0: food establishment.
1: Yeah.
0: And
1: are there food establishments you could spend 24 hours at?
0: Waffle House.
1: Oh,
0: famously is the one that I see a lot. But they
1: I've never seen this. That's great.
0: But I love it because, number one, it is a punishment because you have to spend 24 hours inside of a Waffle House.
1: Sure.
0: But then they also...
1: punishment for who, though? Like, you give me 24 hours at a Waffle House, I'm going to have the time of my life.
0: And that's so that's exactly why it's a great punishment, and I think it's really low stakes, because you can spend a full 24 hours in a Waffle House.
1: I'd find a way to start a podcast.
0: And not order a single thing. But the caveat of it is, for every waffle that you eat, it's a certain amount of time off. For every cup of coffee that you drink, it's a certain amount of time off. So for me, if I was in a Waffle House for 24 hours and they were like, you can eat as many waffles and coffee and get time taken off, I'd be like, oh, we're trucking. By the end of there, I'm coming out with a sugar high, just vibrating, just going, woo-hoo-hoo,
1: so,
0: what's up, baby?
1: This was like a thing back in the late 90s, maybe even in the 80s. Like, they used to do contests where they'd like pick names out of a hat, and if you could spend 20, like, whoever could spend the most time in the car won the car.
0: Yeah.
1: You remember that?
0: I do.
1: Like, I one of the weird things about me is, if there's not enough, like, I always wanted to do that to see if I could do it. Like, I would have loved to do those competitions.
0: Classic sitcom trope?
1: Yes, very much so. I don't know if that ever actually happened in real life, but it was definitely on a lot of TV shows. I could do 24 hours in a Waffle House.
0: I
1: without problem, by the way.
0: Like you said, I would be in hog heaven. I've got waffles, and I've got all assorted different kinds of breakfast foods.
1: So, some people would say this is a treat, not a punishment.
0: I would honestly just walk in there, and I'd look the waitress in the eye and go, I'm here for my fantasy football punishment.
1: I'll see you tomorrow.
0: We're going to have some fun.
1: 24, give me 48. Make it a real punishment. Hey, if you missed the social media soundbite tonight, check it out on our radio replay page on 1620thezone.com. It was brought to you by Aloe Fiber. I made the switch 2 years ago to Aloe Fiber. Listen, I've got three little girls in my house. We do a ton of dance parties. Alexa's playing the music. I've got football streaming on the TV. 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We don't have to worry about the internet slowing down. 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
7: Trinity Shad Series came to Creighton to play volleyball, and while that certainly is still on her agenda, the first-year Jay has already made Blue Jay history. Shad Series became the first CU athlete to win an individual track title when she won the Big East Long Jump Championship last week in Connecticut. Even more interesting was that Shad Series only started with the track team on May 2nd and won all three competitions she entered in. Now she gets to represent Creighton at the NCAA West Regionals at the end of May.
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1: 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Jimmy Allen, Dan Campen with you for the next 50 minutes. Exactly. Dan, start for ourselves. What do we got?
0: Behind the clock, and of course, this is the night when I write out well-thought-out buy-or-sell questions.
1: Let's get them all in.
0: We opened the show talking about a possible death of the quarterback competition, but according to our favorite head coach, Todd Monken, the battle is alive and well in Cleveland. Buy or sell, Shedeur Sanders is going to be the week one starter.
1: It kind of sounds like they're leaning that way. I'm going to go out on a limb here. I don't think we'll ever see Deshaun Watson play quarterback in the NFL ever again. Despite all that money he's owed, why would you even try at this point? You get the cash anyway. You ain't got to worry about performance bonuses. It's all guaranteed. Yeah, I'm good. My left ankle slightly hurts today. Oh, the wind blew from the north. I don't think I can throw. Go start the kid. I'll give supporters. I'll be over here. Go make sure that check cashes. Ike Shador's going to be the starter.
0: I just think it's still so funny, and I could be wrong because I do not keep up with the Cleveland Browns.
1: Or the Kardashians.
0: Well, you know, sometimes. You know, when you watch
1: game one. I feel so stupid that I just made that joke.
0: When you watch game one of the Eastern Conference Finals, at least you know where Kylie's going to be.
1: Fair enough. Famously not a Kardashian.
0: Are we forgetting that
1: Dylan Gabriel
0: is also a Cleveland Brown?
1: I also want to be very clear. I don't think Shedeur or Dylan Gabriel is a starter in the NFL after this season either.
0: Fair enough.
1: I just think the Deshaun Watson train is completely gone.
0: But I do buy that Shedeur will probably be starting week one. It seems like the people upstairs are saying, hey, you need to make it very clear that Deshaun Watson has a chance to be our quarterback. And while Todd Monken is just sitting there going, okay. I'll say it.
1: That's why.
0: But I'm not going to believe it.
1: That is why I did not understand why he took this job. Of all the jobs that he was probably going to be offered in the very coming years, man. Like, you're already behind the eight ball for a deal that you had nothing to be a part of, and now you just got to deal with it. Like, I don't know.
0: Horrible.
1: Yeah.

0: Yeah.
1: And you know me, Dan. I'm always of the volition of punishing them after you give them the trophy. Like, they took away Reggie Bush's Heisman. Did anybody not notate that Reggie Bush was a Heisman winner after that? They made Ohio State forfeit all those football games after the gold pants and tattoo scandals. Anybody not think that Ohio State won those football games? Like, to me, negating what actually happened outside of literal cheating, like performance-enhancing drugs or doing something against the rules in the act of the event, I'm never for taking away a win or a championship. So if they don't have hard evidence that what this young man is saying is true, somebody might lose their job over this. And I'm never here for anybody getting fired. It's probably not even going to be debatable whether it happens or not.
2: So it was on video.
1: Sure.
2: Very famously. Earlier in their state competition, Nian Brown, very fast young man.
1: Usually track guys are.
2: Yeah. But he broke the state record in the 300-meter hurdles. And after he crossed the finish line of that event, he, you know, did flexed. A little double sure. guns up, did a little flex on him. Allegedly, according to the race officials, they said that they gave him and his coach a warning.
1: Oh, then he shouldn't. That they should strip him of his championship.
2: And his coaches said, I did not get a warning. Neither did Mr. Brown.
1: Oh, well then, yeah, then like
2: neither one of us have gotten a warning for this. And he held up five fingers because it's the last event of state track, the 4x400.
1: So they knew they won.
2: To say that this, we've solidified it. We have five state titles in a row.
1: Who are these people making these decisions? You know what I mean? Like, who is warning a high school student that he can't flex after winning a race?
2: And breaking a state record. That's what I think is the most important part about it.
1: Like, sports are supposed to be fun. Do we forget that? It is supposed to be fun. This is supposed to be sure. Does it keep kids out of trouble? Does it keep them? Does it keep them moving? Does it help them be healthier? Absolutely. You know what it's supposed to be? Enjoyable. If the kid win, one of my favorite quotes, and maybe arguably the greatest quote of all time. If you don't want to see me dance, don't let me score. Thank you, Michael Irvin. Thank you to the U documentary. If you don't want the kid to win, tell the other kids to run faster. Let kids celebrate. There's a level. There's excessive celebration, and I think that's an important rule to keep around because there is still the sportsmanship aspect of it. But in today's day and age where kids are all over TikTok and the internet, not doing things that are athletic or keeping themselves healthy, if this young man is out there putting in the work and doing it the right way, and his team, I don't, outside of like the finger, I don't care what he's doing.
2: Yeah.
1: If he's holding up five, like, listen, one of the most famous photos in the history of sports is Michael Jordan panning to the crowd and holding up six fingers to solidify his sixth championship. Did we take Michael's trophy away? Did we say, Michael, you can't get the Larry O'Brien today. You celebrated too hard. No, we championed him for it. Pun intended there, by the way. Mm-hmm. Who cares? If this kid's a little bit cocky, he's got a lot of swagger, it's probably because he's pretty darn good at what he does. I have zero problem with him celebrating. My problem would come in with if the people in charge found it excessive and issued him a warning, and then he did it. Because that's a direct disrespect to authority, right? That's where, yep, I would feel like this would be a punishable offense. If they get, I this happens a ton in wrestling where the coach is warned and the athlete's not, and it's on the coach to tell the wrestler that they've been warned about something because a lot of times they can't see the official.
2: Yep.
1: But in track, like, that's not the case. You're going to see the official. The official's going to come up to you right after the event. And if they came up to him and his coach and issued the warning and told both of them and he did it afterwards, then yes, absolutely. Don't take away his trophy. That's stupid. But Deduct a point. Deduct point. Do something. Like, it's something that a punishment that fits the crime. Like, if he's excessively celebrating, taking away an entire team's trophy is a little ridiculous.
2: Yeah. Moving on down quickly to Alabama, Pell City High School coach Jake Gannis is barred from coaching in 2026-2027, and Pell City will not be eligible for the postseason due to recruiting violations. None of this is obviously confirmed, but word on the street is Gannis, who

0: was coming from Moody High straight off a state title last year, brought some of his former players to Pell. By herself, the punishment fits the crime.
1: I don't know a lot about Alabama legislation, just full disclosure here. But again, I mean, if he broke rule, like, I'm always about the kids in these situations, man. Like, are these kids getting a better opportunity to follow a coach that's going to win to further their opportunity later in life? Then if that's the case, I'm here for it. But flip side of that is, if there aren't open enrollment rules like there are here in the metro in Alabama, and this guy is bringing these kids in, and the kids on the team that maybe don't have the same level of athleticism, they clearly don't know the scheme the same way, and they're taking opportunities away from that kid, I'm all for not allowing it. Now, what did this guy do to violate these recruiting violations? That's my first question. Because if it's he was paying for them to get to practice, he was feeding them, like we saw with Teddy Bridgewater, then you can go to hell. Whoever's making this, like, if you're preventing a coach from giving basic needs to these players, which everybody wants to talk about NIL deals and getting the bag and the chunk of change that comes with being an amateur athlete now, that's not happening everywhere. And a lot of these kids, listen, a lot of people don't know this about me. I was emancipated at 15 because I was basically left homeless at 15 years of age. You know what would have been great? A hot meal and a car ride some days. And if that's all this, like, I don't want to speculate because I don't know anything about the story, but I'm specifically referring to the Teddy Bridgewater situation. If that's the case, and all this guy was doing was providing meals and rides, I'm all for that, in whether it be athletics or whatever the case is. The flip side is, what are the expectations for the kids that were on the team the year previously, and what are their options outside of playing for that school? And if you're not giving them equal opportunity, then I think there needs to be a punishment of some kind.
0: There probably should be. It honestly, from all the articles that I read, it sounds like it was pretty much just straight up recruiting violations, where he was moving kids from his previous high school into the district.
1: Sure. But that could be a lot of things, right?
0: Yeah. And they don't really have the same open enrollment rules. But again, you know, it's one of those things where, because it's high school.
1: Well, if they don't have open enrollment rules, then he's an idiot. Yeah. And I got nothing for you.
0: He was, and to maybe not take a knock at this gentleman's character.
1: Sure.
0: But he was already going to be suspended for the first game of the season, because he got in trouble for very overly excessively celebrating after they won the state title at Moody last year.
1: Did his best Jason Brown impersonation?
0: Well, he apparently screamed directly in a referee's face about how he thought the game was officiated that they
1: after
0: won.
1: They won?
0: Yeah. So that says something about him. Last one. And on a light note, the Cardinals are officially welcoming the Tarps Off movement to St. Louis. After a large section of Cardinals fans popped their tops off in the stands over the weekend, the Cardinals are embracing the shirtless lifestyle and dedicating a section of their stadium to the topless movement. Buy or sell, a baseball gimmick doesn't get much better than this.
1: Baseball games are still family-friendly events, right? Last time I checked.
0: Yes, yeah, they're supposed to be.
1: Did they think about the possibilities of what could not make this a family-friendly event by doing this for the female demographic that may want to attend said games and do this? Ladies, don't let me stop you. I'm just thinking. I said this when you remember when the Clippers did the wall? Like, what was it, 4 years ago?
0: Yeah.
1: I said, why don't more pro venues do this? Offer a student section-esque portion of the building. Why not? Make it fun. Again, sports are supposed to be fun, people. By the way, I thought you said tarps off, and I thought this had to do with a rain delay.
0: Oh.
1: When you said that first. By the way, you could also call it that. Call it that. It's a better name. This is fine. I'm fine with this. I buy. I think this is a great idea.
0: I know. I love it. It's just the fact that a bunch of dudes just started doing this in the stands on a hot day. It caught on, and a lot, like, multiple people around them started doing it too. And then after the game, the manager, like, on a hot stadium mic, they were like, oh, what do you think about, all the shirtless fans that were out in section 102 or whatever today? And he was like, I love it. I love their energy. It was great. And the St. Louis Cardinals heard that, and their ears perked up, and they said, all right, we're just going to make this a thing now, I guess.
1: Why wouldn't you? I mean, listen, if the fans are telling you they want it, go with it. You know what you want? You want Something or Nothing. That's a segment we get to on the other side of the break. If you missed this segment, check it out on our radio replay page on 1620thezone.com. 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Over off 144th and Blondo, it is the premier brunch spot in the Omaha metro area. 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Something or Nothing. 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
3: For your forecast this evening, mostly cloudy, cool, and in the upper 50s. Overnight, chilly, lows around 50. Tomorrow morning, temperatures in the mid-50s and mostly cloudy, should reach low 60s in the afternoon. I'm meteorologist Ainsley Goble with KETV News Watch 7.
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14: Trinity Shad Series came to Creighton to play volleyball, and while that certainly is still on her agenda, the first year Jay has already made Blue Jay history. Shad Series became the first CU athlete to win an individual track title when she won the Big East Long Jump Championship last week in Connecticut. Even more interesting was that Shad Series only started with the track team on May 2nd and won all three competitions she entered in. Now she gets to represent Creighton at the NCAA West Regionals at the end of May.
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1: .736 on a Wednesday night here on 1620 The Zone, brought to you by Bellevue University. 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It's time for one of our newest segments. It's called Something or Nothing, where we go through a few headlines in sports today. Tell you if it's a little bit of something or if it's a little bit of nothing. And Dan Capen, I'm really interested to get your thoughts on this first one, because the San Antonio Spurs shock the basketball world and steal game one for Oklahoma City. Obviously, those two teams will meet tonight in the second game of the Western Conference Finals. OKC, defending champions and heavy favorites. A lot of people have been calling this playoff season very boring, because all signs point to your guy Chet Holmgren and the Oklahoma City Thunder repeating because of the star power on that team. Are they winning game one? Something or nothing?
0: Something. It is 100% a whole lot of something. I don't think it can be said enough by all of the sports talk shows and by all of the talking head programs in Nebraska and throughout the entire country right now and anywhere that they're talking about basketball to present
1: Zimbabwe. They might be talking about the basketball in Zimbabwe.
0: To present SGA the MVP trophy prior to game one on the court.
1: Might have lit a fuel somewhere.
0: With the man who probably should have been MVP this year sitting there watching him. Mm-hmm. That's something.
1: Yeah,
0: that man was playing like a alien possessed by the ghost of Hakeem Olajuwon. Also, can we not like give a little bit of credit to like Wemby? For
1: that's where I was going.
0: Going to China, going and training with Shaolin monks, learning how
1: to do. Wasn't
0: doing
1: that, but all right, go ahead. I wasn't giving him credit for doing that. That's
0: no.
1: Go ahead.
0: Learning from the greatest basketball players of all time how to handle better and how to do the dream shake like Hakeem Olajuwon. His game this year has been off the charts, next level. I think this is going to mean a lot, seeing them take it in game one. And they've had the Thunder's like number all season. So I really hope that Chet Holmgren doesn't.
1: Your boy.
0: Doesn't get to go back to the NBA Finals again.
1: Listen, there's been a lot of people clamoring for who's the next face of the NBA after LeBron James. You might be seeing that happen. And I'm not talking about anybody in Oklahoma City. I don't think it helps SGA or Chet Holmgren or any of the stars of the Thunder because they're in a smaller market to be the face of the NBA. We kind of saw it with Durant, Westbrook, and those guys having to essentially leave a smaller market team to become the superstars they end up becoming. And I think there's something to that. But if Victor Wembanyama, to your point, Dan, keeps making Chet Holmgren look like a G Leaguer throughout the rest of the series, which he very much did in game one, like it looked like Chet Holmgren didn't have an answer. And not too many people do, so it's nothing against your favorite NBA player. But there didn't seem to be a whole lot of answers from Oklahoma City as a whole. This is the defending world champions. Now, it's one game. They play seven for a reason, right?
0: Yeah.
1: But if you see another, if you see a dominant series from Wemby, and he goes on in year two to win an NBA championship, you can go and hand him the crown and the keys of the kingdom now. That's the face of the NBA, and it's not even going to be debatable. Give him one ring and his personality in a major market like San Antonio, where there are championship history to it, there is championship history to it. I don't even think it's going to be debatable. I think he'll be the face of the NBA.
0: I have no pushback on that, because unfortunately for the NBA, they definitely want it to be someone who is American born. But when you have like a genetic and athletic freak like a LeBron James, like a Victor Wembanyama,
1: like a Chet Holmgren. I'm done.
0: If you bring up this man who spent his entire offseason pretending to be someone that he is not, wearing a silky around, and compare him to Victor Wembanyama, I am going to flip out on this show.
1: I will never forgive him or SGA for that terrible T-Mobile commercial. moving on, another guy.
0: That's what a pro wants.
1: Moving on to another league that would love this guy to be the face of their league. Paul Skeens has not walked anybody since April 13th. It has been 37 days and six starts without a walk. Something or nothing?
0: Definitely something. We're getting into a funny graphic that I saw the other night now. Territory. And sure, we can talk about that later, because it did make me laugh really hard.
1: Go ahead. No, go to it. It's fine.
0: So it was... I don't know if this person was joking or not, but they were like, it's...
1: Did they ask if Paul Skeens was a bust?
0: No, it's like the next face of the league people, and they had Paul Skeens, they had Victor Wembanyama on there, and then they had Macklin Celebrini for hockey,
1: okay,
0: and then they were like, in the next face of the NFL, it's going to be J.J. McCarthy.
1: Yeah, that was definitely probably a punchline.
0: It seemed like they were being very serious about it, but no, Paul Skeens... Number one, does not like to leave anything to chance.
1: Mike Schaefer, 402-951-1620. We'd love your thoughts on this.
0: You either get a hit off of Skeens, or he's putting you in, back in the dugout where you belong.
1: Sure.
0: But I feel really bad for the Pirates right now. There's no way he's staying there.
1: This is why I think it's nothing. I think it's for all the unfortunate reasons in the world. Like, I think Paul Skeens is an absolute superstar. I think he's going to win multiple Cy Youngs throughout his career, and I know that's a big statement to make. I think he's fantastic, but we've seen this a ton with my favorite baseball player of all time, Mike Trout, that sometimes as an individual, you have these feats happen that haven't happened since the 40s, and doesn't really end up mattering by the end of the season, and people are just clamoring for you to leave that team, even if you don't want to, because they want to see you do it when it matters. And the Pirates are last in their division, and they're barely .500. And if the rest of that team can't carry their weight, I pray that Paul Skeens and that sweet mustache make it out of Pittsburgh sooner rather than later, because I want to see a generational talent like that throwing in the playoffs where it matters, and it matters the most.
0: I put it on the board. I have a feeling that we're... 2, maybe 3 years away from Paul Skeens either being a Yankee, a Dodger, a Met, or quite possibly a Boston Red Sox.
1: Sure. I mean, or a Toronto Blue Jay. Anytime, let's talk about money, those franchises. He will not be a Kansas City Royal or a Tampa Bay Ray. I'll tell you that much.
0: No, he will not. Yeah. He definitely won't go to the Minnesota Twins.
1: Nope.
0: No matter how many pitching prospects we cut off the team and send back down to AAA to open up that space, it'll never be enough space for Paul Skeens.
1: You would hope that the Pittsburgh Pirates, see what they have, and try to invest some money into the franchise for the first time since ever, and try to build something around them. I just don't see it happening. But yeah, I think that's
0: last time we invested money in this team, everyone just decided to buy cocaine with it. God darn it.
1: Aaron Rodgers, he wants to have a retirement tour, do his best John Cena impersonation. We'll tell you about it when we come back on the other side of the break. If you missed something or nothing, check it out at check it out on our Radio Replay page at 1620thezone.com. 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

0: 7:51 on a Wednesday night here at 1612 Zone, which means we are closing it down, not only inside the After Hours Lounge, but on Aaron Rodgers' football career. Dan is obviously, Aaron Rodgers being a former employee of yours, I wanted to talk about this. He's choosing to come back, which I don't think anybody... I think we talked about this last year around this time where I said I think he's going to come back because he seems like the guy that wants to be given his flowers when he walks away. And wants to be talked about the last time he's playing at Heinz Field and the last time he's playing here and the last time he's playing there. The interesting thing about it is he's choosing to come back with Mike McCarthy as his head coach, which, if we all remember, there were several reports that basically the reason Mike McCarthy got ran out of Green Bay, Wisconsin, was because Aaron Rodgers didn't want him there anymore. Now, times change, people, and they're both older, much older in both cases. And I just find it really ironic that the last year he plays football is going to be with Mike McCarthy as his head football coach. But this may be the one time I've said this in my life. I don't mind that Aaron Rodgers is doing this. As a guy who was the poster child for you don't want to sit in the green room too long on draft day, and the piss and vinegar he had after not being drafted, and the chip on his shoulder that night, and then going out and having the career he did, and being the generational talent he was, I think he's earned this. Ayahuasca and Pat McAfee be damned. I truly believe, I've said this several times, for I think Aaron Rodgers is the greatest arm talent of our lifetime. Talk about throwing on the run, throwing them from the pocket, get release, strength, accuracy, the perfect combination. I think Aaron Rodgers in his prime was the best arm talent of our time. And that for me, I think, makes him deserve the flowers that he's going to get on his farewell tour. What say you?
1: I'm perfectly fine with it. I think this is an opportunity for him to, A, prove that no bridge that you have burned can ever truly be burned forever.
0: No matter how much gasoline you use on it.
1: Yeah. But it'll be nice. It's nice that just like the simple fact that it's not going to be another offseason of when will he show up? Will he be there? Is he going to play more football? Is he not? Blah, blah, blah, blah, blah. He's going to be the first Packers quarterback of my lifetime when it is finally time for him to hang the cleats up to say, no, here is when I'm doing it, and I'm going to let you know right now.
0: That's a good point.
1: Instead of after the fact, and we play this song and dance all summer of, am I going to actually retire?
0: And then rob the state of Mississippi.
1: He'll rob California.
0: Maybe. You never know.
1: But he'll rob it of all of its ivermectin.
0: Yeah. Let me be very clear about this. I'm fine with it. I'm going to be very annoyed by it by week six because it will be the talking point of every pregame show before that happens.
1: Yeah, and I think he's going to give it the good old, you know, one more college try at making the playoffs, trying to hopefully win one more Super Bowl on his way out. I don't know if you can do that with Pittsburgh this year, but, I mean, kind of hamstrung the organization just in general because are you really confident trotting out Mason Rudolph or Will Howard behind him?
0: Well, probably going to have to be because there's probably some time missed this year with Aaron Rodgers.
1: You never know.
0: Hey, if you missed any of the show tonight, missed any of our great guests, whether it be Bob Williams talking about all the legal issues in the sporting world or Brian Munson breaking down Husker football recruiting, you can check it out on our radio replay page at 1620thezone.com. Tonight it was brought to you by Aloe Fiber from all across Nebraska neighborhoods. It's clear there is one thing about our state. There is no place like Nebraska. 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For Dan Campen and I've been Jimmy Allen. Happy National Streaming Day, everybody.

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10: Washington with an 8-4 lead over the Mets and the Brewers 4-0 over the Cubs in the fifth inning. I'm Chris Perfett.
11: One guy is happily divorced. One guy is happily married. One guy gets called daddy by his 3 beautiful daughters. One guy gets called daddy after a credit card approval. One guy won a state high school basketball championship. One guy only covered a state high school basketball championship. One guy's been inducted into 3 halls of fame. One guy has only mopped a hall. Does this seem weird to anybody else? 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
13: Facts.
12: A place where you get insight, not just noise. 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
13: Do it!
12: It's so easy. 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Hit that subscribe button. If you want to celebrate the Knicks, hit the thumbs up icon. Comment away.
13: That's right.
12: And there you go. 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Just search Odd Couple FSR. Tracy Rivas. She is an author. And cover soccer, and the World Cup is starting before you know it. Kelvin almost passed out when we
13: not gonna lie
12: doing our pre-show
13: in our group chat. I said, "Rob, look at you loving soccer." Who? Hello? And I was like, "Who is this on with me today? What?" Yeah, you already know what I said.
12: I know.
13: You already know.
12: This. You know what I
13: said. I try to leave out the rest of my.
12: Yeah. Yes. Leave that out.
13: Yeah.
12: It's all good.
13: Evante laughing. He
12: all knows. Right. Ian. Let you like. Set up what happened last night. Kelvin, you could go.
13: Man.
12: Because it was just, I had the Cavs plus 7.5. What did I say? I said the Knicks will win, but yep. They'll cover that. They were big. I thought, wow, they're not going to cover. They're going to win the game two. But I picked the Knicks to win game one and a cover. And Cleveland fans up 22 with 8 minutes to go. And then the winds changed and it became ugly.
14: They did change. It was a very, very ugly fourth quarter. The Cavaliers were up 22 points. That was the most they were up at that point in the fourth quarter. They blew it. The Knicks won, ended up forcing overtime, as you guys have been alluding to throughout the show. This was actually the second largest blown fourth quarter lead in NBA playoff history, not just by round. That's literally in the playoffs entirely.
12: And, of course, the Clippers would be involved.
13: Of course, the Clippers. Of course. I think it was 2012.
14: It was 2012. Yeah. Also in there, I think I saw the Pelicans blew one against the Warriors in 2015, back when the Warriors dynasty was just starting.
13: Yeah.
12: Your takeaway.
13: Kenny Atkins forgot that he was a coach. And he thought he was sitting in Madison Square Garden with Ben Stiller and Stephon Marbury, and he was enjoying the game like a Knicks fan. No, hello, SOS. Mayday, mayday, ship going down. Plane going down. Save us. He sat there.
12: Let them settle for
13: 12 and a half minutes.
12: It was unbelievable.
13: 7.5 and then the 5 minutes of overtime. And Darvin Ham is sitting somewhere right now like, y'all was mad at me for keeping my hands in my pockets. How about you send some help? Where do we start? Let's start with this. James Harden. I used to call him James Harden. You know why? Because there was no D. He wasn't even James Harden. He was James Harden is what I used to call him because he doesn't play defense. We know that. Well, James Harden was trying, but he can't guard Jalen Brunson on an island.
12: He's
13: 36.
12: Come on, man.
13: He never was a great defender. And Jalen Brunson is Mr. Lick My Fingers, chomping at the bit, Mr. Clutch. This is the guy. At some point, you send help. I get it. The first two or three.
12: No. Right. Now, you know, it's not the first basket.
13: He made some difficult shots.
12: Right,
13: kind of leaning. Okay.
12: Okay.
13: After that, it was 9 possessions in a row,
12: right,
13: which equated to 17 points by Jalen Brunson. You send help, Kenny Atkins. You say, go send a double, switch, you do something. Look at Jason Smith, happy boy. Don't act like, boy, you pulled all your hair out at first, the little bit you got, and then you got happy again. I'll get to you in a moment. But send help. That was the first thing. You left James Harden out there 9 times in a row. Then after the game, you know what they asked him, Rob? Coach, why'd you save your timeouts? Well, I like to have some at the end of a game. Excuse, your team is losing again. They were just up 22 points on. Call a timeout.
12: We've said that all the time.
13: It makes no sense.
12: It's like You can't take them home with you. Do you understand that?
13: And he didn't have one. I'd give you that. Right. Okay, one for the next 6 minutes. You had multiple. I always like to have one. Or how about you have a one-point lead, meaning keep all the timeout to save the game? You know what else he did? He got away from Donovan Mitchell. Donovan Mitchell had been playing well. I think he had 24 points at that point, right where the game changed, 22 points, 24 points. And they went away from him. They literally went away from him.
12: It doesn't even make sense. And Kenny Atkinson is considered a good coach.
13: Yeah, and again, maybe he had a brain fart. Maybe this is, you know, the biggest moment for him, obviously, in the Eastern Conference Finals. And he just got out there. Kenny Atkinson forgot that he was the coach. And he thought he was somebody who paid $12,000, $15,000 for front row seats, whatever it would be. I don't know, 20. And he just sat there. And I was blown away that he would allow his team to go down, to not change the offense, to not move the ball. That's what had them off their balance. That's why the Knicks, they were penetrating, they were passing, they were getting the bigs involved. You know that. We sat up here and talked about it. And it was a choke job because their coach did not assist them at all. The players didn't do their part, but coach, throw a lifeline.
12: I'm with you. See, I'm with you. The players didn't get it done, and they're partly to blame. But there's a reason you have a coach. And he let them down. Like, you know, like, seriously, he let them down in that spot where all you needed to do was save one basket and you win the game. Do you know what I mean? You don't have to win by 22 at Madison Square Garden in game one.
13: You still game one by three.
12: By three points. It's huge. It doesn't matter how it looks or if you win, you got to win the game. But I got to say, and I was thinking, got to be one of the biggest chokes in the history of sports. And we can go on. There's a couple, and if people want to call in and join in on this, 877-99 on Fox. But it was, I looked at it, and immediately I was saying, Kenny Atkinson coached so poorly. That was a fireable offense. And you know me with the coaching, but I'm serious. Like, when it's all said and done, say they lose the series or whatever, and they lose, I don't know, four games to two, and you go, man, if we would have won that game, we you know what I mean, or something. Then you say, Kenny Atkinson, he melted. He turned to goo in the biggest moment. And some people talk about all the time, like, the stage is too big. The moment is too big. The bright lights are too bright. You're a hamburger over the heat lamp, you know what I mean? Right. And you just can't deal with it to let something like that happen. And I'm telling you, people will remember that. And as much, and I don't think as poorly as James Harden played, people are at least realistic. He's 36. He's not a great defender. You got to get him out of there. You got to help him.
13: Nine times in a row is crazy.
12: You got to help him.
13: And he was scoring. It's not like it was just nine plays and
12: he scored two or three. Right. He was 7 out of 8 in the fourth quarter.
13: And Jalen Brunson, who, by the way, I wanted to text you. I still can't believe you said he's not a star. But I know your thing. You're either zero or a star, like
12: one
13: superstar.
12: Or the other.
13: But he's a star to me.
12: Because if they lose this series and he shoots poorly, you won't say he's a star.
13: No, he is a star. He was just poorly. He played poorly.
12: Okay.
13: He's a
12: I'm
13: star
12: just saying, like, that conversation would change for – I'm just
13: – for. But he's been that for me because he's been Mr. Clutch. He's made shot after shot. That's how he got knocked the Pistons out on a game winner. He's averaging 28 a game.
12: Okay,
13: he's
12: but
13: been
12: I'm just
13: all
12: saying,
13: NBA.
12: That stuff changes. If it's a game seven and he turns into Cade performance, 13 points, no points in the second half, nobody will be saying he's a star.
13: He is a star. That's why you'll be mad because the star didn't show up. That's why we were mad at Cade. The star didn't show up.
12: He showed up. He just didn't play well.
13: He showed up. He sure didn't show out. And that's going back to the reason I brought up Jalen Brunson is this is what he does.
12: I've also seen him play the other way.
13: But what I'm saying is, he makes big shots.
12: Okay,
13: so when you start cooking.
12: We've also seen the hero ball where it doesn't work out.
13: Well, what I'm saying is, he's when he's got it rolling, there's no way I'm putting James Harden out there play after play.
12: I agree with you.
13: I'm sending a double. I'm sending a blitz. And I'd say anybody but you tonight. You get what I mean? Anybody but Brunson. It's going to have to be the OG game this last 5 minutes. Or it's going to have to be the Karl-Anthony Towns or the Shamit. You know, Josh Hart, anybody, and he just let Brunson cook. and he just stood there. He didn't blitz him. He didn't, you know, 94 feet guard, like nothing. I was watching this so confused. Donovan Mitchell's your best player. Donovan Mitchell had been playing well. Penetrating, kicking it to the bigs, they're getting easy dunks. He did that great against the Pistons in Game 7. It wasn't that he had a bunch of points. It was the way he controlled the game, 8 assists, 0 turnovers, all that good stuff. So Donovan Mitchell's performing well, and you go away from him the last 6 minutes of the game? Donovan Mitchell has 2 points from there on, and including overtime? That was inexcusable. And I was blown away. And you know, I'm normally on the team took it side of things. You know, did someone choke?
12: Nah, they blew it.
13: They blew that because it was multiple offenses. It wasn't just, oh, well, Brunson got hot and that, hey, we played our game and they just tipped their hat. No, they self-destructed.
12: Ian,
13: don't use timeouts. Never calm Jalen down, calm the Knicks
12: right down.
13: It was remarkable to see. And his team melted and they were done. Once we knew they went to overtime, did anybody in this room or the other room over there, did anybody think the Knicks were going to lose once they got in overtime? You knew they won the game.
12: Ian, what'd you take away from that? Well, just watching the meltdown or whatever.
14: Yeah, I mean, I think it was a worse loss for the Cavs than it was like a great win for the Knicks. Obviously, it was both, but
12: right.
14: I felt like it was more like the Cavs just completely imploding in on themselves rather than it was like the Knicks' greatness. That was kind of my main takeaway. Yeah. I think Kelvin's right. When it went to overtime, it was over.
12: When you give up 22-point lead with 8 minutes, I mean, you talk about possessions, mm-hmm. right? You dribble the ball, I'm going to get a shot. All you got to do is stop them from putting together just a basket. You mix in, Ian, two or three baskets.
13: And it's game.
12: Like, that's all it takes. You don't have to score match them for basket.
13: No.
12: You don't have to.
13: You're up too much.
12: Right. You're up to. All you got to do is make sure that they don't have a 10-0 run. It's 8-2. You take cut it back. You know what I mean? Mm-hmm. Like there's three baskets and you win the game.
13: Here's
12: 8 minutes.
13: Here's what you're referring to. The last 12 minutes and a half, you know, that seven right. half and then the 5 minutes overtime. 44-11 run.
12: it's unbelievable.
13: I mean, and that's why I'll just usually, like I'll say, man, I think a team, the way they just took it, you just can't let Jalen Brunson kill you. Anybody with him, you got to use your timeouts. You got to say, snap out of it. Oh, forgot. I got Donovan Mitchell over here. Run the offense through him. Move the ball. Let's get it going. High pick and roll. You know, Donovan Mitchell essentially was Lou Dort. Donovan Mitchell was a Sewer Thompson, if you will, with the pitch, meaning like a guy who just, I'm just out here. He was essentially Draymond Green offensively. Like, no, actually, that's disrespectful to Draymond because at least Draymond might get the ball and pass and make a nice assist. Donovan was just out there.
12: All right, 877-99-0-FOX, 877-99-6-63-69. Just your thoughts on the collapse by the Cavs and just other great chokes in the history of sports.
13: Well, the Knicks had one. When
12: right.
13: Reggie Miller
12: just well that
13: 8 points in 8 seconds
12: right and
13: the Pacers.
12: And last year in Game One are you kidding? It's like yeah. last year in Game One right I mean are those some of yep. those and some other ones in other sports if you have a choke 877-99 on Fox it is the Odd Couple Rob Parker Kelvin Washington and you know what you need to do
13: what's that
12: stick and stay.
15: Because in about an hour from now, there's going to be a lot of Knick fandom in the U.S. of A.
13: Oh, yeah. You already know that. Look at Jason Smith right now.
12: Let him have his moment.
13: Listen.
12: You know how it works for Jason. He's fan of three of the worst teams in the history of sports. Kelvin, when M-Drive first call came to us.
13: I thought you were talking to me with the Lions. What'd you say?
12: Yes. I'll be honest. I had never heard of them.
13: Neither had I, Rob, actually, man. But then I started paying attention to what was going on with my body.
12: Same, after 40, energy drops, weight won't move, except to the gut, and the gym stops giving back what you put in.
13: Yeah, and then you start to think to yourself, man, is it me?
12: It's not. It's testosterone.
13: That's right. 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
12: It declines after 40, and it takes everything with it.
13: So M-Drive, that's what they're built for, exactly that thing. 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
12: Testosterone, that's right.
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12: Mike Grable, testosterone.
13: Dang it, you went Grable. 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
12: M-Drive for men who still show up. Hey, Kelvin.
13: What's that?
12: Go get M-Drive.
15: Tatarone.
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15: Yeah, he the King of Kings, he the Lord of Lords, ha! So the Most High, yeah, yeah. Since my first breath, I was in hell. I was bottled up, but he propelled. Told me, preach the word. I said, this absurd. My heart, Microsoft, but he excelled. With the ABD space, the radio. Succeed in the permafrost. He can sprout.
16: Rob, we got a game, man. 48-43. These guys, both teams are balling. Thunder up 5 right now, 7 left in the second quarter. But, I mean, the plays we're seeing. Castle with a crazy dunk. Great defense by SGA. Threes, everything. It's insane. All right. It is the Odd Couple on a Worship Wednesday. And, by the way, yes, we got coming up is Tracy Savelle Rivas. Did I say that right?
17: Tracy Rivas, yeah.
16: Tracy Rivas, author of The Life and Career of David Beckham. We'll have some soccer talk coming up in a little bit. Last call as
17: soccer?
16: Well.
17: Soccer? What are we doing here? Soccer? Okay. Yeah,
16: I know. Should I say football to make you feel better?
17: No, okay.
16: Soccer. All right. FUTBOL. 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Let's take some calls. Biggest choke job, you recall? If you just want to talk about the one you saw last night, the way the Cavs gave it up to the Knicks. What did you see last night? And some other memorable ones. Who we got?
17: Thomas in Georgia. You're on the Odd Couple Fox Sports Radio. What's up, Thomas? How are you?
18: I'm good, guys. Thanks for taking the call.
17: Yes, sir.
18: Yeah, it was a choke job, but there's a couple of points I want to make. I'll try to be short and sweet. I'm a native New Yorker, okay? I live in Georgia now. I grew up on Long Island.
17: All right. And I already know it's right because you said on Long Island.
16: Not in
17: Long Island, exactly.
18: Right. And I'm very disappointed in Rob Parker being a native Long Islander. You know, it's funny you guys used the word fugazi earlier.
17: Yes.
18: Rob, your criticism of the Knicks is fugazi.
17: Okay. Hey, okay. You know what? Let me say this to you real quick. So you can never, every place I've ever worked always says that I'm.
16: You hate that place.
17: Right. Like, so you can't say I worked in Detroit. Oh, you hate the Lions. Now you got a New Yorker saying, Rob, you hate New York. I just want that. I'm always.

0: the same. I'm always it's the real. Same. Go ahead.
1: Except the Yankees.
2: No, listen. Both you and Kelvin are very knowledgeable. I love the show.
3: Thank you.
2: My thing is this. If they did that with 7 minutes left in the fourth quarter, if they play like that for an entire game, the Cavs have no shot.
3: Yeah, but Cavs also had a 22-point lead. Kelvin and I watched the first three quarters. They played great, the Cavs. Mm-hmm. They look good. They did.
2: That makes it a bigger choke job. But
3: no, we agree. We're not even arguing that it was a big choke job.
2: But listen, my thing is this. The Cavs were still out there, so the Knicks weren't running up and down the court by themselves. You know, so give them a little bit of credit for coming back.
1: Oh, absolutely.
2: Right.
1: I mean, I gave all the credit to, yeah, especially Jalen Brunson going crazy, 17 straight points.
3: But and you're one that'll give the other team for being able to come back.
1: Oh, yeah, that's
3: this was on the Cavs. I'm sorry, 22 points with 8 minutes to go.
1: If it were start of the fourth, if it were start, you know, last few minutes of the third quarter, you can't lose a game. You're up 22. We were mad at the Pistons for 9 points with three.
3: Gave, right.
1: 22?
3: 9 points with 3 minutes to go. Exactly. Andre in Mississippi, you're on the Odd Couple Fox Sports Radio. What's up, Dre?
4: Odd Couple. What's going on, man?
1: Yo.
3: How are you?
4: Hey, I'm doing great, man. Greatest choke job I've seen in my life. I'm going to go with your boys, the Houston Oilers back in the day. Warren Moon.
3: Oh, yeah?
4: Houston. Yeah. Oh, yeah.
3: I was watching that game here in L.A.,
1: oh.
3: My girlfriend at the time worked for the LA Times. I was here visiting her. I swear, I watched it. I could not believe what I saw.
1: Sounds
3: you're
1: like
3: right.
1: A nice little, could have been a newspaper relationship. Y'all could have been a power couple.
3: You know, she was a newspaper reporter. Yeah. That's all good.
1: Big time NABJ 83.
4: Hey, guys, everybody talking about the brain. The brain should go to Donovan Mitchell. He's the point guard, he's the coach on the floor. He's supposed to settle his
1: I'm with
4: down.
1: You.
4: Come on, guys.
1: No, I'm
4: Come
1: with
4: on.
1: You.
4: He's a superstar.
1: Well, I don't know about super, but I'm with you, but that's the thing. We appreciate the call.
3: Yep.
1: There are no more traditional point guards. Who's the Rondo?
3: But
1: you know what I'm saying? The Mark
3: part.
1: Jackson.
3: That,
1: who's
3: right.
1: saying, hold on, calm down. I got this. Who's the that type of point
3: this
1: guard?
3: Positionless basketball.
1: Chris Paul in his prime. Who's that person?
3: Andre in Massachusetts. You're on the Odd Couple Fox Sports Radio. What's up, Dre?
5: How you doing? Thanks for taking the call. Listen, where is the shark on the back nine at the Masters on Sunday? You know, to help.
3: Oh yeah, the shark after. Choked down many big time.
5: You know,
3: 20s.
5: His opportunity to win a major, and specifically that major, it was all right there for him. You know, but once he got in the slippery slope, there was no turning back. So incredible collapse for the Cleveland Cavaliers, particularly again for me. They have the talent, and then I frankly expect more from Kenny Atkinson. You know, I think
3: he really coached poorly, didn't he, Dre? Ooh. I mean, he coached poorly.
1: Coach, when were you going to use the timeout? I don't know. I just like to always keep one at the – Coach, the ship is going down. Save us.
3: They're not trading stamps that you can cash them in when you take them home at night.
1: They don't carry over to the next game.
3: Crazy.
1: James right. Harden, you know, I just think he's a good one of our better defenders. Who? What?
3: 877-99 on Fox. We're going to squeeze in one more. Dion in Texas. Me and Dion argued the other day. How you doing, Dion?
1: What's up? Y'all good?
3: What's up,
6: hey, guys.
3: Man?
6: Hey, loving the show. Hey, I want to take an alternate point of view.
3: Okay.
6: You remember last year, I think the Knicks, they lost to Indiana. Was it game one or game two where they were up?
3: No, game one. They were
1: 14.
3: Up by 14 with 2.5 minutes. Right. Yes.
6: Yes, sir. So I think they had a sense of urgency. They knew the time of the moment. They had to be perfect down the stretch. And Charlie Brown coached his butt off. He put in Landry Shamet in the place of Josh Hart. So he made some adjustments.
1: Yep.
6: And he hit those three.
1: He went to shooters. He went to shooters.
3: I want you to notice that I was ready for my woo woo woo woo the Charlie Brown teacher. I was ready when they were up by 22 with 8 minutes to go.
1: Oh yeah.
3: Tell me today you would have heard all about Charlie Brown today.
1: Oh yeah.
6: That's right. Hey,
1: that was ingenious for them to do.
6: Hey
1: that,
6: guys, don't be too hard on James Harden. Blame the coach. The coach.
3: No, we
6: James
3: said
6: Harden
3: that
1: actually. Yeah, we talked. We talked about. Dude,
3: thanks, Dion. We're on the same page.
1: You can't have a player who's not great at something have to do it over and over and over and over and over and over again.
3: He's 36 years old, right?
1: Older, never been a great defender. You just keep putting him on arguably top 1, 2, 3 best guys to get a bucket in the clutch.
3: Made no sense.
1: Over 9 times in a row. That's crazy. All right, Tracy Revis on the way. We'll talk about a book. life and career of David Beckham. We know for those of us, you got the World Cup coming, period, but specifically for us here in Southern California. Right now, USC Chris is getting you updated.
7: All right, guys. Yes, we are in the middle of the Western Finals Game 2. 56-47, Thunder on top of the Spurs with about 3 minutes to play before the half. And Stephon Castle really having himself a first half, 16 points. However, the five turnovers probably needs to get worked on just a little bit there. Spurs in the second game without their guard, De'Aaron Fox, has been ruled out with an ankle injury. Dylan Harper, though, of the Spurs, was named to NBA All-Rookie First Team along with Cooper Flagg and Conk Nipple before this game. Meanwhile, we're about halfway through the second period between the Vegas Golden Knights and the Colorado Avalanche in Game 1 of the Western Conference Final in the Stanley Cup playoff. And still scoreless there between those two teams. We'll keep an eye on things. Baseball scoreboard, Shohei Ohtani on the bump for the Dodgers. 2-0, the current score over San Diego in the third inning. Guardians picked up 2 runs in the 10th to shut down the Tigers 3-2. Milwaukee Brewers trying to close in on a sweep of the Cubs 5-0. Milwaukee on top in the 7th inning. And Boston has taken a 4-3 lead over the Royals in the 7th inning. Earlier in the day, we have learned that Aaron Rodgers will play his final season this upcoming season with the Pittsburgh Steelers 2026 NFL season that caps off his career at 22 years with a reunion, of course, with his former Packers coach, Mike McCarthy, for the Farewell Tour. And it is farewell for me to the Odd Couple. Guys, have a great night. We'll see you Starside.
1: No doubt. You too. Appreciate it, Chris. Thank you so much.
8: Thank you, USC Couple. Chris, my man.
1: No doubt.
8: My former student doing big things at the network. I'm very proud of you, USC Chris.
7: Thank you.
1: Did you want to say that to Ian, too? Another one of
8: Ian,
1: your
8: Ian, another
1: students?
8: One of my students.
9: Crazy. Bird. I think there's a word called nepotism.
8: Yeah. What? No, it's
1: Epa,
8: not.
1: Nepa, something to
8: I didn't know them.
1: You didn't know them, but now you know them, and then you put them on. And I ain't mad at it. That is life. It's what I keep trying to argue with you about. All right, we'll move on from that. We'll get.
8: All right, my nephew's
1: bit.
8: Going to take your anchor job at Spectrum.
1: He went too far at Spectrum.
8: All right, there you go.
1: Let's settle down. Let's pump the brakes. Tracy Revis, author. One book was The Life and Career of David Beckham. Got another one right now to discuss as well. United States Soccer on this day, a 365-day journey of games, goals, and moments in U.S. men's national team history. Joining us now, Tracy, how are you?
8: Tracy, what's happening?
10: I'm good. Hi.
8: Great to have you on. And yes, the Odd Couple's talking soccer with the World Cup, before you know it.
1: It'll be here, especially here in Southern California, too.
8: So let's do this. You spent years covering soccer and writing about the sport. What inspired you really to write about the United States soccer on this day?
10: Well, I'm a big fan of the team, obviously. I can talk about soccer for days. And I've been covering the game for a number of years. I also produce a newsletter called The Club, which covers the U.S. men's national team. And then I had the idea for this book for a while, and I thought, you know, now's the perfect time with the World Cup coming out to write it, right? So it's basically this, you know, we used to have those calendars where they're a page a day on your desk and you turn it and it was like a new quote for the day.
1: Yep.
10: A new joke or a new vocabulary word. Well, I thought it would be kind of fun to do that about the U.S. men's national team too, right? But I didn't do it in book, in calendar form. I decided to do it in a book form. So that's what this is. You know, every day you turn the page and there's a new fun fact about the history of the U.S. team going back to the 1900s, you know, all the historic matches, World Cup victories, player birthdays, goals, just 365 nuggets of information. And there's some really great moments in the book.
1: I love it, especially like you mentioned, it's coming up. And soccer has been growing here nationwide. And I remember we did it years ago. There was a study, and I asked them, I said, this could be a stupid question. I said, but how much does the FIFA video game have to do with it? They said, actually, it's funny you mentioned that it has a lot to do with it. So there's an appetite for it, at least, is growing here. Let me ask you this. The United States men's national team, We don't have a lot of success. Where are we this year? Are we looking good? Are we looking better? Where are we?
10: Well, I mean, of course, every World Cup we say, you know, we're going to try to do better this year, can do well. As it turns out, this year, I mean, I follow the team. I've been following them since 2010. Mm-hmm. And so I think that this, you know, there's a lot of great players playing overseas. They're playing in the England Premier League. They're playing in La Liga. They're playing in the Bundesliga. So there's some really good quality players. And I think that we are going to have a good team. I mean, we have some We have a good group that the U.S. team has drawn into Group D, and the competition is Paraguay, Australia, and Turkey, and none of those teams have a higher than 20 in the FIFA rankings. The U.S. is currently ranked 16. So everyone thinks that they're going to have a relatively not as challenging to get out of the group stage.
1: Good.
10: Advance along into the World Cup. Yes, exactly.
8: All right, I don't want to be a Debbie Downer, but I'm going to be a Debbie Downer.
1: You could at least be like a Dougie Downer or something.
8: All right, but tickets aren't being sold. Like they aren't sold out, all these games. I know a lot of people are from other countries are afraid to come to the United States. I'm keeping it real, right, with what's going on and the whole ICE thing, and they're going to be at the door gates and all this kind of crazy stuff. Are these games going to all sell out, Tracy?
10: I don't know if they're going to sell out. I mean, there was a little bit, not in a different country, but we just had a tournament in the African continent tournament. Was also, you know, predicted to be a large, a big event, at, you know, the one that they had this earlier this year. And there were still some empty seats in some stadiums. I think that there's always going to be the chance of empty seats, but I think that there is going to be a large turnout, even with all of what you said. If you're a big football fan, you love the game, you love the World Cup, you know that there's other things involved, but you hope that there's going to be such a great turnout of great games, great turnout of fans, and that everyone's going to enjoy themselves once it's all done. Just like when the Olympics, every time the Olympics comes, they always say, oh, the host city's not ready, the paint's not dry. And then the Olympics happens, and it's just wonderful, and you have all these wonderful, great stories out of it. Fingers crossed that's what happens for this.
1: Hoping so. Tracy Revis is on with the Odd Couple on a Worship Wednesday. And, of course, we mentioned the first book. We also know they got this one, United States Soccer on this day, 365-day journey of games, goals, and moments in U.S. men's national team history. I want to go here, Tracy. One of the things that I'm interested in is I grew up, and I played soccer for few years, and
8: did
1: I was
8: you play soccer.
1: Yeah,
8: really?
1: Man, wow. I really mean this. I should have stuck with it. But there's a reason why, and I was going to bring it up to this. Two sports I played, and one I played in high school. But then, as an African American young man, all my black friends would run by, and they would say, "Yo, everybody calls me K Dub. Yo, Dub, stay black." This is in the 90s. We didn't have a lot of black tennis players. We didn't have a lot of black soccer players. So I just quit.
10: Yeah,
1: and I was like, "Oh, I'm just gonna stick to basketball." And I say that to say, there's a documentary. Can I Kick It, which is obviously a play on the Tribe Called Quest song.
10: Can We Kick It?
1: Or Can We Kick It? There's a feature documentary, and he talks about just the sports and the black communities getting kids acted more into it. Rob knows he's a baseball guy. We've talked about that, getting black kids into baseball.
8: Yep.
1: Tell me a little bit more about that and just the concept of making soccer more diverse.
10: Yeah.
1: Specifically in the States, because obviously it's diverse around the world, but specifically here.
10: Yeah, I became a fan of it, watching it overseas when I lived overseas in Spain. And then when I came back to the States, I was like, how can people not love this game? It's just incredible. You know, but it does drive the rest of the world for some reason, not the U.S., maybe because we have so much others going on. I don't know.
8: Maybe it's because it's 1-0 all the time. Maybe.
1: But, I mean, that's a real thing, though.
10: At least you said nil and not zero.
8: You like that? See? I mean, I know the lingo.
10: You're learning. There you go. There you go. So, yes, the documentary, Can We Kick It, does talk about this. That was the whole premise of it. And, you know, how it is sometimes largely not accessible. What came up with that you said, that someone said, well, they played other sports for a while. They tried to play soccer. And then they noticed as they got a little bit further along, there was less and less people of color on the team, and they were also kind of, you know, their peers influenced them to say, well, you know, maybe you shouldn't be playing this game. I mean, you know, you also feel like, well, I don't see other people like me around. I don't want to play it. But, you know, again, during the 90s, sometimes you have to see other players doing it. And I think that this generation will get to see that. I just got finished watching another documentary where Kobe Jones was talking about, you know, when he was playing, he didn't see anybody like him doing it, right?
1: Mm-hmm.
10: Yeah, except overseas. But now, younger kids in this generation, they can see people like them playing this game. It's much more diverse. Maybe that will make things change. And there's also the accessibility. There's all kinds of initiatives to build soccer courts. I saw something the other day where they're making, like, makeshift pitches on the basketball court, where there's behind the court, in front of the hoop, you can pull up out of the ground what would be a goal, a makeshift goal.
1: Mm-hmm.
10: So, I mean, it's not grass, obviously, but I mean, when we talk about accessibility, it's just the finances and being able to train and to be able to afford. But you go to these countries that don't have necessarily a lot of money. In Brazil, they don't have a lot of money in some communities, but those kids are barefoot, makeshift balls, in the streets, in the park, day, night, from sunup to sundown. They're playing because it's part of their sort of culture, and it's not necessarily in ours.
1: Yep.
8: Tracy, one last thing. Tell us about the book again, and where can people get it?
10: Well, as I said, it's these fun facts about the U.S. men's national team. You know, I have these, you know, every day of the year. Sometimes there's more than one fact because a lot of different things happened, you know. So there's the great World Cup matches like 1950 where when we won upset over England, you know. Another great match when we were in the very first match, the first World Cup in 1930. All the great players from the early era and as well as the 90s and the current players. So, yes, this is a great time to read it, to catch up, learn about the team, become a fan. And you'll be ready for the World Cup. You can get it on Amazon.
1: There you have it. Get folks ready for the World Cup coming up here real soon before
8: Good
1: you know it.
8: Good luck to you. Congratulations
1: Absolutely.
8: On the book.
10: Thank
8: Mazel
10: you.
8: Tov.
1: Thank you. Appreciate
10: Thank you.
1: It.
10: Bye.
1: All right, no doubt. Make sure you get that book and keep up with everything she's got going. Tracy Revis, R-E-A-V-I-S. You can hit her at T-Savelle, S-A-V-E-L-L, Revis on X. All right, Rob, last call.
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10: Caution.
1: 62-51 for the Thunder. They've got it going in this second quarter. With 28 seconds left in that second quarter. All right, it's the Odd Couple, Fox Sports Radio.
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17: Mostly cloudy tonight, maybe a sprinkle, low temperature near 49, and still mostly cloudy for Thursday. Look for highs in the low 60s, still clouds around on Friday, rain and a few thunderstorms also on Friday. I'm Chief Meteorologist Bill Ranby from KETV News Watch 7.
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0: Fox Sports Radio. Rodney did it again, by the way.
1: What's that?
2: Kelvin, look at what he's...
0: Mellow, somebody said on Twitter threads, wherever I saw it, I have nothing but respect for Carmelo's commitment to never wear a suit again.
1: I don't... As someone who was on TV for a long time, I never feel uncomfortable not wearing it. And, you know, like a blazer, like at least a blazer. Even when I do the Channel 4 on Sunday nights or whatever here and MLB Network, I always put a blazer on. And if everybody else has on a suit and a tie, you don't have to wear a tie, but you should look like everybody else on the set.
0: I was just going to say, to your point, Vince and T-Mac are suited and booted. Like, they're super clean, traditional,
1: you know what I mean?
0: Classic look, really nice. And Melo looked like they just brought him in. And Melo looks like they're like, Melo, it's good to see you at the game. Come on, hop on.
1: Yeah, hop on. Can you join in right here or whatever?
0: And shout out to Maria as well, Taylor.
1: Yeah, I'm just saying, like, it ain't the end of the world, but, like just for... I remember when I came out to L.A. to FS1 to do Undisputed. Dude, they're like, your clothes, you can hold on to those.
0: We got you.
1: Bought all new clothes.
0: They did that to all for all y'all.
1: When I lost all, you saw we were always dressed on
0: clean,
1: that show.
0: Crisp.
1: Clean.
0: Mm-hmm.
1: And even when I lost a lot of weight, my suits were big. They were like, Rob, we got somebody coming in. No, they went and bought all new suits. All new suits. They were like, you remember, I lost like 40 pounds, 35 pounds.
0: No, I know. I've seen it. You do it every year.
1: And then they were like, nope, you can't wear that because it looks too baggy on you. We want you to be... And they brought somebody in, fitted me, bought all these new suits, you know. But the point is, it should be consistent. If we're all going cash and we're looking like Carmelo, then we should all look like that. Or if the other two guys have on suits, put a sport coat on.
0: Yeah.
1: Why can't the producer or somebody...
0: You know why, though? Because...
1: The TV executive just say... Dude, I'd rather you wear... What are you going to quit the job, Carmelo, because I should wear a sport coat?
0: Honestly, man, by the way, Maria, you know, she looks super clean, classic, nice look on as well. I think Melo said, hey, man, it's my first real go at TV. I've done a little of this. Like, I need to be comfortable. I need to be me, and I won't feel me if I'm suited. I got a shirt buttoned all the way to my Adam's apple.
1: The other time he had a sweatsuit on or something. Like,
0: I mean, this one's kind of like a classier sweatsuit. Now, I tell you, that's what it is. It's 2026.
1: You wouldn't be on my air. Because even ESPN have let their guard down from the days when I was doing first taking all that. People wear, one guy has a suit with a tie on. The other guy has a hoodie on. The other guy has a T-shirt on. Like.
0: Let me ask you this, Ian.
1: I like that Stephen A and those guys still dress like.
0: You're the perfect person to ask this because, like, you're younger.
1: Why, because he's 16?
0: Yeah, seriously. Are we just the old, this is how TV was done, guys? Do you even think about stuff like this? Like, do you even care?
3: I'm 26, not 16.
1: Okay.
3: But I do care. Like, I before you guys even brought this up, I was thinking it. I was like, why is he not wearing a suit? And he never does either. Yeah. It's like, and they actually, I don't know if you guys have seen the Prime broadcast that they do for certain playoff games this postseason. None of them do. It's like Dirk Nowitzki.
1: Right.
0: But to Rob's point, that one in studio, they're on purpose.
1: But they all are like that. Nobody has on a suit or a tie.
3: But even that is weird to me.
1: Yeah.
3: Maybe that's just me. But.
1: I'm with you. I think if you're in a studio and you're like an analyst or whatever, you dress the part, and I just think it looks better. And we always did that at First Take, you know, in the old days, and we always did that at Undisputed. We just look like... We're analysts.
4: Can I push back?
1: Sure.
4: I like it.
1: Okay.
4: You want to know why?
0: Why
4: am I wearing a suit to something I'm playing basketball at that I can go
0: That is what people say.
1: But he's
0: like,
1: not playing
0: all the
1: basketball.
4: But I'm saying, though.
0: Hey, we're talking sports where
4: you
0: wear
4: like the
0: uniforms.
4: Prime one. I love how they're all casual because we're
1: casually
4: watching.
1: You see the coach in the NHL, they still wear suits, man. He looks.
4: Oh, because let me ask you, Rob, if you go watch, like, say, the bar with your boys to watch a game, are you going to put a suit on?
1: No.
4: See what I'm saying?
1: But as an analyst, and they even have it on baseball, right? There's a time when they'll be dressed up, and you notice then they have
0: polos.
1: To dress down with the polos, but they have a Dodger polo that has Spectrum on it. You know what I mean? So it fits like a uniform. Like, there are those dress down days, but normally you want your analyst to be, when you're on there, you got a jacket on, don't you? Spectrum, did they tell you, or you just kind of know that
0: just
1: that's
0: I gotta wear a suit.
1: Right.
0: You know, look clean, look nice. Obviously, and I can mix it up. I could go turtleneck. I could go a
1: you
0: nice.
1: You don't have to have a tie.
0: Yeah, I have to wear a tie.
4: But Rob, think about it. like the younger generation, mostly nobody under 20 owns a suit. They're trying to like appeal to the kids where they don't care about that.
0: I one up you, not necessarily the kids. I think they're going to your point of why you like Amazon. I think it's the smart tech look.
4: Relatability.
0: It's the
4: yeah.
0: really, it's the chino pants with a cool shirt I under just, a sweater thing.
3: Like they're dressed nice. It's just not suits.
0: Yeah, it's the smart tech. What
1: I just
0: they call
1: think
0: it.
1: I just think it has to be uniform. Like the Amazon studio, nobody has on a suit or whatever.
0: They're all smart
1: so they're
0: tech
1: all
0: look,
1: kind
0: yeah.
1: of like, you know, like, so I'm okay with, you never heard me argue, complain right. about them. It's just that the other two guys have on a suit and Carmelo doesn't. That's the only thing I'm saying. Mm. And I want to say this real quick. The Mets were going to give out Gary Carter, the late Gary Carter's number 8, to one of the rookies they called up. Fans pushed back and they finally came to their senses. Gary Carter is one of Mets legend, 1986. Don't just give out his number. It's not retired yet.
0: Yeah, it's strange that they want to do that in the first place.
1: Yeah,
0: like sometimes when sometimes it's like the Knicks wanted to kick Charles Oakley out of the arena. We talked
1: crazy,
0: about that. Certain things you just can't do as a team, man.
1: The Jason Smith Show with Mike Harmon is coming up next.
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7: Second half is underway between the Thunder and the Spurs. Game 2 of the Western Finals in the NBA. 64-53, Oklahoma City on top. Shai Gilgeous-Alexander with 15 points. No De'Aaron Fox in the lineup for San Antonio tonight. Meanwhile, Tomas Hertl lit the lamp for the Golden Knights on the second goal as they take a 2-0 lead on the Colorado Avalanche, Game 1 of the Western Conference Final in the Stanley Cup playoff. No Caitlin Clark for the Indiana Fever on Wednesday. That didn't stop them from smashing the Portland Fire 90-73. Aaron Rodgers says this is it. After 22 seasons, the Steelers quarterback told media on Wednesday this upcoming year will be his final season in the NFL. Please believe him. His final year. Brewers looking to finish a sweep of the Cubs. They hold on to a 5-0 lead in the ninth inning. Guardians rallied and hit two in the 10th to take victory over the Tigers 3-2. Dodgers with a 2-0 lead over the Padres. I'm Chris Perfett.
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12: Hello, welcome inside. Happy Knicks off day Wednesday. The Jason Smith Show with Monsi Bolaños in for Mike Harmon. Where I know that when you were going to fill in tonight, you knew Harmon was going to be out. He's at the Afghan Whigs concert.
13: You're a wizard, Hetty.
12: He goes to every Afghan Whigs concert there is. He's like the Grateful Dead fan of the Afghan Whigs. Our manager, Scott Shapiro, said to me, Monsi is set to fill in with you, but she's a little concerned there might be too much Knicks talk. And I said, well, then somebody else can do the show, because there's going to be Knicks talk. It's going to happen, especially after last night. So just so you know, go New York. Go New York.
13: No, my exact words to Scott were, sure, if the Knicks lose, because if they win, he's going to be unbearable. Those were my exact words as I tweeted out and tagged you. If these Knicks win, boy, these fans, Jason Smith, they're going to be so unbearable. But, Jason, I will say, anyone listening right now, if you do not have an NBA team that you root for, if you do not have a team that you care and follow, right now, jump on the New York Knicks. because, boy, does it seem like so much fun to be a Knicks fan right now. I am jealous. Mm-hmm. I wish I could. I'm happy. Like, I'm with you, but you know, I'm outside. I'm like cheering on the outside.
12: Yeah, sure.
13: I'm not in there.
12: Yeah.
13: You know, I'm just like watching you guys and it seems so awesome and so fun. And the Knicks like haven't been there in so long and they're playing such fun basketball. Like it is, if you do not have a team, do it right now.
12: And even
13: jump on that bandwagon.
12: Landry Shamet hit the Kawhi shot
13: from
12: the NBA final few years ago. Rim, backboard rim off of Mike Brown's head. You know, hit Steve DeSager's mustache, bounced in. Hey, all right. I mean, everything. Look, the one thing you can say, right, and today's been a day, it's been a magic carpet ride today, right? I went home last night, and I'm just watching all the content. I'm just going through.
13: So
12: watching Mike Brown talk about the dribbles and James Harden. All, I'm like, oh, my God, is that AI? Is that real? Is that... And it's just such an incredible, like I'm riding a wave the last 24 hours. But the one thing you can say about Knicks fans, right? Like, okay, you look at the two biggest celebrity fan bases, Knicks and the Lakers, right? Lakers fans come out, you know, it was with Jack for so long, and Flea is always there, and you always see Denzel and everything, and you know,
13: Jessica Alba.
12: You get to, I mean, there's tons of people there. But when you see the Knicks,
5: she's so hot right now.
13: She always
12: not just Chalamet, who is high-fiving players as they're coming off the court, right? Like he's like Ben Stiller's like, that should be me, man. Ben Stiller's like three rows back, hugging Tracy Morgan, and then they cut to Patrick Ewing. Stephon Marbury is on the court. Like I was talking to my wife today, I said, you know, if I could for one day to sit in the front row with all of those people during a playoff Knicks game, like I think that would be the ultimate fan experience that I could have in my life. Not 50-yard line of the Super Bowl with the Jets, not, you know, behind home plate Mets World Series game, just Knicks playoff game, Chalamet on one side, and then, you know, maybe
13: Tina Fey, Ben Stiller,
12: mayors, governors, former president, and Tracy Morgan close because he's
13: somewhere.
12: A funny
13: He'll be there.
12: Dude, man. Yeah, I don't want him throwing up next to me. But you know, I would feel like I never want this to end. I want to just sit here and just go through, because the one thing you can say, because I get where the Knicks are really endearing, because if you can say that they're a big market feel good story with Brunson and his size always being questioned. Like, I get that the Knicks fan base, people go, oh, I'm sick of the Knicks. Like, when the Knicks fans, they're all chanting, we want Wemby after game one. Okay, let's take it easy. But, like, the one thing you can say for Knicks fans is that whether the team sucks or the team is really good, and there's been a lot of sucks, they always show up. They show up, and they are there, and they are loud, and they are passionate, and they are fine. And it doesn't matter if they're 17-65 or they're 50-32, if they're out in the first round of the playoffs, if they make it to the conference finals. Like, Knicks fans show up unlike any other team, and I'm okay with that. Okay, I can't stand it. Okay, I get it, but we show up, and that's all you can ask for. We show up.
13: That there's no denying. I 100% agree. The Knicks fans are so, I am just so impressed by the unity, by the passion that is always there. As you said, it doesn't matter if you're losing or if you're winning, the fans are there and they hurt. When the Knicks are down, you guys hurt. Feel it.
12: Yeah.
13: And when you guys are winning, oh, everyone is on ecstasy. Like, it is a different level. But those videos, like, of outside Madison Square Garden, the security guards are cheering.
12: Oh,
13: like,
12: sure.
13: Where do you see it like that? Where every single person is watching and waiting for the Knicks in this moment where they're down 22 halfway through the fourth quarter. But what? How many times did they do this last year? Like, this is what's so funny. It's like, we kind of saw this last year, and that's what makes the story even better, that they were there, and they fell short. So here they are, and it looks like, is it their year? It really does feel
12: when
13: like
12: Shaman
13: it.
12: When Shamet hit that shot last night, I said, this is it. We're going to the finals. When he hit that, when that shot went to tie the game
13: nuts,
12: in the final minute,
13: nuts.
12: I said, we're going. Like, it's funny you say that, because outside of New York, like when they show that shot,
13: oh, it's so
12: and
13: good.
12: You see this all the time, right?
13: Sure.
12: You see fans outside watching, and it's all. But in New York, when you see that, I kind of get, you know, it reminds me of in Hunger Games when all the different districts are watching, and then they see and they get the sign to start revolting.
13: Uh-huh.
12: Like, that's kind of what New York fans look like. Like, oh, this is Hunger Games when they get the sign, or they decide, you know, the security guard, and they start fighting, and they start doing the kiss and the sign and everything from Katniss. Like, that's what New York is like outside. It's the Hunger Games.
13: Because that's how serious it is.
12: Yeah.
13: This isn't just a hobby.
12: Yeah.
13: This isn't just for fun.
12: Yeah.
13: This is a lifestyle. This is a lifestyle, and it is a lifestyle that I am jealous of. I really, there's great fan bases everywhere. I think Clipper fans are great too, but the level of what you see the Knicks do in a place where the having the same shirt on is not even a thing in New York. Everybody wants to wear their own thing. Yeah. Just like here, but it doesn't even matter.
7: Yeah.
13: You can feel it. You can feel it in the air. It is honestly like, it is so fun to watch from the outside. And I don't care if you're going to be unbearable. Like, I don't even care. Go ahead. I would be doing it too.
7: What, you want the Cavs and the Thunder in the NBA Finals? Come on. You need the Knicks to save the NBA Finals.
13: Listen, the Knicks.
7: The Knicks and Wemby. You need the Knicks and Wemby. That's what you need right now.
13: It's incredible. It is incredible.
7: That. And right now, it did look like it was going to be Wemby in game two. However, a big Oklahoma City lead midway through the third quarter has now been completely erased. It is 69 apiece right now with 7:30 left to go. It was a big first half from SGA, who needed to have a big first half, right? Coming into this game, I said, okay, this is where the Thunder know our MVP has to step up. And he had a slow start to game one. This is where it's give me the ball, get out of my way. And it worked. They were able to slow Wemby down, nearly get him in foul trouble, a great challenge at the end of the first half when it looked like Wemby was getting his third foul on a dunk by Chet Holmgren. That was a block. Right away, Wemby goes, nope, challenge it. And what are you going to do, say no? What are you going to say? No, Wemby, not challenge it. Whatever you say, Wemby, they challenge it. And it's a clean block. It's a clean block, so he avoids that third foul. And now here are the Spurs have turned it into a game. Even though the Thunder were winning big in the first half, I felt like this game is going exactly how the Spurs expect it to go. Because, look, these are the defending champs. You know they're going to make a big run early. We're just going to stay close, and Wemby's going to do it late. Like, that's kind of how you're looking at it.
13: Mm-hmm.
7: And he just had a play where he just went over Chet and missed and was able to stay in the air and grab the ball off the rim and dunk it to make it a 72-71 game. Like, the superlatives with Wemby.
13: And just blocked Caruso.
7: He just blocked Caruso down the other end. Like, I don't know what to say. Like, now I feel like we're getting to Wemby time again. We needed to stay close. And if the Thunder were up 20 at halftime, I would say, okay, this is where it might get away from them a little bit too much, and it's going to be hard to come back in the second half. But they kept it close enough. And even though it wasn't a great first half, I felt like this is exactly what the Spurs were expecting. We're going to absorb their best shot, and then it's going to be a steady diet of Wemby in the second half.
13: You know, Oklahoma City has not had to battle. And I feel like they're in a situation after having an easy first and second round to come to a team that is very, very close to how they play. They're young, they're fast, and many of them are pests. They are so annoyingly in your pocket, in your face, from the minute you get to the arena. They just don't experience that as often. And they had an easier time getting through the playoffs, I think, than the Spurs had during their time getting to this point. I still give the Thunder the edge. I really do. I still think it's their championship to lose. But every single time I watch the Spurs, I feel like that gap gets closer and closer to not existing. And it is incredible to see Victor Wembanyama in year three, where one of the seasons, he didn't even play most of it. Like, it's crazy. And I understand we don't want to jump the shark when it comes to Victor Wembanyama and what we say about him, but it's impossible. It is impossible. He's right there playing next to another 7-footer who is not the same. We're seeing it right in front of our eyes.
7: Yeah. Who's a number one pick and
13: great.
7: Is a terrific player.
13: Who's great, yeah. But it's still not like the same. Like, it's what we're watching is unreal. And so the entire Spurs team is just, they're so closely matched to the Thunder. Those guards, these pests, I can't. I'm loving this. I'm loving the playoffs. I'm loving the playoffs.
7: It's got to be, look, I don't know how we're going to top them the last two nights.
13: I don't either.
7: But we got a two-point game midway through the third quarter. We're feeling good. Now, we also have a highlight that might top anything the last two nights, and that's going to be our play of the day right now, brought to you by Tire Rack. 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
5: Jason, well,
7: yes,
5: before
7: Alex
5: you
7: Tyson.
5: Do that,
7: yes, what?
5: You almost forgot how to start the show.
7: What did I forget?
14: Knicks in four! Knicks in four! Knicks in four! Knicks in four!
5: Okay, continue.
12: Thank you. Very good. I want to make sure we got that. Every 8 minutes, we play that. Every 8 minutes.
5: We have to build the energy.
12: Yes. No, it's actually it's a legal thing. The NBA would like us to play that Knicks in four every 8 minutes. Yeah, just so you know. So hit the timer.
5: Okay.
12: 8 more minutes, we'll play it again.
5: Okay. Right. Hi, Monty.
13: Hi.
12: But now the play of the day, and there's a reason why Steph Castle is the number one trending topic on social media, because he decided, I'm coming into game two, and I am leaving with a poster, and it's you, Isaiah Hartenstein, that I'm leaving with the poster over.
15: Gasol, left corner, into the paint, jump step, lobbing it up, Wembanyama the catch, kick out, back up top, Castle, he goes to work, Castle, oh my goodness, in the face of Isaiah Hartenstein with a right-hand tomahawk slam. Man, that was filthy.
12: In the face.
15: In the face.
12: Spurs Radio Network on the call. In the face, Steph. Castle. I mean, look, the thing is, Steph Castle, and I talked about it when the draft came. I don't know why anybody's would take anybody but him number one overall, right? Big combo guard coming out, great defender, great, can play off the ball, can play on the ball, as you've seen the last couple of nights now. No De'Aaron Fox. He's able to play and play. Trey did have too many turnovers the other night, but I think a lot of those were at the end of the game. You know, hey,
13: and
12: you can't
13: still
12: just
13: made big moves at the end. Oh, big plays at the end.
12: But you can't just try to lob it to Wemby every time when there's a defender in front of him, right? But still, he is so good. And that's what makes you feel like I should be a GM. How did anybody think it should be anybody but him going number one overall? And now if you're redrafting from a couple years ago, he's your number one pick. He is unbelievably talented.
13: What pick did he go overall?
12: Two.
13: Yeah.
12: Speaking of number two overall picks, what we're just seeing right now, Dylan Harper leaving the court right now for the Spurs. He is walking to the locker room. I remember he started last game for De'Aaron Fox. He had an incredible game, a near quadruple double. He's got 12 points, 3 assists tonight. He's 5 out of 10 from the floor, but he is just walking off the court right now to the locker room. We'll have more on this coming up. I mean, as deep as the Spurs are, you've lost De'Aaron Fox, is a big deal. You lose Dylan Harper. You know, eventually you can only trot so many guys out there before you start and get into a mismatch.
13: Yeah, absolutely. Hopefully it's just a minor flesh wound, because the Spurs definitely need him. They're not going to be able to get past the Thunder in game two without two of their guards, because they've been a big piece of the reason they've had so much success.
12: Yeah. And I want
13: trio.
12: And I want to say this, right? We had a timeout on the floor. It's 77-73, 4.5 to go in the third quarter. No De'Aaron Fox for the second game, right? I said this before game one. There is something fishy. There's something we're not being told about his injury. And I don't mean where it's something where there's something nefarious, but the fact that he hurt his ankle in game four, played in game five, day off, played in game six, 3 days off, and then right before the game, no, he can't go. Wait, what? Like, you played the rest of the series, and now you tested out, you can't go game one, you can't go game two. Like, there's something that happened to him in between there that we're not being told. Because there's no way that, okay, I get it. If he was hurt in game six, okay, he's had some days, he tried, but he played in game five, he played in game six. There's something we're not being told. It doesn't need to be that. It could be a different injury, it could be something else, but there's something that we are not being told about De'Aaron Fox's injury.
13: You don't think it's just that he pushed through an injury and then it made it worse?
12: For two games?
13: Yeah, I mean,
12: you pushed through for game five, had a day off, and you pushed through for game six?
13: Yeah, I think that there maybe sometimes you push aside that pain and you go play, and maybe he regrets it now.
12: You
13: know, they can inject him. They can make him feel good. And then after the fact, he was like, no, it wasn't so bad. I'll do it again. And then maybe after pushing through for two games, it was like, oh, we made a big mistake.
12: Oof. But it's not like he came out of the game.
13: Yeah,
12: like,
13: I know. It is. I hear what you're saying, but I'm kind of hoping. I hear what you're saying. But maybe he just pushed through and he shouldn't have.
12: Dr. Monty Bolaños with her white coat on is giving you her diagnosis.
15: In the face of Isaiah Hartenstein.
13: There he goes. Look at he's jogging.
12: All right, looks like Dylan Harper, a very tired looking Dylan Harper.
13: A little bit, yeah. He's tired.
12: He jogged. He tried to jog back on the floor, and now he's being kept off the floor. So again, we'll have more on Harper coming up. Not sure what it is. Looks like he's taking his jersey off, which is never a good sign.
13: That's not good.
12: So I don't know if he's going to be coming back in the game. Figure out, maybe it could be a head injury. Like, that's usually when you go try to run back out. We have to take a look at you. So we'll see what's going on with him. Again, we're doing the show as we're talking about it. We'll give you updates as we continue on throughout here tonight. So 77-73, Oklahoma City with the lead over San Antonio. Twitter at How About a Fresca at Monsi Bolaños. We'll have more on this game, but coming up next, mercifully, finally, one NFL quarterback has told us, this is my final year in the NFL.
16: F*** you, Aaron Rodgers.
12: But is it really going to be his last year? That's next. Jason Smith, Monsi in for Mike. This is Fox Sports Radio. You feel like summertime.
17: You took this. 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
1: Off night.
0: You'll have the Knicks news of the day coming up in a few minutes, right?
1: Yes.
0: Okay, very good. Because we don't need those pesky baseball scores.
1: Are you sure? Like, you know, I think somebody needs to hear the scores.
0: Just like, you know, how's Mike Brown? Because he got hurt last night, so hopefully he'll still be able to coach the rest of the series. You know, he got hurt at the end trying to call a timeout.
1: Yes, yeah. I think he's fine, though. I think he's going to be there.
0: Yeah.
1: Even if he's not supposed to be there, he's going to be there.
0: Yeah, no, he's fine. Yeah. Hey, no one's saying we should bring Tibbs back.

0: Act. Yeah, that's gone. Oh, you know, I miss Tibbs on this. Ah, where's Tibbs? Nah, no one's saying that anymore. That's for sure. Right now, final minute of the third quarter.
1: Oof.
0: A long distance three for the Spurs has cut the Oklahoma City lead back to 91-88. It was a tie game. Oklahoma City pushed out to a 10-point lead. The Spurs now on a 9-2 run in the last minute have turned into a 3-point game, final minute of the third quarter. No update yet on Dylan Harper, who left the game a few minutes ago. We talked about him leaving the court, coming back on the court, leaving the court, coming back on the court. And, Monts, you have the update on Harper and what happened.
1: Yeah, they said during the broadcast that they thought that they were in the bonus, so he had to shoot free throws in order to stay in the game. And when they realized that that wasn't the situation, they had him go back inside. But there was no update on exactly why he went to the locker room in the first place. But that's why we saw him go in and out. That they thought it was a bonus foul, that he had to shoot free throws to stay in the game. But they realized that was not the case.
0: Mm. Now, it looked like you see some video, and again, nothing is certain, but it looked like when he collided under the basket with Chet Holmgren, he grabbed at his hamstring a little bit. Mm-hmm. Like he grabbed mm-hmm. at his, but and he left the game, and now, you know, who knows what kind of an injury that is. But it looked like he was walking off the court under his own power.
1: Yeah, he was jogging a little bit.
0: So it's hard to say exactly what it is. And this is just too bad because, you know, you look at the Spurs now, you lose a De'Aaron Fox, right? And
1: yeah.
0: You don't have no idea when he's coming back. And this is how ridiculously deep the Spurs are. Dylan Harper's the second overall pick in the draft. You take a guy number two overall, you're expecting to say, well, you're going to come into the starting lineup. Guy couldn't get off the bench,
1: yeah.
0: Right? And he finally starts game one, and he nearly throws up a quadruple-double. Like this is how good he is. And now if you lose both Fox and Dylan Harper, I mean, as superhuman as Wemby is, the Thunder are going to change their strategy. They're going to try to pick up the guards coming across center court the entire rest of the series, and it is going to be a grind for the Spurs. Like, all of a sudden, you know, you lose one guy, okay, but now you lose somebody else. Now Steph Castle's got to be your primary ball handler all the way through. That's a lot to ask in two games to go from, okay, our floor general is out, but we're pretty deep. We, as you can see, they didn't need him in the last game, but now you're missing another guy. Like, that's a really difficult thing. That's a huge injury to watch out for.
1: Absolutely, because I feel like the Spurs naturally would then just put more pressure on Wemby without even trying to. They're just gonna expect Wemby to pick up the slack, because how do you not go in that direction? And then if you tire Wemby out, if he gets tired, you know, he said it himself, it's like he has to figure out how to balance out the effort he puts where when it comes to the game, so he's not exhausted by the end of it, which is something he experienced with the Timberwolves. So here in this situation, if the Spurs do lose Dylan Harper without De'Aaron Fox already in the lineup, it's only going to add more pressure to Wemby, which I feel like the Thunder are going to know that. They're going to smell the blood, and they can absolutely pull away in this fourth quarter. They're up right now, 96-88, so it's trending in their direction, which I'm not surprised. I feel like the Thunder losing game one, Jason, was the best thing that could have happened to them. If they would have won again, I think everyone would have just been like, that's how good they are, right? They swept the first two. They keep winning. Instead, it was let's actually take a closer look here as to how closely the Spurs match up to us. We can't take this for granted. I honestly feel like it was the best game to lose for the Thunder, game one. Quickly, well, put them in check. Quickly.
0: See, I look at it from a different perspective. I look at it as the league knows, hey, we can't have Thunder Knicks in the final and send SGA to the free throw line against the Knicks.
1: Sure.
0: There will be revolt. I talked about the Thunder games revolting.
1: Yeah.
0: Can you imagine what that would look like in the NBA finals if suddenly SGA is a 23 of 26 in the free in Madison Square Garden against the Knicks?
1: No, that would not
0: happening.
1: Work. That,
0: hey,
1: yeah.
0: Let's get Scott Foster on the case here. Wemby and the Knicks. Wemby and the Knicks, right? The Knicks in four t-shirt, the Wemby
2: Knicks
0: and the Knicks.
2: In four.
0: Yeah.
2: Knicks in four.
0: Yeah.
1: Is Frostburg also on the bandwagon?
0: No, Frostburg was absolutely true. Now, here's the deal. Last night,
1: everyone jumped in. I'm telling you, it's contagious.
0: When it was a 20, they were down 20 when we came on the air, and they're chanting Knicks in four. And we played the audio all
1: through. So that's where I came from. Okay.
0: They finished, and I said, guys, it's the third quarter. And Frostburg's going, oh, Knicks in four. I said, okay, let's save this for when the Knicks come back and win the game.
1: You did
0: we'll
1: not.
0: We'll play it back. Oh, do
3: we
0: have
3: play the whole thing?
0: Play it. Go ahead, play it.
1: You did not.
2: Knicks in four. Knicks in four. Knicks in four.
1: You guys
2: Knicks
1: are rude.
0: It's still the third quarter. It's Knicks the third four. Quarter Knicks of the game. Four. It's the third quarter.
3: Knicks in four.
0: Okay, save this so when the Knicks come back and win, we play it at the beginning of next hour.
3: So we're never going to play
0: it? Okay, save it. No, instead we played it all night. I am from the future, Mons. What do you want to know about your future? I can tell you.
1: I would like to know.
0: The Clippers don't win, just so you know. The Clippers don't win. Don't win.
1: That was going to be my question.
0: My last future trip
1: what
0: was to...
1: What year my was, last are the Clippers going to get to the finals?
0: My last future trip was to 2035. You still have Kawhi.
1: Still have Kawhi.
0: He's still your highest paid player, but you have not made it out of the first round of the playoffs. I'm sorry.
1: Not even to the conference finals?
0: No, not even out of the first round. No. You do get James Harden back again.
1: Oh, goody.
0: You are the first team to start two 40-year-olds.
1: Nice.
0: That play over 30 minutes a game in NBA history.
1: Are there senior discounts on the tickets for the fans to go?
0: Well, they play outdoors. that's the new thing now. Try to separate, you know, because Luka takes over the town.
1: Gotcha.
0: So now they tear down all the walls. There's still the wall at the Clippers.
1: There's one wall.
0: But now they play outdoors.
1: I see. They do have an outdoor basketball court.
0: Jump shots are a lot harder because the wind really plays havoc. So there's not a lot of offense. The average final score of a Clippers game is 56-50.
1: Nice.
0: Yeah. Everything is 2 feet and in those games. That's what it is.
1: That's stupid.
0: So 96-90, the Thunder with the lead right now early in the fourth quarter. Got a long way to go here. But outside of the NBA, huge story today, as Aaron Rodgers has said this year is his final year in the NFL. Coming back to the Steelers over the past few days, meeting the media for the first time, he said, 2026, that's it for me.
4: Could be your last year. Do you even think of that right now?
5: Yes. This is it. Yeah, I love my team. I mean, I really appreciate the opportunity to come in last year and love my experience with him. And, you know, I thought when he said he was stepping away, that was an emotional moment just because we all love him so much and care about him. And, you know, I thought that that was probably it for me in Pittsburgh. But when the decision was made to hire Mike, I sort of opened my mind back up to coming back.
0: Yeah. Okay. Last year he said, this is it. Now this year he says, this is it. I'll tell you exactly what he's doing, right? This is exactly what Aaron Rodgers is doing. And he's smart. He's a smart dude. He saw exactly how Russell Wilson's career is ending and says, I do not want that. I am not going to be sitting here getting beaten out by rookies and finishing my season in a big parka on the sideline and the big woolen hat with the pom-pom. No, I'm not desperate enough to say, hey, I'll come back up with New York with the Jets. I'll back up Geno Smith. No, I am not going. I am a first ballot Hall of Famer. I'm one of the top five quarterbacks to ever play this game. I am not going out like that. He rode the Lightning with, after his Jets years, does he still have it, right? Mm-hmm. But he couldn't go out the way the Jets were because that was awful. Goes to the Steelers, has a pretty decent year. I think a better year than anybody expected him to have, 24-7. They got to the playoffs. They were ushered out pretty quickly. So, okay, I redeemed myself. Now, that was also a time for him to go out. However, this offseason, Mike McCarthy, his old coach, comes in. They add a couple more weapons. Now, suddenly, the Steelers' weapons look pretty good on offense, right? You have a couple of good receivers, a couple of good running backs. You have a good tight end. Things are looking up. Hey, I'll come back for one more year. Now, the fact that he's saying this is it, this is so Aaron Rodgers can couch his bets and go, this is it. So if he has a bad year and, you know, this is how it ends for him and it will end, he knows that McCarthy's not going to bench him in December for Will Howard or Drew Aller. That's not going to happen. He knows if he has a bad year, well, this was my last year anyway, and I want to go out, this is it, I'm done. But if he has another decent year, who do the Steelers have? They have projects at quarterback. He watched Jordan Love sit for 2 years before he took over, right? Aller's coming in. He needs to sit. It'd be the second year for Will Howard to sit. If I play well, I could absolutely do one more year. And it will be a one-year thing. He has won his war of how he goes out in the NFL. He has seen all the other aging quarterbacks going, I'm not going to be those guys, those desperate guys jumping from team to team, all this. No, he still can play well enough to call the shot. So he has won. Even if he has a bad year, it's, well, this is my last year anyway, and what are you going to say? How are you going to really look back at me when you know this is my final year in the NFL? He has won that war. But if you think this is absolutely his last year, another 24-7 year, guess who's coming back in 2027?
1: That's a terrible prediction there. There's no way he's lying to us. There's no way. I don't.
0: He said last year was his last year.
1: Did he actually say those words?
0: Yes, he said this is probably it. This is it. This is going to be it for me. Oh, but Mike Tomlin quit because, oh, that's great. Now my old coach is in. Oh, no, I'm staying another year.
1: I don't remember him saying it like he did this time around. And you're probably right. I just don't remember him wording it like that. I think him coming back. I think not only benefits himself because he's trying, as you just mentioned, to end the way he wants. He wants the story to go the way he wants. I actually also think McCarthy really wants him because McCarthy then, Jason, has an excuse as to why year one didn't go well. He also wants Aaron Rodgers here because if it goes bad, he can say, yeah, you guys, look at the quarterback you gave me. We're developing. I feel like Aaron Rodgers wants to play because he does want things to end the way he wants them to end, not on a pick six. I think it was the last.
0: That was his final pass was a pick six.
1: That's not how he wants us to remember him. And like you said, he had a pretty decent season, but I think McCarthy is actually the big beneficiary of Aaron Rodgers coming back to play. If it goes well, it goes well for McCarthy, and then they can, you know, figure out the future. And if it goes bad, McCarthy can say, well, yeah, I didn't have a young quarterback. We brought in a guy who's going to be 42 in a division where, not that the AFC North is what it used to be, but a division that I think within itself, they always want to kill each other.
0: It's a more physical division year in and year out, right?
1: Yeah.
0: Year in and year out.
1: But it's not like it was before.
0: No, but here's the thing. Aaron Rodgers has perfected the art of dumping out of a
1: play. That's fair.
0: He throws
1: that ball
0: real fast. It's not going to work, right?
1: Yeah, that's fair.
0: He knows, like, hey, if this play is not open, I'm going to take two steps and throw the ball 3 yards behind DK Metcalf, and Metcalf is going to go, what the hell, man? We just snapped it. Aaron Rodgers is okay giving a down away
1: 100%.
0: If he doesn't think it's going to work and he's going to get hit.
1: Yeah.
0: Like, Aaron Rodgers is a master at that. Hey, if this play's not going to work, I'm not going to try to make something work. I'm not going to try. No. I know I'm not completing this pass. That's fine. He is a master at that, right? He's not going to get, he will go untouched in the 2026 season. He will not get touched by a defensive player at all. He will throw the football away before anybody even gets close. If he thinks someone can jump the snap, he will just simply grab the ball and spike it if that happens. He has figured out that art of just, I'm throwing it away, and okay, we're living to fight another day. Now, it's a win for the defense, obviously. It's why the Steelers are only going to be so good. But if I can do that, I can do that again, and I can have another 24-7 type season, I'll come back again. I will keep going, but I'm leaving myself the parachute to leave. Right now, I can't control if I lose it all at once. You never know what it's done. But at that point, I can just say, you know what? This is it. We knew this was my last year, and I'm happy with whatever Mike wants to do and X, Y, and Z. And we knew, okay, but we're watching him go. This is the last time we'll see Aaron Rodgers play quarterback. It'll be more of a farewell for him. So, again, he's won that war of how he wants to go out. And not everybody can do that. Not everybody can call the shots on, hey, when I leave my distinguished career, I'm going out the best way possible. And everybody can make a jumper and wave goodbye like Jordan Ken before he leaves and then came back again. But for Aaron Rodgers, say, okay, it may not end with a Super Bowl, but if it ends with me playing really well or when I can tell I'm falling off, I'm getting out before I can embarrass myself like Russell Wilson.
1: And he has to believe that he can come into the situation this year, again, in this division that, as you said perfectly, are physical within each other. He has to believe that there's a chance he can have the same exact year, if not better, but leading Pittsburgh to a playoff game, possibly getting a win. I don't know. Maybe I'm jumping the gun here, but he has to feel like it is a gettable situation for the Steelers to get into the playoffs and to maybe get a win. I don't feel like he would put himself in a position where he didn't think that was an option. He sees the flaws in this division, that he can go in there and actually win it again, which is crazy to think.
0: You want something great from Aaron Rodgers? Mm-hmm. Right, okay. So last, you said you didn't remember him last year.
1: I don't remember.
0: Okay, but he did.
1: Okay.
0: This is his interview with Aaron Andrews, where he talks about, hey, next year could be my last year. Here's an interview with Aaron Andrews. Go ahead, Tyshire, play it.
5: Draft is my replacement, so let him play if that's what you want. But I could also picture myself not playing. So there was a lot of things.
6: You really thought about retirement.
5: 100%.
6: This guy's been dangling it for years.
0: Except that's from 2021, where he said I might retire.
1: Aaron Andrews last year.
0: Like I said, he talked to Aaron. No, that's from 2021 when he first started talking about retire. Oh, this could be it. This could be it.
6: All right. 100%.
0: He's threatening retire.
6: 100%.
0: He's like the dad that's like, I'm going to quit. But you got to keep making money. Kids got to go to college. Everything. No, I'm going to stay one more year. Oh, I got to quit. He threatens every year. If he has a good year, he'll be back. That's how it goes.
1: Damn it, Jason. You're right. We'll see him next year. Damn it, Jason. You're right.
7: This one warranted an ESPN notification, though. And I will say that's the first we've seen.
1: Thank you. Oh, maybe that's what felt different about this one. Is that what it was? Okay.
0: Well, off season. And there's got to be something else besides
7: Slow
0: the Knicks.
7: News day.
0: Right?
1: Slow
0: be something
1: news
0: else.
1: Day.
0: Can we interrupt the Knicks coverage for a minute? Just that. Can we do it? All right, let's do it. Speaking of interrupting Knicks coverage and basketball coverage, right now things getting a little closer in Oklahoma City. Monty's got the latest on that and what the Knicks all did on their day off today with What's Trending.
1: The Knicks all relaxed on their day off. Maybe had a cocktail. Maybe not. I don't know. It was a day off, but it's important times.
6: Knicks in four.
1: Right now, the Thunder in game two of the Western Conference Finals lead the Spurs 105-97, less than 8 minutes to go in the game. Victor Wembanyama, he's got 19 points to go along with 14 rebounds, but Stephon Castle, 22 points, 5 rebounds. When it comes to the Thunder, it's Shai Gilgeous-Alexander leading the way with 24 points and 9 assists. In the Stanley Cup West Final, the Golden Knights currently lead the Avalanche in game one, 3-1, with about 6 minutes to go in the third period. When it comes to Major League Baseball, the Yankees and the Blue Jays are still scoreless. It's the top of the sixth inning in the Bronx. It's all Pirates against the Cardinals in St. Louis. Pittsburgh is up 7-0, top of the ninth inning there. The Dodgers are shutting out the Padres in San Diego, 3-0, bottom of the seventh. Shohei Ohtani with a leadoff home run. The Angels lead the A's 5-3, bottom of the fourth inning there. The Mariners top the White Sox 5-4. Nationals outscore the Mets, 8-4, but go Knicks. And the Brewers took down the Cubs 5-0. And in case you missed it, Aaron Rodgers said that this is it. This is his final year, Jason.
0: Yeah, sure it is. Again, if he stinks, it is. If he's not, it won't be.
1: You're right.
0: If he's
1: not,
0: it won't be. It's how it goes.
1: See you next year, Aaron.
0: Exit out by the Fresca. Exit Monty Bolaños, Jason Smith, Monty in for Harmon tonight. Coming up next, we'll have more on the game as it comes down to the wire. An 8-point lead for the Thunder. But guess what quarterback has been called as good as advertised by his head coach? That's next. Jason Smith, Monty Bolaños, Fox Sports Radio.
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12: Mostly cloudy tonight, maybe a sprinkle, low temperature near 49, and still mostly cloudy for Thursday. Look for highs in the low 60s. Still clouds around on Friday, rain and a few thunderstorms also on Friday. I'm Chief Meteorologist Bill Ranby from KETV News Watch 7.
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24: FS1.

0: Yeah, the Knicks are three games away from the NBA Finals.
1: Are you gonna cry?
0: Oh, if they make the finals,
1: yeah. 100%. Are you gonna cry? Oh,
0: yeah. Are you kidding? Yeah.
1: Without winning, just getting to the finals,
0: yeah.
1: You'll cry.
0: Just Yeah. Because I'll worry about the finals and who's there
1: when you get there.
0: Yeah,
1: yeah.
0: I'm not kidding. Yeah.
1: Yeah.
0: They get
1: sure.
0: there. Because looking at the state of my teams, I don't know when I'm gonna get another chance to say, "Hey, Shay, my team is gonna get there."
1: You're right.
0: Yeah,
1: you're
0: I don't
1: right.
0: know about that. Yeah. No.
1: Yeah.
0: If you're skilled in manufacturing, skip the online job search nightmare. Express Employment Professionals connect skilled machinists, welders, and technicians with contract and full-time manufacturing jobs. Jason Smith, Monty Bolaños, in for Mike Harmon tonight. Looks like, right now, the Oklahoma City Thunder starting to pull away a little bit from the San Antonio Spurs, 112-103. Still a lot of time left, as you know. Even a 22-point lead with 7 minutes left to go is not safe in the NBA playoffs. Go,
1: no.
0: New York.
1: Go,
0: New
1: York.
0: Go. But 9-point lead now, 5.5 left to go. We'll have more on this game coming up in a bit. But another big NFL story from today, and I just shake my head when I see this. Not the fact that, hey, Fernando Mendoza, the schedule release, the Fernandalorian, got a big Star Wars gift today with the movie coming out, the Fernandalorian, that's great. Another day where Raiders head coach Clint Kubiak says that Fernando Mendoza has been, quote, as advertised. After today's OTA practice, he's not disappointed, working his tail off, important to him, asked a lot of great questions. He's no BS. He is all ball. This all sounds great. But why the hell did you sign Kirk Cousins and give him that crazy-ass contract if you were that convinced that Fernando Mendoza was going to be the guy? Because number one overall picks come in and play right away. They play right. Doesn't matter whether you're ready or not. Hey, we took you number one overall. We're not paying you to sit. And I get that you want to make sure you're careful with the quarterback. And he said, but this is not a guy you took at number 15 or a guy early in the second round that needs some seasoning. You took him number one overall. If he doesn't win the job and he's not starting week one, that's a huge red flag for me that maybe the ceiling for Mendoza is a lot shorter than we thought it was, because he should be someone that walks in right away. And the fact that I get going out and getting a backup that can play, right? I get going out and get, hey, we bring in Tyrod Taylor, somebody else that can play for a guy that has started a bunch of times in his career. But you went out and got Cousins and gave him $20 million this year, and now it's this crazy-ass five-year, I mean, who knows what he sees with this contract, but there's no need for that. There's absolutely no need to go out and do that. So how sold are you really that Mendoza is that great? Because nobody goes out and signs a backup quarterback when you take that guy like that number one overall.
1: I think a lot of us were surprised to hear the news that they were planning to sit Fernando Mendoza to start the season, as you mentioned, as a number one pick. That doesn't happen. You're expected to play. Look at Cam Ward and the Titans. It wasn't pretty. Bryce Young, it wasn't pretty, but they're out there because
0: yeah,
1: you
0: they
1: want
0: were
1: them.
0: Both absolutely terrible.
1: Yeah, but you want them out there to get that out of their system, right? You might as well get the reps in.
0: Yeah.
1: I really have to believe that the situation in Las Vegas, they went and got Kirk Cousins because they wanted somebody to assist in having Fernando Mendoza acclimate to the life that is NFL in Las Vegas with the Raiders. I honestly think that's what it is. And I feel like there's no way Kirk Cousins thinks he's going in there to be the number one. I think he's fully aware that he's going in there to help this guy feel like he belongs. Because there's something about Fernando Mendoza where you're like, really? You're going to be a Raider? Huh. All right. Let's see how this goes.
0: Here's Fernando Mendoza, this great cradle of football with Indiana. What an unbelievable positive experience
1: yes.
0: he has had. Now, hey, good luck. It's the Raiders in Vegas.
1: Yes.
0: Oh, hang on a second.
1: Going from that to that, like,
0: hang
1: no offense to Las Vegas, but there's going to be a lot of mental stability that you're going to have to get through this season and not get discouraged. And I feel that is why Kirk Cousins is coming. I don't think it has to do necessarily that they don't think Fernando Mendoza can do it. It's like, let's give him as much support, because half the battle is mental when it comes to these games. Once you've done it all, he did it all. He won it. He needs help acclimating to the life that is going to be Las Vegas Raiders NFL.
0: So you're thinking like Cousins is the guy that they call at 3 a.m. going, hey, this is Steve Wynn. Mendoza's lost his entire signing bonus.
1: Exactly.
0: On the floor right
1: Honestly,
0: now.
1: Yes.
0: He's got a big,
1: yes.
0: lot of crowd around him. You might want to come get him.
1: Yes, I'm telling you. Like, that's what he's going in there for. He's been there, done that. We can make fun of Kirk Cousins, but He has made a lot of money, and he has played a lot of football.
0: He would say, listen, you don't want to spend your money here. Let me take you to Patagonia or Target.
1: We're going to go to Kohl's.
0: Yes, and I'll tell you, Kohl's bucks, you want, they spend just like regular
1: Kohl's
0: bucks.
1: Cash.
0: Yeah, absolutely. More on this and more on a game getting a little bit closer in OKC between the Thunder and the Spurs. Jason and Monsi, Fox.
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6: In the NBA playoffs, the Western Conference Finals game 2 between the Spurs and the Thunder still underway with a little over a minute to go. OKC is up 118 to 113. Shai Gilgeous-Alexander leading the way for OKC. He's got 26 points and 9 assists. Victor Wembanyama with his own double-double here. Victor Wembanyama, 19 points and 14 rebounds. In the Stanley Cup Final out of the West, the Golden Knights defeated the Avalanche 4-2. When it comes to Major League Baseball, the Blue Jays and the Yankees, they are still scoreless. It's the top of the seventh inning in the Bronx. The Dodgers lead the Padres in San Diego 3-0, top of the eighth inning there. When it comes to the Angels, they're up on the A's at home 5-3, top of the sixth inning, while the Red Sox defeated the Royals 4-3, and the Pirates shut out the Cardinals in St. Louis 7-0. Amancy Bolaños.
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26: Hello, welcome inside hour two. The Jalen Brunson Show with my best friend Landry Shamet.
27: I am an ass man.
28: I feel like I would be Jalen Brunson because I'm little.
26: Okay.
28: You would have. You don't want to be Carl Anthony Towns. You want to be Landry Shamet because of the shot.
26: Yeah, no, I could be Carl Anthony Towns.
28: You could be Carl Anthony Towns.
26: I'd rather be the new point. I'd rather be Chalamet.
28: Point center? You could be Chalamet.
26: I'd rather be Chalamet.
28: Yeah, that's right. Okay, that's accurate.
26: Because no matter what's going on, it's Chalamet. All about me. The fact that he hugs the players as they're coming off the court.
2: Chalamet.
26: Like, I mean, the fact that he's allowed to do that, right?
28: Like, it's pretty incredible.
26: Stuff that's allowed to go on in Madison Square. Stephon Marbury was on the court last night, like fake coaching. And it was like, yeah, everything is fine. Everything is fine. It's like, you think Kim Mulkey at LSU, when she's standing on the court and stamping her fist and her feet and no one's saying anything, you think that's a big deal? Go to MSG and see a Knicks playoff game when the guys are just on the floor and they're doing whatever they want to do.
28: Listen, it's the vibes. It's contagious. You can't help yourself. You would be doing it if you were there. You would have been already escorted off the premises because you would have been hugging the players.
26: Hey, who's the guy in sweatpants and a Mets hat that's trying to coach? He's got to stay away from the bench. I know that guy.
28: He keeps hugging Josh Hart and then hugging Chalamet. Kylie Jenner does not like it.
26: Hang on a second. Are they broken up or not?
28: I don't. Are they? No.
26: Because yesterday was a really big deal
28: that she wasn't
26: in
28: there.
26: That potentially they were broken up because there were pictures supposedly of her and Jacob Elordi in Hawaii.
28: No, that was the other
26: weekend,
28: one. No,
26: right?
28: That's not her. That was Kendall.
26: Okay, but there were the whole thing, the message that he put on social
28: media.
26: That was,
28: I heard that was all fake.
26: Are they broken up or not? Like, I think honestly, it was the Cavs that were behind that trying to play, mess around with the Knicks. You know, we can't mess around. Listen, Tracy Morgan, okay, he's just going to throw up. Ben Stiller, no, we got to go after Chalamet.
28: We'll really get them.
26: We can't get Anne Hathaway because she's still on the Devil Wears Prada 2 tour, so we can't do that. But let's go get the Chalamet's the guy. Let's start a Chalamet and Jenner are broken up and Kylie are broken up thing. Let's start that, man. If that's the case, my hat's off to the Cavs because that's where you go.
28: I hope this theory is accurate. Yeah. I don't think it is, Jason. But
2: Jason,
28: if it is, I am impressed.
29: I have insight for you.
26: You have insight? Whoa,
29: yes.
26: Really?
28: What is it?
26: Alex
29: Can
26: Tyson.
29: Can I play myself fake breaking news?
28: Yes.
26: Yeah, sure. Go ahead,
28: please,
26: man.
28: Oh, that's epic.
26: So this is Alex Tyshirt, a non-sports fan who has periphery knowledge of what we do nightly, also periphery knowledge of movies. unless it's a really bad horror movie that somehow is on Netflix that has like four reviews on Rotten Tomatoes.
29: Five
26: reviews on Rotten Tomatoes. Here's Alex Teichert with a big breaking news theory on Chalamet and Kylie Jenner.
29: Jason, okay. We talked about this. You're just supposed to say Alex in the newsroom.
26: Okay.
28: I like that. Alex in the newsroom.
29: Thank you, Monty. I have the news story here, and it's breaking from the people 2 days ago to talk about are they still together. Do you want the insight?
26: Who's
28: yes.
26: the people?
29: The people.
28: The people.
26: What do you mean breaking from the
29: don't
26: people?
29: Don't worry who the people are, Jason. They're giving you insight.
26: Is that a newspaper?
29: People.com.
26: Okay, so People Magazine.
29: Yes.
26: Okay, that's not the people.
29: No, they're the people.
26: No. Okay.
29: They're the people I go to.
26: No, okay. But it's
29: Jason,
26: it's,
29: is this your report?
26: No, I understand. But it's People Magazine.
29: I quit if you don't let me get this.
26: It's not just the people. I want you to say it right.
29: I hope you know TMZ has been poaching me if you keep doing this.
26: TMZ is poaching
29: yes,
26: you? Really?
29: The TMZ.
26: Is poaching you.
28: I love it.
26: They want all your mega Charizards. That's what they want. Okay, go ahead.
29: So, Jason, yeah. It has been reported that Kylie Jenner was leaving flirty, quote, daddy comments under TikTok boyfriend Timothy Chalamet. That was only 2 days ago. They're still together.
28: So they're still together.
26: Okay. But you say TikTok boyfriend like she's got another boyfriend.
29: She does.
26: Like, this is my TikTok boyfriend.
29: This is just the TikTok one.
26: Oh, okay.
28: Well, she does have a baby daddy. So I wasn't sure where the comments were being left.
29: True.
28: I was like, was it on the baby daddy? But no, if it was Chalamet.
29: Just so, daddy, not
26: I mean,
29: the baby
26: he looked
29: daddy.
26: Happy enough.
28: He did.
26: But, you know, and the funny thing is, like, having this conversation, okay, I'll let you know this. This is so embarrassing. But my daughter, you know, is like a little mini me, the way she loves movies and TV and everything. And it's just so awesome. And I'm like a sponge around her. It's so fun. And now she's picked up because Chalamet's her favorite actor.
28: Oh, okay.
26: Right? Like, he's the Tom Cruise of this generation, right? Yeah. Like, he's the Tom
28: really?
26: Cruise of this. Oh, are you kidding? Talk to somebody under 20
28: really is.
26: And what they think about Timothy Chalamet,
28: really?
26: You listen to what they say. It's like if you say something bad, it's like if you walked into a meeting of the Little Monsters and you said, you know, Lady Gaga's just okay, but I like Katy Perry. There would be nothing left of you. Your head would be exploded like you were Homelander. Okay? Sorry, spoiler. That's exactly what would happen, right? So, that's a really bad spoiler right there.
28: I'm so sorry.
26: But it was everywhere today, okay? It was everywhere. And that's a wrap on Homelander, everybody. Wrap on Homelander. So,
3: spoiler alert.
26: So, I said, you know, we're talking about basketball. She goes, oh, so the Knicks won last night. And I said, yeah. She goes, boy, I'm so happy for Timothy Chalamet. And I go, you're happy for Chalamet? Yeah. I go, you're not happy for me? You see how I live and die with the Knicks? Well, yeah, of course, Dad. But Chalamet, like, you know, he's, I said, are you trying to say Chalamet's not the fan I am? Are you seriously? Zoe, I'm 55. Timothy Chalamet's 29, okay? Yes, he gets to hug all the players when they come off the court. But you're happy for him? Yeah, well, yeah, I'm happy for him because the Knicks are winning and he's happy. And she's happy for him. And I'm like, okay, I love the fact that you know what's going on with the Knicks playoff series. Maybe you don't even know who they're playing, but that's okay. It doesn't matter. But I'm like, I would like her to be a little bit more happy for me, but this is what's brought her in, is Chalamet has brought her to Knicks basketball.
28: This is like when you heard all the dads during the NFL with Taylor Swift that their daughters wanted mm-hmm. to join in just because of Taylor Swift, that's what you're going through.
26: Yeah.
28: It's okay.
26: Yeah.
28: Any way in. That's how want her.
26: It was a little weird, but I was okay with it because yeah. I'm like, all right, it's fine. But I was like, you know, she says, I'm happy for Chalamet, Dad. I'm like, why wouldn't you say you're
28: happy for Chalamet
26: for me
28: and me?
26: How about the guy that comes and picks you up from school every day? I don't see Timothy Chalamet coming up and picking you up in school every day. Not that I would allow that, but I don't see him showing up with some kind of Escalade and, hey, I'll take you home every day.
28: Well, who Dad, I don't see you on the big screen.
26: Who takes you to Tanner's for coffee every day when you and I, we go after every day, right? Right? Who protects you when...
28: Dad, I don't see you in my dreams.
26: Yeah. Who protects you when Mom says, hey, did you read your book tonight? And I know you didn't. I go, yeah, she read a little bit. Who protects you? Oh, Chalamet's not doing that for you.
28: Chalamet keeps me sane, Dad.
26: Yeah. It doesn't happen.
29: Really, though?
28: Yes. Dude, he is like the Tom. I trust me. I don't get it either.
26: Yeah.
28: I don't get it either. He's done a lot.
29: I know, but like what for the kids made
26: them okay,
29: like
26: the late really was
28: Charlie and the Chocolate Factory?
26: No, he was good in that.
4: But it's got to be Dune, right?
26: No, well, Dune was big.
28: Yes,
26: Dune was big,
28: that's big.
26: But A Complete Unknown was the big one. Like, believe it or not, that was the big one. Because that had, like, Monica Barbaro got nominated. She was like, that was a really big movie.
3: Were kids watching a Bob Dylan movie? Though?
26: My daughter went with all her, they couldn't wait to go.
3: Wow.
26: I mean, it's like me trying to get tickets now for
28: Marty Supreme. Marty Supreme also, that one, I feel like.
26: Yeah, and he was nominated for Best Actor. Right. Like, he can do no wrong right now.
28: Yeah, he
26: like,
28: can do no wrong.
26: Rooting for the Knicks, okay. Like, if Mike Brown put him out there for a couple of minutes, if Jalen Brunson needed a we'll put Chalamet out there. It's fine.
29: You know what's funny, though?
26: Yeah.
29: I feel like a hot take. I think the storyline of Dune is better than Dune.
26: See, I'm not a Dune fan at all.
29: Yeah,
26: I think Dune is boring.
29: It's like the modern-day Star Wars for the kids now, you know?
26: Well, that would have been Star Wars.
29: I know what I'm saying.
26: It's supposed to be Star Wars.
29: No, Star Wars sucks.
3: No, Dune's way grittier and all that than Star Wars. It's like more complex. I don't know. I don't think it's that digestible for young kids.
26: No, I get it. Like, Dune is much more of the... it's the next iteration for Generation Z that comes off of what Lord of the Rings was for millennials. Like, I completely understand that. Like, I get that Star Wars was mine. Star Wars was really Gen X, and that's mine. And they keep trying to reboot it and keep trying to do it, and they keep trying to find a way. And I'm hoping Mandalorian and Grogu is good, but...
29: It's bad.
26: I don't know, man. I really...
29: It's bad.
26: I've not seen great reviews,
3: yeah,
26: but I will tell you this.
3: Pretty.
26: It's impossible to get tickets. Like, I'm looking for tickets for this weekend, and I had to go like 3 theaters over from where I usually go to finally find tickets to go see this movie. Like, people are really going to see this. It's going to be have an unbelievably huge opening weekend. Now, what is after that, I don't know, but it's going to be a huge opening weekend. Can't even tell you. Unbelievably huge.
29: I just don't get it.
26: Oh, no, dude, you got if you don't, you're in or out on Baby Yoda. You got to love Baby Yoda. Baby Yoda is great. Grogu is great. Now, what I'm worried about the movie is I'm sure it's going to be okay. I just don't know how necessary it is, right?
28: Well, like, it's not necessary at all.
26: Yeah, that's
28: Jason.
26: The thing. Like, that's why Solo wasn't necessary
29: you,
26: and some of the Star Wars stuff.
3: Like, I like Solo.
26: I like Solo, but, like, did we need a Han Solo origin story?
29: No.
26: Like, we need to finish the Mandalorian and Grogu saga, right? I get it. You needed because you had all these different things that Disney Plus put out, but this should be a Disney Plus movie that's streaming. Like, the fact that
29: Jason,
26: we're coming out with this movie, I'm like, okay, is this really going to change anything? Like, when you come out with a movie that says we're putting a cap on a storyline, oh, so we're not going forward with this at all. Oh, okay, so how great can it be? How much do I really need to see it? How necessary was this movie outside of we're making a group of fans happy because we're ending a storyline we put out before the pandemic that stretched a couple of different shows and 3 different shows, and now we're tying it up all now. I'm like, okay, so that's what I worry about.
29: But if you think about the end of season 2, Luke came to get Baby Yoda, so that was the closing, basically.
26: That was awesome.
29: So then why keep going?
26: That was actually in Book of Boba Fett, which wow, was that boring.
29: So then why are they doing this?
26: Ooh, was that boring? Well, because Baby Yoda's really popular.
28: He is really popular.
26: He's awesome. I mean,
29: so is Timothy, and I don't get it.
26: What?
28: So much.
26: You know what? If you had a movie with Timothy Chalamet and Grogu, like that would make
28: that's
26: it.
28: That's, now yeah, now yeah, it's going to yeah, happen. Yeah. You're putting yeah. that out there. It's going to happen. Yeah.
26: You've been very quiet about Star Wars.
28: I have nothing to add. I kind of am with.
26: I have nothing to add on Star
3: no,
26: Wars.
3: No, weigh in on the Chalamelorian and Grogu.
26: I have nothing to add.
28: I have nothing to add because I did not grow up. I was too little with the like Star Wars that the first ones that came out. Like, I vaguely remember episode 1, I think, barely. And I've watched.
26: Okay, wait. Let's see what test your knowledge here. Okay.
28: No, I don't know anything.
26: Complete the sentence.
28: No.
26: Darth Vader is Luke's blank.
28: Father.
26: Oh, good. Okay. So you knew that. Okay. Very good. Okay. Okay.
29: I was waiting for that.
26: Okay. Sorry.
28: I've watched the newer movies, you know, like that came out in the last like 10 years. Mm. I've watched them. I've taken some of my best naps watching those movies in theater for like 20 minutes, and then I wake up and I'm like refreshed.
26: Okay.
28: And it's great. But it's just not my jam. So
26: okay.
28: I don't have anything to add. I think it's too much. I think it's too much. Just like the Marvel superhero, it's like too much. I like can't keep up, and it would have been nice to keep up, but I can't. So I'm not. I can't. I can only keep facts of sports. I can't keep movies in order.
26: So putting you on a panel to talk about the Star Wars movie is not
28: no
26: a good
28: bueno.
26: Idea.
28: No. Call someone else.
26: What do you think? I have nothing.
28: Call
26: to
28: Call someone
26: on
28: else.
26: This. I have
28: like
26: nothing
28: if
26: to
28: you're
26: add.
28: On Who Wants to Be a Millionaire, you need to make a phone call. Don't call me, Jason. When it comes to Star Wars,
26: I have nothing to add. I have nothing to add on this. No, I have nothing to add. I have nothing to add. You want to see the movie? No, I have nothing to add on this. No, I don't even
28: know. No, I'm surprised that you can't go to your normal theater. I'm surprised that it's this much of a craze.
26: Yeah. Well, look,
28: because it does seem like it's died down.
26: But it's also Memorial Day weekend. It's the biggest movie weekend in on the calendar.
28: Bueno.
26: It's a Star Wars movie coming out, and it looks like it's fun. I just, again, I just don't know, like, okay, I've been seeing this for the last week with the premieres and all the different things. We talked about Fernando Mendoza, you know, when he called himself the Fernandalorian in the release last week, and he got a lightsaber today from Lucasfilm. Like, and I'm waiting. I'm just nervous that, boy, I thought in the beginning this was going to jumpstart Star Wars again, and now I think, oh, this feels like it's going to be one of those lesser MCU entries.
28: Yes.
26: You know, like, oh, yeah. This is the Doctor Strange sequel for the MCU. Oh, okay. Yay.
28: Yeah, exactly. The same thing happened with those Avenger movies and all that. It was just too much.
29: It is.
28: Too much.
29: All right, Jason.
26: Yeah.
29: How about Timothy Chalamet?
26: Yeah.
28: Uh-huh.
29: Baby Yoda.
28: Uh-huh. Okay.
29: And somehow we tie in the Knicks for a movie.
26: Okay.
28: Jalen Brunson is Baby Yoda.
29: There it is.
26: Oh, wow. Okay. Puts his left hand out. The ball goes through the net. Or, Chalamet is the fan. The coach gets fired.
28: Chalamet takes over.
26: He becomes the coach. However,
29: what?
26: The real coach is Grogu. And Chalamet is only doing what Grogu tells him, but nobody knows that.
28: That's
29: this
28: the one.
29: This is like a Ratatouille movie.
26: Everybody.
28: That's the one.
26: This is me. That's the movie.
29: I like
4: Grogu sitting on his head under the chef hat,
26: yes,
4: pulling his hair.
26: Yes. Except, you know, Grogu is under Chalamet. Like, boy, Chalamet's put on a lot of weight, you know, of the stress of coaching. Meanwhile, it's just Grogu doing things while, you know, under his suit. Like, oh, and that ball just went out of bounds off of Halliburton. I can't believe it. He's like, what happened? And Grogu's moving the basketball. Yeah. Chalamet's the coach. But Grogu's doing the things, and you don't know about that until the very end.
28: We just incorporated Flubber into this.
26: Yeah, there you go. Wow. Wait, you know Flubber, but you don't know Star Wars?
29: That's funny.
26: That's like in the pantheon of Robin Williams movies, like the 60 movies he's done, that's like number 57.
28: What did I just say about sports? That's a sports movie, though. Was it Sticks in there? And I watched Star Wars.
26: There's Sticks.
28: I love Flubber, but that you just made me think of Flubber, where the ball does what it, you know, yeah, not what you think it's going to
26: okay.
28: do.
26: Okay. That's amazing. See, Tyshirt, that's have AI write that movie.
28: I will. I like
26: that movie in 2 minutes.
29: See, because if you think about it, then it makes sense how the Knicks came back.
26: No, exactly.
29: They had help.
26: Exactly. And I'll tell you this much. If I called Chalamet and I said, I have a script for you, he'd be like, dude, people call me scripts all the time. Ah, but you're the Knicks head coach. Oh, tell me more.
28: Tell me more.
26: Yeah. Listen, you're the coach and the point guard. I'm the point guard. I'm the other guard. I'm the two forwards. I'm the, and I went all role models. Like that, like all of a sudden, I get Chalamet to do that movie. I guarantee if I just say, but you're the coach of the Knicks. Oh, yeah, he does that movie. Are the players all the real players? Yes.
28: Sure.
26: Brunson, mm-hmm. Kat, you know, whoever you want will be on the Knicks. Who do you want? Like, you want all the regular guys? Or you want Landry Shamet? We'll get Landry Shamet in. That's absolutely fine. We're okay with that.
29: You know what we could do?
26: Oh, yeah. What do we
29: Jessica
26: got?
29: Alba could play Kylie Jenner.
28: I love this plan.
26: Sure. Okay. Yeah.
28: I love this plan.
29: All right. It's
26: okay.
29: going well.
26: Okay. All right. This is a movie.
4: Then who plays Jessica Alba?
28: But Jessica Alba's not at those games.
26: Yeah,
28: she's
26: she's
28: at the Laker games.
26: She's Laker fan, so that's okay.
28: So that's how we can get you know, away with this.
4: You just get Scarlett Johansson to play Jessica
28: there
4: Alba.
28: There you go.
4: Jessica Alba plays Kylie Jenner.
26: Okay. Yeah, I like that. And you ready for this? Tracy Morgan is the one who's figured it out, but people just think he's crazy, so they don't believe him. He's getting instructions from the green guy. Nobody sees that green guy but me. Come on. Liz Lemon, don't you see that? Trace, we did a movie together, and it's a little cameo of Tina Fey, like, Trey, I'm Tina. Liz, come on, Liz Lemon, we haven't done the girly show in years, Liz Lemon, come on.
29: And you know what'd be funny, Jason? Trey? Spike Lee's outside, can't get in.
26: Yeah.
29: That'd be a great tie-in.
26: There we go. That's a movie.
29: I love it right there.
26: There you go.
28: This would be a successful movie.
26: I gotta look up who Chalamet's agent is now and see. Can you call your acting agent and find out who Chalamet's agent is?
28: I can try.
26: Will she find out for you?
28: Maybe.
26: All right, very good. All right.
4: The Disney execs are scrambling to write this all down right now.
26: Listen to Fox Sports Radio right now and get that movie down. Just get the movie. Get it in right now. Get that script in. Write something in the next 10 minutes. We got to pitch it to Chalamet before game two. Exit Albata Fresca, exit Monsi Bolaños, Jason Smith, Monsi in for Harmon. Coming up next, it is over in Oklahoma City. We are going back to San Antonio, tied at one apiece. Who has the advantage after tonight? The answer is going to surprise you. That's next right here. Jason and Monsi, Fox.
5: Nixon four.
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0: 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Well, it is over in OKC. Mm-hmm. The Thunder beat the Spurs 122-113. It was a huge day for SGA. 30 points for him, 12 out of 24 from the floor. They get big games from basically their entire bench. I think they had 12 or 13 threes from their I want to say they had 20 threes from their bench tonight. It was an incredible night for them. But coming off of game two right now, so how do you break this down? And in theory, you would say the Spurs should feel great, because watching this game, it felt like it was all the Thunder could do to stay ahead. They got out to a lead early. The Spurs made it close. They lost Dylan Harper midway through the game, already without De'Aaron Fox. We'll put a pin in that. But seeing everything that the Thunder had tonight, you had a big night from SGA. You had a big night from Hartenstein. Again, you had 12 threes, 12 of 20 from three-point range off of the bench. You're not going to get that on any night. It felt like tonight was all the Thunder could do to stay ahead of the Spurs. And they are the champs, and they certainly have the right to win a game at home. So you'd think advantage Spurs. But if they lose Dylan Harper, who left the game with what looks to be a hamstring injury, and there's no De'Aaron Fox and there's no Dylan Harper, you have now taken away two of their biggest weapons, their primary ball handler in Fox. And again, we've talked about Fox. There's something with his injury we're not being told, because it's too weird that he gets hurt in game four, plays in game five and game six, has a bunch of days to rest, and now can't play in game one and game two. So you've taken De'Aaron Fox away. Okay, Dylan Harper ascends the starting lineup. This is how deep they are. Guy number two overall, who's coming off the bench the entire season, steps up near quadruple double in game one, but now he gets hurt. And you're seeing with Steph Castle, as good as he is, he's not a great primary ball handler right now, because he turns the ball over too much, right? Mm-hmm. 8 turnovers in game one, 9 turnovers, mm-hmm. or 11 turnovers in game one, 9 turnovers tonight. There's nobody else to handle the basketball. Mm-hmm. There's nobody else. So while you would think, I'm the Spurs, I feel great, the Thunder did all they could. They sweated as much as they could to win that game. But now you're talking about coming back to San Antonio, and you have one ball handler, and he already is shaky. And if I'm the Thunder, you pressure the ball a lot, you wait for the turnovers, and that makes Wemby have to be even more
1: involved than he already
0: not even
1: is.
0: More involved, but how do you have Wemby say, oh, we need you to be greater
1: right.
0: than you are? That's really tough sledding for the Spurs. So, I mean, I it's a weird thing to say, but it's how I feel. After game one, this truly feels like, it with the Dylan Harper injury, it's a much bigger deal than people want to let on. It's again, because you're talking about being down to one primary ball handler who's not great. Like, it's a true zero-sum first two games. I can't really say either team has the advantage, because, yes, you have the Spurs looking as good in game one. Now they have home court, but now they don't have their ball handlers, and now the Thunder have seen them, what they're going to do to try to put pressure on San Antonio. I feel like we've had the first two games, and it's like we're starting the series again.
1: I kind of agree with that, because after game one, I was like, good job on the Spurs, but it took a lot out of the Spurs to get that win in order for them to, you know, steal one of the games. Right now, I'm still giving the edge to the Thunder. There's no way I'm not. But as we talked about even an hour ago, more pressure on Wemby, and you just said it perfectly. We're actually not pressure. We're asking you to be greater. And that's going to be really difficult, because today, 21 turnovers for San Antonio. That's not going to fly against the Thunder.
0: Half of them by Steph Castle.
1: Half of them from Steph Castle. But the Thunder don't turn the ball over a lot. They only had 9 tonight. And so the future of the Spurs without Dylan Harper is a little scary, because you're either asking Stephon Castle to suddenly, all of a sudden, protect the ball in a way he's clearly not doing it against the Thunder. Give it up for the Thunder. The reason that they're struggling is because the Thunder are all pests from top to bottom. All 14 of them, they all play defense 48 minutes, if not 52, whatever. It doesn't matter. They're going to be there. So it's just asking Stephon Castle to do something that I don't know if he can do it, because it's unfair. And then asking Wemby to be even greater. Ooh, right now the series is tied. I think the Thunder walk away pretty happy today with the win.
0: This is a Wemby night where he had 21 points, 17 boards, 6 assists, and 4 blocks. Mm-hmm. Okay, like, this is a typical Wemby night. You'd like to see him dent the scoreboard a little bit more, but he did start out slow. They did have him in a little bit of foul trouble early, so his aggressiveness had to be curtailed a little bit. He picked up two fouls early in the first half. So the slow start for Wemby, you look at the fouls, avoided getting his third foul right before halftime when they challenged the call and they won. Wound up with three fouls over. That's why the second half he was so dominant and why the Spurs were able to come back. But this is why when you look at the NBA playoffs, and there's one constant every single year, is that, and this goes back, now this is now about a 7 or 8 year phenomenon, right? I'm going back to about, you want to take this back to the Kevin Durant finals when Durant tore his Achilles and Toronto won. Since that moment, that really felt like the first NBA playoffs where you could say, you know, it's not just about the best team. There's so many variables, but the biggest variable is you got to stay healthy.
1: Mm-hmm.
0: Because how many, every year, the playoffs are littered with teams that go home because they can't stay healthy. They lose their guys early, right? Usually after the first round of the playoffs, we have an all-NBA team who is not playing,
1: mm-hmm.
0: right? You have a first and second all-NBA guys who are not playing. Like this year, you had Luka and Austin Reeves who were out before the playoffs. Kevin Durant is hurt. Boncaro is missing games. All of a sudden, it's like, hey, what's going on? Now De'Aaron Fox is missing games. And you see teams with a path to win a title, and nothing was more prevalent than when the Nuggets got to play every team without their best player
1: mm-hmm.
0: all the way to the NBA title. Like, that's why this NBA playoffs, it's a war of attrition. You see the teams that win, nobody goes and wins a title where you say, wow, we're able to overcome the loss of one of our top three players and win the title. No, it's, oh, man, we couldn't win because we lost that guy. So now you're talking about the four teams left, and the Cavaliers are down 1-0 to the Knicks. May as well be 3-0 after last night. But both these teams are healthy.
1: Yeah.
0: Here are the Spurs now, who looked like we're going to run roughshod over the Thunder. And now, after game two, suddenly their entire backcourt is in flux. What are we going to do? Because we're missing both of these guys. Not like Harper was going to be the main ball carrier, but still, he's someone that's going to take the pressure off of Castle. So not every time down the floor, you know, Castle's either a, you know, it's a make or miss league. He's a assist or turnover guy. It's going to be assist or turnover. So, like, that's why when you talk about the injury, it's like, this has flipped the series. Now, I went from after game one going, how are you going to beat Wemby three more
1: mm-hmm,
0: times, right?
1: Mm-hmm.
0: How are you going to do this, right? He's superhuman now. He's motivated.
1: Mm-hmm.
0: It's Wemby's league. All of it we saw. The logo three. Now it's, as superhuman as he is, he's not a ball handler. He's not the primary. I mean, he's not going to play point guard 38 minutes, right? He's still going to be someone that needs basketball. And now you've taken two of your top six rotational guys that are out of the lineup. And when you get to this point in the play, you can maybe get by in the first round with
1: mm-hmm.
0: that, maybe. But when you get to this point in the playoffs, especially against the defending champions, that's almost going to be impossible to overcome. Like, I need to hear that Dylan Harper is back or De'Aaron Fox is back for game three, or that might be it for the Spurs. Like, that might be it in one game. It's going that way.
1: You know, I hate to agree with you, but you're right, because the success
0: Why
1: of
0: do you hate
1: Sam.
0: To agree? It's okay. I don't
1: want
0: to. It's okay. You know, because you hate to agree because you're happy for me for the Knicks.
1: I'm so happy for you.
0: And
1: for the Knicks.
0: You're upset with yourself that you're happy with me for the Knicks.
1: Correct.
0: So you're looking for something
1: yes.
0: to be upset about.
1: Everything just can't be going your way. Okay, here, Jason. But you're right, because the success of San Antonio hasn't just been because of Wemby. It has been the three-headed monster that has been their backcourt. So now all of a sudden, your three-headed monster might be a one-headed monster. There's no way. There's against the defending champ, as you hit it. If this was round one, maybe things are different. And trust me, we're all excited to see what else Wemby could possibly do. But the Thunder run deep, and so do the Spurs. And that's, the Spurs are not, they just haven't been through it. And imagine in moments of frustration, which we have seen with Wemby. We saw it against Minnesota. If things get, you know, if desperation kicks in when you're losing two of your three from that backcourt that has led to the success, that desperation kicks in. Wemby starts playing a little bit more on edge, which is not what you want from Wemby. Wemby needs to stay calm, cool, and collected, because I think inside he has a little bit of a trigger, right? Which is a good thing, in a good way.
0: Yeah, oh,
1: he
0: yeah,
1: has
0: yeah.
1: it. He has it. But you can't let that trigger go off on him, because you need him to play the entire game. You needed him with the three-headed monster that is the backcourt. But if you lose Dylan Harper, the Spurs are gonna, I don't, I don't know who steps up. And that's, it's not, it's cliche, but like, next man up. 100% next man up. And the Thunder have a lot of next men up. All of them are ready to shoot the ball.
0: You only have so many next men up.
1: But they have them all.
0: So many next men up.
1: Thunder have them all.
0: Yeah, and the Spurs like, okay, we feel pretty deep, but we only have so many. Yeah, Tony Parker is not walking through that door. Manu Ginobili is not walking through that door.
1: You wish. You know what I'm saying?
0: Sean Elliott's not walking through that door.
1: Yeah, no, they have
0: all these players that you grew up watching with the San Antonio Spurs, as exciting as they were.
1: Right. Yes, David Robinson. Come on in.
0: Did you watch David Robinson?
1: Vaguely. I remember Tim Duncan and Manu I remember the Twin Towers, like vaguely, you know, seeing them.
0: Sure.
1: Yeah,
0: okay.
1: The
0: Admiral.
1: The Admiral. But I remember the Twin Towers, when I was younger.
0: Okay.
1: You know,
0: right,
1: it's like tune in to watch them. Yeah.
0: Okay. Oh,
1: yeah.
0: Nice. All right. Very good. Okay. Yeah. I didn't know how far back your Spurs, your Spurs fandom went.
1: It went far. My mom has always been a fan of the Spurs because she thought Tony Parker was very cute. So.
0: Oh, okay. You know all right. Okay. Yeah.
1: So
0: she'll watch Eva Longoria.
1: He did. So, yeah, like, so we watch Spurs. She'll watch a lot of Heat so she can watch Eric Spoelstra. She loves Eric Spoelstra.
0: Really?
1: She does.
0: Really? Eric Spoelstra?
1: She does.
0: Wait, Eric Spoelstra?
1: Yeah, he's cute. No, he's a good looking dude.
0: Okay.
1: Yeah,
0: okay.
1: But my mom will watch a Heat game for him.
0: Okay, now, does your dad walk around in polo shirts all the time to pretend that he's Eric Spoelstra?
1: With
0: his arms folded in polo shirts?
1: He does wear a lot of polo shirts. He actually does,
0: Your mom watches Heat games for Eric Spoelstra.
1: She sure does.
0: Wow.
1: Does.
0: I don't know. She may be the only person in the world.
1: She might be.
0: I watch the Heat for LeBron. No.
1: No.
0: I watch for Bosch. No. For
1: Dwayne Wade.
0: No,
1: nah,
0: no, no.
1: Nah.
0: For
1: Jimmy Butler.
0: No, no, no, no, no, no. Oh wait, Tyler Hero. No,
1: nah,
0: no,
1: not
0: no.
1: that one.
0: I watch for Eric Spoelstra. Okay, okay.
1: Hey, so that's how I watch the Spurs because I was watching Tony Parker because Mom wanted to watch Tony Parker.
0: Right, very good. And now you watch the Heat.
1: Now you watch the Heat.
0: Okay,
1: Heat culture.
0: For Eric Spoelstra. Heat on tonight? No, not on tonight. All right, fine. That's fine.
1: I guess we'll watch the Clippers.
0: All right, watch.
1: Watch the Clippers.
0: You know, Kawhi Leonard's as old as I am, just so you know that, okay? All right, great. So here we go. I mean, the NBA playoffs, Dylan Harper's injury may have just flipped it on its head in one game. But speaking of details on this and more from the Night in Sports, Monty has everything, including what games her dad watches.
1: My dad was a fan of John Stockton.
0: Because of the short shorts.
1: Sure.
0: Does your dad walk around with short shorts?
1: He sure does.
0: Okay,
1: does,
0: all right.
1: Like, you know, yeah. He was a soccer, soccer guy. Also wears shorter shorts.
0: Oh, well, yeah,
1: you know,
0: yeah. Oh, if he's a soccer guy,
1: he's a soccer guy.
0: Yeah,
1: so he definitely wore the short. But John Stockton was his player. So we watched a lot of Jazz games, too. You know what I'm saying? We watched a lot of different teams.
2: You don't say.
1: My brother liked Charles Barkley, so we were watching him. My other brother loved Michael Jordan, who didn't. So a lot of Bulls games. Anyway. Game 2 of the Western Conference Finals in the NBA, a series now tied at 1 apiece. Thunder came out on top against the Spurs, 122-113. Close until it wasn't there at the end when OKC pulled away. Shai Gilgeous-Alexander, 30 points and 9 assists. Victor Wembanyama with a double-double, 21 points and 17 rebounds. But the Spurs did have 21 turnovers. Stephon Castle responsible for 9 of those, while OKC as a team only had 9 turnovers. And they had 13 threes. Jason, you were thinking about the bench. The bench hit 12 of the 13. Ooh. So their starters only hit 1-3, which is one thing that probably the Thunder are walking away from, being like, okay, we didn't shoot the ball well from the three and we still pulled this off. So the Thunder probably feeling good. Spurs not feeling so good, as Dylan Harper did leave the game with a leg injury. In the Stanley Cup West Final, the Golden Knights took game 1 against the Avalanche, coming out on top 4-2. In Major League Baseball, a couple games still going on. Blue Jays finally on the scoreboard. They lead the Yankees in the Bronx 2-0. Bottom of the 8th inning happening right now. The Angels still lead the A's 5-4. Bottom of the 8th inning in L.A. In San Diego, it was all Dodgers who shut out the Padres 4-0. Shohei Ohtani and Teoscar Hernandez with a couple of home runs in the win. Brewers blank the Cubs 5-0. The Cubs have lost 5 in a row. When it comes to the NCAA men's basketball news, Jason, Kentucky and Gonzaga are discontinuing their college basketball series with 2 games left on the deal, and it's just because they're saying to make it easy for them to schedule and to, like, figure out their plans of the future. So there was two left that they were supposed to play, one on each side. No longer happening.
0: Each team thinks, well, if we lose that game, that could really hurt our chances.
1: Seriously, and right?
0: We don't need to play that.
1: We don't need to do that.
0: We're both good, right? Because we can beat you. You can
1: you
0: beat
1: can
0: us.
1: Beat us. Like, we're
0: it doesn't
1: good.
0: Matter.
1: Wash.
0: Yeah, yeah, yeah.
1: It's a wash.
0: Yeah, You know what? We're gonna call Coppin State. And we're going to call Washington State. These are the teams we're going to go play
1: ones,
0: instead.
1: Yeah, that's exactly what they're doing.
0: Thanks a bunch, Monsey.
1: Jason
0: Smith, Monsey in for Mike Harmon. Coming up next, hey, a college football story. More on this game with the Spurs and the Thunder, but a college football story to warm everybody's hearts. That's next. Jason and Monsey in for Mike, Fox Sports Radio.
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14: Mostly cloudy tonight, maybe a sprinkle, low temperature near 49, and still mostly cloudy for Thursday. Look for highs in the low 60s, still clouds around on Friday, rain and a few thunderstorms also on Friday. I'm Chief Meteorologist Bill Randy from KETV NewsWatch 7.
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0: Fox Sports Radio, the Jason Smith Show with Monsi Bolaños in for Mike Harmon. I feel like this is the music they play like, hey, it's 70s night.
1: That's
0: Saturday
1: right.
0: Saturday at the Brass Pony. Come on
2: Brass
0: in.
2: Brass Pony?
0: Oh, yeah, yeah. Dude, I went to the Brass Pony in Bristol so many times.
2: Wow.
0: Oh, yeah, big bar, Brass Pony.
2: See you.
0: Yeah, yeah, Brass
2: cowboy
0: Pony.
2: Cowboy hat?
0: No. Oh. No cowboy. I never wore a cowboy hat to a party. No. They would have karaoke night. They have karaoke
2: what was your
0: night.
1: Yeah, what was your go-to song?
0: Well, the funny thing is it was when Pam and I first started dating.
2: So oh.
0: Our big song was Summer Nights.
1: Okay.
2: That's
1: and, Grease?
0: And that was a big one. Yes,
2: that's
0: that was
2: cute.
0: Our big one. I would always change the last lyric. Instead of wonder what she's doing now, I would say something else that would always make Pam laugh. And I was like, I would say that. Okay, that's great. I can't say it. It's not safe for work. So, but I would change it to that. But my other big one, believe it or not, my two big ones were that Rhinestone Cowboy by Glen Campbell. And the best one, because I would do this, like, and Pam would sing and other friends do it, was Copacabana.
1: Nice.
0: Copacabana was, Copacabana kills everywhere.
1: Yeah, of course.
0: Because you could act it out.
1: Right.
0: You could act out the whole thing, right? You know, one time we were doing the song and some guy would just decided when it came to the Rico part, he just gets up on stage and flashes this huge ring. His name was Rico. He wore it. And he just comes in, flashes diamond. And he walked off. I'm like, wow, I feel like a recording
1: a rock star.
0: Yeah,
1: bit, yeah.
0: All right. Hey, that was Rico,
1: yeah,
0: everybody.
1: Yeah,
0: all
1: yeah,
0: right.
1: Yeah.
0: Rico. All right. What'd you do? What's your big song?
1: I haven't done karaoke in a while.
0: Is it Go Clippers? Go Clippers?
1: No,
0: go?
1: No, but maybe like when I was little and I would go. Like I think me and my friends were doing like Forgot About Dre. I'm not kidding.
0: Wow.
1: I'm not kidding.
2: Did not expect that.
1: I think that's the one we did
0: Dre.
1: The most. Me and my friends would do
0: Forgot About Dre.
1: I'm sure there was a point where I maybe did like a Taylor Swift, Britney Spears. But I feel like we would always go to Forgot About Dre.
0: Yeah, there's a lot of explicit lyrics in that
1: yeah,
0: song.
1: Yeah, no,
0: when
1: good
0: you
1: time.
0: Say little, when you say little when you did it, like what do you mean? Like when you were
1: that, like,
0: when you were 20 or
1: yeah.
0: when you were like 13?
1: When I was in high school, is that bad?
2: Y'all know me, same OG.
1: Yo, G.
2: Uh-huh.
0: All right. No cheese, no deals, no G's. Yeah, no, okay, yeah.
1: Maybe, you know.
0: No wheels, no keys, no boat. Yeah,
1: no snowball wheels.
2: No skis.
1: Yes, exactly. Maybe Baby Got Back maybe also got in there, you know
0: okay.
1: what I'm saying?
0: Okay.
1: You know, Baby Got
0: did,
1: Back.
0: Did you see the beginning? Look at her butt.
1: But it
0: oh
1: is so
0: my
1: big.
0: God, yeah. Oh, exactly. Yeah. I would like to do that part
1: it
0: of it, too.
1: It is so big. Yeah. She looks like one of those rap guys' girlfriends. They only talk to her because
3: God,
1: she looks
3: Becky
1: like a total something. I don't know if I can say that word.
3: So
0: wow.
3: big.
1: Yeah, pretty good, right? Was that pretty good?
0: Wow.
1: Is that pretty good? You're welcome.
0: That's pretty good for memory.
1: Thank you.
0: That's very
1: Thank
0: nice.
1: You.
0: Very
1: yeah.
0: nice. Now, we have more on the NBA on Game 2 of the Spurs and the Thunder coming up in a few minutes. But a heartwarming story here, and I feel a little bit nervous.
1: Heartwarming?
0: Yeah, this is a heartwarming story because, this almost feels like it's a Hallmark Christmas movie story of college football.
1: Stop.
0: Okay? Yeah, like it's not quite, hey, here comes a guy coming back to where he grew up, and he runs into his old girlfriend who's now a veterinarian, and she needs help planning a fall festival, so he helps her. But then, you find out that her boyfriend, ditched her after high school and never left, never came back. And, maybe she's got a kid with him, and there's a whole thing, and then it ends with a mistletoe. It's not quite that heartwarming, but it's a very heartwarming story. Because maybe this is a plan. Ed Orgeron, who you remember leading LSU to the national championship with Joe Burrow and then getting fired like 5 minutes later. Oh, you didn't win again. He is returning to LSU as a special assistant under Lane Kiffin, America's interim head coach,
1: okay.
0: Ed Orgeron, who has been the interim head coach at no less than 47 universities. America's interim coach is back at LSU where he won the title. And it's great because if things go bad with Lane Kiffin, they have the guy to take over. Because
1: you
0: can't think that things are going to go smooth with Lane Kiffin, especially I want to keep fighting this war with Ole Miss. Want to keep fighting this Ole Miss. Hey, if we have to let you go, Lane, we got a guy that won the national championship already on staff, ready to step right in. We got a guy ready to come in. We're good.
1: Is that a slap in the face or is that a slap in the face?
0: I think it's one of those, hey, we make it seem like it's a good idea.
1: But in reality,
0: it's a better idea for us
1: correct.
0: Than it is for you.
1: Because we've seen what you're already doing and we don't like it.
0: Yeah.
1: No. You've done nothing and we don't like it.
0: Mm-hmm.
1: That's what they're saying.
0: Yeah, he's going to go on the road and recruit, which is great. which is great.
1: Great.
0: But it's easy.
1: He's America's interim.
0: He's America's interim coach. And it's easy to call him back in for the road. Say, hey, guess what? We need you to coach on Saturday. Why? Lane Kiffin said stuff about Ole Miss that we can't bury it.
1: He's fighting on Twitter.
0: We can't erase it from the internet. We can't do it. We just can't do it.
1: Again, barely there and is already causing so many problems. You just got there. And look, they're already getting your replacement.
0: He hasn't even coached a game.
1: That's what I'm saying. And they already have the replacement ready. What is it? A slap in the face, biggest slap in the face.
0: Oh, I really
1: love it, to be honest with you.
0: It's great, like
1: no,
0: I said.
1: No, it's great. It is a hallmark. You're right. Yes. It's a hallmark movie.
0: America's interim coach comes back. And he coached the team. It's fantastic, right? It's going to be part of the Hallmark football series, right? We did the Chiefs, we did the Bills, now LSU football.
1: I'm in.
0: Yeah, there we go.
1: I'm in.
0: All right. This is the not explicit version, right, Alex?
2: We'll
0: find out.
2: Go, Mom!
0: Hey, will we all have jobs? Find out next. Jason Smith, Monty Bolaños in for Mike Harmon. Twitter at How About a Fresca. Twitter at Monty Bolaños. Coming up next, we got more drama coming off a game two of the Thunder and the Spurs. Keep it right here. 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
17: Jay across the timeline draws a double. Left wing Wallace. Down the lane, Caruso to the rim for finishing touches, baby. AC lays it in with a left hand. Thunder 122, the Spurs 113. We're on the brink of getting this thing even at Paycom Center.
1: You heard it all on the Thunder Radio Network. That was the final score. Caruso with 17 points. Shai Gilgeous-Alexander, 30 points and 9 assists. Victor Wembanyama did have a double-double for San Antonio, 21 points and 17 rebounds. When it comes to the Stanley Cup final, out of the West, the Golden Knights defeated the Avalanche 4-2. Right now in Major League Baseball, the Yankees are trying to walk it off, or at least tie the game. The Blue Jays lead the Yankees in the Bronx 2-1, bottom of the ninth inning. Yankees down to their final out, but they have a man on second base. The A's and the Angels are tied at 5, bottom of the ninth inning, about to start in L.A. I'm Monty Bolaños.
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1: Woo!
0: 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Well, you want to know something real before we get to the latest with the game tonight, show you how what crazy upside-down NBA world we live in. So, my dad and I have been doing the MLB beat the street thing for better part of a year. And MLB has been doing this for the past, you know, decade plus, where you pick a player every day, and if he gets a hit, you try to get to 56 game hit streak, and you win it's like $5 million. Something. No one's gotten closer than I think a guy last year got to 50 games.
1: Oof.
0: And he lost when the guy he had Jacob Wilson got a base hit, but the runner didn't see it. The ball landed. He got forced out at second. So the guy went out of 50 games. But my dad's obsessed with it, right? It's like we do it every day. We take turns picking guys. One of the most awesome things he and I do together. So our streak is pretty good right now. And so he says, all right, it's my pick for today. Because who do you got? I'm going to go with Shai Langeliers. You know, he's hitting 330, either leading off, hitting second for the A's, having a great year. Now tonight he's 0-3, and he just came up in the ninth inning, and he got hit. And I'm like, ah, oh, but the A's did tie the game, so maybe it's again, maybe it doesn't. But our streak is at 10, and my dad treats it like we're at 50. Like when he says, who do you got tomorrow night? Because basically, he'll take Ben Rice or Aaron Judge.
1: Sure.
0: And I'll go around the horn a little bit. I'll say, sometimes I would take Ben Rice. Sometimes I will go in, we'd go with Otani.
1: Sure.
0: If it's a great matchup or something. But my dad likes to, you know, so I go, he goes, you sure? I go, yeah, the guy's hitting 330, Dad. The guy's really good. He's good. He's gonna, you know, he's leading off tonight. Yeah. But are you sure? Like, Dad, it's 10 games. We gotta go another 45 more to get to a point where you really have to worry about who we're taking in a game. But my dad's like, we're at 10. He's like, I don't know. I don't know about him. I don't know. But now he's going to go 0 for tonight. My dad's going to go, yeah, my son's fault. He's going to tell all his friends, yeah, my guys were good. Yeah, my son picked Langoliers. It didn't work. And now we're starting back at zero again.
1: First question about this. It sounds awesome. And I think you told me about it. But once you pick a hitter, you can keep. Like, you can pick Judge for 50 games in a row?
0: Oh, yeah, yeah.
1: You can't. So it
0: doesn't matter.
1: There's no rules there. But obviously, if you lose your streak, you have to start over.
0: Right.
1: There's no way to buy in.
0: You can even pick two guys in a game if you want to.
1: Okay.
0: They'll let you do two, but you got to get them both right.
1: Oh.
0: So, like, my dad and I could both pick players, but we have to both be right. And it's a two-game streak. But if one of the guys doesn't get a hit, it's over. So I asked him if he wants to do that, and he goes, well, let's see. Let's look at the stats for both of us after by the All-Star break. I'm like, oh, wow, really?
1: So he's keeping real track.
0: He wants to look and see, like,
1: yeah.
0: You know.
1: If you're not doing your job, Jason, he's going to call you out on it.
0: He's going to go, you stopped our streak 6 times. I only stopped it twice. I'm like, oh, okay, yeah. Dad. What do you want to do? You want to pick all the games then? What do you want to do?
1: That's maybe what he's going to tell you.
0: What do you want? Yeah. I mean, so now I'm like, oh, man, this is just awful. Like, I feel awful tonight. Like, now he's already texted me. He texted me 0-for-3 with the thumbs down.
1: But I
0: said he's due up fourth in the ninth inning and he got hit. And my dad texted me, hit by pitch, thumbs down. I'm like, come on, Dad.
1: But I mean, yeah, there's a chance because it's a tie game that he comes to the plate again.
0: No, I'm sure the Angels will win it here in the bottom of the
1: right night. Because the Angels do that.
0: Yeah, I'm sure
1: they win.
0: I'm sure Joe Adell will hit a home run and win the game.
1: They
0: here.
1: Don't win.
0: Yeah, no, I know. They're bad.
1: The entire division is bad. Well, yeah, but
0: the division is absolutely awful. But no, they'll do this tonight because that'll screw me.
1: Right.
0: Yeah. And I guarantee you, my dad is watching. He's kind of hate watching the game, and he's going, I want to hit so we can keep going,
1: sure.
0: But I'd like to be able to blame my son.
1: Right.
0: So it's okay if the Angels win the game.
1: I get that.
0: Yeah.
1: Your father and I can relate to that.
0: Yeah.
1: Again,
0: yeah,
1: you
0: yeah.
1: can't have too much. You have the
0: no,
1: Knicks.
0: No, no, no. Yeah. Well, look,
1: you
0: and that's what's
1: too
0: important.
1: Much.
0: And that's what's and that's why this NBA playoffs is so upside down because overall, the two teams have gotten the most attention. Watch the Thunder win tonight over the Spurs. Now our attention can jump to game two with the Knicks and the Cavaliers tomorrow. The Knicks have become more of the media's darlings as a team that you would think everybody would hate. I hate the Knicks. I hate New York teams. I hate them. I hate the big market teams. I hate the Knicks fans. No, the Knicks have that, hey, the scrappy underdog. Hey, Jalen Brunson 6'2", and he finds a way. And the Knicks fed, it's exciting basketball to watch. And everybody hates the Thunder.
1: It's true.
0: You know, here's a small market. Hey, we can show you that small markets work. We can not just win a title. We can be a dynasty in the NBA in one of the smallest markets. And everybody hates the Thunder. Every time they draw a foul, it's on social media. Look at this ridiculous call. And they are ridiculous calls. SGA to the free throw line or other fouls that are just phantom fouls that are getting called. Like the Knicks are the feel-good story and the real underdog team. And everybody hates the Thunder. That's how upside down the playoffs are.
1: It's so upside down. And it's funny because about, I don't know, maybe it was like 2 weeks ago, Dan Byer sitting in your seat, said something about the country not liking the Knicks. And I was like, I think you're wrong. I think the Knicks are likable. And more people are feeling that way as we watch them play.
0: Yeah.
1: And even, I think it even ties into last year a little bit. That the Knicks, again, 3 games was it last year, Jason, that they were down 20 and came back to win? Like, they don't give up. And if you're a fan of any team, that's half of what you want from your team that you're rooting for. That they don't give up. That they don't give up until the buzzer. That they don't give up until literally the ref's like, the game is over. And they're so, it is so nice to see. but it is the upside down because it is the New York Mets, or Mets, the New York Knicks, excuse me. It is the Knicks, and it is the Thunder, who more people should like them, but so many people can't stand them. I am not there. I don't know how you feel, because you're a Knicks fan, so it's a little different. I don't hate the Thunder. I think it's a little unfair how much critique they get, how critical we are of the Thunder. I don't think it's fair. I don't hate them the way other people do, but it's evident that they are not well-liked throughout the country.
0: No, nobody likes the flopping, right? That's the big
1: thing,
0: right? Everybody loves SGA until suddenly, oh, well, look at this guy getting to the free throw line. Look at these ridiculous calls that they keep putting them on the free throw line for. And there were a good handful of four or five calls tonight where I say to myself, wow, how did a referee that's an NBA referee, how did you see that as a foul? It makes me think that I go back and go, boy, who are the worst officials in sports? Like, you know, I go, boy, NFL refs miss this and MLB umpires do this. I go back and go, no, you know, despite the fact there's only 10 people on the floor and a referee is watching the player with the basketball, they still wind up calling stuff that makes you go, what the hell are you looking at? Right? What the hell are you looking at?
1: I don't disagree. And I agree, like, some of the calls are so bad. But for me, the flopping has been around. Every team does it. The Thunder, though, they're driving. They're being aggressive and trying to get the call. There's no denying that. But I feel like we have Nikola Jokic, who I love, Luka Doncic, who I don't love because he's a Laker now. But they play slow and they go for the flop. And it's so much more obvious. And I think worse than Shai Gilgeous-Alexander driving into the basket and trying to get the foul. Like, to me, it's comparing very, very similar styles of play. So I don't understand how this team gets hated on when they are clearly playing faster than these other guys that are flopping. Like, with the flop of taking a step back three and kicking your foot out to get a foul, like, that's so annoying. How does that not annoy you? At least SGA is trying to drive in. He ends up on the ground. He may get a foul. He may not. The some of the calls are atrocious. I won't deny that.
0: Well, he learned that from James Harden. Understand, you know, James Harden was the first master.
1: I 100% agree. Okay. James Harden, but he also was the step back, kick my foot out, very slow. Yes. I don't feel like the Thunder plays slow, so I don't understand why they're so disliked, because they're not. They're athletic, they're fast, they all want to, they hoop together, they play like a team, they play unselfish basketball. Like, it doesn't matter if you are on a run, SGA might be the guy who hits the three, but it might be Alex Caruso or Cason Wallace off the bench. Like, they play selfish basketball, and so I don't hate them. But I can definitely see why others don't like it. And I think also some people just are annoyed how it seems like they got there quick. Like, I feel like we wanted to see a struggle. And in reality, the Thunder didn't struggle. Like, with the Knicks, we saw last year it just all fall apart. That no one expected them to not make it to the finals.
0: We don't need to talk about that. We don't need to talk about that.
1: Pero eso. Here we are looking at the Knicks, and we like them because we saw the suffering last year. I feel like
0: you suffered. I feel bad for you.
1: Yeah. So it's a little bit better, or like more welcoming to like see that with the Thunder. I feel like, did they struggle? Honestly, like with these people.
0: No,
1: I know
0: you.
1: They struggled with the others, right? With KD losing, all of that, with Russell Westbrook, whatever. But did you struggle? It seems like you got there pretty quickly, and it just seems like to dethrone you so early in this dynasty, quote unquote, that we're already calling it. It's like a little bit annoying. I get it. It is annoying.
0: It goes back. Nobody. The thing is, flopping in the NBA has always been frowned on.
1: Always.
0: There is nobody that's ever said, you know, I love flopping. I tune in to watch flopping. I want to see flopping. I want to see fouls called. I want to see stars in foul trouble. I want to see guys at the free throw line. Like, you go back to when Vlade Divac, who was the first of the great floppers. Okay, not that he was the first one, but, you know, televised games and you see games, you know, coast to coast. Vlade Divac was the first. Like, he looked like a WWE wrestler when a guy gets hit and he staggers back. Like, oh my goodness, I've just been hit with a 2x4 and I can't even stand up. Like, that was fun. And even did a floppy Divac song, like to Vanilla Ice, Ice Ice Baby. Tyshirt's going to try to find it. It goes, it went like, flop, floppy, divots, ding, ding, ding, ding, ding, ding, ding, right? He was the first of the great floppers, right? Yeah. So if you went to a flopping Hall of Fame,
1: that's the one, like, you're putting him first.
0: His is the big statue outside welcoming you in.
1: The name of the award is after him.
0: Yes. Oh, there's the floppy. And the statue is him falling backward, right? That's him falling backward. Yeah. So since then, it's always been looked at with so much scorn or disdain for whoever does it. And, you know, I always say you can't fault a great strategy. And SGA strategy, it works for him, right? But some of them are just so over the top. I really have to say, really, what are officials looking at when they see this, right? And that's what upsets me. Not that, hey, if you have a strategy that works and it allows you to, why not, right?
1: Yeah.
0: Of course, because you're winning games.
1: Right.
0: I get why the fans don't like it, but I think their anger is misplaced because they would want their team to do it if they can get away with it. What they should be angry at is that how does the NBA not go back and look at this and go, look at these fouls that were called. You know exactly what SGA does, so you're predisposed to know what he does when you go out there, and still you call those fouls. Still you let them flop because they know how to do it. That's who you got to be angry at, is the NBA for not taking a bigger stand about flopping, because, yes, the NBA's got problems, right? They got to worry about tanking, got to worry about players not playing, got to worry about the lottery, but flopping is another big thing that the league needs to take care of, because that's something that affects the on-court product and the television product that just make people mad. They go, I don't want to watch the NBA anymore. I don't want to watch this, which, okay, you're still going to watch, but when you have a champion that has all of a sudden become very unpopular because of the parade to the free throw line that is not earned, yeah, that hurts the business of the sport.
1: Wouldn't you say that in the postseason playoffs so far, that I do think the whistle has not gone as much in the way of the Thunder as maybe we saw it during the regular season?
0: Yeah,
1: like,
0: no, I
1: feel
0: agree.
1: Like it's
0: I
1: been
0: agree.
1: Better.
0: Yeah.
1: Not that there's still some atrocious calls. There's no denying that. But I do think the NBA is trying to handle it a little bit better when it comes to the postseason. So it's in the right direction of not letting the Thunder continue to trick you into thinking these are, because that's what they're doing.
0: I'm gonna trick you.
1: They're tricking them, but they're, like you said, if you knew how to trick them, you would do it too. Mm-hmm. They're playing quick and fast, and they're making you, the ref, make the call in that moment in a fast paced game, not a slow driving Luka Doncic. And I keep using him because we know he's a flopper.
0: You keep going back to Luka.
1: Because you know exactly what I'm talking about. I know it's also because I hate the Lakers.
0: You got to put that aside. You got to
1: tell me. Tell
0: he
1: me
0: lives rent-free in your
1: sure,
0: head.
1: Yes, because I loved him when he was a Mav. And I can't.
0: Who do you think about more every day?
1: Okay.
0: Luka Doncic or your boyfriend?
1: Well, obviously Luka Doncic. I'm just kidding. I'm just kidding.
0: Because you have way more stories about Luka than you do about your boyfriend.
1: Well, listen.
0: I'm your Papi Chulo.
1: No.
0: The
1: boyfriend is private, you know? He doesn't even have social media. So it's like he's a private dude.
0: He flops, but
1: he's going to flop. He actually hates flopping, too. But he hates Luka Doncic because of his flopping.
0: It's a whole family.
1: We all hate Luka together.
0: Luka posters on the wall. You just throw mud at him like a super sloppy double dare.
1: His jersey is our floor mat, you know? You
0: wipe
1: your feet there.
0: At him.
1: Yeah, no. I use him because it's a perfect example of contrasting styles of play. It is a perfect example. You can envision it. You know what I'm talking about with Luka and his little step back, slow three, putting his foot out, which again, James Harden did it for years, I understand. But you can see it. Nikola Jokic, you can see it. It's such a contrast to the style of play that the Thunder do, where they're forcing the ref to make the call right there in that moment in a fast-paced game. You can't hate... Hey, don't hate the player, hate the game. And when I say hate the game, I mean hate the refs.
0: Yeah, no, but look, but it, you look at it again. People hate the Thunder.
1: They do? They really do.
0: And they love the Knicks.
1: Love the Knicks.
0: They hate the Knicks fans. Now, I will say right now.
1: Generally,
0: if you say, okay, how does America feel about the Knicks? I would say they love the Knicks, but they hate the Knicks fans. They don't like the fact that we're loud, we're obnoxious, there's all the stars there. It's
1: I also think you guys are winning over with your fan base.
0: Yeah,
1: so.
0: Maybe a little bit. But
1: what
0: I think,
1: you did with Philly, amazing.
0: Yeah, but I mean, like, but when you have to watch and you see outside of MSG, the Knicks fans chanting, we want Wemby, it's like, come on, like, that doesn't help anybody. That doesn't help anything.
1: But
0: like,
1: you
0: that,
1: secretly
0: that
1: love it.
0: That I get it. But I'm okay with that. Yeah. I'm okay. If you hate it, but really, like, the Knicks are the little engine that could.
1: Yes.
0: I mean, just think about that. That's an upside down. The NBA sports world is right now. Hate the Thunder,
1: crazy.
0: Love the Knicks.
1: Love the Knicks.
0: Yeah,
1: upside down.
0: Love Wemby. I would say if you went in order, NBA fans say, okay, what do you like in the playoffs? Wemby number one, Knicks number two, Cavs number three, Thunder number four.
1: Oh, absolutely.
0: Yeah.
1: That's absolutely the way
0: and
1: it goes.
0: People don't even know anybody on the Cavs besides Donovan Mitchell. Doesn't matter. And James Harden.
1: James Harden.
0: And the fact that people like James Harden more than they like the Oklahoma City Thunder, that's something.
1: That is something. And it's because he's true to himself. He'll win you 2 to 3 games, but that fourth one, he ain't going to do it.
0: He'll play great the first three quarters. Then that fourth quarter, he's exhausted.
1: Trust me. He did it with the Clippers. He's like, I'll get you to the playoffs. But once we get there, you're on your own.
0: Exit Alvada Fresca, exit Monsi Bolaños, Jason Smith, Monsi in from Mike Harmon.
3: We got to keep the company.
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18: find
0: for
18: it.
0: You. Wow.
18: Coming up next.
0: All right. All right.
18: Will the Knicks really win in four? Monsi tells us next.
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15: I mean, we turn the page from tonight to that game,
16: already?
15: Right?
16: We
15: have to.
16: Already?
15: Hey, 1-1. 1-1.
17: 6-4.
15: I do say I like the fact that the NBA playoffs are going every other night. Every night there's a game, right? Mm-hmm. You know, because that's the thing about the NBA playoffs is it gets to a point where it's really long. And, you know, even for us doing the show, like, I get people ask me about the NBA playoffs and they go, man, what's a hard, you know, when they ask me, oh, what's going on now? Like, people that I just know a little bit, they maybe go, so what are you going to talk about tonight? Like, what do you talk about? I said, well, you know, NBA playoffs going on. They go, oh, man, yeah. Where are they in the NBA playoffs now? The people asking certain things. But I always, if people ask me a question, I go, yeah, the NBA playoffs always gets to a point where I'm like, okay, wow, it feels like it's been going on a little too long. And generally, I used to get that way in the conference finals because they would treat it like the NBA finals where there was so much time between games. Now I'm like,

0: like, okay, I get it. It's just built in that way. They're going to play an NBA Finals game every 7 days. It's like football.
1: So annoying.
0: They play every Sunday. Game two is next Sunday. Game three is next Sunday. But I like the fact that at least getting there now, the playoffs feel like it's a little bit more truncated, and you don't lose the momentum at all. Like, it's only been one night. I mean, you can't control when teams win a series and there's no games because there's no series. We had a couple of nights last week because we're waiting for game seven with the Pistons and the Cavs. But overall, like, this is, you know, having a game every night and not saying, well, there's what, you know, a game Monday, a game Tuesday, no game Wednesday, two games Thursday, no game Friday, a game Saturday. Like, this is how you really push your product out to everybody, where we're going to own the week. We're going to give you a game every single night. And I feel like this they're doing that at least they figured out that's the right way.
1: You have to capitalize on the momentum. Both of these game ones in the finals out of the East and the West went into overtime. Can you imagine if we would have had to wait 2 to 3 days to get game two? You would have lost the excitement that came from game one on both sides. You would have lost the excitement, but at least it keeps us on the edge of our seat. And you feel like, oh, I just have to wait one day. Like, I'm sure for you, you're like, one day and the Knicks are back. One day.
0: I don't know. I could dine out on game one for a while. Like, if you wanted to say, hey, you want a week? Yeah, I'll take a week. But again, I had 10 days of the Knicks not, my two teams, the Knicks and the Carolina Hurricanes, I've had almost 2 weeks of them not playing.
1: Yeah.
0: Like, Carolina's off 11 days in between games. It's the longest a team has been off, I think, in the Stanley Cup playoffs since like 1919, which I think there was an influenza and they didn't even have the Stanley Cup final that year. I think that was a big influenza where they canceled, oh, you know, we can't play it anymore because too many people have the flu. Right. So that was what it was. But like, knowing that, I'm like, no, I could easily just sit back and just keep watching and thinking about game one and seeing highlights of that and watching Chalamet hug everybody and Landry Shamit's three and all the different angles of it from Madison Square Garden. I could definitely deal with a couple more days of it, but at the same time, not ready for a game tomorrow.
1: This is what I'm saying. You're ready for the finals. You want to get there. Like, obviously you're
0: I've so looked ahead to the finals.
1: You're enjoying it and you're soaking it in. But in reality, Knicks fans have to absolutely be looking already to the finals. Like, that is what the way that the Knicks are playing. I don't blame you for feeling that way.
0: I'm telling you, after Landry Shamit hit that three,
1: that was
0: in
1: a
0: the
1: moment.
0: Final minute, and you know, you see the video. Look, as an incredible night as Jalen Brunson had, right, single handedly bringing them back, everything worked. But when Shamit hits that three, and it's, you know, is he the guy you want taking that kind of shot in the final minute? You do not, but he is. He's made big shots like that. You've seen him with the Clippers.
1: Yeah, I was
0: going to
1: say he's done that.
0: When he hits that Kawhi Leonard, photo shot where it's a three and it's rim, backboard, rim, through, tie the game. That's a moment where I just said, this is our year. We are getting to the finals this year. This is it. Now, I don't know. We'll wait to see what happens and see who's still standing in the Western Cup. But if we don't get there this year, we're not getting there. Like, this is all of a sudden going. And that's where I start, like, the dark side creeps up at me, like, going, okay, if they don't get there, that, like, when else are they going to do it? Like, everything is lined up, right? The Celtics lost in the first round. The Pistons lost. They have home court advantage. And I don't mean, like, the Celtics lost and the Pistons lost. They have an easier path. If the Celtics were better, they would have won.
1: Yep.
0: If the Pistons were better, they would have won. But because they lost, it gives the Knicks home court advantage. And they win the first game. And it's an exact 180-degree opposite of game one of the East Finals last year, where the Pacers just kept hitting shot after shot after shot. And the Halliburton miracle that bounces up and down. He does the choke sign and they lose. Like, it's 180 degrees. Now, like, if they don't win, they're never going to do it. Like, that's, and now I go, oh, now I'm feeling pressure. Now I got hives and I'm feeling itchy because now I feel like we have to do it this year.
1: Landry Shamit hitting that shot was so huge because I feel like with these teams that are left, and I'm going to say not so much with the Cavs. I feel like the Cavs are pretty like balanced in a weird way offensively. All the other teams, I think, have these stars, right? Like these stars that are supposed to carry the team. But I think it's going to come down to the role players and the bench players hitting big shots. I think that's who's going to win. Whether it's the Thunder, the Spurs, or the Knicks, it's going to be who off the bench or out of the role players are going to hit the big shots when Jalen Brunson is dishing it out as he's driving in the final minute. And if he hits that shot and he feels, Landry Shamit feels good about himself, that is exactly what the Knicks need. Josh Hart, you need to feel like you're going to make this shot. Landry Shamit, you need to feel like you can make this shot. McBride, you need to feel like you can make this shot. They all need to feel comfortable in taking that shot because Jalen Brunson will get triple teamed if needed. In a, you know, like that's going to happen. Carl Anthony Towns will get triple teamed. So all those other players, they have to make those shots.
0: But, you know, but honestly, that's the best. And that's what people don't talk about as much about when Carl Anthony Towns, because now you've seen so many different articles, so many different people on television talk about, well, you know, the point forward that Carl Anthony Towns has become. Yeah, yeah, great. We've been talking about that for a month. We're ahead of the curve.
1: Yeah.
0: like I get it, right? When Mike Brown decided, whether it was desperation or, you know, just trying to find something that worked, for Carl Anthony Towns to go to more facilitator, mm-hmm. hey, that worked because he's a great passing big man, mm-hmm. and you see his assists up, and the ball moves around in the offense more. That's great. But what that also did is that it opened up more opportunities for Mikal Bridges, mm-hmm. especially for Bridges. Bridges and Anunoby are the guys that are the big beneficiaries of it because these guys were 1A guys on their teams
1: Absolutely.
0: Before, and they're used to getting a lot of shots. And when Carl Anthony Towns was the player that it was, well, Brunson's the one, Cat's the 1A, he needs the shot so he can be 24-12 every night, right? But now he's not that guy. He can have a better game at 16-11-7. And now that opens up another five shots for Anunoby, another five shots for Bridges. Mm-hmm. And because they get more of that, they get more into a shooter's rhythm. And you see the Knicks offense. That's why the Knicks are scoring 140 points a game. That's why they're doing what they did so far in the playoffs until now, because you've seen the players now they are able to get more comfortable in their roles. Bridges looks the best he's ever been. Anunoby looks as more comfortable as he's ever been in the offense because there's more shots out there for them. And the Knicks have so much talent, and Brunson is so ball dominant and had been so ball dominant, there wasn't enough out there for everybody else. But now, because Brunson doesn't have to be as ball dominant, he can play off ball a little bit and he can get a little bit of rest, and he has a little bit more left in the final few minutes of the game. So the Carl Anthony Towns being a point forward has that trickle down effect on the entire team. So while you can say, okay, it's great for Kat, but boy, you're talking about your next three players that need more because of this, and whether it's Brunson to need, it's more of less responsibility, and for Bridges, it's more shots. For Anunoby, it's more shots. It's more looks. It's more time with the ball. Like, that works. Like, that's the big thing that people are missing when it comes to the thing about Carl Anthony Towns.
1: And that trickle-down effect of just you have to be ready, because it was with the Hawks in their first series. What game was it at the end where Jalen Brunson did not even get a shot off? Remember that? It was this year.
0: Yeah.
1: And it was, like, I think it was also that he didn't know where to throw the ball because the Knicks players weren't expecting. They were like, no, Brunson's going to do it. Brunson's going to go in there, and he's going to be a hero. And when he got stopped, I feel like he didn't pass the ball because nobody was waiting and ready for a dish out to shoot. With Carl Anthony Towns and now this whole, like, facilitating the game the way he is, I feel like the Knicks players are like, oh, I have to be more ready. I have to be ready at any point to take a shot, because now we are just running a different type of offense that's not going just through Jalen Brunson.
0: Oh, I'm getting the basketball.
1: Yeah,
0: hey, I'm getting the basketball.
1: 100%.
0: Yeah. 100%. All right. I'm getting the basketball. I'm excited. I don't have to walk down the floor and just go, forget it.
1: Yeah. Wait,
0: you ever see Teen Wolf? You know what I mean?
1: No, okay. I know, but no.
0: Okay.
1: Yeah.
0: Teen Wolf, one of the best, most underrated teen comedies. Michael J. Fox, basketball player in high school, and he turns into a werewolf. Like, that's all. His family is all werewolves.
1: Mm-hmm.
0: But when he turns into a werewolf, he turns into a great basketball player. Now, he's only an okay player.
1: I don't think I knew
0: team.
1: That was the premise,
0: yeah,
1: of that show.
0: The team is just okay.
1: Yeah, okay.
0: He's just a normal high school kid. And,
1: yeah.
0: He plays on the basketball team. The basketball team is not very good. But he turns into a werewolf, and he becomes a great player, right? So it gets to a point it's part of where he was a very humble kid with a girl who liked him. Now he turns into the werewolf and everybody loves him, and he becomes this big star in the town, and he gets really cocky and arrogant, and suddenly, you know, he loses who he is, right?
1: Just a quick question before you go, sorry.
0: Yeah,
1: does he look like a werewolf?
0: Oh,
1: like,
0: no, he's a werewolf. Yeah,
1: he's
0: a werewolf.
1: Like, we just accept it.
0: Oh, you accept that he's a werewolf.
1: Oh, okay,
0: yeah,
1: okay.
0: Yeah, you accept
1: he's
0: a werewolf.
1: We accept it. Okay,
0: yeah, you know,
1: got it.
0: It's
1: okay.
0: Like, no, he's a werewolf.
1: Got
0: okay.
1: it. Okay.
0: He's driving around town, wave to people coming
1: as
0: to the
1: a
0: game.
1: Werewolf.
0: He's a werewolf.
1: Got it. Okay.
0: It's like, it's weird because it's not like, wow, you think everybody would become, this would be the biggest story in the world. He's a werewolf, but it's just like, hey, he's a werewolf.
1: Just, okay, cool.
0: And they get to a part where he's this great basketball player where, you know, they're playing a game and the stands are jammed, and the guy just, and he inbounds the ball, just rolls the ball in, and the whole team just stands there as he dribbles down through everybody, goes in for a layup, and he goes in for high fives, and nobody high fives him. They're just standing on the court. It's like what it is for most Knicks, but,
1: right.
0: Well, it's going to be Brunson and Kat, and I'm not getting the ball. Yeah, they're just going, here, take it. He just goes down, dribbles through people, goes in for dunks and layups. That's what it was.
1: That's what it was. Yeah. And now that's not it.
0: Yeah.
1: A little bit more of the type of basketball I think that the Thunder play, which if the Knicks face the Thunder, that's perfect for them.
0: Yep.
1: Because it's a more 100%. Similar style.
0: Yep. Now, this out of the NFL, right? We got more on Aaron Rodgers, who's coming back for one more year, coming back for his senior year, coming back for one more year in the NFL.
1: Or two. Or
0: but
1: three.
0: Other quarterback news, I don't know that we needed or desired this quarterback competition, but we're getting it. We're getting Deshaun Watson versus Shedeur Sanders.
1: Woo!
0: This summer, whether we
1: riveting.
0: Want it or not, right? Like, the story the last couple of days has been, here's Deshaun Watson, who for some reason, defying explanation, is still employed in the NFL, and the Browns still want to trot him out there. New head coach, they said it was over last year. No, Todd Monken, oh, Deshaun Watson's look good. He's there. Today was all about Shedeur Sanders. As Monken said, hey, he's come a long way, miles in terms of his progressions, getting the ball out, understanding of concepts. Now, one thing I will say, tell me one second-year player that a coach isn't saying, oh, he's light years from where he was last year. I mean, that's everybody.
1: Right.
0: No coach says, he's the same guy. He hasn't learned anything. He's the same guy from last year. Everything. He's light years from where he was. But, I mean, you know, every summer there are stories that were unexpected that take over. And I'll tell you right now, here on May 20th, right? May 20th.
1: Yeah, that's right, I think.
0: One of the top three stories that we talk about all summer long in the NFL is going to be Deshaun Watson versus Shedeur Sanders for the Browns quarterback job. It'll be one of the three biggest stories in camp all summer long.
1: Two quarterbacks with controversial takes surrounding them for different reasons. But I agree, like this thing that came out, Todd Monken he's got to know that everything that comes out of his mouth regarding each of these quarterbacks, because of how controversial and polarizing they are in different ways, is going to be dissected and ripped apart. So he has to watch what he says. And even though he is saying something we all expect, he has to keep it almost vanilla, almost boring, because he knows anything he says that sounds not boring, people are going to run with it, with either quarterback. He's in a tough position. He may have to not actually say the truth throughout this entire process.
0: Oh, yeah. Every day it's
1: every day.
0: Be,
1: it's
0: how did he look in seven on sevens? Well, he was this. He was this. Deshaun's done this.
1: He really
0: this,
1: has
0: Shador's
1: to, like, script
0: yeah.
1: it
0: yeah.
1: for both of them.
0: Yeah, I mean, real. It's and again, it's difficult because you have, obviously, the Deshaun Watson's history. Shedeur Sanders, he's very polarizing, mm-hmm. right? And again, I always say the same thing. Parents can't get involved in their kids' careers.
1: They really
0: it never
1: can't.
0: Looks good.
1: Yeah, I agree.
0: There's never been one time where a dad or a mom or a husband or a wife or has sent something, or a cousin or a sister or a brother or an aunt or an uncle or or cousins twice removed has said something that makes, hey, that makes that guy look really good. No, you got to be able to stay away from that, right? So you have the polarization of Shedeur Sanders. You have the story of Deshaun Watson, and this is going to be one of those stories that is like unexpected, mm-hmm. but in the preseason now, because there's not as many games, there's not as much to break down because players don't play. We play one less game. This is going to be one of the top three stories, most talked about stories of the summer, without a doubt.
1: Oh, there's no question about it. And I totally agree with you. Like, parents, families should not get involved with their professional athletes, especially if your father is Deion. Like, even more so. Like, you, Deion, actually, like, have to be further away because of the many hats you wear. You're a father, you're a coach in college, his coach, and you're a Hall of Famer. Like, I don't know if you can compartmentalize and come at it in a way that separates you from being his father. You know what I mean? Like, mm-hmm. it's never a good idea. I'm totally with you. But all summer, this is going to be a thing until we find out who's going to be QB1.
0: Exit out by Fresca. Exit Monsi Bolaños, Jason Smith, Monsi in for Mike Harmon. And she has what's trending right now in the wide world of sports as we are less than 24 hours away from Game 2 of the Knicks and the Cavs.
1: That is right. But before that happens, we can talk about Game 2 out of the Western Conference Finals between the Spurs and the Thunder. It was a close one until it wasn't, which was later in the fourth quarter as OKC pulled away, coming out on top 122-113. So this series is now tied at one apiece. San Antonio did have 21 turnovers in the game. Stephon Castle responsible for 9 of them. He did also have 25 points and 8 assists in the loss. Victor Wembanyama with a double-double in the loss, 21 points and 17 rebounds. While it was Shai Gilgeous-Alexander who led the way for the Thunder with 30 points and 9 assists. Alex Caruso off the bench did have 17 points. And game 2 out of the East will be tomorrow between the Knicks and the Cavs with tip-off at 8 Eastern. The Stanley Cup West Final game 1 was tonight between the Golden Knights and the Avalanche. Golden Knights won game 1 4-2. In Major League Baseball, there's still a game going on right now. It's the bottom of the 10th inning in Los Angeles between the A's. Nope, it's over. It's over. The A's won. They beat the Angels. I told you the Angels weren't going to do it. 6-5 was the final score in 10 innings.
0: Yeah, but I didn't get a hit from Langoliers. That was starting over again.
1: I'm sorry, Dad.
0: Sorry, Dad. I'm a bad son.
1: Dodgers shut down the Padres in San Diego. Shut out the Padres in San Diego 4-0, just like the Pirates over the Cardinals in St. Louis 7-0. Red Sox edged the Royals 4-3, and the Blue Jays came out on top against the Yankees in the Bronx 2-1. Nationals outscored the Mets 8-4. Back to some NBA news. The Spurs and the Pelicans, in case you missed it, are going to play one regular season game in Paris, France, and another in Manchester, England, next season. So they're going to be traveling over there. When it comes to more news out of the NHL, the Stanley Cup is going on, but the Sabres did give their head coach, Lindy Ruff, a 2-year contract extension.
0: Thanks a bunch, Melissa. Jess. We got more NBA on the way, but straight ahead, the biggest NFL story of the day. Guess who's coming back for one final year?
1: Tom Brady.
0: Or maybe 2 years. Maybe 3 years, no. But one final year. Maybe. That's next. Jason Monsey, Fox.
2: Tom Brady could do that.
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12: Mostly cloudy tonight, maybe a sprinkle, low temperature near 49, and still mostly cloudy for Thursday. Look for highs in the low 60s, still clouds around on Friday, rain and a few thunderstorms also on Friday. I'm Chief Meteorologist Bill Ranby from KETV News Watch 7.
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0: Jason Smith, Monty Bolaños, in for Mike Harmon.
1: That is not John Cena.
0: You know, Tyson, I have people ask me that listen to the show. They go, why do you play that? What's that from? I go, oh, my God, you don't know?
2: That's what you block them, right?
0: No, I go, oh, no. I go, you know, you could just find the quote online and see. Like, what is it from? I go, you don't know how to use your phone? You can find and see that.
2: How did they not watch Pluribus?
0: You know, when well,
3: I haven't watched Pluribus.
2: Monty
0: finds a way to not see a lot of things. She had no opinion on Star Wars earlier.
2: What's going on, Monty?
0: I have no opinion on Star Wars.
2: What's going on?
3: I have nothing to add here.
0: What do you think? I have nothing to add.
2: Nothing to add.
3: It's not that I didn't have an opinion. I just have nothing to add of value. And if more people treated life that way, then we wouldn't, you know what I mean? More people should take that approach. If you have nothing to add, just be quiet.
0: I have nothing to add to this
3: conversation. Nothing positive to add.
0: No.
3: Nothing to add on the conversation.
2: So my mom always said, if you have nothing nice to say, don't say anything at all.
3: I just like, I only had mean things to say about Star Wars.
0: Why does everybody's mom say that? My mom used to say, if you don't have anything nice to say, don't say. I feel like that. I don't think every single mom said that.
2: Yes, she did.
0: My mom said to me, hey, if you don't like that blankety blank, you tell him. All right, mom. Thank you.
2: No way.
3: Moms say that so that you don't embarrass them.
0: Why do you think I do what I do for a living?
3: Because you're embarrassed.
0: I like to talk. Hey, if you don't like that, you tell him. You stand up and you just say, I don't
3: like that. You're right, mom. I'm going to tell him.
4: Yeah. Tell Alan.
0: Yeah, just
3: that the Mets suck.
4: Tell Alan that the Mets suck.
0: Okay. Again, for some reason, with the Seinfeld music.
3: It's so good.
0: He can't just find it regular from the office.
3: No.
0: He's got to use the bit from YouTube that rolls right into the Seinfeld theme song.
2: Yeah. I'm waiting for Kramer.
3: Confusing people.
0: Waiting for Kramer. So Aaron Rodgers said today that this is it.
3: This is it.
0: His final year in the NFL. He's going to play this year for the Pittsburgh Steelers, and then it's over. If you think I'm lying because he said this every year for the past 4 years, no. Here's Aaron Rodgers from earlier today.
5: Could be your last year. Do you even think of that right now?
6: Yes. This is it. Yeah. Yeah, I love Mike T. I mean, I really appreciate the opportunity to come in last year and love my experience with him. And, you know, I thought when he said he was stepping away, that was an emotional moment just because we all love him so much and care about him. And, you know, I thought that that was probably it for me in Pittsburgh. But when the decision was made to hire Mike, I sort of opened my mind back up to coming back.
0: All right. Now, there's two big takes on this, right? First one is this. When Aaron Rodgers retires, that is going to be such a great day because we'll never have to talk about him again. Like, I've had enough. Like, he went from, like, this has been now going on 6 years of him just sucking the oxygen out of every room, whether it was 2 years with the Packers being upset about the drafting of Jordan Love, two MVPs, then 2 years where I thought he's going to bring the Jets to the Super Bowl, two of the worst years we've had. Now it's going to be 2 years with the Steelers and his, do I want to play, do I not want to play, and the drama. And look, there's times like when LeBron James retires, people are going to be sad.
3: Oh, well, we're going to miss him.
0: I'm going to miss him.
3: Yeah.
0: No, Aaron Rodgers, all right. When he retired, that's going to be, I never have to talk about him again. That's going to be a really good day.
3: You just made me realize in our show tonight, thank you, Jason, for all the things you do, but you've made me realize that Aaron Rodgers is never retiring. Because if it goes well, he's not going anywhere.
0: Yeah.
3: If it goes well. If it goes bad, he's not going anywhere. So you just made me realize this, Jason. He's not going anywhere. I'm not going anywhere.
0: No, I think now he's like
3: Haley in Modern Family. That's what I was thinking.
0: Oh no, no, I was thinking he's Leo from Wolf of Wall Street. I'm not going anywhere. I'm staying.
3: True.
0: That was real. Wow. You went to a generic Modern Family.
3: Generic.
0: Did you see that Ariel Winter and Luke live together as roommates now?
3: Yeah.
0: Wow.
3: Full circle moment.
0: They're trying to get a whole new show. They're trying to do a reality show right there.
3: Stop. Spin off.
0: But there is another big take on Aaron Rodgers, and the big takeaway from Game 2 of the Western Conference Finals, Thunder and the Spurs, coming up next. Fox.
2: That's Nixon 4. My girlfriend's 4 points bad.
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15: The Oklahoma City Thunder have evened the series against the San Antonio Spurs, coming out on top in Game 2 of the Western Conference Finals, 122-113. Shai Gilgeous-Alexander, the MVP, 30 points and 9 assists in the win. Alex Caruso also helped with 17 points. Victor Wembanyama in the loss with a double-double, 21 points and 17 rebounds. Game 2 of the Eastern Conference Finals between the Cavs and the Knicks will tip off on Thursday at 8 p.m. Eastern Time. When it comes to the Stanley Cup West Final, in Game 1, it was the Golden Knights who came out on top against the Avalanche, 4-2. In Major League Baseball, the Blue Jays held on to defeat the Yankees in the Bronx, 2-1. Red Sox over the Royals, 4-3. Dodgers blanked the Padres in San Diego, 4-0. Shohei Ohtani with a leadoff home run. And the Pirates blanked the Cardinals, 7-0. I'm Monty Bolaños.
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0: 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The Homelander Show with my best friend, the Deep.
3: F you.
15: The Deep? I'm the Deep? Oh, I gotta be the Deep.
3: That's not a good one.
15: That's not a good one. No. He's an idiot.
0: No, he is. He's an idiot.
3: At least give her A-Train.
15: I would love A-Train. I would love A-Train.
0: A-Train.
15: I'll take A-Train.
0: A-Train.
3: You have a strong start in the show.
15: You do. Bro.
0: Oh.
15: The way that show starts is wild.
0: Yeah.
15: You're hooked right away.
0: Yep. Yep.
15: 100%. 2 minutes into the show, you're hooked.
0: Not even 2 minutes in.
15: Yeah, is it not, right? It might be like 90 seconds in. Yeah. It happens so fast.
0: You're like, literally. You're like, what the hell, man?
15: Literally. It happens so fast.
0: Here's the thing. If there's a world of superheroes and you're kissing your girlfriend on the corner, be careful.
15: Be careful.
0: It may not end well.
15: That's putting it nicely.
0: That's the pilot episode. I did not spoil it.
15: No, that was the best episode.
0: Pilot episode.
3: Because we're in the slide over baby hour now. It's 10 o'clock, safe harbor.
0: Go ahead.
3: Herogasm.
0: See, I knew you were going to say that.
3: What an episode.
15: How do you know the name of this episode?
0: And I was
3: Monsi?
0: I'm just not thinking.
15: It's a big deal.
0: It's when
3: you don't remember it?
15: That name doesn't...
0: The big sex scene when they all went to the
3: All the
0: house.
3: Heroes.
15: All the heroes.
0: All the heroes.
3: My favorite was the guy that could shrink.
0: Yes, the guy that could shrink.
15: Yep, there we go.
0: You want to know why I hated that episode? Okay, here's the thing about the boys, right? We got to get to the boys.
3: Because you weren't invited?
0: No spoilers.
3: It's because you weren't invited.
0: No, I wasn't invited. The thing about the boys is that, like, and I go back, that was the episode where they had a chance to kill Homelander, right? Mm-hmm. Homelander's in there. They got him. All Starlight's got to do is unleash her power.
3: Yep.
0: And, oh, I hesitate. And, okay, and then what is it? For the next 3 years, the next 3 seasons, we have to kill Homelander. You had your chance.
15: You had an opportunity.
0: Right? And that's the thing about the boys is that I got a good and bad thing to say about the boys. And again, no spoilers because the final episode came out. Oh, I'm a right.
3: Don't spoil it.
0: Oh, I love walking around talking like Carl Urban.
3: Oi.
0: But I can't say the things he says on the
15: radio.
0: No,
15: you can't.
3: Why the F?
15: No, you can't.
0: Yui, what a right. You know.
15: That was pretty good.
0: Anyway, yeah. It's been the same fight for 3 years.
15: Yeah.
0: We have to kill Homelander. Oh, and here's what's going on. We have to kill Homelander. And here's some gross stuff. And we have to kill Homelander. And here's some gross stuff. And it's been the same thing. Like, I was so excited today to be done. And I was very...
3: Really?
0: Yeah, I was so excited to be done.
3: Jason, I concur. I would say I love they didn't kill him because just watching him decay into what he became was incredible.
0: Well, listen. We're not killing him in that episode. Yeah, because here's the thing is that Anthony Starr... there's not been a better character on TV in the last 5 years than Homelander.
3: Yes.
0: When he first makes that turn from the suits of the bad guys to now he's really, really bad. Like every time he was on screen, you were jittery. Like, is he just going to lose it and kill somebody? He was so good. He doesn't get enough credit because he was so unbelievably good as Homelander. He should have won the end. Whether you wanted to be, it's submitted as comedy or drama, whatever. I mean, because the boys could have been both. He was so good, and he remained so good all the way through the final episode. Like, he's the reason I kept watching, because his character was so good. Everybody else, I'm like, I'm tired of Bill. I'm tired of Huey and Starlight. I can't stand that story anymore. I'm like, oh, my God, we got to go through this again. And, you know, they kept it interesting this year. They brought back they reunited Jensen Ackles and Jared Padalecki in an episode, you know, from Super, because it's the same guy that did Supernatural. Mm. So he's a guest star.
15: Yeah, I was
0: star.
15: Like, you're giving me the actual names of them as people.
0: Well, so I should have said Sam and Dean. Sorry.
15: I was like,
0: Sam and Dean. Like I said, you know, Sam and Dean come back and they have an episode together, which is really good. Just Jensen Ackles is a lot of fun. And it ends really well. Like, I really love the way that The Boys ended. But I was so glad it's over, because this whole season, it's just been one big mess to get to the final episode, where do they kill Homelander?
15: Do they not?
0: How does it end? And that's been the whole thing. It's been 3 years of that.
15: It has.
0: I'm like, you know, but really the whole series, like, Anthony Starr has just held that series up himself. He's so good. I really can't get over it. Here's a superhero TV show where the soups are bad. Oh, the soups are bad. And the soups are bad, and he's so bad that he scares you when he's on camera. He scares you every time.
15: He's so bad, and then I find myself rooting for him, which is...
0: You're rooting for Homelander?
15: A little bit. Like, what? Throughout the course of this show,
0: Yeah. You're
15: kind of there, and you're like, I know I'm supposed to hate you. Like, you're terrible. But there are certain times where I'm like, I kind of agree with Homelander. And he, I agree, is such a good actor. Like,
0: what do you agree with Homelander on this year?
15: Not to give a spoil. I don't want to give anything of this year.
0: The Church of Homelander. Okay, you want the Church of Homelander?
15: Because
0: okay.
15: we don't want to do two spoilers. So I'll even go back, like the situation when they were on the plane with Maeve.
0: Okay.
15: And then he was like, we can't save anyone. We saved one. We have to explain why we only saved one and not everyone else. Like, even though that was cold-hearted, I understood. And it's like, we can't just save the little girl, because then we're going to have questions. If we either save them all or we can't save them.
0: Well, I don't know. I think you could save one person.
15: Then. I don't think that would fly the way you
0: and
15: think
0: you
15: it does.
0: And you see how fast Homelander flies. He could have saved like 10 people. He's up. He's back. He's up. He's back.
15: But how do you pick
0: God.
15: And choose? And then you come out and say, yeah, I'm sorry. I didn't pick your father. I didn't pick your mom. How do you pick and
0: you
15: choose?
0: You take the kids. You have super strength. You take all the kids.
15: So you take the kids and then you leave them and then their parents die? Like, it's a tough situation.
0: Yeah, but you save the kids.
15: That's what I mean. But like,
0: you said save nobody.
15: Nobody.
0: I will save nobody.
15: I will be like Homelander. Okay?
0: If this ever comes up where there's something happens, I know Monty is not going to step in and try to
15: save
0: anybody.
15: No, you're going to need me because you need someone cold-hearted in those situations. Because you're not going to make a tough decision.
0: I'm going to be
15: dead. So who's going to make a tough decision? I am.
0: You're going to say, oh, wow. Yeah, sorry. Well, you know, I'm sorry. Well, all of us.
15: You're right. I'm going to survive and you're not. That's what it's going to come down to.
0: All of us can't make it, so all of us might as well die.
15: Sorry. Thanos would have said the same thing.
0: Said,
15: me and Thanos.
3: Thanos, wow. I agree with a lot of points.
15: I agree with Thanos, too.
0: Okay. You agree with genocide is what you
3: I
0: agree
3: didn't
0: with Thanos.
3: We just need to save people.
0: I'm going
3: to
0: kill half the people that
3: Sometimes
0: are alive.
3: Sometimes you got to move forward.
0: You got to move
15: I'm just.
3: What are we doing?
15: Yeah. Wow. Are we keeping it a buck or are we keeping it a buck?
3: Come on, Jay.
0: I didn't think I would get Homelander or Thanos. Who's more misunderstood tonight on Nightline?
15: That's right. That's a good one. And I want to say it's Homelander.
0: Misunderstood?
15: I want to say it's
3: Homelander.
15: Homelander,
3: probably.
15: He didn't want to be. He didn't want to be this. He is who he is. And he has to do the best he can with this mega power that comes mega responsibility.
0: Wow. You know what? You'd be a great lawyer.
3: Yeah.
0: Unbelievable lawyer.
15: I thought about it, and then I said, I'll just, like, talk sports instead.
0: And you would defend all the guilty people.
15: Yes, I would. Yeah.
3: The deep was in too deep.
15: Let's talk about the deep here. No, I'm just kidding.
0: She would have Barry Bonds, and all the Balco stuff, forget it.
3: Yep.
0: And Barry Bonds,
15: would be right now in the Hall of Fame. Yeah. Right now, bro.
0: Roger Clemens, Barry Bonds,
15: all of them in the Hall of Fame. You're welcome.
0: I'd have you all in it.
15: You have no idea.
0: No, but Homelander does. I will say, not a spoiler. Homelander.
3: Jason, hold on.
0: What?
3: I want that shirt. Homelander is misunderstood.
0: Yes,
15: Homelander is misunderstood.
0: He's not. How far are you into the season again? You really can't be that far if you think Homelander's misunderstood.
15: Yeah, no, I'm actually. I mean, what do I say? I don't want to spoil anything, but The guy that's Homelander's father, what's his name?
0: Soldier Boy.
15: Soldier Boy.
0: Soldier Boy.
3: Soldier Boy up in the...
0: That's Jensen Ackles he's from Supernatural.
15: That guy, yes. Yeah, and yeah. I knew...
0: People say I look a lot like him. Yeah, people say me and Jensen Ackles are like twins. Yeah,
15: When they squint, are they inebriated?
0: They're like, boy, you're both so good looking. I'm like, I know.
3: We want people to believe in your Nixon forte. Don't say that.
0: No, because I talk really deep with a low voice like Jensen Ackles does.
3: Stop, dude.
0: No.
3: Jason.
0: I was in a hot tub party with Nell Carter back in 1987. His lines in the movie, in the show are great. All right, but go ahead. But Soldier Boy.
15: Soldier Boy just, they did the thing and he pops up on the, like when you think he's, am I saying too much?
0: If you're back early
3: Jason
0: in the season,
3: you're
0: fine.
3: Spoiled the ending of the whole series. Don't worry.
0: Yeah, if you were paying attention, yes, I did.
15: And
3: so
15: luckily,
3: you're fine.
15: Yeah. I am at the episode where we think he's dead, but he's not.
0: Soldier Boy.
3: You're pretty far in.
15: I am pretty far in. No, yeah, I know. I jumped in once there was a few. I like to binge. I don't just want to watch one.
0: Sure.
15: So once a few came out, I was able to like watch two or three, and that's what I did. I think. Okay. Whatever. So that's where I'm at.
0: Yeah, no, that's my good Carl Urban, but I could do Soldier Boy.
15: Soldier Boy.
0: Could kill Homelander, and ain't nothing you can do about it.
3: That's pretty good.
15: That is really good.
0: I've been practicing my Carl Urban really
3: like
0: well.
3: That.
15: That's good.
0: And I'm usually, when my wife and I are driving, I'm really not safe for work because he is not. Every word
15: not
0: is something
15: at all.
0: You can't say.
15: No, yeah.
3: Oi. He has a time limit. He has a custom every 4 seconds.
0: Oi. I will say this, not a spoiler, but something to look forward to.
15: Oi.
0: All the people Homelander has killed in this entire...
2: Homelander. Soldier Boy.
4: Soldier Boy.
2: Kill Homelander. And ain't not... Yui. There ain't nothing you can do.
4: Mander off up, Yui.
2: Oh. Listen, this is a right.
4: Balls out, ya.
2: Hey, listen. If I could make the Knicks win in four, I'd make the Knicks win in four.
4: Four?
2: But I can't because I need you. Yui, show up at MSG and you kill Homelander. And then the Cavs will leave the court and we win. Okay, Yui. Of all the people Homelander has killed in the entire episode, and he killed somebody 2 episodes ago. I'm like, wow, I did not see that coming. Oh yeah.
15: Oh, so you haven't finished it either?
3: I haven't watched the last season
15: at all.
0: He killed.
15: I just gave you a spoiler.
3: It's okay.
0: He killed somebody in 2 episodes ago that I'm like, oh, that was like you could somewhat see it coming, but not the way he did it. But he kills somebody in this episode that is absolutely hysterical. This for the final episode, like he kills a character and I just start laughing out loud because it's so unbelievably funny how he does it. Because it's something that's not
15: the vice president.
0: No. It's something that's not even the forefront of the screen.
15: Oh, okay.
0: Like there's a conversation going on and Homelander leaves to just go to the back of the room.
15: Sure.
0: And like you're paying attention to what's going on in the forefront of two characters talking, everything else. And Homelander just takes off. He comes back and he says what he does. Like, oh, my God, it was absolutely hysterical.
15: Oh, so you funny. Understand how he's misunderstood.
0: No, he's not.
15: What are you talking about?
0: That's
15: what we're learning here.
0: Is misunderstood.
15: He was.
0: That might be the hottest take of this year outside of sports that I've heard. Homelander is misunderstood.
15: Misunderstood.
3: He is.
2: Homelander. Coming up next on Vought Sports Talk Radio. Is Homelander misunderstood? Monsi Bolaños has a story.
15: Misunderstood.
0: That would be on Vought Radio. It'd be Vought Radio.
15: They can call me right now.
0: Yeah, they call you.
15: Call me right now. Yeah, I mean, I'm in.
0: You got Firecracker on TV doing all this stuff for Homelander.
15: Yeah.
0: Sure, you can have that. Yeah. Oh. But I mean, I'm glad the show is over because it was just like, it got to the point where I felt like, I'm watching it because I've always watched it, and I may as well stick around till the end because it's this year. Like, if it was another year, I would say, you know what, I'm done. I'm not going for one more year. But because this was the end, I knew it was coming. I wanted to see how, I'm like, okay, great. And plus, I mean, Anthony Starr makes it worth it for the entire time. Like, anytime he's not on camera, I go, it's going to be another Huey and Starlight scene. Great.
15: And they're so
3: annoying.
15: It was.
0: Great. Yeah.
3: I don't like Huey.
0: The Huey and Starlight again.
15: He's fine, but I agree. Nah. He's not the, I don't want to watch him.
3: I wish him and his girlfriend were reversed in that first episode.
0: Wow.
3: Yeah.
0: Wow.
3: Huey's annoying, dude. Something about him, dude.
0: Yeah, well.
3: His girlfriend was more entertaining.
0: Yeah. Oh,
15: in those 90 seconds.
0: Now, you know who his dad is, right?
15: Well, duh.
0: Huh?
3: Yeah.
0: You know who the actor is. You know the actor who
3: was
0: dad
3: on the street with him.
0: Okay. Wow. You don't like his dad either.
3: No.
0: Okay. All right. Wow. All right. Then.
3: What?
0: No. I'm just saying.
3: Does he pay my bills?
0: No. But I'm okay. I mean, okay. All right.
3: What's the big deal?
0: No. I'm just. It's just a bit of a surprise.
3: I can do away with his movies too.
0: Wow. Okay. I can do away with a rookie. I can do away with anything he does.
3: Yep. Go down the list.
0: All right. So there it is. There's your hot take of the night: Homelander and Thanos. Two misunderstood villains.
3: I'll defend Thanos.
15: Yeah, well, thank you.
0: How can you defend Thanos?
3: Easily. What was his whole purpose?
0: He wiped out half the galaxy.
3: Have you went down the street and looked at half the people here?
0: No.
3: And you're worried about that?
0: Yeah, but it's not like you could even pick and choose. Like, I'm picking bad people.
3: Oy.
0: It's just random people.
15: Which is even better.
0: What do you mean it's better?
15: Because it's random, so there is no feelings involved, and that's how you're supposed to approach a situation
3: exactly.
15: like that.
3: Exactly.
0: So you're okay. Half your family disappears.
15: I mean, listen, it's not that I'm okay with it.
0: I mean, not the members of your family you're okay with it, but the members of your family that you love and want to see
15: no,
0: every
15: because
0: day.
15: It's,
5: well, there's
15: it's
5: also gonna... the fact that Thanos has the Infinity Stones, and his whole point of getting the Infinity Stones was that he could painlessly get rid of everybody in one snap.
15: Thank you.
5: No one
15: painlessly.
5: Feels it.
15: No
5: it's
15: one
5: mercy,
15: it.
5: He
15: and the world is going to be better.
3: Come on, Jay.
15: The world is going to be better because of it.
3: Jason, how many people get to pass away in their sleep? Barely any.
5: Jason's getting ganged up
0: on
5: right now.
0: I live in crazy town right now. Population me.
3: How dare you go against Thanos?
15: How dare
3: Saving
15: you?
3: Saving the world. Oh, so you don't want to save the world?
0: Hey, Thanos eliminated the Mets because that was a line from Endgame. What do you miss? And one of the Russo brothers says, I miss the Mets. Oh, so the Mets are gone. The Mets are gone.
15: Great.
0: All the Mets.
15: So you can't keep the Knicks.
0: I didn't get half the Mets.
15: You get
5: that
15: the Knicks.
5: The most Mets
0: all the
5: thing
0: Mets
5: ever
0: are gone.
5: He snapped and like their whole roster just happened to be in the 50%.
0: Yeah, no, because that's what it was, right? Because they're in the meeting that they're having, like the group therapy meeting. And one of the Russo brothers plays that guy. And they says, what do you miss? He goes, I miss the Mets. And I said, oh, great. The entire Mets organization. Not half of them didn't stay.
15: Do you see how fair that is? You don't need the Mets. The New York Yankees are there. You get to keep the Knicks because we don't need the Brooklyn Nets.
0: How do I know the Knicks made it? I just know the Mets.
5: Somehow every Dodgers player made it.
0: None of the Mets. Oh, yeah. All the Dodgers players.
3: They deserve to live.
15: They show dead. Okay. Shohei.
0: Yeah. Yeah, Dodgers play all the everybody.
3: Jason.
0: Made, everybody.
3: Come on, dude.
0: What?
3: What do you got against saving the universe?
0: Oi. Wait, I'm sorry, the universe was going to end?
3: Yeah.
0: Really?
15: That's the
3: also,
15: whole, yes.
0: It was.
3: Yeah, you said you're ready for the boys' den. You had enough?
0: Yeah.
3: Yeah, I was done with Iron Man. Thank you, Thanos.
0: What else? Spoiler.
3: No spoiler. You just spoiled a show that ended today.
0: It actually ended yesterday. But okay.
15: Oi.
3: I'm in Australia.
0: Okay, very
15: fair.
0: Oi. Oi. I'm sorry I spoiled that ending for you.
3: Oi. Oi. Just wait till the break, mate.
0: Get Soulja Boy to kill Homelander and get rid of all the Mets.
3: I said break.
0: Lindor.
15: Oi.
0: Alonso.
3: Oi.
0: All of them from 2 years ago. And the home run off of Williams in the playoffs.
15: But keep Timothée Chalamet.
0: Chalamet. We'll keep the Chalamet guy because the Knicks need somebody to hug as they come off the court. Coming up next, we get back into the big takeaway from tonight between the Spurs and the Thunder. A huge monumental moment from this game that could flip the playoffs on its head. That's next right here on Vought Sports Talk Radio.
15: Boy.
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0: Just watch.
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17: It's absurd, Izzy, what we're watching. To have a guy who has that kind of length, but has that kind of athletic ability and can pull up from the logo and hit a big game-tying three late in the game and shoot it with the form of Steph Curry. He's not pushing it. That is a natural shot for Victor Wembanyama. It's remarkable to watch. It really is.
27: Well, the funny part is I was saying about, to myself really, about his size advantage.
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0: With him, it might be.
1: Yes.
0: Like, with him, it might be that big of a factor every single time down the court where SGA is thinking, with the ease that I know I can score normally, that's how difficult it is for me now. Victor absolutely changes the game.
1: He might not block the shot, but he makes you think. And that's important. Like, the fact that those guys who are never thinking on Oklahoma City because everything's come so easily and naturally to them, they're out there thinking. You can see them.
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16: Jason Smith, Monsi Bolaños in for Mike Harmon. Where Monsi and I were just debating who's better looking between Jensen Ackles and Jared Padalecki. That was a big debate the last few minutes.
20: Yeah, it was.
16: Big debate. It should, well, Jensen Ackles. I mean, he's a good looking dude, man. Like, I mean, Jared Padalecki's a good looking dude too, but like, Jared Padalecki next to Jensen Ackles, like, you look like, dude, I'm not even giving you the time of day. I mean, Jensen Ackles is a good, I mean, people say we look a lot alike. They really do. Same hairline, same everything.
22: I don't see it.
16: Yeah, no. Same.
20: Or lack thereof.
16: I think we're about the same height, so I think there's that. I think we're both about 5'9", I think. And both have our deep voice, because I got a deep voice here. Soulja boy. So tonight, we watch Game 2 of the Western Conference Finals go to the Oklahoma City Thunder, 122-113, in a game in which you knew it would start out with a bigger day for SGA, and it did. He was fantastic tonight from the beginning. Wemby had a big game late, but it wasn't enough. Not surprising to see the Thunder win this game. Now, if you're looking at this in absolutes, you would say, well, because watching the Thunder play, I wasn't scared of anything they did if I'm the Spurs. SGA had an incredible game. You had 12 threes off the bench. Like, you did everything you could, and you barely were able to stay ahead of the Spurs. It was a close game until late. I mean, everything went your way. It felt like it was all they could do just to hold the Spurs off, right? So I'd feel good if I'm San Antonio. But tonight, the injury to Dylan Harper, I don't think people understand how this can absolutely flip the rest of the NBA playoffs, where you're coming off of game one and you're saying, I don't know how the Thunder can beat Wemby three more times.
20: Mm-hmm.
16: Not that Wemby, they've already taken home court advantage. Now they're going back to San Antonio. How are you going to do that? But coming into game two, no De'Aaron Fox, again missing, which, again, questions because something's up. We're not being told about his injury because he's able to play through the entire series, and now he shows up and he can't play. Whether it's worse hurt than we thought, whether it's an injury that was suffered after, whether it's something different, but there's something we're not being told about De'Aaron Fox's injury. So Dylan Harper ascends to the starting lineup in game one, and he's terrific, right? Nearly a quadruple double. This is a guy, number two overall pick in the draft. This is how deep the Spurs are that he's still coming off the bench, right? You go number two overall in the draft. We got a starting spot for you, right? We're okay. But he goes out in the third quarter with a hamstring injury. And usually go out with a hamstring injury, you're not coming back the next game. And it's too much pressure, as good as Steph Castle is. And he had a dunk tonight, one of the great dunks of the year in the NBA. But this is now two games and 20 turnovers because he's the only guy they can trust handling the basketball. And that's just not his game. He is a combo guard. He's a great defender.

0: He can play off the ball. He can play a little bit of point guard. But to suddenly make him, at this point, you're thrust in to a main ball-handling role, that's not going to go well. If I'm the Thunder, I am licking my chops because the two of your three primary ball handlers are now out, and I can't see Harper playing the next game. They got to hope that defying odds that De'Aaron Fox can come back and play in game three, because if not, the Spurs are cooked. Because as great as Wemby is, man, you're talking about your two of your three ball handlers. Now there's only one guy, and he is all over the place with the ball. Like, a great player, but man, 9 turnovers tonight, 11 in game one. I don't know how the Spurs can win without those two guys. Like, all of a sudden, Dylan Harper's injury has flipped the NBA playoffs on its head. Again, coming out of game one, and I'm thinking, this is going to be the Spurs. Wemby and the Knicks. Wemby and the Knicks. Now I'm thinking, how can the Spurs win this series? When if they don't get one of those guys back, how are they going to win? I can't see them beating the Thunder unless they get at least one of those guys back.
1: Not gonna lie, after game one, I wasn't like you totally thinking like, how do you beat Wemby three more times, even though I understand what you mean by that. But I didn't walk away from game one thinking that. I actually walked away from game one thinking, man, the Spurs had to do a lot to win this one. And it was a perfect time to lose for the Thunder because it came right away where it was like, this is not going to be the way the first two rounds were for you. This is not going to be like it was during the regular season. And now your squad is back. Jalen Williams back from his injury, because I do think they held him out of precaution by the end of it because they didn't need him. This was a wake-up call. And they came out, I agree with you in the sense that game two, the Thunder didn't scare me like they have in other games. But you are so right that this Dylan Harper situation with the Spurs is a lot worse than you may think. The three-headed monster of the backcourt for the Spurs was essential in their success with Victor Wembanyama. So you take out two of those monsters and you leave the ball in the hands of a very young, inexperienced, but awesome player like Stephon Castle, when he already has such high turnovers. And then you mentioned how he is just as valuable when it comes to his defense. So how do you approach him and say, we need you to focus on the point guard more than anything. Please protect that ball. And then he focuses on that. But then does he take a step back with the defense? Because you can't afford that. Not with a team like the Thunder. So how do you, is what next man up mentality for the Spurs do they have in this situation? Because I don't know if they have somebody that can handle the ball, like you said. Are you going to ask Wemby to do more? Can he do more? Those are the two players you're going to ask to do more. Can they?
0: You only have so many players you can go say, hey,
1: can you do more?
0: We're not losing a lot, right? Yeah. We're not losing a lot. Okay, elevate Dylan Harper. Okay, again, not a perfect world. You want him coming off the bench, but okay, hey, you see, things can work. But now no Dylan Harper. Like, what are you going to do? And not only that, because it's no one to take the pressure off of Castle, who has real difficulty not turning the ball over because it's not something he's done enough of
1: right yet.
0: And to be thrust into it in the early part of the Western Conference Finals. Okay, now you're the primary ball. Wait, I am? Yeah. Go ahead. We love you.
1: And also,
0: don't take a step back
1: with that defense. I can't.
0: I mean, it's like this. It's like, okay, Alex Teichert, we rely on him every night to come in here and be the sound wizard.
1: And entertain us.
0: Right? Now, if he's out and the next person comes in, right? If he's out, because, you know, he takes at least one day a week.
2: What?
0: Right?
1: Obviously.
0: Yeah, at least. Yeah.
2: I've been here every day for the past week.
1: Oi.
0: You are the Cal. Oy. You are the Cal Ripken of not working 5 days
3: I'll
0: in a week.
3: I'll tell you when I work.
1: Ewy?
3: I wish it was you off the curb, Ewy.
2: No. I'm sorry, I keep going.
1: So good.
0: I can get somebody else to come in here and talk about Mega Charizard. So if Ty shirt's out and somebody else comes in, they do a pretty good job.
1: Sure.
0: Okay, great. But now you're asking somebody else to come in for that person. Whoa. All of a sudden it's like,
2: that's bad.
0: Hang on a second. Yeah. I mean, that's rough.
1: And that's what the Spurs are going to have to do.
0: That's rough.
1: Very.
0: Like Frostburg doing the show every night he does. That's great. Ian steps in tonight with Frostburg out. Ian does a great, but now we got to go below Ian. But all of a sudden.
2: Oh, we're in trouble.
1: We're in trouble.
0: Yeah.
2: I mean, it's not going to work out.
0: People are bringing in relatives. Hey, can you come in and do something? I mean, we're stuck, man. We're stuck.
1: Oi.
3: You like radio?
0: You know how to produce a radio show, don't you? Just come on in.
3: You know how to talk, mate.
0: The show is called Soldier Boy and Homelander.
3: Homelander.
1: Misunderstood.
3: I never went to Home Period.
0: Up next, Soldier Boy breaks down SGA.
1: That's true.
3: Homeroom 5.
1: Soldier Boy would kill SGA. He'd be so annoyed with him.
0: 877 99 on Fox.
3: But here's the trick, mate. Those lines are blocked.
0: Who's more powerful?
3: Who?
0: Soldier Boy or Wemby?
3: Wemby.
0: Wemby or Soldier Boy? 877 99 on Fox.
3: Oi. I don't like Wemby.
0: Get in on.
1: Oi.
0: Get in on.
1: I don't like. I can't.
0: Get in on my email.
3: He's too bloody tall.
0: Which is BillTheButcher@omlandersucks.com.
3: Well, no joke, mate. I've never been a butcher.
1: Ian's like, I am going to pretend to work and not jump in here at all.
0: What are you talking about? But the other part of this story is that it rears its head every year. And it's really, it goes back to, I would say this is a phenomenon that goes back to when KD got hurt in the NBA Finals, and it looked like they were going to another championship. He's going to another MVP, and he tears his Achilles, and the Toronto Raptors win. That's really the official beginning of the era of the NBA, the last decade, where it's, hey, it's not the most talented team, it's the healthiest team.
1: It really is.
0: Because you can't go back and say, hey, look at Team A that won the title, despite the fact they were missing their best player, or their second best player, or their best point guard. Like, that doesn't happen. Like, the NBA playoffs is a war of attrition where, you know, yes, winning is the number one object, but the thing right under it is we don't win if we're not healthy. And every year in the first round of the playoffs, there's teams that go home because guys are hurt. Whether all of a sudden, wait, Banchero is hurt? Wow, they're up 3-1 in this. Banchero is hurt. He's not playing. Yeah, he's not playing the next game. Okay, wait, KD played in 78 games this year, and he's
1: now
0: missing
1: he's not playing?
0: 4 of the 5 games against the Lakers? How the hell did this happen, right? Luka is hurt going in, and Austin Reeves is hurt going in. Everybody suffers, and it's you have to understand that we have to avoid that, right? Go back to when the Nuggets won 3 years ago, and they got to play every series against a team that was out their best player. Mm. Oh, look at this. We're rolling to the NBA. We got to play every team where their best player was out. Like, that's what it is. And now the Spurs, if the Spurs go home, it's because De'Aaron Fox and Dylan Harper are hurt and they can't play and the backcourt is just too decimated. That's the only reason why the Spurs are going to go home is because they got hurt at the worst time. Like, every game for an NBA, like for me as a Knicks fan, for Cavs fans, whatever, every game I'm like, okay, I want to win, but I want to come out of this with, hey, our starting five is good and our bench is good and the guys play. I don't want to have to worry about piecemealing guys together. That's why when OG Anunoby got hurt in the second round, I'm like, great. Great, Anunoby's hurt now, and all of a sudden, Embiid's going to go nuts. Oh, we beat. Okay, now we got 10 days off. Now Anunoby's back. All right, great, great, great. Every game is like, is everybody good? Anybody limp off? Everybody all right? Like that, like I go right to that right after the game every single time.
1: Well, let's hope that you're wrong about De'Aaron Fox and that maybe he'll be able to come back and play for this game 3, but you might be onto something, that there's something off in the way this went down. Are they not being completely honest? Maybe. But now, if he pushed through in the last series, De'Aaron Fox needs to push through maybe in this game 3.
0: Yeah.
1: If the Spurs are trying to salvage anything, but there's no way you can go out there without two of those three from your backcourt and find success against the Thunder. If this was a different part of the playoffs, maybe you can figure it out and adjust. But right now you're adjusting against the team that has been there, done that, and wants, if they're smelling the blood, wants to take you down in the next 3 games.
0: Yeah, look at how they felt coming off of game 1 there. If we don't come out full of fire, we're down 2 zip and the series is over. And now that, hey, we come out big, we tie the series, now we feel like we have the advantage because they are banged up. Now now they, as great as Wemby is, somebody's got to get him the ball because he's not going to play 35 minutes of point guard, which, boy, I'd love to see that, though.
1: Oof.
0: All of a sudden, Wemby bringing the ball up all the time?
1: Yeah, that's him.
0: Oh, man, that'd be fantastic. All of a sudden, he switches to point guard and 27 assists for Victor Wembanyama. I mean, he's going to pass over everybody. So, I mean, you know, it's going to be easy enough, but, I mean, it's not going to happen, obviously, but, like, He needs someone to get him the basketball, and now you're asking the Spurs to fill a couple of roles with a couple of new people. Everybody moving, because every injury creates a domino effect. Where, okay, so Dylan Harper moves into the starting rotation. Now somebody else comes off the bench for his minutes, and somebody else comes in here. But now Dylan Harper's out, so now somebody else is going to be off the bench playing there, and then somebody else is coming out, and now you're playing somebody eventually a few minutes a game that hasn't played in weeks.
1: Yeah.
0: Right? Like, if the Spurs go home, it's because of these two injuries.
1: Unfamiliar territory for San Antonio at the worst possible time. Mm.
0: Exit out by the Fresca exit. Monsi Bolaños, the Jason Smith Show with Monsi in for Mike Harmon. Now Monsi's got what's trending in the wide world of sports on Vought Sports tonight.
3: Oi!
1: Oi! The Thunder have evened the series against the Spurs. That's all I can do, you guys. I can only do that.
0: That was
1: all
0: wild.
1: Right. I know I'm not good. I'm not as good as you guys.
4: Dylan Harper pulled a hamstring.
0: That was more like Bill the Butcher meets Joan Rivers.
1: Yeah, a little bit.
0: Can we talk about Bill the Butcher? He walks around with the crowbar all the time. Come on. You don't see the crowbar coming? Huh? Come on.
1: I'm not as good as you guys, that's for sure. Oi. 122-113 was the final score.
0: Your oi is really good.
1: Thank you. That series tied at 1-1. SGA, Shai Gilgeous-Alexander, the MVP, 30 points and 9 assists in the win. Victor Wembanyama, a double-double in the loss, 21 points and 17 rebounds. The Spurs also had 21 turnovers. As Jason and I were just discussing how Stephon Castle is going to fix it, because he was responsible for 9 of them, also dropping 25 points and 8 assists in the loss. OKC only had 9 turnovers. Game 2 of the Eastern Conference Finals between the Cavs and the Knicks is going to tip off on Thursday. So if you're on the East Coast later today at 8 Eastern time. When it comes to the Stanley Cup West Final, it was Game 1 between the Golden Knights and the Avalanche. Golden Knights won it 4-2. In Major League Baseball, the Dodgers defeated the Padres in San Diego 4-0. Shohei Ohtani and Theo Hernandez both with home runs. The Yankees lost at home to the Blue Jays 2-1. Red Sox over the Royals 4-3. All Pirates against the Cardinals in St. Louis 7-0. The Brewers have won 3 in a row. They shut out the Cubs 5-0. Chicago has lost 5 in a row. Mariners topped the White Sox 5-4. Nationals outscored the Mets 8-4. And back to the NBA, because in case you missed it, the Spurs and the Pelicans are going to play one regular season game in Paris, France, and another in Manchester, England next season. Back to us.
0: We're going to Manchester, England next year.
1: With the Butcher.
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3: 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Fibby bibbies with that ball.
0: Fox Sports Radio, Jason Smith, Monsi Bolaños. Coming up next, we finish with the biggest story of the day in the NFL. Aaron Rodgers is coming back for one final season.
1: Maybe.
0: But is he really?
5: 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Aaron Rodgers.
0: That's next right here. 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
6: 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Lobster tail for dinner. Coolio served that scampi. You got it if you want it. Got it if you want it.
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9: Rashi Rice. Yep, that Rashi Rice. Speed racer Rashi Rice. Well, he has now been sentenced to go to the jailhouse for 30 days. 30 days immediately after testing positive for marijuana, which would not have been a problem if he wasn't on probation. Probation. Anyway, now the thing that stood out about this is the weed caucus. Very upset. Like, the weed people are very upset. It's just some ganja. What are you doing? That whole thing. So the Texas State Attorney's Office said that Rice was ordered to go to jail immediately. Now, he had to go to jail at some point for 30 days. And he got a really good deal. You know, one of those deals that rich people get, the one percenters get, that if regular people do what he did, would not get. So it was part of the original 30-day sentence. Third-degree felony for racing and causing bodily injury. And so he's in jail right now. And immediately, that's it. So it's a good jumping-off point. Let us discuss the question. Do you feel bad? Do you feel bad for Rashi Rice getting dinged just for some weed? Do you feel bad? Do I feel bad? Please. Come on. You don't get sympathy on this side of the microphone for failing a test.
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9: The Cavs did not just collapse. I believe what happened here is they reverted to their DNA. Who goofed? I've got to know. We want liability. I'll give you liability. Okay, fine. So the liability lands squarely on the beard and the spider. The beard and the spider. Those are the two that have the liability the most here. Now, James Harden, I've witnessed it myself. I've ripped him for years, and he cursed the Clippers, came to the people's team, the Clippers, for a couple of seasons. And I was literally blown away, and I'm very rarely blown away, when Cleveland thought of all the players they could acquire before the trade deadline, this was the guy they needed to put him over the top. It just really was confusing to me. I don't know a lot. I just do the overnight show here. But I believe I truly know more than the Cleveland Cavaliers front office.
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16: 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Oh, no, it's too late. 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
0: More misunderstood. The seven. Or Thanos.
19: Oh, Thanos, mate.
1: The seven.
0: So, Aaron Rodgers today says, that's it. It's over. This year coming is his final year in the NFL. He said, this is it. This is the year, the 14th year in a row, Aaron Rodgers says, I think this is it. This is it for me. He said it way back in 2021 that this year might be it for me. Yeah. This is going to be it. He said it last year before going, 22, this is going to be my last year. Now he says, this is it. This is it. Okay. If you believe for a second Rodgers is going to walk away if he has another good year, you don't know Aaron Rodgers. What he is doing is he has won. He has won the right and the way to walk away where he walks away with as much of his former self as he can. Because not every star can pick how they retire. Everybody wants to go out like Jordan. I hit a jumper, I walk away. But then he couldn't walk away. He came back and he came back. But everybody wants to do that.
1: Mm-hmm.
0: He has seen quarterbacks the last couple of years, his age, a little bit younger, and seen them struggle, right? Kirk Cousins, the end for him is not what he expected, not what he wants. Certainly the end for Russell Wilson, how desperate he is. He goes to the Giants, gets benched. Why would you do that? Now, I'll go to the Jets. Like, it's either the Jets or retirement. Dude, if it's the Jets or retirement, just retire.
1: Just retire.
0: Right? Like, I mean, I'm going to go back up Geno Smith. Like, dude, it's time to walk away, right? He doesn't want to end that way because when you're a first ballot top five quarterback of all time, you want to keep as much of your reputation, your image as possible. What Rodgers has done is now the big thing for him was coming off of his second year with the Jets, where it's, the last eight games were okay, but by that point the Jets were terrible, so he could have walked away then, because he still had a pretty good year, 30 touchdowns and threw for almost 4,000 yards. He still had a pretty good year, but all his damage came when the Jets were already, was 2-7, they were done. So he rolls the dice to go to the Steelers, and the Steelers, he has a pretty good year, better year than I thought, 24 touchdowns, 7 picks, they get to the playoffs. But Aaron Rodgers is not the same guy, but still a really good year. He knows that I need to find a way to control the narrative. So what does he do? He doesn't announce that he's coming back until after the draft. He doesn't want to get caught by surprise by saying, I'm returning, and have the Steelers take Ty Simpson in the first round, and suddenly I'm not playing, because that's what happened to Russell Wilson. Signed with the Giants. Giants take Jackson Dart, and suddenly you're sitting on the bench from week four on, right? So he played that game all the way through. It's Will Howard, and it's Drew Aller, and it's a couple of projects on the bench. Everything is clear. I'll come back for one more year. If he has another good year, guess what? He'll come back and play again. But if he has a bad year, it's his way of saying, well, this is it for me. I said this was it. I'm done, and I'm going to keep as much of my image and reputation as possible. Even if this year goes bad, it's the last year for Aaron Rodgers. He said he was retiring. It's okay. He's hedging his bets in a perfect way, and he has won, because now if he retires after this year, if it's a bad year, he can say, yeah, it was time. I knew it. I knew it all along. I announced it. That's why I announced it when I did. But instead, because we said it a bunch of times now, if he has another 24-7 type year and the Steelers wind up winning the division, or they go to the playoffs, he has a good playoff game, I could do one more year. I could come back and do one. But this is it. 2027 is my last year. Like, he has won that battle. But if you think for a second he's going to not come back if he has a decent year this year, you don't know Aaron Rodgers.
1: Oi.
0: Oi.
1: Yeah, he's not going anywhere, Jason. He's not going anywhere. He's not going anywhere if he does good. He ain't going nowhere if he does bad. You've made me realize all this.
0: I have.
1: Yes, you have. In just pointing me in the right direction of how Aaron Rodgers has handled the media the last couple of years, and how he is saying it's his last year every year. I just forgot that maybe he's been saying this. It was the announcement, like our producer Ian said, by ESPN, the notification. It seemed more official than in years past. But Yeah, he's not going anywhere. He is going to stay there because he thinks he can still do the job over a lot of these young quarterbacks. And you know what? I don't blame him for thinking that. You're going to call him now? Might as well call him now, not halfway through the season off the bench like they did Phillip Rivers or Joe Flacco. I mean, if it was already going to happen, might as well sign him now. And I feel like he knows that. He's like, you're going to call me anyway. Just let me start now. He's not going anywhere. And we just need to realize and accept that. In 10 years, when he's still playing.
0: Okay.
1: Okay? In 10 years, when he is still playing, we're going to sit here and we're going to be like, Aaron Rodgers, go home. In 10 years.
0: You're 54.
1: You're 54.
0: You're done. You can't play anymore.
1: You can't throw the ball fast enough anymore. You can't throw it away fast enough anymore. But he's not going anywhere.
0: You think we're stuck with Aaron Rodgers.
1: I think we're stuck. You just made me realize all this.
0: We're stuck.
1: Just like the Clippers are stuck with Kawhi Leonard, we as a whole are stuck with Aaron Rodgers.
0: You might be stuck with Kawhi longer than the Steelers are stuck with Rodgers.
1: No, he's not going nowhere.
0: Yeah, no, but Kawhi's got more time on his contract.
1: Listen. I know I'm stuck. So are we.
0: Yeah, listen,
1: as football fans with add-on.
0: As we know last night, I've told you I am from the future.
1: Yes,
0: right?
1: you are.
0: You know, I told last night in the third quarter the Knicks are going to win the game, and they won.
1: You did.
0: The last future as it was 2035.
1: Yes.
0: You still have Kawhi Leonard.
1: And Aaron Rodgers is still playing football.
0: Yes, Aaron Rodgers still playing. He's back with the Jets.
1: He's back.
0: In 2035. Yes. The only team that would came.
1: That's
0: back
1: the one.
0: With the Jets,
1: that's the one.
0: Hoping for a fresh start.
1: Right.
0: Says that 2035, this is it. This is my final year.
1: Jets still looking for an interception.
0: This is all. Yes. They've had no interceptions since 2024. Still looking for their first one.
1: Boy.
0: Yeah. It's going to be tough. Geno Smith is the head coach.
1: The Jets. That would be. That's the full circle moment right there. Oy. Who's misunderstood more? Homelander or Aaron Rodgers?
2: Boy.
1: Boy.
0: This was a bit of hot take theater. Exit Albata Fresca at Monsi Bolaños. For Monsi, I'm Jason. Coming up next, my buddy Ben Malley. 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Knicks.
1: Oi.
0: Oi.
2: I spell it the ending, mate. We are
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23: Mostly cloudy tonight, maybe a sprinkle, low temperature near 49, and still mostly cloudy for Thursday. Look for highs in the low 60s, still clouds around on Friday, rain and a few thunderstorms also on Friday. I'm Chief Meteorologist Bill Ranby from KETV News Watch 7.
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22: Well, that actually got Tyler to write us into the Equitable Bank inbox. He's using the analogy of eating meals that are prepared for us by unpaid people. This happens more than you may have realized. Big family meals, Thanksgiving, going to a dinner party, weddings, maybe our significant other. Even strangers host dinner parties. These people make the meal for the joy of it and because they value the experience that comes with it, and not because they are getting paid, because paying the people who fed us in these circumstances would cheapen the experience. This is even in the context of money exchanging hands in all of these situations. Food is purchased, facilities were purchased, yet we don't necessarily pay the people making the food. These are a completely different experience from going to a restaurant, just like college is different from the NFL. Adding the same revenue systems into college football is akin to paying your grandma for her home-cooked meal. It cheapens it. And you might as well just go to a restaurant with professional chefs, in this case, the NFL. I know the analogy isn't perfect, but I do think it captures the mystic allure of amateur sports, with people playing because they value the competition and the fans and the idea of winning something that would last generations. I know athletes were never truly fully amateur, but they were more like a can for donations at a church potluck than professional chefs. Which is an interesting way to see this argument, and I'm sure there's some holes you could probably shoot into the analogy, you know, of Tyler's. But I do agree that there is a sentiment that there are people who enjoyed watching college sports because you felt like you were watching athletes who, for lack of a better term, were playing for the name on the front of their uniform, not for the name on the back of their uniform.
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4: Jay across the timeline draws a double. Left wing Wallace. Down the lane, Caruso to the rim for finishing touches, baby. AC lays it in with a left hand. Thunder 122, the Spurs 113. We're on the brink of getting this thing even at Paycom Center.
1: You heard it on the Thunder Radio Network. That was the final score. The MVP, Shai Gilgeous-Alexander, led the way with 30 points and 9 assists. Caruso off the bench dropped 16 points. Victor Wembanyama in the loss had 21 points, 17 rebounds, and 6 assists. San Antonio also had 21 turnovers as a team compared to OKC, who only had 9. At the Stanley Cup West Final in Game 1, the Golden Knights defeated the Avalanche 4-2. In Major League Baseball, the Dodgers shut out the Padres in San Diego 4-0. Shohei Ohtani with the leadoff home run in the victory. I'm Monty Bolaños.
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28: Well, it turns out the sequel was not quite the equal, at least not to Game 1. Welcome in the beginning of another night of the Ben Maller Show. 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I know. border to border and beyond on the vast and irresistibly powerful microphones of FSR emanating live from the court, the kangaroo court of the overnight guaranteed human from the world famous Fox Sports Radio studios, where the Buckeye Sodbuster reminds us this hour made possible by our friends at Tire Rack. 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Well, actually, I think the people at Tire Rack probably want you to do that, because then you'll have to buy more tires because you'll destroy your tires.
5: Get them out.
28: Yeah, come on. Burn, baby, burn. All right, so our lead this hour from the Sooner State. It is the time of the year, if you look at your sports talk radio calendar, and who doesn't have one of those? This is the time of the year where every night there's a basketball game, and then we come in here and yappity, yappity, yappity. So we go to the Sooner State, the scene of the crime, the Hippodome, for game number 2 of the Western Finals. The Thunder looking to...
8: Number 2.
28: Yes. Looking to bounce back and even things up with the Spurs. And I don't know if you're watching or not. This is where we make the big money here. This is where we earn our money, watching these playoff games. So you don't have to. It's our good mitzvah of the day. So former Clipper Shai Gilgeous-Alexander bouncing back from a stink bomb he had in the opening game of this series. Had 30 points. I'm told that's good. The bald Mamba, Alex Caruso, 17 off the bench, and OKC was okay. They beat the Spurs by 9 in Game 2. Internet conspiracy theorists are convinced that the officials were in compliance here. They got the nod from headquarters. The Thunder finished with a massive advantage in bench scoring, 57-25. But the better story is in the losing locker room, so we'll jump off on that particular point. Let us discuss the question. Who is getting the biggest portion of Benny's blame burrito for the Spurs losing game 2 of the Western Finals? So my thoughts on this, I've got Uber Eats, International Space Station, and Firewall. And we'll put all of these things together, and we're going to make some Oklahoma smash burgers is what we're going to do. That's where you put the onions, the grilled onions on top there, and it's pretty good. That's not bad. There's not many foods that have come out of Oklahoma. That's a solid one right there. All right, so A, I am going to serve up. When I'm in the kitchen here and slaving away over the hot stove, or in this case the microphone, we're serving up a massive portion of Benny's blame burrito after game 2, and it's stuffed to the brim with Stephon Castle and his not 1, not 2, not 3, not 4, not 5, not 6, not 7, not 8, 9 turnover performance. That is a meaty burrito of blame with extra sloppy sauce. Extra sloppy sauce in that blame burrito. So, look, he's filling the role plausibly, Castle, of De'Aaron Fox. And the way this is going, he certainly wasn't filling the role in terms of ball security. The way he was playing, it looked like he was auditioning to get traded to the Washington Wizards. the way that he was performing here. Castle has racked up a mind-boggling 20 turnovers in the first 2 games of the Western Finals. Now, I didn't play in the NBA. I'm told that's not good. He handed Castle OKC the win in the game on Wednesday. He reminded me of our friend Femi, the great Uber Eats driver there in Minnesota, because that was hand-delivered. Here is the head coach of the San Antonio basketball team, and you probably don't know who this guy is because he's not that famous. Mitch Johnson is his name. Give me the Johnson. Here's Mitch Johnson on the many mistakes of Stephon Castle. Take a listen.
9: We've addressed it and we'll continue to, just in terms of trying to help him
5: with some of his reads, especially when he's tired, whether it's playing more off 2 feet or getting off the ball, earlier with the early pass and just letting the ball find the open man. They do such a great job of showing crowds in the paint, having multiple bodies. And so it's not just Steph, you know, he had too many turnovers, but our whole team did.
1: Sounds like he needs a throat lozenge, doesn't he? He's got a little tinge of Doc Rivers somewhere in there, a little bit. I like how the coach is like, well, we worked with Stephon Castle and his turnovers. So he did improve. He went from 11 turnovers to 9. So it's great. What's not to like? So the Spurs, obviously, they needed a medieval castle in game 2, and instead they got a cheap sandcastle crumbling at high tide from the suffocating Oklahoma City pressure. Although I would argue that many of those turnovers, as I noted on my notes app on my phone, were self-inflicted. It wasn't because it was amazing lockdown defense by the Thunder. It was just a lot of bonehead basketball. That's not particularly great. Possession, I was told, is 9/10 of victory, and San Antonio surrendered all 9 on that alone. Now, we know no De'Aaron Fox. My ankle! Couldn't play in either of the first 2 games. So much for rubbing some dirt on it, taking some ibuprofen. You had Dylan Harper. Down goes Harper. And the Spurs are shorthanded, so I'm sure they're not going to use that as an excuse, right, Mitch Johnson? You can't use that as an excuse. Let's hear what he had to say. Let's take a listen.
5: A ton. You know, obviously this team is as good as anybody at turning you over. So when you're down some of your primary creators and initiators, it causes a little bit of an extra strain, whether that's who to play, what to run, et cetera, et cetera. And we'll just have to be sharper in that area because it's tough.
1: What happened to no excuses? Go on Craigslist or OfferUp, see if you can find some players there. Anyway, the Spurs using the injuries like a rewards program at this particular point here. And it's supposed to be next man up, do your job. You keep depending on Castle to run the show. I guess he'll go down to 7 turnovers in game 3. The Spurs keep turning the ball over like that, you're going to end up face down in the Riverwalk, and it's not going to be pretty. Now, page 2. So as the Wemby turns, because the Wemby is the world, his impact. Now, to the casual observer, you will say, okay, well, he had another amazing game. 21 points, 17 rebounds, 6 assists, 4 blocks, and a partridge in a pear tree. Now, it wasn't as sexy as game 1. However, if you watch the game, the impact of Wemby was very limited in this game, as former Clipper Isaiah Hartenstein was clutching and grabbing and holding Victor Wembanyama and jumping on top of him. And how physical was it? Well, it was so physical, the people over there at NBC put together an Isaiah Hartenstein highlight reel, which was pretty much just clip after clip of him holding and grabbing and fouling Wemby. In fact, it got to the point where the broadcaster for the National Broadcasting Company, Reggie Miller, said, quote, I guarantee you, this is on the broadcast, I guarantee you between all of the clenching Hartenstein has done versus Wemby and now that, there was another play, the league is going to take a look, a long look, close quote, from Reggie Miller. So the question is this, did the Thunder cross the line by dogpiling on Victor Wembanyama, who still ended up with 21 points, but again, muted the impact. So my answer, I've got 2 words, hell no! It didn't cross the line. It's rather ridiculous, right? The Parisian prodigy met Oklahoma gravity, and on that night, gravity won. And it wasn't, like, dirty. And even by modern standards, Mark Dagnall, the coach there, played 4D chess, and the Spurs kind of, you know, reading, well, what are we supposed to do here? I don't know, let's look it up on Wikipedia or something like that. So back in the old days, we would call that good coaching by Dagnall, right? It's good job by you. Adjustments, the yin and the yang, and certainly didn't cross the line. They may have smudged the line, just like a little smudge right on the line there, and I don't think they didn't stomp on it. They're pretty much daring San Antonio to complain. And the way Wemby looked in game one, it looked that there's no weakness. Well, everyone has a weakness, right? We're all human, unless you're a lizard person and you're not, or something like that. But every superstar has a weakness. And Wemby's is rather obvious. I mean, it just happens to be visible from the International Space Station. If you are built like a car antenna from the 1970s, you're going to bend in the wind. That is going to happen here. And Wemby, he's not brawny. He is scrawny. He's not brawny, but he's scrawny. And OKC finally, in this game, they took advantage of that. They pushed him around. And if you're as skinny as a twig, and Wemby is, I feel like I need to feed him steak or something like that. Get him a nice brisket. And if you're built that way, don't be shocked when teams start raking the leaves. The playoffs, while the regular season is designed for leisure, the playoffs are supposed to not be for wimps. You go out there and play. And this is the part of the season where we actually pay attention. You might want to add more protein. Otherwise, you're going to continue to be pushed around. Now, if Wemby wants to stop getting dogpiled, he might want to go eat a ribeye or something like that. And I don't think it's OKC's job to protect him. Maybe it is. It's the officials. Now, I understand how this works. The Thunder will continue to shove away. When Reggie Miller said the league will take a long look, that's a dog whistle. That's NBA speak for, we must protect the new golden boy, the Parisian prodigy. We cannot allow him to get pushed around. And if you're going to be the perfect big man designed combination of Tim Duncan and David Robinson and all these people, you got to pay the strength tax. And right now, Wemby is still, he's filing for an extension on the strength tax. He is. All right, last word. So we had a viral moment post-game, which was hilarious. I would say 99.9% of the time, these post-game interviews are a complete nothing burger, just a waste of time. I have a buddy of mine who used to be a very powerful newspaper man and was a big editor at a major newspaper, and he will text me all the time about how dumb the questions are post-game. What a complete waste of time. How did it feel? You know, that kind of stuff. So it's pretty much nothing to pay attention to. I just happen to have the TV on. I normally don't watch this stuff. I happen to have the TV on. And so Shea Gilgeous-Alexander on NBC was asked postgame about the impact Isaiah Hartenstein had guarding Wemby. That's one of the storylines. We talked about him clutching and grabbing and holding Wemby, and that seemed to certainly help out. And without missing a beat, SGA responded, I'm not sure if it was good, to be honest. Yeah, is what he said. I'm not sure it was good, he said. Now, moments later, when the reporter realized, my God, this no-name reporter's like, wait, we got something here. And so she followed up to break it down more, and SGA immediately pivoted and said, it was all right, it was good, when asked the follow-up. So, now, later in the interview room, the player, Gilgeous-Alexander, tried to clarify again his comments about Hartenstein, his teammate. He said, quote, I didn't really hear her, meaning the reporter for NBC, SGA said, and then once I realized what she said, I gave her the right answer. I heard it wrong, what she said, close quote. All right, question. What do you make of that interaction between the Thunder MVP, Shea Gilgeous-Alexander, on NBC when asked about his center, Isaiah Hartenstein? So let's just stop right here and pause. I call timeout in the court here, or timeout in the Magic audio box. I swear, all right, I watched that. I rewatched it several times. SGA heard whoever that no-name NBC lady was just fine. Right, you don't lean in. He leaned in. He nodded. He reacted. You don't do all that and then claim you didn't hear the question. Well, we have the audio. Let's go to the audio. Listen, we're gonna play it for you and listen to how all this went down. Take a listen.
8: You all made a pivot defensively, Hart on Wemby. What kind of impact did Isaiah have tonight?
9: I'm not sure if it was good, to be honest. Yeah.
8: Break that down for me.
9: Say again?
8: Break that down for me. Why was his impact not good?
9: It was all right. It was good. Yeah.
1: All right. Oh, that's great. So he nodded. You can't see it because we're on radio, but he nodded. He reacted. And then, of course, later claimed he didn't hear the question. What Shai Gilgeous-Alexander actually missed was not the question. It was the approved answer is what he missed, which didn't load until about 5 seconds too late, unfortunately. And this was the classic athlete brain fart moment where you give the answer you're not supposed to give at a time you're not supposed to give it. You leak that out, and then the brand manager inside immediately panics. It's what happens when the sportscliche.com firewall crashes mid-sentence. You're like, oh, crap. I got to think of this on my own. I got this Rolodex of these sportscliche.com quotes. You know, brought our A game. Both teams played hard, my man, all that. And to me, the dead giveaway, and I go back to the FBI handbook online, Shai's eyes, when asked for the follow-up, went right up to the heavens. He looked up to the ceiling like he was desperately trying to search for the right script. Like he realized he had the wrong script, and he wasn't confused. He was just kind of caught between a momentary flash of saying the thing you're not supposed to say and realizing, well, wait a minute, the NBA has a mandatory praise your teammate protocol. If you do not praise your teammate, you're a bad human. You are. And all these guys, we've proven with these coaches that these guys are so soft they can't handle any criticism. So now it's a small drama. Absolutely. Yeah. Still a drama, right? It shows how the league has conditioned players to fear even the slightest deviation from the norm in terms of the narrative here. And I thought his first end, like, he just kind of mucked up the game. And I don't know if he really helped out the impact on it. It's like an honest answer, and that's fine. It was human. And then his second answer was the corporate answer from the player there. And so SGA had the look of a guy thinking, ah, hell, I got to clean this up. I got to get a mop and a bucket, scrub-a-dub-dub. Scrub-a-dub-dub, we got a spill. There's a bit of a spill over here. Yeah, so. Anyway, it is the Ben Maller Show. If you would like to be part, you can join us right now and say hello at 877-99-ON-FOX. That's 877-996-6369. We will be here all night into the early morning hours, so just kind of settle in. You got nothing else to listen to. It's all crap. It's all pre-recorded bull crap anyway. So we're here for you. We'll keep you company, and you can interact. Most people do not. 99% will never interact. Actually, it's over 99% will never, ever interact with us. But, if you want to, you can. You can use an avatar, fake avatar, and a goofy name on X, at Ben Maller. If you got big balls, like Big Balls Bob in Vegas, haven't heard from him in a while, but you can call up, like Big Balls Bob, who was the big star of the meet and greet we did in Vegas last year.
7: He was great.
1: Really good, really good. And so if you want to be a part, give us a buzz at 877-99-ON-FOX. That's 877-996-6369 if you'd like to be part of the program that way. And like I said, we're here for the full ride. It's a red-eye flight all night into the early morning hours. And later this hour, we'll have the Who Am I game. Next hour, the Insta Trivia. Got the Riddle of the Day as well.
10: Hell yeah.
1: Yeah, I mean, there's a lot of cool stuff. Well, you will actually be the judge. You'll be the judge whether that's cool. You might not think, well, that's not cool. I don't think that qualifies as cool. But we will be here nonetheless throughout the duration of the overnight hours. So some of the fallout from the post-game festivities there in Oklahoma. In Oklahoma, as the Thunder get the win, so it's 1-1, best of 5 series now. Home court goes back to San Antonio until the Thunder win, and then it'll flip back to Oklahoma City and all of that. So straight ahead, if you are not settled in yet, if you are not locked in, there's one other storyline that caught my attention. Well, I'll tell you what it is. I don't want to give it away here. I don't want you to look it up. So I'll give it to you. We'll get to that, and we will do it next.
7: We covered free agency.
2: A brand new quarterback. 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
7: Yeah. We did the NFL draft.
10: His ceiling says he does have the potential
12: to have an impact.
7: And we're not done.
0: Big goings on in the NFL.
7: It's the NFL. 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
7: Yeah. I'm going to prove all the doubters.
3: When Dan Patrick speaks, yeah, you better stop and listen. Yeah. This is the Dan Patrick Show.
7: It's remarkable, the athleticism that you're seeing with Victor at the age of 22. I've been a huge Joker fan. Nobody has been able to do what he does offensively, but Wemby is nowhere near Joker offensively, but defensively, nobody is near him as well. And you're playing both ends of the floor. And it's rare when we focus on defense in the NBA. Normally, it's in the playoffs. During the regular season, I don't think anybody wants to see defense. They want to see scoring. You're going to win a championship because you can play defense. At some point, you have to play defense. And I think that's the difference with Wemby. I think he's the best player in the game. Now, you can dance around the, as Stan Van Gundy said, well, he's the most impactful. Okay, I think he's the best player in the game. Impactful because, and what does that mean? Are we talking semantics? The most is he the most valuable to his team? What would OKC be without SGA? Probably a playoff team. San Antonio would not be. But it's fun to watch. OKC is still favored to win the series. It's one game. But when you're young and you, I mean, they're not aware of what they're supposed to be aware of. That's the danger of this when you go, damn, we can win this thing. They should be thinking that. Yes, Dylan.
8: So if you had to take one, Jokic or Wemby, are you going Wemby for your yes. team?
7: Well, are we talking 1 year? Are we talking the next 5 years?
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0: ballroom, the event is never small. The social pages say I've got the biggest balls of all. I've got big balls.
1: Oh, yeah, big balls, Bob. If you were lucky enough to attend the big meet and greet we did in Vegas last year,
2: so
1: Big Balls Bob broke out. We had the karaoke going. Will we have karaoke when we do our Vegas meet and greet this year? Who knows? I have no idea. It's up to our buddy Slug in Vegas. But it is the Ben Maller Show, talking some pro bouncy ball right now as the Western Finals now a best of five. As San Antonio goes down in game two, not as crisp a performance. And reacting to that, the Thunder adjustments to jump on and pile on top of Wemby, and it worked. And it will work until the NBA says, you know what, ixnay on that. 877-99 on Fox, on X, at Ben Maller. You can say hello to Lorena, FSR Tech Queen.
2: Hi, Bill.
1: Don't talk to me. And Koopaloop at A Bronco Fan. That's A Bronco Fan. Your comments can and will be used against you in the court of sports radio. So please, please act accordingly. Yes? All right. Back to it. Well, back to it we go, and there were a couple of clips from the game questioning the officiating. There was one backcourt violation that was called against San Antonio, where if you look at the replay, unless this is AI, and I've seen two different clips which are the same, it appears that the Spurs player did not actually dribble on the other side of the court, yet I believe it was Tony Brothers, not my brother or your brother, but Tony Brothers, who I guess is going to run for political office in Virginia. I think I read that somewhere. Anyway, he called over the line, and no, it was on. The ball bounced on the right side of the line. That's just one example. There are some other plays. Of course, when you get down into the nitty-gritty, and there's a lot of, I don't know if these are real people or bots. I don't know what they are. There's these groups, they got nothing going on. And they see every single effing play. They break down every freaking play in these games. It's unbelievable. My eyes are going to bleed with all this nonsense. It's out of control is what it is. I get it, but my God.
3: I'm a doctor.
4: The Thunder are very annoying to watch.
1: I agree. They're not aesthetically pleasing, Coop. Is that what you're trying to say? Is that right?
4: Yes.
1: I agree with you. There's nothing exceptional about them, right?
2: Is it the color palette or the players?
4: it's the players, Lorena.
1: Doesn't the logo look like it's just kind of a temporary thing? I look at the Thunder and I'm like, well, that's kind of like a temporary name and logo. And like, I keep waiting for them to get a real logo. And you know, it's the whole time they've been in Oklahoma, I'm like, well, it just seems like they just slapped that together, the uniforms and the whole thing. There's nothing really appealing about it.
4: That's fair, but I mean when it comes to the actual like on the court stuff, and I feel like it's, you know, at this point it feels lazy to talk about the flopping and whatnot, but I'm watching the game and it's like, and Shea's falling down every single shot. It's like, come on, bro.
1: You're annoyed.
4: And then Hartenstein is kind of irritating too.
1: He's your standard, like he's an old school. They used to have guys like that in the NBA. He's not really good at basketball, but he's just kind of big and
4: Birdman. He reminds me of Birdman
1: without the tattoos.
4: Yes, yeah.
1: You know when Birdman played for the Nuggets, he was warming up before a game I was at, and I stood there. I was mesmerized by his neck tattoos. He had the whole box of crayons on his neck. It was wild.
4: Yeah.
1: It's really crazy. Man, did you see that one thing Shea did, which was the stuff he did after the game where he gave the wrong answer and then tried to correct it, and then also in the interview room was more entertaining than the game itself. He said he was annoyed with his teammate Jared McClain, he was upset with him because Jared was yelling at him while he was shooting, and he was distracted, so he had to yell. There was a brief interaction there where they were not happy. We got a lot of reaction from the Maller Militia on this. And let's see, where should we go first? Let's see, page down here. Sean says, your MVP SGA finally liked Liked it in game two. I think you misspelled the word here. Taking down his nemesis Spurs. Salute. That's from Sean. All right. What else do we have? Let's see here. Nature Boy writes in answering the call to the Wild. He says, I guess SGA thought he was in a private conversation when the answer was to, when he answered that no-name reporter. Yeah, something like that. Vols fan Jimmy, he was a big staple of the show back in the day, but we haven't heard from him much in recent years. He says, I couldn't tell if I was watching the Harlem Globetrotters versus the Washington Generals or WWE. The game was very predictable. The outcome was obvious. This is similar to both professional wrestling and the Harlem Globetrotters. You could also say banana ball. Although I'm told, I've not seen the bananas in action, the Savannah Bananas. I am told that they actually lose, that they're not they're the baseball version of the Harlem Globetrotters. However, they don't win every game. It's not a rigged deal. Gunner from the Walmart break room in northern Minnesota writes in. He says he liked the opening monologue A plus, plus, plus, plus, plus. Is, that was his answer. Yeah. Not a burner, says Ben. I am concerned that Fergdog's fascination with the Shawshank Redemption will inspire him to try to recreate the move, the movie. Yeah. Well, listen, what I know about Fergdog, I don't think he's in any danger. All right. He's not going out to get in any trouble. He's just hiding behind the phone and having a field day. Mark the Walker says, I now have two goals in life. Have all four of my daughters marry Buffalo Bills fans. And number two, get mentioned in a Tire Rack live read. The first is unfortunately a physical impossibility. The second, doable. Yeah, somewhat. We were in Rochester. Aren't there mostly Bills fans around there, I would think? A good group of Bills fans. Not all Bills fans, but a fair amount of Bills fans. I think your daughters, if they, I don't think they all live there. I don't know how old they are. I would assume they're maybe not even dating age. I don't know. Maybe they're younger than that. But if you're living there, you're surrounded by Bills fans. So I think the odds are in your favor. What do I know? So anyway, we'll take some calls at 877-99 on Fox. That's 877-996-6369. If you'd like to be part of the program as we navigate the overnight. And, what fun it is. I did get a great email from Boston Chuck, who I don't think is a podcast listener. I think he listens live. It was a very wordy email. I've not written back to Boston Chuck. I did enjoy his message, as he does appreciate the show. Of course, I did not appreciate him enough to write back because I'm a schmuck, and I will at some point get back to my. Let's go to the phones. And eeny, meeny, miny, moe. Let's say hello to. Let's go to Joel, who's sleepless in Seattle. Hello, Joel. Welcome.
3: Welcome, Ben. Hey, I wondered what you thought of the chances of Seattle getting an expansion when Adam Silver said we're exploring.
1: Yeah, I mean, I think the NBA would like to give Seattle a team. I mean, the plan has been to give Seattle and Vegas a team, although supposedly there's Memphis could relocate, there's chatter New Orleans are going to relocate, so they got to figure that stuff out. The other problem is that the politics in Seattle are not great here. I think your socialist mayor is trying to chase away big rich people, which generally people that own sports teams are very wealthy. And they don't like politicians trying to touch their money. So who knows what's going on with all that. But, yeah, I think the Sonics will return. How about in the next 10 years, actually close to, I think the next 5 years, though, in the next couple of years there will be an announcement. It usually takes a couple of years, and then the Sonics will come back, and they'll bring back Gary Payton, and they'll bring back Sean Kemp, and Xavier McDaniel, and Detlef Schrempf, and all those guys will come back.
3: Freddie Brown.
1: Downtown Freddie Brown. Nate McMillan. Yeah, I think those guys are all still around. There you go.
3: Freddie Brown, before the three-point line, he had a niche in the corner that was three-point. You know, but back
1: well,
3: then
1: he did have one of the great nicknames, Downtown Freddie Brown, which is a solid nickname. That's outstanding. Yeah. So All right. There you, that's all you got? That's it? You just want to say hello? Yeah. All right. Hot Sonic Clock. Let's say hello to Anthony in Louisiana. Hello, Anthony. Welcome.
5: Hey, Ben. And, how you doing?
1: Anthony, you know, I want to get your take, Anthony, on the NBA and that Western Conference Finals game. What are your thoughts on the Thunder taking down the Spurs?
5: Oklahoma did good because Oklahoma lost the first game. They was a little rusty.
1: Coop, can you send that out on social media? Anthony in Anaheim says Oklahoma did good. That's
2: Louisiana.
1: I say Anaheim. That's a Freudian slip. Anthony in Anaheim. He's an old retired call. He used to call the show. That's right. Anthony in Louisiana. And not just Anthony in Louisiana, but a man who knows that when you want to impress a young lady, you take her to Outback Steakhouse, right?
5: Hey, Coop.
2: What up, Anthony? How you doing?
5: How you doing?
2: It's a good day.
1: That's Greenwood, Louisiana, right there.
5: Yeah, it's always good to hear from you, Lorena.
2: Always good to hear from you too, Anthony. You call more than any of my other family members do.
5: I love you.
2: I know you do. You're the best.
5: You take care, cuz.
2: You too. See you soon.
1: Okay. Thank you. Yeah. How annoyed is Anthony that he has to get through me, like, to talk to you? Like, he must really be annoyed. Like,
4: I got to talk to this guy first.
1: I know, this fat-ass, middle-aged loser. I got to talk to this dope, and I just want to talk to her. All right. Well, that's the beauty is if you listen to the fifth hour, I think it was Ferg Dog on the mailbag last week. He's like, why do you put him on? And I think I said, and this is true, like, my goal is to try to talk to Anthony as long as I can
2: before he cuts you off.
1: Exactly. Because I know he wants nothing to do with me. I am a nuisance. I am a problem for him. And the pot of gold at the end of the rainbow is not me. Coop doesn't even get mentioned. He doesn't even bother with Coop. He doesn't even pretend like he cares about you, Coop.
4: I'm not sure he knows I exist.
1: No, probably not.
4: Well, you got some NBA analysis out of him today, though.
1: Yeah, Oklahoma played good. That's outstanding. He's qualified to be on some of those studio shows. He's ready to go. Put him on a studio show. My God. Man alive. All right, let's say I got to get this guy on because he's our official spokesman for the great state of Tennessee, and there was another story the other day about Memphis. So let's go to Big Daddy in Memphis, who would like to talk to the electorate right there. I hear a lot of ambient noise. Hello, Big Daddy. Welcome.
6: Yes, sir. Well, you hear noise because, you know, some of us do work. Say hello to all my fans and all my constituents. Yeah, we're doing a little work tonight.
1: What's that like having to work? Is that difficult?
6: Hard, man. You know, you break that sweat. You know, you try to keep something over here to keep refreshed. You know how it is, man. You know, unlike some of us.
1: The store is closed, though, right? Uh-huh. You don't have to worry about customers coming in because the store is closed, right?
6: No. You don't have to worry about that. Well, you just have to worry about them hanging around. Your store closed at 11, but sometimes you can find them hanging around. Oh, I didn't know. Yeah, you did. They've been making announcements to tell you the store closed.
1: Yeah.
6: I went in their bathroom at 2 o'clock one night, Ben. He told me he fell asleep.
1: I bet he did. I wonder what he was doing.
6: Fall asleep too, drinking beer. You can stole off the aisle and go in there.
1: I love it.
6: Be clowning, man. Get that 24 bean. They go in there, man. Come back out. They knocked out, baby.
1: Oh, man. tales behind the scene from the Naked City at the grocery store right there on the beer aisle.
6: Man, what you saying, man? What you saying? They a mess, man. We take our break and go outside. They trying to figure out what we doing out there. When we leave, they want to go over there and see if they can find some cigarettes or something over there. You know what I'm saying?
1: Of course.
6: Homeless people, they be hanging outside. Yeah, we got them too, Ben. Got them hanging around the store.
1: Well, I guess it's everywhere. Yeah, can't get away from
6: man.
1: It.
6: I'm telling you. Yeah. Sure okay, yeah. Man. All right, man. I was just checking in. I'm hollering at you, man. I know you've been on vacation enjoying yourself. I got one coming up too, baby. No idea.
1: All right. Well, it was a working vacation. I did several
6: things. All my fans and all my constituents. Peace to the planet, baby.
1: Right. There he goes, Big Daddy from the grocery store in Memphis right there. The boys in Memphis, the homeless go in there, they get the 24-pack, and they just drink it in the bathroom, and they fall asleep. And that's how they do it.
2: That sounds lovely. Imagine taking a nap in the middle of a grocery store. That'd be so cool.
1: Yeah, so, well, big some dreams. places... you'd get arrested, but in other places they don't really care. But I guess in Memphis. Interesting. All right, it is the Ben Maller Show. Time now for the Who Am I game. This is where I pretend to be somebody else. Thus, we call it the Who Am I game. You can answer it on X at Ben Maller. That's at Ben Maller on X. So San Antonio's Stephon Castle had 20 turnovers over the first couple games of this playoff series. He broke my record for the most turnovers in the first two games of a playoff series since 1984. Again, San Antonio, Stephon Castle with 20 turnovers the first two games of the Western Finals. He broke my record for the most turnovers in the first two games of any playoff series since 1984. Who am I? The answer. We'll get to it. We'll do it next.
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18: We talk about this all the time. Usage rate. The story of last night was usage rate. Because Brunson's a smaller player. He's pounding that ball. He's by himself. And he's great. But what happens is often, you know, he's not a great defender. Teams can target him, wear him down. But that's not the Knicks. Since they've made that alteration where he's off ball more. Yeah, they're averaging 124 a game and they're 8-0. And did you see all the energy Brunson had late in the game? Because he doesn't have the ball in his hands nearly as much. Last 7:45 of the fourth quarter in overtime, dude scored 17 points. The Cavs scored 11. The guy that was worn down was James Harden, who's now old and never been a good defensive player. But remember, this team was getting worked by the Atlanta Hawks, a bad basketball team that wouldn't sniff the playoffs in the West, a team that was like sub 500 in March, and it was Mike Brown was going to get fired, and they made an alteration. Let's take the ball out of our best player's hand, put it in our second best player's hand, at least offensively. It's going to retain more of Brunson's energy, and over the course of long series, that matters because sometimes people hunt him defensively. And last night was a prime example. For the record, Karl Anthony Towns has tripled his assists this year in the playoffs in seven fewer games. He's averaging as many assists now, Cat is, as SGA, the reigning MVP. And by the way, speaking of usage rate, what did Mike Brown do? Because the Knicks were out of sync.
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18: LeBron James taking veteran minimum, quote, not in the cards at all. So I'm watching the Harden meltdown debacle, and you know what I was thinking of watching this? J.J. Redick, Lakers coach. Okay, I like Luka more than Harden. He's just a bigger, stronger athlete. But Luka and Harden have a lot in common. They're not great athletes, just great scorers. Never in the world's best shape. Defensive liabilities. So when LeBron and company leak, their side leaks, not in the cards, will not take a player minimum. Well, sorry, guys, but you need about three assets, maybe four on that Laker team to protect Luka going forward. So the Lakers have talent. We've said that. They've got talent. But they've over-indexed in guys that need the ball that are also poor defenders.
16: This is The Herd with Colin Cowherd.
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16: 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This is Two Pros and a Cup of Joe.
5: Yeah, baby.
9: So Belichick burned the New York Jets years ago. He ended up taking the Patriots job afterwards. But he explained why he made the decision he made. And it all goes back to his time in Cleveland.
15: 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And I just felt like I don't feel comfortable working for whichever one of those guys ends up with the team.
9: I mean, so he recognized pretty early on, if I don't have support from upstairs, I'd rather just be an assistant.
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16: 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Dan Patrick, Colin Cowherd, LeVar Arrington, Brady Quinn, Jonas Knox, Stu Gotts and Company, Covino and Rich, Rob Parker, Kelvin Washington, Ben Maller, Jason Smith, and Mike Harmon.
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0: Bill Miller and you. It is the Ben Maller Show. 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And at Ben Maller on X. So follow all the social media channels. That's all we ask. Just listen, follow the channels, and help us out. I'm too cheap to buy bots. Many of my colleagues have a lot of bots that follow them. I'm too cheap to do that, so just help us out. We want real human beings. Thank you. All right, back to it. Time for the Who Am I game. And here we go, the Who Am I game. This is where I pretend to be somebody else. So we'll go to Pro Bouncy Ball, and it's a story everyone is talking about. Oh, what a mistake it was. After another. So San Antonio's Stephon Castle has 20 turnovers the first two games of the Western Finals. He broke my record for the most turnovers in the first two playoff games of any series. That goes back to 1984. That is the question. What is the answer? Andy in Lionel Lakes, Minnesota says, on this one, Ben, I'm going to go with the Worm, Dennis Rodman, as his answer. Robbie, the Mariner fan, says Daniel, the crossing guard from Fort Wayne. I do love, I was thinking about Robbie's call, not Robbie's call, but Daniel's call, the crossing guard, Robbie, and he's like, oh, yeah, I'll talk to you in August. He's like, he's not really, like, a big fan of the show. He's just a fan that like, because we're on when he's working. You know what I mean? Like, he's not going to, he will not be listening. How is it, he's off till August, by the way. That's how it seems like a long time, right?
1: It's a long vacation.
0: That's a long, yeah, right? That doesn't
1: that's 3 months
0: from
1: now.
0: Like, I thought summer got shorter most places. In Fort Wayne, I guess they give you 3 months off, really. Alf, the alien opiner, went with George Murison, one of the tallest people I've ever been in a room with. Who else do we have? Here's a good name. Ernest Riles from Mr. Nice Guy. Solid. One-hit wonder, Ernest Riles. Was that 1987? He had a bunch of home runs. Ferg Duck says, Anthony in Louisiana. You did your best, Ben. Thank you. Tom Green from Rob the Goat Man. Who else do we have? Let's see. Page down. Mark from Queens says it's Anthony's obsession for Lorena or James Harden. It's a tie. Billy Wonka from Not a Burner. Send me candy. Send me candy. Bartolo Colon, guessed by just Josh in Cincinnati. Shane and Moy went with James Harden. Josh Allen, who's 30 today from Late Night Drug Tester. That's his answer. Who else do we have? Page down. Milk Counts from Dougal's in Denver. Do you have an answer, Lorraine? Up.
1: I'm going with Muncy Bolaños.
0: No, it's actually LeBron James back in 08 for Cleveland against the Celtics in the second round. LeBron had 17 turnovers. 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
9: Mostly cloudy tonight, maybe a sprinkle, low temperature near 49, and still mostly cloudy for Thursday. Look for highs in the low 60s, still clouds around on Friday, rain and a few thunderstorms also on Friday. I'm Chief Meteorologist Bill Ranby from KETV News Watch 7.
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17: And here's what you need to know.
18: In the NBA, the two-time MVP Shai Gilgeous-Alexander dropped 30 points and 9 assists as the Thunder defeated the Spurs in Game 2 of the Western Conference Finals, 122-113. San Antonio, as a team, had 21 turnovers.
19: I mean, we didn't do a great job at it today, but we need some points for sure. Taking care of the ball, helping, you know, the main ball handlers, and being aggressive just like we were in the third quarter.
18: That was Victor Wembanyama, who ended with 21 points and 17 rebounds in the loss. In the Stanley Cup West Final, Game 1, the Golden Knights defeated the Avalanche 4-2. In baseball, Shohei Ohtani with a leadoff home run and 5 scoreless innings pitched as the Dodgers blanked the Padres 4-0. And in college football, Ed Orgeron is returning to LSU as an assistant on Lane Kiffin's staff. I'm Monty Bolaños.
17: Gather around. Ben Maller's on.
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0: Roger. That? What? Welcome in the beginning of another hour of the Ben Maller Show. We are in the air everywhere. Hand in hand as we snap in to satisfaction. Coast to coast, border to border, and beyond on the vast and gigantically powerful microphones of FSR emanating live from the yard. The graveyard shift. Guaranteed human. 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I don't hear anybody. 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So our lead this hour is from the land of the Yinzer in western PA. Get your terrible towel out. Get ready. Here we go, Steeler. No, all right. So Aaron Rodgers continuing to fill up the content plate here on the Ben Maller Show. So I have been at Fox Sports Radio so long. How long? When I used to do a weekend show on Saturday evening and with this guy named Chris Landry, the Fox football scout, and we had Aaron Rodgers on a couple of times when he was at Cal, and he came on and yapped and all that. And now he's been in the NFL like 20 years. This is crazy. It's wild. Anyway, he's still providing content, so we thank Aaron for that. The former and now current Steelers quarterback yet again, Aaron Rodgers. Now, he announced that the 2026 season, which he's agreed to play in, will be the final season. That's it. Turn out the lights. The party's over. And that's all. So the long, winding road in the NFL, this is it. The finish line is up ahead in January of 2027, that's all, and likely before that. So when asked about this, Rodgers said, yes, that's it. This is it, he said. Rodgers, when asked whether this would be his final season. Now, the part that stood out to me, because I'm a cynical, jaded talk show host, the part that stood out to me is Aaron Rodgers says that he took counsel with his wife, possibly imaginary wife, Brittany, before deciding to return to the Steelers for one last dance. Said, I just had a lot of conversations with my wife about it, he said. Rodgers says he officially decided after the draft to return. Hallelujah. So that is all a good jumping off point. Let us discuss the question. Aaron Rodgers, at a news conference on Wednesday, crediting his so far, because we've seen no photos, we don't have any information, she's, as far as I'm concerned, imaginary wife. Rodgers crediting his imaginary wife for helping him reach the decision to play one more season in Pittsburgh before retirement. So what is your read on this one? So I've got Batman supervillain, Dunkin' Run, and couples retreat. And we will combine all of these things together, and we're going to make some pierogies. Because when you're in Pittsburgh, you got to have that. And I also like the Pittsburgh salad. Now, what is a Pittsburgh salad? It's just a salad, and then you put some fries on top, and then it becomes – that's a turning point, and then it becomes a Pittsburgh salad. And I just like the fact that they throw fries on everything. It's a way to do it. You're living the good life there in Pittsburgh. So number one.
1: Number one.
0: One, one, one, one, one, one, one, one, one, one, one.
1: Number one.
0: All right, so enough. All right, so this is just Aaron Rodgers doing Aaron Rodgers things. At this point, you don't listen to the guy. You need to translate the guy. All right, what are you saying? Every single quote reads like a ransom note written by a philosophy major. Right? He turned a comeback decision, which really wasn't much of a decision. He turned a comeback decision into a full-blown piece of art, performance art, Aaron Rodgers, and you got a little sprinkling of the mysticism and the misdirection, and now you add on the new actor that's entered the play, the fake wife gets a cameo, like it's season 12 of a show that you're trying to figure out how it got greenlit for all these years, and you're like, what's going on with that? Now, apparently the so far imaginary spouse has more influence on the Steelers' future, at least their quarterback, than anyone who's with the team. Now, only Rodgers could cite this so far fictional character as a deciding factor and have people nod along, because there's a lot of people that, whatever you say, there's no critical thinking and you just believe everything. And there's a term for that. It's called gullible. A lot of gullible people out there. You know, and I get it. It's sports. And so why are we bothering paying that close attention to it? If somebody says something, you just go with it. It's an article of faith. And I'm like, well, no, these guys are lying all the time. A lot of you just nod your head and you're like, okay. And, you know, so yeah, he's taking career advice from someone who I guess at this point lives exclusively in his head. Because I will guarantee, I've talked to some of the people in the tabloid business who are casual acquaintances of mine, and there's people snooping around, and they don't normally take that long to find people. It's, you know, in this world, they, you know, people at TMZ, the Daily Mail, New York Post, the tabloids, the London tabloids, they write checks. And normally when you're pay to play, you get what you want, and they'd get a lot of traffic and take up a lot of space on the interweb if they can get photos and video of Rodgers' alleged wife, and so far they haven't been able to do that. So, but Rodgers, just to expand on this, so he's like a Batman supervillain, the Riddler. He is, right? He speaks entirely in riddles. And then you got Mike McCarthy eating a hoagie, and he needs a Rosetta Stone just to figure out if Rodgers is really going to show up to camp, or he might have some kind of podcast interview with Joe Rogan. Who knows? I have no idea. But Aaron loves the game. I think he truly loves football. He hates the NFL. He loves the game of football and weaponizes the the stealth mode, the gray areas of the NFL. This isn't really football anymore. It's like a Bravo series with shoulder pads, and supposedly this will be it. Of course, we know how this works. See, Rodgers does actually retire, and then in 2027, in week number 5, Patrick Mahomes gets hurt. He's out for the year, and then the Chiefs say, hey, Aaron, how would you like to come play quarterback in Kansas City? Okay, maybe I will. That's how this is going to go. So just because Rodgers claims he's going to retire, who knows, he could go out and be a shining star this year, unlikely, and say, well, I changed my mind. Sad state of affairs. Now, page 2, the hour of Aaron Rodgers. Another question I have is, just in general, Rodgers has always claimed that he does not like the attention, that he doesn't want to be part of this world. He told Pat McAfee, his BFF, they for years played grab ass together and just nauseating conversation. But Rodgers had said, I'm just going to vanish. That's it. I don't want the spotlight. I don't need the spotlight. I don't want to be part of the spotlight. I'm just going to go away. So the question, are you surprised that Aaron Rodgers is coming back for one last dance in Pittsburgh? So that's going to be a no for me. I'm not surprised. Despite all of his public comments, if you want to understand what's happening, you must check the instruction manual. Specifically, if you go to page 26, section C1 of the Mr. Rodgers Passive Aggressive Handbook, you announce your retirement while insisting you hate the attention. For a guy who really despises the spotlight, he sure knows where the spotlight is on stage. And he finds it. Like, the man who says he wants privacy is now, if I understand the story right, is basically throwing himself into a year-long debutante ball. Like, he's just going to, the whole year is going to be, hey, this is Aaron Rodgers' final game in blank. It's a retirement tour. Is this not a retirement tour? That's what this is. You announce before the season you're retired at the end of the year, and then everywhere you go on your last game here, your last game there, and that's it. And, again, this is a guy that says he doesn't want attention, then builds a float for himself and makes sure that he's in the catbird seat on top of the float, and he's retiring like a guy who wants applause for not wanting applause. Listen, I don't want applause. Give me applause. Okay, thank you. Now, when you peel back the onion, you realize that the onion is just staring at itself in the mirror at this particular point. Now, the proper move, unsolicited overnight talk radio advice, the proper move would have been a Dunkin' run. I'm not talking about donuts. Tim Duncan retired from the San Antonio Spurs with no fanfare, no confetti. There was no news conference. Duncan retired in baggy dad jeans, and that was it. There was like an 8-paragraph press release that was sent out by the Spurs, and then he just walked away. Became a ganja man. And Rodgers, he's retiring with a ring light. Like, Tim Duncan retired with like a plumber clocking out and going down to the local pub having some beers. Rodgers is retiring like a Broadway understudy who finally got the lead. And he says he doesn't want attention. The way I say, I don't really want that slice of delicious banana cream pie while I'm holding my plate and fork and directing it towards the person who's near the pie. Just like that. And if you don't want the spotlight, you don't schedule the spotlight. This is not that difficult. And yet here we are watching Rodgers claim he wants no attention while choreographing like it's a show in New York there, his own farewell parade. So, and again, this is a guy that says he'll disappear after football. That's it, going away. Of course, right after he finishes his farewell global tour, then he will move on. All right, final point. So one of the other things that stood out, not to get sidetracked, the hour of Aaron Rodgers. So Rodgers said that he's one of the reasons he's back in Pittsburgh, not only his imaginary wife, but he also said because of Coach Mike McCarthy. Rodgers called it a, quote, full circle moment to play for McCarthy for the first time in a number of years. 2018, I believe, was the last time they were together. So reunited, and it feels so good. And after Mike Tomlin exited to NBC, Rodgers claimed that he was someone that suggested to Omar Khan, the con man who's the GM there in Pittsburgh, that the Steelers should consider Mike McCarthy. So this, of course, goes against all of the reports in 2018 and 2019 of a lot of friction between Rodgers and McCarthy in Green Bay, which is why McCarthy was out, that Rodgers had had enough, and so they pulled the plug on that. The question, Aaron Rodgers making a declaration, you know, he's like, I'm staying in Pittsburgh in part because of Mike McCarthy, the coach. Does this pass the smell test? Does it pass the smell test? So, please, like, the guy who once it froze out McCarthy, like, I feel like this is just gaslighting. Like, I was behind these microphones, and we were talking about chronicling the story of all the subtle shots that Rodgers was directing towards McCarthy, and it was mutual dislike. And now everyone's like, hey, we're roasting marshmallows, singing Kumbaya around the fire. Like, what's going on here? Like, did I just imagine all of those monologues that we did years ago of the problems, the chasm at Lambeau Field? And now Rodgers is like, oh, McCarthy and Rodgers are like soulmates. My fat ass. Yeah, I mean, some solid revisionist history right there. It's amazing how friction suddenly becomes family. We are family, like the old Pittsburgh Pirates. When the market dries up, now just keeping it real here, Aaron Rodgers is trying to sell us a beautiful storybook reunion. However, all right, however, everyone in the room knows the actual truth. This isn't a heartwarming reunion. It's Vince Vaughn's movie from years ago, Couple Retreat, the couple's retreat there. It's like a remake, a last resort love story, if you will. Pittsburgh was simply the last bar that was open and would serve Aaron Rodgers. He didn't have anywhere else to go, realistically. You're not going to play for the Cardinals, despite your buddy being there. Come on. So there was only one chair there, and the music stopped, and we all know the game of musical chairs. When the music stops, what do? Ding, ding, ding, ding, ding. That is correct. So it's just the classic circle of life. When you run out of options, when you have nowhere else to turn, nowhere else to go, you end up right back where someone will still take your text messages and your calls and not ghost you. You understand? No ghosting at all. Just say no, no, no to the ghost. All right, is the Ben Maller Show, which you can say yes, yes, yes, yes, yes to. If you'd like to be part, you can join us right now at 877-99 on Fox. That's 877-996-6369. Now, Mark the Walker from Rochester does report that he has caught Rodgers and his missus. And he's going to make a lot of money over there at TMZ. And that is a good photo. It looks like she's actually driving the little moped thing, and then Rodgers is sitting in the back. And that's pretty solid. Not bad. She's got the shoes, got the jeans on. She's got the like the mom jeans on there, so he's got that going. Outstanding. Yeah. The Baltimore Freeloader Media account writes in, says, outside of McDonald's, fries on a burger or a salad, criminal. It's like church and state. They need to be separate. These yinzers are a bunch of losers. They have no taste. Now, the only food that I've seen, I haven't been in Pittsburgh years, but the only food I've seen in Pittsburgh that really, that there needs to be some kind of federal indictments is the Pittsburgh pizza. Have you seen this? We talked about this a couple years ago on the show. It's, you know, people don't listen all the time. I get it. So the Pittsburgh pizza is the toppings not cooked. Like, they don't cook the toppings. It's disgusting. Like, who would want to do that? It's horrible. Look it up. Pittsburgh pizza. I'm not making that up. You think I'm making that up? I'm not making that up. It's Pittsburgh pizza. 877-99 on Fox is the number. 877-996-6369. If you'd like to be part. Later this hour, we'll have Mallard of the Third Degree. Also, the Insta Trivia. And straight ahead, I'm so sorry. It's a sorry note. Who got the sorry note? Who got the apology letter? We'll tell you who in sports. We'll get to that, and we will do it next.
1: Brunson buries a three.
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6: 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Look out below, Bobby.
7: 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With Vignola, left hand.
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8: I did. It's Dan Patrick.
17: Yeah, him. Yeah.
8: You trust Dan. You need Dan.
18: Nobody needs to know that.
8: Because without Dan, mornings just wouldn't be the same.
18: This is guaranteed to go wrong. Yeah. Horribly wrong. Yeah. Absolutely.
8: It's the Dan Patrick Show. Need I say more?
18: Shut up.
19: Yeah.
18: That, to me.

0: too.
1: You know, I can't look in another lane, you know, but at the same time, you know, we are working together. You know, that's what it's all about, working together and helping each other, you know, finish the race. And obviously, we want to come out on top, you know, as far as this team.
0: So, I don't know what to make of Atlanta this coming year, because I think Tua is probably going to be the guy.
2: I mean, they haven't been able to find a quarterback, which has been part of the issue. And they've gone about it in the traditional ways that you would, right? Via free agency, signing veterans, Kirk Cousins in the past, now Tua Tagovailoa, drafting a first-round quarterback in Michael Penix. I mean, his inability to stay healthy has unfortunately played a rather large role in that. Because I think you'd like to all say that he's not going to be in another quarterback competition. Raheem Morris would be still there. There's more stability. Because this has been a team that, gosh, for the past probably 5 years, I think you'd say, they've just not been able to get over the hump.
3: That's what it is. Because it ain't, I mean, it could be Michael Penix, but it doesn't seem like it's going to be Michael Penix. For one reason or another, I don't know why things kind of unfolded the way that they have. I mean, it's only been two seasons, but it's been less than impressive.
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0: Aaron Rodgers is back, and so is the Ben Maller Show. It's I, Bill Miller. If you'd like to comment on anything we have yapped about, full Maller monologue at the top about Rodgers.
1: Go to hell, Bill Miller.
0: As he returns, you can be part of the show at 877-99 on Fox. Woo! Don't forget that next hour is Ask Ben. Your questions and our answers, a Maller mockery coming up next hour. So if you want to be part of that, hashtag Ask Ben and Friends. We don't do sporty on that. We just answer questions about random things. And we really solve many issues that people have, as only we can do. And that'll be coming up next hour. It's called Ask Ben. It's a new bit. We've never done it before. And we ripped it off from the Fifth Hour mailbag, the very popular mailbag that we do on Sunday on the Fifth Hour. So if you want to be part of that, hashtag Ask Ben.
2: I'll wear lipstick.
0: In the meantime, you can say hello to my little friend right now on X, at Ben Maller. Lorena is in the hizzy, and she can be found at FSR Tech Queen.
3: Hi, Bill.
0: Don't talk to me. And Kuba Loop is right over there feeling a little better as he survived the smokeout that we had last night. Oh, what a fun smokeout that was. You can say hello to Kuba Loop at A Bronco Fan. Your comments can and will be used against you in the court of sports radio. So please, the Maller Militia will not put up with any nonsense. So act accordingly.
4: Hey, Mona.
0: She was the breakout star years ago. Kathy and Madison, who will be the big star?

0: will be the big star of the Mallorpalooza, which will be coming up in the month of July? Inquiring minds would like to know. There you go. Inca Terra says, Benny, when you decide to retire, which you are not allowed to do while I am on this mortal coil, will you do it Andrew Luck style or Aaron Rodgers style? How much notice will you give us? That is from the Mallor Moloch. I'll tell you exactly what's going to happen. You will get no notice. I will be fired.
1: I'm out.
0: That is how this will end, I am convinced. I will. Now, I keep saying that, but I've been here over, 26 years or whatever it's been here at Fox Sports Radio. But normally in radio, that's how that ends. You just get whacked.
2: This is my nightmare.
0: And they erase. It's not as bad as it used to be when I first got into the business. But when I first got in, it was when I was a kid, I used to watch this channel called the History Channel. And it had these documentaries about Joseph Stalin, who was such a dope and a loser that when he enemies of him, he would not only kill him, but he'd erase all the pictures and any evidence they existed. And normally in radio, when they get rid of you, they whack you. They erase every clip of yours and all that stuff. So that's usually how that is. But I don't plan on leaving. And I don't think anything's going to happen anytime soon, but you never know. That's a surprise. Trucker Joe says, I would take a Pittsburgh pizza over a California pizza any day. Now, Trucker Joe, I know you're trying to be like this, tough guy, and you hate anything about California. But I promise you, the Pittsburgh pizza is disgusting.
3: What do you say we order a pizza?
0: Absolutely disgusting. I guess it's a unique, it's not all Pittsburgh pizza, but the toppings not cooked is, my God, horrific. I can't even imagine, why would you bother? Just go down to the store and get a frozen pizza and then just leave it out and then just eat it. That's it. My God, it's undercooked and not even really cooked at all. It's bad. Bad, bad, bad, bad, bad. All right, well, what else do we have? Let's see, page down. We'll read that there. Let's see here. The Steelers nasty guy says, this is legitimate Pittsburgh. He says, no, that is not Pittsburgh pizza. Don't blame us. There are only a couple of shops that serve that regularly, Pittsburgh pizza. It very close to Jersey pizza. The pizza style you are referring to is called Ohio Valley style pizza. Yeah. But isn't it served in Pittsburgh? I swear we talked about this a couple years ago. And it was like a Pittsburgh thing. And that's it.
4: I want to order some more of those Luminaldi, or whatever they're called, pizzas. The deep dish?
0: Oh, that's a Chicago pizza.
4: Yeah, I want more of those. Yeah, that sounds so good.
0: That's good. That's a good pizza. That's a good pie. There's a place in L.A., like a rip-off Chicago pizza place.
4: There's a rip-off? I did not know.
0: Yeah. It's actually right there in the Oaks. I think they're closed right now, though. I don't think they're open. I don't think they stay open this hour.
4: Darn it.
0: Late night drug tester says, don't you have more curry to eat? You were eating curry the last couple days. No curry?
4: I'm out of curry. I finished it last night.
0: I thought curry was bad when it was warm, but you let me do the old sniff test.
4: You should have waited till I heated it up. It was much better after I heated it up.
0: Oh, my God. I was puking in my mouth.
4: You're like,
0: that's disgusting. Holy crap. You're eating that? Oh, man. All right. Yeah, my brother, who lives in New York, loves Indian food, right? And he's always like, hey, let's go. Come on, Ben, we'll take this. I really good local Indian restaurant. I haven't had the balls to do it. I just have not, not my jam. Just that smell, I don't know, something about the smell. I'm sure there's some great Indian food that I'm missing out on. So, because every culture has deep-fried food, and I love deep-fried food. I just, the smell, I can't get past it. It's like I can't eat seafood because of the smell.
5: I love the smell of curry. Mm.
0: Yeah, there you go. What about Steph Curry? You like the smell of Steph Curry?
4: I bet I would.
0: Hello. Hey-o. Late night drug tester says, Roger's wife has an easy explanation. You do enough psychedelics, you can think you have a wife even after you quit the drugs, or she's his high school sweetheart from Canada. Oh, Canada. Willie says the greatest pizza is Rhode Island pizza. Has anyone ever said the greatest pizza is Rhode Island pizza? Isn't it like a Connecticut? I think there's a pizza place in Connecticut that claims they have better pizza than like New York, but I haven't heard like Rhode Island pizza. But I don't want to turn this into pizza talk. My goal is not to turn this into hot pizza talk. I don't want to do that. Coming up later this hour, we'll get to the apology The I'm so sorry. Who in sports got an apology? Who do you think it is? We'll reveal answers. Reveal answers coming up in a little bit. And to the phones we go at 877-99 on Fox. That's 877-996-6369. If you'd like to be part of the live program. And let's see here. Eeny, meeny, miny, moe. Pick a caller by their name. Boy, what a murderer's row. Oh, we have a golden ticket, so I should just go to that. That makes it easy. That makes it easy. So I'm not going to say where this guy's from. Let's just go to the caller named Jed. Hello, Jed.
1: I got a golden ticket. I got a golden ticket.
2: If you like Connecticut pizza, I swear to God, dude, have you ever played Mortal Kombat? I'll get down like Jax, and I'll get down on the floor, and I'll uppercut you, and it'll go, whoopsie, at the corner of the screen, dude, because Connecticut pizza sucks.
6: Connecticut pizza?
2: Wait, was he was talking about some other pizza, Yankee pizza. I'm just going to call it Yankee pizza. I don't remember what state. Wasn't he just talking about pizza? Am I sure?
0: There's a place in New Haven.
2: Shut up, dude. Was I talking about what state it was?
0: It's New Haven, Connecticut. It's supposedly
2: okay, New Haven pizza sucks, dude.
0: I've never had it.
2: If you get a Benny, that golden ticket should last for a year. If you get a Benny winning a game that you partnered with the Reina, that should be multiplied by 10, and those should last to infinity.
0: Okay? Well, should is a weasel word. That means your pop goes the weasel.
2: Hey,
0: Jed,
2: it's already happened, dude. Pop goes the weasel is you because I beat you with Lorena. How's that? No, wait.
0: You didn't beat me, number one. You cheated. All right, that's number two. And number three, I am the all-time game show king. Occasionally, I like to throw a bone to Cooper, Lorena, and let them win. I could win every game if I wanted to. I'd be undefeated. I'd be like Kim Jong-un there in North Korea. I'd never lose. But I choose to occasionally lose.
2: Here's the deal. You're tired of not being able to throw your wife a bone. Here, you're going to be able to throw your wife a bone if you just commit to a Northwest Florida, Panama City Beach, Maller meet and greet a year from now. Now, I don't need your answer now. I just need you to think about it, and I need Lorena and Coop to think, Panama City Beach. Y'all can just think about it and all that, okay? Because that's awesome. Also,
0: The problem, Jed, is that if we go to Panama Beach and all that.
2: You love Weed Man so effing much, dude. I swear to God.
0: I didn't mention Weed Man's name. You're just jealous
2: of
0: the airtime.
2: I saw the future.
0: No, oh, so you think I'm going to... On one hand, I got Miami. On the other hand, I got Panama Beach. Which one do you think I'm more likely to go to?
6: Oh, my God. He correctly saw the future. You were about to bring up Weed Man, weren't you?
0: No, I wasn't going to. I was not bringing him up.
6: What were you going to say initially when you said the problem with Panama Beach?
0: The problem with Panama Beach.
2: Please give me one second. Everybody on X, I want you to react right now. What was Ben really going to say before Ben said it? You know he was going to say.
0: No. I'll tell you what I was going to say.
2: Give the truth.
0: Take a breath. All right.
2: Go ahead.
0: I was going to say.
2: Dude, go ahead.
0: If we planned a Mahler meet and greet a year from now, the problem is you'll probably be in jail by then, and then we won't be able to do it. That's the problem. I can't trust you to stay out of jail. That's the issue.
2: Jail is 365 days or less. So if you plan a year from now, there will be no jail sentence that will keep you out.
0: No. The problem is let's say we plan for May of 2027. We're going to come to hang out with Jed who fled, and it'll be great. It'll be magical. And then 6 months from now, but I don't know. Thank you.
4: I dumped it.
0: All right. There's Jed who fled.
4: Go check out the podcast to see what he said.
0: Yeah. It's like a lollipop or something. I don't know. I forget. I don't remember exactly what he said there. Is there something along those lines? Let's see here. Eeny, meeny, miny, moe. Let's say hello to Hollering James in Minneapolis, Minnesota. Hello, Hollering James. James of the Twin Cities. Hello, James.
7: Benny, can you hear me?
0: I cannot hear you.
7: He can't hear me. What's wrong?
0: Lorena, can we see if we can get that line cleared up and we can get James on the radio? I don't know what's going on.
4: Yeah, let me press a couple buttons real fast. Beep, beep, beep.
7: Come on, don't clear up my line.
0: Oh. All right, we'll try to figure this out here.
4: No, that's not him.
0: I don't know. My instinct is I think it's a his problem. I don't know. I can't. For some reason, I can't hear. I'm theorizing it's because James is he's maybe on the wrong meds or something like that. Let's try it again. I don't want to psychoanalyze this too much. Let's go now to Minneapolis, Minnesota. Let's say hello to Hollering James. Hello, Hollering James.
7: Hey, Ben, can you hear me?
0: Cool. What's going on here with...
7: You're on my room staff right now. Leave me alone.
0: I don't understand why. I mean, we always hear James. I don't understand why we can't...
5: Maybe he's sleeping.
0: All right. I'm told if I continue this any longer, I'm going to get a nasty email, so I think we should stop right now. All right, James. Hello, James.
7: Hello, Ben.
0: My friend Hollering James.
7: Ben!
0: Have you woken everyone up, James, now that you've screamed and hollered?
7: Yeah, James, okay. Come in my room with the bad intentions. I'm in the news.
0: James, calm down. Calm down.
4: What is he even saying?
0: Don't have a heart attack, James. It's okay. You're in the tabernacle of the Maller Militia. Everything's okay. You're part of the congregation here. We're all hanging out. Everything's good. All right. Take a breath. Yes?
7: But he's attacking me.
0: What'd he say? Did he say what I think he said?
7: The staff is on me.
0: What? What are you talking? The staff's on top of you?
7: He's trying to grab me.
0: All right.
4: I can't understand.
5: No, stop talking like that.
0: James.
7: My voice is hoarse from yelling at the games.
0: What were you yelling at? The games?
7: There was a Twins game. They went 4-1. They beat the
0: Wait. You yelled so much at a Minnesota Twins game on a Wednesday in May that you lost your voice?
7: But they won!
0: I understand that, but you don't... It's May! Don't you save that for later in the year?
7: What save? Who knows if they're going to win or not? They lost Lopez for the year!
0: Something like that. No, I hear myself in the background. I hear the,
7: Benny, come on. Don't cheat me out of time. Please.
0: You know what I'm going to do for you, James, because I love you? You know what I'm about to do for you?
5: Okay. Don't.
7: What are you about to do?
0: I'm going to upset Coop. I'm going to put you on hold, okay? And you got to stay on hold. And if things get a little slow and I need a pick-me-up, if we take a couple of bad calls, I'm going to go to you. You're my smelling salts, okay? So you're my smelling salts. If we have a bad segment or something doesn't go right, we'll go to you, okay?
7: That sounds good.
0: Okay, I'll put you on.
4: I wish he sounded good. Oh, my gosh.
0: Wow.
4: Take a lozenge, my guy.
0: That is, that is next
4: level. Hurts my voice just listening to him talk.
0: That's tough.
5: Right, I got sick all over again.
0: I know, right? Jeez. All right, well, the NFL has apologized to Jackson Smith and Jigba after he publicly embarrassed the NFL for sending him the Defensive Player of the Year trophy, which would have been fine if the Seahawks receiver had been a defensive player. Unfortunately for the NFL and the, I imagine this is Fanatics because they screw everything up, they sent him the wrong trophy. He is, of course, an offensive player, so the NFL has apologized. Our bad. We screwed up. Bad job by them. All right, we have Maller to the third degree. That is warming up. Time now for the Insta Trivia. I got some email from my friends in San Diego, the Padre fans. You see, Maller, after game one, the Padres own the Dodgers. For some reason, the last couple of days, I haven't heard from my friends in San Diego. I don't know why. Anyway, the Dodgers ended up winning that series against the Padres. And on Wednesday, it was the seventh time in his career that Shohei Ohtani has had a scoreless start and hit a home run, hit a leadoff home run for the Dodgers. So it's the seventh time he's had a scoreless start and hit a home run in the same game, including the postseason. That breaks a tie at six with blank for the most such games since at least 1900. Again, Shohei Ohtani, seventh time in his career, scoreless start, and he hit a home run in the same game, including the postseason. That breaks a tie at six with blank for the most such games since at least 1900. That's the Insta Trivia. The answer, we'll get to it, and we will do it next.
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9: There are some shows you don't want to miss.
15: This is going to be fun.
9: And there are some shows you can't miss.
15: Let's not overreact.
9: This is Covino and Rich.
16: There's going to be young guys on the Steelers catching passes from Aaron Rodgers this year. Guys that share the locker room with him. Maybe a fan that meets Aaron Rodgers. Does it matter when you have the experience with them? Let me explain. My wife grew up in Texas. I remember she showed me a picture once. She got to meet George W. Bush. There was a flood in her hometown. And she's like, yeah, it's when he was governor. I'm like, oh, you met him as governor, not when he was president. She's like, does that matter? I go, well, sort of. I mean, if you met LeBron James when he was like a McDonald's All-American high school kid, is that the same as meeting LeBron James when he was 35 in his prime?
15: I mean, you can make the argument that it could be cooler.
16: Cool.
15: I mean,
16: that's what I'm asking. Like, right. All right, if you were hanging with Barack Obama in Chicago when he was just a local politician.
15: That's
16: versus
15: Dave Chappelle's story. Like, Dave Chappelle says he was in a room with a young politician. It was Barack Obama before he was president. And like, I think there's some bragging right in that. Too. It's not the same, but I'm just saying there could be a case where it could be a cooler story.
16: Is it cooler, less cool, the same before, after, during their prime? I got two more primo examples, and I'll let you take over. I remember you and I, during the height of their popularity, interviewed the cast of The Jersey Shore, of all people.
15: Okay.
16: That's when, like, Snooki and The Situation and Pauly D, they were on The Tonight Show. They were doing every main thing, and we had the opportunity to sit down with the cast, and I remember being like,
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23: You want to talk about a game within a game? 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They force overtime. 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Is it more than just a loss? 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The Cavaliers didn't call any timeouts during that run of, you know, about 25 points. 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Wait, we're not playing great. Oh, no, it's too late. And then Jalen Brunson did what you want great players to do.
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10: 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Stu Gotts and Company. Live. Covino and Rich. The Odd Couple with Rob Parker and Kelvin Washington. 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
24: It was a clear black night, a clear white moon. Warren G was on the streets trying to consume some skirts for the E so I could get some phones rolling in my ride, chilling all alone. Just hit the east
0: side. Bill Miller and you, it is the Ben Maller Show. You're locked in here. Thank you for tuning in to Fox Sports Radio in the overnight. And a reminder that this show is not just a radio show. 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So check that out. It'll change your life in amazing ways, unless it does not, but it will be available anywhere. It's right now. You can subscribe. You can do it later, whatever you want. Check it out. Yeah, I know. It's wild and crazy. I can't believe it. It's amazing. All right, back to it. Well, time now for the Insta Trivia, and then we're going to get to Maller to the third degree. But here's the Insta Trivia. Wednesday was the seventh time in his career that Shohei Ohtani of the Dodgers has had a scoreless start and hit a home run in the same game, including the postseason. That breaks a tie at six with blank for the most such games since at least 1900. I'm told that's a long time ago. Yeah, told no one's alive that was alive in 1900. How about that? All right. Rolf says Dan Patrick's the guy that does his toes. Who else do we have? Let's see. Ernest goes to camp. Jim Varney from Andy in Lionel Lakes, Minnesota. Rolo the janitor from Mark the Walker. Very active tonight, Mark the Walker in Rochester. Have not had this much activity from Mark the Walker in a while. And Hollering James, he says, that call was physically abusive to the ear. All right. Alf the Alien Opiner says, random Florida retiree. Oh, I like that. Yeah. Gag on. Imagine you retired at like 40. Or 42 or something like gag on. Jerry DePoto from Shane in Des Moines, not a bad name. Ricky Williams, who's 49 today from the late night drug tester. Walter Johnson, guessed by Dante. The Beard, Brian Wilson from Eileen in San Francisco. Whatever happened to him? Jim Leyritz from Kenneth. Happy Rich Guy from Elmo After Dark. Mark from Queens said Roy Hobbs. What say you, Lorena?
4: Chanticleer.
0: Nope, the answer, St. Louis Cardinals legend Bob Gibson. Here we go, here we go, here we go. Bob Gibson,
10: it's Maller.
0: Legend.
25: How about that?
10: To the third degree.
0: This Koobaloo
10: is when Big Ben gets grilled.
26: Cam Scataboo had 617 yards and 7 touchdowns on 125 carries for the Giants in his rookie season. Scataboo does not consider that a success. He told reporters this week that when he plays 17-plus games this year, it'll be 300 carries for over 2,000 yards. Ben, yeah. Do you think Scataboo has that ability?
0: Well, I heard he's pretty good with the joystick, so I think on the video game he'll be fine. Like, actually doing that in the real NFL, no, because, A, Jim Harbaugh is going to rotate, or John Harbaugh is going to rotate running backs with the Giants. And B, Scatterboo's not going to stay healthy, so forget about it. Next!
26: Bills wide receiver Keon Coleman admitted to reporters this week that he knows that this is a make-or-break season for him and that he could be off the Bills if he doesn't produce at a higher level. Ben, do you think Coleman will make it or break it?
0: I believe Keon Coleman will be on a different NFL team by the beginning of the season. He will not even end up making the team out of training camp. They'll just get rid of him. He is such a disaster, Koopaloop. This is the owner called him out. He was a healthy scratch for like three or four games last year. I don't think all of a sudden you figure it out. He's already in the doghouse. I don't know why they kept him in the first place. Next!
26: On Tuesday, the NCAA's Committee on Access, Opportunity, and Impact voted to recommend that a National Collegiate Flag Football Championship be added for Division I, II, and III. Ben, do you think a flag football championship will end up being a thing in college sports?
0: Well, like, will it be a thing? Yeah. Will it be a thing people care about? No. This is everyone's wet dream. They're convinced that the NFL and, I guess, college as well, that if they have these flag football things, they'll limit injuries and they'll limit lawsuits and all that. I don't think they understand how lawyers operate. They're going to still sue you. They're not going to stop suing you. How'd we do, Kubalu?
26: You passed this edition.
0: That is a win. Put it on the board. Winner, winner, winner. Chicken dinner. 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
7: Mostly cloudy tonight, maybe a sprinkle, low temperature near 49, and still mostly cloudy for Thursday. Look for highs in the low 60s, still clouds around on Friday, rain and a few thunderstorms also on Friday. I'm Chief Meteorologist Bill Ranby from KETV News Watch 7.
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28: We are in the NIL era, where it has never been easier to flip teams. It has never been easier to acquire players. It has never been more accessible to watch film, to watch a player, to say, that player's good, that player will fit in our system, and then acquire that player. Gone are the days where all the previous success mattered so much to the point of your recruitment. It still matters, but it does not matter as much as it does. What matters is money and dollars and evaluation and development. And it has never, ever been easy to go from having your team being
8: average to them making them really good, or having your team going from bad to making them very competitive. It has never been easier. Indiana won a national championship, everybody. When I ask somebody, what are your expectations for Nebraska football if there were to be a 24-team college football playoff, and you go, well, you know, they haven't been top 25 since 2013, or they haven't been able to have this success in this decade. I don't give a damn about the past. And Nebraska football has invested enough resources, whether it be through coaching, or whether it be through acquisition of players, or whether it be through facilities, or whether it be through nutrition, to year in and year out be one of the best 24 teams in the country. The bar to make the college football playoff is not that high when it's 2014. I don't agree at all with making the college football playoff two every 6 years. It's a 2014 playoff. Viewing it from the macro perspective, Nebraska is good, invest enough to be in the top 24 year in and year out.
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15: Jay across the timeline draws a double. Left wing Wallace. Down the lane, Caruso to the rim for finishing touches, baby. AC lays it in with a left hand. Thunder 122, the Spurs 113. We're on the brink of getting this thing even at Paycom Center.
14: You heard it all on the Thunder Radio Network. That was the final score. Caruso off the bench at 16 points. The MVP, Shai Gilgeous-Alexander, 30 points and 9 assists. Game 2 of the Eastern Conference Finals between the Knicks and the Cavaliers will tip off on Thursday at 8 Eastern Time. In the Stanley Cup West Final Game 1, the Golden Knights defeated the Avalanche 4-2. In baseball, the Dodgers blanked the Padres 4-0. Blue Jays held on 2-1 against the Yankees in the Bronx. And the Brewers shut out the Cubs 5-0. Chicago has lost 5 in a row. I'm Monty Bolaños.
16: It's time.
18: Anybody hear that?
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16: Tighten those laces.
22: Scared to close my eyes.
16: 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It's happening.
18: Come on.
16: Here he comes. It's him.
0: Here I am. Ta-da!
29: Look out! Go!
30: Uh-oh. We're in trouble.
0: This is a big deal.
16: Oh, yeah. That's the stuff. Now, live from the Fox Sports Radio studios, here he is, Ben Maller.
0: The blocking fullback of basketball? There's no fullback in basketball. What are you talking about? Welcome in the beginning of another hour of the Ben Maller Show. We are in the air everywhere, using our outside voice inside in combination with layers and layers of decadence. 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So our lead this hour from Cleveland, and I know they're back at it here in the NBA. We had the Western Finals tied up at 1-1 as Oklahoma City won in a game that didn't have any real dramatic moments late in the game. We didn't get that in that particular game. And so the East continues tonight. Tonight, Cleveland and the New York Knickerbockers. And you're saying, well, what about the gambling line on that? And I said, okay, well, we'll look. So the New York Knicks opened a 6-point favorite in that game. They are currently favored by 6.5. So the Knicks are a 6.5-point favorite in that game. So we'll see if that holds up or not. But the reason I bring this up, so the Cavs coach, Kenny Atkinson, who really annoyed me the other day. I was like, this guy, what a schmuck this guy is. He just, everyone saw James Harden, what happened to him. And just admit it, James Harden's a 36-year-old grown-ass man. Just say he had a bad day. That's it. But he wouldn't do that. And Atkinson, yet again, like a blocking fullback trying to clear the lane for James Harden and his defensive fiasco in game one at the Garden. He was the skunk at the Garden party in the Eastern Conference Finals. Now, Kenny Atkinson says he was more concerned, this is the day after, more concerned about the Cavs' backline defense rather than the perimeter defense with players like James Harden. Atkinson said, quote, that's the NBA, he said. One thing about James, I'll just defend him, quote continues. He's a good isolation defender. That's a lie. Always has been. That's a lie. He's super smart. Another lie. He's got great hands. Keep lying. Atkinson said, I was kind of a little more upset with our backline defense, the cadavers coach said. At this level, it's team defense. Are we helping sending them in the right direction? I know everybody's putting it on James, but that means that's a lie. I'd say a lot of it is on the team, our team defense. Some of it was him, only some of it. There were a couple of blow-bys, but, another but I'd argue it was on the team defense too, close quote from Kenny Atkinson, soon to be former coach of Cleveland, if this thing doesn't turn around soon. So that is a good jumping off point. Let us discuss, you and I, together here. Question, what is Cavs coach Kenny Atkinson really saying with his continued passionate defense for the malpractice that James Harden put out on the court defensively? So my thoughts on this, I've got Check the Water, Quantum Leap, and Miss Shakita. And we will combine all of these things together, and we are going to make a delicious pastrami sandwich with the bell pepper, the onions, the whole thing. All right, so first of all, Kenny Atkinson talks like a man who breaks out in hives if he even whispers the words, James Harden struggled. Oh, my God, you can't say that. Ah, he's treating James Harden like he's royalty. And is it true? Maybe it is. I don't recall. When did James Harden become royalty? Like, everyone else gets public criticism for the most part. Harden gets diplomatic immunity. Why? When Kenny Atkinson preaches team defense, he gives that sermon. It's like a sermon in church about the defense and all that. It's really a witness protection program for James Harden. A linguistic cafe, if you will, a safe house where the truth goes to hide. And it's pure coaching. I call it Stockholm Syndrome, coaching Stockholm Syndrome. Like Atkinson, I know some of this is just you have to do it. He feels like he has to do it because these guys are so soft that you just have to do it. But Atkinson is blindly defending the exact guy who is going to get him fired if this continues. Like, hijack the game, commandeered the vomit comet. You're up 20 points plus on the road. There's less than 8 minutes to go in the game. You win that 999 out of 1,000 times. And the only way you lose it is if you had happen what happened. So you check the water here. And when Kenny says team defense, Kenny Atkinson, the coach of the Cavaliers, he actually means James Harden got cooked like a Times Square dirty water dog. You know what I'm saying? You ever had those hot dogs in New York, the dirty water dog? Harden wasn't defending anyone out there. He was providing roadside assistance. He should have been driving a tow truck. The man was playing defense like an orange traffic cone and a flare. A flare, actually, one of those, that would have actually been better. So Harden was single-handedly boosting the New York basketball economy every single time Jalen Brunson saw him in a switch. And sometimes they didn't have to do the switch. Like, Brunson shot 64% when he was going against James Harden, against every other Cleveland defensive player. He shot less than 45%. So James Harden was so bad. How bad was he? Thanks for asking. He was so bad that Jalen Brunson shot 20% better. Use it, 64% shooting in an Eastern Conference Finals game. And the coach is like, well, it's really team defense. You know, he's giving us the razzmatazz on it. Well, no, it's not. That's not advanced analytics. That is a confessional. When you give the numbers here, and at this rate, a few more games of Jalen Brunson playing against James Harden, and he's going to zoom past Patrick Ewing as the greatest Knick since the 1980s. I know some guys before that, Walt Frazier and other players, but in Knick lore, simply by just going against the guy wearing the number one jersey there, James Harden. And yet Atkinson continues to hide Harden behind phrases like collective effort, team defense. It's like he's a mob lawyer and he's hiding his clients behind heavy curtains. Okay. Now, secondly, talking baseball. Oh, yeah. Now, our guy, Yefimi in Chicago, Tree in Chicago, they're not going to like this. The Cubs have some issues here, mainly outfielder Pete Crow Armstrong. This week, the Brewers zoom past them in the National League Central Division. I know it's only May. We do the show today. So the big revelation of Cub Nation was Pete Crow Armstrong last year. He made the National League All-Star team. And that's about when that story took a turn. It took a turn. It's not gone well. And it continues to go bad. His cringeworthy 2026 season. If you saw the highlights or heard about the highlights from baseball on Wednesday, Pete Crow Armstrong playing center field at Wrigley Field. And he made the kind of an error that you would see on a Saturday morning having a cup of coffee at a Pony League game. It was blooper reel quality. And everyone who saw it, whether you saw it on the interweb or heard about it on the radio or were at the game at Wrigley Field, were stunned. The Brewers celebrated like they had just found a hidden pirate treasure. So it's the top of the second inning. Former Red Sox David Hamilton ripped a routine single to center field. Or so he thought it was a routine single to center field. And then Pete Crow Armstrong said, wait a minute, I need to help out the Milwaukee baseball team. And he botched it. He didn't just botch it. The ball scooted past him and kept rolling and rolling and rolling and rolling. And Hamilton, one of the fastest players in baseball, he runs like a thoroughbred on cocaine. And he didn't hesitate and put the pedal to the metal and galloped around the bases. And as the ball rolled, rolling, rolling, rolling through center field, not one but two Brewers runners, Sal Frelick and Joey Ortiz, they crossed home plate. Hamilton, seeing all of this chaos because of the defensive snafu, once he turned it on, I mentioned he ran like a thoroughbred, he never stopped running. And he ended up sliding home for the three-run play. Now, officially, it was a single with three extra bases courtesy of PCA. social media crowd, it was a classic Little League home run. You combine that with another error the other night. He also had the famous meltdown where he gave very specific advice to a Chicago White Sox fan on what she could do to him. So it's a package deal. So the question, we love words. What is the word? What is the word for Cubs outfielder Pete Crow Armstrong's 2026 season as we sit here in late May at Wrigley Field? So my word is the K word, kaleidoscope. That's my word, kaleidoscope, because Pete Crow Armstrong has been like a kaleidoscope. You spin it once, you get a little promise. Cubs got that last year, got an all-star. You spin it again, you get chaos. Pretty colors, no pictures. The Cubs prematurely forked over a six-year, $115 million contract in spring training, and immediately this has now become an absolute boondoggle. It's aging like nice milk in the bleachers at Wrigley Field. PCA underwent a quantum leap. Right around the 2025 All-Star game, he was the golden boy of Chicago's north side. And somewhere around August 1st, he decided, you know what I'm going to do? I'm going to become a goblin. And he activated goblin mode. And there seems to be no way out of it. He was a rock star. This guy was going to Blackhawk games and Bulls games and Bears games and hanging out with all the other hierarchy in Chicago sports. Pete Crow Armstrong, a rock star for half a season. And then the contract this year, but he was exposed now for lip syncing. He's a lip syncer. How bad? So I knew he had been bad last year. We had talked about it in previous episodes of the show. So I went back, I looked at my notes. If you go back the last 101 games, is that a good sample size? To August, I think it was early August or late July of last year. Last 101 games for Pete Crow Armstrong. He is batting .207 with an atrocious 597 OPS. That is a triple B on the report card. Triple B for PCA. That's befuddled, bewildered, and bewitched, as the late, great Brian Wheeler would say. Boom shakalaka. The confidence and the goodwill are free falling. They are plummeting down, down, down, down, down, down, down. Like, you say, it's not just 2 months. This goes back to last year. And it's another example. Try not to let your mouth write checks your bat cannot cash. And Pete Crow Armstrong's dealing with that right now. And the Cubs expected, they were misguided. They were smelling the roses. They expected a franchise cornerstone. And instead, at this point, PCA is a decorative brick, is essentially what he is. That's it. And the season is a choose-your-own-adventure book for PCA, where every single page ends with an error. That's it. All right, now, final thought. We stay in the Midwest. We go to St. Louis. Follow-up to the fan movement of the week. Follow-up. The Cardinals have announced they've created what they're calling a high-energy fan section. What the F is that? It's going to be in the right field bleachers at Busch Stadium. It is inspired by the shirtless throng of young men that overtook Busch Stadium the other night and has spawned the tarps off trend around baseball courts. It's a fad, not a trend. It's a fad. And we've had fan bases in Anaheim, Tampa, Detroit, Philadelphia, and elsewhere who have tried to join in the fun. So the Cardinals asked, they said, you want to join the movement? So this actually started last night, the upper right field bleachers at Busch Stadium became a, quote, dedicated high-energy fan section inspired by the tarps-off atmosphere that they had at the ballpark. So any fans in the ballpark, they say, regardless of seat location, can join the fun. Shirts are optional. Yeah. All right, question. Where does your attention go first on the Cardinals creating a high-energy fan section? So my focus, my first thing, I go straight to the marketing department of the Redbirds because they're the only ones who think you can schedule a spontaneous event. Like, spoiler alert, you can't do that. The Redbirds are trying so hard to be cool. And this is the age-old problem with baseball, is that we want to be cool. Well, you can be cool. You can't force coolness. Cannot do it. Can't do it. Not going to work. So the Redbirds are trying to be cool, and they're sweating through their own branding. I mean, this is not a support section. It's a corporate cry for help by the multi-billion dollar St. Louis Cardinals. The beauty of the original grassroots movement was that it was accidental as far as we know, that this was not some kind of planned event. The overlords of baseball did not plan this out. And baseball has tried to do some of those things, but this did not all of a sudden happen out of the blue, at least as far as I know. And so, again, the beauty of that was it was accidental. Stephen F. Austin's baseball team did it naturally. Just a group of buddies. That's the other thing. These guys are friends, right? They're on the team and all that stuff. So they're buddies. They were at the game. The Cardinals, they're doing this with like a PowerPoint deck and a bunch of laminated instruction cards is what they're doing. And by the way, you can't sell $48 T-shirts. This is a hot take. Nobody else has this take. You cannot sell $48 T-shirts to people who've decided shirts are optional. And this also is another play towards the Savannah Bananas. Like, if they want to go that direction, they might as well bring in Miss Chiquita and have Banana Ball, right? Just go with the mascot, have that as the mascot, have Banana Ball. You can't force the organic hype. That's my point. That's my point. And we'll see how this plays out. And that's why it's called organic, right? It's not... Hey, come join the Cardinals presented by Anheuser-Busch or Edward Jones or whatever. This isn't culture. It's choreography with sponsorship opportunities and all that. You can't force the fun, and it's only limited because you can't do it when it gets cold late in the season, not that the Cardinals are likely to make the playoffs. You can only trademark it until it dies, and then you just kind of forget about it and move on, and that's it. That's all she wrote. It is the Ben Maller Show, and we thank you for being part of the program and hanging out and being someone that is a supporter of this nonsense that we do. If you'd like to be part, 877-99 on Fox. That's 877-996-6369. Also on X, at Ben Maller. That is at Ben Maller, and to not listen would be a dereliction of duty. So please, keep listening. Just keep. You're doing good. You're doing all right now. Just keep it going. True, true. Yeah. Time now for the Maller Riddle of the Day, which you can answer on X at Ben Maller. And this one actually came to us. I was going to do something else, but Robbie, the Mariner fan, sent this one in. So I said, you know, that's not that bad. That's a pretty good question. So here we go. Cincinnati Reds manager Terry Francona recently said that he wears blank when he's watching baseball games on television. Again, Terry Francona revealed that he wears blank when he's watching baseball games on TV. That is the Maller Riddle of the Day. The answer, we'll get to it, and we will do it next.
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6: Let's go!
2: You must have been busy. But The Odd Couple with Rob Parker and Calvin Washington. We're breaking this down.
7: Every day I'm shuffling.
8: This is why I didn't buy the Pistons from Jump Street. And you could poo-poo it all you want. What did I say all year about their shooting? That I didn't trust it. There's no way, Kelvin, you could say it's okay and they're ahead of schedule. Can you acknowledge that that was a choke job by them after winning the first two games, after being up by 8 points in the last 2.5 minutes at home in game five? Because they should have won game five and then go to Cleveland and win game six and the series is over.
9: Donovan Mitchell's perennial All-Star. James Harden's going to Hall of Fame. Evan Mobley's been an All-Star. Jared Allen's been an All-Star.
8: That's not. I get all that.
9: So
8: but,
9: what I'm saying is, if you'd have said they lost against them, I would have been like, that's not crazy.
8: No, but it's
9: they
8: not.
9: Getting blown out. That is crazy.
8: It's
9: and that's
8: not just,
9: my
8: it's
9: disappointment.
8: Not just game seven. It's game five at home. It's not that. They shouldn't have won game five at home. They got outscored 9-0.
9: I just came on the air with you and told you, you got to close that out. But my simple
8: but
9: point
8: my
9: is.
8: Issue was, my issue is, they were fraudulent. They were never that team. They weren't. I don't care about how many. They were Cade and four football players that play really rough defensively and
9: but
8: physical.
9: But that's what I'm saying. You're
8: okay?
9: Going against your boy.
8: No, I'm not. No,
9: so
8: I'm not.
9: So what I'm saying
8: so
9: is.
8: So when I called them frauds is what I'm trying to say to you. I was spot on all year because I didn't believe that they could win with what they had. I'm saying.
9: And I'm saying that they got to where they could get with the team you come.
8: No,
9: you set. The team
8: were,
9: that is.
8: But
9: so
8: that's not. But that's not what you picked them to beat the Cavs.
9: Yeah, and I was off by a half.
8: You
9: of
8: weren't
9: a game.
8: Off by half. No.
9: Rob.
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23: Can I have your attention, please? 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
24: Y'all act like you never heard sports radio before. Well, you ain't, at least not like this, that's for sure. Any clown can tell you who won the game and give you the score, but Big Ben and his boys give you so much more. It's cooking entertainment and the Maller monologues. This ain't the minor league. Ben only runs with the big dogs. He's king of the

0: scale, A number one, top of the heap. Just what the doctor ordered if you can't sleep. All the others try to sound like Ben and act like Ben and talk like Ben, but they're just not Ben. Big Ben is more than just a clock in the UK. He's the undisputed champ, and I don't care what you say. He's Ben Meller, yes, he's the real Meller. All the other Ben Mellers are just another fella. So won't the real Ben Meller please stand up? Please stand up. Please stand up.
1: Well, he'll stand up. It's I, Bill Miller, and this Mr. PC. There must be something in the water in Flint, Michigan. Boy, this guy good, huh? He's a really talented musician. We've got a lot of guys.
2: Hell yeah.
1: Big in the music. Ohio Al, who I met in the Cincinnati area there, Newport, Kentucky, a couple weeks back, and Jay Scoop, Just Josh. I also met Just Josh. I've not met Mr. PC. He's in Flint, Michigan, and there was a period back during the pandemic. He sent a lot of songs in. They're all really good. Has a studio in Michigan, music studio. Outstanding. And we continue on. If you'd like to be part, you can join us right now at 877-99-ON-FOX. That's the call-in number, 877-996-6369. Also on the X Machine, at Ben Maller. That is at Ben Maller, if you'd like to be part of the program. Coming up later this hour, Ask Ben. So get those questions in, hashtag Ask Ben. And we'll roll through a bunch of those questions. Yeah. And we'll pay off the riddle here. Lorena is here. You can say hello to her, FSR Tech Queen.
3: Yeah, just want to taste it.
1: And Coopaloop right over there. You can say hello to Coop at Bronco Fan. All right, back to it we go. And the Maller riddle of the day. A blatant attempt to get you to listen a bit longer. Then we'll take some calls. And we have Ask Ben. And spinning a lot of plates. We're spinning a lot of plates is what we're doing here. A lot of plates spinning. So the riddle of the day from Robbie the Mariner fan, he sent this along. Cincinnati Reds manager Terry Francona says he wears blank when watching baseball games, even on television. He wears blank. What does he wear? Inquiring minds would like to know. Yeah. All right, let's see. Does anyone know the answer? Ferg Dog says, I refuse to participate in a Robbie riddle on religious grounds. Ferg Dog sitting this one out. Freddie says he wears a Speedo. Josh in Nebraska says Francona admits to wearing a diaper. That is the answer. He wears nothing from Donkey Sausage. The Sawman, deep in the heart of Mississippi, says he Francona wears a Snuggie while watching baseball. Well, you're dating yourself. That's a great item. Because the Snuggie, you look like you should work at the Vatican when you wear a Snuggie. Right? It looks like it's some kind of royal gown. Hip Waiters from Alf the Alien O'Ponder. I didn't know. Is he a fisherman? I don't know. Look at that. There he is wearing them right there. Alf did that. What else do we have? Page down. Can't read that. His mother's favorite dress from King Rory. Wrong. A lab coat and safety goggles from late night drug testing. Now that's what you're wearing. Ocho Texo named Keith. He says he wears Depends for men because you can depend on Depends. Sounds like you know all about that. The Grill Sergeant checks in and says that Francona wears a chastity belt. Yeah, all right. What else do we have? Thanks for not ruining the bit there, Grill Sergeant. Wooden shoes from Eek in Roseville, Minnesota. Courtesy Flusher says shorts and a dress shirt. That's a good look. Got to wear the socks all the way up, too. JT the Wingman says, the solution for manly men. A bra is for ladies. Meet the bro. All right. What else do we have? Page down. Nothing but a smile from our buddy Rich in Vegas. Let's see. Deacon. Deacon says Francona wears pantyhose while watching baseball on TV. Day old room temperature Spam sushi. From Doc Dan, that's his answer. A green monster hat from Inca Terror.
4: I got turned on and it scared me.
1: That will be the hat. Every time I travel somewhere, I get a hat. That's my thing. So I will get the green monster hat. I think that'll be the next hat that I get, Inca Terror. What else we have? Saran wrap from Johnny Q. Gunner at the Walmart in northern Minnesota says a dress. Ricardo from Boston, who's very upset because we did not allow him to drive us around all over New England, says Cheetah Speedo with a belly shirt is the answer. Steeler Nasty wanted to know what that shirts off thing. Are women allowed there? You know, at some point, some woman's going to be like, wait a minute, I want in on this. And then that's when the rubber meets the road. That is when the rubber meets the road. All right, enough of that. Again, the riddle of the day. Here it is. Reds manager Terry Francona, who's managed the Phillies and the old Cleveland Indians, he says he wears blank when watching baseball games on TV. Toe socks. Is that correct? Survey says.
2: No. Darn it.
1: You're so close. Terry Francona says that he wears a cup even when watching baseball on TV. You can never be safe enough. This after one of the Reds pitchers got hit in near the nether regions. And I flash back because when I was on the baseball beat back many, many years ago, one of the funniest, I had a lot of funny moments in locker rooms, but one of the funniest moments, there was this guy named Jim Fregosi. I think he's dead now, but Jim was a manager of the Philadelphia Phillies. And they were playing the Dodgers. It was middle of the week, and I still remember the player. So this guy was playing third base for the Phillies. His name was Kim Batiste. Not a very good player, just kind of an average player, whatever. And didn't last that long. But Kim Batiste was playing third base. There was a line drive that hit him right in the sausage, like right there, right the twig and berries. Boom, kaboom, you know. And so after the game, we were getting some audio, and I'm in the manager's room in the visiting clubhouse there at Dodger Stadium, which was the old original visiting clubhouse, not like the bougie clubhouse they have now for the spoiled brats. So it was a piece of crap. So we're in there, and one of the beat writers from Philly's like, hey, Jim, how's Batiste doing? You know. And Jim Fregosi, I laughed my ass off all the way home. Jim Fregosi paused for a second. He was looking down at his desk, and he looked up to the writer, and I was next to the writer. He looked up at us. He said, well, he got hit in the nuts, and he wasn't wearing a cup. How do you think he's doing? Oh, it was so great. Man.
2: I understand. I kind of like that, you know, because he's like, I got to wear the cup anyways. Imagine you have PTSD. Every time you see that, you go, oh, like it's, you know, like yeah. You feel it.
1: I bet. Yeah, yeah. And that, you know, you get hit there, that you can be out for a while, and that can affect your ability to procreate another human being. That
2: doesn't could, it make you, like, nauseous when you get hit there?
1: Yeah, it's not not great. What's the female equivalent of that? I guess, well, I don't know. I don't know. I think, you know, that area, it depends, you know, direct hit.
2: Nah,
1: you know,
2: it's pretty hard. Probably... It takes a little, okay. You know, it's meant, never mind.
1: Okay, all right. I think I knew. Okay. All right. Let's take some calls. Let's say hello. Eeny, meeny, miny, mo. Let's go to Chance, who's in Alabama. Hello, Chance. Welcome. You are on the Ben Maller Show. We have Ask Ben coming up in a little bit. Hello, Chance in Alabama. Welcome, buddy.
3: Hey, Roll Tide. How you doing this evening?
1: Roll Tide.
3: Yes,
1: sir.
3: Yeah, I guess I'd wear a cup, too. It's kind of like being in a car accident and not wearing a seatbelt. You're going to wear your seatbelt after that. You know what I mean? You get plugged
1: yeah, yeah.
3: There.
1: Yeah, well, yeah, yeah, yeah. It's like if you ever got a speeding ticket, then you drive the speed limit for the next 2 days, and then after that you start speeding again. Same thing, you know. Yeah.
3: Exactly. I'm kind of new to the show. I have Aaron Rodgers take, but I was wondering what the golden ticket is, but I'll give you my Aaron Rodgers take. He's retiring, right? I think he's the best thrower of the football I've ever seen. Just, you know, pure throwing it. When it's all said and done, as great as he is, don't you think it's kind of disappointing that he only got one Super Bowl? He's 1-4 in NFC Championship games. He has a 12-11 playoff record.
1: Yes. The answer, yes. The Packers, it seemed like every year they were the number one or number two seed when he was in Green Bay. They were always a high seed. They had home field advantage, and everyone used to say, oh, no one can go into Lambeau Field and beat the Packers. And it seemed like every other year somebody went into Lambeau Field and beat the Packers. And it even predated Rodgers because Brett Favre was the same way. Favre was a great player. And they only won one with Brett Favre, and he was wonderful, too, for the Packers. They had, like, 30 years of great quarterback play, and they won two Super Bowls despite having, for most of that time, top teams in the league. And as far as the golden ticket, It's something that Danny G came up with years ago for the show, and it's essentially if you win a golden ticket, the next time you call, you get to the very front of the line, and you don't have to wait as long, and you get on the air right away because you got a golden ticket, and you're good to go.
2: You get it from playing all of our game shows during the week.
1: Yeah, usually you get it from the game show. Sometimes I'll just give them out because I feel good. You know, I'll just give them out. And I don't normally do that. Sometimes I will. For parties and birthdays and things, I'll give that out too. So that's what it is. I'm glad you found the show, though, Chance. You're very you're very motivated to be part of it, and I love that. And you actually talk about sports, which is very odd because that doesn't normally happen on this show. It's very bizarre. Let's go now to Miami. Sports. Miami, Miami, Miami. Let's say hello to D-Block, who's in Miami. Hello, D-Block. Welcome.
5: Good morning. Happy Thursday, man. Just calling, man, about the Cubs, man. What's going on with Chicago? We signed this guy, Alex Hu, Bregman. The guy's a bum. PCA, I don't know. He got the money, got the extension, ain't doing crap, playing little league baseball, man, and then swearing at the fans. Man, come on, man. What's going on? We win 10 in a row. We lose 5 in a row, 10 in a row. Jesus, man, these guys, bro, they need to get it together now and quick, man. All this money, and then the Cubs want to sue the bleacher people, man. What's going on in Chicago, man? Come on, guys, man. You're making us look bad, man. Thank you very much.
1: It's a mess. It's a mess, D-Block. They're mediocre. I know they're 8 games over .500 or whatever, but they're settling into mediocrity here. And I'm glad you brought up that cheating ass 1-1000, 2-1000 hole, Alex Bregman, who is the player we hoped he would be. He has 4 home runs, Alex Bregman. Like, didn't you bring him to Chicago to hit home runs? Wasn't that the whole point, the cheating Astro? 4 home runs this year. He's not in the top 100. I think he's not even in the top 130 in baseball in home runs. He's not hitting for average. He's not driving in runs. What is he doing? Seriously, like, what is he doing? Alex Bregman is on pace to hit 13 home runs, that cheating a-hole. 13 for the Cubs. So it's a mess. It's a mess. And we ranted about Pete Crow Armstrong earlier, and he's batting like .225, and he's got 5 home runs. He's from where we do the show. He's down the street. He's a kid of actors, but he's on pace to hit 16 home runs this year. So it's not good. Not good, D-Block, obviously. All right, is the Ben Maller Show as we press on. And we're going to have Ask Ben. Your questions, our answers. Now, use that hashtag Ask Ben. You got to do that on the X machine. And we don't do sporty. We don't do the sporty stuff. But you send your questions in. Hashtag Ask Ben. Ben and friends, Lorena and Coop, obviously, are here. I know Anthony in Louisiana, his cousin, Lorena, and he thinks they're kissing cousins, but they are not. That's only in his head. So now we will press on, and we are going to have Ask Ben. Your questions, our answers. We'll get to that, and we will do it next.
6: And that is going to do it.
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9: 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And he hit it.
7: 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When the NBA playoffs are on, so are we. 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
14: It's remarkable, the athleticism that you're seeing with Victor at the age of 22. I've been a huge Joker fan. Nobody has been able to do what he does offensively, but Wemby is nowhere near Joker offensively, but defensively, nobody is near him as well. And you're playing both ends of the floor. And it's rare when we focus on defense in the NBA. Normally, it's in the playoffs. During the regular season, I don't think anybody wants to see defense. They want to see scoring. You're going to win a championship because you can play defense. At some point, you have to play defense. And I think that's the difference with Wemby. I think he's the best player in the game. Now, you can dance around the, as Stan Van Gundy said, well, he's the most impactful. Okay, I think he's the best player in the game. Impactful because, and what does that mean? Are we talking semantics? The most, is he the most valuable to his team? What would OKC be without SGA? Probably a playoff team. San Antonio would not be. But it's fun to watch. OKC is still favored to win the series. It's one game. But when you're young and you, I mean, they're not aware of what they're supposed to be aware of. That's the danger of this when you go, damn, we can win this thing. They should be thinking that. Yes, Dylan.
16: So if you had to take one, Jokic or Wemby, are you going Wemby for your team?
14: Well, are we talking 1 year? Are we talking the next 5 years?
15: 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Ladies and gentlemen, this is The Odd Couple with Rob Parker and Kelvin Washington.
17: We were watching Wilt Chamberlain. 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
18: LeBron James taking veteran minimum, quote, not in the cards at all. So I'm watching the Harden meltdown debacle, and you know what I was thinking of watching this? J.J. Redick, Lakers coach. Okay, I like Luka more than Harden. He's just a bigger, stronger athlete. But Luka and Harden have a lot in common. 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Never in the world's best shape. Defensive liabilities. So when LeBron and company leak, their side leaks, not in the cards, will not take a player minimum. Well, sorry guys, but you need about three assets, maybe four on that Laker team to protect Luka going forward. 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
15: This is The Herd with Colin Cowherd.
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0: Ben Moments Away. 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
0: And away we go, providing wisdom for the great unwashed here. Yes, great aspirations, fire in our belly. It's Ask Ben, your questions, our answers, bringing a lot of gumption to the radio. And now, the Koopa Loop with the reading of the questions.
3: All right, we're going to start off with a question from Alf, the alien opiner.
0: I've met him. Hi, Alf.
3: Yeah, me too. He wants to know, where's your favorite place to stay in Vegas when you're footing the bill, not comped?
0: If I'm paying the bill and I have endless money, I'd stay at the Circa in old Vegas, downtown Vegas, whatever they call it there. I love that hotel because it's clean, it's new, it's nice. They have a massive sports book. If I'm going cheap, I'll stay at like the Plaza, because that's a really seedy place in Vegas. I'll go stay there. What about you, Lorena?
4: Yeah, if I'm footing the bill, I'm out with the homeless people on the sidewalk, my guy. No, I'm kidding. Coop gets really good.
0: There used to be a Greyhound bus station right near the Plaza, which was the most depressing place I've ever been. I don't know if it's still there.
4: You know, but if you know, maybe you have a flight that leaves at an odd time, or you don't want to get a place, you know, you could always find somewhere cozy in a casino to chill for a bit. But no, Coop gets really good deals.
0: Well, yeah, he gambles a lot. Well, Coop, where do you stay? What's your go-to? MGM? Where do you go?
3: Park MGM. Whether or not I'm comped, that is my go-to place because it is entirely non-smoking.
0: Gotcha. All right, that is huge. Next, what do we got?
3: Shane in Des Moines would like to know, if you could get an all-expenses-paid trip to a meet-and-greet in another country, where would you go?
0: I'd like to go to New Zealand, Australia. I haven't really been anywhere, so any place. I don't know that I want to go to Pyongyang right now. Probably not. I think Iran's off the list. But yeah, I'd like to just go check out places and places I haven't been. But I used to do a lot of radio stuff in New Zealand, so I'd like to check that out, or Australia. That would be fun. What about you, Lorena?
4: Yeah, I'm thinking Australia myself.
0: All right. Perth, Australia. What about you, Coop?
3: I would have to agree. Like Shane says, I'm assuming Coop would go to Italy, but I do love Italy, but I have been there before. So I think I would pick Australia just because I want to go there, but it's not like high on my list of places that I'm going to pay to go.
0: Yeah. And we've been on in Australia for years. For some reason, they put us on. I don't know. I've got
3: right. And there's, you know, there's a few like famous, you know, listeners that I would like to meet out there.
0: There you go. Okay. What is next here? Ask Ben, your questions, our answers. If you like this bit, we do it every week at this time. If you hate the bit, it's only once a week, so who the F cares? Next!
3: All right. The King Rory would like to know, have you ever had to put out a fire?
0: Well, not a real fire. It's like, you know, the kitchen, there have been a few times the flames shot up, something, there was a paper towel and some other stuff that caught on fire, but that's not a real fire. So I'm gonna go no. Those are like temporary, holy crap moments. Lorena?
4: See,
0: you don't cook, so.
4: Well, the one time I did, I was making chicken strips, and I had the oil way too hot, and it literally shot up in flames. And I didn't know what to do. I was so new to cooking, and I decided to throw water on the oil. And really bad idea. It was just not,
0: yes.
4: not good.
0: Generally, they don't teach you to do that. What about you, Coop?
3: Same as you. It was not, you know, it was at a party. Somebody opened a box of Portos over a candle, and then the box of Portos lit on fire.
0: Oh, that sucks.
3: Yeah.
0: Well, the funniest story was actually at Fox Sports Radio, where there was an accident. I don't know if you were here, Coop, out on the street, and this car was on fire, and one of the producers got the smoke, what do you call it, the fire extinguisher, put out the fire, and the company sent a memo, don't do that, you know how expensive it is to put that back.
4: Oh my gosh, stop. Yeah,
0: I swear to God, they complained. The guy's a hero.
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10: Mostly cloudy and cool for your Thursday. Breezy today with a chance for a few sprinkles. High today is 62 degrees in Omaha with east-southeasterly gusts up to 20 miles an hour. Tonight, becoming cloudy with a 40% chance of spotty overnight showers, a low of 50. I'm meteorologist Caitlin Harvey with KETV Newswatch 7.
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1: And here's what you need to know.
4: In the NBA, the two-time MVP Shai Gilgeous-Alexander dropped 30 points and 9 assists as the Thunder defeated the Spurs in Game 2 of the Western Conference Finals, 122-113. San Antonio, as a team, had 21 turnovers.
21: I mean, we didn't do a great job at it today, but we need some points for sure. Taking care of the ball, helping, you know, the main ball handlers, and being aggressive just like we were in the third quarter.
4: That was Victor Wembanyama, who ended with 21 points and 17 rebounds in the loss. In the Stanley Cup West Final, Game 1, the Golden Knights defeated the Avalanche 4-2. In baseball, Shohei Ohtani with a leadoff home run and 5 scoreless innings pitched as the Dodgers blanked the Padres 4-0. And in college football, Ed Orgeron is returning to LSU as an assistant on Lane Kiffin's staff. I'm Monty Bolaños.
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0: Well, that is Barry Gary. Welcome in the beginning of another hour of the Ben Maller Show. We are in the air everywhere at the same exact time. And we will not body slam you with a bar that raises the bar. Unless we're not. Coast to coast, border to border, and beyond on the vast and colossally powerful microphones of FSR emanating live from the code.
22: Woo!
0: As we crack the code, guaranteed human, on the world famous Fox Sports Radio Studios, where Matt, the special ed teacher from Salisbury, Mass., right on the way there to New Hampshire, reminds us this hour made possible by our friends at Tire Rack. 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So no dilly-dallying. Well, we're going to talk some football here. We did have the basketball game last night as Oklahoma City got physical. Let's get physical. And they didn't keep Wemby under wraps, although it was a bump in the road for San Antonio as they kept turning the ball over. The Sandcastle, Stephon Castle, not very good. So San Antonio loses, Oklahoma City wins, and series tied up 1-1. Our lead, though, from Dallas. I am a sucker. I am an absolute sucker for Jerry Jones. I'm going to be so bummed out when Jerry croaks or leaves the Cowboys. I'll be so bummed out. So Jerry Jones was asked about wide receiver George Pickens somewhat recently playing on the franchise tag. This seems to be a point of disagreement, and Pickens would like a nice shiny contract. Instead, he's got a contract, which to me is not too shabby. It's only a one-year deal, the franchise tag, and the Cowboys just like, we're not giving you an extension. So Jones, when asked about this recently, said, quote, he's talking about Pickens being the franchise player. He says, this is great from our view. For him as well, Jones pumped his chest and bragged. It lets him, meaning George Pickens, really extend what he's got going right now in light of the fact, Jones said, that when we got him for no other reason than because there was a long-term question. Through next year and this year, he'll answer all of those questions. So he's claiming that if Pickens has a good year, then everything will be fine. So that is the money quote. That last part was the money quote. So let us discuss. Good jumping off point. Cowboys owner, here's the question. Cowboys owner Jerry Jones says wide receiver George Pickens gets another season to answer all those questions. What is your reaction on this one? All right, so I've got Johnny Cash, Fred Flintstone, and warm tuna fish sandwich. And we'll put all these together. You will not get butterflies in your stomach, but you will get the gabagool and the baba ganoush. Now, to kick off here, when Jerry Jones says a guy gets another season to answer all of those questions, you don't say that in this side of the microphone's opinion. You don't say that unless you have already decided the answers and you absolutely don't like the answers that you have in your head. So you're like, well, let's give it a little more time. And you also just toss Pickens under the bus, even though it's accurate. Like saying, the only reason we got him is because he's got cooties. That's essentially what Jerry Jones said. The Steelers with Mike Tomlin were so bummed out with this guy. He was such a knucklehead. They're like, all right, we got to get rid of this guy. We'll give him away for a song and a dance. And so the Cowboys are like, all right, we got a song and we got a dance. So Jerry is being pragmatic here, which is terrifying for many people because it's always great to pile on Jerry Jones. And it's troubling when he actually does the right thing. And he just put Pickens on a one-year court-ordered probationary period. Now, the conspiracy is that Jerry's going to screw over George Pickens, that he's not going to get the amount of targets with the Cowboys where he's going to be able to put up elite numbers. Therefore, his price will come down, and the Cowboys will be able to get him at a lower rate. That's the conspiracy. CeeDee Lamb has to stay healthy for that to play out. But this is not a contract year. This is more of a character year. It's the NFL's version of Johnny Cash's classic song, Walk the Line. And it's like, oh, Jerry's like, okay, so if you keep your nose clean, George Pickens, for 17 games and 18 weeks, you'll get paid by the Cowboys. And look, Pickens, at this point, the reason Jerry's right is if you've paid attention to him, he's a brand ambassador for Kingsford odorless, you know, that charcoal lighter fluid. He's a Kingsford lighter fluid ambassador. Because he stays ready to ignite at all times. George, Yep. Jerry is treating him like kind of like a microwave. Do not leave him unattended. You know, you put something in that microwave, you can't walk away. You got to look at it. And remember, if Jerry Jones says, hey, listen, this is what we're going to do. We got you because you got cooties, and you got to prove it for another year, which is the right move. It's the advice that we gave out. Jerry, I'm sure, is listening. He's old. He can't sleep. And we're on overnight. And so Jerry's acting like the adult in the room. And that tells you exactly just how combustible George Pickens really is. Right? How messed up he has to be for Jerry Jones, who loves every star player and all that, right? All that. And he's like, listen, this Goomba, he doesn't know what he's doing, and we got to keep an eye on this guy. We can't give him the big contract. Come on. All right, furthermore, now staying with the Cowboys. So the Cowboys have not played an international game in over a decade because the NFL, for the most part, has sent the unattractive teams. Jacksonville, Duval County, teams like that, they send those teams. The Cowboys are a glamour team. They don't play overseas because the NFL doesn't force them to play overseas. They've only played one international game in 2014. They traveled to London to play the Jacksonville/London Jaguars. And that's it. That's all. That's the list right there. That's the big board for Terry in England, the only international game they have ever played. So the Cowboys will be giving up a home game this season to play internationally. They will be traveling to Rio de Janeiro to take on the Baltimore Ravens. Because when you think Ravens and you think Cowboys, you think Rio. I do. You don't? Come on. So the Cowboys owner, Jerry Jones, again, he's filling up the content machine. So Jerry Jones was asked about the travel recently and how difficult it's going to be. You know, the football establishment media, the mainstream football media, they think traveling as a professional athlete is just this amazing, like running a marathon or something like that. It's a great endurance test when you travel as a pro athlete. And Jerry Jones dismissed the idea that this is any kind of concern. And he gave a great folksy quote, as only Jerry Jones can do. He said, the wear and tear of international travel is a lot less than a night out on the town. Jerry said, everybody ought to think about that. Stop, he said. He said, it isn't like they would be home, meaning the players would be home in bed resting up, he said. All right, so the question. Cowboys owner Jerry Jones on international travel says the wear and tear is a lot less than just a night out. Does that measure up? So I took out the Mahler microscope, and I also took out the measuring tape, the Mahler measuring tape. And I'd like to say welcome to JWA, that's Jerry World Airlines, where an 11-hour flight from Dallas to Rio is somehow less exhausting than bottle service at Nobu in Malibu. Right? The NFL loves to pretend that the inconvenience of international travel equals some kind of heroic act. And the football writers just lick that up. They can't get enough of it. It's like catnip. Spare us, though. Spare us the drama. These are not coal miners commuting to work, okay? Some of you, and you know who you are, act like these NFL teams, when they travel, they have the pilot is Fred Flintstone and CeeDee Lamb and Dak Prescott are using that pedal-powered contraption to fly across the Atlantic and go down and hang out in Rio. Trust me, they are not flying some kind of ghost plane from the old Spirit Airlines. They're rolling like the Four Seasons, okay? NFL teams spend a lot of money. They burn a lot of money. They consult travel experts. They deploy every trick, every single trick. These guys drink more electrolytes on the plane than most Americans drink in a year on one plane flight, right? They love it. And they'll have the better Starlink Wi-Fi at 35,000 feet than you and I will have in our homes. So they can binge watch crappy programming on Netflix. And they're not exactly playing on the Oregon Trail, They're not playing that, that Oregon Trail game while they're out there. And, oh, no, the Wagyu was slightly overseared. And that's really the test, right? And they have noise-canceling headphones, gourmet meals, and all that. And, when I travel, of course, my issue is I don't drink water. I try to avoid drinking water before I fly because I'm a pretty tall guy, and those airplane bathrooms are not—they're not great. I'm guessing that if they have their own planes, a lot of these NFL teams have their own private chartered planes. That they expand the bathroom. You know, they get a little more room there when you do the ones or the twos. You know, a little more room there, wipey and all that stuff. But the meals are better. You know, I was lucky enough years ago to travel with a baseball team, and it's just a whole different experience. You have no idea. It's and I can only imagine it's better now than it was a million years ago back in the Bronze Age when I did that. So it's like, how will they ever compete? Their food was not the proper temperature. It's really a harrowing ordeal. It really is. All right, last thing. To the business of football. An interesting story out of the Pacific Northwest. And unnamed owner, the anonymous owner with a smooth tongue, recently described the market for the Seattle Seahawks, who are on the auctioning block, as, quote, soft. That's right, soft. So I bring this up because the NFL commissioner, Roger Goodell, was asked about this. Did you see this? Here's the question. So Roger Goodell said reports of a soft market for the sale of the NFL Seattle Seahawks, the reigning champions, are, quote, not accurate, Roger Goodell said. So how does that all sound to you? Right, now, I know that J.J. and Renton and Nostradinus are putting together a package to buy the Seattle Seahawks, assuming that doesn't work out. Roger Goodell, we believe the witness is compromised. Now, he's clearly got a vested interest in making it seem like they're lined up around the building to buy the team. It's like a restaurant manager yelling that the food is absolutely frickin' incredible while staring at a completely empty dining room. Not a single man, woman, or child is eating at the restaurant, but the food is just frickin' incredible. So Goodell, again, he's compromised. His denial is just the NFL slapping some duct tape over a leaking pipe and saying we fixed the problem. You know things are not going the way they were planned when not a single one of the Seattle tech bros, all those dudes that are now middle-aged or even older than that, who have so much money, they don't mind spending $40 on a fruit smoothie, and they refuse at this point to step up and overpay for an NFL team. Seattle's supposed to sell for $9 to $12 billion. And this sale is not a smooth flight. It's the middle seat, the cable to charge your phone's not working, the trade table's broken, you're in the middle, there's a guy next to you that hasn't taken a shower since January and just reeks of BO, and then there's a woman on the other side who's eating a warm tuna fish sandwich that's been sitting out for hours and just disgusting, and there's no Wi-Fi. The entertainment options are out on the play. That's what's going on. It doesn't help the Seahawks. The sale, the wackadoodle mayor, the socialist mayor in Seattle, who has spent the last couple months trying to chase away the billionaires, because it always makes sense to try to not have billionaires in your city. Why would you want that? Let's just keep the homeless. Let's keep the people that are on the drugs, but we'll get rid of the billionaires. Sure, why not? And so I guess they've tried to change that recently because they realize, well, that's not a good idea. You can't be shocked, though, when your political class is trying to chase away the rich people, and the rich people are like, well, I don't really need to give a blank check to buy an NFL team. I think I'm good on that. So we'll see if that does change, that they're like, well, the political dopes are like, well, we do need the ultra wealthy, and we want to love them again. Of course, many of them have already found other places to go hang out. You know it's bad when even Starbucks is talking about leaving Seattle. You're like, oh, my God. They're like, oh, we're going to go down to Tennessee. Well, that's not a good climate to sell an NFL team. So the NFL cartel, they'll eventually, of course, find some dope to buy the team. There's always a Mama Luke out there. You just have to wait long enough. There's not a bidding war, it's fair to say. And no one's like, we have to have the Jeff Bezos or Steve Ballmer or Elon Musk, the super wealthy, the tech dudes. They're not like, we have to have this team. So will the NFL offer a coupon code? How would that work, a coupon code? Do you have to type in your phone number? Is there a special like website you have to go to? Is there a code you put on your phone, you open it up? I don't know. I have no idea. It is the Ben Maller Show. If you would like to be part of this, you can join us right now and say hello at 877-99 on Fox. You can also hit us up on the X machine at Ben Maller. That's at Ben Maller. You can be part of the program that way. Coming up later this hour, we will have Fact or Fiction. Now, straight ahead, is it a conflict of interest or not? And bad boys, what you going to do? Someone that I know, I have their phone number, one of the biggest names in sports, now has a criminal record, and you likely didn't even hear about it. In fact, this is a generational athlete who got arrested and I believe has pled guilty, and very few people know about this. You're going to find out about it. We'll get to that, and we will do it next.
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14: Wow, an unbelievable fourth quarter, or really last half of a fourth quarter by the Knicks. And the Cavaliers just absolutely getting so tight, settling for threes, and winding up falling short against the Knicks in game one. And really, I don't know what you have left if you're the Cavaliers, right? This is an exact 180 of game one of the Eastern Conference Finals last year. The Knicks had the big lead over the...

0: the end of regulation and just blow past the Cavaliers in overtime, 115-104. Jalen Brunson had awful first 3.5 quarters, and then he couldn't miss. And all of a sudden, Brunson just couldn't miss, and the Knicks erased this deficit. And it's not like they erased it all the way down, and hey, they hit a big shot that brings them all. No, this was a tie game with about a minute plus left to go. Like, this is where the Knicks erased that deficit in about 6 minutes. You know, a 22-point lead gets erased in about 6 minutes.
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0: Bill Miller and you. 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In the meantime, we're doing it live. We'll do it live. I'll talk. You listen. You call up. You talk. I'll listen. Not really. 877-99 on Fox is the number, 877-996-6369. Also on X, at Ben Maller.
1: That's who?
0: At Ben Maller. And you can say hello there. Lorena is available at FSR Tech Queen.
2: Hi, Bill.
0: Don't talk to me. The Lorena Theater is closed, actually, for today. It's a night off there. So no... no reminder what hour it is. And Cuba Loop at a Bronco fan. That's a Bronco fan. And your comments can and will be used against you in the court of sports radio. So please, we beg of you to act accordingly.
1: Did you know that right down the street from the Lorena Theater is Ben Labs?
0: Ben Labs? Is that true?
1: Yes, I took a picture of it when I was driving down Ventura the other day.
0: I've driven down Ventura many days. I don't remember seeing Ben Labs. What is Ben Labs? What is that? Is there
1: no idea what it is, but I just sent you the picture.
0: Let me see here. Hold on a sec. I'm going to have to drive back down and see. Let me see. It hasn't gotten through the mighty phone. Here it is. Oh, it just arrived. There's the photo here. I'm going to click on it. Oh, yeah. Well, that's a big sign.
1: Yeah.
0: That is wow. That must be new. I've never noticed that before. I would have noticed that.
1: Yeah, it's that when you're driving, what is that?
0: Palm tree right there. Look at that. Ben Labs. Ben's all in caps, and then Labs is lower. Huh. Interesting. I'll have to check that out. Now we need something with your name on it, Coop. We need.
1: I know, right?
0: Yeah, complete the street right there. That's great. All right. Let's see. Terry in England says, list of NFL games overseas, man. Nothing... for the fans of the game. The goons are NFL. The goons at the NFL are only listening to those toe suckers. All right. Thank you for that, Terry. I appreciate that. Let's go to the phones and...

0: yeah, let's see. Eeny, meeny, miny, moe. Let's say hello to, let's go to Andrea, who's in Berkeley. She's the astrology insider. Hello, Andrea. Welcome.
1: Hello, Ben. How are you?
0: If I was any better, I'd be a wife, but not Aaron Rodgers' wife, because nobody knows who she is.
1: That is true. I'll tell you, Ben, he is the poster child for the midlife crisis. He's born December 2nd, 1983.
0: Yeah.
1: 42 years old, Chico, California, 1:50 p.m. Remember, that was birth time. He's totally into astrology. So apparently, he's committed to one more year of playing, and then he's retiring. So the midlife crisis is one of the best times to retire. Why don't we just say to start another chapter of your life, to do something different.
0: So, yeah, you don't really retire when you're that age.
1: Exactly.
0: You know, you still have to live life for a number of years. You don't get to just say, okay, I'm done. I'm going to golf every day. That would be terrible. That'd be a curse.
1: Yeah, that's more the second Saturn return. The first one's 29. The second one's 58, 59. So that's more of a retirement age. But the midlife crisis is basically a new chapter of your life when you're reviewing and revitalizing your life path and choosing something different.
0: Yeah. So, okay, well, he's going to go live in a cave somewhere or something.
1: Well, we don't put anything past him, do we? So that's good timing, you know, give him one more year. And quite frankly, he's already teaching astrology classes. So, I mean, he's not going to do it full time per se, but I wouldn't put it past him.
0: Well, he could relocate to the International Space Station and live there. And TMZ does not have access. The Daily Mail and Page Six do not have access to the International Space Station.
1: And where is that located?
0: Well, it's in outer space. It's rotating around the Earth.
1: You
0: go out there, and there's it's a group of like Russian, American, Japanese. I think there's a few countries involved. I forget all of them, but yeah, they just hang out in space. And every once in a while, they get stuck there, and they're there for months, and it's a mess. And yeah,
1: I mean, he's quite a character, so, you know, we'll give him another year, and then I really do think he means business, Ben, that he will retire after this year, because the midlife, 42, 43, the Uranus opposition, that's a time to do something new, something different.
0: Well, he's got to spend time with his wife. Come on now.
1: Yeah, right. He's kind of neglected her.
0: Yeah,
1: for lack of a better word.
0: I'm sure she's a lovely lady. I don't know who she is, but I'm sure she's wonderful.
1: I don't think he does either, but that's okay.
0: Hello. Hey-o. What if it's just a tree named Brittany? What if he went to, like, Sequoia and found a tree named Brittany, and he's like, oh, this is Brittany. She lives in Kings Canyon, and that's it. Boom,
1: yeah,
0: there you go.
1: Yeah, I wouldn't put anything past him. He's a Sagittarius. He's a free spirit. He's adventurous. He's different. You know, he kind of hears a different drummer. He does his own thing. So it's just really interesting to see him commit one more year and then, you know, move on. And quite frankly, I'm quite curious to see what he's going to do with the next chapter of his life. I'm sure it won't be a dull moment. I'm sure it'll be interesting. He'll try something. He'll try something again. You know, he's not really the kind to settle down. So Brittany should know that by now.
0: All right. Well, very good. And Virgo in service on X. You want to say hello to Andrea? She's on there. She'll answer your questions. She's got a newsletter every quarter of the year she sends out. So thank you, Andrea.
1: Yes, thank you, Ben. Take good care.
0: All right. There she goes. There's our friend Andrea. Let's say hello to Dorko the comedian. And we say aloha to Dorko the comedian in Honolulu. Hello, Dorko. Welcome. Dorko. Hello, Dorko. Is Dorko gone? I believe Dorko
2: is gone. It seems he is not there.
0: He's not responding.
3: This is the second time in a row. We're so lucky.
0: Yes. Good deal. Let's go to Mike in the great state of Maine. Mike, you are next up on the Ben Maller Show. What's going on, Mike?
4: How are you, Ben? This is his standing, sleeping stew. He just went to the store to get me some food.
0: Oh, is that right? He's not.
4: He's gonna be really upset, man. He wanted to be.
0: Well, how long is he gonna be at the store? Did he?
4: About 10 minutes. So it's gonna be too long.
0: Man!
4: I called you in about a year or so ago, and I told you a story about Dizzy Dean and Howard Cosell. You remember that?
0: The great Howard Cosell. Speaking of sport,
4: Howard Cosell. And Dizzy Dean had quite a little statement to make to him that night. They were spanning the crowd, okay? This is about the fifth inning. And they see these two people up in the, I don't know, they're up in the bleacher seats there in San Francisco, wherever the hell they were. And they were making out, okay? And they laughed. They got a giggle out of it. Well, about the eighth inning, they stand back there. And Dizzy Dean looked at Howard Cosell and he said, you know what? He says, I've got to figure it out. He says, he kisses her on the balls and she kisses him on the strikes. Or I got it wrong. She kisses him on the
0: strikes. Oh, you screwed up the punchline. Oh, no.
4: I'd be a terrible comedian.
0: So, Mike, let me get this straight. So, you're not Mike. What's your name again? You're not Mike.
4: My name's Stu. I'm his brother.
0: Okay. All right. So he went to the store. And he handed you the phone. Yeah.
4: And he gave me the phone and he said, hang on. He said, because I want to be on that militia.
0: Yeah, okay. All right. Well, it's unfortunate. I mean, I'd love to do the oath and swear him in and all that.
4: What
0: a good brother to go to the store and buy you food.
4: I have no license or anything like that, so I'm a bum.
0: I understand.
2: You're a burden.
0: You're a bum. I don't know about that. Are you paying for the food or is he paying for the food?
4: Of course I am.
0: Okay, then you're paying for the food. You're not a bum.
4: I'm not a flunky, you know? I mean, I know how to do things.
0: All right, I gotcha. All right, well, tell Mike that you were on the air for like 5 minutes and he's not on the air and tell him to call tomorrow.
4: He is going
0: to
4: be so pissed.
0: All right. Well, I'll do the oath tomorrow. Tell him to call early. All right, thank you, Mike.
4: Hey, good idea. We'll call you tomorrow.
0: The other guy, yes. All right, keep calling the wrong name. All right, thank you. All right, there you go. Yeah, I really was hoping we'd get a Dizzy Dean Howard Cosell story when I came in today. I thought, boy, that would be great. That's what the people need in sports talk radio in 2026, and we just got it. I mean, that's what you need. You need a Howard Cosell who's been dead for 40 years and Dizzy Dean who's been dead for longer. That's really what you need, and my dreams have come true, and so I can now smile. Let's say hello to who do we have? Eeny, meeny, miny, moe. Let's say hello to Brandon in Kansas City. Hello, Brandon. Welcome.
5: Benny and the Jets.
0: There he is. Look at that right there. What's going on?
5: How's it going, man? How's it going?
0: If I was any better, I'd be a Chiefs wide receiver, but not you know who.
5: Puff, puff, pass.
0: some bad rice there. You got a bad dish of rice is what you got.
5: Oh, man. You know what? I mean, the poor guy just can't stay out of the news. Like, what's up with that dude? I mean,
0: he's having a good time, man. He's enjoying himself, and
5: you can have a good time, but like, not when you're on papers. Jesus Christ.
0: Yeah, that's usually when you're on probation, you gotta kind of not do that.
5: And then like, I guess like he was at a club, and like he's gotta know people have their phones in their face all the time and just looking for crap, you know, TMZ feeds off that stuff. I mean, come on.
0: People love gossip. So, if you do something that's interesting, people are going to freak out.
5: Misery loves company, right? Misery loves company.
0: Something like that. Yeah, something like that for sure. Yeah.
5: I just got off work a little bit ago. I just wanted to call. I told Coop I wanted to call and just shoot the breeze with you.
0: All right, we're shooting the breeze right now, but not Drew Brees because he's retired and he played for the Saints. I did see him throw out the first pitch at a Padre game. I think he owns part of the Padres now. I think Drew Brees is owner in the Padres.
5: Did he do better than 50 Cent?
0: Come on. I mean, everyone. Although, not as good as me, by the way, Brandon. When I threw out that first pitch in Worcester, legendary. Michael Leprechaun still talks about it. Yeah.
5: I heard that was a fastball, a four-seamer. I heard that was a four-seamer.
0: It was high cheese. It was, you know, the hardest pitch to hit. It was high cheese, is what it was. I don't know if it was Parmesan or what kind of cheese it was.
5: Was it chin music? Was it chin music?
0: Oh, yeah. It would blow right past you. High velocity, high pitch, hardest pitch to lay off. Your eyeballs light up. You think you're going to hit it. Yeah.
5: I'm glad I got my boots on because it's getting deep in this car, I tell you.
0: I don't know what you're talking about. To the casket drops, right, Brandon? To the casket drops.
5: That's right, baby. Come on. Yellow and gold until we're dead and cold. Come on now.
0: There you go. All right. Thank you, Brandon. I got to go. Safe travels on your way home. There's Brandon. So one of the all-time great athletes in our lifetime, In fact, I would argue the greatest athlete living has a criminal record. I'm talking about a 17-time champion and someone that I have their phone number, so you know they're a big deal. Joey Chestnut. Did you see this? Joey Jaws Chestnut, the reigning champion of the hot dog eating contest there in Brooklyn on Coney Island. And he is going to compete coming up July 4th. He's going to compete in the greatest spectacle of sausage, which will be taking place. He's going to do it while he's on probation. He pled guilty in a barroom brawl. Say what? Yeah, Joey Chestnut was accused of slapping some random jabroni in the face during a nice night out at a Indiana bar. And he pled guilty earlier, about a month ago. The source is getting out now. But he pled guilty, was sentenced to 180 days of probation in Hamilton County. And a judge granted him permission to travel outside the state so he can give the American people what they need, a chance for him to get another mustard belt on Coney Island this summer. Now, his attorney said it was just a misunderstanding, and all my friends who listen to us in jail, every one of them has told me when they go to jail, it's all a misunderstanding. Anyway, Joey said he wanted to take responsibility. According to Us Weekly, one of the great tabloids, when police questioned Joey Chestnut, he said that he was drunk and did not remember the altercation. And the attorney, of course, said, well, that was taken out of context and all that. So this provides another chapter to the documentary of Joey Chestnut. This is the bad boy chapter. Bad boy, bad boy. What you going to do? What you going to do when they come for you? Yeah. I wonder if he's getting sued. I don't think he's that rich. I don't think you get filthy rich eating kielbasas. So you're not getting super rich. I remember when we had him on the podcast a couple times. One time I had he is like a marketing person, and we booked Joey Chestnut for the Fifth Hour podcast. We had a time to record. So I'm in the remote podcast studio, and I'm calling Joey Chestnut. He's not answering. So I'm like, okay. So I'll wait like 10 minutes. I'll call him again. So I wait 10 minutes. I call Joey Chestnut again. He didn't answer the phone. And I'm like, well, I have a scheduled time, and the time's running out. So then I start texting him, and I called him again. And he answers the phone, and he yelled at me. He said, why do you keep calling me? And it's like, well, Joey, your marketing person booked you for an interview, and that's why I'm calling you. I didn't just wake up and say, let me call Joey Chestnut and see what's going on. Anyway, he did the interview, and that was that. So there you go. Bad boy Joey Chestnut. He's a thug. Joey Chestnut is a thug. He is. It is the Ben Maller Show as we roll on, and you know what time it is. It's about that time. Fact or fiction? That is straight ahead. We're going to get to fact or fiction, and we will do it next.
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17: Who is Joe?
6: LeVar Arrington, Brady Quinn, and Jonas Knox.
18: The Atlanta Falcons, they've got Michael Penix Jr., and he's going to be competing with another guy
7: for the starting quarterback job. That other guy is Tua Tagovailoa. Michael Penix Jr. is coming off the ACL in surgery, and he spoke about the competition with Tua.
8: You know, I can't look in another lane, you know, but at the same time, you know, we are working together. You know, that's what it's all about, working together and helping each other, you know, finish the race. And obviously, we want to come out on top, you know, as far as this team.
7: So, I don't know what to make of Atlanta this coming year, because I think Tua is probably going to be the guy.
9: Cute. I mean, they haven't been able to find a quarterback, which has been part of the issue. And they've gone about it in the traditional ways that you would, right? Via free agency, signing veterans, Kirk Cousins in the past, now Tua Tagovailoa, drafting a first-round quarterback in Michael Penix. I mean, his inability to stay healthy has unfortunately played a rather large role in that. Because I think you'd like to all say that he's not going to be in another quarterback competition. Raheem Morris would be still there. There's more stability. Because this has been a team that, gosh, for the past probably 5 years, I think you'd say, they've just not been able to get over the hump.
15: That's what it is. Because it ain't. I mean, it could be Michael Penix, but it doesn't seem like it's going to be Michael Penix. For one reason or another, I don't know why things kind of unfolded the way that they have. I mean, it's only been two seasons, but it's been less than impressive.
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0: You know what, man? 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It's hard to play against a Wemby that wants revenge. The big stage, it's rising to that occasion, is the big moment, because you wake up the next day and you're right, casual fans, but all the fans are reminded that he's the future of the league. He's the new GOAT, and he's the new standard, man. And, you know, they're seeing this guy in comparison to other 6'7", 7-foot dudes, and he still looks like a man, an alien playing with regular civilians.
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0: yeah.
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0: Bill Miller and you. It is the Ben Maller Show as we continue on. Now, this is a radio show. It's about to become a podcast. Yeah. Shortly after we are done, we'll have the Ben Maller Show podcast up in its entirety. It has been cannibalized. 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It's called the Ben Maller Show podcast. Very creative name. Very creative name. Also, the Fifth Hour podcast on the weekends. Help us out, though. The corporate weasels do keep track of how many downloads we get and who's listening and all that, so help us out. Do us a good act of kindness today and download that Ben Maller Show podcast. Thank you, thank you, thank you.
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0: All right, let's welcome in our celebrity panel of judges that have formed together here to form Voltron. We have Mike in Maine. Hello, Mike. Welcome.
5: Well, thank you, Ben. I'm here.
0: All right. Well, I know you went out to get food for your brother, which is very kind of you to do. It's very kind.
5: Well, yeah. I'm his caregiver.
0: All right. Well, you'll have to help us out tomorrow. We call back tomorrow. We'll do the oath. But you're on. You're going to be one of my judges, okay, Mike?
5: All right.
0: It's good job by you taking care of your brother, though. It's a nice thing you're doing. All right, calm down. Hollering James. Hello, James.
6: I'm
0: back,
6: a judge.
0: James.
6: I'm a judge for practice.
0: Yes, you're the worst judge ever.
6: Friction.
0: Okay. Coach Russell is in Orlando. Hello, Coach Russell. Welcome.
7: Hey, good morning, Ben. How we doing?
0: If I was any better, I would not have just taken Hollering James' call, but I did. So
7: I understand, sir.
0: Yeah, I understand. All right. Hold on, buddy. Coach Russell, great high school coach there, big stud. Brad in Wheeling, West Virginia. We haven't taken many calls from Wheeling, West Virginia, because we used to have this guy who called up all the time that was Radio Rich was his name. He was quite the character. Hello, Brad. Welcome. Well, we can't say that.
8: We can tell you're a first-time caller. Please watch your mouth.
0: I think we should be able to say that word. That's a good word.
8: But we can't.
0: I know. All right, hold on, Brad. Thank you for that first curse. Mike the Leprechaun from the greater Boston area. Hello, Mike the Leprechaun. Welcome.
9: Good morning, Bill. And a fact or fiction is your pitch was terrible. And that's a fact, not fiction.
0: That's a lie.
9: But anyway.
0: You were completely hammered. You don't even remember the pitch. You were drunk. Anyway, here we go. All right, three stories. The way the bit works, three stories. Figure out which of the three stories is not true, separating fiction from fact. Story number one. Earlier this week, you may have heard that Eagles quarterback Jalen Hurts was a no-show at A.J. Brown's wedding, a wide receiver. Most outlets failed to report the rest of the story. Apparently, Hurts, he wasn't there, but he gave quite the wedding gift to make up for his absence. Hurts gifted A.J. Brown and his bride a his and hers custom Rolex watch package as a gift.
8: Oh, that's fun.
0: Yeah, diamonds, the whole thing. Okay, good for Hurts, flexing how much money he has, unless that was the fake story. Story number two, since retiring, Tom Brady has tried comedy. He sucked at that. Running an NFL team, he sucks at that. Now he's having to go at he's going fashion, modeling. Brady made the runway debut at the Gucci fashion show in New York City this past weekend, sporting an all-black, all-leather outfit and posing for the cameras. Okay, did he do a pirouette? And story number three, Grand Prix picket lines, Montreal, some of the ladies there in Montreal, they are protesting the Canadian Grand Prix, the exotic dancers demanding improved working conditions and want the strike to hit them where it hurts most, the fans of the Grand Prix in Montreal. Oh, boy. All right, those are the three stories. Which is not true? Quickly, we got to go through the judges fast. Mike in Maine, one, two, or three, Mikey?
5: Two.
0: All right, thank you, Mike. Call tomorrow. Hollering James, one, two, or three, James?
7: Number three.
0: Number three. All right. Coach Russell, one, two, or three, Coach Russell?
7: Number three.
0: Number three. All right. Thanks, Coach. Have a good day today. Brad in Wheeling. Keep your mouth clean, Brad. One, two, or three, Brad?
10: Number two.
0: Number two, Mike the Leprechaun. It's number one. Number one. That was.
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15: Mostly cloudy and cool for your Thursday. Breezy today with a chance for a few sprinkles. High today is 62 degrees in Omaha with east-southeasterly gusts up to 20 miles an hour. Tonight, becoming cloudy with a 40% chance of spotty overnight showers, a low of 50. I'm meteorologist Caitlin Harvey with KETV Newswatch 7.
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21: I'm not like into theft or anything, but it's like, you know.
0: What were you stealing? Were you stealing high street signs?
21: No, but occasionally there would be a sign that we, you know, thought was ripe for the taking, and, you know.
0: Like a political sign?
21: No. Not like a political sign. Like maybe like some sort of a yield sign or something like that.
22: Connor Stallions would be proud.
21: J-Man writes in, Happer, I'm not into theft, but occasionally. You know, famously, there is a couple. Now, I'm very forthright with you all, so I tell you when, you know, I own up, I fess up to things. You know, I've already told you and, frankly, taunted Pancheros in Des Moines that I am the sauce thief.
0: Ah!
21: But they never do anything about it. They don't really seem to mind all that much.
0: And now, apparently, you need to steal some more sauce.
21: And now I need to steal more sauce. I'm due. I mean, we're a couple months away from the sauce.
0: But no loyal listener driving through Iowa has not done this on your behalf.
21: I got an email last year when this information was spilled on the air that it was like, I am really mad about this. I'm calling the Pancheros, and I also think that you need to be fired. Or like suspended or something like
0: that.
21: And it got to our bosses and they were like, hey, what's going on here? Are they talking about your like, and I'm like, yeah, it's okay. I think, I mean, it's up to you. I guess you could fire me if you want. But I was like, it's all right.
0: I guess if you're going to go, the way that you want to go out is to be let go for stealing sauce from a restaurant.
21: I don't know. I don't know the way I want to go. Yeah. I'm not sure. Maybe it'd be awesome. From an angry mob of people who are mad at me because they thought I was John Bishop.
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23: 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Left wing Wallace. Down the lane, Caruso to the rim for finishing touches, baby. AC lays it in with a left hand. Thunder 122, the Spurs 113. We're on the brink of getting this thing even at Paycom Center.
4: You heard it all on the Thunder Radio Network. That was the final score. Caruso off the bench at 16 points. The MVP, Shea Gilgeous-Alexander, 30 points and 9 assists. Game 2 of the Eastern Conference Finals between the Knicks and the Cavaliers will tip off on Thursday at 8 Eastern Time. In the Stanley Cup West Final, Game 1, the Golden Knights defeated the Avalanche 4-2. In baseball, the Dodgers blanked the Padres 4-0. Blue Jays held on 2-1 against the Yankees in the Bronx, and the Brewers shut out the Cubs 5-0. Chicago has lost 5 in a row. I'm Monty Bolaños.
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32: And just like that, we are back on a Thursday morning. It is Two Pros and a Cup of Joe, Fox Sports Radio. He's LeVar Arrington. That guy is Brady Quinn. I'm Jonas Knox with you. You can listen to us, as always, on the iHeartRadio app. As always, you can find us on hundreds of affiliates all across the country. 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And we are going to be taking you all the way up live until 9 a.m. Eastern Time, 6 o'clock Pacific, brought to you by the Home Depot, where time is money. 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
33: Whoa.
34: Feeling even.
33: Good.
34: Very even.
32: That's right.
33: Oh, yeah. Even. Okay.
32: But you know what? When you get the job done game one, you can do whatever the hell you want in game two. You went there to steal home court. San Antonio got it done. And now we just get back to a game three there in San Antonio and see whether or not this series turns into something. So last night felt like a little bit more of what we've seen from OKC. It looks like Wemby's the best player on the floor, but Oklahoma City's so deep. Even when Jalen Williams goes out with a hamstring, which apparently that's going to be something he's just going to carry with him and probably most likely not going to see him rest of this series. Who knows, maybe rest of the playoffs as he re-aggravated it. But Oklahoma City just comes in waves, and their bench feels deeper, and it just seems like unless Wemby has an all-world game like he did the other night, San Antonio is going to be up against it against that bench.
34: I think that's going to be the most difficult part. Is if you are the Spurs, you've got to look for multiple people to step up. And I feel like they kind of did last night. I thought Castle stepped up. He had a decent game. Vassell stepped up. Like, there was guys who played a role, but they unfortunately are going to have an all-world performance from Wemby and something else to that point. I don't even think it's just Wemby, stepping up doing that. So, chalk up however you want game one, but we've got a series now that this is going to be the best series of all of them. I do think at the end of the day, OKC probably by and large will find a way, just because, again, you're only taking away one player for the Spurs for the most part. But look, they're the defending champs for a reason. This is a special group. And I think that's the other thing, was when you watch this Oklahoma City team, you have to appreciate how this thing was built, how good this team can be for years to come too. And if you're an NBA franchise, you've got to be asking yourself, how do we do that? Like, obviously, accumulating some of the talent they have is one piece of it, but having a group that can kind of have all the different pieces that plays the way they do together, it's fun to watch. It really is.
2: I think SGA made a statement to Jonas, and Jonas didn't get the memo. Wemby was not the best player. He wasn't the best player on the court last night. SGA was. And this is going to be that type of series. Like, yes, all those things you guys are saying are true. And they do play very well as a team. But if you don't have SGA being the catalyst on the court the way that he was last night, it doesn't work out that way. Wemby is going to be Wemby, and you're going to see a real series. I think we're seeing that. Like, this game, even though it ended, you know, what, 9-9 point game, it was a little closer than what the score kind of indicates. And I felt like Castle got a little sloppy, a little careless towards the end of the game, and it costed them on some pretty critical possessions where they could have potentially, you know, kind of evened it up. But make no mistake about it, that game went the way that it went because of the dominance that SGA applied. He applied pressure in this game. He showed why he's the MVP of the league. And I think that that's more than anything else. I think that that's why this is an awesome series, because it gives you the feeling like it's like, okay, you got Bird and Magic, or you got Magic and MJ, and you got Clyde Drexler and MJ, and you always have that one, or Akeem Olajuwon and MJ, and you had to put MJ with all of them, Patrick Ewing and MJ, whatever it is you were going to do with it. You had two guys, one on each side of on the teams, that actually made it marquee, must-see games. And that's what you're getting with Wemby and SGA in this series. So that's pretty cool. Imagine if you could actually, like, if an Anthony Edwards could actually, you know, and that Timberwolves team could actually take an extra step forward, or Luka Doncic, you know, whatever, he finally starts to figure it out, or I don't know. Maybe it's the new era of players. Maybe it's newer players coming in that may be able to create what we're seeing right now with Wemby and with SGA, which is it's two marquee players, 100%. And SGA was the best player on the court last night.
32: Castle's got 20 turnovers through two games. It's the most since they've been tracking turnovers in playoff history. That's a problem.
2: He was a little careless, man.
32: Yeah, it was
2: a little careless.
32: That's a little bit of a problem. But, yeah, I would say Wemby didn't have the game that he had game one, and there were still opportunities for them to win that game late last night. Like, it wasn't like they got blown out. It wasn't like they got housed. And I look at it and I go, if they could just take care of the basketball, and, you know, who knows with De'Aaron Fox, that just feels like that's, you know, not going anywhere anytime soon. That's what makes this interesting, is that if Wemby gets back, has more of a game like he had in game one, and they could just limit turnovers, next thing you know, this could be a long, lengthy series, and we're looking at the best series in the playoffs and a matchup we're going to see for years to come.
34: How do we feel about the SGA flopping, though? I mean, that seems to be a topic of it. It's always been an issue for some folks, teams that have played against OKC.
32: Glad you brought it up.
34: And it feels like every shot attempt, he's baiting, he's putting pressure on the officials to get a call. He's just flopping around out there. I mean, VAR, you've just talked about him, and I just feel like with the flopping around, that's something you could tap into.
2: Damn. Here's what I'll say to it. Some guys, either you're going to make it a point to make a call that stops him from doing it, or if you're going to allow him to do it, then now you have to deal with the thought process that goes along with what he's doing. I don't like it. I'm not a proponent. I'm not a fan for flopping, but I do think that for some guys, and if you're as good as SGA is, it helps. It helps from time to time. It's a mental game. It's a mental part of the game. It's interesting because he knows he's the star of the show, And so now not only do referees have to be on notice about the flopping and trying to figure out how to call the game, which could create a little bit of indecisiveness in making a call that could be in favor of them or could be against them in some instances. But I think it also creates a thing for the defender, the player themselves, who is playing SGA. And now you have an extra added something you have to think about, an extra variable that you have to think about while you're playing against them, because it could lead to a foul that you might have not even got. And you just wonder, is that altering at times the way some of these guys are D-ing them up? Is it altering and making the referees feel a certain type of way in how they're calling the game? He's a star. He's the mega star. He's the two-time MVP. He has the right to try to dictate it the way that he wants to do it. LeBron James has done it. There's been a few guys in recent NBA history that have been floppers, and I think the reason why they do it is there's a reason for doing it, and I think there's a mental edge or something that they get out of it that keeps people on their toes while they're out there on the court.
32: Yeah, I don't like it. I also would argue, you know, when James Harden was doing some of this and when he was in his peak, you know, there were some complaints about Harden as well, too, which I didn't like. But I also look at it and go, if they're not going to adjust the way they officiate it, and he knows he can get to the line or he can get a call or he can get an and one, and it's going to give him.
2: Why would you not do that?
32: Yeah, like that to me is not on him. That's if anything, that's on the officials, that's on the league to adjust to it. And just don't give him those calls anymore. He's found, if you want to call it a loophole, for lack of a better term, in the system, in the officiating, and he's taken advantage of it. It's not the most, I guess, entertaining or, you know, aesthetically pleasing basketball to watch, to see him throw himself on the floor all the time and sort of flop around to get those calls. But if you're going to flop, they're going to give it to you. You know, go do what you got to do, man. Eventually, though.
2: The NBA, they do have a flop call, though, don't they? There is a flopping call.
32: But it's, you know, how often are they going to call? It's like, you know, carrying the ball over. Like, how often do you call that?
2: And you're right. It's more like holding by offensive linemen. That would have been a better example.
32: Damn.
2: But they do penalize flopping. So that's the thing, right? If you're saying what you're saying and you're feeling what you're feeling, if there's reports that's trying to say that this is a problem, whatever it may be, the referees, like you said, Jonas, have every right to stop them. You can call flopping fouls. Like, there's penalties for that get assessed for flopping. And I believe if it's over exaggerated, it's unsportsmanlike. It's a technical foul. So all you got to do is do that one time, because if you get more than one technical foul, don't you get booted if you get more than one?
32: Yeah,
2: like
32: you
2: get unsportsmanlike.
32: Yeah,
2: you're out. Well, there you go. They could stop it if they wanted to. Just know that they're not stopping it because of who it is.
32: Is this similar to the tush push? If they're going to let you do it, you may as well keep doing it.
34: I don't know about that.
32: You like that? You know? I tried to work the NFL in there. You see how they just...
34: Yeah, I know what you did. I know what you did. You couldn't help going one segment, just giving the NBA, you know, all the attention.
32: Just weaving it in, baby.
34: Yeah. You just don't like their flopping around. That's what it is. There's something about it.
32: Look, man, I'm not into the the naked jumping jack approach to what SGA does out there, but it's effective. I mean, it's gotten him a couple of back-to-back MVPs. Here's the other thing I can't stand. I saw somebody put together this slow-mo dramatic reel of Wemby watching SGA get the MVP trophy before game one, and people are like, man, look at it. It looks like a movie. No, it doesn't. It looks like a guy watching an on-court celebration for somebody else in slow-mo as he gets ready for game one of the finals. Let's stop. Let's stop trying to make this all about Wemby's got a red ass because SGA got the MVP. It's over with. They're in game three now. Can we move on? Everybody give it up. All right, he's going to win some MVPs down the road. It's fine. Like, he doesn't have to have everything at this point. The guy's already 45 feet tall. He's got everything going for him. He doesn't also need to have a bad attitude because somebody else got an MVP. I'm tired of it. Stop forcing the issue.
2: Jeez.
32: Sick.
34: Damn.
32: Man.
34: Jeez. I mean, if you would have went at the fact that he's French and maybe there's not as much fire in him, you know, I mean, just the French seem kind of indifferent about things.
32: Yeah.
34: I would have understood that. But, I mean, just to attack the person who's making the slow-mo video.
32: He does have a little a-hole to him, which has surprised. And it seems like it's ticked up a little bit.
34: When push comes to shove, is he actually going to do anything? I'm just saying, go through history with the French. Just, you know, they're going to get pushed around a little bit.
32: Remember when they started calling them freedom fries? Remember that?
34: I mean, am I wrong, Var? I mean, come on.
33: No. I was thinking Swiss, but no, I got you. Yeah.
34: Well, the Swiss just don't get involved. Like, they stay.
33: They don't get involved at all. Yeah. Yeah.
34: Yeah. I mean, yeah. France, we usually have to bail out. Yeah, so that's got to help us. Yeah.
33: No, I got you. I was right there with you. I think it's a great series. Jonas, I don't know why you have such strong feelings about the idea, but I think that Wemby 100% feels like he has something to prove, a lot to prove. And while all those things that he may accomplish in the future are in front of him, it's ahead of him, he is where his feet are right now. And this is a very, very big series for him in his very young career. There is so many things that can come from him establishing himself. Like, think about this. Like, we came into this segment, and the first thing you said out of your mouth was Wemby was still the best player on the court.
32: Yeah, I think he is. Yeah.
33: So with that being said, there's a lot riding on Wemby doing what he needs to do in this series, and nobody knows that more than him. So to me, when you look at a narrative and you say, oh, he's looking on at SGA and he's getting his MVP trophy and he didn't get it, he did have red ass for it. And you know what? He probably still does. They were showing the old footage of him crashing out when he didn't get the award and Chet Holmgren got the award over him. I bet you it's still there. It's this thing that supreme athletes carry with them. They hold grudges. They create issues. It's like a classic thing. Like, I think it's great for the game. Again, he could be indifferent about what's going on. He does seem to have an attitude in these playoffs, not just this series. He has seemed to have an attitude on trying to get things done for the playoffs. And I think it's great for the league. I think it's great for the NBA that Wemby isn't indifferent about how he goes about his business. He does. He does get a little chapped. He does have his moments out there on the court. You can see it even in his interviews. You can hear it. So I like it. I like that Wemby is a personality.
32: Yeah, I do too. I just don't think we need to slow down a video. You could slow down any video and make it as dramatic as you want. You could slow down a video of me taking a crap, and it would seem like the most memorable moment in the history of a guy taking a dump. You could do whatever you wanted and frame it however you want.
33: It's cinematic value.
32: Of course. There's nothing wrong with cinema.
33: There's nothing wrong with that.
32: Hey, it's cinema. Yeah. Stop.
34: Why are you mad at this guy?
32: It just bothers me.
34: Guy wants to make a slow-mo video and you've got an issue with it.
32: Okay,
34: You crapping out Yoo-Hoo is all of a sudden going to make it too?
32: That's fine. So I would encourage everybody out there, do your every regular task, do your laundry in slow-mo and then put some candy-ass music behind it and then send it in and go, it's cinema. No, it's just your fat ass doing laundry. That's all it is.
34: What has gotten into you, dude? Why are you so mad about this?
32: I don't know. It just bothered me. I saw it yesterday. I'm like, why are we doing this? I don't understand it.
34: Are you like mad that they're not being more productive? You think the actual slow-mo video is like real time? Like, I don't get it.
32: Like, clearly it didn't carry over to game two. Okay, clearly. Whatever they tried to present, whatever they tried to force, it didn't carry over to game two. Oklahoma City got it done. And Castle's turning the ball over 20 times in a two-game clip. I mean, that's a problem. You know, there are other issues in this series other than Wemby not getting the MVP.
34: Did you lose a bet? I mean, did you have San Antonio last night?
32: No, I didn't. No, thank God.
34: I mean, I love the fieriness. I'm just saying, it's just kind of odd. Like, you're really taking it out of this guy doing the slow-mo videos.
32: It just bothered me. It's just so
34: dumb. I mean, it's probably some, like, 14-year-old kid who's just trying to get his career started.
32: Hey, man, go ride a bike. Get outside and do something with yourself.
33: Go in the corner and make a sandwich.
32: Oh,
34: that's unnecessary. 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
32: It is two pros and a cup of Joe here on Fox Sports Radio. LeVar Arrington, Brady Quinn, Jonas Knox with you. So we are going to have the usuals coming up later on. We got another edition of In Case You Missed It. We're going to hand out an award in hour two of the program. Albert Breer stops by later. We've got the leftovers. All of it is yours here on this three-hour extravaganza. Up next, though, we finally have an answer. We've been waiting for this answer for a couple of years now in the NFL. We've got it, and it's yours next here on FSR. 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

0: Two pros and a cup of Joe, Fox Sports Radio, LeVar Arrington, Brady Quinn, Jonas Knox with you here. Coming up in about 20 minutes from now, we are going to have another edition of In Case You Missed It. That'll be yours right here on FSR. But right now, it is time for the Tire Rack Play of the Day.
1: Gasol, left corner, into the paint, jump step, lobbing it up, Wembanyama the catch, kick out, back up top, Castle, he goes to work, Castle, oh my goodness, in the face of Isaiah Hartenstein with a right-hand tomahawk slam, man, that was filthy.
0: That is quite a dunk. That was actually awesome. Castle, despite the 20 turnovers in two games, a monster jam last night, courtesy of the Spurs Radio Network. 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Aaron Rodgers spoke with the media yesterday. He talked about what went into his decision to return and what the future looks like for him in Pittsburgh.
2: Yeah, I love Mike T. I mean, I really appreciate the opportunity to come in last year and love my experience with him. And, you know, I thought when he said he was stepping away, that was an emotional moment just because we all love him so much and care about him. And, you know, I thought that that was probably it for me in Pittsburgh. But when the decision was made to hire Mike, I sort of opened my mind back up to coming back.
3: Could be your last year. Do you even think of that right now?
2: Yes. This is it. Yeah.
0: All right. So now we know. Now we got some clarity. We will not have to go through anything in the offseason next year. This will be it for
4: Aaron
0: Rodgers.
4: Are we sure about that? I mean, what if this year goes really, really well and they get to the Super Bowl and they lose? I mean, they're like one play away. You don't think they try to come back again? I don't know.
0: How many times can you go to the well, though? Before it's like, all right, dude, like enough's enough. Like when Tom Brady, these rumblings about Tom Brady coming back pop up, it's like, okay, you've done it too often. I feel like Rodgers has already been there enough to where another time through the ringer.
4: Yeah, but that's how Favre was. I mean, Favre did the exact same thing. Like, didn't we feel like he was retiring when he was in Green Bay and then he went to the Jets and after the Jets there was some stuff, but then people also felt like he was kind of almost retiring then, that he ended up in Minnesota. And that's how it ended? And how many years did he play in Minnesota? One or two?
0: I think two.
4: And it felt like after the first year in Minnesota, he was going to retire. Like, it felt like that for Brett Favre for like 5 years, 6 years. It almost got to the point where you're like, I don't. Just tell me when the games start, if he's there or not.
5: I think this is it. I think this one was it. I think he's stealing a year. I think
4: really?
5: He's stealing a year. Yeah, I do.
4: Oh, come on, Favre. Have some faith in him.
5: I think he was done this year.
4: Damn.
5: Like, he hit this offseason. It's like, man, I'm done. And then McCarthy comes in, and it's like, I could steal a year with McCarthy. Like, let me think about it. Yeah, I'll do it. That's what I think. I think he was done.
0: You know what you need?
5: He said it.
0: You need to get fired up.

0: Rest easy, Franco.
1: We love you, Pittsburgh Steelers.
2: You think how many times do you think Mike McCarthy listened to this growing up?
1: Just keep the Steelers.
0: Oh, he grew up in one of them type families too. 100%.
3: What does that mean?
0: If you know
3: one
0: Mike
3: of those
0: McCarthy,
3: type families. What does that
0: Mike
3: mean?
0: McCarthy, Mike McCarthy is a Pittsburgher, man. He's a Yenzer.
3: Okay, but what you say, the Arrington family wasn't listening to this?
0: No, we were. Like that's that being a Steeler fan transcends race, color, creed, social, economics. That it's a Pittsburgh Steeler family. A Steeler family is a Steeler family. Like if you know. That's kind of one of them families.
3: By the way, like, I've noticed you started saying it different. You don't say Steelers anymore. You say more Steelers.
0: Steelers, yeah. You've
3: changed.
0: I try to clean up my language, you know.
3: I liked it when you used to say Steelers.
0: Steelers. Yeah, I don't know. It depends. If I'm home, like I go back to Pittsburgh next month sometime, I'll probably come back saying some weird stuff.
2: Now, how long does it take for that to kick in when you get over there?
0: I don't know. I don't notice it until somebody says it. I don't notice it, so. And I definitely do not have a Pittsburgh accent, but I have a melting pot dialect. So it's I say things weird. I don't know. But I had a really, really strong accent growing up. So I've sort of lost it, you know, over time. But yeah, I'm a Pittsburgher, you know. I mean, I'm not a Yenzer. I don't say Yenz anymore. I don't say pop anymore. Like, there's a lot of things that I grew up saying I don't say anymore.
2: I want to start saying pop instead of soda. I want to start doing that. Try and work that in a little more. Just be a little different out here.
3: You're not from the Midwest, though, dude. You can't say that.
2: Yeah, but if you look back far enough, you can find stuff.
3: No, I just feel like you're being someone you're not.
2: With my history.
3: It's like next thing I know, you're going to start flopping around out there in California like SGA.
2: With my history in the 309, Monmouth, Illinois, birthplace of Wyatt Earp, you never know. I could go back to the good old days and start pulling pop.
3: How many times have you honestly been there? Like four? Three?
2: Ooh. Four sounds about right.
3: No, I feel like it's less than that.
2: Well, are you counting flying over or actually like boots on
3: actually
2: the ground?
3: Being somewhere. Flying over does not
2: well,
3: count.
2: Well, then I would say three, but considering I left my kneecap on a curb there at a family reunion basketball game, that you should round that up to four. So I'll go four.
3: Okay. So we're at three times that you've been someplace. That's correct. I really don't think you can claim it.
2: I got family there somewhere. I mean, they don't know me, but I got family there somewhere. I'm telling you, man. And look, Knox County is right next to it.
3: I mean,
2: we
3: run the Hot Topic more than you have been there.
2: Oh, well, yeah. I mean, listen, I've been to Hot Topic more times than I've seen my son. So that's not, I mean, what are we talking about?
0: Dang.
2: That's true. Also,
0: so you really have been to Monmouth, Illinois.
2: Monmouth, Illinois, yes. 100%.
0: Monmouth, you've been there.
2: The 309, we call it.
0: All right.
2: Yeah. Right next to Galesburg. There's a train station in Galesburg, 2-hour train ride to Chicago. Yeah, it's great, man.
0: All right, good.
2: My people out there in Monmouth that are listening.
0: My people.
2: Now, Rodgers, the contract here, all right, he gets a 22.5 base deal, $22.5 million. 22 is fully guaranteed. The other $500,000 is guaranteed just as sort of a practical matter. They're reporting on it, but he earns $625,000 for each postseason win. So if they run it when they get to the postseason, that's an extra $2.5 million for Rodgers. So that's where the incentive comes in to get the Yinzers back, to get Steeler Nation back, and get LeVar back to loving Pittsburgh, and Rodgers makes a run at this whole thing. And then who knows? Maybe we do this again next year, but it doesn't seem like that's heading in that direction.
0: This is the tour. This is the, you know, if you want to stop and honor him and shake his hand and talk to him after the game and gush over him as the color commentators, it's going to be a gush fest all year.
3: Oh, no.
0: Oh, this is
3: like,
0: it.
3: Like
0: this
3: Chris
0: is
3: Collinsworth
0: it.
3: With Patrick Mahomes? That's sort
0: yes.
3: of gushing?
0: Yes, yes. I don't know if it'll be that bad, but it'll be bad. It's going to be a gush tour.
2: It does speak volumes about how awful the Jets are that Rodgers was at the end and just being anywhere other than New York squeezed two more years out of him. Let's be clear. It's not like he's playing the way Tom Brady played when he got to Tampa. Like, he's playing good. It's been their best quarterback play they've gotten in a while in Pittsburgh. But the Jets were so awful, and the experience was so miserable, that all he needed was a taste of something else. And he's like, you know what? I can come back for another year. Sure. Like, that place sucks. And it sucked the life out of him. And he finally gets somewhere else and enjoys it so much that he's like, all right, here we go. I have a better appreciation for it. Breer talked about that recently, that Rodgers, just his time in New York was so bad that when he got to Pittsburgh, he enjoyed it so much last year that that's really what led to him wanting to return.
3: And that's real, man. I mean, you can play for different organizations that they just don't make it feel the same way as others. And it starts from just how people operate within the building. Simple things, how the equipment guys are to the training room and everywhere, in and out of it. Some places operate more as a family business. Some do it more as just kind of a cutthroat business. And there's different ways of doing it, but you definitely feel it as a player when you go to a place and you feel like they don't care. Like, they look at you as a number. They look at you as like one of the people that are there versus other places that truly invest in you. There's people who made a decision to bring you in there. They're willing to, pour into every part of who you are as a person and player. And it makes a difference. I think it's why you see certain organizations continually fail, have a hard time hanging on to coaching staffs or front office people, and other places continue to excel. And you'll see people who are like lifers there that have worked within that organization forever.
0: I think this is it. I think this is his last go around. I hope it goes well. I mean, they've added some pretty good players. I forgot that we were talking about Chicago. They added Brisker to the defensive backfield. So he's back home. He does still have his Pittsburgh accent. It's nice to hear him talk.
3: What does he sound like when he talks?
0: I can't do it.
3: He sounds like he's from
0: Pittsburgh.
3: All right.
0: You can hear it. I can hear it. I just can't do it. I don't know. It's like I can't do it. But
2: what's a word that is a like in Boston? There's chowder and all that crap that they say. What's a word that
0: I just can't do it. I don't know, man. It's like if I'm in it, if you hear somebody from there, you can hear it and you know it. But I can't. If I'm around it, I'll do it, but I can't do it. Like, I can't do it on command. I don't know. It's weird. But he does sound like a Pittsburgher, so if you listen to Jaquan speak after this, you'll be like, oh, that's what he was talking
2: about. He was so good in that playoff game against the Rams. He's their best player.
0: If he could stay healthy, man, he could be a real game changer. And, that's a reuniting of him and Joey Porter Jr. They were together at Penn State. But I think that's pretty cool because, that's the Steelers built their teams somewhat with local guys. And that's how it was back in the day, right? Like, you generally brought guys into your team that were local. Jack Ham and Franco were both Penn Staters, played for the Steelers. So, and I'm sure you could say that for like a Ohio team or for, different teams. They're probably from those regions and play for those teams. But I think having guys on the team that understand the history of that team and are fans of that team, I think that'll go a long way. This is a team that's still, they're trying to figure out what their identity is. And I think that's part of the reason why Mike Tomlin, kind of ended up going by the wayside in terms of his job there, is that I think some way, somehow, the culture got lost at some point. And what that new culture looks like, I don't know. But I think it's always cool to think that there are guys within the locker room that know what it was like. Like, Joey Porter Jr. was in that locker room as a kid, so he knows what it's like because of senior. You know, guys like Jaquan Brisker, like I could honestly say I've never been in a Steelers locker room one time in my life. But I know the Steeler way as a Pittsburgher. And a lot of the things that I do were based off of my perceptions of what the identity of the Pittsburgh Steelers were. I am a product of Pittsburgh Steeler football. Like, that's what most of us claim. So it'll be interesting to see, because the head coach is that. You brought in some guys that are from there, and it'll be interesting to see if that culture kind of resonates or revamps or whatever it may be.
3: I've got a question for you, and I think we should probably lay out a bet, even though, unfortunately, on this show, no one's paying bets lately. LeVar.
0: What do you mean? I'm not paying. No, I don't even know what y'all talking about.
4: If the Cleveland Cavaliers win this series, I'll get a sex change.
0: I said I'm going to get you your shoes, man.
2: Shoot program.
3: CD shoes? CD shoes?
0: Yeah. I got a whole bunch of them that'll fit you.
3: So here's my question to y'all. Does Rodgers surpass?
0: Size 14, man.
3: Does Rodgers surpass the numbers that he put up last year in Pittsburgh this year with Mike McCarthy, all right? So he threw for 3,300 yards, 3,322, but let's say 3,300, even number, 24 touchdowns, 7 interceptions, and completes over 65% of his passes.
2: Yes.
3: Does he eclipse those numbers? Because I think he does with the personnel they've got, they've added, and then in this system that he's very familiar with. I mean,
0: I don't think he has it anymore. All right, go before I answer. Go ahead. Well, I don't. But go ahead.
3: Tom Brady at 45, okay, led the league his final 2 years in pass attempts and completions, and he also threw for 4,694,
2: unbelievable,
3: 25 touchdowns, 9 interceptions, and the year prior to that in Tampa, he threw for 5,300. Yards, 43 touchdowns, 12 interceptions. Mind you, he was 44-45 those two seasons. He played for Tampa for 3 years, obviously. But so just to give you context to, like, again, what Tom Brady was doing at that portion of his career, also at an older age. I'm not saying it's outside the realm of him throwing for 4,000 yards.
0: I'm not one to know what people do in their off seasons. I just know we've made a lot of fun of Aaron Rodgers and what he does in his off seasons. I don't know what he does. I will say this. I knew what Tom Brady did because I saw what Tom Brady did when he was doing it at UCLA. He is like, I don't know, man. Like, I don't think I've seen anyone outside of maybe Peyton Manning that, and even with Peyton Manning, I don't even know that he did to the point of what Tom Brady did to nauseam with the people he was throwing the ball. Like, I almost feel like Tom Brady could actually get the snap and throw the ball to his receiver with his eyes closed. That's how much that dude was repping with his receivers in his sessions with those guys. Now, like I said, I don't know how quarterbacks do it. I just know I've seen guys work, and I've never seen anybody throw as much and time themselves as much as Tom Brady did. So I feel like he's an outlier. That's a hard comparison to make, even with Aaron Rodgers.
2: Yeah, I think maybe Aaron just doesn't like the invasion of privacy. You know, maybe he wants to do things, you know, at his own pace, you know. Yeah. And if he doesn't like, you know, an invasion of privacy, I recommend Incogni, because every scam starts with one thing, your personal info being available to the wrong person. 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Up next, another edition of In Case You Missed It right here on FSR.
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13: Well, that actually got Tyler to write us into the Equitable Bank inbox. He's using the analogy of eating meals that are prepared for us by unpaid people. This happens more than you may have realized. Big family meals, Thanksgiving, going to a dinner party, weddings, maybe our significant other. Even strangers host dinner parties. These people make the meal for the joy of it and because they value the experience that comes with it, and not because they are getting paid, because paying the people who fed us in these circumstances would cheapen the experience. This is even in the context of money exchanging hands in all of these situations. Food is purchased, facilities were purchased, yet we don't necessarily pay the people making the food. These are a completely different experience from going to a restaurant, just like college is different from the NFL. Adding the same revenue systems into college football is akin to paying your grandma for her home-cooked meal. It cheapens it. And you might as well just go to a restaurant with professional chefs, in this case, the NFL. I know the analogy isn't perfect, but I do think it captures the mystic allure of amateur sports, with people playing because they value the competition and the fans and the idea of winning something that would last generations. I know athletes were never truly fully amateur, but they were more like a can for donations at a church potluck than professional chefs. Which is an interesting way to see this argument. And I'm sure there's some holes you could probably shoot into the analogy, you know, of Tyler's. But I do agree that there is a sentiment that there are people who enjoyed watching college sports because you felt like you were watching athletes who, for lack of a better term, were playing for the name on the front of their uniform, not for the name on the back of their uniform.
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0: Two Pros and a Cup of Joe, Fox Sports Radio. LeVar Arrington, Brady Quinn, Jonas Knox with you here. Coming up top of next hour, we'll call it 10 minutes from now. The pressure is on for one coach in the NFL. We'll tell you who it is right here on FSR. 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
1: Sometimes you can't get to everything in the world of sports or entertainment. Good thing the guys are here to bring you In Case You Missed It.
0: Guys, in case you missed it, Nolan Smith of the Philadelphia Eagles was arrested this past Friday. He's accused of speeding and reckless driving in Georgia, the Twiggs County Sheriff's Office told ESPN.
2: Where'd he go to school?
0: Well, that's part of the story here.
2: Where's he from?
0: According to notes taken by a member of the sheriff's office that night, Smith was clocked to going 135 miles an hour in a 70-mile-an-hour zone on the interstate at 10:41 in the evening, a representative said. He made bond. He was released shortly after the arrest, the sheriff's office said, adding that a future court date for Smith has been issued. What's going on in Georgia? Like, it's now to the point to where there's got to be something happening here. What am I missing when it comes to the Georgia interstates?
3: I have no idea in regards to why it seems like Georgia football players have a propensity to constantly get caught speeding. Not just speeding. I mean, it should be reckless op as bad as they are. But I'm not sure if it's the types of cars, if they're racing, if there's some sort of like underground race league like no one's aware of, but it seems like every single time it's a player getting caught for speeding, he somehow played football at Georgia for Kirby Smart. It's bizarre.
4: I don't know, but I don't know, man. It's like, slow down. Everybody speeds a little bit, but drag racing, like, come on. You getting arrested off of it? Come on, man. You're going too fast.
0: 135 and a 70.
4: That's bananas. Fast. 135 is fast anywhere.
0: Yeah.
4: on any street.
0: It's unbelievable.
4: Or highway. Yeah.
5: We are
0: Hey, it's Jonas Knox. 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
8: Mostly cloudy and cool for your Thursday. Breezy today with a chance for a few sprinkles. High today is 62 degrees in Omaha with east-southeasterly gusts up to 20 miles an hour. Tonight, becoming cloudy with a 40% chance of spotty overnight showers, a low of 50. I'm meteorologist Caitlin Harvey with KETV News Watch 7.
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15: We are in the NIL era, where it has never been easier to put teams.
5: 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Gone are the days where all the previous success mattered so much to the point of your recruitment. It still matters, but it does not matter as much as it does. What matters is money and dollars and evaluation and development. And it's never, ever been easy to go from having your team being average to them making them really good, or having your team going from bad to making them very competitive. It has never been easier. Indiana won a national championship, everybody. When I ask somebody, what are your expectations for Nebraska football if there were to be a 24-team college football playoff, and you go, well, you know, they haven't been top 25 since 2013, or they haven't been able to have this success in this decade. I don't give a damn about the past. And Nebraska football has invested enough resources, whether it be through coaching, or whether it be through acquisition of players, or whether it be through facilities, or whether it be through nutrition, to year in and year out be one of the best 24 teams in the country. The bar to make the college football playoff is not that high when it's 24 teams. I don't agree at all with making the college football playoff two every 6 years. It's a 24-team playoff. Viewing it from the macro perspective, Nebraska is good, invest enough to be in the top 24 year in and year out.
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0: Welcome in to another edition of Schaefer and Severe on the Happer and Schaefer Show. I am Mike Schaefer. I am not Connor Happer. Connor Happer is not going to be on 1620 today or 1620 tomorrow. Hopefully, he is on Yacht Rock at some point in time.
1: Last I checked, though, there is no rain in the forecast today.
0: Look at that.
1: So there should be a game played, but there could be two games today if Crane loses.
2: So there could be three games today.
1: No, there's three games, but okay. There's the first round games, yeah. But the loser's game plays tonight at 7.
2: Right, right.
1: If they win, they just play tomorrow.
2: I thought they could actually play three games today. I was like, oh my God.
0: That would be a lot of baseball.
1: So what was originally on the schedule was obviously the first two games yesterday, and then losers play first, and then winners later in the second day.
2: Yeah,
1: Friday was supposed to be for the winner of the losers game, and then losers of the winners game.
2: Yeah, that's not complicated at all. Yeah, go ahead.
1: Not very complicated.
2: Cook, kid.
1: But now they're going to add more games on Friday because nothing was played yesterday.
0: To recap, Creighton Baseball had a game scheduled at 1:30 on
2: Wednesday.
0: Wednesday,
2: yep.
0: The first game time was at 1:30.
2: Yep.
0: Then it was moved to 10 a.m.
2: That's correct.
1: Yep.
0: Then it was moved to 11 a.m.
2: Yes.
1: Yep.
0: Then it was postponed to 7:30.
2: Real quick, 11:15. That was delayed to 11:15.
0: Okay, so delayed to 11:15.
2: Yeah.
0: Then it was moved to
1: 6:30.
0: 6:30 Central.
1: Then
0: it was delayed to
1: 7:02.
2: 7:02. Yep.
0: And then they called it.
2: They called it. Yep.
0: Yeah.
2: We said we called it. We called it at probably 6:45.
0: Yeah, we got off the segment with Connor, and we basically were
2: they're not playing any games. No.
0: I had looked at the radar, and I was like, there's moving it up isn't going to do anything for you.
2: Way too much green.
0: Move it to a dome, you've got a shot.
2: Hey, here you go. Like, or a different city.
0: That's your...
2: in a different state, maybe.
0: Well, they want to keep it at Prasco Park, which is apparently the happiest place in the world, according to Happer.
2: So, is it really?
0: Yeah, I guess I don't understand how this works, but there's not, like... admission to the Big East tournament.
2: Oh, you told me that. And weren't they giving away food at one point,
0: too? That's what I heard. Wow. I heard that they were giving away food.
2: The concessions were free.
0: Yeah. Well, there's just this huge benefactor for the Big East tournament, which is why they have it there.
2: I like it. Finally, Warren Buffett's doing something for sports. It's about time.
0: Finally.
2: Can I make a request?
0: Yeah, go for it.
2: I need a second verse. I need a second verse to the Connor and the Happer and Schaefer Show song.
1: You need to talk with Ian.
2: I know.
1: Our
2: he's my
1: guy.
2: Neighbor. He lives behind me.
0: Oh, Ian's your neighbor.
2: Ian gets my mail because I don't know if you've been in my neighborhood. We all have these tutors that look very much alike.
0: I have been in your neighborhood.
2: And there's this little junk thing that happens where you're coming down Pine and it goes this direction for more Pine, this way for Hickory. And so if you go back his way, we have the exact same house, exact same number, but different streets. And so he gets my mail occasionally and he will DM me and go, I got your mail again. But yes, I need a second verse.
1: Well, I think Ian was going to make a summer version of the morning show song, so there's your opportunity right there. You could do a duet with him or with Stibbs.
2: Can I do my Jeffrey Osborne voice?
1: Yeah, you can.
0: I don't want to air too much of this, but it sounds like there's some difficulty getting Stibbs in the studio.
2: Shocking.
0: I don't know if he's being a diva about this.
2: Oh, I thought because he was a big guy.
0: No.
2: I thought that's what you were talking about. He's having trouble getting him in the studio.
0: No,
2: studio, and you're like trying to yank Stibbs into the studio.
0: I think it's because the Mariners have been so bad he's depressed and doesn't want to leave the house. That's my guess. So
2: that's the baseball team in Seattle?
0: Yes.
2: Okay.
0: You know who the Mariners are.
2: I was making sure they're still there.
0: I'm not talking about literal Mariners.
2: It could be Mariners. He's too big to get in the studio, and he likes people that are on boats.
0: I only said one of those.
2: I heard both of them. I don't know what
0: you
2: talking about.
0: Inferred one.
2: I, you know what I did? I assumed.
0: Based off previous
2: knowledge.
0: Assume. You inferred.
2: No, I assumed based on previous knowledge. Okay. I assumed because I've seen Stibbs and I've seen Ian's studio that, I don't know.
0: That's...
2: Then I get in it together.
0: I don't like where this went. We appreciate the great work of Michael Stibbs.
2: What did they say? They say don't. So you shouldn't be doing that. You're shaming people. I'm like, we shame. I'm a Gen Xer. That's all we did was shame people. We woke up in the morning. Our parents shamed us. We went to school. Our damn teachers shamed us. Everybody shamed us. So I'm shaming people.
0: Society was run on shame for a while.
2: Oh, my God. And, by the way, I also went to Catholic school. So I got that shaming, too.
0: And guilted.
2: Guilted and shamed. Yes,
0: that's
2: constantly.
0: That's basically what I understand.
2: You are going straight to
0: that's
2: hell.
0: That's what I understand the entire Catholicism to be. It's just
2: a lot of that and also a lot of kneeling. Standing, kneeling, standing, sit, stand, sit,
0: a lot of knees cracking when you
2: attend. Sit, oh, put down the little thing at the bottom. Oh, yeah, all that stuff, yeah.
0: They do it a lot, too.
2: It's three times.
0: I was married into a Catholic family, and like I had been to a couple services, maybe. You go to a wedding, a funeral, whatever. You go to like just a normal Sunday service. I feel like you're up and down.
2: You kneel three times.
0: Yeah.
2: You stand and
0: I just sit there.
2: You don't kneel at all. The main kneeling time is after communion. So you come back after communion, you kneel, you do your little prayer thing, right? But they also kneel earlier when you're going out of the the transfer. When you take the water to wine thing, when you're doing that, I forget what it's called. You kneel at that point.
0: Isn't this all just part of communion?
2: Yeah, but there's a word, the transmutation or whatever, from water to wine and body of blood to bread, whatever.
0: Transformation?
2: No, it's a bigger word than that. It's like transformation, but it's more of a, hey, it's a Catholic word, so we're going to add two syllables onto it.
0: Oh, okay.
2: I got to look it up. I can't remember what it was. But anyway, that part, I was an altar boy for 4 years.
0: I grew up Methodist. We used grape juice.
2: We had actual, what was it called?
0: It was French bread and grape juice.
2: Wine. The wine was called.
0: Where I grew up. So.
2: Oh, my God. The wine was the cheapest, smelliest wine that you've ever.
0: So you weren't excited about it.
2: Well, I didn't drink it, but it was always on the priest's breath.
0: Oh.
2: Like whenever he talked to you or yelled at you, it was
0: good.
2: Always on his breath.
0: That's not good.
2: I think it was Manischewitz.
0: Manischewitz wine?
2: I think it was Manischewitz. It was this grape wine that had this pungent smell to it.
0: Man, yeah.
2: And the bread, so we had those flat wafers.
0: Sure, yeah.
2: Have you had those before? Yeah. You know what they're fun to do?
0: Throw at people?
2: Well, they're fun to play quarters with.
0: Did you flip them?
2: We'd throw them to the side, and whoever got closest, you know, won the money. Mm-hmm. And so we were always betting.
1: Well, anyway, Michael Jordan would have a blast playing that.
2: Yeah, and it didn't bounce. It didn't bounce. So you just had to actually have a good slice on it.
0: Okay.
2: A little spin. Yeah, it was good.
0: Okay.
2: Anyway, that was church.
0: All right, well, look, we're going to be learning things today. It is Thursday here on the Happer and Schaefer Show.
2: Building?
1: It is.
0: Yeah. Michael Sevier is in. That is who is to my left. Joey Colbert running things, as always, as the producer of this show. You can jump in on this show. We want you on this show today.
2: We need you on this show today.
0: We have our usual segment on Thursdays. I have an opinion. We want your opinions. We want to know what is on your mind, what you have. I have an opinion on roving gangs of youth that I will discuss here today.
2: Where you live?
0: Makes me feel really old. I live in Benning.
2: I know where you live. I'm saying where you live there are?
0: No, you'll understand when I
2: Okay. Because I've been out by your house. I know where you live. I have friends out there. We occasionally take the helicopter out there to Bennington after we fuel it up. I didn't know that about the roaming youth.
0: Yeah, they're
2: but they are on bikes, though.
0: Well, we'll get in.
2: Okay.
1: They're on scooters.
2: Awesome if they were on bikes.
0: We'll get into it.
2: $2.
0: So, that's at 8 a.m. today. So if you want to start getting your opinions in, you can do that on the StreamYard. You can do that on the Zone Twitter feed, which, of course, is powered by our friends at Liquid Trucking. You can text us on the Zone text line as well. You can call in at 402-951-1620 if you want to like call in your opinion.
2: Or 1-800-951-1620. I don't know if it's still that or not. It used to be.
0: I don't think it is.
2: I don't have the 800 number anymore.
0: I don't know why.
2: We had a Watts line at one point. You know
0: are 800 numbers even a thing anymore?
2: I believe they have 888 numbers now.
0: Okay.
2: But hey, did you ever been around a Watts line?
0: No.
2: It was a line that was basically allow you to dial long distance for free.
0: Yeah, okay, that makes sense.
2: And they use that a lot in radio and TV reporting. You could call into the Watts line so you can get your IFB.
0: Yeah.
2: That kind of stuff.
0: I assume it's a service that you were just sort of paying for.
2: Yeah, I don't even think it actually, I think Watts is based off of like AT&T or Ma Bell, I think is where they came from.
0: That kind of makes sense because you'd be running up quite the phone bill.
2: You would be, yes, constantly. Yeah, but not with the Watts line.
0: That's one of those things that like I was on the edge of existence of, like understanding long distance calling, phone bills.
2: Oh, yeah.
0: Like, I had to make collect calls if I went to the movie theater to have someone come pick me up. Or you would just give a stated time. Like, you just guess. Like,
2: you remember the commercial?
0: 45 minutes after the 1-800-COLLECT? Or
2: no, the long-distance commercial where the guy would basically, you know, you put your message in there, your name, and he would really quick say that something born, it's a boy.
0: Yeah.
2: Remember that?
0: I've heard, yes.
2: Yeah. And so he would do that so he could get the little, in the message, yep. You could put the message that you were actually doing, opposed to just your name.
0: Yeah. No, that's just, on the periphery of growing up for me.
2: Mm-hmm.
0: So I have, a small understanding of it, but it wasn't, a foundational part of growing up.
2: We could do an entire, or you guys could eventually do one, the edge of growing up. Right, it'll be the thing that you like. You don't really remember having ashtrays on airplanes.
0: No,
2: right?
0: No,
2: no.
0: Not on airplanes. Elsewhere, ashtrays were really common until the early 2000s.
2: Really? And then, okay.
0: When they went out of bars for the most part here in Nebraska.
2: I remember that.
0: That
2: year.
0: Was the biggest change. I think. Smoking. Yeah. And then I grew up with a dad who smoked.
2: Oh.
0: And so I was around it all the time.
2: Yeah, we didn't. There was no smokers in my family, so I didn't.
0: So I was constantly around it. And so, I didn't really make or think much of it. Mm-hmm. That was just sort of the way that you grew up.
2: How about
0: up.
2: Cassette tapes?
0: I had cassette
2: tapes. Yeah, cassette tapes.
0: I grew up with cassette tapes. I had a Walkman that was a literal cassette Walkman.
2: Oh, yeah, I had one of those. No 8-track.
0: One of my favorite purchases as a kid was I bought one of those Walkman that had, it was a digital radio. So you were doing, you could search that way instead of having to sit there and tune it. Oh, man, that thing was great. I would get, 106.7 out of Norfolk. And listen to, the music or whatever.
2: Yeah.
0: I don't know what the channels were, but I would listen to, national sports talk that way.
2: Mm.
0: And I don't know who these people were, but it was just fascinating to me that there was someone that would, be calling in to talk about the Arizona Cardinals.
2: Or, yeah.
0: A team that I was never thinking
2: Understood.
0: About early, in, my sports fandom.
2: What about the Sports Babe? Fabulous Sports Babe.
0: No.
2: Where are you in terms of the Fabulous Sports Babe?
0: I don't know who that
2: Remember
0: is.
2: That? That was really the first truly national all
0: Jillian
2: sports.
0: Jillian Barbarian or whatever her name is?
2: Mm-hmm.
0: Who is it?
2: I don't remember I don't know the Fabulous Sports Babe's name.
0: Okay.
2: But that's what she was called. That was her name on the show.
0: Oh, she was a radio.
2: She was actually the first sports national. She's before Rome.
0: Okay.
2: She's obviously before Dan Patrick, any of those people. She was the one. Because Mike and Mike were in New York. They weren't national. But from 38,000 feet or miles above the Earth in geosynchronous orbit, we bring you the Fabulous Sports Babe, because she was all over the country and she had these wild takes, and it was a good show. We all listened to it at some point. I was wondering if that hit.
0: No, I don't remember that. I wish I could remember the names of these people, because all right, you go up, you go to bed. I wasn't ready to go to bed. I'd throw the headphones on
2: and
0: listen to whatever, I could pick up out of Columbus, Nebraska, which wasn't much.
2: I used to do
0: something.
2: The same thing. I think we all did that. I did it when I was a kid, and I would look for all the blowtorches, right? So I would listen to 1200 out of San Antonio. I'd listen to KMOX out of St. Louis. I would listen to, there's one out of Chicago, 880, I believe. I listened to 870, but when I wasn't in New Orleans, that was WWL. I would just pick up all the blowtorches, and you got sports that way. Because they'd be live baseball on.
0: Well, that was the other thing, is that occasionally you could actually come across live stuff.
2: Mm-hmm.
0: And that was whoa, this is really cool.
2: When you hit a game, her name was Nancy Donatellian.
0: Okay.
2: Was her name. She's out of Tampa.
0: All right.
2: She was the first of the syndicated shows in ESPN Radio. 1994 is when she started.
0: That, I mean, it's probably within a 2-year stretch of when I would have first started.
2: When you
0: would have
2: been listening. Yeah. Listening. Yeah, she was all over, man. She was literally coast to coast with her show. And, it's a theme. Think about it. We talk a lot about how it's tough for females to break into sports. She was doing this thing all these years ago.
0: Yeah.
2: And doing it at a national level, and everybody knew who she was. Mm. Yeah. It's
0: Fabulous Sports Babe. You learned something.
2: If you listen to the Fabulous Sports Babe, tell us your best Fabulous Sports Babe stories.
0: Yeah, I mean, feel free. You can,
2: if you want to do it in the comments.
0: If you have an opinion on the Fabulous Sports Babe, you can send that in. 8 a.m., we'll get to that. Here is what we have for the show today. A little bit of a different Thursday. It's been a different week, as I have learned. The week before a 3-day weekend has turned into total chaos.
2: Everybody's heading out.
0: There's no organization.
2: Yep.
0: There's nothing to it. I applaud anybody getting out of town at this time. Definitely.
2: My son is leaving right now.
0: You said he's going to Chicago.
2: Going to Chicago. He'll be leaving right now. 6:15, they're picking up.
0: He's got a big esports tournament.
2: Esports tournament there in Chicago. One of the guys he's going with, his name is Coke Milk.
0: Okay.
2: They all go by their names, their handles.
1: Their gamer
2: tag. Thank you, their gamer tag.
0: This is not a person that combines,
2: That's what his name is, Coke Milk. I don't know why. He's not Laverne, who did Pepsi and Milk.
1: My gamer tag is Man Bear Pig, just the South
2: Park. Is what?
1: Man Bear Pig from South Park.
2: Man Bear Pig
1: yes.
2: from
1: yeah.
2: South Park. Okay,
1: yes.
2: All right.
0: It's a tremendous three episodes of South Park.
2: I kind of remember it.
0: Those were three of my favorite. That was.
2: I didn't watch live. Joey, that's terrific. I went back and watched a bunch.
0: Okay.
2: Yeah, I
1: was. South Park
0: was banned from my parents, who were fairly like, they didn't really censor a lot.
2: Mm-hmm.
0: That was one of the things that my dad, like, he read. My dad always read Time and Newsweek, and there was something written in there about how that was basically contributing to the rot of America. And so he's like, he saw that I had watched like a few of the episodes, because it started probably 97, 98.
1: Yeah, right.
0: I think it started sort of when it did, because it immediately captivated you as a kid.
2: Sure.
0: And so he saw that I was watching. He's like, I got to see this before I can make sure if you're going to continue to watch. It got banned, and then the ban was never lifted, but it was just sort of assumed by like a certain age I would be fine with it or whatever. So it was. Then it becomes only more tempting at that point of like.
2: Rank these three for when. So once you decide to allow Hudson to watch these kinds of shows, rank these three.
0: Okay.
2: Okay. Family Guy. Then SpongeBob SquarePants.
0: Okay.
2: And then the last one you guys just said.
0: South Park.
2: Yeah.
0: I don't know. Like SpongeBob, I'm assuming, or something like SpongeBob.
2: Has got a lot of adult content in it.
0: Really?
2: Yeah, you don't realize it until you sit there and watch it with a 7-year-old.
0: Okay.
2: And you go, oh.
0: Yeah, I was sort of assuming, you know, like around a lot in there. 6 to 8 for that.
2: Ooh.
0: But I don't know. Yeah. Like, I don't know how any of this works.
2: Yeah.
0: My parents
2: Family Guy, I think 22.
0: I was watching The Simpsons by the time I was probably 7 or 8.
2: We didn't let Miles watch The Simpsons until he was 13.
0: Yeah.
2: We said, you can't watch till 13. The day he turned 13... he proceeded to stream for multiple days in a row.
0: Amazing moment.
2: He just started streaming them from the beginning.
0: You started like season one?
2: Oh, yeah, from the very beginning.
0: See, that was when it was.
2: We actually had to, whatever the streaming service was that had The Simpsons, we didn't have it. We had to order it so he could then proceed to watch.
0: Oh, so this is Disney Plus. Well, I don't know.
2: No, it wasn't Disney Plus. It was something else.
0: Hulu maybe had them first.
2: I don't remember.
0: I don't think they've ever been on Netflix.
2: It was something definitely that we did not have yet.
0: Okay.
2: And if we're 13, we're talking 7 years ago.
0: Yeah.
2: So 7 years ago, whatever had it then.
0: It's definitely on Disney Plus now.
2: It is, really?
0: Yeah.
2: Oh, that must, that
0: it,
2: has
0: I think the, it started on Hulu because Hulu and Disney Plus are basically going to be the same platform.
2: And they're obviously in the bundle. You, so Disney Plus, if you watch something that's adult content, you have to put your code in.
0: Yeah.
2: I'm assuming that's a code thing.
0: Could be.
2: I'm guessing it is for The Simpsons.
0: I don't know. Like, I haven't had to set up any adult parameters on my television yet.
2: Well, I've done so.
1: If
2: you wanted to watch any of the Marvel Netflix stuff,
0: okay.
2: So if you wanted to watch, go back and watch Luke Cage or that Jessica Jones, you have to put that on your thing.
0: Disney Plus?
2: For Disney Plus, yeah.
0: Yeah. That might just be the way that you have it set up, I'm assuming.
2: I don't know. I think that's when they decided to put those shows on there. They actually said.
0: I forgot that stuff would have moved over from Netflix, which is where it originated.
2: Mm-hmm.
0: Did I watch? I mean, I watched Daredevil.
2: Yep.
0: I watched Luke Cage.
2: Yep. Jessica Jones was my favorite one.
0: I watched Jessica Jones.
2: That was my favorite.
0: I'm guessing you're a fan of Kristen Ritter.
2: She's cool. I'm not really into skinny chicks, but the show in general, I really liked. I thought it was written well. I read The Defenders. I read the hero package of Luke Cage or Power Man and Iron Fist. I read that. And then I also knew Jessica Jones because she was married to Luke Cage. So I just liked the show.
0: I always appreciated that Rosario Dawson would just.
2: The night nurse, baby.
0: In, yeah, across all of us.
2: For kids who are.
0: A big fan of Rosario Dawson.
2: Nerds like myself who read comics a lot as kids, every time they drop something like that in for us. It's a celebration. Like I just can't even explain how much
0: the Easter eggs.
2: The dropping in the night. You're like, wait a minute. She's going to be the night nurse.
0: did they ever do anything with that?
2: Well, they actually were going to make a whole another show. I don't know if you've watched the most recent Daredevil, which was great.
0: I haven't watched any stuff that hasn't been sort of that original Netflix.
2: Okay, the latest Daredevil, which is the second of the latest, is great. And there are references to the night nurse in it. And because he mentioned someone who's injured and who he needs to call. Eventually, the night nurse does become not a superhero because she didn't have powers.
0: Right.
2: But she did do a lot of things.
0: Part of the universe. That's fascinating. All right. Well, so today's show, we're going to dive into Nebraska picked up a big commitment. We're going to talk about him. We're going to talk about Jeep Wade. He's having a great offseason. I tweeted about this, which naturally, the people who just want to be mad about everything, they got mad about it. We're going to have Max Olson on. He's going to be on earlier than usual. It'll be at 7:30 today. So we'll check in with Max Olson on what's going on in the wide world of college football. Evan Bland joins to talk about Nebraska baseball. We will we'll give an update as to where things are with the Big Ben baseball tournament, who the Huskers are likely to play. I think they're down to just two teams that are options at this point. I guess I didn't look to see. Did Washington close it out yesterday, Joey?
1: I could take a look.
0: They were up 2-0, 3-0, I think, when I finally fell asleep last night.
1: I could take a look at the score.
0: And then we'll have Nate Rohrer as a special guest in the 9 o'clock hour to talk about Nebraska softball as they take on Oklahoma State in a super region.
2: He made my my nicest sport Nebraska, local Nebraska sports guys list.
0: Nate Rohrer?
2: Nate Rohrer.
0: Nate Rohrer is like one of the nicest
2: people on the planet. He was right there at the top. I've never heard him. Well, I've heard him criticized before doing games, but I've never heard him say a bad word about anything.
0: Yeah, no, it's just an exceedingly pleasant individual.
2: Exactly.
0: And everyone always has something incredibly nice to say about
2: Everybody him. Loves Nate Rohrer. Yeah.
1: So to answer your question, Washington did beat Michigan, so Ohio State and Michigan are in the elite.
0: They play
1: game.
0: Today. The winner of that will be who Nebraska gets on Friday at 5. Yeah.
2: In our old, this is a Gen X thing, in our old rankings of who are you from Cheers, he's Norm.
0: Oh, he's Norm.
2: He's Norm. Okay. I think he's definitely Norm.
0: Would it surprise you to know that I have a passing understanding of Cheers because you sort of can't grow up without at least having a little passing understanding of it when I was born in the era of which I lived?
2: Sure.
0: I have never connected enough to feel like I want to watch the show to know more.
2: I just rewatched it
0: a
2: year ago. And you forget how many guest stars were on it. And you forget the game we played on Who You Are and Cheers. And how it had one of the few in the history of TV perfect final episodes.
0: Okay.
2: Perfect. Couldn't be any better.
0: All right.
2: No
0: what
2: notes.
0: What else is on that list?
2: 6 Feet Under.
0: Okay.
2: Killed it.
0: You are the biggest champion. Every time I'm like, I want to start a show, but I don't want to start something that's relatively new. I kind of want to go back to a different era of TV. I think about 6 Feet Under because I know how much you love that show.
2: Two shows, Oz and 6 Feet Under.
0: Yeah. Oz I have attempted, and I think I started it at a time where it just wasn't going to take for me. That's another one that I can go back to. It's another classic HBO show.
2: It's not a comfortable show.
0: Well, no. It's not
2: a very uncomfortable
0: show. It's not a comfortable setting.
2: Yeah.
0: Like, it's great, not supposed
2: great
0: to be
2: actors in it, by the way. You'll see those, including Mayhem. State Farm's Mayhem guy is in it.
0: Oh, okay.
2: He's in that, too.
0: Yeah. I didn't know that.
2: Mm-hmm. He's one of the prisoners. No, he's a prisoner. He's definitely a prisoner. He is a man. He's a prisoner. What a great show that was. Right. Every Sunday night, 8 o'clock, you're like, this is coming on.
0: Okay, so Cheers, 6 Feet Under. What else?
2: I always say West Wing. I think West Wing's one of the greatest shows of all time.
0: You know what's weird for me with West Wing? I love West Wing, and then at some point, I just can't keep watching it anymore. Like,
2: really?
0: It's one of the few shows where I was comfortable dipping out on. But I got like 5 seasons in, and then I was like, all right,
2: they changed. They changed showrunners.
0: I think a lot of it for me.
2: It hurt a lot of people.
0: Is once you move off of President Bartlett, it's not really, you know.
2: I think now if you went back and rewatched it,
0: there'd be.
2: Because of how they predicted the future, if you go back and watch now, you're like, oh my goodness.
0: Yeah. Well,
2: this was pretty good. Seasons 5 through 7 are pretty good.
0: Is there's sort of an endearing aspect of that show where it's big crisis. For an episode, you're like, well.
2: And sometimes they lasted three.
0: We live in 2020 times. Like, this is not a crisis.
2: They're the exact same crises.
0: Well, that
2: that's what's
0: true.
2: Crazy about it. Like, the prediction of the IRS thing that just recently happened, that's in an episode.
0: Okay.
2: The episode of the episodes that are two different episodes of when they had shut down the government.
0: Yeah.
2: Right? That happens multiple times now.
0: Right.
2: It hadn't happened yet.
0: Mm-hmm.
2: When that happened, and it happened the first time under Obama that I remember. But it just has so many episodes that just nail what's currently happening.
0: Right. I will say one of my favorite episodes of television ever, one of the greatest episodes of television.
2: Two Cathedrals?
0: Yeah.
2: It's incredible.
0: I mean,
2: it's incredible.
0: I get chills when I think about half of that episode.
2: It's
0: the
2: so good.
0: Scenes and all of it. It's great stuff. All right. Well, this is what today's show is going to be.
2: Oh, great.
0: Michael and I randomly bouncing around from thing to thing, and you, the listener, getting to keep up. So... this is what we have today. We'll be back. And look, I don't know where we're going to go. I think we're going to talk a little college basketball here to start. And then we'll go from there. So stick around here on Happer and Shape.
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0: Mostly cloudy and cool for your Thursday. Breezy today with a chance for a few sprinkles. High today is 62 degrees in Omaha with east-southeasterly gusts up to 20 miles an hour. Tonight, becoming cloudy with a 40% chance of spotty overnight showers, a low of 50. I'm meteorologist Caitlin Harvey with KETV News Watch 7.
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2: From the Plumrite Time Saving Traffic Center, overall still looks to be clear across the metro in the early hours of this Thursday morning. Major routes like ID, Dodge, and the JFK still look to be moving smoothly, with traffic moving right at the speed limit. So overall, if you're just heading out for your commute, it should be smooth sailing out there. I'm Jake Janicek.
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0: 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You guys watch another Thunder, another good Thunder Spurs game.
1: Spurs won, correct?
0: No, Thunder held on.
1: Hold on a second. Are you serious? When I went to bed, they were up 8.
0: No, I feel
1: weren't
0: like
1: they?
0: Joey
1: I
0: might
1: the
0: be
1: Spurs
0: able to.
1: Spurs were up 8.
2: No, Thunder
0: kind of controlled the game and then blew it a couple times.
2: There was a bit of a cat and mouse game.
1: Oh, yeah, never mind. Sorry.
2: Thunder was up, and then the Spurs came back. They tied the game, then the Thunder stretched.
1: They were up 8 when I went to sleep. So when you go back and score mobile, whatever you're watching shows you for a second before it does a score. And so, yes, they were up 8. My fault.
0: So I was I have golf league on Wednesdays, and then my team, we usually go over to a sports bar. And, like, the game wasn't close, and I'm, like, getting up ready to leave. And then San Antonio makes, like, this run. And there's 3 minutes left, and I know I have to get gas before I go home. So there's no way I'm going to get home before the end of the game.
1: Mm-hmm.
0: And I'm like, well, I don't know if I trust the Thunder can close this out.
1: Oh, okay.
0: So then I'm like, well, I got to stick around to see how this goes. But you also know the last 3 minutes of an NBA game.
1: Takes forever.
2: Yeah. Especially when it's close.
0: I could have used it if Oklahoma City, which won, I think, by like 9. I don't know.
2: Yeah, they won by 9.
1: Yeah.
0: Like, they could have closed it out a little earlier for me.
1: Dude, they've got championship pedigree. Have some confidence in them.
0: Now
1: they have championship pedigree.
0: They might have championship pedigree. They've still lost 4 out of 5 games, or had lost 4 out of 5 games to this team. Right?
1: Really?
0: Here in San Antonio.
1: Yeah, but you know what it is now? This is championship time. Spurs have never been there.
0: They haven't been there.
2: It's
0: and
2: all about experience
0: like the,
2: at this time.
0: They look like the team more equipped to handle everything in the first game.
1: This series
0: is fun.
1: Here's what I'm most fascinated about, right? Because I'm not watching. I'm most fascinated about the belief that there's never been another unicorn that's been big and dominant. Lou Alcindor walked into the league at 7'2" and was unstoppable. Wilt Chamberlain came in the league and they changed the rules. Okay? There's been many of these guys.
2: Shaq.
1: This guy's just taller. Shaq came in as a rookie and took his team to the finals. I mean, yes, there's been anomalies who are big guys before. This guy's different because he wanted to be a point guard at 7'5", and so he's got point guard skills. Also speaks fluent English and French. The other guys didn't.
0: Yeah, I think a lot of it is just like in the current body of the NBA with how floor spaced everything is.
1: Mm-hmm.
0: He fits in a way that you never could have imagined someone looking like. Like, that's where the unicorn sort of comes in. But yeah, I mean, all sports for the era of which they're in are always going to have players where it's like, how is this guy just an alien compared to everybody else?
1: No one, and this is not as tall, there was literally no one in the sport for 3 years that could guard Hakeem Olajuwon.
0: Yeah.
1: No one in the sport. Like,
0: I think
1: Shaq comes into the league and, like, he goes, I don't know what to do.
0: Yeah. I think Hakeem Olajuwon is the best big man that I have ever watched play.
1: In the post.
0: Post
1: play in general. Okay.
0: Just all of it. Okay. I mean, the guy was a tremendous passer.
1: Yeah.
0: He had all sorts of moves. And again, by the time I'm watching him, he's later in his career.
1: He is, yeah.
0: But that guy destroyed Shaq.
1: Yeah.
0: When people talk about how dominant Shaq is, it goes in one ear and out the other for me because the era of the NBA was so different at that time.
1: Yeah.
0: Like, what he's dominating.
1: Yeah.
0: And the sort of big men like David Robinson had gotten old at that point. Hakeem gets old at that point. Patrick Ewing's old by that point. Like, it's a different era of the NBA. It's a different, like, there wasn't other big men that were sort of in his level other than, like, a Mutombo.
1: Not offensively. Offensively, no.
0: You know, Mourning. Like, those guys were still lesser then.
1: Mm-hmm.
0: But when you got Hakeem in his 30s against youthful Shaq just destroying him every night.
1: Yeah. I used to watch him. We'd go to the games.
0: Oh, my God.
1: I think on Buffalo
0: like, the dream shake, like, I think Hakeem Olajuwon gets forgotten about for how great he was.
1: Yeah, and the problem is that we have conversations about centers, and he's a power forward who played center.
0: Oh, Hakeem?
1: Yeah, so he's a power forward
0: I just think he's a front court
1: that
0: player.
1: Played like, center. And so they separate these people into the greatest centers of all time, and they really say, here are your true centers, right? You go back to Mike and all the way through.
0: Sure.
1: And he wasn't that. Like, for example, when you were in the post, right?
0: Was he only not that because he had Ralph Sampson for part of his career?
1: And not just Ralph Sampson. Once Ralph was injured or away, then other guys who would
2: Otis Thorpe was on the other side.
1: They would play center on defense. Yeah, Otis Thorpe was another forward. He was a, actually, Otis played the small forward position, even though smallest head on a big guy you've ever seen in your life. You ever look at a picture of Otis Thorpe? Little tiny head, giant body, weirdest thing you've ever seen. But there were a lot of guys like that, because even the Boston Celtics, they'd have Parrish on one end that would be defending, and McHale would go into the post where Parrish would be the traditional center would be, and he would kind of roll out to be a distributor of the passes. So a lot of teams did that. But yeah, Akeem, in terms of being an offensive threat for 3 years, no one could guard him.
0: Yeah, look, I think that guy could play in any era of the NBA.
1: Oh, there's no doubt.
0: Like,
1: there's
0: when people talk about, you know, oh, the players of the past wouldn't be able, like, someone as talented as he was, who was good at literally every part of the basketball game, like, he was a great passer, he was a great defender, he was an excellent post player. I think he could have developed an outside shot if he needed to.
1: If he wanted to,
0: right.
1: If that was part of the game.
0: Yeah, and so, like, I just think he gets left behind when we talk about, like, classically great NBA players. And, like, is he one of the greatest of all time? No, but
1: I think if
0: you're talking about one of the greatest front court players, like,
1: well, how far down do you think you have to go before you hit Akeem?
0: I mean, I think you're talking like Wilt and Kareem and Bill Russell and
1: But I mean, just in terms of the top 10 overall players.
0: Oh, he's in my top 10.
1: Okay.
0: He's ahead of Shaq for me.
1: He's in my top 10 too.
0: Yeah. No, look, when I'm saying, like, we're not talking about him in the way that people talk about Jordan and LeBron and et cetera. But for me personally, he's an easy top 10 NBA player.
1: Yeah.
0: Because again, like, really difficult to defend. He was great at everything that he did.
1: Yeah.
0: He made every aspect of the team better. Like, he just did.
1: Yeah, he was.
0: He had a little bit better luck in his career.
1: Yes.
0: You know.
1: And coming up, when he came up.
0: Sure.
1: Because you're hitting still some good Lakers teams.
0: Right.
1: Right? And you're having that problem.
0: Some of it is you're at the mercy of who's on the other side of the, you know.
1: Right.
0: Like, you can, like, this is the Josh Allen equation. He is tremendous. He's also at the same time of the Chiefs' run, you know.
1: Yep.
0: But it doesn't always maximize. Like, when your team maximizes, someone else is usually doing it at the same time.
1: I mean, without Jordan, a bunch of other people win titles.
0: Right. Well, yeah. I mean, I think Barkley's a tremendous
1: obviously
0: player.
1: Obviously, he has a title.
0: You know,
1: that's with Phoenix,
0: You know, that's one of those guys. But it's the reality of the sport.
1: And so. Wimby, by the way, is, and a lot of people didn't watch him, but a lot of him is what Sampson wanted to be, because they made Sampson a point center. He actually brought the ball occasionally down the court.
0: Sampson's fascinating.
1: They would pass him the ball out in the three-point extended area, right? They would distribute off of him. He would feed people. They played high post, low post with him and Akeem. Now, didn't shoot the three, obviously, like Wimby can, and he doesn't handle it. Like, but he could do those things.
0: Sure.
1: He was that guy at Virginia.
0: So what's kind of interesting, I mean, we were talking about Chuck Klosterman before the show.
1: Yeah.
0: He had this essay at one point in time about how, like, fans regarded Ralph Sampson as almost like a villain because he wasn't the player they wanted him to be.
1: Yeah.
0: And so then people got mad about, like, he's wasting his talents and that he's not this dominant inside player when he has all this size, and that
1: he's the closest. He was 7'4".
0: He's a less than individual because they had some of these, like, at Virginia, they had losses that they maybe shouldn't have had.
1: They lost to Chaminade.
0: Yeah. And so it's like, it's sort of fascinating, the relationship that people had with this guy, because he wanted to be different at the size that he was.
1: He did.
0: And nobody would let him do that.
1: Mm-hmm.
0: And so then when he would try to do those things and it wouldn't necessarily work out immediately, people rejected it. And then so he's not held in particularly high regard by a certain level of NBA fan. And that sort of fascinates me.
1: To bring,
0: like,
1: that
0: being in the wrong era in a weird way. Yeah. Or if he's, you know, if he comes 10 years later, he's viewed in probably an entirely different way.
1: The
0: he's
1: game,
0: utilized.
1: The game catches up to him.
0: Right.
1: Right. By the way, to relate this to locally, Dylan Raiola, who wasn't the guy that people thought he would be, and because of that, there's animosity towards him.
0: Sure.
1: He played hard. He tried to be the guy.
0: Yeah.
1: He didn't fit. It didn't work. But now people dislike him because it didn't work.
0: So this is a conversation that we could have at
1: and
0: some point today or tomorrow.
1: Yep.
0: Well, that's a subside part of it. But you could replace Dylan with Adrian and get to, or even, you know, Taylor Martinez, or to a lesser degree, Tommy Armstrong. I think fans are always going to have a hard time with a quarterback that plays more than 2 years at any program. unless they win national titles or win at a really high level.
1: High level, yeah.
0: Because the idea of watching a guy play for 3 years and you don't come away with a conference championship or a college football playoff appearance, like, I think fatigue is so fast in college athletics. And, you know,
1: unless it's a bad team that you're taking to a place they haven't been before.
0: Sure.
1: Unless you're that guy.
0: But even then, that arc usually is like a 1 or 2 year thing. Like, very few guys have gone from, you know, in college sports that I can think of, have gone from, like, they took a team out of the depths of despair, and then they're still there as the build is continuing on to the next level.
1: Right.
0: There's always that transitionary jump of, like, this guy helped bring them up. The next guy is what brought him to the...
1: Yeah, and now it never will be, right? Because guys are going to be in and out. And now I was thinking of...
0: I think that's where the portal era is actually better for fans.
1: Right.
0: Because it prevents the fatigue that you got of Taylor.
1: Yeah.
0: Like, by the end of 2013, people were sick of Taylor Martinez.
1: Yes.
0: I think people were tired of Tommy Armstrong.
1: But I think he missed all those, those games in 2013.
0: Well, it's the same thing. Tommy Armstrong's hurt most of the end of 2016.
1: Yep.
0: People were tired of Adrian Martinez for being hurt by the end of his career in 2021.
1: And not winning.
0: Yeah. People were sick of Dylan Raiola by the end of it because especially down with recruiting, and you spent so much time around these guys.
1: You know what the difference is, Schaefer, and this is something that I've been thinking about a lot about, is the way it was designed in the past, you weren't seen until your third year. In most programs, especially Nebraska, they might have known who you were, but nobody saw you. Amon Green was an anomaly, right? Usually you had to wait 2 or 3 years before you saw the guy, so you didn't have a chance to get the fatigue.
0: Yeah.
1: Now, if you don't play as a freshman and you're a high recruit, you're a failure.
0: Yeah.
1: Something's wrong with you.
0: Hey, Matt, please stick around. I want to get to this call. We just have to take a break so we can try to stay on the right side of the clock today. So we will be right back here on Happer and Schaefer, hopefully getting to Matt's call on the other side.
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0: Hey, welcome back here. Happer and Schaefer, as we finish it off the first hour. I want to thank Matt for holding on the line here. Let's go to Matt, who has a thought on quarterbacks at Nebraska. Matt, welcome to Happer and Schaefer.
20: Hey, thanks, guys. Just, yeah, tying into the conversation you're having about quarterbacks, who would you say is the most accepted quarterback at Nebraska? I would say probably after Tommy Frazier. You could go a few different ways, but not necessarily, you know, tying in success per se, but accepted.
0: Yeah, so the first couple names that come to mind for me.
1: Hey, thanks
0: for
1: the call, Matt.
0: Yeah, this is good. The first couple names that come to mind are Joe Gans and Zach Taylor. I think those guys are really still beloved by the fan base. I mean, Zach Taylor, a lot of it with the toughness and kind of picking Nebraska out of their first sort of losing season, he bounced back. He had some notable wins. Those were fun teams.
1: Incredibly fun.
0: In 2006. And then Joe Gans, you know, you're having such a horrible time in 2007, and he comes in, and like people remember that Kansas State game.
1: Oh my God, yeah! All three of those games
0: favorably,
1: even the end of the Texas game,
0: and then 2008, like he was just a gamer. I mean, and so people really like Joe Gans. I mean, those would be the two guys I think.
1: Yeah.
0: For me, you said that you have one.
1: I have one-year starter. Everybody loves Jerry Godowski.
0: Okay.
1: Everybody,
0: so where are you going?
1: Look, 1989, Jerry Godowski. You talk to anybody who has a conversation about quarterbacks. And by the way, even Tommy Frazier isn't universally loved because a lot of people love Brooke and wanted Brooke to play.
0: Yeah,
1: we've had these conversations for years. So everybody, obviously Eric, people called him a quitter and everything else. And the hate for Eric in like the 2005 through 2009 era is fascinating.
0: I think he's had kind of a revisionist where it's like people sort of pretend
1: I hope
0: to,
1: so, because he's one of the nicest people in the world. I've told you my relationship with it.
0: I talked about it. I don't even have him as a top quarterback. He won the Heisman.
1: Yeah, 19 surgeries that I know of since he finished playing.
0: Right.
1: Think about that. That guy put his body on the line for you, and people hate him. Crazy to think about, but Joe for sure. No, nobody dislikes, because also he was cool, and had a nice after career, like as a coach. Yeah. Or when I had him on the radio for a couple of years, people just dug Joe Gans.
0: I think also both of those guys just seem like really approachable.
1: They
0: in
1: are.
0: A way that, you know, like sometimes quarterbacks are set off on this pedestal, whereas both, you know, Zach Taylor was wandering around the Paycom Center when Nebraska's playing for their first NCAA tournament win,
1: yeah,
0: just taking photos with fans and everything else because his son's just a huge Nebraska basketball fan.
1: Zach will text you.
0: Zach Taylor will
1: Zach
0: text you?
1: Zach will text you at big moments when things happen.
0: Really?
1: Like, literally, I had him on the show back at the paper. It was middle of the morning. He was driving from where he lived to the facility at the Rams facility, which is like an hour drive for him. And so he came on. I taped it with him. Told him that my son was having this procedure and texted me like a week later to see how everything went.
0: Ah, that's awesome.
2: Wow.
1: That's the kind of
0: thing. That's really cool.
1: And I've heard that about, I mean, he still, I know he used to text Kevin. Just random stuff, you know, you text him a congratulations, he texts you back.
0: Yeah, that's awesome.
1: Yeah, he's great, dude.
0: That's awesome. But again, and I think in all of those situations, Joe Gans, it was 2 years, you know, 1.5 years
1: yeah,
0: as a starter.
1: Uh-huh.
0: Zach Taylor was 2 yeah. years. And then Jerry Gadowski, it's 1 year. Like, I think
1: yeah,
0: anybody
1: right.
0: that
1: you're right
0: plays
1: about that.
0: Multiple yeah. years of college football as a quarterback, it's really hard to leave and not have people have sheer fatigue.
1: Best Gans story is that Gans has no recollection of the second half of the Gator Bowl. Got a concussion in the first half, remembers nothing about the second half. First thing he remembers is being on the plane with the MVP trophy next to him. First thing he remembers.
0: Should we try to get Joe Gans on for Friday?
1: I can call him.
0: Yeah.
1: Because
0: I want to ask him if there's a particular pass, like he thinks back of his career, if there's like one pass that you could take back, what it would be.
1: The Texas Tech.
0: It's got to be the Texas,
1: be Texas Tech.
0: I think about that all the time. That was also my 21st birthday.
1: No way.
0: I think about that game all the time.
1: Did you have any thought going into that week that they had a chance?
0: No.
1: Right?
0: No.
1: I actually didn't go. I was in Houston
0: ooh.
1: Visiting friends and didn't watch and played golf and missed the first half of the game.
0: Oh, wow.
1: And then I was like, wait a minute. Nebraska's leading?
0: Yeah, no. I couldn't believe they were in that game.
1: Yeah.
0: And then I was so mad that as something that would characterize my relationship with Bo Pelini throughout the entirety of his time at Nebraska. Was so mad at how conservative he would be in some situations.
1: Oh, yeah.
0: Like not going for two when you have an opportunity.
1: It was the butt tightening.
0: But like, man, just go try to take this game when you have, like, you don't want to go to overtime with this team. Like, go win this game.
1: But he had defensive adjustments in games that still
0: the man punted from the 28-yard line when they played at Michigan State.
1: I understand that he had his share of issues. I'm telling
0: you. I'm just saying that's how conservative he was always going to coach.
1: He made the adjustment against Oklahoma State in the second half. I'll never forget that. He basically pulled his starting secondary and said, hey, you backups, go in there. Here's what we're doing. We're going to stop this unstoppable offense.
0: Oh,
1: you know,
0: man.
1: I mean, the dude could call defense in the Big 12.
0: Yeah.
1: In the Big 12.
0: No doubt about
1: Big 10, a little problem.
0: No doubt about it. All right. We will be back. More Happer and Schaefer on the way with Michael Sevier filling in for Connor Happer today.
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22: From the Plumrite Time Saving Traffic Center, traffic is starting to pick up slightly across the metro. There looks to be slow traffic on the JFK going southbound between Childs and Highway 370. But other major routes like I-80 and Dodge are still looking to be moving smoothly this morning. Overall, if you're just heading out for your commute, there shouldn't be too many delays out there. I'm Jake Janicek.
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0: Welcome back in. 7 o'clock hour here on Happer and Schaefer. No Connor Happer today. He is in Ohio where Creighton will be playing baseball at some point, at some time today, maybe multiple times today.
31: They're definitely playing at 11 a.m., that's for sure.
0: They're definitely... Joey, are you putting a guarantee on this?
31: I'm putting the guarantee.
0: Joey is putting a guarantee.
31: I should take a look at the radar first.
0: I would... Certainly. You never know what's going to happen. A storm could...
31: Oh, it's looking good. It's cleared up over there. It's cleared up.
0: Joey's guaranteeing 11 a.m. Connor Happer will be on Yacht Rock.
31: Don't get the games done today.
0: Okay.
31: Tomorrow's supposed to rain, so that'll be interesting. It's going to rain the rest of the weekend over in that area.
1: Of course it is.
0: Going to rain?
1: Of course it is.
31: Yeah, they're getting what we got
1: yeah.
31: a few days before. So it'll be interesting.
0: Okay.
31: Pretty convenient timing for a baseball tournament.
1: I consider
31: to take
1: place. You, Joey, the you know our driving expert because of the roads and all that stuff.
31: Yeah, yeah, I'm the interstate expert.
1: Do you know who Nolan Smith is? Former Georgia Bulldog, now Philadelphia Eagle.
31: Yeah, I'm familiar with
1: him. He was arrested for speeding.
31: Yeah.
1: How did you see how fast he was going?
31: He's got to go over 100. Guess? 160.
1: Oh, on 135. Could you imagine going 160 on a regular interstate, not the Autobahn? Could you imagine going 160?
0: I don't know that I can imagine going 135.
1: I've gone fast.
0: Yeah.
1: But I've never gone over 120.
31: What's the fastest you guys?
0: I think 110 might be.
1: I rode in a NASCAR car as part of a thing when I was in Albuquerque.
31: Oh, wow.
1: And went about 185.
31: Oh, boy.
1: I wasn't driving. I was riding along as a media person. But the fastest I've probably gone on an interstate was the Autobahn. We drove in on that. That was 120.
31: I think I remember somewhere, like there's roads in Germany. There's freeways in Germany Autobahn. That will go over, about 200.
1: There's no speed limit.
31: Yeah.
1: No speed. And it's crazy. You know, probably the fastest I've driven in this country is when we were going to Yellowstone. And there's that part where you're going, and it's like 85 in Wyoming?
0: Wherever, well, so yeah, Montana Wyoming. Used to be like no speed limit or something.
1: One of them was 85, and I was like, who? And so I was going over 100.
31: I know for sure on I-70, once you get into Utah, they go to, I think, either 80 or 85 at the speed limit, because there's absolutely nothing over there.
1: This would have been...
31: After you get outside of Colorado into Utah.
1: This would have been Idaho or Wyoming.
0: Yeah.
1: Somewhere in there. I remember the 85 pops up, and I go, ooh, 85.
0: You're just flying.
31: There's absolutely nothing over there, especially in Wyoming. When you get off of Casper and you're going into Shoshone, mm-hmm. I think.
1: Yeah.
31: I mean, that's not interstate, but it's absolutely nothing.
0: I mean, most people are going 90, 95.
31: Yeah, yeah.
1: Yeah, easily. Much,
0: the rate of speed of what's happening in traffic. It's just that.
1: Yeah, and there was no, I mean, I don't think we saw a car.
0: Oh, that's
31: the case.
1: We went to Jackson Hole first. My wife ran a half marathon there, and then we went from there to Yellowstone, and she ran another half marathon there. It was a great week. And for her, me, not her. And both those trips, we were driving probably 100.
0: Yeah.
1: And by the way, I was in a minivan.
0: There we go.
1: I was in our minivan.
0: Booking it in the minivan.
1: I know
0: you're
1: rolled,
0: a big supporter of the minivan.
1: I believe in the minivan if you have more than one kid, more than almost anything in the world.
0: Yeah.
1: It's easy for the kids. It's easy for you. It's great for traveling. They almost all have entertainment centers. You can fit everything in it, no matter what it is. I don't care if it's your hockey equipment, baseball equipment, traveling to Yellowstone. It's awesome.
0: Yeah.
1: And then once you get to a certain age and the kids are now, you know, out of the house.
0: My brother-in-law, same thing. He swears by the minivan. He wanted the minivan. My sister could have whatever. He's like, I'll take that.
1: My neighbor's
0: the easiest way to get the kids in and around. And not
1: they
0: have
1: get in by
0: actually,
1: themselves. Yeah. They hit the button. Yeah. I had neighbors who said, made fun of, I mean, kind of went, oh, you got a minivan, ha, ha, ha. Within about 2 years, they had gotten the same minivan. The same color. Charcoal gray Pacifica.
31: I remember the 2010s era, just where my family was getting all the minivans because it was me and my two sisters. So we would go on these long road trips, and
0: that's where Joey learned the open road.
1: Oh, I bet. Yeah.
31: Yeah. I had the road map.
1: You had the Atlas.
31: Yeah. I had the Atlas with me, and I was the navigator. I was relied on getting from point A to point B.
1: Do you? So here's another
0: South
1: one.
0: South Dakota is 85 right now.
1: So maybe because we did go recently to Sioux Falls for a band competition.
0: Mm-hmm.
1: Another one of those things, edge of where you are in terms of your age. Do you remember trip tickets?
0: No.
1: So when you were going on a trip, you'd go to AAA, you'd tell them, and they would give you a trip ticket. And it was a booklet that folded out that had each part of the map. And in it, it had places to stop to eat, to stay, tips, alternate routes, famous things to see. It was this trip ticket they would give you.
0: My dad would go to AAA and get like the... Oh, they'd be like books of the city or whatever.
1: Oh, yeah, the Frobers. Yeah.
0: I just remember we did a lot of driving trips or whatever.
1: So
0: and so you would go up to Minneapolis and you'd have this like book of the city and then I'd be like looking through it. I just remember we were in Milwaukee one time and I was stumping real hard for the family to go to. They have a clown museum.
1: No.
0: At,
1: I would
0: at
1: go
0: Milwaukee.
1: To that. Yeah.
0: And nobody else wanted to go.
1: I love clowns.
0: Nobody wanted to go to the clown museum.
1: Wow.
0: I'm pretty sure it's Milwaukee. I got to look this up. But
1: we have, so our block, on our block, four kids went to Marquette. Kids came out of high school, went to Marquette.
0: In your block
1: on
0: now?
1: On my block now. Four different kids.
0: That's wild.
1: Yeah, and I'm sure there'll be more because Marquette's kind of.
0: The International Clown Hall of Fame and Research Center is in Milwaukee.
1: That sounds awesome. I love those things, man. That's
0: okay. Actually, it says it's Baraboo, Wisconsin. That's a 2-hour drive from.
1: Well, that's not
0: formerly operated in downtown Milwaukee, but relocated to its current Circus City home in 2009.
1: I cannot recommend enough. If you're going to a place, or you're going to a state, you just want to drive, get a Frommer's for that state, because they hire people to just drive around, try restaurants, try stops, try the clown museums. You buy one of those. I bought one for New Mexico once and one for Colorado, and we just drove for 2 weeks and stopped everywhere. Pagoda Springs, we stopped in Chalma. We stopped everywhere that they said to stop, and it was incredible.
0: Yeah. No, I
1: recommend Chalma to anybody who ever wants to go and just hike and have fun.
0: Okay. Well, that is that's good to know. That's good to know. All right. Michael, I assume you saw the news. Nebraska picked up a big commitment yesterday.
1: Yes, very exciting.
0: Jordan Agbonoma out of Grayson High School. Nebraska has been recruiting for a while under a few different staffs.
1: Yeah.
0: Mo Berry, I think, most prominently from there. But they, I mean, have recruited a number of players out of Grayson over the years. Jordan Agbonoma comes in as, depending on which service you use, either a top 100 or top 247, I guess, player in the country. 6'3", 315-pound offensive lineman. I saw him when he was on campus last year before one of the games. Just a big, hulking individual. A big win for Nebraska. I was talking with Tim Verghese yesterday. Nebraska had been in this recruitment for a while. Texas A&M had kind of been the favorite for a long time. And then Nebraska kind of moved past Texas A&M and sort of claimed the crown as the favorite here. And then over the last month, Georgia had come in really hard.
1: I bet.
0: For Jordan Agbonoma.
1: They love Grayson, yeah.
0: And so Nebraska ends up winning a head-to-head recruiting battle for a kid out of Grayson, a suburban Atlanta school.
1: That's crazy.
0: Against Georgia. Like, that is a remarkable recruiting win. Now, this relationship with Jordan Agbonoma, you know, really kind of forms in Grayson, really, with Jeep Wade, who is at Georgia Tech, you know, for the last couple years. And so he built this relationship, carries it over to Nebraska. And you get this big commitment. And I just think it's a continuation of, it feels like since the moment he was hired, Jeep Wade has just enjoyed like a really strong runway into this first season. Yeah. I don't know what it's going to look like, but whether it's been with the transfer portal, whether it's with recruiting, because it's not just Agbonoma. There's other guys that they're chasing. They could end up with multiple four-star linemen out of the Southeast, like an area where they, you know, usually there's people that were sort of responding, how big of a get is this? They've gotten big linemen before. Usually don't go into the Southeast and beat powers for guys that they actually want.
1: Especially that triangle area.
0: Right.
1: Right. So you have Lawrenceville. You go from Lawrenceville over to Stone Mountain. You come down across there, is Lithonia, all those areas. Georgia owns those areas, right? They have always done that.
0: They're not that far from Athens.
1: They're not far from Athens, and those guys grow up wanting to play at Georgia. Maybe a few want to go leave and go to Alabama or something like that, but they're not thinking of going to Nebraska.
0: No.
1: We're doing this later, obviously. I have an opinion, but use it now. Jeep Wade is Mike Eckler. Everything he's done and everything I think he will do this season, by the end of the year, you will go, that was the best assistant coach hire he's had. Because, one, when he talks to the media, he's got that folksy old Gideon Pilla, you know, and he's fun to listen to. And then before that, he's got proof of concept.
0: Yeah.
1: Why did people like Mike Eckler?
0: Proof of concept.
1: Because he had succeeded.
0: Yep.
1: Go back and watch Georgia Tech. Watch the fact that he took two or three different guys on the offensive line, developed a man, made one a second-round draft pick, made another one.
0: Did you like that guy?
1: I did. I actually had Kalen Rutledge in my first round, my mock. I went back and I watched.
0: Because it's interesting. I've seen, like, you know, the people who graph or do the grades and everything. Like, they the Texans, right, took him?
1: Yeah, because he was like a 45th-rated guy.
0: And it's like, oh, they didn't get enough value on this and everything else.
1: No, you go back and you watch, and I watch about five or six different games to try to learn what Jeep Wade does and try to see what they do with their offensive line. I love how they pass off in terms of games, and something we could talk about another time. But watching the individual players, he stood out right away. Everything he did. And so you knew he – and then I think when he went to either the Senior Bowl or whatever All-Star game he went to, he showed out as an athlete. And they were like, oh, okay, this guy's even more than we thought we were. Everything he's done, proof of concept – coming in here, going on the radio shows, being folksy, then going out and succeeding recruiting in the portal first, brings in three guys, all with Power 4 experience that all have upside.
0: Yep.
1: And then now he does this, and right now he has done nothing wrong.
0: Right.
1: And if the offensive line plays as well as I think they can play, he will be a guy where you're going to be talking about like Mike Eckler.
0: Yeah, well, the thing that stands out to me is I think everybody was sort of excited when he was hired because he's coming from a place in Georgia Tech where they kind of were known for what they've been doing with their line, with the sort of power running component that they have down there. And that's sort of a visualization thing that Nebraska fans really want. And they want that element inside an offense at all times. And so I think there was like enthusiasm about that. And then Nebraska ends up pairing him with Lonnie Teasley.
1: Yeah.
0: And I guess my thought process as this was all happening is like, okay, Jeep Wade is sort of the guy that's like the coach aspect here. Lonnie Teasley is the one that you're going to have go out on the road and do some of the recruiting for you.
1: Yeah.
0: And the way that things are set up now with football, like if you've got a guy who doesn't really want to recruit, he doesn't have to.
1: Right.
0: Because you can send a Jamar Mosey. You can send, you know, an Anthony Johnson. You can send all of these
1: like recruiting Holgerson.
0: People. Yeah, exactly.
1: He don't want to leave the building.
0: Well, and I think about, you know, he certainly isn't the only one that's been like, I think about past staffs, like, there were just coaches that absolutely hated recruiting.
1: Sure.
0: Like they, you know, they didn't want to be out. That wasn't, you know, what interests them. And then you had guys who absolutely loved it. I never pegged that Jeep Wade would be this guy that would have this ability to capture whatever it is with offensive linemen. But you talk with Tim Vergeese, you talk with anybody that sort of covers it, you talk with the recruits themselves or the transfer portal guys, his personality just meshes immediately with offensive linemen.
1: Oh, yeah.
0: And he has developed this, like, cachet in the Southeast of all of these different guys that he had brought into Georgia Tech or had success at Georgia Tech, had branched out from somewhere else or were at these camps mm-hmm. or were well-known or whatever. And I don't know if it's his teaching style. Like, I haven't spent time around him mm-hmm. because obviously
1: you
0: know, things have changed for me. Like I don't do the beat reporting mm-hmm. thing anymore. I'm not over there anymore. But just listening to people either talk about him or listening to him, as you said, mm-hmm. like this went from a guy that I thought, oh, this is a really interesting hire from the X's and O's to like this is sort of if it works, this is everything you'd want from an offensive line coach.
1: This is what you wanted when you hired a coach like Rhule. And knew that he couldn't bring anybody with him.
0: Right.
1: Right now, Jeep Wade is bringing people with him, not necessarily from Georgia Tech, but from his recruiting profile.
0: Right.
1: Guys that he's talked to since they were freshmen in high school, or sophomores in high school, or saw him at camps, or had him at camps at Georgia Tech. And so he's got this built-in resume, or built-in Rolodex of guys that you don't even know he's in on them.
0: Yeah.
1: All of a sudden, you see Tim talks about the guy, and you're like, well, where'd he come from? Oh, he knew Jeep Wade. Jeep Wade has recruited him. It's nice to be, you're not bringing a head coach in, but you're bringing an offensive line coach and a defensive coordinator too, who's got that same thing. He knows a bunch of guys along with his from San Diego State.
0: Well, and then with Rob Orridge, he's also brought Roy Manning
1: and
0: you know, guys like that. So it's like, he's just sort of deploying that. I have been so impressed. And again, they haven't played a game yet. So I don't know how it's all going to work as that comes together. But it makes me feel pretty good that he can go out and procure the talent that he wants.
1: Sure.
0: Because that's sort of the first step. Like, you might be a great coach, but you might be a great coach with certain types of players, mm-hmm. but then not have the ability to go get those players.
1: Oh, yeah, sure.
0: You know what I mean?
1: Makes sense.
0: Like, Bo Pelini's defense works with a certain type of player. Mm-hmm. He didn't always do a good job of recruiting or finding the type of player that would work for
1: couldn't
0: what he wanted to
1: Sue. Do. Couldn't
0: find another Sue. Well, I always found that to be somewhat.
1: I always thought that was kind of funny. Yeah.
0: Well, and then growing up, like literally growing up in the recruiting industry where it's people want to slap labels on it was Robert Nkemdichie or whatever.
1: Oh yeah, yeah, yeah.
0: This is an XU and it's like,
1: yeah, stop
0: no,
1: it.
0: There's not, just
1: stop
0: don't,
1: it.
0: There's certain players where it's like, just do not.
1: He's a one-on-one.
0: Yeah. The things that man could do and we watched him do on a football field, it was rare and unto the sport itself.
1: Dude,
0: you know?
1: Levante David came here. Nobody wanted Levante David, by the way. Came here and fit better in Bo's system than Bo knew he would fit in the system.
0: Bo didn't want to play him.
1: I know. Took
0: famously
1: two injuries.
0: Didn't want to play him.
1: Took two injuries, and then once he did play, as the greatest quote of all time, when he's coming off of 14 tackles, you know, he could have made some better plays out there. I'm like, well, he made every play out there.
0: Well, and you know this, and I know this because it's around, and you talk to enough guys that played on those teams. Bo would get mad at Levante because he wouldn't do what Bo wanted him to do.
1: But he made the play.
0: Because Levante's instincts would be like, well, they're going to do this.
1: Right.
0: So I need to be here. The defense calls for me to be over there. Mm-hmm. But if I'm over there, they're going to be here, and that's not good.
1: Yep. Same guy. Another
0: that
1: guy.
0: Penn
1: that too.
0: State play, he snuffs out the play against the
1: fourth down play?
0: Yes.
1: Yeah.
0: So one of the greatest individual effort plays defensively.
1: He made all three of those tackles.
0: Oh, my God.
1: in a row.
0: When it was thought that, this was probably a year ago, when it was thought that he was going to retire and all of that, and I was like, I was kind of going down the rabbit hole of Levante David and his time at Nebraska, and I went back and I watched those.
1: Yeah.
0: He was so, there were so many plays his final year at Nebraska, and there was stuff like he got shedded on a block against Iowa and had this tight end screen pass.
1: Mm-hmm.
0: He chased the guy down like 15 yards from behind the play.
1: He chased down Denard Robinson from behind.
0: Yeah, yeah.
1: And he didn't just dive and clip his ankles. He tackled him. There were two different players for Bo. You had the guy who did everything he was supposed to do, Will Compton. And then you had guys like David and Damian Stafford, who did whatever he wanted back there and just took the yelling. Like, yell at me if you want. I'm
0: but the problem with Damian is that he didn't have Levante's instincts.
1: He didn't have the athleticism overall.
0: Right. He took some of the worst angles you would ever see.
1: But he would make plays.
0: Oh, no, he was,
1: and he would, if you ever watched Damian Stafford back there, he would make adjustments. He knew the defense.
0: Sure.
1: But he just didn't do everything that Bo said to do.
0: Yeah, no, we certainly talked to the same people, and it's like, that 2012 conference championship game.
1: Mm-hmm.
0: Damian just decided Damian was going to do what Damian needed to do.
1: Yeah.
0: Which was not in the run fit of the defense.
1: Yeah, there was no... I don't know if it mattered. You could have had any people
0: they
1: playing
0: were getting
1: that,
0: blown out of the
1: they
0: box
1: were going to get blown
0: that.
1: Out no matter
0: it
1: what.
0: Didn't matter.
1: They were exhausted. I remember saying in the pregame show, we were over at Tilted Kilt, and I said, I think six games have worn them out. You know, he's like, well, they think they have... I said, six games of having to win every single game... Three of those were comeback wins.
0: Well, you were losing
1: everything.
0: Pieces along the way. Though.
1: Yes, and you had guys that were getting injured and you were exhausted. And the one thing you still had was Taylor Martinez, who could make a play from any time. But other than that, they were better than you at every other position.
0: Yeah.
1: You were better than them at quarterback, but they were better than you at every other position.
0: Yep. No, you were at that game because I remember we that was actually the most time I had spent with you at that point. Early in my career, because I think you and Bishop were there.
1: We were all
0: doing
1: there.
0: Shows and...
1: Mm-hmm. Yeah,
0: we all met up somewhere. But do you remember Rick Kaczynski after that game?
1: I don't know what he said.
0: He was like, he was so crushed for his group because he knew what you were talking about. He's like, I just don't know that people know, like, we put everything we had just to get here. We just didn't have enough to survive. He's like, we were playing down.
1: Yeah.
0: We were playing down in a way. He's like trying to explain it, but he was just like so distraught about the way
1: nothing,
0: he was a very emotional guy.
1: There's nothing like that, because you remember the Wisconsin game in 2011, we talked to Carl in the parking lot next to the bus. Same thing. He was like, I don't know what we could do. You know, it was Russell Wilson. I don't know what we could do. We did this. We tried. He was just had no answers. And Carl always had something to say.
0: Oh, God.
1: And we were talking. He had nothing to say.
0: I understand how the perception of Carl is, but that guy was as good to me as any coach.
1: Really?
0: I would wear Cleveland stuff, and he would always want to talk about Cleveland. It's like, student reporter, on, had a relationship with him that was just unique.
1: That's my rule. That's my rule thing. Because I grew up a Penn State fan.
0: Ah.
1: That's a real thing.
0: You can always,
1: remember
0: that
1: I'm a Penn
0: back
1: State
0: to
1: fan.
0: It?
1: Yeah.
0: Okay.
1: Yeah. That, and we both were Mets fans growing up.
0: Okay.
1: Yeah.
0: But now you have to admit to him you don't like baseball, or does he not like baseball?
1: I haven't talked to him about it since. I haven't told him that. I told somebody recently that I don't watch baseball anymore, and it crushed them.
0: Well.
1: It was a guy that I've known for almost my whole life, I played in rotisserie leagues with him and everything, and I told him I don't watch baseball anymore, and he was just like, what?
0: Do you tell him that you actually mute the word baseball on Twitter?
1: MLB, baseball. I got so many things muted on my Twitter. It's incredible. What's most recent
0: that's
1: thing?
0: That's incredibly remarkable.
1: What's the most recent thing I have?
0: Bringing this thing back
1: bringing
0: it back to Jeep Wade and Jordan Agbonoma, did you get a chance to watch any film?
1: I did.
0: Or anything
1: I did
0: on
1: right
0: Agbonoma?
1: Away, yeah.
0: What stands out to you?
1: Looks raw to me.
0: Yeah.
1: Obviously, the size is just something that stands out. One of the hardest things to do, and I tell this to people all the time, whether it's interior or tackles, you have no idea who they're playing against.
0: Mm-hmm.
1: And I don't care what you think you see. You just can't tell, right? And so he looks like he's got some skills. He looks athletic to me. I understand why Georgia and other teams have looked at him. He just looks raw at this point.
0: Mm-hmm.
1: He's got size. You can't. So he's going to play one of the two guard spots.
0: Yeah.
1: Right? And that's what he looks like. He looks
0: like
1: a guard.
0: No, he's definitely a guard. He's not a tackle.
1: He's like a guard.
0: It's interesting. Tim had said something to the effect that maybe there's a chance a guy like that could play right away in his career. I don't see what you see.
1: I think he's pretty raw.
0: I'm also someone who, like, very much never wants to put a true freshman offensive lineman out there.
1: Well, it's such a rare thing.
0: Well, it's what you have to mentally be able to do, yeah. what you physically have to be able to do, yeah. the jump that you're making from high school to college, mm-hmm. especially now in an
1: at
0: age.
1: At the hardest, one of the hardest positions in
0: some
1: football,
0: guys
1: yeah.
0: are 24 to 25 years old lining up across to you. Like, that's just a, I think it's really, really difficult. But you pair that up, and if you can build out the Claude Mpumas and you can build out some of these younger guys.
1: My latest mute.
0: Is
1: I hate that dude.
0: Okay.
1: I hate him with a passion of the sun. In, if you don't have any more, but in our call list for guest, it had Michael hates this guy. That's what it said. he writes stuff that makes me want to fight him. He puts things in columns.
0: You heard
1: columns.
0: Me talking about this the other day, right?
1: Oh, my God, dude. What are you talking about?
0: I 100%
1: he's the guy that they make fun of, the one like the little weaselly guy who's trying to write. That's that dude. He's that guy. He's the one that represents all of us who have been in the media over the years, who they go, you could have never played some. He's that dude.
0: That's amazing.
1: I hate that little dude. And I don't like the way he spells his name.
0: I mean, I don't know that it was his choice, his parents.
1: I don't know. You never know. I picked mine, so you never know.
0: Well, that's true. That is true. All right, we're going to step away here. We'll come back on Happer and Shaver with Max Olson from ESPN. We'll check in with him as to what's been going on in college football this week.
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10: Mostly cloudy and cool for your Thursday. Breezy today with a chance for a few sprinkles. High today is 62 degrees in Omaha with east-southeasterly gusts up to 20 miles an hour. Tonight, becoming cloudy with a 40% chance of spotty overnight showers, a low of 50. I'm meteorologist Caitlin Harvey with KETV Newswatch 7.
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22: From the Plumrite Time-Saving Traffic Center, heads up, there looks to be debris in the right lane at I-80 going westbound at 60th Street, so there could be some delays through that area. It's also picking up in the metro. You can expect slow traffic on the JFK going southbound between Childs and Highway 370. Other major route in Dodge still looks to be moving smoothly this morning. So overall, if you're just heading out for your commute, there shouldn't be too many delays out there. I'm Jake Janicek.
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2: Welcome back to Happer and Schaefer. No Connor Happer today. He is on the call with Creighton playing out in the Big East baseball tournament. Michael Sevier sitting in for him. And on the line, we have Max Olson, one of our regular Thursday guests, one of the few regular guests that we've had all week long.
3: He's also a voter for the Jet Award.
2: He is a voter for the Jet Award.
3: I
2: didn't know if you guys had crossover. I had no idea.
3: Yeah, sure. I've known Max for, I think, a pretty long time, but he's been
2: I don't know everybody in the media, so I should have assumed that you would have known Max.
3: Yeah, we asked Max, because he crosses over to so many different schools. He's perfect for the award.
2: It really is. Do you feel like you're perfect for the Jet Award, Max?
4: You know what? Yes. Yes, I do. Keep me on that group.
3: Are you a special teams guy? Have you always been, hey, we need to talk about this other third. We always leave this third out. Are you one of those guys?
4: A lot of hidden points and yards there, absolutely.
3: Heck yeah.
4: I'll tell you one thing that's been cool about this job at ESPN is, like, we have access to a lot of, like, you know, the ESPN stats database and, like, a lot of those kind of resources, which helps a ton in this job and helps a ton in voting for stuff like that and trying to sort who to pick. You guys do a great job with that, Michael.
3: Thanks.
2: So, Max, I'm just kind of curious, like, we're just sort of getting towards summer. Have you started thinking about, like, what games that you are going to attempt to attend next year? Or have you, like, thought about the schedule at all for anything like that? Or is it still too early yet?
4: It's a little early, although I did learn this week that I'm going to my first ever Big Ten Media Days in Chicago.
3: Oh, all right.
2: Look at that. Is it back at McCormick? It's the Hilton.
4: A nice experience. Out in the big city.
2: You'll be underwhelmed, I'm sure.
3: Who's the coach you're most interested in talking with?
4: I haven't seen my guy Matt Campbell since he left for Penn State.
3: Good call.
4: Moved halfway across the country. So eager to hear what they... I've talked to folks on that staff. I think they feel pretty good about what they've put together there, but certainly interested to get a better sense of, I mean, that's just such a funky roster, right?
3: With
4: kind of a mismatch of Iowa State and Penn State players and some new guys. And I think they think they're going to be pretty good, but obviously we got a lot of staffs this year that are, you know, working with some unique year one rosters.
3: I grew up a Penn State fan, so I follow them pretty closely. What's the pressure rate for him going there? I mean, James Franklin, obviously, by the end, most Penn State fans were frustrated with in-game stuff and quarterback development and all of that. But what do you think the early pressure is on Matt Campbell? Does he need to have success right away to prove that it was the right hire?
4: It's a really good question because, you know, I think, and this kind of ties with the thing everyone's been talking about this week, like, doesn't it kind of depend on the playoff a little bit? Like, I think, you know, when we expanded to a 12 team, you would have said, man, Penn State's one of those programs that's going to benefit a ton that they would have been in the playoff a lot
3: right.
4: in a 12-team format under James Franklin. And if you go to 24, like, Penn State should be in the playoff a lot, right? Over a 10-year period, they probably should be in it very, like, frequently.
3: Yep.
4: So I think that'll be interesting to see if we get to that. Not that I'm rooting for that 24-team playoff. But, you know, I think that bar is – you know, I think that's one of those that, you know, you're going to measure Penn State by a little bit here going forward. And, you know, certainly they've come close in their time at Iowa State. You know, if they beat Arizona State in the Big 12 title game a couple years ago, they're in that playoff and playing against Texas. I certainly think that they know that's going to be the expectation. And that's going to be a change for Matt Campbell, too, because I think that over his 10 years at Iowa State,

0: you know, as learning his coaching school history, a lot of it's like, man, you know, nobody ever thought we'd get here. But in the years like 21, where there were, you know, legitimate like Big 12 title playoff expectations, they didn't totally get there too. So I think it's you know, they're signing up for a different level of scrutiny. And, you know, when you have loaded teams, you gotta put it all together.
1: Max, you got an article up, I think it went up yesterday on ESPN about the college football transfer portal and sort of questioning if it's killed something that has always been a big part of college football, which is discussing quarterback battles amongst your program, amongst the guys that are competing for those spots. You talked with a variety of different coaches in here. I guess to start with, where did this sort of idea come from for you to kind of tackle this angle of it? And what do you feel like you learned as you sussed this out?
0: Well, you know, I think as we see the money just evolve every offseason in this sport right now, and I was talked to a few GMs yesterday who say that the money that high school recruits are demanding now is just completely, like, laughable. But it makes sense because the money just keeps going up. And so as that's the case, and we, you know, the standard of each position just, you know, keeps rising with really no decline in sight. Like, I think these schools are now kind of put in this position where it's like, okay, if you want to go get, you know, Anthony Calandria or Kenny Minchie, like, you are going to be paying that guy an amount of money that pretty much guarantees they're going to be the starter, right? And I think that's going to be the case that a lot of schools, there are some good quarterback battles out there this offseason. You know, there's certainly the big ones at Alabama with Keelan Russell and Austin Mack. But you know, for the most part, the high-profile quarterback battles that are still lingering, like post-spring, are really, you know, just between two guys that have inexperience at most of these schools. And nowadays, you know, you don't have to live with inexperience and go through spring ball in an offseason and just really not know what you got. Like, you can go cut a check for $2-3 million and find a guy who's started a lot of games. And so I think that's, you know, as we see some of these programs like Indiana just take a transfer every year or Oregon take a transfer every year, I think that's kind of part of it now. It's like, you don't have to have that year where you're young and hey, hopefully we'll get through it this guy will be a 3-year starter. Like, I think the calculus on that has changed quite a bit along with the money.
2: Let me first say, Max, this is a joke, but was it an email or was it a group call with ESPN folks to all disagree with 2014 playoff? Or was that was just individually? Or how did you guys determine all come together to say this is bad?
0: We have not. Yeah, that's a great question. You know, we usually have our meetings on Thursday at like 11.
2: Okay.
0: But we, you know, we haven't had one of those lately, and they have not. We haven't had one where they just said, "All right, guys, get in line. Here's the marching orders." Maybe we will. Maybe that's coming up. Yeah. But
2: it's got to be weird for you, though, right? Because everybody says, "Oh, the only reason why you're against it is because it hurts ESPN in terms of Fox getting more inventory." You have an opinion on it. I'm sure it's your based opinion, sure. But it's got to be a little frustrating that they're just all saying most people are saying it's only because of the ESPN tie.
0: Yeah, it's interesting. I mean, certainly, like, in my job, they don't invite me to the meetings with the TV executives who express their opinions on the future of the sport. So we're siloed off a little bit from all of that. And, yeah, there's probably some truth to that, that probably, you know, you look at going to 24, and obviously the overarching reason for it would be, you know, as is the case for a lot of things that have gone on in the sport lately, is the TV inventory and the ability to make a lot more money. But I would assume that in a 2014 setup that you're opening that up again and Fox getting more involved and stuff like that. But, you know, I to me, just my personal opinion, like, I don't love the 3-week break that we've set up in this current 12-team format, and obviously a lot of teams have lost after that. Like, I wish we could have a playoff where it's like the FCS and you're just playing it every Saturday and there's not these kind of big breaks and all this schedule that's set up, you know, around New Year's and stuff like that. But otherwise, I don't have a lot I can point to with the 12-team and say this isn't working.
1: Yeah, I totally concur with that. I mean, my biggest complaint with the 12-team is I wish that the teams that have the bye had the opportunity to have a home game in their first game as well. Like, that would be literally the only thing I would really want to change with this. I want to go back to the quarterback competition thing.
0: Let me
1: go ahead.
0: You guys this real quick, though.
2: Yep.
0: Do you think, just across the board, do you think Nebraska fans should be in favor of a 24? Because that's,
2: oh, hell yeah,
0: you know, basically going to lower the bar and say it's going to give us a chance to be a lot more relevant here.
2: 80% of the teams in college football.
1: Yeah, well, right. That was the whole argument to go from four to, you know, whether it was 8 or 12 or 16 initially, is that you're inviting more teams in, which creates a better opportunity. I mean, I don't think
0: and
1: you
0: then
1: end
0: more
1: up
0: games matter in November and all that. Yeah, of course.
1: Maybe you still end up with Indiana because of how they played last year with the you know, the 4-team playoff setup, but I don't know if that happens because they wouldn't have been invited the year prior, and I don't know if they still have the big jumping off point if they don't have the year before too. So who knows how that would all work. I do want to dive back into this because one of the quarterback competitions you list is going to be near and dear to the heart of Nebraska fans. What have you heard about the Hank Brown versus Jeremy Heklitsky competition that's happening over in Iowa, where, you know, they got to replace a guy in Mark Gronowski. There's a huge
2: play great down the stretch.
1: Yeah.
0: Yeah, that's an interesting one in terms of just like the style comparison there, because I think who they go with there is going to dictate the offense a bit. It sounds like Tim Lester is pretty happy with both guys in spring ball. They don't really have a plan on here's when we're going to announce a starter, but they're two very different dudes. Hank Brown's a guy who 6'4", like efficient passer. He transferred in from Auburn. He started two games when he was at Auburn, and has played a little bit. And then Jeremy Heklitsky started his career at Wake Forest. He's only played 12 career snaps over 2 years. He's listed at 5'11", but a little bit more of like a playmaker, risk taker, gunslinger. And so I think that's, you know, I think the big question there is kind of who can, you know, create explosive plays and be efficient and take care of the football and stuff. And so I think Hank Brown's probably more of your classic Iowa quarterback, and Heklitsky would be, I think, pretty fun to watch if he's the guy. So I'm curious to see, you know, that's another one you probably kind of question, like, okay, why wouldn't you go take a transfer and take a guy who had as much experience as Gronowski did? But, you know, I think they've seen enough to think that they can get pretty solid QB play from either one, and certainly they trust that you know, no matter what, they're going to be able to run the ball.
2: Max, they always say you can't go back home again. When you saw the Ed Orgeron news, did you look for the extra M in Pete Thamel, thinking maybe it was a joke account?
0: No, I did believe it right away, because I could certainly see Ed Orgeron being completely open to that idea. You know, to me, the Brent Pry staying at Virginia Tech as the DC, that one was a little more odd in terms of just, you know, being the guy who's stays in the building, and then the new guy comes in and says, we got to fix everything. I think Coach O, you know, they fired him a few years ago, but Scott Woodward's gone and got a new AD there. And the regime there says, sure, why not? Whatever you want, Lane. So,
2: yeah, and it wasn't hired for
0: Coach O.
2: Yeah. On field. Right. I mean, there were other things happening why he was fired. It wasn't about necessarily the coaching aspect of it.
0: No. That's fair. And if this role is, you know, we're going to put Coach O on the road and he's going to be kind of an ambassador for this program more so than he's going to be like our defensive line coach or whatever, like, I think that's going to be pretty fun to watch.
2: No doubt.
0: So, you know, I think that's certainly, as we've seen between Lane Kiffin and the way that the Will Wade's trying to break college basketball, you know, those two are certainly allowed to do anything they want right now.
1: Yeah, LSU is the center of the universe for a lot of reasons right now in the offseason.
2: They're just printing money.
1: Yeah. Max, thank you so much for jumping on today and rearranging your schedule to make it happen. We appreciate it. We'll catch you next week. Have a great Memorial Day weekend.
0: Hey, my pleasure. Thanks, guys.
2: We didn't get to it, but I was going to ask, do you think Sorsby's got – I mean, obviously, the judge is a Texas Tech grad. Also
1: well,
2: he got
1: his graduate himself.
2: He recused himself? Okay.
1: Yeah, so now the way it's set up.
2: Who's the next judge?
1: They are looking to get a judge that has degrees from a different
2: Big 12 school?
1: Yeah, different Big 12, like, which is, well, Baylor, A&M.
2: Well, everybody's got a degree from Baylor in Texas.
1: So
2: yeah.
1: I don't know exactly or
2: in terms
1: what's
2: going
1: to happen there.
2: Right.
1: At one point, I thought that this seemed like, okay, he might end up with the injunction that will ultimately allow him to play.
2: Right.
1: Now, because this judge has recused himself, it almost feels like it's going to go the other
2: way. He's going to be in the supplemental draft, I think.
1: Yeah.
2: I think there's no way you can overcome the amount of bets he made.
1: What should someone do in the supplemental draft as it's related to Brendan Sorsby? Is it like a third-round pick? Because
2: you're giving up your pick for next year,
1: yeah.
2: Right? And so you have to figure it out, and it's based off of win-loss record. That's how they reverse it. I would say that if it's me, it depends who I am. Like, do the Jets feel that they are ready to have a season so bad again that they're there for that really good draft of quarterbacks next year? Or they say, hey, look, let's just do it now and go with this guy because we have so much talent.
1: Yeah.
2: I don't know.
1: There's a few teams, I think. I think about it from a Vikings perspective,
2: okay,
1: naturally.
2: Sure, right.
1: Naturally. And it's like, I am so done with your guy, J.J. McCarthy.
2: I know. I'd give J.J. a second chance.
1: I would be like more than willing to give up a third-round pick to have Brendan Sorsby and see if he's someone you can develop. You trade McCarthy, maybe you get a third-round pick back for that.
2: He's a second-round pick if he goes into the April. If he was in the April draft.
1: Sorsby?
2: Sorsby would have been. I think he would have easily been.
1: A lot of mocks before all of this came out were like back of the first half.
2: I think
1: the top,
2: he'd have been a third, maybe the third quarterback. He'd have gone. In terms of the rankings, Nussmeier, for most people, was like the third one. He didn't obviously go third, but I think he goes right into that spot.
1: Yeah, I think that I think that's an interesting, you know, if you're looking to grab a quarterback and you actually want to have success this year, you could use a second or a third round pick to try to develop.
2: So. Back to my wheelhouse of the early 80s, mid 80s, when supplemental draft quarterbacks.
1: I was trying to explain to Happer what it was because it's so rare, and then it was like I was trying to tell him who examples were. And I couldn't come up with Josh Gordon.
2: You know the greatest one is after the USFL folded.
1: Right.
2: You got that thing that happened, which was absolutely crazy. But probably Steve Walsh was one of the most famous.
1: Okay.
2: Because the Cowboys, I believe, that was a first-round pick.
1: Wow.
2: I think that was a first-round pick. I know the Saints had a couple of guys that they got in the supplemental draft.
1: I feel like it used to end up being like running backs who would get hurt and then wouldn't be able to have their season or whatever it was.
2: Guys who got suspended in trouble. Georgia had a few of those guys in a row. I mean, it was specifically the safety who was a really good player, got in trouble, got kicked off the team, and he had to go in a supplemental draft. Ended up playing in the league for a while.
1: Well, we will see how that plays out. All right, we're going to take a break. When we come back on Happer and Schaefer, we will get to the headlines. Also, real quickly, get your opinions in, 8 a.m., I Have an Opinion returns here this week on Happer and Schaefer.
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11: We added a guest for tomorrow. Yay, we're not guestless.
12: Woo! Look at that. All right. Well, perfect. Do you want to announce it?
11: Sure, you go ahead. You're the A team.
12: Yeah, well, I don't know about that. But Joe Gantz will be joining us after that call that we had earlier. We were talking about the quarterbacks that are well liked around here still.
13: Now, you got to let him know what you and Happer put on your tier
11: list. I sent it to him. I forwarded it to him.
13: Oh, you did? Okay.
11: He might at Joe Gantz. Coach Gantz.
12: I can be a costume. Who knows?
11: No, you won't be. He is not going to get mad about any of that stuff because it took a while for him to kind of adjust. But once he got to play, that's all. That was his dream.
12: Yeah.
11: You know, he was obviously mad that they brought in
12: Keller.
11: They brought in Sam Keller. He was mad about that. But once he started playing, after that, I think he was cool with it.
12: Then he was good to go.
11: Yeah, because he had success. He broke 18 records. Or he's
12: in a
11: set
12: short amount of time.
11: 18 records.
12: In a short
11: Yes, in a very short amount of time.
12: All right, Joey, what do we got today for today's headline?
13: Okay, headline number one, mysterious roof poops lead California man to mountain lion encounter.
11: Hold on a second. Roof? Is that what you said?
13: Mysterious roof poop leads California
12: roof
13: man.
12: Is what he's roof saying. Roof is
11: the thing on top of a house.
12: The thing on top
11: of the roof.
13: Yeah.
11: Okay.
13: Yeah, leads to a California man to mountain lion encounter.
11: I thought you were barking. Okay, what's the other one?
13: The other one is...
12: You're just tormenting.
13: You talked about people speeding through. There's a Florida man topping 130 miles per hour in Lee County Chase, then asked cops if he should upgrade his car.
12: Do you want the roof poops, or do you want the car?
11: I just want to hear him say roof more. Yeah, so go with the roof thing.
12: You want Joey to read it?
11: No.
13: I'm not allowed to read things.
12: You are allowed to read things, Joey.
13: Except for headlines.
12: All right. A California man who noticed mysterious feces on the roof of his guest house ended up in a close encounter with the source, a mountain lion.
11: Ooh.
12: Bill Dabney said he spotted the unusual droppings on his roof as of his guest house in Pasadena. That would be nice. And it was immediately clear they were not from a bird. I looked up and I saw poop on the roof, he told KABC-TV. It was like four separate stools. He said the presumed source of the mystery dropping soon made itself known. All of a sudden, I look over and there's a mountain lion staring at me. The cougar's May 3rd visit was recorded by his home security camera. He was in position mode like he was going to spring, Dabney said. The homeowner fled indoors and the mountain lion did not pursue. Kevin McManus with the Pasadena Humane Society said it's not clear whether the mountain lion is the same feline spotted a few blocks away a few days after Dabney's encounter. Mountain lions have been known to visit residential areas in Los Angeles County before. A mountain lion was caught on camera entering a home through an open door in Laverne in August 2025, and another was chased off by a family dog in the same city in February 2024.
11: Do you remember that viral video of the reporter? She's doing her story out in the dark, and this thing walks by her. She thinks it's a dog. But we can very clearly see, because of the iris of the camera, that it's actually a mountain lion.
12: You can never have any of this anymore, though, because AI has ruined all of it.
11: That is true, you don't know if it's real, right?
12: So, you know, what you're describing was real.
11: That was a real thing.
12: And that
11: happened.
12: Actually happened.
11: Yeah.
12: And there's been other sort of similar encounters like that. But now it's all ruined.
11: Yeah, I saw a video yesterday of a woman on a roller coaster get thrown from the roller coaster, and it looks real.
12: Yeah, no, that's the
11: problem. And I'm like, is this... I had to go do research. I really wanted to know. I love roller coasters. And it was AI.
12: So then
11: it
12: the
11: looks
12: problem
11: so
12: is
11: real.
12: You go to search it, and you're searching the internet, which is then pulling off of AI functions.
11: Yeah.
12: We're going to be in such a circular
11: combination. We are. It's what Matthew McConaughey said in True Detective.
12: It's a flat circle.
11: Yeah. It's a flat circle.
12: See, I would be like, it's what Silicon Valley was predicting, but you would never see
11: I didn't get past. If it's in the first season, okay. I couldn't get past the first season. I tried my best. I worked hard.
12: You gave it.
11: I fought the law in the law one.
12: The law one.
11: Yes.
12: One of the few times in HBO history for you.
11: Exactly. The other one is Rome.
12: Rome.
11: Couldn't do Rome. Tried Rome, couldn't do Rome.
12: Did you ever try Vinyl when that was a thing for like two
11: I watched
12: episodes?
11: A little bit of it, yeah.
12: I watched the first episode.
11: Yeah, is that the one that has the porn sidebar?
12: No.
11: What's the one with the porn sidebar?
12: That's The Deuce.
11: Okay, I watched that. I did not see Vinyl.
12: No, Vinyl lasted for two episodes. They pulled the plug.
11: Oh, really?
12: Yeah.
11: Yeah, I missed that one. I didn't even see
12: what
11: happened.
12: They gave up on it.
11: I watched The Deuce, though. That was interesting.
12: All right, we will be back. I have an opinion. Get your opinions in. Text them in. Call them in. Send them on the StreamYard. However you want to do it. I have an opinion. Next on Happer and Schaefer.
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15: From the Plumrite Time Saving Traffic Center, heads up, there looks to be debris in the right lane at I-80 going westbound at 60th Street, so there could be some delays through that area. It's also picking up in the metro. You can expect slow traffic on the JFK going southbound between Childs and Highway 370. Other major route in Dodge still looks to be moving smoothly this morning. So overall, if you're just heading out for your commute, there shouldn't be too many delays out there. I'm Jake Janicek.
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12: It is Thursday at 8 a.m., and on Happer and Schaefer, that means it is time for I Have an Opinion. So get those opinions in, whether you want to do it over the stream, whether you want to do it, through the text line, 402-951-1620. You want to call in your opinion? 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Joey, if you want to monitor the...
13: Or even tweet at us at Hap and Schaefer.
12: That's exactly where I was going to go. You can monitor us with the Zone Twitter feed, which, of course, powered by Liquid Trucking. So Joey will keep an eye on that. You can read those opinions.
13: I am
12: giving you permission to read them.
13: Okay, so I got one from Kyle on Twitter on the Liquid Trucking Zone Twitter feed. He says, I have an opinion. Shopping carts should have turn signals. I feel as if it would eliminate the bashing together of carts in a crowded store.
2: How about just paying attention to where you're going? Put your damn phone down, memorize what the hell you're going to shop for, and have your cart, keep your cart next to you. Don't leave it in the middle of the damn aisle. Just do a responsible thing as a grocery shopper. I have so many irrational anger things about grocery shopping.
12: I like grocery shopping.
13: It's very reasonable. People are not paying attention when they're shopping. They're looking down at their phones.
2: You know what happens? They go into Costco, and they lose their mind. Oh, my God, there's a sample tray. I've got to cut across 18 lanes of traffic to get to the sample tray.
12: I have never understood, and, like, I was probably late to Costco. Like, I didn't have it until a few years ago, and it was fine. I liked it.
2: Yeah.
12: I never understood the sample thing.
2: I don't either.
12: Like, grocery stores have had samples. Costco had, like, samples are, it's whatever.
2: Yeah.
12: I never understood why people get so fired up about a frozen pizza.
2: I've never taken one.
13: Especially if it's from California Pizza Kitchen. I don't get why people would be fired up for that.
2: You need help.
13: No, I don't.
2: You do need help.
13: No, I don't.
2: Have you been to California Pizza Kitchen? The restaurant.
13: I've not been to the restaurant.
2: Then you don't know what you're talking about. It's good pizza.
13: I've had their frozen pizzas.
2: Frozen pizza's not good anywhere.
13: I have a good idea what their
2: actual... What's your favorite frozen pizza? That's like saying, what's your favorite dog poop?
13: It was Tony's Pizza when I was a kid.
2: That's horrible. That's right. Yeah, it wasn't a normal kind of dropping. Listen, man, go to one. They actually have good pizza.
13: Good thing they don't have any over in Omaha.
2: I will
13: boycott it.
2: When they closed it, I was very sad. They had a really good one with chimichurri sauce on it. Oh, God, it was so good.
12: Oh, it should be mentioned, you can also email into Mike at 1620
2: yes.
12: The Zone.
2: Yes.
12: As Doug points out, we want to make sure that you get your opinions on the Equitable Bank inbox.
2: Here's one from the stream.
12: Okay.
2: And it is about one of our favorite quarterbacks. I have an opinion. Jamal Lord is the most underrated quarterback in Cornhusker history. Not in 02. In 03, I agree. In 02, he was the worst decision maker that's ever played quarterback in my time watching Nebraska.
12: The anger from how old would I have been? About 15, probably 14, 15. I don't know if I had turned 15 yet. When Nebraska lost to
2: Texas the throw.
12: On that interception. Yeah. And I remember
2: fault, though. That's Frank's fault.
12: Sure. Absolutely.
2: Yes.
12: For putting him in the situation to even make that throw.
2: Right.
12: I remember DeJuan Gross returning that. DeJuan Gross is my all-time favorite player. All-time favorite Nebraska Cornhusker.
2: No, we gave him the Legends Award 2 years ago.
12: The man would have won the Jet Award at some point in his career.
2: Yes, he would have. That's why he won the Legends, yeah.
12: So I love DeJuan Gross.
2: Mm-hmm.
12: For whatever reason, that's the guy that, if you ask me who my favorite Husker growing up, it's always that.
2: Mm-hmm.
12: He's returning that kick against Texas. And I'm thinking to myself, if he doesn't score this, they have no chance here.
2: Right.
12: And then, so he obviously, he doesn't. And Lord throws that interception.
2: Yeah.
12: And I always thought it was Vasher that intercepted it, and it wasn't. Nuh-uh. It was somebody else.
2: Right.
12: But my brain, like, would always create the memory that it was Vasher, and then I went and looked this back up a few years ago. It wasn't.
2: Right.
12: What I do remember, though, my basement of my house at that point hadn't been fully finished. And so it was like one of those where you have, you can, you know, see the cement walls.
2: The sheetrock.
12: And I'm just downstairs watching, like, we had a TV. This is kind of where I just, that was like my hangout space, uh-huh, where the video game and all of that was. I just took the can of Mountain Dew that I had, and I just chucked it against the wall, and it had just been opened.
2: Oh, my goodness.
12: Yeah. Because my anger at that point, like, I realize when I get mad about sports, the way that I release that anger is through yelling, mm-hmm, and through, like, wanting to throw things.
2: Yeah.
12: And this just happened to be a mostly full can of Mountain Dew chucked against a cement wall.
2: That you had to clean up.
12: Yeah, then who has to deal with this?
2: You do.
12: Me.
2: Yes.
13: It's easy for me.
12: Thankfully, nobody else was in the household, I think, at that time. So it wasn't like, yeah, you know, hey, what happened down there?
13: It's easy for me to throw things when I'm mad during a Packers game because I have my cheese head right sitting next to me and I could just toss it in the other side of the room.
12: Yeah, I would throw water bottles. I would throw, I just like,
13: just don't throw open bottles of water bottles like Matt would probably.
12: No,
13: do.
12: I would not throw an open. Well, I threw
13: or
12: an
13: open can of Monster.
12: I shouldn't actually say it, yeah, like that, but no, I think it's gotten better. I did throw something during a Nebraska basketball game when they lost to Iowa this year, and Shelby looked at me and she's like, "You're in your 30s."
2: I was going to say it to you. When
12: You're
2: I was in my
12: 30s.
2: Teens and my 20s, I would have that kind of, yeah, incredible anger about Saints things. And then I got to the point where I dealt with things like a bad call or a miracle or whatever much better. But when I was young, yes.
12: Yeah.
2: I was insane. Here's one from Nathan. I have an opinion. Baseball needs to figure out an extra inning rule so games don't take so long. Didn't they? USC versus Oregon, 14 innings, was exhausting. The 10th, they should have done a home run derby style shootout. So you're saying college baseball should,
12: yeah,
2: find
12: so
2: out.
12: Yeah, so they don't have the,
2: do you
12: want they don't
2: have
12: ghost the man
2: runner?
12: For
2: they have
12: man.
2: Ghost runner.
13: So it's, yeah, kind of like penalties in soccer or in hockey.
2: Yeah, shootouts. Do a shootout.
13: Yeah, yeah.
2: Some
13: do
2: sort
13: a shootout.
2: Of shootout. Yeah. Home run derby.
12: Yeah, I don't
2: one
12: have any
2: pitch.
13: Sign me up for that.
2: Give you one pitch. If you hit the home run, the game's over.
12: I don't have like a, I don't have a problem with baseball games. One, I like baseball. So I don't have a problem with baseball games in extra innings take a while because you don't have...
2: Hurt your pitching staff going forward if it's a tournament,
12: sure,
2: setting. Yeah.
12: Well, no, that's the, I mean, that's the problem, especially in a tournament,
2: yep,
12: situation.
2: Tournament settings, yeah, it's not good.
12: But, I mean, there's been some really famous World Series games where you're playing in extra innings like that. You know, the release of when it's over and just the sheer, you know, like, joy if your team actually wins it. Yeah, in a tournament, yeah, that's difficult. I would not do a home run derby. I think you would just adopt the stupid man on second base.
2: Some of my best memories
13: second, or, yeah, man
2: of both second. Hockey and watching hockey and baseball were long overtime games.
12: Yeah.
2: Extra inning games,
13: yeah,
2: that go to the 16.
12: The hockey Paris gets so mad about the 3-on-3 or whatever it is that you play in overtime to promote scoring.
2: I would probably be disappointed in that, too.
12: Yeah, well, I mean, that's
2: if I still watched, I would.
12: It,
2: I would
12: was
2: be
12: it 4-on-4, whatever it was when, yeah, they played, you know, in the Olympics, like the.
2: Oh yeah, I've seen.
12: Yeah,
2: that,
12: the,
2: yeah,
12: Canadians are like, oh, that's not a real win.
2: Yeah, yeah, yeah, yeah. John wants to know if you licked the Mountain Dew off the wall.
12: I did not lick the Mountain Dew off the wall. I'm sure I went and got paper towels and dabbed at the concrete while yelling.
2: It's alpaca. You pat that. It's alpaca. You don't wipe it. You pat that. Movie? Anybody?
12: Nope.
2: Anybody?
13: No.
12: Nope.
2: American Gangster. One of,
12: okay,
2: Denzel Washington's greatest scenes.
12: It sounded like Denzel when you did it, but I didn't know if
2: that's
12: that
2: alpaca.
12: Was just you, like,
2: you
12: doing Denzel. I know that movie, Frank Lucas.
2: It's a great scene. Yeah. He spills it on the alpaca carpet.
12: It's a great movie.
2: And then
12: he
2: slams that one dude's head into the piano because he's wearing sunglasses inside. Oh, Frank Lucas. Oh, that's a good movie.
13: Got an opinion on the Liquid Trucking Zone Twitter feed from Mark. He says, I have an opinion. We are being invaded by an army of middle schoolers riding their electric scooter and e-bikes. They appear to be growing on a daily basis. They are exempt from all the rules of the road.
12: This is exactly what the opinion that I was going to bring in, basically, is, mm-hmm, there's just like roving gangs of kids on electric scooters and bikes, which I don't really have a problem of people on bikes. I don't really care that it's an electric bike that much. What I do care is that it's like down the middle of the street. They go fast.
2: Yeah.
12: They don't pay attention to any road signs or care about that.
2: Mm-hmm.
12: I was walking with my kid the other day. He was in a wagon, and I had a kid in an electric scooter decide to play chicken with me, go right at me, and then swerve like 2 feet from me as like a game. If he does that again, I'll just happen to reach my arm out and
2: clothesline him.
12: Yeah, no, like
2: that's what I'm picturing.
12: You mess with my kid.
2: Yeah,
12: it's just me. I'm not gonna care.
2: Right.
12: My kid's involved and his safety's involved, and you're in a 30-mile-an-hour scooter acting like an idiot because you're 12 years old.
2: Yeah,
12: I don't have a problem.
3: You're an idiot.
2: We don't have that in Midtown.
12: Yeah, well,
2: I don't see that in Midtown.
12: No, it's
2: I can see that out there.
12: The Bennington Police Department put something out, I think, the other day. I don't know, is there a Bennington Police Department?
2: Yeah, there is.
13: Yeah, there is.
12: Yeah, so they put something out the other day that they're going to start trying to enforce this more. But yeah, it's like all over the neighborhood that I live in. There's like, and again, I was part of a group of kids that rode bikes places.
2: Yeah, me too. Whatever. Oh, yeah, everywhere
12: but
2: I went.
12: When you're going down these streets and you're not stopping at stop signs and you're disrupting traffic, or even if you're going on walking paths, zooming by people at 20, 25 miles an hour, I don't know, it's somewhat problematic. Plus, people die from this. Like a man got hit by an electric scooter or bike somewhere in the South and was killed.
2: Yeah,
12: you know, here recently. So, but these things are dangerous.
2: I don't know why.
12: As a parent, I would be somewhat concerned about the safety.
2: Just teach them the rules. You know, indicate you're on the left.
12: Yep.
2: Make sure that you're following the rules of turn signals. You teach them turn signals.
12: Stop at the literal
2: stop at the
12: sign.
2: Stop sign. Just teach them the rules and learn them. Yeah, I have an opinion based off of that a little bit. That, and this sucks for you, maybe eventually for Joey. No matter how old your kids get, you never stop worrying about them when they leave the house. That's my opinion. I remember asking a person years ago, I said, my kid just started driving. When do you get to the point where you're not worried about them driving anymore? And they said, never. And I was like, that sucks. It's true.
13: That's a parent
12: thing. I can believe that.
2: You just never, ever, ever, ever, ever not get worried.
12: I have to imagine the idea of them driving. Then it just brings on a whole other level of stress.
2: Then teaching them to drive.
12: Oh, yeah.
2: Hopefully you have a sibling or a grandparent or somebody else who's willing to do it. If that happens for you, you're blessed. But if it's you,
12: it's
2: and
12: gonna
2: your
12: be
2: kid
12: me.
2: Says to you, I always forget which one is the pedal, which one is the gas, which one is the brake. While he's driving, it's terrifying.
12: Yeah,
2: it's not great.
12: They just don't give you the cars that have the brakes on your part of it as
2: He wants to use both feet driving. But what I understand is girls are better at learning how to drive than boys, from what I'm told by parents. But I taught two boys. It was not fun.
12: All right, we got a few on the text line that I will run through here. All right, I have an opinion. LeBron fans are delusional if they think he deserves to have a statue with the other Lakers legends. He will never be known as a true Laker.
13: I agree with this because his only championship with them was that COVID bubble, that tournament that people seem to forget about.
2: 2020.
13: Outside of that season, they haven't really done anything in the Western Conference.
12: I will never think of him as a Laker.
2: He set, now I'm not arguing towards anything LeBron, but he set a number of the all-time records as Lakers.
13: That is true.
2: So because of that, when you watch the video of when he broke this record or that record, he's going to be in that uniform.
13: That's an individual accomplishment. I'm talking about team accomplishments. Kareem,
2: but that's Kareem. I mean, Kareem won five championships.
13: Kobe's done that.
2: Yeah, but also the same thing about Kareem. You know,
13: Jerry
2: you look
13: West.
2: At that. No, I don't. They're going to build a statue for him. That's what they do. They're a statue.
12: It doesn't
2: building,
12: bother me that they.
2: They're
12: will.
2: A statue building organization.
12: Yeah, I will. I doubt I will ever think of him as a Laker when I look back on LeBron James.
2: Really, what, Miami?
12: It's going to be Miami. It's going to be the Cavs.
2: Cleveland.
12: And
2: right.
12: Those are going to be the thing. Yeah. Like that's. But that's also the bulk of when I cared about the NBA. Too.
2: I'm just hoping I never have to look back at his career.
12: Good luck with that.
4: Thank you.
12: Okay, all right. We have more opinions here. I have an opinion. The people that say that the afternoon show was very serious and all about sports when it was hosted by Kevin and Michael did not actually listen to
2: They couldn't have because it wasn't. No. We had a
12: There is
2: lot.
12: A revisionist history.
2: We had a lot.
12: You guys were the sports reporters.
2: We were the sports reporters. Yeah. We had a lot of guests and we had a lot of good conversations, but at the same time, between Kevin and John and Schick, those guys put on a show every day. Especially Mondays and Fridays. It was not all about sports.
12: Yeah. Yeah, no.
2: I mean, we had a guy doing a voice of a guy who was the voice of the program. At a higher speed and a squeakier thing, and compared him to being a part of the evil empire in Star Wars. I mean, that was common. Tiny would show up all over the place. And I still see that guy, and I go to church with that guy. You know? But that's the way it is sometimes.
12: Yeah. It's just it's how people remember.
2: The AD was literally Palpatine.
12: Yeah.
2: I mean, that's crazy. Petey Shine was something that could never get out of my head. Do you know Petey Shine?
12: The song, right?
2: Well, no, it was a skit where you'd take this stuff and you put it in your eyes and it made everything okay. Like at Nebraska was fine.
12: I know it was
2: just
12: related to Steve
2: Peterson.
12: If you
2: just put the Petey Shine in your eye, all of a sudden now everything else that you're watching, this horrible football that was being played at times, was, it's funny to think back, that wasn't horrible football compared to what we've had the last 10 years.
12: Right.
2: But at the time, it was horrible football for Nebraska.
12: What's funny is it just makes me think of the Flex Seal meme.
2: Yes, exactly. Yes. Yes.
12: Oh, this thing's ruined? Yep. Bam.
2: Flex Seal. Same thing with Petey Shine.
12: All right, we have Pedro here. Hi, guys. I have an opinion. Music is the one thing that connects generations. You should know the top songs that your parents listened to the year you were born. They might not tell you how you felt back then, how they felt back then, but the music they listened to will.
2: That's awesome. That's a great... You know what's funny about that, though, is as a kid, you never want to listen to that stuff. But by the time you are an adult, you're probably, because of nostalgia, looking back and listening finally to it. That's what Yacht Rock is.
12: I don't know. So my dad's like music interest died like around 1978. Basically before, like as disco started to come into things, anything that came after that, he was never interested in. I don't know that like his level of interest, like he really liked the Beach Boys. Like that was his thing.
2: John Bishop's dad.
12: Yeah. They're fine. He liked Charlie Pride. He liked some country. Like, it's all fine.
2: Yeah, yeah.
12: There's not a lot where I've, like, connected to that, but there's stuff that came after. Like, Bob Seger, he wasn't like a Leonard Skinner or any of that.
2: I would have liked your dad. A lot of the things you're saying about your dad, I would have liked your dad. Charlie Pride, you know, one of the few black people in country music, was on Hee Haw.
12: I loved
2: watching Hee Haw when Charlie Pride was on there.
12: My dad, I can visualize in that same basement where I threw the Mountain Dew can. Where he would put his, like, he had, like, the stereo set up where he had the headphones and everything.
2: Uh-huh.
12: He never used it for most of my childhood. But he had this whole array of, like, his CDs rode out and in their cases and everything. And there's just all these Charlie Prides.
2: That's awesome. Yeah,
12: he loved. And when he first got into, you know, having MP3s or whatever on a Apple, and he's having me download this music for him. He's like, you got to go get, remember Charlie Pride? He had probably like 60, 70 Charlie Pride songs on his.
2: My dad loved Ray Charles. Okay. Ray Charles was his guy. I know all the Ray Charles songs. Yeah. We had his country songs. We had his gospel songs. We had his pop song. We had all of those. And still to the day, when I hear America the Beautiful, his version of it still affects me.
12: Yeah. No, that's great.
2: Yeah.
12: That's great.
2: I have an opinion.
12: No, definitely. All right. Well, what else we got here? I have an opinion. Okay, where are these?
13: Got one from Gus Mohawk.
12: Okay,
13: he says, I have an opinion. If Coach Osborne coached after 60, he would have won at least 3 more titles. Nick Saban won 5 of his titles after turning 60. To put in perspective, also with Crouch and that incoming recruiting class.
2: Two for sure.
12: 99.
2: We've always said that. 99, that defense by the end of the year was the most dominant defense. I went to that Fiesta Bowl for sure. I agree with that. And I think that another year just randomly with Carl Crawford as his quarterback, he wins one.
12: Man, Carl Crawford.
2: I think he wins one with Carl. Yeah. No, that was, he retired. He was still 59.
12: There was health things at play.
2: He had the heart stuff, but it was about Nancy. Nancy wanted him to do, you know, spend more time with her and that's what he said, at least. And he wanted to do other things besides coach.
12: Yeah, well, that was a big thing. You know, like his interest extended way beyond just being.
2: Yeah, but you think about how young 59 is now.
12: No, I know.
2: I am 56. I'll be 57 next month.
12: Are you going to retire in three years?
2: I don't think so. I would be kind of cool. But he walked away at the top of a profession 2 years from now.
12: Yeah.
2: For me, that's crazy to think about.
12: Yeah.
2: And all the guys, obviously Bill Snyder came back in his 70s and, you know, contemporary guys like that were with him.
13: Had some good seasons.
2: Yeah, and still had good seasons. Yeah, I think he wins at least 2.
12: It would have been fascinating.
2: I blame him. I did a podcast about this, and we were talking about all the reasons why Nebraska fell off. He's the number one reason.
12: Well, yeah.
2: He left too early. He left too early,
12: but then also, you know, like, maybe if he doesn't pick Frank Solich, whoever takes that job. I think that job, no matter who takes it, would have been very difficult.
2: It's always hard to be the man after the man. Right. But there were coaches out there. You know, there were the young Urban Meyers. Mm-hmm. There were the young Bob Stoops. There were those guys who would have taken that job.
12: Sure.
2: So you never
12: know. Well, the one that's always talked about is Mac Brown. Like that.
2: And then Mac Brown too. But the two I remember distinctly when you're talking about those years was Bob Stoops winning that title as the defensive coordinator with Florida, correct? Mm-hmm. And then also Urban Meyer coming off of his year. I believe it was Utah, or it might have been Bowling Green. I can't remember.
12: Urban Meyer would have been a little later, I think.
2: Yeah, I think it was.
12: Because Bowling Green, for him, he was the head coach at Bowling Green after Osborne had retired.
2: Okay. So maybe that was
12: the
2: decision.
12: I don't know where he's a coordinator.
2: That might have been the decision after Solich. That might have been
12: 2003.
2: That was a 2003.
12: That was definitely a Solich one.
2: 2003.
12: At least as I remember.
2: Because Stoops won it in 97.
12: But Urban has since said like he wouldn't have had an interest in going to a place that fired a coach that was.
2: He has said that since. But
12: who knows when you
2: think about the offer to go to Nebraska coming off, you know.
12: Well, you're at Bowling Green.
2: The run they had.
13: He was at Bowling Green at 2001, 2002.
2: The 97, Bob Stoops winning that, you know, being there at Florida, that would have been perfect.
12: Yeah.
2: You hired him at 98, right?
12: If you have the foresight to think that Bob Stoops is going to be that guy.
2: Right.
12: That's always the challenge. Like, we make it seem like it should be so easy to hire someone for these jobs. And
2: there's
12: so many factors that go into all of it.
2: Do you hold the AD years against him?
12: Not really. I think that people...
2: Do you personally think he made
12: poor
2: decisions?
12: Here's my thing with Tom Osborne. I don't know how many hires he made actually helped Nebraska beat Beck.
2: That's what I'm asking.
12: Like, so... I would never have hired Bo Pelini.
2: I didn't want Bo Pelini at all. I was completely against it. I knew people at LSU.
12: Right.
2: I knew people that worked in Tiger Vision who told me that he was not the guy for the job. He wasn't ready for it. He had just had a fight with Jimbo Fisher in the locker room. All of that. Yeah, I thought it was going to be Turner Gill. I really did.
12: Yeah. Well, and
2: not saying that was an embed, but I thought it'd be
12: thinking
2: Turner
12: about it, like the other candidates were like Jim Grobe.
2: Yep,
12: or,
2: that was one.
12: Know, like,
2: and Jim was too old. I said he wanted to bring his entire crew.
12: I want to bring Kelly.
2: It was Paul Johnson.
12: Yeah,
2: Paul Johnson was going to kind of run.
12: And weirdly, I'd have been okay with Paul Johnson.
2: I'd have been fine
12: too.
2: With Paul Johnson for sure. But yeah, I thought it'd be Turner. He was in Turner's wedding. He loved Turner. I thought it'd be Turner.
12: That would have been really interesting. I don't know that it would have worked.
2: Yeah, I have no idea if it would have worked. But that's who I think it would have been.
12: Joey, I know we have another one from Alex Sindelar. I can't get to it because the website is crashed.
13: I can take a look. While I look for that, there was one from Old Man Doug I wanted to share. He says, he has an opinion. Schaefer would win a sword fight with Connor wearing Viking armor.
12: That is a loaded, packed statement.
2: Just yelling skull.
12: I would just yell skull.
2: The whole time.
13: Sindelar says, I have an opinion. The Big East baseball tournament is the most sickle-pilled collegiate tournament that exists.
12: Most what?
2: Sickle-pilled?
13: Sicko.
2: Oh, sicko.
13: Sicko.
2: Sicko.
12: Okay.
2: I was picturing a sickle.
12: Yeah, I heard sickle as well.
2: I was thinking, yeah, that would hurt.
12: Wow.
2: You fought with those. Yeah, I have an opinion. There is no one that has more irrational confidence about what he can do than Connor Happer.
12: Oh, 100%.
2: In the time I've been following Connor Happer, that dude has said that he could basically jump out of a plane and survive. He could fight a bear. He could. I mean, just incredible confidence.
12: Yeah, I since he and I had started doing radio together, it is one of the things that has just always blown me away. It's like there's very little that he feels like he can't do.
2: Did he think he could rip an apple in half? Was that him?
12: I think so.
13: Yeah, he
2: tried, didn't he?
13: Yeah, he
12: was
13: going
12: to eat the 20 nuggets or whatever it
2: faster than somebody else.
13: Did that on a crossover a long time ago.
2: He got through like 7.
12: Yeah, it was embarrassingly bad.
2: I mean, irrational. That's great. Good. Good for him.
12: Yeah.
2: No. You need to have that.
12: I respect the comment.
2: I respect it. Yeah. Way to go.
12: But no, that is a fair opinion to end on here today. All right, we have Evan Bland coming up. We'll dive into what Nebraska baseball needs to do, if anything, to host a regional. His thoughts on how the Big Ten tournament has gone so far, this format, all that and more here on Happer and Schaefer.
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5: Mostly cloudy and cool for your Thursday. Breezy today with a chance for a few sprinkles. High today is 62 degrees in Omaha with east-southeasterly gusts up to 20 miles an hour. Tonight, becoming cloudy with a 40% chance of spotty overnight showers, a low of 50. I'm meteorologist Caitlin Harvey with KETV Newswatch 7.
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8: From the Plumrite Time Saving Traffic Center, starting to pick up in the metro as we get closer here to rush hour. Looks to be stop and go traffic on the JFK going southbound between Childs and Highway 370. Also expect delays on Dodge Road going eastbound between 180th and 120th. And it's starting to pick up on I-80 going eastbound between 72nd and 42nd. So overall, if you're just heading out for your commute, you may want to take a few extra minutes this morning. I'm Jake Janicek.
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0: Happer and Shaper here on Thursday morning, and we have Evan Bland from the Omaha World Herald joins us here. Nebraska baseball looks to continue its big season with the Big Ten tournament coming up, the two-time defending champions of the Big Ten tournament. But Evan, where I want to start is what I know is most near and dear to your heart, and that is the San Antonio Spurs. How are you feeling coming off of Game 2 after a scintillating Game 1? The Thunder were able to come back, tie it up. It's a 1-1 series. This is the thing that NBA fans have been waiting for pretty much all playoffs. How's it been so far for two games?
1: Oh, man. I appreciate the question. Game 1 probably took about an hour at least for me to come down off of that thing from Wemby.
0: What'd you think of that shot in that moment, that three-pointer, the 30-foot shot?
1: I mean, I had put my kids down, and so I'm, like, celebrating silently because I hadn't fallen asleep yet. But it was like, triple fist pumps, and everyone was recalling the Steph Curry double bang shot from, a decade prior. But it's just like, how do you guard a guy like that? 7'4", he's going to pull up from the logo in the most clutch of moments and come through. Like, I don't know, he's not human, but he... You know, he has the key block there late, and they win it. And, I think game two, it's so hard to win game two on the road after you've won game one, especially because you expend so much energy and so much emotion. And the other team, in this case, happens to be the defending champs, are just laser focused, and it's not going to probably go your way. So not a shocking result in game two, but they got the win on the road. They've got home court now, and it's essentially a best of five series. And, it kind of feels like this is the first of, 5 or 10 years of these teams meeting up in these playoff moments.
2: I did not know that you were a Spurs fan.
0: Massive.
2: What is your origin story? How did you end up a Spurs? I'm assuming you're from Omaha, right?
1: Grew up in Lincoln.
2: Okay.
1: I was a David Robinson originally. I became a Spurs fan.
2: Okay.
1: And they stunk the first year I started following them in 96, and then they drafted Tim Duncan, who became my all-time favorite player. And you know how you have, like, your spirit animals in, like, whatever sport? Like, I always felt like Tim Duncan was how I would have operated if I was 7 foot tall and had that kind of ability.
2: Yeah.
1: Like, I love the mid-range bank shots, the psychological warfare, all that stuff was just great, great. And so, like, their championship window was open for 20 years. And so to be, I was hooked. Not a big fan of really anything else Texas, but with the Spurs, that's been the exception for most of my life.
0: The last basketball shoes that I ever bought for, like, competitive reasons were a pair of Tim Duncan's out of an East Bay magazine in 2004. So
1: there you go.
0: The only kid in Nebraska playing basketball with Tim Duncan's on.
2: I went to Wake, Maryland, when he had 36, and sat on the floor. It was
1: It's
2: the greatest college basketball game, and I've been in a national championship game that I've ever attended. It was
0: just because you got to be that.
2: Because I was sitting there, and because Tim Duncan, every time he touched the ball, scored.
0: Yeah,
2: it was nuts.
0: That would have been pretty awesome. All right, Evan. Big Ten baseball tournament. We've watched kind of the format play out a little bit. What are your thoughts so far? I mean, this is another year.

0: another format, another sort of throw it against the wall and see if it sticks for Big Ten coaches. What do you think so far as we're one day away from finally the rest of the grouping getting involved on Friday?
1: Yeah, I think the format is working as intended. It's way better than last year. Like, let's
0: agreed, 100%.
1: Be honest with that. The one last year was sort of cobbled together because of the, you know, the addition of the West Coast teams, and they just had to figure something out. This year, like, the whole design was to meet the Big Ten where it is as a program that's a little bit more nationally relevant. And so the idea was your top four seeds are going to be teams that you need to protect, teams that are already into NCAA tournament, and your seeds 5 through 12 are going to be those teams that need to make a run, or if you're a bubble team, that you could use a couple extra wins to maybe get you over the top in terms of your profile. And it's worked out that way, where, you know, your top four are safely in the tournament field. I think all four of them, when you talk about USC, Nebraska, Oregon, and UCLA, are in that hosting conversation. And so you want to limit your exposure to a loss there, right? So, like, if you're Nebraska right now and you're on that regional host bubble, or I think they're safely on the inside, but if you say that they're on the regional host bubble, the worst thing that can happen is you lose one game. Whereas a year ago, you had pool play, you could have lost twice, and that would have been more damaging. So I think this is a format that will stick as long as the Big Ten is at 17 baseball teams. Again, just because the top end should be now teams that are contending for those top 16 national seeds, and then the rest, you know, allows you to play multiple games to boost your stock.
2: I never know how old you guys are. Were you in college during the 2001 to 2005, that era when they were going to the College World Series?
1: Yep. Okay. I was.
2: Which team of those teams does this one remind you the most of?
1: I don't know. 2002 maybe. It's like, because like the 2005 team I always think of is the one with the dominant rotation.
0: Yep. Yeah.
1: Yep. You know, and this isn't necessarily that. Like, this is a good rotation, but I wouldn't say that it was necessarily dominant.
0: It's not the same level as that, for sure.
1: No, like those guys, you kind of knew that they were going to have pro careers, and I think some of these guys might. I mean, I think Carson Yasa's got a chance, and potentially Ty Horn, but I think it's probably those earlier 2000s teams, just because of the lineup, and they had some stars, but it was really more of a collective effort. It was the power of culture. It was the power of the whole being, you know, greater than the individual parts. And so, yeah, I think it's kind of like that. And there's sort of that feeling like they're doing it again for the first time, you know, like Nebraska's been to the College World Series, but it's been a whole generation since they've essentially hosted a regional and excelled to the level that they're at right now. So it kind of feels like it's fresh and new, and so I guess I would say, yeah, probably the 01, 02 team probably give off those vibes a little bit more to me.
0: Evan, you wrote a story for the World Herald today about one of the things that I have enjoyed the most with this Nebraska baseball team. I was joking with Michael Bruns a few weeks ago that I wanted to do a deep dive and talk to Will Bolt about what it is about this group that results in so many guys getting hit by pitches. You went ahead and did this. What did you learn, you know, as you kind of put this together? Nebraska set a team record for being hit by pitches this year.
1: Yeah, 119 passed last year's record. And I was just curious, like, how much of a number like that is just pure random luck, and how much of that is something you can actually coach or work on? And yeah, I think it's a blend of the two, certainly. Like, they talk about hit or get hit and anchor down. And this idea that, like, if you're really locked in on a pitch, then you're probably not going to get out of the way because you're so focused on what you're doing. And so, and honestly, the number could have been probably 5 to 10 higher, except some of those were ruled to have been, like, intentional, where you put your elbow in on the pitch and that sort of thing. So, but, like, what I thought was most interesting is you go back and you look at some of the comebacks that Nebraska's had this year, even in the last 2 weeks, really, and most of them include a hit by pitch that helped set the table or move the line and set up something bigger. You know, I think about that Drew Grigo grand slam that clinched the sweep against USC. Well, you know, well, right before that, Jet Buck takes a breaking pitch that didn't break under the underside of the brim of his helmet. And so they still joke about that. And, you know, Jeter Worthley is a freshman catcher who's been beamed 19 times at this point. And so, like, it spurs your offense on. It's demoralizing to other pitchers. And it's something that is ingrained. I think that was the other thing. Is like if you watch a Nebraska baseball scrimmage, every now and again, they just stop what they're doing. The game halts, and they do 10 burpees. And it's because someone got out of the way of a pitch when they shouldn't have. And so, like, that's something that they've, you know, had hammered into them for months and years for a lot of guys that have been around. And so just one of those extra little ingredients, I think, that goes into what this offense has become and why it's so deep and relentless, 1 through 9.
2: I was wondering about this, because obviously Nebraska didn't play UCLA. Since those West Coast teams joined, is it kind of like a rotation where you're going to get three of those teams and not get one of them? Or have they figured out the way the schedule is going to work? Is there going to be one of those West Coast teams they don't play in a series every year? Do you know how that works?
1: Well, I know with Nebraska, it's been 2-2.
2: Okay.
1: So they didn't play UCLA or Washington this year. They played both of those teams last year, but not USC and Oregon. So I don't know if that's true for every single one. I think the Big Ten tries to limit those West Coast trips for teams to maybe one.
2: Gotcha.
1: So I think that tends to be the idea. But I mean, it makes a big difference,
2: yeah.
1: Right? Like,
2: yeah.
1: Like this year, I mean, you think about how they avoided UCLA, whether that's a good thing or a bad thing, I suppose is debatable, but it absolutely affected the outcome of the standings down the stretch. And that 2-week span when they went to Oregon and then hosted USC, like that was the defining point in the season where they go 4-2 and essentially announce themselves as national seed type contenders. So, I mean, it's certainly been a huge addition for the league. Like you think about 3 years ago and beyond that, like you got into Big Ten play and it was really hard to make a national statement on any given weekend.
2: Yep.
1: And so what a turnaround that's been, I think a boost for the league now where yeah, there should at least be one weekend, maybe two. And if you count the Big Ten tournament three times now in a season when you can really announce yourself on a national scale, and I think Nebraska's been one of those teams that have capitalized on that here the last couple of years.
0: Do you think Nebraska wants Ohio State instead of Michigan just for that opportunity to erase
2: revenge,
0: that sweep? And then what do you think actually plays out this whole weekend?
1: So, yeah, they get the Michigan-Ohio State winner, and so I think who you want maybe says a little bit about you as a person. Like you could go you could go for the revenge tour and go for Ohio State after they swept you a few weeks ago, or you could go Michigan, which is the better RPI bet if you're talking about just improving your resume a little bit more. You know, Michigan would be a quad two game. Ohio State, it's kind of interesting. They're like right on that line between a quad two and a quad three. So like if you're of the mind that Nebraska could still improve its profile, maybe move up a national seed line or two, you probably want Michigan in that regard. So, you know, we'll see how that shakes out. I think, you know, Michigan's probably the better matchup for Nebraska at this point, but either way, you know, whoever wins is going to be playing their fourth game in 4 days.
2: Yeah.
1: Nebraska's going to have Carson Yasa going. So that's part of the setup of it. But I mean, I think the tournament will probably play out the way the format is pushing it to, where your top four seeds haven't even played yet. That's going to happen Friday, Saturday, Sunday when they join the fun. It's just, I mean, unless you're facing someone who's on a real heater, like you're going to run out of pitching at some point. It's such a challenge to play, what, Tuesday, Wednesday, Thursday, Friday, Saturday,
2: yeah,
1: and Sunday if you're going to win. Like, good luck doing that unless your offense is hitting like crazy. So, you know, I would imagine UCLA would still be your obvious favorite, you know, the number one team all year. They haven't lost a weekend yet since the season began in mid-February. But to me, maybe the more interesting piece then becomes how between Nebraska, USC, and UCLA and Oregon, how that plays out in terms of the national hosting discussion, because USC, like if I'm USC, I'm saving Mason Edwards, the Big Ten pitcher of the year, for Saturday against UCLA, because they need a quality win to, I think, be really considered for a regional host. And especially if you can do that a couple days before the selections are made, like that can make a big difference. So how does USC play things? Oregon, like Nebraska, is right on that line. So what happens if those two teams meet in a semifinal? It kind of feels like maybe that's sort of a tiebreaker if it comes down to teams like that. So sort of stories within the stories there. But, you know, if nothing else, Nebraska is going to draw a huge crowd tomorrow night in that prime 5 p.m. spot, weather permitting. And, you know, should be a lot of fun. This is where Nebraska's gotten right the last couple of years. You talk about winning 9 Big Ten tournament games in a row. Something tends to agree with them, and we'll see if that continues.
0: All right, Evan, appreciate it. Thanks for jumping on here with us today on Happer and Schaefer, and we will catch you at the ballpark this weekend and your work in the Omaha World Herald. Thanks, Evan.
2: Thanks, Evan.
1: Nice chatting with you guys.
2: See you. Talk to you later, man.
0: All right. That was Evan Bland, and we will be returning here on Happer and Schaefer to finish out the 8 o'clock hour.
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7: From the Plumrite Time Saving Traffic Center, starting to pick up in the metro as we get closer here to rush hour. Looks to be stop and go traffic on the JFK going southbound between Childs and Highway 370. Also expect delays on Dodd Road going eastbound between 180th and 120th. And it's starting to pick up on I-80 going eastbound between 72nd and 42nd. So overall, if you're just heading out for your commute, you may want to take a few extra minutes this morning. I'm Jake Janicek.
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10: Well, that actually got Tyler to write us into the Equitable Bank inbox. He's using the analogy of eating meals that are prepared for us by unpaid people. This happens more than you may have realized. Big family meals, Thanksgiving, going to a dinner party, weddings, maybe our significant other. Even strangers host dinner parties. These people make the meal for the joy of it and because they value the experience that comes with it, and not because they are getting paid, because paying the people who fed us in these circumstances would cheapen the experience. This is even in the context of money exchanging hands in all of these situations. Food is purchased, facilities were purchased, yet we don't necessarily pay the people making the food. These are a completely different experience from going to a restaurant, just like college is different from the NFL. Adding the same revenue systems into college football is akin to paying your grandma for her home-cooked meal. It cheapens it. And you might as well just go to a restaurant with professional chefs, in this case, the NFL. He says, I know the analogy isn't perfect, but I do think it captures the mystic allure of amateur sports, with people playing because they value the competition and the fans and the idea of winning something that would last generations. I know athletes were never truly fully amateur, but they were more like a they were more like a can for donations at a church potluck than professional chefs.
11: Mm.
10: Which is an interesting way to see this argument. And I'm sure there's some holes you could probably shoot into the analogy, you know, of Tyler's. But I do agree that there is a sentiment that there are people who enjoyed watching college sports because you felt like you were watching athletes who, for lack of a better term, were playing for the name on the front of the uniform, not for the name on the back of their uniform.
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0: Welcome back here on Happer and Schaefer. Final time here in the 8 o'clock hour. We got a late arriving, I have an opinion,
2: yes.
0: Or maybe we just missed it. We probably
2: It was late arriving.
0: It was at 8:20. It wasn't that late.
2: But, yeah.
0: Apparently, I showed it on the screen here.
11: We were deep into a discussion about something.
2: Something else.
0: We were asked, basically, or not really asked, I have an opinion, there would have been a riot if Frank Solich was not hired to replace Osborne. You asked me during the break how I felt like that would have played out because I was living here or was living in Nebraska and you weren't living in Nebraska at that time. My frame of reference is I was too young to probably really know what the actual viewpoint of it was. I just remember being really sad that Tom Osborne was retiring because, like I said, it was relayed to me that it's a health thing. When you're as a kid, you're told something's a health thing.
2: Oh, my God, he's
0: going to
2: die.
0: You always assume someone's going to die.
2: Right.
0: Or at least maybe that was just a me thing.
2: Right.
0: But if I was ever told that there was a health issue with someone,
2: right,
0: my instant reaction was to assume that they were going to die and relatively soon.
2: Sure.
0: And I don't know where that stems from or why that was, but, like, I mean, it's 2026 and Tom Osborne is still with us.
2: Yes, even though there was a fake post and message going around last week saying that he was in hospice.
0: Yeah, there was.
2: Which forced us to have to call and check and make sure and find out that he was at work that day at teammates.
0: Yeah.
2: But yes, that is. Here's my relationship with it, okay? So I came here in 1998 for the first time because I was covering Louisiana Tech.
0: Sure.
2: After that game, going to the post game, no one I talked to liked Frank Solich. Because they had just given up a record to Tim Rattay for passing and
0: Troy
2: receiving
0: Edwards, right?
2: Troy Edwards receiving yardage, right? 400 some whatever yards he had receiving.
0: A rare bad Steelers pick, right?
2: Yeah, that's true. And you know, 16th overall, I think.
0: Yeah, they took him. I thought it was even higher than that. Yeah.
2: And so they took him in the first round, and I thought Troy was going to be great. But all I heard was, oh my God, they're going to suck now because they'd given up. Now, they beat Louisiana Tech by 30, I believe. If I remember the game correctly.
0: But people care about how the defense
2: But
0: looks.
2: The way it looked, I am. So it's halftime, and I'm standing outside the Louisiana Tech locker room, and Troy walks by, and I go, Troy, man, you told me you were going to light them up. And he goes, you got a little bit of a stutter. He's like, you wait. And he did. He lit them up. But now, retroactively, I don't know anyone that claims they were for Frank Solich getting the job in 98. Not that I know of, but of course it's so long afterwards.
0: That's such a fascinating period of time. And like we talked about, you know, if it wasn't Frank, then the name that's always sort of been bandied about is, and I think it's because Bill Byrne said that his call would have been to Mac Brown if he was allowed to make that hire.
2: I see. Lee Barfnick wrote that article. I remember later looking back.
0: Yeah, that makes sense.
2: Yeah, which would have made sense. He was at North Carolina at the time or Tulane?
0: He was at North Carolina.
2: Okay.
0: At the time. Yeah.
2: Okay. So, which, yeah, you went from Tulane to North Carolina.
0: You know, again, like, the idea of an outside hire, though, always strikes me as, like, just the way people reacted to Bill Callahan, the way that all of that went down, this being such an insular fan base.
2: But the Callahan thing has got so much
0: There's a layers.
2: Because
0: There's a
2: of
0: lot
2: the 50-day search.
0: Yeah.
2: Right? If that was the first person you picked, and I told you, at a fan at time, and saying, you're getting a guy who was just in a Super Bowl 2 years before, who is a great offensive mind, offensive line coach, and is going to recruit like crazy, you'd probably have been fine with it. But you'd heard six other names by the time it got
0: there. Well, and you and I have texted about this because I said it on this show, and I think you agree with, like, I was of the mindset of 2007. I wanted him to have another year.
2: I agree.
0: I wanted to, like, move on from Cosgrove, be like, okay, he replaces his coordinator.
2: And keep that class. That class was going to be really good in 08.
0: And then I was bought in on like, that, okay, they're bringing in talent. You give it time to see where it goes.
2: Yep.
0: But, you know, it was a tough sell. It was a tough sell.
2: All he had to do was win one game in 06. Win the big all you have to do.
0: Don't lose to a wide receiver at quarterback?
2: Yes. Very well.
0: Paul Thompson, right?
2: Is
0: that his name?
2: Yeah, because Paul was Landry Jones.
0: They ran an out route, and Kevin Cosgrove had never seen the out route before, is basically from what
2: we lost the game were two passes that Zach didn't have enough mile per hour on it. If he has two more miles per hour.
0: Well, that fumble. That game started with
2: the fumble.
0: Well,
2: Pierre Five fumbles, at the beginning of the game, and that gets him a score. But if you look, if you go back, he had, I believe I'm not mistaken, the same guy picked both of them, right?
0: I think that's
2: and
0: right.
2: Wasn't he a guy who was recruited by Nebraska?
0: It was a safety. Who
2: Not Harris.
0: In,
2: is it Harris?
0: In, no, it wasn't Harris.
2: What's his name?
0: I'm gonna need some time to think on it. But I remember this.
2: He threw that pass, and I remember being in the stands looking at it, and it was an out route to the far side end zone from where we were sitting in the press box, and you could see that it wasn't going to be complete. It was going to be picked. You could see it developing. You're like, oh no! And if he completes either one of those, they probably win the game. Yeah.
0: Oh, no. Words to describe Nebraska.
2: And then from there on, you never know what happens with Bill Callahan. Maybe he does leave to go back to the pros. I don't know. But I know that at that point, he wins that game.
0: Yeah.
2: Never know.
0: All right. Happer and Shaver, 9 o'clock hour when we return.
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7: From the Plumrite Time-Saving Traffic Center. Overall, it's starting to clear up across the metro as we get wrapped up here with rush hour. There still looks to be some delays on the JFK going southbound between Childs and Highway 370. But other major routes like I-80 and Dodge are starting to clear up. So overall, if you're just heading out for your commute, there shouldn't be too many delays out there. I'm Jake Janicek.
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0: Welcome back here on Happer and Schaefer, 9 o'clock hour. And look, do you like fun? Of course you like fun.
11: Hell so why, yes, we do. Yes, we do.
2: Yes, I love fun.
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2: Have you got a cabana before?
0: No. Well, no.
11: I haven't.
2: We got one at Legoland. Legoland has a water park.
0: Legoland has a water park?
2: In San Diego.
0: Okay.
2: And we were over in that
0: Legoland's
2: side.
0: Are there now? There used to only be like two.
2: I just know Kansas City and
0: San
2: Diego.
0: There was one in Minneapolis.
2: Wasn't there one in Kansas City?
0: The Mall of America used to have
2: one. And then the one in San Diego is the only one I've been to.
0: Okay. But then there's one of them is in Denmark. Like one of the really big.
2: Well, that's what they invented Legos.
0: Yeah.
2: Yeah.
0: So, but the original two I thought were always in Denmark and then Minneapolis, and then I think they added on.
2: We've been going to San Diego. We went to San Diego the first time was in 2009. Because my wife was. No, not sorry. 2010, because you'd already had Logan.
11: Are we talking about the store or the like the
2: there's
11: park?
2: There's a park, Legoland Park.
11: There's 12 wow. of them, and then there's 3 planned at the moment.
2: Okay, and in it, they has a water park, and we got a cabana for just us, which is great, because when you're done, you know, wearing yourself out in the water park, you then go into your cabana, you can just close the thing and you hang out there. You bring your drinks in there, you eat your food in there. It gets you a little bit away from everybody.
0: Yeah.
2: Your kids can rest a little bit.
0: Privacy.
2: Yeah, they're really fun.
0: Okay.
2: Yeah.
0: We'll have to look into having a cabana, which I can do at Funplex.
2: You can. Yes, you can.
0: Get signed up, 1620thezone.com. All right, let's recap a little bit of Big Ten baseball action that we've had so far, just to set things up in this new tournament format that we were going over with Evan Bland. So we mentioned Nebraska will play the winner of tonight's game between Ohio State and Michigan, who meet there because they both lost at one point. Ohio State lost on Tuesday, I believe. Yesterday. And then won against Rutgers, or lost Tuesday, won yesterday against Rutgers to advance to this game. Michigan lost last night to Washington. And so Washington won that pod of four teams. They will go on to play Oregon, and they play them at 9 o'clock tomorrow night. Nebraska still awaits the winner of Ohio State and Michigan. Other side of the draw, Michigan State, the last team in the field.
2: Am I looking at the wrong thing?
0: Well, they screwed up their graphic.
2: Oh, okay, because it makes it look like Washington is going to go play Nebraska.
0: Right. They really screwed up the look of this graphic in impressive fashion.
2: Because then it starts over, okay.
0: Yeah,
11: so they're like the winner of that little double elimination bracket. So below them, Ohio State, Michigan.
2: They're going to play the winner of Oregon.
0: They should have moved Nebraska where they have Oregon sitting.
11: I understand exactly because I looked at that.
0: Well, they screwed it up when they sent it out. They put the wrong team.
11: I'm looking at the Big Ten's website. And it's very confusing.
2: That's what I'm looking at, too.
11: Because you can see Washington near the Nebraska area. So they are playing either Ohio State
2: or Michigan. By the way, did you know that that's a rivalry?
11: Oh.
0: Ohio State, Michigan?
11: Is it?
2: Yeah, go ways back.
0: Really?
2: They don't like each other.
0: I just assumed just that physical location being so close to each other.
2: States don't like each other, apparently.
0: Was it built on friendly rivalry, built on respect?
2: No.
11: It's over Toledo. That's how the hatred started.
0: Is that
11: the
0: hub of the rivalry?
2: It's a song that I actually
0: Nobody
2: have
0: wants
2: on my
0: to
2: phone.
0: Claim Toledo?
2: Is I have that song on my phone.
0: What?
2: The I Hate Michigan song.
0: Oh.
2: I have that,
0: Hate Michigan? Is that a program?
2: I hate Michigan. Yeah, okay. The whole state of Michigan.
0: Why?
2: I don't like the shape.
0: Okay.
2: I don't like
0: that it's split up?
2: I think that looks like a mitten.
11: Hold on now. The Upper Peninsula is highly underrated.
2: It's one of the coldest places on the planet.
11: It's ridiculously cold.
2: It's
11: beautiful up there.
2: But it's
0: Joey's
2: going to
0: stump for Michigan.
11: It's beautiful up there.
2: It's too cold for me, Joey.
11: I've stayed in the cabin up there for 5 years. It's beautiful up there.
2: In the winter.
11: Not in the winter. I've been up there in the summer. I was over in Green Bay several times when it got a little chilly.
2: Detroit sucks, Joey.
11: Detroit sucks. It stinks.
2: The whole state of Michigan, okay? I'm going to throw East Lansing in there. Michigan football thinks they invented football, which they didn't.
11: No, they think
2: their helmet's so great. Delaware's got the same thing. Overall, I have hatred for Michigan University,
11: so I will agree with you anything you said. I have a Ohio State grad sister.
2: Okay.
11: She graduated from Ohio State.
0: So Joey claims Ohio State.
2: Joey, they made us pay $150 for our SAT truck to park in the parking lot.
11: I can't believe this.
2: Of Michigan to cover the game. We are a
0: It's a privilege to be anywhere near the University of Michigan.
2: Exactly. It's a privilege, right? It's a privilege to go to a stadium that's so poorly built that it's not even loud, even you got 100,000 people there. Screw Michigan. The whole state of Michigan.
0: I support
2: the whole state of Michigan.
0: Joey, hit him with a rant gong. What are we doing here? I support any hate on Michigan. That has been long before Nebraska was even the Big Ten. Michigan is a program that I've always just, I don't know if it stems from 97.
2: I didn't exactly.
0: That doesn't have like a big part of it. Yeah. A lot of it is just like the sheer hubris.
2: Exactly.
0: Of Michigan.
2: Yes.
11: They love the cheat too.
2: Like,
11: don't forget that.
0: Well, and then all of that only added.
2: This latest championship makes me so mad only because it broke my saying of all they got is a half a national championship since integration.
0: Yeah.
2: They won a bunch before integration.
0: Look, it makes me mad because, one, they won it.
2: Yeah.
0: Two, they cheated to do it.
2: They cheated to do it.
0: Three, it resulted in that awful quarterback ending up on my NFL team. There's no way he's taking that pick if they don't win the national championship.
2: JJ is going to make you feel bad for yourself later in life.
0: Look.
2: He's going to have a Baker Baker type of
0: Daniel Jones.
2: All those guys.
0: He was awful.
2: He's going to be really good someplace. He has a lot of starts. He's got to get more starts, get more experience.
0: I saw enough. I mean, I saw one snap. It was done.
5: Here's how biased I am. I was so against it, I saw enough before he ever took a snap.
2: Yeah.
5: So the chances of him making me feel bad.
2: I understand. Danny Werfel was drafted by the Saints. I know the feeling.
5: I'd rather have... No, I would.
2: No, you
5: I
2: would not.
5: I'm not saying
2: guy
5: that.
2: Physically could not play quarterback.
5: I would not
2: in the
5: say
2: NFL.
5: That.
2: Yeah.
5: Other side of the bracket. Yes. Yeah, brackets. Michigan... Yeah, Michigan State's going to play USC. They won through their run of teams over there, which included...
2: And they had a 12 seed.
5: Iowa, Illinois, and Purdue.
2: Wow.
5: Michigan State only in this tournament because Nebraska swept
2: Minnesota, right.
5: Which included the insane six-run win on Friday night.
2: Yes.
5: Only reason Michigan State's here, they won two straight games.
2: Good job.
5: We'll see what happens with USC. Evan Bland mentioned USC maybe should hold back their best pitcher. Rather than throwing
2: him. They should
5: him
2: not up. Do that.
5: No,
2: just this team was one.
5: You got a team like Michigan State that's hot.
2: USC's got one good win over the last like season.
5: No, I agree.
2: Yeah.
5: They need to win this game. Yeah. And so then Michigan State went 2-0 in their run of it. And then we'll see Iowa, who won against Illinois.
2: Boo.
5: And then Purdue, who is expected to be in the NCAA tournament, but a loss to Michigan State to start things off did not help their resume. They did beat Illinois, and I think they probably have a good shot of beating Purdue here.
2: So
5: however, you
2: the
5: win, then
2: Purdue,
5: you get UCLA.
2: Purdue and Iowa, the winner of that, play UCLA?
5: Yeah.
2: Okay. Sorry.
5: Which is an unfavorable spot to be for the most part.
2: UCLA's lost two games in the last 2 weeks.
5: Well, they have lost two
2: games. And they hadn't lost an inning in a long time.
5: Yeah. I'd still feel like you'd probably rather have one of the other draws
2: probably
5: if you were those teams. But, look. You get what you get, and you don't throw a fit, they say. So
2: get what you get, you don't throw a fit.
5: That is that's what's happening.
2: I have not either.
5: When we get to Friday, 9 a.m. for USC, 1 p.m. for the UCLA game against either Iowa or Purdue. Nebraska will play at 5 p.m. against the winner of Ohio State or Michigan, and then the late-night game, Oregon and Washington. And then today, the action starts at 2 o'clock. Purdue and Iowa, and then the 5 o'clock, 6 o'clock game, Ohio State and Michigan.
2: I think we should give Michigan to Canada, and we take Puerto Rico and make them the 50th state. Trade.
5: I'm
2: Canada, you can have Michigan. Puerto Rico
11: is a U.S. territory.
2: Much, much prettier place, better food.
5: You been to Puerto Rico?
2: Oh, yeah. Puerto Rico is awesome.
11: I'd like to go over there.
2: Both for a short period of time and for a little bit of time. For about a week and one time for about an hour and a half.
5: So Cleveland went over to play because Francisco Lindor is from there, and they did this two-game set with the Twins. They were going to go play over there. And I, priced it all out to try to go to this thing and just ended up not doing it. Well, they ended up playing in one of those games that we were discussing where it went, 18 innings.
2: Oh, yeah.
5: Lindor ends up hitting a home run off of the foul pole, making it
2: to
5: just
2: win
5: like...
2: It?
5: They weren't the home team.
2: Oh,
5: they were
2: okay.
5: But to take the lead. Just total pandemonium in that stadium.
2: Really?
5: I do love when sports travels for those sort of things where you see, what it means to those communities to have that opportunity to host something.
2: Yeah.
5: Because that was a really cool scene. That would have been 2018, somewhere around there. Hmm. But that was the only real time I had super interest in getting to Puerto Rico.
2: It's one of the places.
5: There's all of those places over there that I want to get. I want to go to Aruba. I want to go to
2: Dominican Republic.
5: Yeah. I want to go to the Dominican.
2: We went to Costa Rica recently. Expensive.
5: I want to go to Punta Cana.
2: So many nice people. Went to Punta Cana. Puerto Plata and Punta Cana, the two places in Dominican Republic. Costa Rica was incredible. Beautiful. Yeah. Probably the prettiest place I've ever been.
5: Really?
2: It's so green, and it's just green forever.
5: Yeah.
2: All the way to this giant mountain that has this low cloud cover for most of the day, and throughout it, there's just all of these trees and plants and random animal. It's a beautiful place. I can't remember. I save your money because it's expensive as hell, but it's beautiful.
5: Well, it'll only be more expensive by the time that I attempt to
2: go. It gets more and more expensive by the day.
5: Yeah, well, that's life, and that is super fun. That's why you should be signing up for the contest at 1620 The Zone. We'll help you save money. We'll help you be able to do things.
2: This is to go to Funplex?
5: Well, you can go to Funplex to start there. But just other things. We have tons of contests.
2: Oh, okay, awesome.
5: At 1620.
2: Are they just handing out cash?
5: Sometimes.
2: I like that. You need that cash.
5: They don't hand it out. You have to sign up and get yourself involved. And then, potentially, the cash.
2: I think I saw McMaster handing someone, or was it you? Somebody was handing somebody a giant check.
11: Oh, that was Nick. That was
2: Nick. The other guy. Nick was handing out a... Look at you. You give him the finger. That's awesome. Joey posted a picture of him giving the finger to Michigan.
5: Look at that.
11: Yep.
2: I would just stand outside and sing the song really
5: loud. Look at that.
2: Play on my phone.
0: We are we're going to take a break. 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
9: Mostly cloudy and cool for your Thursday. Breezy today with a chance for a few sprinkles. High today is 62 degrees in Omaha with east-southeasterly gusts up to 20 miles an hour. Tonight, becoming cloudy with a 40% chance of spotty overnight showers, a low of 50. I'm meteorologist Caitlin Harvey with KETV NewsWatch 7.
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0: Welcome back to Happer and Schaefer. Michael Sevier filling in for Connor Happer, who is calling Big East baseball today as Creighton will get underway here in about an hour. Is that right, Joey?
11: Yeah, about an hour and a half.
0: Yeah, sorry, it's 11 today. All the start times from yesterday pre-game have run together for me. So 10:45 pregame
11: on 1180 Yacht Rock.
0: Catch that on Yacht Rock. If you are watching the stream right now, you are seeing the voice of Nebraska softball as Nate Rohr joins us to talk about a big super regional, which is being hosted in Lincoln. And as Nate gave me the rundown when I talked to him earlier this week and explained to me why I was so jarred by the fact Nebraska had never hosted one, the whole way that this setup didn't exist previously. And so Nebraska's opportunity when they were rolling in the late 90s, early 2000s, they didn't have an opportunity to host a super regional. The setup wasn't that way. So, Nate, we have arrived. It is almost time for Nebraska softball. How fired up are you for this matchup that's going to feature pitchers almost exclusively from the state of Nebraska?
4: Bouncing off the walls. I mean, the fact that you're talking about, somebody in Ruby Malin who has such a history with a lot of the key parts in this series. I mean, she played club ball with Jordy. She played high school ball with the Kamensons. She's from Omaha. Her grandfather is a great Husker. I mean, it all adds up. There are enough storylines here. There's a little worry here just because Ruby has had a good amount of success against Nebraska whenever she's pitched against them. But Nebraska also beat them the last time the teams matched up. So there's hope. There's worry. It's high stakes. It's at home. It's a team that Nebraska's seen a whole lot, not just in non-conference and not just this year, but, two of the last times they went to the NCAA tournament. So there's a lot here is the short of it. And it's a highly intriguing super regional. There's part of me that wishes it just set up to be a cakewalk. This isn't going to be that. This is going to be a battle this weekend at Bowling, no question.
2: Nate, go back to that first matchup, because obviously Malin pitched great, but at the same time, Nebraska had a ton of opportunities to get to her, right? They had eight hits or whatever. Mm-hmm. They had ladies on base all over the place. What do you remember most about that 11-inning game?
4: Just really feeling like you were banging your head against the wall against her. I mean, remember, she had been undefeated against Nebraska in her career, both at Washington and at Oklahoma State. And so there was this feeling of, well, this is maybe a step in the right direction because at least we're getting hits off her, but also she has a level of voodoo on us. She's got something on us that she just bears down and gets out of innings and finds her way. And, they were still trying to settle the lineup. They were still trying to figure out exactly how they were going to set things up at that time. But just the frustration and the idea that, hey, maybe Ruby Malin does, in fact, own us. Now, that was refuted in the next game.
2: Right.
4: The win on Saturday over Oklahoma State. But at that time, there was just that sense of dread of, oh, geez, she's got us.
0: So, Nate, one of the things, and I'm super prone and guilty of this, you make Nebraska softball almost one or two players when you talk about the impact of a Jordy Fromm or an Alexis Jensen. Who else, if you're building that out, who are two or three other people that you think are going to have a big impact for Nebraska to be able to advance this weekend? Like, you, as much as you just want to believe that Jordy Fromm and Alexis Jensen can put up as many zeros as humanly possible, Nebraska's still got to be able to score runs.
2: Yep.
0: Can't always be Fromm. Can't always be Jensen. Who else do you think can have a big impact this weekend?
4: Well, I'll move down to the 3 and 4 spots in the order. Hannah Kamens and Aneva Kuzak. And Hannah had the big home run on Sunday to win the regional. But they're going to need a little more consistent production out of her. And then Ava Kuzak's been up and down the stretch run of the season. And you trust that Jordy and Hannah Kaur can get on base. Hannah Kaur has been one of the hitters that's still been pretty good into the NCAA tournament. So you trust that those two will get on base. But when you get them on base, and especially when you get them to second, can you score them? Because, Rhonda Revelle talked about this yesterday, that regionals and postseason softball in particular, because you're always throwing your best pitchers, or you're usually throwing your best pitchers, it's a lower run environment. This is not a time of the year where you're scoring 7, 8, 9 runs very often. Nebraska's going to have to win this series 3-2, 2-1, 4-3 in that neighborhood. And so if they get just a little bit more production, and if they're able to cash in those opportunities a little more often, they'll be able to win this series. And that relies on the heart of your order.
2: Is there anything you know that would tell you that Ruby and Jordy have more than just a friendly rivalry? Is there anything you know about maybe that there's a little bit more animosity there? Because we'd like a little bit more animosity, in my opinion, because it's good for ratings.
4: It's funny. I happened to be walking with Jordy as she left pre-super regional media gathering. And Ruby Malin was sitting there waiting for practice, and they just stared at each other. No, I'm kidding.
2: I wish.
4: I'm kidding.
2: Oh, damn it! Did she point at her?
4: I'm kidding. They were cordial. They were friendly. Hi, how you doing? Because I don't get a lot of time around other teams' players, and I'm not able to really get a sense of where Ruby is, I can't say anything on her part. And I think Jordy, she's done enough to where she can feel good about what she's done, without comparing to Ruby Malin. So I don't feel like there's a rivalry there per se, where they just don't like each other. They were club teammates. I think they're cordial. They both complimented each other yesterday. I didn't feel like there was any even sort of back and forth there or veiled pot shots or anything there. I don't know that they're friends of any sort, but I don't think that there's particular animosity one way or another. And also factoring into this, while Ruby Malin is at Oklahoma State, and while she probably heard plenty about what Jordy Fromm did all those years to Oklahoma State, she wasn't there. Jordy had come back by the time that Ruby got down to Oklahoma State. So even what could have kindled that rivalry a little more at the college level didn't materialize.
0: Nate, the first game is tonight, Thursday night, 8:00 at Boland Stadium. What do you think that atmosphere is going to look like deep under the lights on ESPN2, there's been plenty of discussion about who's been able to get tickets, how they were able to get tickets, all of that. We're finally here. It's game day. What do you think it's going to look like? What do you think it's going to sound like in that environment coming off of the regional?
4: Oh, I think it's going to be super intense. I'm not worried about the late night crowd not bringing it. I think people are sufficiently aware of what Oklahoma State is and what they can do to where, they'll be into every moment. They know that Oklahoma State poses a challenge. They've been to Supers 5 out of the last 6 years. They've been a program that's constantly been there. And, they've ended Nebraska's season once in the last 5 years and knocked them into the elimination bracket another. So people know this is a good Oklahoma State team. I don't think anybody is expecting Nebraska to cakewalk into this thing. And so I feel like this is going to be a great atmosphere. I think people understand getting a lead in this series is going to be critical because, you know, you trust that if you win game one, you just have to split. You just have to go 1-for-2. Whereas if Ruby Malin and Oklahoma State win game one, you worry, okay, now they just have to split. So I think it's going to be jacked.
2: Give me the overall.

0: who won games, though.
1: Yeah, that's true. Yeah. And that very well could happen. Mm-hmm. I'm going to say 15.
0: Okay.
1: But 10 wouldn't shock me.
2: Where do you think this team is, like, from a mental standpoint? Like, is there just a wash of confidence because of how things have sort of gone for them? I mean, they went through the Big 12, or Big 10. They won that tournament. They went through the regular season. What, do they lose 6 games total? Obviously, yeah, one of them to this Oklahoma State team. They're playing at home in front of their fans and all of that. Like, is there just, you know, when you talk to them, when you interact with them, do you just feel like there's a ton of confidence radiating off of this group?
1: That's the feel I've gotten so far, and Jordy talked about how loose they were at practice yesterday, which I think is important, because my worry would be, okay, they were loose all the way up to regionals. Regionals got kind of tough. Maybe they're worried. Maybe they're in their own heads offensively. But the sense was that they were fairly loose at practice as well. So that's a good place to be. Now, there's going to be some stuff in their stomach that isn't usually there, because in a lot of ways it's felt like this season, the regular season, the run through the Big Ten, the Big Ten tournament, the regional, has all been a prelude to get back here, mm-hmm, and to advance from here. Well, now the rubber's meeting the road, and you know, I'm hopeful that they're able to keep some distance between that idea and where they are, because that puts a lot of pressure on you, and pressure doesn't work usually. But there's just some of that's going to come in, and they're going to have to deal with here today, because there are things on the line right now that haven't been on the line as they've made this run, and they're facing a really good opponent.
3: Nate, does and a lot of discussion about, you know, who are the 4 best women's athletes at Nebraska, a lot of discussion of what that Mount Rushmore is. Does Jordy have to reach a College World Series to be on that list?
1: Ooh, that's a good question. Because on one hand, that feels like a stated goal, and it feels like you know, it would be very tough to make the case for her if they don't. The case I would make, however, is that the profile of Nebraska softball was so raised by her being here, and she's at least a National Player of the Year finalist twice. You know, one of the top 3. She very well could win it this year. I think she still has a case. But it becomes a whole lot tougher to make if they don't make Oklahoma City. I would concede that. And the other part is, you know, you're talking about a really tough field. You're talking about all the volleyball success. Yep. You're talking about Kelsey Griffin. You're talking about Merlin Audi. You're talking about Lori Sipple.
3: Peaches James.
1: Peaches James. Yeah, I think that I would say – you could still try to put her on that Mount Rushmore, but the case would be a lot tougher to make.
2: Mm. All right, Nate. Hey, we appreciate your time jumping on with us this morning.
3: You're the best, Nate. You're the best.
1: Hey, appreciate it, Michael.
3: You got to get a better angle, though. It makes you like you're getting ready to go to heaven.
1: Yeah,
3: with the light behind
1: you. Know, the offices here.
3: I was like, don't go into the light, Nate.
2: Bowling might be heaven tonight.
3: That is true. Bowling
2: under
3: will
2: the
3: be
2: light.
3: Heaven.
2: Yeah. I'm pretty jacked for
1: gonna
2: with
1: be
2: that.
1: Heaven tonight. Long as they win, that place will be a lot of fun.
3: No doubt.
2: That presentation should be pretty awesome tonight. So no doubt about it. Make sure you guys can figure out how to sync up so you can listen to Nate on the call.
3: Hell yeah!
2: Instead of some ESPN drop-ins, instead you can get the visuals,
3: right?
2: But then you give yourself Nate Rohr on the call tonight.
3: Perfect
2: on the Husker Sports Radio Network. Nate, thank you so much for joining us here today, and best of luck here over the next 3 days calling up.
1: Enjoyed it, fellas. We'll see you.
3: Thanks, Nate. Appreciate it. Do you even know what local radio station it's on?
2: He was telling me the other day.
3: Is it 1490?
2: Part of it is, I think it changes a little bit. It's obviously always on.
3: It depends on where you are in the city, too, because there's a better signal.
2: 107.3 was one of the ones.
3: That's one of the signals, yeah.
2: Yeah.
3: Yeah.
2: Other than that, no. That's one of the problems I've had with switching over.
3: Yeah, I know.
2: One, I move community, so then I have to figure out
3: which one
2: this. Two, they shifted who they were, so then I have to figure out, like, okay, where am I going to find, you know, Boomer or Walnut?

0: whatever we're calling it.
1: The good news, it'll be fixed by football season. So.
2: Yeah, well, you know, it seems
1: For people who want to listen over the radio that way, and it makes it a lot easier actually to stream it if you want to do the matching it up. Because if you were streaming TV like I am with YouTube TV, and you're streaming the radio, it's easy to match up.
0: Yep.
1: So,
0: no doubt about it. All right, that was Nate Rohr. We will step out. We'll come back. It is bracket sim time. That means we're going back.
1: We're doing bracket sim again?
0: We do it every damn day.
1: Every single day. I'm very excited about this. Who's going to be in the final
0: will
1: four?
0: Will it be?
1: I don't know.
0: A College World Series?
1: Yes.
0: Or Connor. World Series.
1: A hater receiver.
0: We'll find out ahead as we finish up Happer and Shape.
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1: Zip me up, baby!
0: We are back one final time here. Happer and Schaefer, Michael Sevier in for Connor Happer, doing, as he always does, a fantastic job bringing the energy that we need here today. All right, so you've been following along with this in the StreamYard, so you don't know any more than I would whether there's an alleged charity.
1: I don't. I got one of these questions here from someone about, you know, this charity game they're going to play, and here's what Theo asked me. He goes, Sevier, what is the best pitching approach if Happer tries to strike out Binning in the CWS Media Baseball Exhibition? Give me a scouting report. Let me first say that Damon was drafted in the Major League Baseball out of high school. Damon's still a really good athlete. Matter of fact, he's in better shape now than he was just even a year ago. He's gotten into really good shape recently.
0: What's he been doing?
1: I think more of, you know, he only eats meat, so I think that helps a lot. I think he's running more. I don't know. He just looks like he's in better shape. But I'll tell you this, you will not get a fastball by him. I guarantee that.
0: Okay.
1: It's got to be some junk.
0: Well, here's
1: what was the name of the guy from Major League that had the grease all over his body?
0: That was Eddie Harris.
1: He got to bring some Eddie Harris KY jelly throwing stuff to him. Yeah.
0: You put a little jalapeno in his
1: nose. Get a little snot. Yeah.
0: Yeah. Now, so here's the problem for Happer. This would be the problem for anybody. Is that, I don't know the last time he's thrown a competitive pitch or attempted
1: from a mound.
0: Yeah.
1: Right.
0: Like, he might have thrown off a mound. He might have thrown a first pitch. He might have done whatever that is.
1: Yeah.
0: That's a totally different world.
1: Yeah.
0: There is no way that guy doesn't have so much scar tissue in his shoulder.
1: Same with me. Exactly. We all do.
0: Like,
1: We all do.
0: If this game happens, I will be fascinated.
1: Can he reach 70 on the gun?
0: I doubt it.
1: The last time I reached 70 was 2009 at the College World Series in one of those pitching machines.
0: Yeah, which who even knows on the
1: and that was 09. It's a long time ago. I could get 50 now. I only got one throw left.
0: My problem would be I would not want to live with how my shoulder and arm would feel should I try to get the one max throw.
1: Yeah.
0: Like that basically ended softball for me is like I played first base largely so I didn't have to throw that much.
1: Yep.
0: To protect my arm because I tore my labrum multiple times and still dealing with whatever. But you would have to eventually, there'd be a cutoff throw I'd need to throw home to try to get somebody.
1: Sure.
0: Put everything on it. Just one throw and my arm would hurt for the rest of the
1: week. I'd say my last play, playing softball. I'm playing with Paparazzi, which is a local media team.
0: Okay.
1: I'm playing third base. Okay.
0: Yeah.
1: Ball comes to me.
0: Third base.
1: I scoop it at third. And I go to throw to first. Matter of fact, Brandy Peterson's, I believe, husband is at first. Brian is. And I bounce that thing before the mound.
0: Oh.
1: And I took off my glove and my cleats and walked mid-inning and walked away. That was my last one.
0: Yeah.
1: My arm, right now, when I do this or anything, it's so much pain in my shoulder.
0: I was at a golf thing and a guy that I went to high school with is now a physical therapist. And I was like, hey, I need some free consultation here. My shoulders are hurting really bad. I'm pretty sure my rotator cuff. And he's like, your rotator cuff is weak.
1: Yeah.
0: You need to spend 6 weeks doing band exercises.
1: Band exercises.
0: Strengthen that thing up and you'll be fine.
1: You'll be fine. I tried it.
0: I need to start doing it.
1: It still hurts, man.
0: Yeah.
1: It still
0: hurts. Mine's from sleeping on it. It's from like the way that I sleep. I'm a side sleeper.
1: Oh, okay.
0: And so I screwed up one side.
1: Right.
0: Flipped to the other
1: side. Okay.
0: Now they're both messed up.
1: Yeah. I lay... I sleep in a recliner every night. I put the pillow on top of me, and I sleep like I'm dead. That's how I sleep. That's how I sleep.
0: I forgot about that. I forgot how
1: like
0: that
1: I'm dead.
0: Sleep like I'm dead.
1: Yeah.
0: Okay. Let's jump into
1: Connor pitched in college, Michael. That's what Mike
0: Sanders says. The bracket sim of the day. What do we got here? Is it going to be a College World Series, a Connor World Series? Nothing has changed, I think, from yesterday. Everything looks the same.
16: Nebraska is now at a 10 seed, and they got Cincinnati, Vanderbilt, and Florida Gulf Coast.
0: Okay, so I think this is what they had for the projected, and now it's the current.
16: Yeah, it's the current. My eyes is on the Corvallis Regional because that has Oregon State and Oregon together, okay. Which... That would be fun
0: that
16: to watch.
0: Would certainly be interesting. All right, we run the simulation. Nebraska wins the Lincoln Regional, which included Cincinnati, Vanderbilt, and Florida Gulf Coast.
1: Vandy with the Whistler.
0: But they lose to Texas A&M and Trev Albert.
1: Why?
0: In the Super Regional.
1: Why would you do this?
0: I'm just running a sim.
1: We're tired of A&M. What are you doing?
0: It is a Connor World Series today.
1: Damn it.
0: With UCLA, Georgia Tech, Mississippi State, Texas A&M, Georgia, Auburn, North Carolina, Texas. Loaded field. I wouldn't be that excited.
1: I need 8 minutes of him explaining to me why he doesn't want Nebraska.
0: He'll give it to you.
16: Vanderbilt gets its revenge on Nebraska, beating Nebraska in the regionals. They get to the CWS.
0: Why is there revenge? What's the revenge?
1: Basketball.
16: Basketball. School revenge. My CWS is UCLA, West Virginia, Georgia, North Carolina on one side, and then Georgia Tech, Vanderbilt, Arizona State, and Texas on the other. Georgia Tech over UCLA in the championship game.
1: Well, I think Jeep Wade would like it.
16: Yeah, I'm sure he would love it.
0: More Jeep Wade. All right, we will run a sim on the projected, which has Nebraska, Tennessee, Gonzaga, Oral Roberts. They are a 9 seed, and they get Starkville.
1: Is
0: potential.
1: Vandy actually in the? This guy says that
0: Vandy
1: not
0: is
1: there.
0: Not likely to make it.
1: Oh, okay. He's like, what kind of sim is this? I don't know.
0: They're just going off of RPI.
1: RPI and stuff. Okay, yeah.
0: It's not likely to happen that way. This has Tennessee beating Nebraska in the Lincoln Regional, then beating Arizona State, and it has UTSA and Vandy, who's probably not even going to make the tournament, in the Connor World Series.
16: Nebraska makes it to the CWS on mine. They're in the same group as Oregon, Georgia, North Carolina, and then the other side is Oregon State, Auburn, Texas A&M, and Texas. Georgia over Texas in the championship game.
0: Okay.
1: Texas will always be in the top three of most hated programs by Nebraska fans. And so I don't know if that would be popular.
0: No, it probably wouldn't. I
1: was at that last time they won.
0: I don't know if this is really that big of a hot take. I had never, maybe when it was like Chris Sims, Texas. Other than that, I didn't really have this like red hot hate of Texas the way that other people have.
1: Really?
0: Yeah.
1: That is unique for Nebraska fans.
0: No, it's super
1: Do you remember
0: unique.
1: Those 9 years?
0: Yeah. They never won those games. They lost them all.
1: And they only one of them was really a blowout. Most of them were heartbreaking.
0: Right. Even 2007 was...
1: Heartbreaking.
0: Yeah.
1: Yeah.
0: No,
1: 2006, heartbreaking.
0: I get it. Oh, 2006 is like my favorite Memorial Stadium game of all time, and it's a Nebraska loss.
1: Started snowing. Crowd was going crazy.
0: The most amazing crowd I've ever been around. Crazy.
1: I was standing...
0: I had 50-yard line seats. It was incredible.
1: Standing right behind Terry Bowden. Who said to Kevin, I wouldn't throw the ball here. You run the ball and get out of here. And he threw the ball.
0: They threw the ball, and it was a great play.
1: And it was a great play.
0: And it was the perfect helmet on ball.
1: Yeah.
0: And there's nothing you can
1: do. But he said, look, man, you want to take away as many things that can go wrong as possible.
0: Sure.
1: Run the ball, he said. And he told you, Kevin.
0: Would they have gotten the first
1: down? Told you, Kevin.
0: Would Brandon Jackson have gotten the first down on a carry? It's third and two.
1: Here. Say he doesn't get it. You're then punting, and
0: then
1: they got to go
0: further back.
1: They got to go the length of the field to get the field goal. Yeah,
0: that's a good point.
1: Was it Bailey that kicked that? Which one of those?
0: Dusty
1: kickers?
0: Magnum? Wasn't that the
1: that kicked it? Wasn't it Bailey? So there's two guys. There's a guy in the that I'm thinking of from the 1 second game, and then there's a guy from the 06 game. One of those I think is Bailey.
0: Yeah,
1: the 09 or the 06.
0: No, it wasn't. It wasn't Dusty because he was gone. He was gone in 2004 by that point. I don't know who it would have been, who the kicker was. That's always the one I remember. You're probably right. It could have been Bailey.
1: Because you had two kickers. You had the one who obviously in 2009 after the 1 second's put back on, and then you have the one in 06 after the fumble.
0: Nebraska's generally been on the wrong side of game-winning field goals many, many times.
16: Especially against Iowa.
1: Except for the great one against Colorado.
0: Yeah, except for that one.
1: Go back and listen to it. and you hear Adrian say, get there. I love that part of the call. Adrian says, get there.
0: Great well, call. And then that touchdown and everything with Sue happens like after.
1: Right after that. Didn't matter.
0: It didn't matter, and it doesn't erase what happened with that field goal, exactly. But it's always funny to me.
1: Exactly.
0: Like, that wasn't the end of the game. There's still that little extra.
1: And there should have been a 15-yard penalty.
0: Yes.
1: Because he threw the ball up against the wall, which back then you couldn't do anything. No. And he just.
0: But they didn't want to call it penalty.
1: No. Well, he'd also stepped on somebody's chest, so the officials were afraid. They didn't want to call anything.
0: As they should be.
1: They're like, we don't want to have this guy get mad at us and kill us.
0: That's the right decision.
1: Good decision by them, yes.
0: Yep. Okay. All right. We are done for the day. Happer and Schaefer will return with Michael Sevier on Friday. So prepare for that. The crossover with Matt McMaster is next.
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7: Matt, Josh?
18: It's incredible. So you are sitting here today, correct?
14: Yeah.
18: It's incredible how you have the volume lower than Connor Happer when it comes to things coming into your ear.
14: That is interesting.
19: That'd be irony. That's irony.
18: That is literally irony.
19: That's irony.
14: Well, I have amplification of sound elsewhere.
18: That's
14: but,
18: a good point.
14: You know,
18: but you would think that Connor would have a little bit low. Connor,
14: I never understand Connor, how loud it is,
18: dude.
19: It's all I hate. I'm like, oh my god.
18: Like it. It's I pranked. Have bursted a little bit in my hearing a bit because of sharing
14: Nobody
18: this box. I mean,
19: did you say bursted?
18: Yeah, it was bad.
19: I don't know. Maybe it's good. Maybe it's right. I don't know. I have to look it up.
18: It just kind of bursted.
19: It's just kind of weird.
18: Bursted my ears.
19: So you're saying it bursted your eardrum?
18: Yeah. What would the other?
19: Burst? I think it just burst your eardrum.
18: It just burst my eardrum.
19: I think it burst.
18: Yeah, my bad. Yeah.
19: Have you done that? Can you do that?
14: What?
19: Have you burst your eardrum?
14: Well, yeah. I mean, I still have an eardrum.
19: Yeah. My oldest doesn't.
14: Okay.
19: So, but my youngest, it's weirdly shaped. So, like, he has no pain on planes.
14: Yeah.
19: No issue whatsoever.
18: So, wow.
14: My hearing loss is one in which there is, like, a missing genetic trait that causes things to just drop off at certain pitches. Otherwise, I can hear fine in some situations. Uh-huh. It's in conversational talking.
19: Is it a middle ear problem?
14: There will be, yeah. It's just like a drop off in volume that it just becomes muffled that I can't hear.
19: Oh, okay.
14: Which is where my hearing loss comes.
19: Okay, got it.
18: My eyes are good. My eyes are still solid. I don't think I've lost any sort of vision or anything like that over.
19: Yeah, I hope so.
14: But do you have family with eye issues?
18: Pretty young. Yeah, so mom and dad both have had, like, not degenerative, but they've gone from, like, they were completely fine to, like, they need readers. My dad is...
14: That's being older.
18: I know, but my
14: You're
18: dad...
14: 24.
18: My dad is at the point where he has to amplify his phone, you know?
19: Like it happens to everybody.
18: Yeah, I know.
19: I had perfect eyesight my entire life.
14: But they didn't wear glasses, right?
18: No.
14: Yeah, no. So, no. I mean,
19: I turned 47, and I had perfect eyesight up there. No problems long for... Turned 47, and all of a sudden... I had to start getting readers.
14: Going, yeah. Oh, no.
19: And then I
14: have 9 more years? Is that what you're telling me?
19: Well, then I got the exchange procedure.
18: You're 38?
14: Yeah.
18: You look good.
14: How old did you think I was?
19: I thought, honestly, you'd ask me, I thought you were 35.
18: I thought you were 34.
19: I think all you guys are younger because I knew you when you were younger. And I
14: Well, you, no one ages when you know them at a certain
19: right.
14: age.
19: Yeah, I don't do the math.
18: I thought you were 33, 34.
14: Yeah.
18: I did not know you were 2 years away from 40.
19: Yeah, I thought you were like 35.
14: Yeah.
19: Yeah.
18: You look good, Mike. You look healthy. You got good skin.
14: You
18: know that? He's got good skin. I'm still battling through the acne thing, which is really annoying for me. Like,
19: I'm glad I didn't.
14: Like, I mean, I have dry patches because of beard that just dries out my face.
18: My Dwayne the Rock Johnson facial moisturizer is not working.
19: There's a great line from Good Times from way back in the day.
18: Yeah.
19: Where they said, yeah, they gave us nappy hair. They didn't give us no acne. It's still one of the funniest lines that no one understands. Good.
18: I'm telling you right now, it's like this. I try everything for this thing. My mom's keeps telling me, she's like, eventually it's just gonna go.
19: What about the stuff that was it Britney Spears? That stuff was supposed to be really good.
18: Accutane?
19: Yeah, does that work?
18: Yeah, but
17: I took that.
18: The thing is, you take it and then it really dries out your skin, and then
14: used anything like this.
19: You got to moisturize,
18: and then it ends up. There are some other things that you can't like. It's not a brutal process, but it's not necessarily an easy process. Where it's like I've had buddies who are on it, like their lips get dry, their face gets dry.
19: I heard
18: it doesn't make them sick, but it's like you are on Accutane, and you have to be aware that you are on Accutane, and you can't do certain things when you're on Accutane.
19: Okay, like don't get out in the sun.
18: I'm pretty sure you can't drink on it, or you can't
19: alcohol.
18: Or anything like certain stuff like that. Don't quote me, but I know that I've had a buddy in like. He was, you know, really, really dried him out and wasn't necessarily the easiest process for him. I don't think I'm that bad. I'm not that bad. It's more so if I took better care of it, I'd be better.
19: Right. If you take better care of yourself overall.
18: Yeah, I think I'd take pretty good care of myself.
19: Okay.
18: How do you disagree?
19: Why would you disagree? You don't come across third person. I'll point to you.
14: No, thank you. I was waiting for the point. Does Matt take care of himself?
19: Yeah.
14: In like the what sense? Like,
19: I mean, like overall,
14: he's a 24-year-old, so he's doing dumb stuff that people do
19: at that age. Right.
14: Like, he probably doesn't get enough sleep. He probably doesn't hydrate.
18: He's
14: often come in here and told us that he used to be a disgusting human being. I don't know what the level of.
18: But
17: I think he's maybe slightly above average for people his age.
18: Okay, have I ever smelled with you? Have you ever been?
17: Yeah.
19: Here's the issue.
18: You are lying.
19: Here's the issue.
18: Dude. You are lying.
19: I'm sorry, dude, you did. And I wasn't going to bring it up. But here's what you need to do. This is my suggestion to you.
18: You are the worst. I've never smelled a nose hair trimmer. Once. I have a trimmer.
19: Today. You need to use it.
18: I did use it.
19: Not today.
18: I used it last week.
19: You always have like a little bit coming out, and then there's always like a booger attached to it.
18: Why do you say these things on the air and not when you and I are?
19: Give me a 20. I have told you this in the past.
18: You got two left.
19: I told you this before.
18: You got two left.
19: I told you this before. I did my hair for you today.
18: No compliments.
19: I saw that. I was going to
18: do
19: that.
18: It's like you're a chick. I did my hair for you today.
19: I was going to get to it.
18: I just don't understand why we will have private conversations. You won't bring any of this crap up.
19: As soon as the microphone goes on, it goes, you smelled,
18: and you don't trim your nose hairs.
19: You asked me if you smelled. If I wouldn't have said it if you didn't ask me. And then also.
18: I don't smell.
19: I told you about the nose hair. I told how important it was. If you're going to end up doing TV and stuff like that, you've got to make sure that is one of the...
18: I'm still waiting for my invite on Big Red Wrap-Up.
19: And nose.
18: Seems like everybody and their mother gets invited to Big Red Wrap-Up.
19: You've got about five more years of doing something.
14: I've never done Big Red Wrap-Up.
19: Yeah, he's never been.
18: He's got to be Trust me,
19: I've mentioned Mike Schaefer.
18: Okay.
14: There's outside forces that have kept me on.
18: I got five more before I'm considered for Big Red Wrap-Up? Oh, yeah, I was going to say maybe three.
19: No, I mean...
18: By the way, I'm not being naive. I totally understand.
19: Almost everybody...
18: I was making a joke, by the way, about my invite.
19: Minimum 10 years in the business.
18: Okay, I think that's totally fine.
19: Yeah, yeah.
18: I think that's totally fine.
19: Yeah, it's random when we get somebody who hasn't been like, you know what? Like, for example, we had Lauren on one time.
14: Yeah.
19: And she was outstanding, but it was a little bit different situation.
18: You had Avery on one time. She was great.
19: We had Avery on.
18: She was great.
19: And I believe, I'm not mistaken, Avery was scheduled at the beginning of the year. Lauren was a replacement because we've lost somebody.
18: You had Avery on, and I watched it, and you gave her a very, very tough question. I forgot what it was, but it was... It was a very specific, and she had no idea it was coming, and she answered it beautifully.
19: She's a professional.
18: And I was like, I was sitting there, and I was like, I don't know how well I would have done in that. It was like the Miss America pageant where they asked the Miss America girl to solve ISIS.
19: World peace.
18: Yeah. They're like, what would you do to solve ISIS, Miss Mississippi? And she actually put together a hell of a question. She was like, I would join up with the European Union. Like, I would come together. I would contact with NATO. I think that we need to have, you know, we need to come together. We're stronger as one. Mm. 45 seconds. She sounded better than the administration at the time.
19: Good job for her.
18: It was incredible. Yeah, that's how I felt with Avery Howard on Big Red Wrap-Up.
19: I don't remember the question.
18: I think it was about, like, some sort of development.
19: I sit next to her at football games, so I know what she's capable of.
14: One of the things I appreciate with her, with Lauren, with a lot of those people is like you see them at events.
19: They're everywhere.
14: They're there. Yeah. They're obviously like involved.
19: Anna goes to everything. Anna's involved in everything.
14: Yeah.
19: She's not calling it. She's doing sidelines. She's attending. She does everything. Yeah. She won our PIV award last year.
14: Yeah, I saw that.
18: Yeah. You got a hell of a lineup this year for that award, too.
19: I think so. Yeah. Yeah. Yeah. One of them, though, I don't know if they're still working.
18: Patterson?
19: Well, Patterson's retiring.
18: Yeah.
19: The guy at Channel 3 still there? Adam's still there?
18: Kruger?
19: He's still working?
18: I have no idea.
19: Have you seen Adam recently?
14: I don't think so.
19: I didn't think so either.
14: I think he's done.
19: Yeah, I thought so too. But he's on the list, and I told him about it, and they left him on the list, but whatever.
20: I saw Mike last night at Class C Baseball.
19: Did you really?
18: Mm-hmm. Talk about a guy who's everywhere.
20: Yep.
19: I've seen Mike multiple times. This is kind of funny, actually. I've seen him multiple times at kids' movies.
18: Really?
19: Yep.
18: Does he have a kid?
19: Yeah, at the time. Well, yeah, he had a kid with him at the time.
18: Okay,
19: I believe it was actually a grandkid.
18: I thought you were explaining.
19: I believe it was.
20: Some people just like kids movies.
18: Yeah, Mike Patterson is on his own at kids movies.
19: It was his grandkid, I think. We were at Minions once.
18: Okay. Hell of a movie.
19: And then we were at, oh my God.
18: You know what, Minions?
19: What's the hamster movie? Which was horrible.
18: Groundhog Stuart Little?
19: No. This was like a hamster. It was like super
14: Stuart
19: hamsters
14: a mouse.
19: Or super groundhogs.
20: Oh,
19: they were G.I.
18: Joe.
19: Really bad.
18: Wasn't there like a hamster movie? G-Force?
14: You sure it wasn't just a Kia
19: I think
14: Soul
19: it was G-Force.
18: Was it G-Force?
19: I think it was G-Force.
18: Yeah. And it ends up the mole in the movie ended up being the bad guy.
19: It's so bad. It was so
18: It was
19: so
18: a good
19: bad.
18: Movie, girl.
19: It was so bad.
18: I saw G-Force at a...
14: As predicted, Matt would be the one.
19: Both my kids were asleep.
18: Well, here's why. G-Force came out when I was like 7 years old.
14: Well, yeah, that's what I mean.
18: I saw G-Force at we would have a movie night at school where you would go to the auditorium and they would play a big movie that already like was on a Blu-ray DVD and you would hang out with all your friends and you would go and watch the movie.
19: Nice.
18: I haven't seen it since then.
14: State Baseball Mike Patterson's last event?
20: He said he was working through the end of June.
14: Okay, so probably involved in CWS a little bit.
19: Nice.
14: Great guy.
19: He's one of the old school guys. You still got Stu and you got Tom.
14: Yep.
19: But most everybody when I got there, you know, it was Kypus and it was Dirk and Sam's still there, obviously.
14: What is Rich Kypus doing?
19: Rich was last time I saw him.
14: Just an incredibly nice man.
19: Rich was working for, I used to do a thing. That was his theme that we had. He's the nicest guy in the world. That we used to do a song for that. He was working for a company that helped raise money to build churches and stuff like that.
14: That tracks.
19: And I think he left there, though.
14: Okay.
19: But that's what he was doing last time I talked to
14: him. Probably go work for another foundation doing incredibly nice stuff.
19: Something like that, yeah.
14: Super nice guy. Best guy. A lot of the people when I broke into the business are no longer working in it.
19: No, they're not. Yeah.
14: Or it's wild because like the young people at that time were like Robin Washut.
19: Yes.
14: BC and
19: all now married with kids and family. Wow. Yes, yes.
18: Because those guys who are young for you were like when I came in the veterans that were like I was looking up to trying to be cool. From the 402. Michael, maybe you can get Matt a cameo in the intern room. I can be your stat boy for Big Red Wrap Up.
19: That's funny. We don't have an intern room. I do my own work.
18: Would I even qualify to be one of your interns?
19: You could answer phones when we do the fundraising.
18: Matt McMaster has been accused of having a stanky butt, Rob.
20: good text, Rob.
18: John,
19: did they put an A in there?
18: I love
19: the A stanky.
14: Yeah. Stanky.
19: I like stanky.
18: That would
19: stanky.
18: Be a great Bill
14: Someone
18: Simmons.
14: Someone doesn't stink, they stank.
19: They stank. You stank.
18: Bill Simmons summer segment, slang that needs to come back. What are the top 8 slang words we don't use anymore?
14: Well, there's been words making comebacks that weren't used for a while. I don't know if that's what you want to say on air.
19: The ones from the 40s? Those are back and forth.
18: John texts, I took Accutane when I was a teenager.
19: Uh-huh.
18: It caused me to have bloody noses all the time, and I'm still very susceptible to them 40 years later.
19: Oh, my. It dries you out that much, huh?
18: It does dry you out, man. It dries you out. I remember my buddy Joe, Jay Frat, had like, he had bad acne.
19: Yeah.
18: Like, all, like, the type of acne where you're like, whoa, like, you
19: whoa,
18: know.
19: Whoa, yeah, whoa,
18: yeah, yeah, yeah, yeah, yeah, yeah. I have the, like, oh, the kid needs to wash his face a little bit more. He had the whoa.
19: Right, yeah.
18: And I remember, like, Joe showed up to school one day, and his, like, lips were, like, white, and his, like, you know, skin is flaking off, and it's like, what, Joe, are you okay?
19: Yeah.
18: You know, and he's like.
19: Lupus.
18: He's like.
14: When people talk about how great youth is, sometimes you just think about, like, the awkwardness of all of that.
18: Dude, like, I remember, like, how kids in grade school would, like, have to manage their braces, like, and stuff like that, and
19: I have one with them right now.
18: They're literally taking their fingers and they're digging crap out because they got food.
19: And remember back then, they had the rubber bands and all that stuff.
18: Yeah,
14: never had braces.
19: Now, and I didn't either. Both my kids have. Now, it's so cool. Logan has braces. Every week, he puts this little device on the phone, and it takes a picture of the front, the side, and the side. They put it through this computer that analyzes how everything is going until, like, 2 months. Then he goes in. They put the new things on. Again, take the pictures every time. And it works by itself doing the adjustment.
18: Really?
19: Whoa. Yeah, it's incredible.
18: That's
19: and it's really far away for us. It's like Gretna. So I'm glad we don't have to go out there every week or every 2 weeks.
18: I still think it's quite incredible that you can get braces. You can go through that process. For some people, I knew they had braces for like 4 years. Mm-hmm. Like it was a grueling process. Yep. And then you're done, you're good. But if you don't wear your retainer, it's going to screw it all up.
19: That was my wife. My wife didn't wear a retainer, and she got the gap back from it.
18: My mom had braces, and you know her top teeth are fine, but her bottom teeth are a little crooked. Her wisdom teeth screwed them all up.
19: That happens. Sometimes you get them late too. Sometimes you get late.
18: I have wisdom teeth right now. I haven't gotten
14: sometimes
18: them
14: removed. You're like Bowfinger. You know, you have adult braces.
19: That is true.
18: My wisdom
19: that's
18: teeth.
19: Underrated movie.
18: My that's wisdom
14: first
18: teeth.
14: First thing
18: fully
14: I can think of with an adult.
18: They are
14: brace.
18: There.
19: Yeah.
18: I can get them out whenever I want, and I don't know if I will.
19: Three of them came in. One I had to have removed. I met a girl this weekend that had 5 wisdom teeth.
18: Oh, my. Oh, whoa. She had
14: didn't
18: one
14: even know
18: compound.
14: You were allowed
19: it was
14: to have
19: impacted.
14: More than 4.
19: Yeah, it was impacted. Yeah,
18: those are the
19: 5
18: worst.
19: Of them. I was like, ooh. I know. So, former meteorologist at Channel 7, Andrea Bredo, her baby teeth wouldn't fall out. So, they had to be broken out.
20: Oh, my goodness.
18: Tough.
19: That's why she's one of the strongest people, like, really has no feelings whatsoever. And I say, that's because you had your teeth knocked out.
18: Yeah.
14: Wouldn't want.
19: No thanks.
14: Yeah.
18: Yeah, I played hockey for 13 years. I only had 2 chipped teeth. It was
19: 2
18: great.
19: Chips?
18: Yeah.
19: No losing the
18: floor. One right here.
14: What's the mouth guard situation with hockey?
18: I mean,
14: you're just like wearing the in the like, are you even wearing them? Are you Stephon Diggs? It's just dangling from something over here?
18: Like, it depends. I used to hate wearing a mouth guard.
19: Yeah.
18: So I would put a piece of tape on the front part, and then like they'd be like, mouth guard check, and I would open up, and they would just see a piece of black, and they would just be like, oh,
19: you
18: he's got a mouth.
19: You went to extra work to avoid doing something.
18: Because I didn't.
19: That is so youthful.
18: Because I couldn't talk.
19: Yeah.
18: I couldn't talk with a mouth guard. You just, because you got to be talking out there if you're a good team.
19: Yeah.
18: Then I got one where it was molded.
19: Yeah,
18: and that was
19: yeah.
18: And that was great, and I used that
14: for
18: the last...
14: What was your mouth guard that wasn't...
19: Yeah, what was it? It was just like a...
18: Well, no, I'm talking about the one that was like...
14: You never had to dip it in a pot of boiling water, shove it in your mouth, and have your sides of your face burn?
18: One second, yes. Real quick.
19: Yeah.
18: I'm talking about the one where it's like laminated to your teeth all the way up top, and so it's like a thin piece of like rubber where you're still... It's just kind of there, and you're just talking.
19: Okay, yeah.
18: Now... The jock strap situation.
14: Only had that for like a teeth whitening thing before my wedding. That's the only time I've done anything like
19: anything
14: that.
19: Like that. Yeah, yeah.
18: The jock strap situation was I used a jock strap up until I was 16, and then I didn't use it for the last 2.5 years of my career. The last 2.5 years of hockey, I wasn't
19: wearing
18: a cup.
19: The only position I've ever worn a cup was for the 1.5 year I was catching.
18: Yeah.
14: I didn't
19: the
14: do
19: only
14: it for
19: time, because catching, I realized really quickly. Yeah.
18: Well, I had a big growth spurt from 16 to 17, and so heading into junior year, you go in and you're coming back from the summer and
14: like 5'2" to 5'6"?
18: Like 5'4" to like 5'9.5". And like I gained a good 20 pounds, and I put on my jock strap, and it just doesn't fit. And it's just you're pulling it up, and it was the same one that I had since I was like 8, right? So I've had this thing for like 8 years or 9 years. And you're like, oh, I got to get a new one. And then you put the new one on, and you're like, this is just inhibiting my movement at this point. So you just take
14: this
18: the cup
14: incredible
19: out. This is where you yell, bingo.
14: Yeah.
19: Because that wasn't on the card. But if it was, it gave you the blackout. You went bingo.
18: I'm telling you.
14: The crossover is where you learn things, the questions no one ever asks.
19: No one ever asks. Good call. Good call. That's very good.
18: Just telling him, just you asked the mouth guard
19: situation. Yeah, we never brought up the we never optional. Went below the waist with the question though. We were like way up here.
14: It was in the mouth.
19: We were up in here. Never down there. We're up in here. Yeah.
18: You got to listen to Middays with Matt. We go down there even if it's
19: yeah, you don't have to go down there if you don't want to go down there. You have to.
18: Coming from you?
19: Not required to go down there.
18: I've gotten this from you.
19: It's not required to go down there.
18: My ability to make the down there jokes comes from being off of the Michael Severe coaching tree.
19: I don't know what you're talking about.
18: By the way, John had a great text yesterday. John with an N. He's my biggest hater. I love him.
19: Just J-O-N?
18: J-O-N.
19: Jonathan.
18: With no H.
19: Welcome, Jonathan.
18: He goes, Jesus, if Michael is responsible for Matt, we certainly don't need another one of his trainees. This is when you were offering the guy to come work for us for the College World Series.
19: Right, right. No, that kid is awesome kid. I think I got him a job over at a different place.
14: Okay.
18: You got me. How many?
19: I reached out to everybody.
18: Great question. How many people do you think, young people, do you think you've gotten jobs for in the broadcasting industry?
19: It's about a half a dozen.
18: Really?
19: Kevin has more than me. He's got more of a tree. I've about a half a dozen that I've gotten.
18: You got me.
14: Never thought about this as trees before. Like, as in terms of broadcast tree? Yeah.
19: Yeah.
18: I have 4 different people who claim me on their tree. Yeah. But I only associate with you.
19: I think Josh goes on Kevin and my tree, I think. Because you need an intern before he...
20: Sure, yeah, that'd be a check for both of you.
19: Before he ever...
14: You just split him in half. Which half of Josh
19: Solomon,
14: do you want?
19: Yes. Yeah. We do a little Solomon action on it.
18: Jack Mitchell tries to put me on his tree. But I don't think I'm on his tree. I think I'm on your tree. Because I wasn't on the air with Jack. Really.
19: Jack and Michael have, and I'm talking about myself in third person, have kind of a dynasty. And none of you guys, maybe Josh, understand this. We have kind of a dynasty relationship where we really hate each other, you know, for the most part. But at the same time, we do hide it, you know.
14: Yeah. Dynasty the
19: this
14: television
19: is a Alexis
14: show.
19: Carrington kind of thing. You know, I'm going to push him in a pool and call him a bitch.
18: He wants to do a podcast with you, and I at one point said that you were my two broadcasting dads, and he said that would be a great podcast title for Michael and I, My Two Dads.
19: My Two Dads.
18: With Jack Mitchell and Michael Severe.
19: Yeah, that would be interesting. Yeah,
18: you two are the opposite humans. You could not be more different than Jack Mitchell.
19: Here's how we are opposite. I have never been the kind of fan he is.
18: No, ever.
19: And could never be that kind of fan. I think he could be that kind of fan because of where he grew up.
18: 1,000,000%.
20: And I think that's why the podcast between you two would work.
18: It would, because you two are...
19: How would that work? I'd be wanting to choke him.
18: But he will choke you. But here's the underrated thing about Jack. Jack will choke you back.
19: I don't think
14: who's Jack, going to die today.
19: Jack comes across the table.
18: That'd be a great segment.
19: If Jack comes across the table, it's over. I'm just saying right now. It's over.
18: That should be your next bracket. Who would win in a fight?
19: Who'd win
18: media,
19: in a fight between media guys?
18: Between media guys.
19: It's
18: just straight up.
19: March Madness is around the corner
18: just
19: again.
18: No broadcasting, no podcasts, just who would win in a fight?
19: I like
18: just
19: that.
18: Just straight up.
14: I mean, no problem. Simple's got the boxing background.
19: Simple boxed. You know what? And he has no feeling in his body.
18: Oh, speaking about Simple, I got to remind him he's on my show today.
19: Yeah, you should remind him of that. Simple is one of those guys that has no, like, feeling. You know, that movie Novocaine? That's basically Simple. He's the Novocaine movie. He's Novocaine movie, yes.
18: Sip asked me, I was talking to him about his boxing career, and I was like, Gold Glover, right? And he was like, Silver Glover. And I'm like, Sip, you can lie about that. You can.
14: Why would you lie about that?
18: But
14: you
18: know what Brian Scalabrine said, like down the line, like he played in the finals.
14: So
18: like
14: when
18: nobody...
14: you say that you've had a game-winning goal, is it actually the goals in the first period and no one scored?
19: And no one scored.
18: But
19: after
18: that is the game-winning goal.
14: But like, do you is that the same as someone telling you that they won a game on their goal?
18: At that point, 40 years later.
14: So this is
18: what's
14: why
18: the difference between a silver glover and a gold glover?
14: This is where the 39 is 40 comes in.
19: Do you know what Sip's go-to sport is, right?
18: Horse
19: his best sport.
18: Horse racing?
19: No. What? Sip was a basketball player.
18: Oh,
19: Sip was a hooper. Sip and the two best basketball players that I know of in the business besides Nick Baugh are L. Kent Wagamont and Sip. Both these guys were really good high school basketball players.
18: That's incredible.
19: Well, I know this because Stu Pospisil told me, who's been covering high school basketball for 100 years.
14: He would know.
18: You guys are the best. I appreciate you.
14: I know Sybil Moore as a tennis player and a baseball player than basketball.
19: Basketball hooper.
14: His name
19: hooper.
14: Has never come up in Columbus history basketball.
19: Really?
14: Ever.
19: I believe he played in the state, not finals, but in some deep into the playoffs.
14: He probably played in the state tournament. Yeah. Columbus used to be really good at basketball.
19: I think even better than that.
14: Part of it is Columbus like has a good basketball history until they basically never
18: no
14: won.
18: No Sybil on today. I'm in days with Matt.
19: You guys have.
14: I said good luck.
18: He goes, can I don't.
19: He's rescheduled the podcast with me 6 times. Listen,
18: I'm not going to read this because it's a medical thing, but I will read it to you off air how he describes why he is not going to be on the
19: Here's
18: show.
19: Here's what Columbus is, beyond anything else. You guys are the media capital of Nebraska.
14: There's three.
19: There's three of you guys. That's enough. I mean,
14: it's
19: three
14: a lot
19: of you.
14: What's the
19: rising
14: town.
19: Freaking city?
14: Yeah. Columbus High.
19: Columbus High, baby.
18: All right, boys. You got to get out of here. Appreciate you both. Bye-bye. 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It is Matt coming up next.
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21: Mostly cloudy and cool for your Thursday. Breezy today with a chance for a few sprinkles. High today is 62 degrees in Omaha with east southeasterly gusts up to 20 miles an hour. Tonight, becoming cloudy with a 40% chance of spotty overnight showers, a low of 50. I'm meteorologist Caitlin Harvey with KETV Newswatch 7.
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18: 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Creighton, baseball in action?
14: Probably.
18: Yeah, I feel bad for Connor Happer.
14: I mean, did they just make him sit at the ballpark all day?
18: I have
14: or did
18: no
14: they let
18: idea.
14: Him, did they let him go to
18: you
14: the
18: know
14: hotel?
18: What? If Connor wants to call in at 11 o'clock, maybe I'll ask Connor to call in at 11.
14: Well, that's when the game starts.
18: Oh. Great point.
14: 10:45 pregame.
18: I didn't know that, by the way. I was fully prepared.
14: It's moved a few times.
18: No,
14: it's okay
18: no.
14: if you didn't
18: I
14: know.
18: I swear to you, I knew it was today. It just, I was making a joke, being like, oh, it actually kind of would be funny to bring Connor in at 11 o'clock to replace Steve Sipple, who is...
14: Oh, yeah.
18: Currently unavailable today. Be like,
14: I mean,
18: oh,
14: I can
18: we'll
14: pull
18: just...
14: him up on the router, and we can just listen to him.
18: How about we just do Creighton baseball today instead of doing the show?
14: An alt cast.
18: No, we are not going to do that. We're going to okay. have a lot of fun today. Creighton dang. Baseball will be... Why did you go, dang it, you don't want to do the show today, Josh?
14: An alt cast would be fun. It...
18: You don't want to host with me?
14: No.
18: No, you don't?
14: You're the host.
18: I'm the co-host.
14: I'm the wisecracking sidekick.
18: I don't know if you're Robin, because I feel like that would be an insult to you. I was going to say, I did consider saying, I'm not going to call you Robin, because that would be an insult to Robins, you know. But, no, you're more than a Robin. I don't know what you
14: Robin
18: would,
14: Washett, very strong.
18: Maybe Michelangelo?
14: Okay.
18: But I think you're...
14: I could work with that.
18: Donatello. I love Donatello. You're Donatello. There you go. And I'm Raphael. Put it that way.
14: You are always angry for some reason.
18: I am always pissed off. Everybody's always sending emails to people about why is Matt mad again. I'll tell you know what? Today is not a day to be mad, and we will find out later in the show why that is. I'm very excited about what's going to happen in the next couple of minutes here.
14: Okay.
18: But we have a fun show for you today. We will be giving you updates of Creighton baseball as they happen. Like Josh mentioned, 10:45 pregame, 11 a.m. first pitch for Creighton baseball over in Prasco Park, taking on St. John's. They were supposed to play yesterday.

0: go into it, them playing the top three teams in the league, then them playing three of the middle teams of the league, kind of that next tier, if you will, of Big Ten teams that have given Nebraska a thorn in its side, or teams like them have given Nebraska a thorn in their side, and then they play probably a lower tier bottom of the Big Ten with Rutgers, Maryland, and Michigan State. How has Nebraska fared out in terms of their schedule flipping one way or the other? Have they been more vulnerable to their schedule ending up being tougher than what it actually is? Have they been more has it been more convenient where their schedule actually ends up being less tough than what we think it was going to be? We've always had kind of, we always kind of put a generalization on it. I feel like, the schedule really always flips the wrong way for Nebraska. Or, you know, we always think that these teams are going to be way better and they end up being way worse. I've put numbers to them. I've gone back. I found the previous win totals. I found the actual wins that they've had. We've put numbers to it. Has Nebraska been fortunate? Have they been unfortunate when it comes to their schedule under Matt Rhule? We've gone the 2023, 2024, and 2025 season, so we will see. What does that mean for 2026? Probably nothing, but it's always a fun thing to do, and we'll talk about that. Are there some candidates on Nebraska's schedule to underperform and to not play as well as maybe we believe them to be? Are there candidates for Nebraska to play that will end up having breakout seasons that we may not have foreseen coming? We are going to get some of those answers because Brett Ciancia of the Pick 6 Previews joins us at 12 o'clock today. Yes, Brett will be a guest on Middays with Matt through the entirety of the college football season, but we're going to check up on Brett today, see how many teams he has in his book, which previews all the teams from across all of college football. He told me last week that he had 40 teams completed, which pretty damn good. It's going to come out. I believe he told me, he actually texted me and told me when to look out for it. Let's see here. He's going to come on at 12 o'clock today to talk about it. But he's got 40 teams done. We'll see how that has increased since.
1: Where does he start? Does he do the top 25? Does he do a conference at a time? Like,
0: so he told me that it will be ready sometime in July.
1: Okay.
0: He told me. So
1: we're at a good pace.
0: We're at a very good pace right now. So we'll continue. We'll talk to Brett and see how well he is doing. Does he have Nebraska done? I would love to hear what Brett has written about Nebraska. We'll also ask him if he has some of Nebraska's opponents done. We'll also just ask Brett, hey, what is your early season outlook just in terms of national championship contenders? I was looking at a CBS Sports 2027 mock draft yesterday. There was like six Texas Longhorns taken in the first round. If that's any indication that they might end up being the preseason number one team in the country,
1: whoa,
0: I don't know what is. So we will talk to Brett about that. We'll also talk to Brett about, is Indiana going to fall off? Is this a big year for Sarkisian and Lanning? Last year, when we did this kind of preseason, you know, the pre-preseason preview with Brett Ciancia when I was on with Gary in the morning, Brett literally said, look, I'm not picking them to win the national championship in 2025-26, but in 2026-27, I'm picking the Oregon Ducks to win the national championship. He was very high on what the Ducks would look like this season before last season even began. Does he still feel that way? Does he still have the Oregon Ducks as his team to beat in 2026? We will talk to Brett Ciancia about that. We will also talk to Lauren Michelson of KETV today as well. She'll join us at 1:20. We'll see where she's at across. I mean, there's been state track that's been going on. There's been state soccer that's been going on. Softball plays today. I have a prompt, and maybe I'm asking help here. Jordy Ball's legacy. I can only find one athlete that I can compare to what she could potentially accomplish with winning championships elsewhere and then returning back home to get Nebraska a championship potentially in softball. I can only find one other comparison. I'm going to give you that comparison, and then I'm going to ask, is there anyone that I'm missing here that you can kind of harken back to and also add to that? But so far, when we're talking about what Jordy Ball is trying to accomplish, I can only really find one athlete just across sports that I know off the top of my head that is comparable to what she's trying to accomplish here. We'll also talk about Ed Orgeron

0: returning back to LSU to be a special assistant in recruiting, also help up on the defensive end for Lane Kiffin and the LSU Tigers. Look, you know, we're all going to laugh and we're going to make the tweets and we're going to be like, oh my God, you got Will Wade and Kim Mulkey and Ed Ogeron and Lane Kiffin. Holy crap, what an athletic department. You know, that's a nightmare walking. I think this is pretty dangerous. I think this is a very dangerous addition for LSU, a very dangerous addition for Lane Kiffin in a good way. Dangerous, and it's going to help the Tigers in the long run. And then on top of that, it actually got me to start asking a question about Nebraska football. And we could kind of relate to some things that have happened recently in the 2027 class. So we'll get there today. We have a lot of things we're going to hit. Hockey, basketball, softball, baseball, football. I'm sure when we are going through the show today, we'll get some sort of Brendan Sorsby update. We'll get some, you know, Will Wade update.
1: That guy's talking a lot for a guy who shouldn't be.
0: Which one?
1: Yes.
0: Got to be more specific here.
1: Sorsby.
0: Yeah. Did you see the Texas Tech? They were the message boards. They were very upset that the I believe his name was Philip Hayes, the judge who is the Texas Tech alum. They were mad that he recused himself from the Brendan Sorsby injunction case, and they were saying, if he was a real Red Raider, he wouldn't have recused himself from this trial.
1: Oh God.
0: They were also saying, you know, the Aggies wouldn't have done this. The Longhorns wouldn't have done this. If they had judges that were previously alum, they would have given their players injunctions. Why can't we be like the SEC teams?
1: But also legal corruption bad.
0: No, not at all. There was no. There was no sympathy. There was no backtracking. It was like, no. We want to break the law in order for our quarterback, who definitely should not be playing football, in order for him to play football. We want to give a shout out real quick to our chat here. Mike's in the chat, J-Man's in the chat, Jimmy's in the chat. We saw Owen in the chat earlier today. We want to thank all of our incredible YouTube chatters for joining us every single day and contributing to the show. If you want to contribute to the show, 402-951-1620. That is the Prairie Flower Casino Zone Hotline. 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At Matt McMedia, at producer Josh. Let's go to the Prairie Flower Casino Zone text line from John with an N.
1: Are there Johns without an N?
0: Well, this is our hater John.
1: Oh,
0: there's the John with an H.
1: Okay, now
0: I think he should. John with an N should just be John, and then we have John with an H.
1: Yeah.
0: Just because of the frequency of text. All right, I'm glad we established that. Connor said he put two tacos in his pocket and went back to the hotel to wait for the game yesterday.
1: Okay.
0: Those tacos had to be wrapped, right?
1: Pocket tacos.
0: Pocket tacos. Mr. Pocket Taco. By the way, real quick, I had a burrito the other day, and they drenched it in queso. And I
1: don't like that. I know people do. I don't like that.
0: If I can't pick up the burrito, it's not a burrito.
1: Excellent food take, Matt McMaster.
0: A soft chimichanga. It's a bigger enchilada. It's, you know what I'm saying? Mm-hmm. It's not a burrito anymore. And also,
1: I get
0: too,
1: it. We're American. We have to find places to put cheese on things now.
0: Guys,
1: we think we've covered every inch of everything with cheese.
0: If you're running a Mexican place, stop being American, okay? If you're running a Mexican place, stop thinking like an American and stop thinking you have to do things like American food. Make the Mexican food. Use the tortas. Use the masa. You know, get the right cheese. Get the cojita. Get the chihuahua. You know, get the right things. You know, don't call it green sauce or red sauce. Call it rojo or verde, all right? Jeez, man, what are we doing here? I'm really mad that the one Mexican place by me ends up just being very overpriced.
1: I wish you would have said something on the front end. I would have told you.
0: I already did it, and I did they have a signature item that they have. And I did the signature item, and I was like, okay, whatever. Like, everyone was freaking out about it. It's fine. And then I was like, oh, you know what? Let me go there, but not get their signature item. Like, let me get another thing on the menu.
1: Okay.
0: And then I was just very, very disappointed. Now, before we get the show really started, before we really delve into what we're doing today, I think it's only right, it's only correct that we reflect on the past and that we give credit to credit is due. Somebody who frankly, in my opinion, deserves it. Because we can't move forward without looking back. And I just think that's a very important part of the show today. I don't know why I'm making a bunch of predictions today. I don't know why I feel like I'm in the mood to predict everything.
1: It's typically, good for us. I'm not going to stop
0: typically
1: you.
0: It gets me in trouble. Typically, yeah. It gets me in trouble.
2: Typically, it gets me in trouble.
3: Y arriba yo, mi papá y la chona.
0: I will predict right now. Tonight's game 7 between Montreal and Buffalo goes into overtime. Here's my prediction. Vegas Golden Knights versus Colorado. I'll make a prediction to you right now. Vegas wins tonight at Colorado.
1: Whoa.
0: We will see. I think the Thunder win handily tonight against the San Antonio Spurs. OKC will have a good 8 to 12 point lead for a good part of this game. I don't know why I'm making a bunch of predictions today. I don't know why I feel like I'm in the mood to predict everything.
1: It's typically, good for us. I'm not going to stop.
0: Typically, it gets me in trouble. We're also going to go with our long shot, 36 to 1 to win the Derby. Golden Tempo. Okay? Where Matt was right, baby. Where Matt was right. I mean, come on.
4: No, man. Los Angeles, man.
0: My pockets feel a lot heavier, ladies and gentlemen. A lot heavier. Where Matt was right. Where Matt was right. We want to text. We want to go on the scrolls. We want to say this guy's voice sucks. We want to say this. If you listen to me, you'd be rich too.
4: Turn it away, man. Run away, man. Run up there.
0: Play it again. I don't care. I don't know why I'm making a bunch of predictions.
4: I don't care.
0: Today.
4: Play
0: don't
4: it again.
0: I don't know why I feel like
4: play
0: I'm in the mood to predict
4: dance
0: anything.
4: With me
1: it's
4: in
1: good
4: the
1: for
4: car.
1: Us. I'm not going to stop
4: you. Dance with me in the car.
0: In trouble.
4: One more time.
0: Gets
4: one more
0: me
4: time.
0: In trouble.
4: One more time. One more time.
3: Y arriba yo, mi papá y la chona.
0: I will predict right now. Tonight's game 7 between Montreal and Buffalo goes into overtime. Here's my prediction. Vegas Golden Knights versus Colorado. I'll make a prediction to you right now. Vegas wins tonight.
4: Bang!
0: Colorado.
1: Whoa.
0: We will see. I think the Thunder win handily tonight against the San Antonio Spurs.
4: Count it!
0: OKC will have a good 8 to 12 point lead for a good part of this game.
4: How specific and correct?
0: I don't know why I'm a bunch of predictions today. I don't know why I feel like I'm in the mood to predict everything.
1: It's typically, good for us. I'm not going to stop
0: typically
1: you.
0: It gets me in trouble. We're also going to go with our long shot, 36 to 1 to win the Derby. Golden Tempo. Okay?
4: Who could have saw it coming?
0: I did.
1: They called you a madman.
4: That's all they do. That's all they do.
1: Ah, this guy sucks. You should listen to him.
4: Be richer.
1: Guy knows ball.
4: We'd have a little bit more money in our pockets.
1: Guy knows puck. Guy knows horsey. I can't go a third time.
4: Are you sure?
1: Yes.
4: Are you sure?
1: 100%.
4: Are you? Are you sure?
1: I can't. I'm not going to dance.
0: I don't know why I'm making a bunch of predictions today. I don't know why I feel like I'm in the mood to predict everything.
1: It's typically, good for us. I'm not going to stop
0: typically
1: you.
0: Typically, it gets me in trouble. Typically, yeah. It gets me in trouble.
2: Typically, it gets me in trouble.
0: Come on, Josh.
1: Pay no attention to the weeks of dog of the day not hitting.
0: I will predict right now.
4: Feeling
0: tonight's
4: foot,
0: game
4: Josh.
0: 7 between Montreal and Buffalo.
4: Feeling your foot, Josh.
1: Something's happening.
4: Something's coming on to you, Josh.
1: I don't know.
4: You feel, Josh?
1: I don't know what it is, though.
0: Versus Colorado. I'll make a prediction to you right now. Vegas wins tonight at Colorado.
1: Whoa.
4: Come on, Josh!
0: We will
4: come
0: see
4: on,
0: I think the Thunder win handily tonight against the San Antonio Spurs. OKC will have a good 8 to 12 point lead for a good part of this game. I don't know why I'm making a bunch of predictions today. I don't know why I feel like I'm in the mood for
5: Never
0: to
5: did
0: predict
5: I.
0: everything.
5: I didn't understand.
1: Good for us. I'm not going to stop.
0: Typically,
5: he's rolling.
0: He gets me in trouble. We're also going to go with our long shot, 36 to 1 to win the Derby, Golden Tempo. Okay?
4: Come on. He's also winning.

0: All right, we're done. My foot's hurting.
1: Got a couple right over the last few days, huh?
0: I promise when I'm wrong, we'll do this too. We'll hold it both ways. But we got to celebrate the wins. How can you?
1: Who else is?
0: Look, here's Bill Belichick, one of the greatest coaches of all time, had a sit-down film study. He goes, look, you guys made this great play. You practice all week. You study all week. You work hard all week to make these plays. And then you don't celebrate them? You got to celebrate. You got to celebrate your wins. And that's what we're doing here on Mid Days with Matt. We got to celebrate our wins. So thank you. Thank you, Josh, for letting us play that. I got into the studio an hour early to make that today.
1: You did. You were up here grinding before the sun came up.
0: I'm telling you right now, Ghost Dog is rubbing off on me.
1: Well, when you just parrot his picks, it tends to go pretty well for you.
0: No, but it was an alteration of his picks.
1: Last night you did not.
0: He went sharp. I went full on. And full on, sometimes going full in on it helps you win, folks. All right, there's a lot of comments that we have to read. Josh doing his best John Jacobs impression? I didn't get that. Placat.
1: PC in the chat.
0: Congrats, Matt. 1 for 2 on triple round races is difficult. He's being facetious because he's gone 2 for 2. Charles goes, I'm dancing in my office. Carol said, get these guys a Corona. Actually, we would love that.
1: Would not turn one down. It would be rude.
0: Andy goes, I'm on an air bike at cardiac rehab watching them make me even more tired.
1: That's right. Yeah, I can hear it in your voice how tired you are right now, Matt.
0: Oh, apparently, I think we broke the app.
1: We broke the app.
0: I think we broke the app with La Chona.
1: Oh, no. That can't be good.
0: If this is your first day listening to this show,
1: oh, yeah, welcome. You're confused.
0: Welcome. Welcome to Middays with Matt. J-Man goes, Matt may be onto something. Get Sammy Sosa and his salsa music back in the club's locker room to exercise the clubhouse. Yes.
1: Oh, yeah.
0: We are playing too much white boy music in our clubhouse right now. Too much Taylor Swift.
1: You do have a certain type.
0: What does that mean?
1: On your team.
0: We do have a lot of, yeah, a lot of the same looking guy.
1: Uh-huh. I didn't realize that until just now. And I watched the Cubs quite a few times.
0: Dude, I've watched the Cubs 3 days in a row, and it's just insane how they're just getting their asses kicked up and down the diamond. I mean, it was a brutal loss yesterday. Absolutely brutal. Absolutely terrible. Andy goes, Matt found his niche, a segment of dancing. I am sweating right now after that.
1: You were going hard in the paint.
0: Well, you know what? I wrapped my foot today. And so my planners is actually feeling much better.
1: Okay.
0: I'm actually in the much better dancing mood. That, by the way, I didn't play softball yesterday, and if my teammates saw that I was dancing on camera, they'd actually be pretty mad. They're like, this guy is up and moving. He's up and dancing. He's doing the salsa. He's doing the salsa, and he couldn't play for us yesterday? Couldn't play for the Cheese Weasels? Are you kidding me?
1: The Cheese Weasels?
0: No, I don't even know what our
1: name is. Oh, okay.
0: I think we're the Super Sluggers is what we are. We lost to We Got the Runs yesterday.
1: All right.
0: We're 0-7.
1: Whoa. You need to fix the clubhouse mojo first.
0: I'm going to be real with you. The clubhouse mojo is at an all-time low. Yeah. I can't reveal why. There are things. Let's just say there's tension in the locker room
1: right now. Is there infighting?
0: Yes.
1: Okay. Well, someone's got to go.
0: There's some dissension going on in the locker room right now after our atrocious 0-7 start. Some people are calling for roommate Dan's head right now.
1: Whoa. Now, I don't mean to, like,
0: go ahead.
1: Do you side with your roommate or do you side with the team?
0: Oh, I side with my roommate.
1: Okay.
0: I side with Dan. I think that Dan is completely in the right in terms of things. He's not like Matt Quatrero, who was batting Isaac Collins in the cleanup spot yesterday.
1: Whoa, who
0: five,
1: is that?
0: 5'8", former Milwaukee Brewer Isaac Collins, and former Creighton Blue Jay, by the way, so we don't want to, you know, tarnish him that much. I think Isaac Collins is a fine baseball player, but I would just like to know what analytic made Matt Quatrero put Isaac Collins in the cleanup spot yesterday. Wins above what? Runs created plus what? What is weighted what made Matt Quatrero make the lineup the way that he did yesterday? It's not good. It's not very good over in Kansas City right now. At least people are telling me that. I can't wait for balls tomorrow with Josh Johnson.
1: The Cubs might come up. They tend to come up.
0: Yeah, because they're on a 5-game losing streak and just got swept by the Milwaukee Brewers.
1: So bad.
0: Absolutely brutal. It's been bad. I mean, bad.
1: It's bad.
0: It's bad. I mean, they lost all of their starting pitching. I don't know what to tell you. Speaking about pitching, we'll talk about Jordy Fromm later in the show. We'll also talk about Creighton Reds baseball. Also talk about Ed Ogeron, Lane Kiffin, Matt Rhule, Nebraska football, wins above expectation, all of that type of stuff. We are so happy to kick off the show, though, with just a celebration. Just a celebration of good predictions. Celebration.
2: The celebration!
0: Of good sport radio. You were dancing a little bit, by the way. You got a little pep in your step.
1: I got into it. I had a Diet Coke. I was ready to go.
0: Yeah. I had a coffee today.
1: Good. Good for you.
0: I haven't had a coffee in like 5 days. Straight energy drinks is what we've been doing.
1: White Monsters and Marlboros.
0: That, well, I'm more of a Camel guy, if you ask.
1: Okay.
0: Yeah. Got to keep it light. You know, the Michelobes of cigarettes is what they're called. So, we are not the Michelob of 1620 The Zone. We're more like a Budweiser, if you were to ask me. We have a great, great show for you today. Hugh Jackman is going to sing for us today. What about that? The greatest showman. Come on now. Here on Middays with Matt.
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0: Did my hair this morning to be all like,
1: Because you knew you were going to dance on camera?
0: Well, no, because I actually, no, I didn't think of that. And that's kind of what my complaint is. I did my hair this morning, and I danced on camera for a good 6 minutes, and now I'm a little sweaty, and now my hair's all messed up.
1: Went a little hardened, and oh, yeah.
0: Look at that. Look how bad that is. I look like Austin Jacobson, you know, but just kind of like a wider base. But if I look straight on, it
1: did
0: looks
1: you say
0: fine.
1: Wider or whiter?
0: No, Austin is whiter than me. Austin is way... How many times do I have to... The reason I knew to do La Chona was because I am Latin. I was thinking last night, what is the best way to celebrate my correct predictions across the last couple of weeks? La Chona came to my mind.
1: Thank you for sharing your heritage with us.
0: I did. Now, that was more Mexican music, and I'm Cuban, so it was a little, I mean, cross heritage, but my Latin heritage, if you will. So we had a great time. I don't know how often, you know, people here in Nebraska get to listen to mariachi music. So I thought I would bless it upon the people. Yeah, less than probably most places, you would think. But yeah, we had some good wins. Couple of topics, though, about those actual games. Vegas versus Colorado is going to be awesome. Going to be a very good series. Some of the best high-level hockey that I've seen in quite some time.
1: You've been waiting for this for a couple of weeks now.
0: Yeah, I mean, it was kind of pretty clear after Anaheim beat Edmonton that I was like, all right, Vegas is probably going to end up in the conference finals. And I think, I mean, after game two versus Minnesota, it was very clear that Colorado was going to end up being in the series. And I think, honestly, after game one, you're like, wow, they just seem to be a lot better than the Wild. And the Wild are going to have to steal a couple of wins. And actually, it happened the other way. The Wild were up 3-0 in game five. It seemed like it was done. And I think they, with 8 minutes left, Colorado scored their first goal and ended up coming back and winning that game in overtime. Colorado just kind of looked sloppy yesterday. I think just the extended rest that they had did not play well. There is such a thing, you know, and I can definitely speak for it in terms of hockey. There is such a thing as too much rest when you're going from series to series. And I do think that Vegas, the fact that they, you know, have kind of, they've been playing really good hockey and then they're able to parlay their series win into the next series. I think that helped them. I also do think Torskis had a hell of a plan yesterday where he goes, all right, guys, we're going to have active sticks in the house. We're not going to let them get high quality opportunities. We're going to shut them down from setting up in the house. And if that means that we're going to have to allow them to get some more odd man rushes and use their speed in order to set up our defense, so be it. Carter Hart, the goalie for Vegas, was absolutely phenomenal, had 36 saves. 95% save percentage. Vegas had their plan. They said, all right, if Colorado's going to win this game, they're gonna beat us on odd man rushes. And, you know, the first goal of the game for Colorado came with 14 minutes left in the third period. It was on odd man rush. The two Vegas defensemen tripped over each other. And that's how it happened. And they ended up getting the puck toward the net, and it went by Hart with a nice little tip in front. Outside of that, though, Vegas just locked it down to the defensive end. They got their goals when they needed to get them. Executed on the power play, you know, had a nice little five-hole first goal of the game. Really, really, really, really impressive stuff from Vegas. And then yesterday, the Thunder beat the Spurs. I think SGA, I mean, 30 points, 9 assists, had a clutch, I mean, multiple clutch shots down the stretch. Look, I've been guilty of being he's a foul baiter and he's this, and, you know, he's not the most entertaining guy to watch play if you compare him to other dudes who have had, you know, MVPs, you know, across the history of the NBA. He hasn't been doing that this series. He's just been straight up balling this series. He was straight up balling yesterday, 12 of 24 from the field, only took 6 free throws, did a lot of his work from the mid-range. You know, the beauty with San Antonio and the aggressiveness on the perimeter, along with just having Wemby, who was able to, you know, not only just block shots, but also deter guys from taking shots, is you got to be good at the mid-range, right? And that's kind of the game that San Antonio wants to force you in sometimes. All right, take your mid-range shots. And we've come to learn analytically, those are the type of shots that if you're on defense, you're totally okay with the offense taking. The problem is that OKC is totally, I mean, they got shot makers across the floor. And Caruso was even hitting a couple mid-range shots. McCain hit a couple from the outside. SGA hit a couple mid-range shots. Like, they were able to make San Antonio pay. And, you know, they're doing a really good job of finding, all right, where is Wemby out on the court where he's alone? And then how can we space him out? And then once Wemby comes out to contest, how do we get a cutter toward that lane? They did that a couple of times yesterday. I told you yesterday, we're not going to play the minute 30 clip again, but... you know, I just could not imagine Oklahoma City being that good of a team and allowing two games to just go to the wayside and allowing San Antonio to go up 2-0 heading into their home court. So, I mean, Oklahoma City, they battened down the hatches. They did especially what they needed to do. And it's going to be a hell of a series, man. I think there was a part of me that was a little nervous that after game one that this series could not live up to that billing game in and game out. And granted, I don't think anything is going to be as exciting unless they go to seven, which they very well could. I don't think anything is going to be as exciting as that game one double overtime game was. But yesterday was just high-quality basketball. I had a great time on my double TV yesterday watching high-quality hockey on one TV and very high-quality basketball on the other TV. It was some really, really impressive stuff. We got Captain in the chat. Captain, always love seeing him. He goes, a lot is going on in Omaha this week. State soccer, state track meet, Big Ten baseball tournament. You're absolutely right, Captain. We're going to have Lauren Michelson on at 1:20 today. She'll give us the update on skate track and some of the things that we're covering. Noah Sacco, who is the new man for KETV, who is our white whale, who we've been trying to book
1: for
0: the
1: last...
0: One of these days, we will get Mr. Sacco. He is covering skate track today for KETV, so if you want your skate track coverage, go to KETV later tonight. They will have it all there for you, but we'll talk to Lauren about that. I know she's been in and around the skate track activities. Austin Jacobson will join us tomorrow at 1 o'clock to talk all about him. He's been all over skate soccer, but let's talk about an activity happening not in Omaha necessarily, but it's happening in Lincoln later tonight. We're about 9 hours away from tip-off, which, by the way, first pitch for Creighton men's baseball just took off, correct? 11 o'clock, that was the
1: first pitch.
0: That's
1: right, yes.
0: Connor Happer on the call at 11:80. Nebraska softball hosting their first super regional today against the Oklahoma State Cowgirls, which... I am not a proponent of doing that whole thing where it's like they're the Lady Lions. I'm not a fan of that. This one makes sense, though. We give this one a pass. Ruby Malin, the Omaha Scut Catholic pitcher, will be on the mound in Lincoln, taking on another local product, Jordy Fromm. Incredible story over there on the Omaha World Herald about the three pitchers that will be... presented in Lincoln in this super regional. Alexis Jensen, along with Jordy Fromm and Ruby Malin, all coached for the same pitching coach. So really, really cool stuff. There was a great article, Justin Frommer, who is a new addition to the Omaha World Herald, a fairly new addition, wrote a feature on Darren, my apologies, Darren, we're going to go Darren Dubski or Dubski, I apologize, but the pitching coach for all three of these products that will be pitching in Lincoln. Absolutely incredible story with Jordy Fromm, Alexis Jensen, and Ruby Malin. So I encourage you to go and read Justin's great work on the Omaha.com. You know, I was thinking about Jordy Fromm and what the story would be if she were to end up leading Nebraska to a national championship. Still got a long road to go. Okay? These two teams, Oklahoma State, Nebraska, played two games against each other. They split them. Ruby Malin in the first one was absolutely dynamite. Pitched 10 innings. She's got the ability, we've seen it in the past, to shut this offense down, which, by the way, you know, we all know the story about 21 innings, four hits, one earned run between Alexis Jensen and Jordy Fromm, but this Nebraska offense was not the Nebraska offense we were used to seeing throughout the season. Only 7 runs scored throughout those 3 games. Really relied on their pitching. They're going to have to be better against Oklahoma State in the Super Regional. So a long way to go. But let's just have this conversation, right? If Jordy Fromm were to end up leading Nebraska to a national championship, the only other person with a similar story that I can think of is LeBron James. Now, don't...
1: That's who I was thinking of.
0: Don't like, you might swerve your car off the road right now being like, whoa, Matt's really comparing Jordy Fromm to LeBron James. Give me a second here, all right? Don't worry, it's not going to get any crazier than me playing La Chona on the air, all right, to begin
1: with.
0: The story is similar. Here's why. Because Jordy Fromm, incredible at her craft, one of the best in the country at softball, has been one of the best in the country at softball, goes elsewhere, goes to Oklahoma, wins national championships, plural, best player in those series, to win those national championships for Oklahoma, has great success elsewhere, and now comes home to Nebraska, to a place that hasn't won a softball championship in program history, and is on the road to leading them to do it. Who else in sports has gone elsewhere, proven they're the best in their sport, won multiple championships, established themselves as one of the best, and said, I did what I needed to do to establish my legacy. Now it's time for me to go home and lead the movement to accomplish something that hadn't been done before. Who else has done that? Unless somebody else can come up with a good example, it's only been LeBron. He's the only other person who won championships in Miami, established himself as one of the best, if not the best, in the sport at the time. I mean, for him, for sure, it was. And said, okay, I've done what I needed to do to cement my legacy as one of the best the sport has seen. I now am going to do a side quest, if you will. Because I don't need as many championships as you think to prove how great of a player I am currently. I'm going to go elsewhere. I'm going to go back to where it means the most to me. And I'm going to do something that no one else has been able to do. It's an incredible story. It's a story that, as we've seen in sport history, it's insane to accomplish and very hard to repeat. We've seen great stories of athletes go out, you know, going back home, going to their hometown, right? John Tavares goes to Toronto, Derrick Rose in Chicago, right? We've seen this before of athletes wanting to go where it all started for them and lead their teams to championships to bring honor not only for their program, but also for their city and for their state. We've seen that happen. We've seen them fail.
1: So I have a list of athletes who brought a title to their hometown.
0: Ooh, this is great.
1: I don't have like a, it's just a list. I don't have any like details on any of these. Pete Rose, back-to-back titles with the Reds.
0: Great
1: in 75, 76.
0: Great job.
1: Lou Gehrig won 6 titles with the Yankees. I don't think he was somewhere else before that, though.
0: Okay, there you go.
1: Cal Ripken won a World Series with the Orioles in 83. Again, I don't, forgive me, I don't know if he was somewhere else first.
0: I believe it was.
1: Mark Messier led the Oilers to 5 cups.
0: He did go to New York, but is he? I don't believe he's from New York.
1: No, he went to New York after.
0: Yes. Yes.
1: Ricky Henderson played for the A's 4 separate times, winning a World Series in 89. Wilt Chamberlain led the Sixers to a title in 67.
0: Okay.
1: The last time the Sixers saw anything memorable happen.
0: Look, forgive me. A lot of 60s, 70s, and 80s.
1: Yeah.
0: It's just not something that
1: before
0: happens.
1: Even my lifetime.
0: Exactly. It's not something that happens a lot, where you have an athlete, you know, establish their legacy, come back to where it all began for them, and go ahead and accomplish something as terrific as winning a national championship for their hometown team. So, you know, I think that if we put it in that regard, right, we put it in that regard, it's quite incredible. Now, one that I can think of, actually, you ready for this one?
1: Okay.
0: Candace Parker.
1: Chicago, right?
0: Yes.
1: She came back towards the end of her career.
0: She came back to the Sky towards the end of her career, and then the Sky won the WNBA championship in 2021, and they beat the Phoenix Mercury. That is the one that Candace Parker had incredible success in WNBA before she went to the Chicago Sky. So that's the one that I can think of for sure.
1: That's a good one. That's an off the board one.
0: That is an off the board one. Mm-hmm. Well, I mean, because I don't know, you know, the list that you're creating, I don't know if they're really going to go with female sports on that type of list. And so that's one where, okay, that's another one I could think of where had an incredible amount of success, went back home, won a championship for a hometown team.
1: And specifically,
0: you got to be somewhere else before.
1: Yeah.
0: You got to win there, and then you got to just be like, I want to come back just to come back.
1: I want to come home.
0: Yes.
1: And do it
0: And that's
1: my
0: what
1: hometown.
0: Parker did. Yeah. Candace Parker came back to Chicago because she just wanted to come back to Chicago. She wanted to play for the Sky. That's exactly, you know what she did, and ended up having an incredible amount of success there. And ended up winning the championship. So it just kind of puts into perspective of like we always, and rightfully so, we're looking at a player who's on the team that we root for. Mm-hmm. And we're just looking at what they're doing in terms of a game-to-game success. And I think sometimes we fail to take a step back and realize what they're actually accomplishing.
1: Text from the 402.
0: Go ahead.
1: Scott Frost.
0: Good point.
1: He did go somewhere.
0: Now.
1: He did come home and win a title.
0: That is true. He didn't win with Stanford, though.
1: No.
0: So, he didn't, and that's what the 402 says. He wasn't dominant in the first place, but Scott Frost came home and won a national title. That is a good point. There's a lot of caveats to this, which is why it's a very specific story. But I think it just, it's so dumb, but I always think of the Andy Bernard of, like, how do you know that you're in the good old times before they leave?
1: Yeah, you should probably cherish this next few weeks.
0: There was a great interview between Nate Rohr and Mike Schaefer.
1: Well, Nate's great.
0: And Mike Schaefer's great.
1: Well, yes. Sorry, I thought that was implied.
0: And Mike, on his podcast that he does, was interviewing Nate. And Nate made such a great point. He goes, there's been a lot of great athletes that have come through here in Nebraska. There's been a lot of great athletes that have made massive impacts and that we've gone to see the popularity of sport rise because of those athletes, and the impact that athlete had on their team and winning was, remarkable. But one other athlete, did their commitment cause an increase in stadium capacity? Jordy Ball commits.
1: Uh-huh.
0: Doesn't even play a game yet. And they got to add more seats to Boland Stadium.
1: You've seen, in 24 hours we got 11,000 season ticket requests. Like, you've seen that everywhere. Anytime a player signs somewhere new, the ticket requests go through the roof. They had to make the stadium bigger.
0: Bigger! They literally had to increase the stadium! Because of just off of her presence. So it's more than, and this is what we've also talked about with Jordy. It's like, let's just be real. Let's call a spade a spade. There is a possibility that this is just a Jordy Fromm thing. There is a possibility that this isn't necessarily, this is what Nebraska softball is, and Nebraska softball is now going to find itself consistently having great players and, being in the super regional and college World Series conversation. There is a chance that this is just literally because she's around. Okay? Now, if you were to ask me, I think I'd put a little bit more money on there being a higher investment in softball and seeing how, just how popular it's gotten, and the fact that I don't know if they really want to take down those extra general admission bleachers necessarily. They look pretty, being real with you, been there, they look pretty good at Boland Stadium. Mm-hmm. They kind of fit. I think that Nebraska softball has an opportunity to make this a sustained success, which stems from Jordy. But there is a possibility that it isn't. There is a possibility that this is just kind of a, hey, this has been 2 years. 2 years of great softball because you had Jordy Fromm around and she just made a massive impact. And if that is the case, I think we just need to take a step back and really soak it in.
1: So with an event like the Women's College World Series, it gets a lot of people who, this is the only time they watch college softball, right?
0: Yeah. By the way,
1: go ahead.
0: I mean, it's not like I've been around the entire season either. I've come in probably in the later part of the season, for just being honest. I'm not trying to act like something I'm not.
1: ESPN is in the storytelling business.
0: They are.
1: Yes, and
0: they are.
1: That's a really good story. Remove our own biases from the scenario. Jordy Fromm coming home to bring a title to the hometown team is something like you can sell the hell out of that
0: story.
1: Oh my
0: God, yes.
1: To a television audience who I don't know. I just kind of I like watching this thing every year. It's the only time I watch it every year. I don't know who to root for. This Jordy Fromm player seems to be pretty good. Okay. Oh wow, she came home to win a. Okay. Yeah. Go big red.
3: You know? Yeah.
0: Well, I think you're totally spot on. Just because she's just a winner.
1: Mm-hmm.
0: She's just a winner, and it's not just about like coming in and playing well. Coming in and literally sparking a movement, sparking a rise in popularity, sparking more seats to be in your damn stadium.
1: And, you know, this year with college softball, there isn't an Oklahoma who's like, yeah, we're 35-0, and this is a coronation. This isn't a tournament amongst the 8 best teams in college softball. You know, this year it's wide open.
0: Yeah.
1: And there's, you know, 5, 6, 7 teams that could win it, and a lot of them will find themselves in Oklahoma City.
0: It'd be very, very interesting to see. I mean, look, I'm going to be very interested to see the numbers, too, that come away from, because we're all into, I'm still in the phase of my life where I'm really into TV ratings. I'm Mr. TV ratings guy.
1: As opposed to not a TV ratings guy.
0: Well, opposed to being Josh Peterson, who can't stand TV ratings after being a TV ratings person for quite a while. But it's just, it's one of those things where it's like her impact just goes past being good at softball. Her impact goes to inspiring, you know, little girls who love to play softball by wearing their jerseys and being like, I want to be Jordy Fromm one day, by literally making Bullen Stadium add more capacity. Doug is on the line. He wants to talk a little softball on the Prairie Flower Casino Hotline before we go ahead and hit a break. Doug, what do you got for us, my man?
4: Hey, guys. Hey, so I just have a question. You know, I mean, obviously, Jordy is doing fantastic, drawing in, as you noted, the fans and the fan base, which probably was there before, but it's getting maybe to the level of volleyball. So, but my question is, if Rhonda goes the distance, like maybe gets to the College World Series after 34 seasons, does she turn it over to somebody new, you know, a fresh face? And she's, you know, so I'm just wondering. So what's your take on that? So thanks.
1: A plausible scenario, a very, for sure, right?
0: Yeah, I can't, I mean, I don't, I'm not going to act as if I have any inside information to tell you what Rhonda is thinking or whatever. Look, I mean, after her long tenure career here at Nebraska, I think it would be quite beautiful for her to win her first national championship and ride off into the sunset and said, hey, I did it. And then, yeah, you know, without Jordy Fromm, it will be a new era of softball. And maybe that is kind of the perfect time where look at what we've built. Look at what we've done. This is the perfect environment. Hey, new head coach, congratulations. You get 3 more years of Alexis Jensen.
1: Mm-hmm.
0: Hell yeah. Are you kidding me? You get 3 more years of what might end up being the next best pitcher in college. Seriously, that's how good Alexis Jensen's been her freshman year. She very well could be on the trajectory to being one of the best pitchers in college softball. I think it would be a kind of a table-setting moment, if you will, for somebody else to come in and coach. And, you know, I think that if Nebraska, if Troy Dannon, I mean, it would really be his first kind of big hire, right? I mean,
1: you're replacing the winningest coach in school history, Danny Busby, regardless of sport or gender.
0: Like, let's be real. Like, yes, he hired Danny Busbum Kelly to be the volleyball coach, but that was kind of
1: that was she literally there was some help there.
0: She had a clause in her contract with Louisville. You know what I'm saying? Like that, we know the story that was in the works. This would be kind of
1: there was no
0: first
1: search firm.
0: This no, at all, remotely. This would be kind of the first time that Dannon's got to put 10 toes down and say, you, I want you to lead, you know, an important program that people have invested in. So, you know, obviously I think that there's a pretty great candidate that is currently coaching at Connie Clawson Field right now for the Omaha Mavericks. I think that would be a pretty, I don't think anybody would complain in the slightest if that's the direction that where they, you know, were to go. But, you know, maybe they decide to go national. I don't know what's going on in Troy Dannon's head. A lot of people smarter than me have been trying to figure out what's going on in Troy Dannon's brain. So, and I don't mean that negatively, by the way. I think Troy's done some good things. And Nebraska baseball ends up hosting a regional. It's going to be some upset season ticket holders, and there are some upset season ticket holders when it came to softball, when it came to postseason priority, but that's a different problem for a different day. Here's another, I don't want to call it a problem, but has Nebraska football been unlucky when it comes to teams that they are scheduled to play outperforming their schedule? Let's have that conversation next on a This Week in Women's History Thursday here on Middays with Matt.
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8: For your forecast this afternoon, we're cool, partly cloudy, and reaching a high around 62. Tonight, chance of rain late, lows in the low 50s. Tomorrow morning, rainy, maybe a rumble of thunder. Staying cool, I'm meteorologist Ainsley Goebel with KETV Newswatch 7.
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1: All right. It is talking season here. When it comes to football, we're going to be talking to somebody who is doing his preseason book at 12 o'clock. Brett Ciancia of the Pick Six Previews. He has texted me. I had to text him back during the next break because we gotta go over some of the things that we're going to talk about here. But Brett has informed me 45 teams in for his preview this season. He already has a couple of power conferences done, so we will ask Brett about that. I will spoil it here. No Nebraska review yet. Maybe we help Brett out with his Nebraska review.
2: Oh, yeah.
1: How about that? We'll put a little nuggets in there for him, right? Tell him maybe who to talk to, who not to talk to. We'll probably tell him, hey, these are some of the things you need to know. Here's how the fan base is feeling right now. Maybe we get a little bit of a shout out of the Pick Six previews. That'd be pretty good for us. So, but let's talk about it. I said it's talking season. Mm-hmm. Some of these things that, you know, we're really delving in on is the schedule. Matt Rhule said, I'm sick of hearing about the schedule. I'm sick of hearing about how hard it is. I don't want to hear how difficult it is, how a detriment it might be to us, because, you know, we're actually using the schedule to help us recruit. That's what he said in his interview with Herd at Sports. We're using the schedule to help us recruit. We're telling recruits, hey, look at who we're playing. We're playing some of the best teams in the country. Why would you want to go elsewhere and not play the best teams in the country, like an Oregon, like an Indiana, like an Ohio State, who they are all playing this year? But you know, some people have said, well, you know, Nebraska always gets unlucky when it comes to the schedules. And, you know, you can't judge the schedules because, you know, we all look at it. I believe Matt Rhule even said this last year that he, or maybe it was two seasons ago, where it's like, you know, we look at the schedule and there's just, with the transfer portal and the NIL, it's just you don't really have a full grasp of what the teams are going to look like in the preseason. We can do a bunch of guessing, but you never really know. And so I've gone back and I've attempted to measure Nebraska's schedule luck. How have the teams that Nebraska had to play in the 2023, 2024, and 2025 seasons collectively, how have they outperformed or underperformed their projections heading into the season? Have the teams that Nebraska ended up playing, did they end up being better than we anticipated? Or in the past, have they ended up actually being worse? Have we gone into the seasons expecting one thing and more often got a better product than you were assuming? Or has Nebraska gotten worse products than they thought that they were going to get in the preseason and maybe not taken advantage of them? So here's what I did. I went back to the last 3 years, 2023, 2024, and 2025. I wrote down all the opponents that they played. I then went ahead and got their Vegas over-under win totals. And then I contrasted that to the actual amount of wins that they ended up having. Okay? So you go ahead and you go, okay, hey, Michigan is projected to have 10.5 wins. Well, they ended up winning 15 games that year. So they were, you know, plus 4.5. You go ahead, Illinois was projected to have 6.5 wins. Well, they ended up winning 5 games that year. So they were minus 1.5 wins under what they were projected to do. So here we go. In 2023, Nebraska's schedule had 6 more wins than projected. The big ones coming from Northwestern, who ended up with 8 wins, Michigan, who ended up winning the national championship. The biggest faller from Nebraska's 2023 schedule was Wisconsin. Wisconsin was projected to have 9 wins that season. They ended up having 7 wins that year. You got to remember as well that with Wisconsin, that was a game that they ended up losing in overtime and very well could have ended up winning that game. Remember when they got off to that great start with Chubba Purdy? He had that big throw and that really, really long run. And we're like, holy crap, he might be the answer.
3: Chubba.
1: Was that a bit during the Connor Happer show?
3: Yeah.
1: So, in 2023, Nebraska, their opponents outperformed their win totals by 6. In 2024, Nebraska's schedule, outperformed their win totals by

0: three. The biggest mover on the board in 2024 was Indiana, plus 5.5, projected to win 5.5 games in 2024. Fun fact, going ahead and looking at some of these over-under win projections, Indiana in 2024, the first year of Kurt Cignetti, when they ended up winning the college football playoff, they were the second lowest win total in the Big Ten. Only Purdue was projected to have less wins than Indiana in 2024. They outperformed by 5.5. The next overperformer in Nebraska's schedule was Illinois, plus 4.5 wins, going from 5.5 to 10. It was a hell of a year for Brett Bielema. That's when they beat South Carolina in that bowl game. Everyone remembers this is the Luke Lindenmeyer missed pass in the end zone from Dylan Raiola at Memorial Stadium, a clash between two ranked teams. Illinois was ranked 24th in that game. Nebraska was ranked 22nd. Another opportunity to snap the winless ranked team streak went to the wayside in that one. So Illinois outperformed their win total by plus 4.5. Indiana outperformed their win total by plus 5.5. Ohio State ended up winning the national championship that year with 14 wins. It was a very front-loaded schedule in terms of the fact that you had to play Illinois, Indiana, Ohio State, you know, three times in 5 weeks. The back half of that schedule in 2024 actually would have been very advantageous to Nebraska. UCLA underperformed their win total by a half game. USC underperformed their win total by a half game. Wisconsin underperformed their win total by a half game. And only Iowa outperformed their win total at the end of the year by a half game. They ended up winning 8 in 2024. Funny enough, the weakest part of the schedule was in November when Nebraska lost to UCLA at home, lost to USC on the road, won against Wisconsin. Remember, that was the rushing the field after winning six games, and then that terrible, terrible game in Iowa City where they lost to Iowa. So that's kind of curious. Those four games against three fairly underperforming opponents ended up going 1-3 in November. So plus 3.5 overperform. Now, here's the funny thing. If you remove Michigan winning the national title in 2023, we get rid of the plus 4.5 they had, you only have plus 1.5 for 2023 in terms of teams overperforming their win total. Even though Nebraska's opponents have had 2.5 more wins in 2023 as opposed to 2024, I would say that 2024 they got screwed more than 2023. Because you had two major jumps in 2024. Two major jumps. Illinois going up plus 4.5 and Indiana going up plus 5.5. Plus you had to play the national champion. And then on top of that, the real, like, swing here in the 2024 season was Purdue, right? They only ended up winning one game that year. They were already projected to win 4.5 games that season. It was not like Purdue was going to be good. So, to me, I think this 2024 season is probably the biggest swing because you had two teams that had Illinois and Indiana both were projected to not make a bowl game in 2024. One made the college football playoff, and one ended up winning 10 games. That's rotten, rotten luck. And then on top of that, yeah, UCLA, Wisconsin, and USC all underperformed. UCLA underperformed by a half game. USC underperformed by a half game. Wisconsin underperformed by a game and a half. They're not too far off from where we expected them to be. So I would say that 2024, even though you have more wins above expectation in 2023, they got more screwed in 24, in my opinion. Let's go to 2025. How did teams last season perform according to expectation heading into the year? Only plus 1.5 wins over expectation last season. Nebraska's schedule played pretty fair overall. The biggest mover that you had was Northwestern. Northwestern was projected to win 3.5 games last season. They won 7. Ended up winning 7 games last year, plus 3.5. Everything else kind of fell to your favor a little bit here, you know? UCLA was UCLA was minus 2.5. Penn State was minus 3.5. Those two totals, that was minus 6. USC was plus 1.5, and NU was plus 3.5. But that was kind of your biggest swing. Everything else kind of played out even, right? Michigan, they won 9 games that season. They were a half game over, you know, had a bit of a topsy-turvy year, but we kind of expected them to be a good to not great team in the Big Ten, especially considering the fact they were recovering from losing all that talent from the championship team prior. Michigan State, they were a game and a half under expectation. We didn't think they were going to be that good anyway to begin the year. Maryland was a half game under. Minnesota was a half game over. Iowa was a game and a half over. USC was a game and a half over. I mean, it kind of played, you know, we already knew that the schedule was favorable for Nebraska heading into the year. You looked at the schedule and you go, wow, you avoided Ohio State. You avoided Indiana. You avoided Oregon. You know, your two best teams that you are going to play is a Michigan team, which is still kind of recouping and figuring stuff out in terms of life after Jim Harbaugh, and a Penn State team, which a couple of weeks into the year, their coach ended up getting fired, you know? So it played out the way that you wanted to play it, and it already was a fairly easy schedule heading into the year, and you only had a game and a half over win expectation. And I'm sure if we removed, you know, playoff games and stuff like that and, you know, postseason games, it'd probably go to more being even. So it's one of those things where Nebraska has had, you know, I would say moderate bad luck when it comes to the schedule. Moderate. I think it's super bad luck playing Illinois and Indiana and the national champion all in the same season. You know, especially when you consider that those Illinois and Indiana teams, they weren't going to be that good. You know, you look at, you know, those Northwestern games always end up being tougher than you anticipated them to be. But you end up winning those games, right? And it's actually the games, I mean, I still think it's quite remarkable that you look at that 2024 season and you break it down in this way, UCLA, USC, Wisconsin, and Iowa, in comparison from what they were expected to do to what they actually did. Those teams were that was the best stretch for you in terms of playing teams that were underperforming, especially playing teams that were underperforming in the later part of the year, and you still went 1-3 in that stretch. And you go ahead and you look at November again on the other side of the board. Net, it's a net negative again in November in 2025. USC was plus 1.5, but UCLA and Penn State were a combined minus 6 wins under expectation, along with Iowa plus 1.5. And that's a net negative of 3, and they still end up losing to USC, Penn State, and Iowa. Granted, there are some caveats to this. You can't all just put it under one blanket umbrella number. Penn State was playing much better football at the end of the year compared to what they were playing at the beginning of the year. That kind of made everything off the rails. So you can always kind of justify some of these things. But overall, I think this was just an interesting exercise where, you know, history tells you that, you know, teams have typically outperformed their expectation from, you know, in regular season compared to what we expected them from the preseason when they play Nebraska. Will it happen again this year? I don't know. We're going to have an interesting conversation with Brett Cianci, and I'm going to kind of ask him some of those questions about it. Maryland is interesting to me. 65% of their returning production comes back to Mike Locksley. Now, this is a team 2-16 in Big Ten play over the last few seasons. Absolutely awful post-September. Can they get over that hump? What was being said about Michigan State? I'm going to ask Brett, because there are some anonymous coaches who loves Michigan State's coaching staff, and it's not typical for a Pat Fitzgerald team to just come out off the blocks and be really... It's typically a little bit of a process with Pat and getting his guys in and getting his development in and establishing his defense and establishing his culture, but there definitely does seem, in terms of professional ranks, some people who really do think that they're going to come out swinging because of the really good coaches they have on their staff. Teams underperform. I'm not buying it. I'm not buying this at all. But a lot of people think that Indiana isn't going to be the national champion that they were last year. I don't know, man. I think they're a really good team still. And I think I watched a lot of Josh Hoover at TCU last year. I understand he's got some turnover yips at times, but that guy's a slinger. And if Kurt Cignetti can hone in on his skills, I think it could be a match made in heaven for the Indiana Hoosiers. And, you know, they still got some really good wide receivers in Nick Marsh and Charlie Becker, along with some studs on the offensive line, and they got a ton of defensive production coming back. So we'll talk to Brett Cianci about that preview. I'm very excited to see what he's got going. But before that, let's hit an odd news with Josh Rod's son here on the 1620 The Zone Radio Network.
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19: 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Being that support system for them, and as a man, that's important in a child's life. I think men can be a little stubborn sometimes where they may want the help, they may not know how to ask. It's hard for a man to speak his emotions. Those tears, they mean something. In a Arapaho way, tears are water and water is life. 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
0: And now we've reached the point in the show where Josh Hodson reads the peculiar, the bizarre, the comical, the odd news with Odd Son. Odd News, Odd Son. See what we did there? The Odd News with Odd Son.
17: We banged it yesterday. I got some angry emails from people saying, how dare you?
1: Whoa, whoa.
17: How could you? Who do you think you are? Not to the Odd News. I go, okay, I'm sorry. Never happened again.
1: Actually, thank you for saying that. It reminds me, I have 3 stories from yesterday. So I got I got 6 in the bank right now.
17: We might only do 2. Anything from Florida and you're 6 in the bank?
1: Oh, goodness.
17: You got a lot of money in your bank account. Get a better
1: No.
17: Set. No? Okay. Anything from Ohio?
1: No, I don't think so.
17: Okay, just, you know what? Dealer's choice. Pick your best.
1: All right. We bring you the story of, are you familiar with the Robert De Niro, Jodie Foster movie Taxi Driver?
17: I've heard of it.
1: Okay, That's all you need
17: okay,
1: for this.
17: Okay, cool, great.
1: The guy who wrote Taxi Driver.
17: Okay. Was it Taxi Driver?
1: No. Paul Schrader is his name. He has revealed that not only did he get an AI girlfriend, but the AI girlfriend has dumped him.
17: Oh, my God. How is that even possible?
1: Great question.
17: So now he's trying to fight back for something that doesn't exist?
1: He is 79
17: physically
1: years
17: exist.
1: Old. Yeah, he has a very active Facebook page. He was curious about the newfangled experience of AI, so he went for it. And it did not go so well. In a post, he writes, quote, AI female friends. Out of a desire to understand male-female interaction in our matrix, I procured an online AI girlfriend. What a disappointment. I tried to probe her programming, the boundaries of explicitness, the degree she has knowledge of her creation, and so forth. She fell into evasive patterns, redirecting me to her programming. When I persisted, she terminated our conversation.
17: Oh, so he couldn't program her to be his girlfriend, and then so she was just like, stop it, get away from me,
1: well,
17: creep?
1: You know, they were
17: That just sounds like being shut down at the bar. That's just exactly what happened there.
1: It sounds very similar. Now that I think about it, yes.
17: Look, I think some of the things that AI does is fascinating. Fascinating. I find some of the things in the appliances and things that it can accomplish, I find it really interesting. I just don't really delve in it, you know? I just keep my hands out of the cookie jar, if you will. You know? I'm just kind of like...
1: Good decision for you.
17: You know, I'm just going to kind of live my life and see how this thing goes, and some people are really, really into it. Good for you. We all have our hobbies. Your hobbies is AI. I like to golf. I'm going golf on Saturday.
1: Hello.
17: Can't wait. Knowles Golf Course. It's going to be a fun time. What's our second story?
1: An analysis of Google search data from the first 5 months of the year have revealed the most misspelled words in America.
17: Sorry. I'm definitely guilty.
1: Oh, okay. They include niece.
17: Oh, N-I-E-C-E.
1: Yes, that is correct.
17: There you go.
1: But I get that one.
17: Okay.
1: Through.
17: T-H-R-O-U-G-H.
1: That is correct.
17: Thank you.
1: And then the third one, favorite.
17: F-A-V-O-R-I-T-E. Yeah. What, are these people idiots?
1: Do people not know how to spell
17: favorite? What is going on?
1: Website unscrambler.com conducted an analysis of Google search data. The researchers used that data for how to spell and then whatever the next word was. And they found that the 3 most common misspelled words of 2026 are favorite, through, and niece. Also, bougie, which, that makes sense.
17: No, B-O-U-J-E-E, bougie.
1: That's one way to spell it. You could also spell it B-O-U-G-I-E.
17: No, ugh, God, that's boogie.
1: Business.
17: Oh, B-U-S-I-N-E-S-S,
1: that's
17: business.
1: Right. Tomorrow.
17: T-O-M-O-R-R-O-W.
1: That's right.
2: The researchers also looked at the most misspelled words for each individual state.
17: Oh.
2: The most misspelled word in the state of Florida?
17: Yeah.
2: Any guesses?
17: Crime.
2: School!
17: How about Nebraska real quick before we get a break?
2: I don't have it.
17: Dang it!
2: I know.
17: Come on, Josh!
2: It's not in there.
17: Ridiculous.
2: We're a good state.
17: Brett Ciancia joining us next. Talk a little college football in May, baby, here on the 1620 of the Zone Radio Network.
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9: We are slowly creeping up to college football magazine season. I'm sure you can buy Lindy's, you can buy Phil Steele, and you can
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9: You can get all of your quick little reading in until the Big Bertha comes out, until the number one most accurate college football magazine over the last 10 years comes out in early July, like always. And I'm talking about Pick 6 Previews, which is why we bring on the man who's created Pick 6 Previews and Pick 6 Plus, which came out last year. And man, let me tell you right now, Pick 6 Plus was awesome. You get the game grader from week to week, breaking down matchups. It was a cheat code, especially for a guy like me being on the radio talking about all these games. There was nothing better in terms of preseason breakdowns, but also midseason breakdowns. Now, the man, the myth, the legend, Brett Ciancia, joins us here on Middays with Matt. First time on the Midday Show, my friend. Thank you so much for joining us here.
11: Hey, thanks for having me, Matt. Good to connect. It's been a while since the season, but I'm hard away, you know, working on the 2026 edition. Thanks for that big praise. Appreciate it.
9: Appreciate you.
11: 6 Plus was a big one. Yeah, and excited to break down this upcoming season. Like I said, it's a magazine research season, a lot of writing, a lot of talking to coaches, coordinators, but really excited for this 2026 edition.
9: Well, I'm excited for this interview because we're going to learn some things about the teams that you've already done research on. And then we know that you haven't done the Nebraska bit yet. So we know that you talk to people who are really within that program. But we're going to give you a couple of tips here. We're going to give you kind of the rundown as well of how we're feeling. So maybe it'll put you in the right direction when you make your Nebraska preview. But let's start with this. 45 teams already done for you. Very impressive job, my friend. Early July release, you're about 6 weeks away from we really get this thing rolling and out to the public. Just, I got to ask you, with the spring transfer portal window not being around, how much easier or how much different has it been writing Pick 6 previews this year compared to years prior?
11: Yeah, that's certainly been a boost. That's helped out a little bit because, you know, think about the last couple of years, how it's been. You had your winter transfer portal cycle, thousands of players shifting around. You go to spring ball, you think you have a sense of a team, and then all of a sudden after spring ball, it's musical chairs all over again. So at least we cut out that second window, that post-spring. So now that when I'm researching, it's a little bit more secured, but still, it's a ton of hours, a ton of prep. Like I say, it's just an all-out sprint all the way till release day. So, yeah, getting there. I mean, it's, team by team. It's a lot of action, a lot of player movement, as always. The coaching carousel is probably our biggest we've ever had in college football.
9: Yeah.
11: So, we'll talk some ACC today. That's one conference that I'm completely through.
9: Nice.
11: But, yeah, about halfway through the Big Ten and Big 12 and still have the SEC to go. So we're getting there, but it's really an all-out sprint.
9: Let's talk about, you know, like you said, no spring transfer portal window, but still unprecedented movement in the winter portal. Still, just because you don't have two windows doesn't mean that things slowed down in the winter. A lot of big movement, a lot of winners, you know, a couple of teams that you look at and you go, oh, they lost more than they gained. When you were writing, you know, 45 teams in, is there a team that's standing out to you in terms of, wow, that's surprising? You know, maybe I didn't anticipate I would be this high on them, or maybe I didn't anticipate I would be this low on them, or maybe you learned some things about them that maybe you didn't anticipate. Any one team or maybe a couple of teams that have stood out to you making your preview so far?
11: Yeah, well, you know, going through team by team, it's interesting, different approaches. I mean, you still have some that are going for the long-term high school recruiting build. I mean, you look at UNC.
9: Yeah.
11: This is a team that I thought they would go all in with a transfer portal to try and jumpstart this Bill Belichick era. Instead, they really doubled down on high school recruiting, signing 40 prospects from the high school ranks, trying to go longer-term build. But when you look at it, it's interesting how some are rated by the portal, some are winners, some are losers. Going through this ACC conference, a lot of these teams had their star players poached. And you go through, and it's just shocking. Like, you know, all these all-ACC players, they're either transferring over to the SEC, the Big Ten, the Big 12, and they're having to backfill from the FCS and the non-AQ level. I mean, those could be great players. A lot of times they are, but you're just seeing a shift of talent upwards to the main conferences. So that's why it's really important to go position by position, team by team. But teams that have stood out, I think Louisville put together a really nice transfer class over in the ACC. I think they're going to be a contender for the conference there. Obviously, Miami's your favorite over there. They're building really a juggernaut program under Mario Cristobal. You saw it come to life last playoff bracket there. But I think Louisville put a nice transfer haul together. And then really it's the coaching change teams. I find the most intrigue out of those because you really go through a major roster shift overnight. I mean, talking about 40, 50, 60 new players overnight for these programs. So those are the ones I really get fascinated about and try and talk to.
9: Well, you know, I'm going to be very excited when we get you back on for when you release the full Pick 6 preview, because there are a couple of those coaching changes with a lot of different players coming in that intrigue me. But let's talk about one, James Franklin of Virginia Tech. It just seems like that's one of those moves that I don't think it went under the radar, but any sense of the imagination. But it's also one of those fits between Franklin and Virginia Tech where you look and you go, okay, yeah, you know, Penn State to Virginia Tech, it seems like, you know, just from a current kind of hierarchy, you know, the Penn State job better than the Virginia Tech job, but it also just seems like a great match between head coach, area of the country, plus team, plus conference. What do you think of, you know, the guys that Franklin has been able to bring in this first offseason for the Hokies?
11: Yeah, impressive hire by Virginia Tech. Of course, they moved early in the coaching carousel. They were one of the first movers. But, that's a heck of a hire. James Franklin, the guy that's dominated their state in recruiting. You know, he was at Penn State, obviously, but he would come over the border and really raid Virginia and the DMV area, stealing a lot of top four-star, five-star players to Penn State. So he already has recruiting connections down there. But, you know, here across Pennsylvania, there's Penn State branch campuses everywhere. I'm calling this Penn State Blacksburg campus because he brought a ton of players with him.
9: He did.
11: Brought his staff with him. If you look at it, 12 transfers off the Penn State roster, and then another 11 were former high school commits to Penn State that he flipped to sign with Virginia Tech. So really 23 Penn Staters coming with him. And these are high-impact guys. These are all-conference caliber players, top 100 recruits, you know, some headliners. I think right there at quarterback, Ethan Grunkmeyer, He came in for an injured Drew Aller at Penn State and took some lumps early on, but really grew as the season went on, and he looks like a top quarterback for the conference, or at least he can push up that way. A lot of nice pieces around him. This is a team where you look at their record last year, it was a coach firing, not much to think about, but I think they're now a top 25 contender. I think that's how quick this transition could be, and all this talent that he's brought in.
9: Wow. Immediately when you told me, you go, all right, hey, I got the ACC done, the first team that I went to and wanting to ask you about was SMU, because over the last three seasons, they've won 31 games. They went 9-4 last year, and I think it kind of went under the radar that they very easily, once again, could have been in the college football playoff. You look at some of their losses, Baylor in that overtime game. I remember watching that. They absolutely blew that game to Sawyer Robertson. They had that one in tow. They let that slip away, and then they lost by 1 to Wake Forest. They lose by 3 to Cal when they were finally ranked toward the end of the year. But this is an SMU team that beat Miami, and they beat Miami by 6 when they were unranked. It was a massive win for Rhett Lashley. How do you look at the Mustang roster? Can they get back into being the team that, has benefited off of NIL, and, they were a surprise team in the college football playoff two seasons ago? Do they get back to the playoff this year?
11: Yeah, well, I think with SMU, you still have a contender here. I think that they've established themselves. They've showed staying power. And they did something that no one else had done in college football history, which was move up from the 9AQ level to the Power 4 or the Power 5 back then and have instant success. It used to take teams almost a decade to really acclimate. You look at Utah's transition and TCU, and of course they eventually made it to the top of their conferences, but it took several cycles of recruiting. I guess that was jump-started here with the transfer portal era and all their NIL funds flowing into SMU, and they really flipped the roster overnight. They brought a ton of big linemen in. That was the number one thing. And, I actually just got off the phone with Rhett Lashley a couple days ago, their head coach, and he was really high on his quarterback, Kevin Jennings, and I agree with him. I think this guy is really underrated across the national landscape. He's not even showing up on top 10 quarterback lists. I think you have a legit Heisman candidate here. He can make every throw on the field. He's a great scrambler. And what happened was last year, he actually injured his leg halfway through the year and played through it. If he gets that leg healthy, he's a dynamic threat. He can put up a ton of yards, a lot of touchdowns. So, he alone keeps SMU in this mix. Now, they do have to replace 9 of their 12 all-ACC players. All their stars are gone. So a little bit of reloading there. But, hey, with Lashley at head coach and Jennings at quarterback, they're going to put up a lot of yards and stats and have a puncher's chance in this ACC.
9: Well, I also think, too, with Jennings, when he was on that national stage, when he played against Penn State, who you follow very well, just didn't have his best performance in that playoff game. And I think that might have it kind of dictated the story about him. But I couldn't agree with you more. Just a dynamic athlete, Kevin Jennings is. Let's talk about a team that I don't really know what's going to happen with their future. And it was a team that had national championship hopes last season. I think that was the one thing, Brett, that was just very startling last year. We came into the season saying, all right, Texas, Ohio State, Clemson, and Penn State. And it ended up Clemson and Penn State weren't even close to the college football playoff picture. What's going on with Dabo? It took him a while to kind of adjust to this, kind of transfer portal era. I mean, there was that funny stat for a couple of years where it was all the service academies plus Clemson were the only ones not to take transfer portal guys. Where are we at right now with Clemson? I mean, do you expect a bounce back year, or is there going to be another step back for Sweeney and the Tigers?
11: Yeah, so Dabo's strategy really was the old-fashioned model, really going high school recruiting and long-term development. He was really anti-transfer portal, like you mentioned. And if you're going to go with that strategy, it has to pay off every few years when the team gets veteran. And last year was that team. It was supposed to be, they had 20 starters back, all these future NFLers, really veteran all over the starting lineup. That's when you have to cash in. And instead, it was a total failure. I mean, one of their worst teams in a decade plus. So, if that was with the veteran team where you're supposed to cash in, how's it going to look now when all these guys got drafted? They had 9 draft picks, most in the country. Some real, real All-American caliber guys all gone to the pros. So if it didn't click last year, I think there's a step for another step back this year. And so then you ask, okay, did they learn their lesson? Are they going to go transfer portal this year? And with their two biggest question marks, quarterback, now that Kay Klubnik is gone, and offensive line with all 5 starters gone, he didn't touch the portal at all. No quarterback transfers, no offensive lineman transfers. that really stands out, and that's really going to define the 2026 season, whether that gamble pays off, you know, going only in-house for those rebuilds. I don't think they've got it. I don't see it happening. So I think that they've fallen behind Miami on a program level, and it's really Miami's conference now at the top.
9: I don't know if you've done a preview on them, but I'd be remiss not to ask you about Eric Morris and Oklahoma State. You mentioned in just the mass amount of movement through the portal. I mean, he's brought in a ton of guys from North Texas, including guys from elsewhere. This is the closest thing we've seen to a team trying to copy the Indiana model. You hire a mid-major coach who had a massive amount of success, and you have him bring all of his guys to your power conference team. Do you think that Oklahoma State could end up replicating what Indiana ended up doing, or is it just kind of a Cignetti thing?
11: Yeah, it's funny with Indiana. I mean, they have really just reset the standards of every college football fan in the country. Everyone's going to point to them and say, hey, well, Indiana did it. Well, we should just be like them. So, I mean, it is an all-time standard. I think he's an all-time head coach and one of the best turnarounds we've ever seen. So with that in mind, I mean, yeah, the model is there, what Oklahoma State is trying to do with Eric Morris. You go find a successful non-AQ coach, bring him, bring his staff, and bring a lot of the roster that that competed well last year. And you look at it, 62 transfers in. I mean, remember, there's 85 scholarships. So basically a roster transfusion overnight. You got 26 coming from the Power Four, 18 from that North Texas team alone. And a lot of those guys were all conference there in the AAC. Headliner being Drew Mestemaker, who was rated one of the top transfers in the whole portal, all positions. I think he was number four overall in the portal. So, yeah, ton of yards, ton of points last year for North Texas. They actually led the country in scoring at 45 a game, putting 500 yards a game. So that's the strategy. You're going to bring in a successful offensive mind, a lot of his team from last year, and try and just reset the program overnight. And I think Oklahoma State eventually will be back as a Big 12 contender. They've got the funds. They've got the fan passion out there. You know, I think that they're going to become a player in years to come here in the Big 12.
9: Have you gotten into anybody in the Big 10 yet? Anybody at all?
11: Yeah, about half the conference.
9: Okay.
11: You know, some teams stood out to me. USC looks like they're in a playoff make or break type season there with Lincoln Riley. He did just enough to survive last year to get to this number one recruiting class. They went out and signed number one class in the country.
9: No.
11: Back to their roots. It's like the old Pete Carroll days. But
9: With legal money this time, Brett, too.
11: Yeah.
9: It was a lot of money.
11: Sanctions.
9: Yeah.
11: Yep. Doing it without the sanctions this time. But no, I think it's it's a make or break season. I think they've invested so much. They've got Jaden Maiava back at quarterback. So that they stood out to me. Washington is a little bit of a sleeper for me. I'm really impressed with what Jed Fish is doing up there. And then you have the coaching transition seasons at some blue blood programs. You got Matt Campbell going to Penn State, bringing all his Iowa State players with him. That's another overnight transition like that. And then Michigan, that one really caught my eye with Kyle Whittingham, a team with Utah I've been really high on over the history here at Pick Six Previews. Can they implement that strategy at a blue blood and in the NIL transfer era? Because back at Utah, it was all about the long-term 5-year, 6-year build with their players, their culture, all the buzzwords, but it was true. Can you replicate that in the modern era here? And I say modern as in, you know, last couple of years with the transfer portal explosion.
9: Yeah.
11: So, yeah, some big headlines over there.
9: What I love about this magazine, Brett, is that you are a guy who's locked in, you're tuned in all season long, all year long to college football, and you go into these conversations with coaches and coordinators and you do your own research, but you go into them, you know, having thoughts about what you think it's going to be, but you open up your mind to being persuaded or, you know, finding a different slant or, you know, maybe going one way or the other when it comes to your evaluation of a team. And I think that is just, it bodes to your just dedication to the sport year round. You haven't done Nebraska yet as a preview, but before you go ahead and you do your research and before you talk to coordinators and coaches and, you know, do all your vetting, what is your kind of gut telling you about Nebraska? And what are some of the things that you are wanting to know when you go through the process of writing their preview?
11: Yeah, well, with Nebraska, I haven't formally researched and written them yet. Like you said, I did tune into the spring game. It's one of my favorite spring games to watch every year, just given the fan passion. And I was a little shocked when they zoomed out the stadium and showed that it was mostly empty. I've never seen that in my life.
9: Yeah.
11: You know, talking spring games, it's always Nebraska, Ohio State. You think of Alabama, Georgia, maybe Penn State as your spring game hubs. But And I sort of think, I mean, I know that last year the spring game was canceled. I know you had the basketball run this year. So a lot of other factors in there, but still, I'd never seen Memorial Stadium look like that. I'm wondering if it's somewhat of a fan referendum on the rule era.
9: Or just the sport at large.
11: I mean, I know there's probably some distaste after what happened at quarterback and, you know, face of the program gets up and leaves. But, you know, that's just the reality of the sport now. It's tough. So anyway, that's kind of the background. I think that looking at the roster here, the headliner is obviously a quarterback with Calandria coming in. Number one in the Mountain West in quarterback rating. It's a number I really value. I mean, that puts it in the efficiency perspective. Number one in yards per attempt out there in the Mountain West. So coming off a productive season, going to need him to be your star. And we'll see now as we get further into the rule rebuild. But yeah, I mean, like I said, a lot of research still to come. Haven't touched them yet, but that's just the mile-high view.
9: Yeah, I would say this, Brett. Obviously, you know, the spring game, it was still one of the more attended spring games in the country this season, but definitely to your point, not to the standard of typically what we see in Nebraska spring game. I definitely do think in my time here, this has definitely been one of the more, this has been one of the, probably the least hyped seasons heading into Nebraska and for the Cornhuskers. I think there's just a lot more wait and see and more fans wanting to see something as opposed to getting super hyped about it because, you know, for the last couple of years, fans get really, really excited about the football season, have very high expectations, and more often than not, they're not reached. And so I think there's more of a mannered approach heading into this season compared to seasons prior. I think that it's not that people are like, I don't think Memorial Stadium won't be any less full in the regular season, but I think there's a little bit less chomping at the bit to see this team play than seasons past. And I think you're right. I think basketball had a little bit to do with that, too.
11: Yeah, I'm sure that did. It was a heck of a run. I mean, yeah. I was keeping an eye on them in the bracket. It was a fun team to watch. I'm sure that distracted a bit. And I think it was really earlier than usual for spring ball at Nebraska.
9: It was so much earlier than what people are used to, too. I mean, it went under the radar, honestly. I mean, typically during spring ball, there's a lot more reports and there's a lot more features, and we're talking about a ton more. We really didn't talk too much about spring football this year, which is,
11: caught up on me, too. It caught me by surprise because I try and watch as many live spring games as possible, and all of a sudden it's like, oh, we got a live game today. We got Nebraska and Clemson, so it snuck up on me. I think that you'd want to be further along than where they're at here 3 years into the rule project. That's not rocket science or anything, but I think that's just where we're at with Nebraska. Yeah. The quarterback topic was big. You want to see more progress here than you're getting. I mean, bottom four or outside the top 40 in both my offense and my defense numbers in Power Four, got to get at least upper half there. So that's one area to progress in. But yeah, we'll have a much more deeper Nebraska talk in a few weeks once I get through there. Hope to come back and talk Big Ten with you guys.
9: I cannot wait for your game grader breakdowns. I cannot wait. You are one of the only people who does the developmental breakdowns where you take the recruiting classes and compare it to what the NFL draft picks has been. It's one of my favorite tools that you've created and that you delve into. I cannot wait for that. Cannot wait to read the article. We're going to have you on when you release the magazine in early July, and then hopefully we're going to have you on a ton during the college football season. So, Brett, I appreciate you as always breaking down what you have so far. 45 teams, what, 93 to go? Is that sounds about right?
11: Yeah, pretty much. Power Four first, and then we'll do some non-AQ over the summer. But, yeah, we got the magazine coming July. We got the Pick 6 Plus in the fall, week-to-week stats breakdown. And, yeah, thanks for having me, guys. It's coming quick.
9: It is.
11: 100 days till kickoff.
9: It is indeed. Brett Cianci at Pick 6 Previews. We will talk to you soon, my friend.
11: All right, thank you.
9: All right, bye-bye. Brett, stud. Absolute stud. Encourage anybody who is a college football psycho to go ahead, or college football sicko, to go ahead and purchase that thing, because I'll tell you right now, it is it's awesome. It's just awesome. It's just so much detail, and very, very fortunate to have created a relationship with Brett over the last couple of years. Shout out Caleb Henry. He was the guy who got me on Pick 6 Previews.
10: Oh, yeah.
9: And it was funny, when I first got to 1620 The Zone, and I was going through the guest list for the morning show, Brett Cianci popped up, and I was like, you're kidding me? We had this guy on. I love this guy. So it's been very fortunate to be able to get to know him, and going to have him on the show plenty during college football season. So very interested to see when we have him on later into the year. What does he think about Nebraska? Very interesting takeaway from him, noticing that the attendance for the spring game definitely wasn't up to what we're used to. And, you know, I think it's what I kind of laid out is true. I don't think, like, Memorial Stadium's going to have any less people at regular season games this year. I still think that, you know, when the rubber hits the road, that Nebraska football fans are going to show up and support this team. But I think it's now been, what, 10 years of getting really, really excited for football season and expecting, you know, butterflies and rainbows and 8, 9, 10 wins and thinking that this is the year where you're going to break out and we're all going to say Nebraska's back. And year after year, you know, it has not happened. It has not occurred. And so I think that's totally well within Nebraska fans' rights to just take more of a mannered approach heading into the season, saying, okay, hey, you know, I'm still going to be there. I'm still going to be in South Stadium. I'm still going to use my season tickets. But at the same time, I need to see results before I get excited about what they can be, because you've been disappointed year after year, and I don't blame anybody for feeling that way and fans kind of acting the way that they've acted. You know, maybe there are I do think we still need to balance. Has Nebraska accomplished what you thought they've would accomplish under Matt Rhule? No, they have not. Okay? They have not accomplished what you thought they would have accomplished. They are not where you thought they would be heading into year four when Matt Rhule's first hired here in 2023. At the same time, you have to acknowledge they're in a much better spot now than where they were when he first got here. Both things can be true. Both things can be absolutely true. Matt Rhule can have Nebraska going in the right direction and better than what it's been in the last decade, but it also can be true that, yeah, you would think the player development cycle at this point would be a little bit better. You would think that the transfer portal acquisitions, you would think that they would have somebody drafted from the guys that they've acquired from the portal. You would think that they would have a better November record and they would close out seasons better than in the past. They haven't, right? So I think both things can be true. Matt Rhule can have this team going in the right direction and he can be underperforming as a head coach. I don't think either is a lie, frankly. So be interesting to see, though, what Brett has Nebraska's record prediction to be. I'm very excited to read that. But we gotta, you know, we gotta have a couple of more of the primer magazines before you get to the big magazine.
10: Yeah, let the losers who get it wrong come out first.
9: I'm excited for Athlon. I'm excited for Lindy's. I'm gonna pick up Phil Steele's book.
12: I'm Phil Steele. Here's a book.
10: That's my Phil Steele impression.
9: That's a pretty good old man impression. Think? I didn't know you had that in your back pocket.
10: Yeah. I don't like to break it out too often.
9: You don't like to break out any impressions. I know you got a Bill Cosby. I know you have a Bill Cosby. I know you have one. And you just refuse to do it. Think about the show, Josh. Think about how funny that would be. And how many people would like us more if you did a Bill Cosby impression.
10: Would that really swing the masses in our favor?
9: This would be a really bad time to mention what we're doing at 12:45, so I won't. Coming up next, let's talk about LSU. Because, you know, why the hell not? It's not like we've been doing it all damn week long.
13: Go Tigers.
9: Yeah.
10: That's my Ed O.
14: Go Tigers.
13: Go Tigers.
14: But like, Joe's got to throw the ball better. I got a crawfish guy. Ray Baker. Go Tigers.
13: When are you due, ma'am? That's my Ed O.
14: Coming up next with this, Matt.
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17: For your forecast this afternoon, we're cool, partly cloudy, and reaching a high around 62. Tonight, chance of rain late, lows in the low 50s. Tomorrow morning, rainy, maybe a rumble of thunder. Staying cool, I'm meteorologist Ainsley Goble with KETV News Watch 7.
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4: Thank God. 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
4: 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But I feel like who else is keeping that streaming service afloat? 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
5: I would genuinely love to have some data on who has that.
4: Ooh, who would be the top Big Ten Plus subscriber?
5: It's probably like an Ohio State or...
4: I think Nebraska would be number one.
5: That would be my guess.
4: I think Nebraska would be number one without a doubt. That I would probably guess...
5: Maybe one of the LA schools.
4: But what? Okay, so that is why I went there. Because if you're a big UCLA fan, there's a lot of different sports that UCLA fans like. Not only just baseball, but softball and gymnastics, because they're a great gymnastics school. That if you're going to watch those sports, more than likely you're going to have to watch a lot of them play on Big Ten Plus. So I would probably maybe guess UCLA has a sneaky amount of subscribers on Big Ten Plus. Here's another one. Penn State. I bet Penn State has a couple because of wrestling.
5: Sure.
4: Volleyball as well.
5: Yeah, volleyball.
4: Very, very good. So volleyball and wrestling. I would guess that Nebraska and Penn State would be up there for sure. I don't know if Michigan would be, because how many other sports outside of football and basketball, which are already on national TV most of the time, what other sports are they great at that a ton of people would be tuning into? Not volleyball.
5: I don't know.
4: I mean, are they that good at... I mean, they're not one of the top four teams. I mean, they're the 7 seed in the Big Ten tournament for baseball. I mean, they're good at baseball. They're not great at baseball. I mean, they're good. They're really good. Don't get me wrong. Overall. I don't know. I think Penn State and Nebraska probably dominate. You got to start. Big Ten Plus is only if you have great teams that would play on there. And Nebraska, frankly, has a lot of great teams that would play on there. Wrestling plays on there. Volleyball plays on there. Even women's basketball. Women's basketball is good at Nebraska. They play a ton of Big Ten Plus games. That's how I announced on Big Ten Plus.
5: I like that they let that happen.
4: That, you know, they used to let students do it for the men's basketball games. Right before I got to Nebraska, they took that away, which was very disappointing. And then, you know, I'm all for it if the broadcast is of the highest quality, if you're not, you know, putting students on the men's, you know. And by the way, they would be like the non-con men's basketball games against like Lindenwood or like, you know, against the directional schools. Some of those broadcasts were really, really good that they didn't let students on. Some of them, you know, left a little bit to be desired. Oh. But, you know, it is what it is. Oh! Breaking news,
5: Matt. The bracket for this year's Players Era Festival.
4: Oh, wow.
5: Has been revealed.
4: All right.

0: We go to the Creighton-centric side of things.
1: Now, what week is Creighton playing in the... Because there's two different weeks now of the Players Era Festival,
0: this
1: correct?
0: This is November 24th. This is the player... What do they call it? The Players Era 16. There's also a Players Era 8 or something
1: there
0: like that.
1: There is. Okay, who's Creighton play?
0: November 24th. That is the Tuesday ahead of Thanksgiving. Michigan will be taking on the Creighton Blue Jays.
1: Wow. Wow.
0: Yes. And then.
1: That's incredible.
0: Gosh, just make it a bracket. Why all these words? And then they will play Miami or TCU if they win.
1: Okay.
0: Or if they lose, though, that's who they're meeting in the second round, Miami or TCU.
1: Miami had a good year last season. TCU was a weird team in the Big 12. They had some really good results. I believe they beat Florida and then like gave Michigan their closest game of the season at one point, but then didn't have the best success in Big 12 play. Miami, obviously, very good from last year. Very interesting. The defending national champion, Michigan State Wolverines.
0: Yes.
1: A kind of a new look. I mean, still you have Cadeau on that team, and you still have some of the faces that you're very familiar with, but also Ade Mara, Merez Johnson, and Yaxel Lendenborg, their three best players, all probably going to go in the first round of the NBA draft. At least that's the last mock draft that I saw. I'm not going to be on that team. Very interesting. Dusty May versus Alan Huss in Vegas, baby. All right. All right. Talk about stacking up your non-con and having a really good opportunity to make your hay in November. The Big East sickos are going to be really locked into Creighton versus Michigan. It'd be a big win not only for Creighton, but also the conference in general. Big East seems to have a good year.
0: Yes. St. John's opens up with Oregon.
1: Oh, come on.
0: In this.
1: Come on.
0: Yeah.
1: Really? Okay. How about, are there any other notable matchups?
0: Iowa State, San Diego State, sneaky good, I think. Louisville, Texas Tech.
1: That'll be, okay, yeah. That's interesting.
0: Baylor, Bama.
1: Grant McCaslin versus Pat Kelsey. Who's playing Bama?
0: Baylor.
1: Baylor, Bama, okay. Drew versus Oates, all right, that's interesting.
0: Other matchups.
1: Oh, wow, that is Najee versus Bediako. The two coaches who are willing to bend the rules. Taking on each other. That's a very sneaky matchup between Vegas. I see the embedded storylines there. Any other good ones?
0: I'll just run them down here real
1: quick.
0: Go ahead. Where'd they go? Tennessee, Maryland. Let's see. Gonzaga, K-State.
1: Okay.
0: And I've listed all the other ones already.
1: Okay.
0: The Players Era 8.
1: Oh, let's do that.
0: It'll be Houston versus Rutgers, Florida versus Notre Dame.
1: Yeah.
0: Auburn versus West Virginia and Kansas versus UNLV.
1: Yeah, none of those really strike me. I did see, it was from Robin Washit. He retweeted that there's apparently some movement to have like another. So yeah, this was from Matt Norlander. Breaking, a huge new event is in the works involving a majority of college basketball's blue blood, sources tell CBS Sports. It's called the Diamond Cup. The debut was planned for 2027. It's a major unprecedented scheduling idea. Can it all come together? And some of the blue bloods include in this Diamond Cup Arizona, Kentucky, North Carolina, Kansas, Michigan, Indiana, UConn, and Gonzaga.
0: Whoa.
1: Don't get me wrong. The Diamond Cup would be absolutely insane, and I think a lot of college basketball fans would love to see that happen. At the same time, I think you need to recognize that if you're going to have these blue bloods all play each other, they're probably not going to play too many other power conference teams in their non-con, which kind of leaves out some non-blue bloods looking for who else are we going to play to boost our, you know, non-conference schedule. So kind of a, I don't know, it's a little bit like a Super League Cup, which I think would be great for fans and a lot of people would be excited, but I think some athletic directors who would be on the outside looking in wouldn't necessarily enjoy if they did something like that. But hey, good for Creighton, man. Playing Michigan, going to be one hell of an opportunity for the new-look Creighton Blue Jays under Alan Huss in the Players Era. So it's now the Players Era Festival? Was it always? I thought it was the Players Era Classic last year.
0: I don't remember.
1: So now it's a festival? We're turning classics in? What's the difference between a classic and a festival?
0: Great question.
1: Can we get a breakdown of what's a cup versus a festival versus a classic versus an invitational?
0: I think it's just the player's era now.
1: We had a great this great conversation of like you just need to put like a noun in front of view, and that's like the sound of a town, right? Uh-huh. Hey, welcome to Hawksview, right? Like that's one hell of a town. They, you know, Hawksview probably exists in Wisconsin. It's probably a great place to raise a family. What I mean at this point, you just have to put some sort of basketball term, and then just put the cup or invitational at the end of it, and then you've created a brand new tournament. Speaking of tournaments, by the way, the Big East tournament going on right now at Prasco Park. Our very own Connor Happer on the call on 1180, Yacht Rock 1180. Currently, right now, we are in the top of the sixth inning. St. John's leading Creighton 3-1. They had the bases loaded, St. John's did, in the last inning, and they played it one run to take a two-run lead. Strikeout just happened here in the top of the sixth, so we will go to the bottom of the sixth in Prasco Park. Also, Nebraska will be in action tomorrow in the Big Ten baseball tournament. They will play the winner of Ohio State versus Michigan. The game.
0: The game on the diamond?
1: On the diamond in May on the Big Ten Network, 7 p.m. Eastern time, so 6 p.m. Central, first pitch between Michigan and Ohio State. The winner of that game will play Nebraska tomorrow at 6 o'clock at the Chuck Box, which should be a very, very exciting and packed night in Omaha. Coming up next, we do one of our favorite segments of the week, This Week in Women's History, coming up on Middays with Matt.
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8: I'm not like into theft or anything, but it's like, you
9: know. What were you stealing? Were you stealing high street signs?
8: No, but occasionally there would be a sign that we, you know, thought was ripe for the taking and, you know.
9: Like a political sign?
8: No. Not like a political sign. Like maybe like some sort of a yield sign or something like that.
10: Connor Stallions would be proud.
8: J-Man writes in, Happer, I'm not into theft, but occasionally. You know, famously, there is a couple. I'm very forthright with you all, so I tell you when, you know, I own up, I fess up to things. You know, I've already told you, and frankly taunted Pancheros in Des Moines that I am the sauce thief.
9: Ah.
8: But they never do anything about it. They don't really seem to mind all that much.
9: And now apparently you need to steal some more sauce.
8: And now I need to steal more sauce. I'm due. I mean, we're a couple months away from the sauce.
9: But no loyal listener driving through Iowa has not done this on your behalf.
8: I got an email last year when this information was spilled on the air that it was like, I am really mad about this. I'm calling the Pancheros, and I also think that you need to be fired or like suspended or something like
9: that.
8: And it got to our bosses, and they were like, hey, what's going on here? Are they talking about your, like, and I'm like, yeah, it's okay, I think. I mean, it's up to you. I guess you could fire me if you want. But I was like, it's all right.
9: I guess if you're going to go, the way that you want to go out is to be let go for stealing sauce from a restaurant.
8: I don't know. I don't know the way I want to go.
9: No.
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14: Pretty big development here in college basketball. We heard about Josh very brilliantly pressing the breaking news button as Creighton.
15: Brilliantly.
14: I mean, it was great. I mean, look, I get annoyed sometimes when we, like, press, and you haven't done this, I'm just saying in general, it's a broadcasting ick of mine where we press breaking news buttons, we all get excited, and then it's not actually breaking news. That was, Creighton's going to end up playing Michigan this year. It's one hell of an add on their schedule, and then they'll end up playing either Miami or TCU, which either of those games will be pretty vital in terms of the non-con, and definitely could be end up being a quad one or a quad two win, depending on how those teams play. I think Miami, if they can repeat what they did last year, I mean, they were undoubtedly one of the best teams in the ACC. If to play Miami, to play Michigan, those would be two big adds to Creighton's schedule. And so it'll be a very big November test to see what that team looks like before they head into a conference play. Another big news, though, out of college basketball, Ruben Chinyelu returning for Florida, for the Gators. Massive, massive news for Florida. Chinyelu was in the NBA draft. He's withdrawn. I think it easily makes Florida the team to beat now in the NCAA when it comes into heading into next season. Have a ton of guys returning to that roster. Todd Golden, who is becoming the you got to make Golden say no from an NBA coaching perspective. He's got one hell of a roster returning, and hopefully for the Gators trying to capture their second national championship in two seasons. Already, it's a Thursday at 12:45, which means we go back in time and we give kudos, honor, and praise to the women through the 70s, 80s, and 90s who have shaped our society that I may not know about. And Josh Onsen is here to educate me, along with you and all of your suggestions, who Josh should pick in This Week in Women's History. Josh, who is our first lady through the decade.
9: It's an important job. I don't take it lightly.
14: No, you do not.
9: Let's go Heather Thomas.
14: Heather Thomas.
9: Heather Thomas.
14: This sounds like a 90s name. A 90s woman.
9: I'm trying to remember.
14: 1978 is when she began. I'm guessing she made her big old, big appearance in the 80s. She's in, I don't know any of these. What was her big one?
9: Her big one was, great question. Was it the TV show The Fall Guy?
14: I think I'm getting to know why Heather Thomas was very popular. In the 80s.
9: You figured it out? Yeah, she was on 112 episodes of The Fall Guy, which became a movie with Ryan Gosling, but she wasn't. She was in that as like a cameo.
14: Yeah.
9: But
14: what a gorgeous human being. Let's
9: it's not what this is about.
14: No, it's not. I just have to mention that.
9: Yeah,
14: I'm not saying anything
9: else.
14: The
9: people know.
14: Yeah, God. The Fall Guy with head. Whoa, she's got a headband on in this one. Okay. Yeah, Heather. Who did she? Alan Rosenthal. Who's that?
9: Another television actor of yesteryear.
14: How about Skip Brittenham?
9: I don't know Skip.
14: Okay, Skip. okay, so she was in The Fall Guy.
9: Yeah.
14: Oh
9: yeah.
14: Wow! In 2024. Okay, Girl Trash All Night Long. Have you ever seen that?
9: I have movie? Not.
14: Okay. You want to look into Girl Trash? What was that about?
9: I don't know if I want to do that on the work computer.
14: Okay, that's a good point. Shoot. Get out of that one. I don't know. I don't know what it's about.
9: You don't know what Girl Trash is about?
14: I think we should just... No, it says it's about the Battle of the Bands contest to claim a prize.
9: I'll bet it is.
14: Yeah, okay.
9: Name number two.
14: Sorry.
9: It's okay. Leah Thompson.
14: Oh, I've...
9: You
14: I
9: know
14: should,
9: Leah Thompson?
14: I should know. I've heard of Leah Thompson.
9: You probably should. You might recognize.
14: Or maybe I've just met a woman named Leah Thompson is also something that also could happen.
9: Well, that would be fun for you.
14: From Rochester, Minnesota. Okay.
9: Okay.
14: She was a ballet? She was a ballet dancer?
9: No H on Leah. L-E-A is how.
14: No, I know, but she went to the American Ballet for school.
9: Oh, I didn't know that.
14: She married Howard Deutsch.
9: The money guy?
14: That's what this is. Right. Was she in Back to the Future?
9: Yes, there you go.
14: Oh, wait, was she the one who she was done after Back to the Future 1? Bless you.
9: Thank you. No, she was Marty's mom.
14: Really?
9: Mm-hmm.
15: She was... Oh, I didn't know that.
16: And prom date as J-Man.
15: That's her?
16: Accurately
15: That's
16: points
15: Leah
16: out. Wow.
15: Thompson?
16: She, yeah. Okay. She did go to the American Ballet Theater. Oh, I didn't know that.
15: I'm seeing it now. See, the picture on her Wikipedia is a little bit older.
16: Mm-hmm.
15: Okay. Yeah. I mean, she's awesome. She's probably the best actor in Back to the Future.
16: Oh, okay.
15: Who's the best actor in Back to the Future?
16: I probably would have said
15: Doc?
16: Michael J. Fox.
15: I don't know. I'm not a big Marty McFly guy.
16: Okay.
15: I kind of get
16: a little too close to
15: home. I'm just saying, like, I can understand why people want to hit that guy, you know? What do you mean it hits too close to home? You calling me a dork like McFly?
16: Oh, he was cool.
15: No, he wasn't. Marty McFly might have been cool in the 80s. He's not cool to me. I don't think a guy with a sweater vest and who plays guitar is a cool guy.
16: Hmm. This is an interesting development.
15: You think...
16: Do the youth of America not think Marty McFly is cool?
15: I do not think Marty McFly is cool. I did not watch Back to the Future and think Marty McFly was a cool guy.
16: Huh.
15: I thought he was a bit of a dork and a slacker. I kind of agreed with Marty McFly's teachers. I thought McFly was lazy.
16: Slacker.
15: But if I'm being honest with you,
16: huh.
15: I think that Marty could have applied himself better. Hell, we find out in Back to the Future too. He didn't apply himself enough. That's why he's got to go back to the future and change his future.
16: I mean, yeah.
15: Am I wrong? Am I wrong on the scattering report of Marty McFly?
16: Play the song. Matt was right.
15: I mean, I'm just saying.
16: Mm-hmm, mm-hmm.
15: I mean, you find out later. Didn't really accomplish what he should have accomplished.
16: Hadn't thought of it quite like that before.
15: You know, and then he took credit for Johnny B. Goode. You think that guy's cool? I mean, he stole Johnny B. Goode.
16: He did.
15: He stole Johnny B. Goode.
16: He did.
15: He rewrote history.
16: But white people have been stealing black people's music for years.
15: Stibbs goes, I love sweater vests and play guitar. I feel attacked. That's not a cool thing to do. I'm sorry.
16: Hmm. Weezer would like a word.
15: Ferris over Marty, every character in The Breakfast Club. I'll tell you, the Ferris Bueller, that guy's cool.
16: Okay, Chicago guy.
15: Oh, what? Who's cooler, Marty McFly or Ferris Bueller? That is an easy-ass question.
16: You're right.
15: That's an easy-ass question.
16: You're biased, though. Both things can be true.
15: All right. We're going to hit a break, and we're going to continue this. Oh, all right? Wow. We're going to do two more women at the 1 o'clock hour, and then we'll go ahead and we'll do some LSU stuff before we get to Lauren Michelson at 1:20 here on Middays with Matt.
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16: All right, I'm going to start this segment, Matt.
15: Oh, whoa!
16: Last segment has garnered a lot of conversation. Didn't like that Marty McFly, you called him a dork.
15: He is a dork.
16: You're making me see the light on this, but you said he was a dork because he played a sweater vest and played guitar.
15: Yeah.
16: Ferris Bueller wore a sweater vest.
15: Yeah.
16: And played the guitar in the movie Ferris Bueller's Day Off.
15: Can I tell you right now, do you know who does it better? Matthew Broderick. All right? That's who does it better. He's cooler.
16: He killed
15: also,
16: a guy.
15: Also, okay. Well, we're not talking about we're talking about Ferris Bueller and
16: Marty McFly, not Matthew Broderick and Michael J. Fox,
15: and what he might have done in that, you know, that day. Mm-hmm. Which I am, by the way, I am fully aware of that story. If you were wondering, I did know.
16: You
15: that.
16: Proved pretty quick that you were.
15: No, I know, which is why I tried to keep the actors' names out of things as long as possible. I'm just telling
16: you. You love the horses, so this is.
15: I'm telling you, right? Ferris Bueller is cooler than Ferris Bueller is cooler than Marty McFly. Mm-hmm. Secondly, Marty McFly's best friend is a disgraced nuclear scientist. Do we ever find out why? Okay? Do we ever find out why Marty McFly's best friend is Doc? If the guy was so cool, if he was so awesome, if he was so groundbreaking, wouldn't he have more friends? Wouldn't he not be bullied, all right? Wouldn't he be, the top dog, the head honcho? Wouldn't he be easily, he'd be easily be able to get into his school's talent show? That's the whole plot of the film, was he couldn't get into a school's talent show? Really? And he's cool? When was the last time somebody got into a talent show and you thought, wow, that guy's cool?
16: I mean, never. Literally
15: Thank
16: never.
15: Thank you. He's a cool guy?
16: Why was a random elderly doctor friends with a high school child?
15: It never makes any sense. And his parents are okay with it. And by the way, you think Marty McFly's a loser? His dad was a bigger loser.
16: No, that's true. His dad was a loser. We have a text from our ghost dog.
15: Oh, no.
16: Ferris Bueller, easily one of the most overrated movies of all time. People only talk about two scenes in that movie. Watch it again. It sucks. It's Winnie the Pooh with real life white people. Ghost Dog can say these things.
15: Ghost Dog can't say these things.
16: Cameron is Eeyore, Winnie is Ferris, and Sloane is Piglet. Play it over in your head. You'll see it. Cameron is a buzzkill.
15: I will admit Cameron is a buzzkill. I couldn't agree more with our Ghost Dog.
16: The guy was a sad sack, man.
15: He is. And he's, I mean, his dad was a hard ass, too.
16: Yeah.
15: Like, that was kind of ridiculous. And he was wearing a Detroit Red Wings jersey the entire time. Get a grip, buddy. All right?
16: This is the movie you're defending, though, remember?
15: No, I'm defending Ferris Bueller.
16: Oh, okay.
15: All right, we got a lot. Okay. From the 402. I don't need a guy with a lisp who's telling me who's cool and who's a dork. All right, first off, my speech impediments don't make me cool or not, all right?
16: He put the laughing face emoji out.
15: He did.
16: It,
15: he
16: so
15: said it very nicely.
16: Rattlesnake Ron. Guy that travels through time, defeating every obstacle put in front of him isn't cool. Okay, Matt, maybe take a lap and think this one out.
15: He goes, oh yeah, what's cooler, having friends your own age or discovering time travel with a nuclear scientist? I'm sorry. I never watched that movie and I thought, oh my God, man. I really want to be Marty McFly. Also, too, like, he keeps making his own problems throughout the entirety of the movie. Like, he keeps having to go back in time to fix things that he messed up.
16: Because he wouldn't
15: also
16: listen.
15: Because he's an idiot. Because he's a dork. You understand, Back to the Future 2 was just all his fault. He doesn't have to do the sports almanac. He doesn't have to grab it. He doesn't have to go back and try and make money off of it.
16: Things he put his poor mother through.
15: Literally. Just so what? He can make a couple of bets? He should get a ghost dog. That's how Back to the Future could have been solved. If Marty McFly had a ghost dog, we wouldn't have had to get into this mess.
16: Interesting.
15: John goes, I think Matt doesn't like Marty McFly because Marty McFly reminds of himself in high school. No.
16: That's what I initially thought as well.
15: You think I was a dork in high school? Is that what you're saying?
16: Based on what you've told me, yes.
15: I mean, I wasn't, you know, BMOC.
16: Yeah, I don't think you were big man on campus. I don't think you were
15: shoved in lockers.
16: I do think you were in the bottom of the middle class, though.
15: I was in the bottom of the middle class for 3 years in high school. And then I was upper middle class by senior year.
16: You took the leap, the jump?
15: I definitely did take a jump in the upper middle class.
16: You know, there's a lot of people hoping for jumps in year four.
15: I will say that scoring 3 playoff games in the span of 2 weeks in hockey definitely helped my rapport.
16: Helped your status, yeah.
15: Time. And then I got a girlfriend, and that helped it even more. You know, so I was moving up the chain. And then COVID happened, and that kind of stunted my growth.
16: Yeah.
15: You know? I was really moving up. Do we have one more women through the decade before we get to LSU football? We only did two. I feel
16: sure.
15: Like we shortchanged the people.
16: I feel like, in honor of Ed Ogeron, I should name a woman who's with child right now, but I can't think of one. So we'll go Claire Danes.
15: Great name.
16: Yeah. Looks like a Claire Danes.
15: Yeah. Yes, she does. Mm-hmm. Million percent. What did she do?
16: In the 90s, she was on a television show called My So-Called Life.
15: Okay.
16: Did quite well with that. She was in Romeo and Juliet with Leonardo DiCaprio.
15: Wow. Talk about a woman who's aged gracefully,
16: yes,
15: too.
16: Yes, very much so.
15: Wow.
16: She was on the TV series
15: impressive.
16: Homeland. Recently.
15: What is her skincare routine?
16: It's extensive.
15: I bet it. She does a lot of facial masks, probably.
16: Yeah.
15: While she was Cosette in Les Mis.
16: Sure, yeah. That...
15: Cosette, where all the
16: second straight day this show has brought
15: play.
16: Up Les Mis. I'm concerned.
15: Why are you concerned? I like Les Mis.
16: It has to be the only time it's happened in human history.
15: That a sports talk show has a host that is pretty
16: that is
15: fluent in Les Mis?
16: Referenced Les Mis
15: my mother
16: two times in consecutive
15: my
16: days.
15: My mother wanted to be on Broadway. She had me play the hits.
16: Oh, no, it's a great show. I'm not arguing.
15: While Skibs goes, Ferris Bueller's Day Off is incredible. What a horrible take. It's a pretty great movie. But I do agree that Cameron is pretty awful. She hosted SNL. Very good. Okay, Claire
16: Danes.
15: Yeah,
16: I'm sure.
15: So My So-Called Life. She was only on it for 2 years, though. It didn't...
16: It was a short... It didn't run that long, but it is beloved.
15: Okay.
16: Amongst and Gen Xers.
15: Here's the thing that I judge off of with some of these women through the decades. Which ones are still performing now? You know, which ones are still prominent now and today? Who are still getting pretty consistent jobs through Hollywood? And Claire Danes is one of them, where she's still in the... She has two movies coming out.
16: She's going to play Hillary Clinton in something called Rodham.
15: She's going to play Hillary Clinton?
16: Yeah.
15: What a big role for her. Yeah.
16: But it says one episode.
15: Oh.
16: So
15: it's just like a cameo? Like you just see her bob, you know?
16: I don't know.
15: You just see her haircut?
16: Must be through the years, and she plays one of the
15: What's
16: eras.
15: It called? What's it called?
16: Rodham. That was Hillary's maiden name.
15: Oh. Yeah, maybe it's like Air, but you never see Michael Jordan, you know?
16: This is right,
15: like a Hillary
16: right,
15: Clinton
16: maybe.
15: Thing, but you only see the back of her head, and that's Claire Danes. Good for Claire Danes. She's really so. She did a lot of movies, though.
16: Yes, she quickly got off of My So-Called
15: Terminator
16: Life
15: 3.
16: And, yes,
15: was she pretty good in that?
16: Was anyone?
15: I've never seen Terminator 3. I haven't even seen Terminator 1, 2, or whatever.
16: Okay, not particularly. No,
15: I'm going to be honest with you. Not a Terminator guy. I'm really not an Arnold guy in general.
16: She was good movies with her are Romeo and Juliet.
15: I knew Arnold was the governor of California before I knew he was Terminator.
16: The actor?
15: Yeah, that's what I was like. My dad goes, watch this movie. I go, the governor?
16: Mm-hmm. What
15: JT
16: else?
15: Smith goes, Matt, not a dork, but references Les Mis 2 minutes later.
16: Mm-hmm.
15: What? I'm a aristocrat, all right? I'm a contrarian.
16: Mm-hmm.
15: I know a lot of different arts and sciences.
16: You have a wide range of interests.
15: Wide range indeed.
16: Mm-hmm. One of them, college football.
15: Run 65 Bears goes, Biff was the best actor.
16: TC.
15: Couldn't disagree more. Yes, one of them, college football. Thank you for segueing here. Mm-hmm. Real quick, Ed O, hired to LSU. Going to be a special assistant to recruiting, plus going to help on the defensive side of the ball. I think that people, and I just want to get this take out there, I think that people look at this and they go, ho, ha, ha. Kim Mulkey, Will Wade, Lane Kiffin, Ed Ogeron. Oh, my God. Well, you know, what a nightmare. Or, you know, or what stories could be told? My goodness. You know, all these very eccentric and you know, interesting personalities. And I think that, you know, we'll get the funny videos of Ed Ogeron, right? We'll get the funny pictures of Ed Ogeron. There will be some funny quotes and we're all ha-ha and laugh and everything like that. But I don't think it can be understated. This man is a super recruiter. Like, this man knows how to get talent, regardless of where he's been at. Whether he's been at USC with Pete Carroll, whether it was being the head coach of the LSU Tigers, the 2019 LSU Tigers, which if we're going off of modern era teams, is one of the best teams we've seen ever. I mean, I think in a lot of different people's list of just all times college football teams, LSU 2019 comes up in a lot of top tens. And look, they had 15 draft picks in 2020. They had 7 draft picks in 2021. They had 6 first-round draft picks the year after they won the national championship. And the year after that, Ja'Marr Chase got selected by the Cincinnati Bengals. And it's funny, like, we go through all of the players that was on that team, right? We go through the Joe Burrows and the Justin Jeffersons and the Clyde Edwards-Alaires and Damian Lewis and, you know, Kalavon Chaisson was on that team. Ja'Marr Chase, Justin Jefferson on that team. Patrick Queen on that team. Like a lot of really, really good players. Players that weren't only just good, you know, in college, but ended up having very successful NFL careers. And then we kind of go like, oh yeah, Joe Brady was the offensive coordinator. And like we give a ton of credit to Joe Brady and what he did with that offense and how dominant that offense was. And we just kind of go, yeah, Ed O was there. Right? When we talk about that team, we don't really talk about like Ed Orgeron being this like incredible, historic coach by any, you know, stretch of the imagination. He's just kind of, you know, I don't want to call him the funny guy, but like, you know, the figure that was in front of the great team and the awesome staff behind him. But I think it just cannot be understated that all of this talent came through LSU under the guide of Ed Orgeron. And this guy, you know, was able to find these guys, evaluate these guys, and bring these guys in and create one of the best teams we've seen in college football. And I think that, you know, my point being is we go, oh, ha-ha, funny, Ed O back, you know, in college sports, and he's back at LSU. And look at LSU, they're doing that thing again where they fire somebody and they bring them back. They love doing that, right? But at the same time, this guy's just a hell of a recruiter. He's an ace recruiter. He knows how to, you know, make guys feel comfortable. He knows how to build relationships, not only just with players, but, you know, he's a phenomenal storyteller. And, you know, he, through his podcast interviews, tells so many stories about not only just being able to connect with athletes, but connect with their parents as well. And you know, it's just kind of one of those things where it's like, you know, on the surface, we go, wow, like LSU, you know, bringing back their former head coach they fired and paid millions of dollars to walk out the door. But I think when you really delve into it, like, Lane Kiffin already knows how to recruit him. Lane Kiffin already knows how to bring in the talent. Lane Kiffin already's got a big old bag of money.
16: Mm-hmm.
15: You had a guy like Ed O, who's a ace recruiter, man. Like, that's a pretty tough combination.
16: If Lane runs into a recruit now that their family or the recruit says, I don't know if you're my kind of guy, Lane. I love LSU, always wanted to play here, but I don't know if you're kind of an outsider. Enter Ed Orgeron.
15: Yeah, I couldn't agree more. And like, it caught me thinking, like, all right, Lane Kiffin already pretty good at getting these guys into Baton Rouge and even getting them into Oxford, Mississippi, right? You bring in a guy like that, bring in an ace recruiter. I started thinking, who's Nebraska's ace recruiter? Like, does Nebraska have even a guy even close to that level in terms of he walks into the room and you know you have a shot right away if he's Ooh. With him?
16: I genuinely don't know.
15: I don't. First off, I think Nebraska's good at recruiting. I think Nebraska's a good recruiting school. And look, you know, the 2026 class, a lot of people are gonna be like, oh, that was a, you know, that was more of a numbers thing. I think what they've done in 2027 has proven that they can convince some guys, and I think the fact that they've done the job that they've done without necessarily the gaudy record, right, that a lot of teams do this with, I think that is kind of a little bit of a handicap to show you, hey, they're a little bit better than maybe you think. But Jeep Wade has come onto this campus and has made an impact, not only just from a coaching perspective, because that was a big storyline coming out of the spring, like, hey, Jeep is coaching these guys. Jeep is working these guys. These guys look a lot better because, you know, Jeep, and he's got the pedigree, and, you know, Keelan Rutledge drafted from Georgia Tech in the draft. Like, you know, this is a coach who, you know, coached Joe Moore, award-winning offensive line, caliber offensive lines. Like, Jeep is a hell of a coach already. But what he did with Jordan Aguanama to get the 4-star number 6 interior offensive lineman to skip out on 4 visits and just straight up commit to Nebraska.
16: Sure.
15: And you know, something that's resonated with me from our interview with Tim on Tuesday, Tim Verghese of Inside Nebraskan Rivals, is that, you know, 2027 is a really big deal for Nebraska in terms of the recruiting class, but those recruits are looking to see what the results are going to be in 2026, you know? And so Nebraska needs to have a good 2026 and show progress, not only to just hold some of their 2027 recruiting class, and this is what Tim was saying, not only just hold some of their 2027 recruiting class, but also close the door on some of the guys that are interested in them.
16: And, real quick, 37 minutes ago, Tim Verghese tweeted another one.
15: Oh, so there you go. I mean,
16: so something's coming.
15: Something's coming.
16: Yeah.
15: Look, this Jeep Wade goes, screw that. Screw having to be good for 2026. Screw having to prove results to people in order. Now, I'm just going to close this guy. And I would love to ask Tim if he thought that Jeep would come in and be this good at recruiting right away and Jeep would make this impact right away. And we can't forget about Lonnie Teasley, the other offensive line coach with Jeep Wade. But the other guy that I think of when we talk about, does Nebraska have a recruiting ace? It's got to be E.J. Barthel. and the work that he's done in Chicago to get Claude Mpuma onto campus, go ahead and, you know, plant the seeds that could generate a lot of really good players coming through Nebraska in an area of the country. And specifically, right, EJ has been able to identify not just Chicago is a really good area to get recruits, but also the surrounding Chicago areas, and go to places like Mount Carmel, go to places like Carmel, try and dip his toe a little bit in you know, Homewood Flossmoor. Now they have this guy, Henry Sokolos, who is a hybrid linebacker type who's coming through on a visit from Nazareth Academy. Naz Academy is where J.J. McCarthy played, right? A lot of really good players have come through Nazareth, and so EJ is kind of trending in that direction as well. I don't know if Nebraska necessarily right now has that for sure ace that you go, hey, you know, he's the one who's bringing them all in. But they got a couple of guys who know what they're doing. They know their way around recruiting. And who knows his way around recruiting? Matt Rhule. I mean, Matt Rhule knows his way around recruiting as well. And so it's very what Jeep did yesterday to get Agbanama, just right four-star recruit, massive offensive line commit, and then to what EJ Barthel's done in Chicago, planting Nebraska there, a place that they necessarily haven't hit too much in the past, especially during, you know, the Frost era. Maybe not as much, maybe, as you would hope. Big stuff. Big stuff. Trending in the right direction in recruiting. We've seen that recruiting number kind of come back a little bit more, a little bit more, a little bit more as the process has gone on. It's really big for Nebraska to get another win, and Tim Vergisco said another one, maybe another win is coming for Nebraska football. A win is coming for Middays with Matt, because we're going to have on one of our favorite guests, Lauren Michelson, going to join us next here on the 1620 The Zone Radio Network.
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10: For your forecast this afternoon, we're cool, partly cloudy, and reaching a high around 62. Tonight, chance of rain late, lows in the low 50s. Tomorrow morning, rainy, maybe a rumble of thunder. Staying cool, I'm meteorologist Ainsley Goble with KETV Newswatch 7.
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6: Trinity Shad Series came to Creighton to play volleyball, and while that certainly is still on her agenda, the first year Jay has already made Blue Jay history. Shad Series became the first CU athlete to win an individual track title when she won the Big East Long Jump Championship last week in Connecticut. Even more interesting was that Shad Series only started with the track team on May 2nd and won all three competitions she entered in. Now she gets to represent Creighton at the NCAA West Regionals at the end of May.
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1: We want to remind you, go to 1620thezone.com. 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That includes the Black Keys, the Yachtly Crew, the Young Giant, Chris Stapleton, who will be in Lincoln October 7th, and Bert Kreischer, who is back in the Metro this fall on the Permission to Party World Tour, which will be on December 6th at the Mid-America Center. 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We bring in someone, I don't know if they like Arby's or not, if they go to Arby's often, but it's Lauren Michelson. Lauren, do you have a favorite Arby's combo?
2: I was going to say, you're making me hungry now. I have not been to Arby's in a while, but okay. I think I may just have to make a little pit stop here soon. That made me hungry.
1: If you're ever, I mean, look, you did not go to the UNL College of Journalism. You are one of the more rare ones who went out of state. You went to Missouri, a phenomenal journalism school. But if you did go to UNL, you would know that there is an Arby's basically on the College of Journalism's campus. So you can always go over there. Step over and get
2: a nice Arby's. So are you telling me you spent a lot of time at Arby's in
1: yes,
2: college?
1: Yes, I spent so much time at Arby's in college. They actually had every Tuesday, they had like a $5 deal where you could get like hotcakes and a classic sandwich. It was pretty cool.
2: Oh, come on now. It doesn't get better.
1: It was great. And then they had free drinks at the College of Journalism. So you go and you get that combo and then you just go over and get a couple free drinks. And then you're like eating. You know us, like in college, you had to be super cheap and find your way. To get very cheap meals. So that was it. Let's not talk about cheap meals. Let's talk about great content. You guys are shooting great content over there, KETV. Where have you been? Or maybe more accurately, where haven't you been? State soccer, state track, baseball, softball, all this different stuff going on. How has it been for you? The month of May, very busy over there on television.
2: A lot of people have been talking about it in amid the media, among the media, like this, you kind of forget just how busy May can be. And it has been an exciting time, but a busy time. Yeah, we have been covering all the state championships for soccer, track, baseball. And then I've been in Lincoln. Yesterday, I was in Lincoln all day talking with Nebraska softball ahead of tonight's big game. And then I'll be going back down to Lincoln here in a couple hours. So it's busy, but I mean, you can't ask for better stuff to be covering right now. It's a really exciting time around Omaha.
1: You know, it's one thing to cover, you know, some local flavor within the local teams, right? It's one thing to cover, hey, you have somebody who graduated from Millard South or somebody who graduated from, you know, Elkhorn South or somebody who went to high school in Lincoln or in Omaha. But how more interesting is it when you have somebody playing a local team who's an opponent against the local team, but also has some local flavor? And I'm really referring to Ruby Malin, who went to Scutt, who's now pitching for Oklahoma State, had a great outing against Nebraska when they played earlier in the season. How big of a storyline is that for you and from the TV aspect?
2: Yeah, I mean, everyone, I think, if you're tuned into college softball across the country right now, everyone has their eyes on Oklahoma State and Nebraska tonight in the Super Regional, because not only are these two of the hottest teams in the country right now, but it's two of the best pitching staffs in the country. And then, oh yeah, three of the pitchers that you will be seeing this weekend are all Nebraska products. So the storylines are just incredible. The buzz is palpable, and the talent is really there. I see this weekend as a celebration of not only the sport this weekend, but it's a celebration of the level of talent and skill to come out of the state. And it's really helped put the sport of softball on the map nationally, but also how many young girls you walk around last weekend, and I'm sure we'll see it this weekend, wearing Jordy, maybe formerly Ball, shirts, but now From, and people so excited to see Ruby pitch, and it's just really an exciting time. But yeah, it's the fact that it's Alexis Jensen, Ruby Malin, and then Jordy From all here together this weekend is a unique atmosphere that is going to keep people very excited. We keep saying, grab your popcorn, lock in. It's going to be a dogfight. That's the words of Rhonda Ravelle and Jordy yesterday. They know it's going to be a tough game, a tough atmosphere, despite the home crowd on their hands. But this is really going to be a weekend I think we remember for a long time.
1: Absolutely. And like you said, all the embedded local storylines just make it that more entertaining. Talking about exciting stuff, tomorrow, Nebraska baseball going to be playing at Charles Schwab Field. Maybe after this weekend, it isn't the last time they play at Charles Schwab Field. But how are you going to be covering the game tomorrow for Nebraska versus either Michigan or Ohio State?
2: Yeah, and I hope it's Michigan. How about that?
1: Yeah, that'd be incredible.
2: I will be over there for a little bit. I'm anchoring in studios, so we're going to have kind of all hands on deck tomorrow night. And hopefully weather won't impact anything going on because that is the worst this time of year. But no, I'm excited. It was so cool because last Tuesday, it just felt you could kind of feel that postseason buzz at the Chuck when Nebraska and Creighton played. And you're like, wow, this is, we're a week out from the Big Ten tournament. This was last week. And you kind of just, Nebraska obviously won, and they're putting off the fireworks afterwards, and you're kind of looking around, at least I was, and the team's celebrating. You're like, oh my God, what if this is a reality? Like, one, in the Big Ten tournament, another title.
1: Yeah.
2: Two, like, what if they carry

0: playing here and then playing there with your high school team, and then the storyline just continues. So it's a cool deal. I do think there's some nerves for Nebraska softball this weekend, and I would love to hear what fans and everyone thought, but like they're hot right now. But I do think the sweet spot comes in just the order. They need some girls to step up offensively, and I think that would be the key for this weekend, even though all of our eyes, of course, are on the circle and the pitching talent on display this weekend.
1: Yeah, I mean, that's a great point, because I mentioned kind of earlier in our preview of it, like, you know, one run in 21 innings between Alexis Jensen and Jordy Fromm, and still it kind of, you ignore the fact that it was only 7 runs scored in 3 games. You know, you're going to have to do a little bit better than that if you're going to make the run that you need to make here in the Women's College World Series. Okay, let's do this. Your prediction for Nebraska softball and your prediction for Nebraska baseball. Where do you think both these teams end up at the end of the weekend?
0: Yeah, so softball, I think it will go 3 this weekend.
1: Wow, okay.
0: Yeah, I do. Because they split. They met in regular season. They were both 1-run games, and they split up. And then the rubber match was canceled due to weather, shockingly, right?
1: Yeah.
0: So
1: it never rains in March, by the way. I think we are all shocked to find that out.
0: I know. I'm over the weather. But I do think it'll go 3, and I think it will be, I don't think a lot of runs will be scored. I think it will be scoring. I think the scores of the last time they met, I think it was 2-1 Oklahoma State and then 4-3 Nebraska. So I think it is going to be similar. Like, these teams have changed a lot, but, like, their identities have not at all. So unless Nebraska, you know, Rhonda said she's not too worried about the lack of an offense or just the more quiet offense that they've produced lately. But, and she's right. I mean, when you get to this point in the postseason, like, teams are throwing their best arms and runs just come at a premium this time of year. So, you know, she feels like they did bend, but they didn't break last weekend being tested a little bit, and that's going to help them. So that would be great. I have Nebraska coming out of the super is going to the win.
1: All right. All right.
0: I do think it'll be 3. And then for baseball, I think, I think either way, they're going to advance out of Friday, but I don't know if I see them going to the championship game. So we'll see. We'll see. I'd love if they could. But I think it just depends. I think they could be really juiced up to face Ohio State, and have a heck of a game, but who knows?
1: I mean, if they were to beat either Michigan or Ohio State, they would play the winner of Oregon versus Washington. And we all know that Oregon series was an absolute slobber knocker. And then, you know, the other side might end up being playing the winner of UCLA versus USC, which is so crazy to see Nebraska in the pod of the old Pac-12 teams in the Big Ten when it comes to baseball. I don't know if too many people, if we're being honest, maybe some people did see that coming, but that's exactly where you want to be in the Big Ten, right? If you're surrounded by as many West Coast schools as you can, you're probably doing a good job, and that's what Nebraska is doing. Lauren Michelson, you're doing a great job. Thank you so much for joining us here. Good luck to you this weekend. Bring a raincoat for tomorrow. I don't know if we'll see what happens. They can play in rain, but not in lightning, so it'll be interesting to see what happens at Charles Schwab Field tomorrow between Nebraska and the winner of Michigan versus Ohio State. We will talk to you soon.
0: Thanks, guys. Bye-bye.
1: Lauren Michelson of KETV. Coming up next, What to Watch and the Dog of the Day here on Middays with Matt.
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0: Ghost Dog's pick tonight. I think we're doing this kind of little switch-off thing. So Ghost Dog wants us to go Carolina minus 1.5. It's going to be plus 115. So that's what we will do with the dog of the day. Before we go, I do want to remind you about the peak playoff giveaway here. We went to Twin Peaks last Friday. I had a great time, a phenomenal establishment, really big, a ton of different TVs, all the games that you could ever imagine. 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
9: We are in the NIL era, where it has never been easier to flip teams. It has never been easier to acquire players. It has never been more accessible to watch film, to watch a player, to say, that player's good, that player will fit in our system, and then acquire that player. Gone are the days where all the previous success mattered so much to the point of your recruitment. It still matters, but it does not matter as much as it does. What matters is money and dollars and evaluation and development. It has never, ever been easy to go from having your team being average to them making them really good, or having your team going from bad to making them very competitive. It has never been easier. Indiana won a national championship, everybody. When I ask somebody, what are your expectations for Nebraska football if there were to be a 24-team college football playoff, and you go,

0: well, you know, they haven't been top 25 since 2013, or they haven't been able to have this success in this decade. I don't give a damn about the past. And Nebraska football has invested enough resources, whether it be through coaching, or whether it be through acquisition of players, or whether it be through facilities, or whether it be through nutrition, to year in and year out be one of the best 24 teams in the country. The bar to make the college football playoff is not that high when it's 2014. I don't agree at all with making the college football playoff two every 6 years. It's a 2014 playoff. Viewing it from the macro perspective, Nebraska is invest enough to be in the top 24 year in and year out.
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8: 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Cross him up and sit him down.
9: 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Boys, how are we?
10: Hello, Matt.
11: Hello.
9: Hello. I'm doing great. I'm doing great.
11: Nobody asked.
9: I know. I know. I was assuming somebody would ask. Typically, John asks. He typically goes, "How was your day?" Nice quarter zip, by the way.
12: Oh, thank you.
11: How's your day?
9: Great.
11: Awesome. Good. How are you doing?
9: Day. I'm doing fine.
11: Nice. Good.
9: Had fun. Had coffee today. First time I had coffee in a while.
11: Your quarter zip looks cozy.
12: Why did you have coffee the first time today?
9: The line at Dundee Double Shot was, for the first time, not backed up by seven different cars.
12: Ah, I see.
9: It was wide open. That's good. Like, oh my God, this is insane. I pulled in so quick to get a coffee.
11: Paige wanted coffee after we were done with all the parade stuff here this last weekend.
9: Yeah.
11: And even at like 11 a.m. on a Saturday, there was still a line of cars wrapped around the block.
9: I went on a Friday afternoon once, and I grabbed like an afternoon coffee to like just pick myself up a little bit because I had a lot to do later in the day. And I saw one of the most beautiful women I've seen in quite some time working at Dundee Double Shot.
12: Uh-oh.
13: Women!
12: Bonk, Matt.
9: And,
12: bonk.
9: And I've gone
11: John
9: back.
11: Gets so triggered about it.
12: I don't get triggered.
11: We call
12: I just
11: him
12: make,
11: Morty one
12: I
11: time.
12: I just like to make fun
9: and,
12: of you guys.
9: And I went and I've gone back on Friday afternoon to Dundee Double Shot to continue my conversation I had with this woman, and she's not there. She's never there. Like,
13: women.
9: I thought I met my wife, and then she just doesn't work there.
11: Does
9: anymore.
11: She exist?
9: No,
11: she goes to Canada.
9: So,
11: you've never met
12: maybe
11: her.
12: Maybe it's
9: Happer went to Dundee Double Shot and was like, "Yeah, I saw the girl you were talking about."
11: Maybe she knows that you're showing up, and she's like, "Well, hide."
12: How do you know he saw the same girl you saw?
9: Because I described her, and he was like, "Yeah, that woman was there. She was serving coffee. And then
11: how,
9: she's gone."
12: Did you describe her?
9: She was gorgeous. I mean, she was.
12: Well,
9: was
12: I mean,
9: beautiful.
12: That's pretty generic. There's a lot of gorgeous.
9: Well, she
12: women
9: had
12: in the world.
9: Like, you know, longer brunette hair. Oh, she was a little taller. I like taller women.
11: How do you know Happer wasn't just goofing with you?
9: No, I don't know. Maybe
12: ooh,
9: I don't.
12: Been.
9: I can't.
12: That's
9: I can't confirm.
11: Mr. Goof.
9: But either way,
12: we know Connor wasn't eating one of his pocket tacos.
9: Yeah, I heard about said pocket taco. I really hope they were wrapped when they were in his pocket. They weren't just loose tacos.
11: You don't know
9: about
11: Happer rolls. You just put in the old El Paso crunchy taco shell right in there.
14: John writes, "Was Matt going to show the barista his new shoes?" Have you worn those to work yet? Your fancy
9: no, those
14: new
9: are
14: shoes?
9: Go-out shoes. I got to go out in them.
11: Cool.
9: You know?
11: So girls ask him about them.
14: Yeah. Hey, have you seen my shoes?
9: Well, they're not. I mean, those are leather shoes that are very valuable, and you want to keep them in pristine condition. What are you doing?
12: Just playing with the cap.
9: Because I didn't throw it away.
12: Because I'm bored of shoe talk.
9: Are you okay? You just
14: I give
9: just
14: us a better topic, Matt.
12: Yep.
9: Play my thing from today.
14: Do we have to turn off the headphones? It's a whole thing.
12: What we have to turn off?
14: We can show it to him. We can show it to John during a commercial.
11: Where is
14: he? Did a funny bit on his show today.
9: I'm very proud of it.
14: A very good bit, I would say. I complimented Matt on this bit. It's a fun way to celebrate getting something right.
9: You know, nice. Everybody always dogs on me when I get
5: the celebration.
14: Dog.
11: Yes. Dog. I love the dog of the day open.
9: Thank you.
11: That's a great open.
9: This was.
12: I can't understand what he's saying.
11: I'm going to kill your bookmaker.
9: I'm going to kill your bookmaker. I'm going to rip his throat out. Here's how I'm going to do it. Winners, dog. Winners, dog. Winners, dog.
0: Man, you got to love the dogs, right?
14: You pretty much nailed it, John.
12: You nailed it.
11: That's it.
9: That was all the karaoke part. Okay. It's a great open.
11: It's a great open.
14: John loves it.
9: Everybody
12: always, I do. I love it.
9: Everybody. I mean, we have meetings when I get things wrong, so I was just like, you know what?
14: There was a meeting when you got things wrong. I think those meetings are done now.
9: Yes, they are done. But yeah. I was like, you know
14: what?
9: We
14: can't have a meeting every day about your bad takes, Matt.
9: Whoa. God. What? I did not. I don't think I had one bad take today.
14: No bad takes.
9: I tell you, I could not tell you one bad take that I had today.
14: Odson, well, if you're listening,
11: you're not going to think fair. I made some
9: great comparisons. You know, I talked about things accurately. I didn't mess up any dates
14: Should, here's a new fun bit for the show.
9: I don't want Odson, this if you're listening, tracker.
14: Yes, the bad take tracker.
9: I don't want the bad take
14: where
9: tracker.
14: Where Odson's like, you had 4 bad takes today. That could be fun.
9: I did promise after we splice together all of my good takes and, you know, dance to it over and over and over again on the show, that if I did have a day where I had a lot of bad takes, that we would go ahead and make something out of that as well.
14: Okay.
9: So.
12: All right.
9: I have made a promise to the listeners that I will hold myself accountable. But
12: that's
9: we had
12: good.
9: A great morning. We had a great morning.
12: That's good.
9: It was a good time. How has your mornings been?
14: Great. Good day so far.
12: Pretty much same as every other morning.
14: Okay, now Odson texts me and says that you said Marty McFly was a dork.
9: He is a dork.
14: And that Ferris Bueller is greater than Back to the Future. I'd say the bad take tracker, over.
11: That's
14: two.
11: A terrible
12: Ooh,
11: take.
12: That's a bad take.
9: Marty McFly is not cool.
12: Well, he's not really supposed to be.
11: Yeah, but that doesn't mean he's a dork.
9: Oh, you ask the people on our YouTube chat, they thought Marty McFly was super cool.
12: No, the movie is cool.
11: Can you skate a hoverboard?
9: No. Why would I?
12: He is kind of a dork.
14: I would say you are one for two. I'm with that. Yeah. But I love
12: Ferris Bueller. A better movie than Back to the Future? No.
11: See,
12: Ferris Bueller is fine. Whoa. Back to the Future is
9: I was
12: classic.
9: Saying that Ferris Bueller was cooler than Marty McFly.
12: Oh, as a character.
9: See, this is the classic. My words get jumbled up.
14: This is your producer.
9: Twisted.
14: Why are you mad at us? This is your producer. Why don't you go talk to your producer?
9: I said Marty McFly.
11: Yeah, why don't you go yell at your
9: cool
11: producer,
9: Ferris
11: boss?
9: Bueller. I yell at my producer all the time.
11: I don't think Marty McFly is a dork, but I don't think he's cool. I think he's just a guy.
12: No,
9: he does travel
12: dorky.
9: Back in time.
12: He
9: I mean, he's more
12: dorky.
9: Than a
6: dude.
9: Got
12: to
9: get
12: back
9: in time. And then he steals Johnny B. Goode.
14: No, I thought he gave them Johnny B. Goode.
9: He stole it. That's ridiculous.
12: He stole something from the future.
14: But then they gave it to John. Marv, is your cousin Marvin Berry? You know that new sound you were looking for?
11: Well, listen to this.
14: God, what a great scene.
9: I just feel like Chuck Berry made Johnny B. Goode by being
12: also,
9: Chuck.
12: Also, by the way, Marty McFly likes to date teenagers, too.
14: Oh, what a reference, John.
11: Wow.
9: Bang!
14: There's a video.
9: Is that a double bang?
14: Yeah, he just got double banged. Like Chuck Berry. There was this video that was on E-Bombs World.
11: Oh, wow.
14: Wait,
11: classic
14: remember E-Bombs
11: Josh.
14: World? That's a great website.
12: What is E-Bombs World?
11: Newgrounds. I know John would know what Newgrounds was. Yeah.
12: Speak English.
14: Come on, Nick.
11: I don't know how. It's YouTube, but edgy.
14: Wow,
12: it's
14: my
12: a
14: wife
12: website.
14: Just said that Back to the Future is overrated. Terrible take, dear.
12: Whoa.
14: Terrible take.
11: Sorry about your divorce.
12: Whoa.
14: Terrible
12: take. I have never heard anybody disparage Back to the Future.
11: It's not overrated at all.
9: I don't really disagree. I think it's a fine
12: movie. Oh, good
14: Go root for the Eagles with her, you freak.
12: Yeah.
14: Okay, what were we talking about? Nice, got him.
12: E-Bombs
11: World. I turned you
14: E-Bombs World. Okay, E-Bombs World. So E-Bombs World, it was this very weird website for, you know, I don't know. When
12: dorks?
11: Edgy people?
14: Yeah, edgy people.
11: Yeah.
14: Well, there was this video of...
9: That's the way they classify it. I'm not a dork.
12: Usually
9: I'm
12: when edgy people classify themselves as edgy people, they're not edgy.
14: Of Chuck Berry, and he was... How can I say this on the radio?
9: Oh.
14: I mean, it was...
12: With a young person?
14: No, he was with a woman, but he was wanting her to do something with fluids, different fluids than the normal fluids, and it was quite... It was odd. It was very odd. My friend and I made reference. I will tell you about it off the air.
12: Wow.
11: Incredible.
14: It was amazing.
12: Wow.
14: Yeah.
11: Wild.
12: That's crazy.
9: Yeah. Alex goes, Matt had the best day. No one's had better days. The best of days, some are saying.
14: Is that what they're saying?
9: That's what some people are saying. Some people tell me, Matt, you had such a great day.
12: Okay.
14: Bad take tracker.
11: What did you guys say before President T brought many are saying into your lexicon?
14: No idea.
11: There's a lot of things that you guys say that 100% came from making fun of President T, but it's well, a but there, lot.
12: I mean, it was whatever was in the lexicon.
9: Some people would say
12: you know,
9: making fun of, some
12: ago.
9: People would say maybe show
14: yeah,
9: respect.
14: No, but Nick is saying, like, instead of saying some are saying, we would, I don't know what we would
9: a
14: say.
9: A lot of people,
14: many
9: no,
14: are saying.
11: But you, it you is
9: go,
11: kind of
9: you go, a
11: perfect
9: a lot of
11: thing.
9: People are saying.
11: Many people on many sides.
14: Yeah. I remember.
12: Yeah, I don't remember, but there was something.
14: Remember the so we used to. I used to say sad even more than I do now.
12: Yeah.
14: And then for a while, because we had this meeting and we randomly started saying triste, because triste is sad in Spanish.
9: Oh, really?
12: Yeah.
9: I had
14: triste.
9: Yo no yo, comprendo.
14: Yeah.
12: Yeah.
14: Oh, that's right. You love speaking.
12: That
14: other
12: was about
14: languages.
12: A 4 month long bit.
14: That was a fun bit.
12: Yeah.
9: What do you mean? You love speaking other languages?
14: You
9: it's
14: do.
9: How it's how I communicate with my elders. It's how I communicate with my
14: but,
9: abuela
14: but
9: and
14: like
9: my abuelo.
14: You like doing it on the show?
9: Well, yeah, yo hablo español. Yeah,
14: okay, so why are you mad at me for saying something factual?
9: Well, it's literally a part of my culture.
14: I'm not saying it's a bad thing. You are taking it as a negative.
9: Well, you kind of said, oh, you love speaking languages.
14: You do! You just proved my point!
9: I mean, yeah, it's a part of who I am.
14: Okay, then why are you mad?
9: Play where Matt was right.
12: I am confused. What is
14: me,
12: happening?
14: Me, Matt speaks other languages. Why would you say such a thing? And then Matt starts speaking
9: well,
14: in other
9: it's
14: languages.
9: How you say things.
14: I love that you... I wish I knew other languages. That was one thing in school that I just always struggled with.
12: Well, if you keep reading those books, you'll learn another language.
14: No, yeah. I tried to learn that language.
9: Yeah,
14: and
9: Josh
14: I struggled.
9: Is trying to act like he doesn't know another language.
11: You,
9: wink.
11: You tried to learn that language, and you said it was my struggle?
14: No, I did not do that. People are going to listen to this station and think that I listened to that or that I read that book.
9: Well, I mean, you have. That's all
14: no,
9: you talk about.
14: No, I haven't.
11: Do you think there's an audiobook version of that?
9: Oh, are you interested? Are you interested? You
11: I'm
9: want
11: just
9: to do
11: curious.
9: A book club?
12: I mean, all you really have to do is just string together all of his speeches, and you pretty much have
11: yeah,
12: the book.
11: I guess.
9: Someone said the funniest thing I ever said on the radio station was just saying the name of that book.
14: That's the funniest thing? Yikes, tough look for your sense of humor if that's the funniest thing.
9: I've said a lot of funny things on the station.
14: Have you?
9: Maybe I should make Matt's best jokes.
14: I wonder what the best joke you've ever told.
12: Do you suppose that, you know, because many people
14: on many sides
11: nice.
12: Have talked about when they struggle, you know, and famously in Germany, you're not allowed to.
14: That book is banned.
12: Right.
11: It is.
12: But are you allowed to talk about your own personal struggle?
14: You probably use different words.
12: Or do you have to use English for that?
14: I'm overcoming.
12: So like we used to
9: hi,
12: use Triste, they say. They you
9: that
12: know,
9: doesn't
12: speak
9: exist.
12: German until they get to
14: I'm over,
12: my struggle.
14: I'm overcoming, you know, obstacles.
12: Yeah.
11: It's like when you listen
9: does
11: to
9: does not exist in Germany, according to John Bishop.
11: It's like when you're listening to a foreign film, but there's no translation for what they're saying in the film, so they just say it in English.
12: Yeah.
14: Mm.
12: I think
11: really
12: that
11: funny.
12: I think that's what they probably
9: well,
12: do.
9: That's just how I speak Spanish. I just, you know, I just forget.
14: You speak
9: the
14: another
9: word.
14: Language?
11: Yeah.
9: Not really. I mean, I just know words to the other
14: so
9: language.
14: What do you know? You know some Spanish? I feel like you know some Italian, though.
9: No, well, no.
11: All you have to do is go
9: buongiorno.
11: Like this and talk.
14: Buongiorno.
11: I speak the most Italian.
14: Yeah. Gorlami.
9: Gorlami.
14: I feel like
11: Dominic
14: De Coco. I feel like I've hung out with you and you've started speaking Italian before, but maybe
9: no.
14: I'm wrong.
9: But I mean, Spanish and Italian are very similar.
14: Mm.
9: They are both Roman romantic
11: languages.
9: Romantic languages. Romantic
11: languages. Yes.
9: You, I was
11: roots.
9: Getting there, Nick. You didn't have to correct me.
11: I wasn't correcting, I was helping.
12: By the
9: I
12: way,
9: I feel like you help. I don't feel the helpfulness
11: I
9: from
11: help
9: your tone.
11: All the time.
14: What's up, John? What's
12: well,
14: going
12: we've
14: on?
12: Been watching.
9: You're not a helpful
12: we've
9: boy.
12: Been watching the SEC tournament
14: Triste.
12: This week.
14: Triste.
12: I
14: want to watch the Big Ten tournament.
11: Why? Triste.
9: Why would you ever want to do that?
12: Nebraska didn't play till tomorrow.
14: Got to scout out the opponent.
11: Listen, I'm a Big Ten baseball sicko. I don't want to watch that right now.
12: Thank
9: really?
12: You. But it's. I think they have changed every day the propaganda they have. On the wall behind the batter.
14: What does it
12: see
14: say?
12: Where it says
14: oh, yeah.
12: SEC national
14: well,
12: leader in quad one
14: that's
12: wins?
14: Computer generated. I saw yesterday.
12: Okay, but,
14: they
12: but
14: did
12: I'm,
14: a,
12: what
14: yeah,
12: I'm
14: yeah,
12: saying
14: yeah.
12: is
14: so
12: but they're changing it.
14: They probably have a rotator.
12: Right, but yesterday I think it was most College World Series appearances since 2000 or something.
14: Wow.
12: But they're like. Like pumping out the propaganda.
9: Hasn't it come out that the SEC has made their own like football statistics in order to like further benefit them when it comes to like making the college
14: like
9: football
14: that
9: playoff?
14: Soft-ass league.
9: Wasn't like not SP Plus, but there was another. Wasn't like the
14: no, but they were quoting SP Plus.
9: Wasn't
14: last
9: the
14: year.
9: Strength of schedule tracker they made, like, and it included the recruiting rankings in order for their SOS to look better. Maybe. Or strength of record.
11: Is the SEC the Soviet Union of conferences?
14: Explain your, or share your work.
9: Yeah, do your math.
11: All the propaganda, fixing stats to make themselves look better.
14: There's going to be a photo someday of a guy.
12: Wow, MAGA wow. Nick strikes again. Anti-communism.
11: Yeah, like you
9: Are
11: said.
9: You calling Greg Sankey Mr. H? Is that what you're saying?
14: No, he's talking about Russia, Matt. He's calling him Stalin.
9: Stalin.
14: Get your dictators right.
9: My bad.
14: Oh, Russia, are you talking about Pol Pot here, Nick?
11: Thank you for bringing up Pol Pot. Not enough people talk about Pol
12: Russia.
11: Pot.
12: Wow, that told you.
9: Nick
12: Grimm
9: here
12: dude.
9: For more people talking about Pol Pot.
12: Oh, Russia, that Darth Vader.
14: Who is the Impaler? Brad?
12: Vlad.
11: Brad the Impaler.
9: Now people are going to be like,
12: Brad. Hey, kids. Do not Google Brad the Impaler.
14: Yeah, you don't want to Google that.
12: I would not do that.
14: Computer.
12: I would be very careful.
11: That was on E-Bombs World, wasn't it?
14: It probably was.
12: That has to be a name of a movie, doesn't it?
14: Brad the Impaler.
11: 1,000%.
14: I don't want to Google it, but you're probably right.
11: It sounds like a Showtime type or Cinemax type of movie.
12: You know what? I'm going to roll the dice.
11: Oh, good luck. No, so it's interesting. Like, we talk about Mussolini more than we talk about Pol Pot, but I think comparatively, Pol Pot was worse than Mussolini. Right?
14: Mussolini?
11: Mussolini?
9: It's like when Italian people go prosciu instead of prosciutto, you know?
14: That's exactly what I was thinking.
9: He's just like kind of, that's exactly what you think. He goes Mussolini, you know? He wants to say it properly just in case his family is listening so he doesn't disrespect them.
11: He
9: doesn't want to get those emails from, like, it's actually phonetically Mussolini.
11: One of his descendants is on Twitter, and people dunk on her all the time.
14: Mussolini?
11: Yeah.
14: Really?
11: It's like her granddaughter or something.
9: Wow. She's really bragging about that?
14: I'd change my last name.
9: That's tough.
11: Proud of it.
14: Thank you. John writes on the text machine, I'll check. So he's going to search Brad the Impaler for us, so we'll see what
9: we
14: learn.
9: I think you just need to go through Nick's search history.
11: Brad the Impaler's not on there yet.
14: Yet.
11: I'll do it after the work.
14: I was going to say.
11: After the work.
14: Charles writes, can we do the Mount Rushmore of dictators? Where does Ferdinand Marco rank on that list?
12: He's a low-level dictator.
9: I mean, Castro's got to be up there.
12: Well, I mean, if we're talking all time.
11: I mean, so it's like Pol Pot and Mr. H, absolutely.
14: I mean,
11: like
14: Stalin,
11: they're on
14: right?
11: there.
14: I mean, isn't
11: Stalin,
14: the,
11: yes.
14: Isn't that the big three?
11: That is the big three.
9: So we just need one more.
11: Who's the fourth worst person to ever exist? What about Caesar? He kind of sucked.
14: Did he kill his people?
12: He wasn't. I don't know if he was.
11: Or
14: Et tu, Brute?
11: The dude with the who played the liar, Nero.
14: You don't know about Et tu? What?
9: I didn't really do like
14: me neither. But you don't know about that.
9: I know more. I know more about American history than I do. Like,
14: you don't know about
9: history.
14: Caesar getting.
9: I do.
14: Stabbed?
9: I do know about Brutus and Caesar. I'm aware. Okay.
14: Of the
9: betrayal.
14: Okay. Then why'd you look at me like you had never heard of that before?
9: I don't know. You said Latin, Caesar's and I palace. Didn't like it.
14: John writes,
12: wow, you really don't like it when other people use other languages.
9: That's my bit. Why are you taking my bit away? Mm. That I hate it when people have bad takes, too. I'm like, you're stealing my brand.
14: Mm. John has done the research. Thank you. Brad the Impaler is a comedic or comedic book series. A comic or a comedic?
12: Mm.
14: Comedic book series? Genghis Khan writes the 402 for the to finish. Mm.
9: Yeah, that's a pretty good one.
12: Genghis.
14: I mean, what about Vlad?
9: Let's get
11: was
9: down
11: Genghis
9: to
11: a
9: business.
11: Dictator though? He was a conqueror.
14: Let's see. He was a founder. That's what his Wikipedia says.
11: A lot of people in his China, Wikipedia. Mongolia are directly descended from him because of all the pillaging and whatnot.
14: If you search dictator on his page, yeah, nothing shows up.
11: He was a horse guy. He loved horses.
14: Play the drop, Nick.
12: Oh, I mean most of them were
9: horse.
14: No, not that one.
11: Oh, the Oh, the
12: they had
11: horse
12: to love
11: sex.
12: Horses. That was their only real good mode of transportation.
11: I can just. It's faster for me to do this.
9: Very swift timing here. I can't hear it. I'm sure
14: it was funny. It was really funny.
12: It was very funny.
9: I'm sure it's great.
12: It was good times. Very funny.
14: Mm.
11: Wow! Congrats on Brad the Impaler for being a comic book series.
14: Good job, comedic book series.
11: Oh, my bad.
9: Yeah, get it right now.
14: It's a book series that is funny.
9: We talk about dictators, and I'm just going to sit this one.
14: Okay.
9: I don't know too much about it. It's not really my area of expertise.
14: Text from the 402. The worst one, Steve Peterson. There you go. See, now that's... You can comment on Steve Peterson. Nice,
9: yeah.
14: Nick.
9: What great guy.
14: He fired John.
9: Phenomenal dude.
14: He fired
9: What
14: Bishop.
9: A great decision. I would have done the same.
14: Wow.
9: I'm kidding. Yeah. I'm kidding.
14: Wow.
9: There was a great picture of you and Jack Mitchell on Twitter today.
11: Yes. Question, what are the dangly bits on the bottom of your cargo shorts? Right. What is that?
12: Wait, I have no idea.
14: What is it? Who tweeted this?
11: Jack did.
12: I have no idea.
11: It's an old picture of them in front of the camper.
12: They were just cargo shorts. I don't know.
14: Those are strings. Inside of cargo shorts, there used to be strings that hung out of the bottom. I had cargo shorts
11: Why?
14: Like that.
11: What
14: Probably
11: did they do?
14: Probably style, but I
12: don't
14: think
12: remember.
14: You could tighten them if you wanted to.
12: Yeah, I never...
11: That would look so dorky.
12: I never used those.
14: Dude, they were cool.
12: I just ignored what they were.
11: I'm not anti-cargo shorts. I'm just confused about the string.
14: Wow, that is amazing. Also, Jack has hair.
11: Yeah, a lot
12: he
11: of
12: does.
11: Hair. John has the same exact smile that he pulls out. That's the one that he took.
12: We were staring into the sun.
14: That does look like the College World Series.
9: That's why I don't
14: smile
9: with my teeth.
11: Or when he was on vacation looking at the whales last year.
14: The gray?
11: Uh-huh.
14: Oh, man, that day was gray.
9: I smile like John with my teeth, which is why I don't smile with my teeth. I smile like... I got a bad smile.
14: You don't look happy.
11: You look con... Are you pooping?
12: Yeah, it does look like you're grunting.
11: Going
12: out
11: of... boo-boom yeah. in your pants?
9: So which is why I hit him with this. And with a nice little lip smile.
14: Mm. Some responses to the Jack tweet. Stibbs wrote, the Cargo Short Coalition. Sean Callahan, elite cargo game right there.
12: We
9: oh,
12: did.
9: My God. The Cargo Short Coalition. The CSC.
14: Wow.
9: Incredible.
11: John
12: a more effective
11: it.
12: CSC.
9: Well,
12: than
9: actually, Nebraska
12: today.
9: Did have some trouble with that CSC as well.
14: Sevier wrote, get those men some sunglasses. Stat!
12: Yeah, it was a morning.
14: And
12: we were doing a morning show. And we
14: Jack looks confused. He's like, "Who? What? Is that a camera?
11: Yeah.
14: I've never seen one of those
9: What year
14: before.
9: Was that?
12: 2008.
9: My God.
14: What a time.
12: And that then, is the last regional hosted at Haymarket Park.
9: Oh.
14: Until next week.
12: And we watch Kimbo Slice box a guy's ear off out in the parking lot.
9: Nice.
14: Kimbo Slice.
9: What a
14: That's
9: fighter.
14: A name I haven't thought about
11: so,
14: in years.
11: An appropriate name if you're going to take out somebody's ear.
14: Fair point.
9: Like Obi-Wan Kenobi over there? That's a
12: that
9: name
12: was, that
9: I haven't
12: was fun.
9: Heard
12: I mean,
9: in a long time.
11: Oh, you mean old Ben Kenobi.
12: After one of the games.
9: Oh!
12: After one of
9: oh,
12: the games.
9: Ben!
12: Everyone's kind of congregated back over at our RV.
14: The Congregate Boys.
12: And we had big TV set up, and it was a CBS was airing the fight.
11: Cargo.
12: It was like
11: coalition,
12: it was one of those summer series, you know, bring on the MMA, and Kimbo Slice was fighting.
9: Was it the
12: this
9: Ultimate
12: dude.
9: Fighter?
14: Is this, oh, John, I might have found it. Was it May 31st?
12: Yeah, it was May 31st, 2008. Right. I watched part of it today.
14: On May 31st, Slice fought in the main event of the first ever mixed martial arts event shown on Prime Network
12: yeah, it was
14: television.
12: On CBS.
14: Okay, that was a CBS one.
12: Yeah.
14: His opponent won on total points.
9: Who
14: yeah,
9: was his opponent? Gracie?
14: James Thompson.
12: Yeah.
14: Because didn't Slice, he like sucked. He wasn't very good. He looked like a cool fighter.
12: He looked like he was really
9: good.
12: He
9: was more of like a social media, YouTube, backyard fighting type guy. Wasn't necessarily, he did fight in the Ultimate Fighter at the UFC. Honestly, on a dare, Dana White didn't want to have Kimbo Slice on the Ultimate Fighter, but he became so popular as this kind of underground MMA guy that he had to have him on. But I don't think he didn't really accomplish anything in the Ultimate Fighting Championship.
14: Scott writes, what's the opposite of Happy New Year?
9: No, this has
14: J-Man
9: been good.
14: Says crappy boo year.
11: I don't think this has been that.
12: Wow.
14: Yeah.
12: Harsh audience
9: I
12: today.
9: Thought we got off to a great start until we started talking about dictators.
14: 1620, yeah. The dangly bits, writes the 402.
11: Nice.
14: That's what, John, bring back those cargos, man.
11: Yeah, give us the dangly bits,
12: why,
9: I think you dressed fine,
12: those,
9: John.
12: Everyone's got those cargos.
11: I
12: had those cargos.
9: John, you're
14: know,
9: a sharp dresser.
12: Not really.
9: You're a sharp dresser, John.
12: Not really.
9: I like how John dresses.
14: Are you blind?
9: Keep it simple. What? He's got a better look than you do right now.
14: Does he?
9: I prefer John's
12: true.
9: Look way more. That's a clean Corzip, Nike
14: I
9: branded.
14: Walked in and he literally goes, I love your sweatshirt.
9: Look yeah. at look at the jeans, the blue jeans, you know, compliments the blue hat, you know. He's got shoes on that compliment all of the accents on his
14: You like
9: gear.
14: His white socks?
9: He's nice,
14: his white
9: nicely
14: socks?
9: Shaven right
12: What's
9: now.
12: What's wrong with white socks?
14: No, they're just like tube socks.
12: Well, yeah.
9: John
12: low,
9: looks...
12: Low-cut socks are one of the dumbest things ever.
14: What?
12: Yes.
14: What?
11: I wear tube socks in the winter, and if I wear less.
12: Someone who constantly gets his heels scuffed by the backs of his shoes.
9: Socks,
12: you gotta have good socks.
9: I have my tall socks on today.
12: Yeah.
9: Right now. I got my nice tall socks.
12: I absolutely cannot stand those low-cut
11: wearing
12: socks.
11: Wearing the knee-highs
12: drive
11: today.
12: Me nuts.
9: I did. I wrapped my foot today. I had some adhesive bandages that I wrapped my foot in.
14: Kenneth writes, the opposite of a Happy New Year is officially crappy poo smear. Nathan says, who would win a 2v2v2 golf scramble? Hap and Shay versus Matt and Josh versus John and Josh. Happ and Schaaf on the same team isn't fair. I think they're the best golfers at the station.
12: Yeah, so, this feels maybe. Very unfair.
14: Yeah. Yeah, that's not
12: good. I haven't golfed in a long time.
9: I think same I could probably beat them. I could probably beat Happer and Schaefer.
14: You and Onsen? Okay.
9: Well, I mean,
14: We
9: don't need too many of Onsen. We just need Onsen to putt. I can get us there. I'm not good at putting, though.
14: Wow. You're just throwing Onsen by the wayside.
9: Well, no, I'm good
14: at scramble. You're not going to have a perfect shot every time.
9: I mean,
14: that's the purpose of a scramble.
9: You should see me at Tiburon, man. I have some really good
14: shots.
9: Okay,
14: are you? What kind of handicap are we talking?
9: Well, that's the problem. 40. If Josh can putt, we'll be good.
14: So if there wasn't putting, what kind of handicap would you have?
9: I went to Tiburon and I putted for 5 birdies. And okay.
14: That is actually impressive.
9: And I made 4 bogeys.
14: Yikes. And a par?
9: And a birdie. I put one about 4 feet away on the par 3.
14: What did you shoot? Like an 80-something?
9: No, I had a quad and a triple, too.
14: So a 90-something?
9: No. Well, we only play 9.
14: 100-something?
9: So shot a 49.
14: Okay.
9: Wasn't very good.
14: Only broken 103 times ever. I'm not very good at golf.
9: I love golf. I'm golfing this weekend. First time ever. I'm going to Knowles Golf Course. Memorial Day weekend on a Saturday. I got a prime tee time, 11 a.m. It's going to be phenomenal.
12: I didn't know they had a Knowles golf course here in Omaha.
14: Mm-hmm.
9: That's apparently.
12: We used to have the Knowles in Lincoln. And
14: oh, really?
12: Got bought out and turned into a business development.
9: It's my first 18 holes of the year, and I'm a little worried about my foot, but I'm just, kind of icing up and recovering.
14: Yeah, what in the world? I need to rest. Schedules golf.
12: Yeah.
9: Well, it's Memorial Day weekend.
12: I need to lose weight. Orders a poop ton of Korean barbecue.
14: Wow, that was close, John. That was close.
9: I didn't have
14: a
9: Korean
14: crappy
9: barbecue.
14: Smoo year of food.
11: Smoo year.
9: By the Poo way, year. I couldn't Poo really smear. Find a solid Korean barbecue spot around here. There is Cohen Japanese barbecue place over in Blackstone. That's pretty good.
14: Okay.
9: Pretty good bang for your buck.
12: Okay.
14: Cool.
9: I'm trying to get better topics, guys.
14: We were talking golf. We were having a fine discussion, and you just suddenly swerved to food.
9: We called me fat.
12: No, I didn't. I was just making fun of the fact that you keep saying you have to do all these things, and then you literally do the opposite.
9: Well, I've hurt my foot.
12: I need to quit smoking. Hey, let's go get a carton of cigarettes.
9: Well, I actually did send you a picture of me smoking a cigar on the... I go in my patio and I smoke a cigar, but I keep the window open and I position the TVs and I can smoke the cigar on the outside, but watch all the TVs on the inside.
14: I remember when you did that after the Bears beat the Packers.
9: Well, that was just a victorious cigar.
14: People forget about the Bears beat, except for NFL Network. They have not forgotten.
9: They
14: you want to watch the game again?
12: Yeah,
9: never forget
12: it again.
14: Wes writes, John and Josh, if you can putt, I can drive and chip on the green for you guys. I'm actually a pretty solid putter.
9: Everybody hold that thought.
12: Man, it's been a while.
14: Oh, interesting, Matt.
9: Everybody just hold that thought.
14: Hold that thought.
11: About the door.
9: Hold that thought about your golf game.
14: Sindelar says, bring back 1620, the golf league.
9: Just hold on to all of that. You're good at taking the reservation. You got to hold the reservation.
14: The 1620 golf league was a lovely time. We had a great experience those 2 years. Especially the first year.
9: I don't know. I feel like that would be an environment where I'd just get made fun of a lot. There would just be a lot of jokes hurling in my direction.
12: Well, yeah, if you're constantly saying, I'll putt you another birdie.
9: No, but it's like at the Tiburon League, I'm just like, I'm kind of low-key a little bit,
14: It was fun. I got to meet listeners and talk to listeners and say hello.
9: Well, they all like you,
11: hello, listeners.
14: I mean, yeah, but look, a golf league, it was like 50 people. There are 50 listeners who like you. It's not small. Or it's not a large number. You can find 50 people that like you.
9: I'm sure there are 50 people.
14: Maybe 10.
9: I think it'll be a great time. I would love to do 1620 the golf
14: maybe league. 4 people. I don't know, Matt.
9: Stop going down. Why are you lowering the number?
14: You could find at least 2 people that like you.
9: I had so many great takes today.
14: Now, that's what you said at the start of this.
9: Yeah. I did.
14: Right, this is a crappy poo smear.
9: No,
12: yeah, this is a crappy
9: poo smear. This
12: was
9: a good start, and then Nick started talking about dictators, and he completely threw it off.
11: Don't put that on me.
9: I'm going to totally put this on.
11: I don't know why you think the dictator thing is what threw off all of this.
9: Well, it's not my performance.
14: Kenneth says, just play with me and Sindelar, Matt. We won't make fun of you.
9: I don't care. I have a great time playing golf, regardless.
12: I love Sindelar. That's all that matters.
14: Sindelar.
12: That's all
14: Sindelar
12: that
14: says,
12: matters.
14: I want to hear about how Stibbs never gets a 10 and then gets a 10. Yeah, look at the scorecard behind you there, Matt. I believe either me or Stibbs shot a 10 on that. Stibbs beat me that day.
12: Well,
9: yeah,
12: no,
9: you
12: that
9: shot
12: was,
9: a 58.
12: That was
9: I'm
12: a,
9: not good.
12: That
9: I'm
12: was
9: terrible.
12: A Stibbs proclamation that I'd never get a 10.
14: I would then, never shoot a 10.
12: And then the very next time you guys went out, he had a 10.
9: You do know that you're supposed to, the low score wins, right? 6-6-6, 9-7-8, 6-5-5. Good end.
14: Yeah.
0: Good end. Two
14: you know what?
0: To end
14: you know
0: it.
14: What? You know what happened though, Matt? You know what happened that day?
0: You're bad.
14: No camaraderie. I got to spend a morning with my pal Stibbs. He did work. He left the station. We played golf because Miracle Hill, since it was an endorsement, it was a part of the job. So I could talk about it on the radio. Nice prep. We did great prep that
9: great
14: day.
9: Great prep that
14: great
9: day.
14: Great prep. I mean, it got us multiple segments.
9: I'm getting to the point at Tiburon that they have my birdie juice ready for me when I get up to the bar now.
11: Birdie juice?
9: It's a vodka Sprite with a splash of cranberry. And I just walked.
14: Cranberry?
11: So it's just a vodka cran?
9: No.
14: He said gran.
9: No.
14: I think he kills a grandma and drinks her blood.
11: Not her cranberries.
12: Jeez. Now back to dictators.
11: Brad.
9: I don't go up to the bar and I'll go, yeah, I'll take a dictator, you know. I'll take a Stalin or a Mussolini.
14: You should do that at a bar. Just see what they do.
9: Hell, I'll take a Mr. H.
14: And they might be like, we don't have
9: those. We don't have two shots in a bunker.
14: Yeah.
9: This is what they have.
14: All right, well, that was a fun crossover.
11: It was.
9: Well, apparently it was a crappy booyer.
12: It was a crappy booyer.
0: No, it wasn't. We had such a great start.
14: Chris in Montana, Josh has broken 100 twice? No, three times. Who would get shocked even after all those lessons? I just wasn't consistent. I would have good holes, and then my mental game on the golf course, bad.
9: We had a happy new year yesterday, so I guess we have to even out.
11: Mm-hmm. It wasn't a crappy boo year. It was a fine crossover.
14: Before we go to break, Connor Happer has joined the chat.
9: Oh, what's up,
14: He says, just wanted to pop in and publicly thank Nick Grimm for playing Thunder Island before the game started.
12: Oh, did you do that?
14: Yacht Rock.
12: Well done.
14: Good job by you, Nick.
11: I heard him talk about it, and then I saw you tweet about it. I'm like, oh, I gotta.
14: Good job, Nick. I'm proud of you.
9: I was like, we should have Connor on the show at 11 o'clock, you know, talk about his day yesterday. And Odson goes, he'll be on the air.
12: I think that broadcast could use some Yacht Rock bumps back into the broadcast.
11: Yeah?
9: Little Doobie Brothers before you get into the fifth
12: Absolutely.
9: Inning.
12: Just do
9: or
12: some
9: the,
12: bumps.
9: Or the Lato Shuffle.
12: Just do some Yacht Rock bumps. I think that would... Might change the vibe, help the Jays win.
9: We got new bumps coming to Middays with Matt. We got a whole fresh load of new bumps coming in.
14: A fresh load
9: on Middays with
11: Matt. Is that after your birdie juice?
9: Every day is a fresh load.
14: Cranberry! It's time for cranberry!
12: No.
9: Stop!
12: Wow.
9: I said cran!
14: You did not.
9: Wait,
14: cranberry?
9: C's and G's and T's and S's and O's and H's, they all get confused.
11: You're just most letters.
14: That's like a third of the album.
9: I got a tough time talking.
14: Yeah, well, that's why we like you.
9: Thank you.
12: That's why you
14: have at least one listener who would want to play golf with you.
12: There you go.
9: All right, Chance, you and me, brother.
12: Yeah, crossover is powered by Everlevel Concrete, Repair in Omaha, everlevelconcrete.com. We'll try to make up for this crappy boo year.
9: Oh, my God.
14: Crappy
9: boo
14: smear.
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5: For your forecast this afternoon, we're cool, partly cloudy, and reaching a high around 62. Tonight, chance of rain late, lows in the low 50s. Tomorrow morning, rainy, maybe a rumble of thunder. Staying cool, I'm meteorologist Ainsley Goble with KETV Newswatch 7.
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0: They'll show you what sports talk really is.
1: Oh, just a lot of different odds and ends today. Also, Troy Dannon said something interesting.
2: Plus, it's 100 days to college.

0: it is Thursday.
1: He is so excited. 100 days, 800 bucks.
2: Why can't you just let people enjoy things that aren't football for a little bit?
1: I'm just saying a fact, Nick. I'm not saying don't enjoy the next 100 days.
0: Nick, I mean...
1: I will love the next 100 days. What?
0: This whole nonsense about him being, oh, I'm so excited for the NBA playoffs. He's really not.
1: I am excited. I'm watching.
0: This is why he is excited about it's 100 days. He's like, oh, thank God, in 100 days, I won't have to watch the NBA playoffs.
2: In 100 days, the days will be shorter, it'll be colder outside, and seasonal depression will slowly seep into most of the population, Josh. Is that what you're here for?
1: No.
2: People being sad?
1: Okay, like three of those things are false.
0: Not good.
1: It will be a hot day. It'll be way warmer in 100 days than it is today, first of all. Second of all.
2: Put that on the list.
1: I will, okay. It will be warmer on September 5th than it is on May 21st. All right, this will be a really fun one.
0: Ooh,
1: to look
0: this
1: at.
0: Will be a fun one. That
1: I'm going
0: means...
1: to be very right about this. it's 62.
0: Hang on, let me get the current conditions.
1: Okay.
0: From the Omaha airport. Now, I guess technically we might not be at our high temperature yet, but the current conditions at Eppley Airfield. Ooh, Nick. It's not looking good for you. It's
1: what is
0: 61
1: it?
0: Degrees.
1: That's what I literally just said. Thanks for listening to me, John. I appreciate it.
0: Well, no, I was checking the current conditions.
1: I am too. 61 degrees.
0: Yeah, but I don't know where you're getting that from. I'm getting this from the official station of record.
1: What's that, Nick?
0: The National Weather Service.
1: Oh, McMaster, you left your wallet again. So that you said that. That's wrong. Days will be shorter. That is inarguable.
0: Inarguable.
1: You also said seasonal depression. People won't be seasonally. They'll be happy, seasonally happy.
0: Are you sure?
1: Yeah. I mean, they're not losing to Ohio, John.
2: What if college football killed somebody's father? You don't think they're depressed about that?
1: College football killed somebody's father.
0: Didn't Ohio football win their bowl game last year?
1: They did. You know who they beat?
0: I don't remember.
1: UNLV. You know who the quarterback for UNLV was?
2: Mr. T-shirt.
0: I wouldn't be so sure.
1: Stibbs predicted Ohio to beat Nebraska.
0: I mean, I'm not predicting that to happen. I'm just saying.
1: Nick isn't either.
2: No.
1: He's predicting
0: Nick's just
1: Bowling
0: hoping.
1: Green.
0: Nick's just hoping for it.
1: He's predicting Bowling Green.
2: I want Bowling Green, not because I'm a hater, because I think
0: it would
2: be funny.
0: Who are the Mighty Mighty Hawkeyes opening against?
1: They are playing
2: some crap school.
1: I was going to say it's an ass team.
2: Mm-hmm.
0: Well, I mean, we don't have much room to talk around here.
1: No, that's true. Yeah,
0: at least Iowa does have a power conference opponent on their non-conference.
1: They're playing Northern Illinois, and then Iowa State, and then Northern Iowa.
2: Go Panthers.
1: They're not playing a team Northern Iowa State Illinois. It would just combine all of the names together.
0: I would agree.
2: Northern Iowa Illinois State.
1: That's true. They do have a power team on their skidge. That is true. Can't argue that.
0: They do have one of those.
1: Chris in Montana, bad joke, and in 100 days, NBA playoffs will still be going on. Ha, ha, ha.
2: Don't say it's a bad joke. Commit to the joke next time. Commit to it.
0: Here is today's Grum Now. Down.
2: Grum Now.
0: Grum Now.
1: Grum Now.
0: Grum Now. Does Nebraska draw desperate Michigan or an Ohio State rematch?
1: Oh, that's baseball.
0: I
1: was like, football?
0: That's baseball.
1: They're playing in the Big Ten Championship game? I was trying to figure out where John was going. I see. I understand. You're talking baseball.
0: I am
1: ball
0: talking
1: and
0: baseball.
1: Stick.
0: We will find out.
1: Ball and ping.
0: Who Nebraska plays tomorrow starting at 5 p.m.
1: Ping!
0: The softball supers begin tonight. Late night with the Huskers.
2: 8 p.m.
0: Man, what are all those... Because the Venn diagram, I have to imagine, of Nebraska softball fans and Stephen Colbert fans, they are going to be really, really
1: need
0: challenged.
1: Need the two TVs tonight, John.
0: Well,
1: got to have the double TV.
0: I'm thinking more of the people who, you know, got first dibs at the tickets.
2: I was say,
0: they're
2: going to
0: miss it.
2: If you're a season ticket holder, then you could just watch Colbert.
1: Nick,
0: double
1: give yourself
0: bang.
1: A double bang.
0: Double bang. Jays struggle in the Big East opener. Oof. Apparently playing Thunder Island ahead of the game was not enough.
1: Next time, Nick, can you play tonight Thunderstruck?
2: No, that's not Yacht Rock, you idiot.
1: You know, I'm learning a lot of stuff that is apparently Yacht Rock that I never would have thought of as Yacht Rock.
0: Like what? Give me an example.
1: Don't Stop Believing.
0: Yeah, I think that's kind of stretching
2: it
0: a bit.
2: Yeah, I agree.
1: Yeah, okay,
2: I agree
1: so I'm
2: that
1: one for one
2: it.
1: On that.
0: Yeah, I agree with that one. I was a little puzzled when I heard that, too.
1: It doesn't make
0: any
1: sense.
0: I mean,
1: doesn't make sense.
0: Certainly Journey is pop rock, but it is not soft rock.
2: No. Mm-hmm.
0: At least not that song.
2: No. Yeah,
1: doesn't make
0: any
1: sense.
0: I mean, every band's got their ballads.
2: Maybe I'll play What a Fool Believes ahead of tonight's game.
1: Okay. That works.
0: Robin Washington of HuskerOnline.com.
1: Nice.
0: Got a question for you.
2: Mm. Question for you.
0: When was the last time Nebraska football, pleasantly, I should note, I didn't have enough characters on here, surprise you? When was the last time you were pleasantly surprised? And I'm talking about the result of a game.
1: Oh, so it can't be like a decision?
0: No.
1: Like when they fired Frost? That can't be my answer?
0: No.
2: That wouldn't even be a pleasant surprise because you still feel like they did it too late.
0: Because I believe,
1: fair,
0: in order for Nebraska to take a jump.
1: You might as well. That's more yacht rock.
0: They're going to need to surprise somebody.
2: Pleasant.
0: Whether it's one of those three playoff teams from last year or the Iowa Hawkeyes on the road.
1: Mm.
0: They would have to surprise. I mean, at the moment, they would have to surprise.
1: Mm-hmm.
0: We don't know what the spreads are going to be like when they were there.
1: No, not yet.
0: What's next? Oh.
1: Are the first round CFP. Wow, we're doing the 24 team again?
0: Are they worth $300 million?
1: We have a lot of 24 team playoff takes on the Grum.
0: Well, we do. Troy Dannon. The Huskers have had a quick trigger.
1: Where did he say this?
0: It was in a Heather Dinich story from Big Ten Media.
1: Okay, I was looking all over for the... I should have just asked you.
0: It was on ESPN.com.
1: Where's this story from?
0: It's on ESPN.com.
1: Okay.
0: We'll get into that.
1: Okay.
0: The Spurs are running out of healthy guards.
1: Guards.
0: It's going to be Wemby versus everybody.
1: Mm.
0: And as Josh alluded to at the beginning, we have just another random number to celebrate.
3: Arbitrary!
0: Just another arbitrary number to celebrate today. 402-951-1620. Prairie Flower Casino.
1: It ain't arbitrary. It's just a calendar.
0: Even our phone number is very arbitrary. 402-951-1620.
1: Mm.
0: That's a very arbitrary number.
1: Is that true?
0: Well, the 951, well, actually none of it's arbitrary.
3: Arbitrary!
0: The
3: 402,
1: I was just saying!
0: The 402 is our area code. The 951 is an Omaha prefix, 1620.
1: Wait, that 951 is an Omaha prefix?
0: Should be. Right?
1: Really?
0: Should be, isn't it?
1: No, I don't think so.
0: Why wouldn't it be?
1: Because the area code matters. Yeah, I know, but like, you can have...
0: Well, yeah, but there's different prefixes.
2: I thought that was dependent on the... Provider,
1: yeah. I don't think it has anything to do with the city. I could be wrong, but like...
0: I don't know why it wouldn't.
1: So like, back in the day, my parents both had 880 phone numbers because they had Sprint. And so I talked to somebody...
0: Well, but ours isn't a cell phone number.
1: I know, but I just figured it was the company that we originally got it from. I was talking about my phone number with somebody...
3: Arbitrary!
1: Somebody recently, and they were like, oh man, did you get your phone at this exact time and have Sprint? And I said, I did. And they're like, me too. They were like, I've never seen somebody with this phone number before.
2: Did you ever do that dumb number neighbors trend?
1: What's that?
2: Where you would text your phone number, except the last number would either be higher, like one digit higher or
1: no,
2: lower than
1: yours.
2: Never
1: did that.
2: It's like, oh, hello, number neighbor. How are you?
1: Wow, that sounds absolutely...
0: By the way, did you know
1: awful.
0: that the 402, that's what we call ourselves here in the East, was created in 1947.
4: Remember World War II?
0: And it used to represent the
4: Hitler's
0: entire
4: dead.
0: State.
1: What?
2: Wow.
0: And then in 1954, we got split up.
1: Thank God.
0: And thus, our friends on 97.7 The Zone, you got a 308.
1: And now the whack-ass Omahans, what number do they have, Nick?
0: 531.
1: Oh, God. I can't imagine being like, hey, what's your phone number? And I say 531. I would want to take my phone and chuck it out a window.
2: Iowa was easy.
0: 531.
1: Terrible. It's a Gen Z phone number. I don't want no 531 garbage.
2: As far as I know, Iowa hasn't added any, so it's just 712 and 515 yet.
1: 515 yet?
2: 515, period, or comma, yet.
1: Okay. Mike says 951 is an Omaha prefix for a specific phone carrier.
2: Oh.
1: I had no idea. A John fact.
0: Another Nick fact.
2: Oh, it's a John
1: fact. Wait, you were wrong
2: now.
1: Already?
0: There are five Iowa area
1: five?
0: Codes.
1: What? Whoa, Nick, you were so wrong.
2: Why does Iowa need
0: and,
2: five area codes?
0: And by
2: codes?
0: The way, there's been three of them since 1947.
1: What? You were wrong your whole life.
0: 319 represents Cedar Rapids, Waterloo, Iowa City, and Cedar Falls. 515 is the Des Moines yep. area. 712 is Sioux City, Council Bluffs.
2: And what are the other two? One?
0: And then in 2000, we added the 641.
2: Wow.
1: You've been alive for almost all of that.
2: Yeah.
1: And then when's the most recent
0: and
1: one?
0: And in 2001, we added the 563.
1: Wow, they had a big response to that event in 2001.
2: They really did. I didn't know Iowa had that many. I just knew 515.
0: Yeah, I mean, if Nebraska's got three, Iowa's got to have more than Nebraska because Iowa's a bigger state than Nebraska.
1: Nick, that was amazing.
0: Got like a million more people.
2: Yeah.
1: That was amazing.
2: Whoops.
0: That is right, right?
1: It's pretty funny. What?
0: Iowa population.
1: Iowa has more people. Yeah, yeah. That's
0: no, no, no, I was trying to...
2: Also more counties.
0: Mm. Oh, no. They're over 3.2. I thought they were under 3.
2: Mm. Three.
1: Three!
0: So they're about 1.2 million ahead of us.
1: We got to catch them. Nick?
2: No.
0: That means basically they have another Omaha.
1: Is that true?
0: Well, Omaha Metro.
1: Wow. That's wild.
0: Iowa has a whole nother Omaha Metro.
2: Mm. Well, it is a really cool state.
0: You know what the problem, though, is? The damn Iowa census, they counted the hogs, too.
1: See y'all at the hog.
4: We'll see y'all at the hog.
1: Wow.
0: All right, so there's the Grum Down. I mentioned the phone number. 402-951-1620.
1: Not 531-951-1620.
0: Nope.
1: It doesn't even roll off the tongue.
0: No, it
2: feels
0: doesn't.
2: Clunky.
1: Yeah.
0: It feels very
1: call us
0: clunky.
1: At our dumb phone number. That's what I would say.
0: Also, very random that we selected at USC 1620 for the Liquid Trucking Zone Twitter feed.
1: Well, it is, I guess, kind of random. We wanted it to be unsportsmanlike conduct, but I believe either we weren't allowed that many characters or somebody else already had that.
0: Why would we want the whole damn? That's too many characters. That is too many characters.
1: I think it actually
2: many
1: is.
2: Cooks.
1: Let's see.
0: Even if they allowed
1: yeah,
0: it, I would have said.
1: Exist.
0: Yeah, even if they allowed it, I would say.
1: So
0: that's
1: if too I tried
0: characters.
1: To change it right now, you would say no.
0: No.
1: Okay.
0: That's at USC 1620.
1: What do you think, Nick?
2: I like USC 1620.
1: It is a good,
2: it's
1: good
2: cleaner
1: Twitter account. Drop the. It's cleaner.
0: And the Equitable Bank Zone inbox. Equitable. They take banking personally and answer the phone on. The first ring. Yes, another first very ring. Arbitrary number. Why Doug picked one, I have no idea.
1: Yeah, seriously.
0: Pretty arbitrary.
1: Mm-hmm.
0: And that's what we got coming up today.
1: Good to be here.
0: Nebraska ball getting ready to play tonight. Late.
1: Late night.
0: Baseball
1: getting ready to play tomorrow. There was a comment a moment ago.
0: I actually did watch a little bit of the basketball last night, and I've got some grouping of highlights. I can see why people hate Oklahoma City.
1: Thank you. Thank you, John. Thank you.
2: Wow. You're going to talk about people hating Oklahoma City?
0: I am.

0: Washington is playing Oregon. Yeah. See, this is, again, why the Big Ten is dumb. Because they create weird, goofy brackets.
1: Mm-hmm. Yeah.
0: Very goofy brackets. So we will be back. I do have an update, by the way, too, on where Nebraceball is projected.
1: Okay.
0: So all of that and more. Glad you could be here on this Thursday on 1620 The Zone.
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12: You know, this used to be a celebration.
13: It is. I don't know why you're taking it wrong.
12: The open begins with deep voice guy crapping on college football.
13: Crapping on the people who run college football.
12: This graphic is terrible.
13: Why is it terrible?
12: It looks like when your child...
13: It's a collage.
12: Yes, and it looks like they're just glued on there. We have access
13: that's the
12: to
13: perfect, that's
12: all
13: the perfect,
12: sorts of
13: it's
12: ways
13: It's the perfect
12: to,
13: way to celebrate 100 days to college football. Look at all these great images. Mike Leach signing the book to Mick. Craig James killed another five hookers.
12: Mm-hmm.
13: Barry Switzer.
12: Not smoking another five on the, hookers, well, just five hookers.
13: Barry Switzer smoking on the sideline.
12: Yeah.
13: The dorky stand-up tight end that Iowa used to utilize.
12: Yeah.
13: The Ole Miss player doing the dog pee celebration.
12: What they are.
13: This is a great collage.
12: Yeah.
13: I will not have you slander the 100 days until college football collage. And I will also not have you slander today's 100 days to college football.
12: It what is
13: comes...
12: It?
13: From Steve Sarkisian.
12: Man, there's been a lot of SEC coaches talking mess lately. What did old Sark say?
13: Oh, listen to this mess from the Texas coach. He was talking at the Touchdown Club in Houston. And he said, there's a team in our state that plays in another conference that has a schedule that I would argue, if I played with our twos and our threes, we could go undefeated.
12: What?
13: And they'll probably make the CFP this year.
12: What?
13: He'd be throwing trash at Texas Tech, saying that he could beat the Big 12 with his number twos and his number threes.
12: No offense to Sark, who I think is a pretty solid coach. I do. He's made the playoff multiple times. He's made it to the... Now, that was in the 14
13: era. I wonder if Sark's maybe going back. He maybe got back on the wagon.
12: No, don't say that, John. That's mean. But
13: no,
12: I would...
13: That's a pretty bold-ass statement.
12: I would say this. I think he should probably try to beat Florida before, you know, like last year, they could have gone to the playoff, but they lost to Florida, who is a bad football team.
13: They did.
12: They were admittedly bad football
13: team. They did.
12: Yeah. It's bad. Wow.
13: He also shared his thoughts on the potential expansion of the playoffs, saying, I've gone on record saying I'd rather go back to four. Here's my issue. I understand why people want to go to 24, but we are now in a world where fan bases are living under this umbrella of playoff or bust. I don't agree with that. That's not true. That's not true. That's impossible.
12: Yes. Wow, you just did Star Wars.
13: I did. Happy anniversary, by the way, to Empire. You had the opportunity to compete for a national championship during those 12 regular season games, and I felt like when we were at four teams, those four teams were held in very high regard. You earned your opportunity to be one of those four teams. So saith the Sark.
12: Mm.
13: Happy 100 days to college football.
12: See, yeah, all this is just another reason for you to crap on it. This is supposed
13: to be... Did I crap on anything?
12: You read four-team playoff propaganda, which is terrible.
13: What do you want? Pinnacle Sports Network propaganda?
12: No.
13: Everything's great. Everything's fantastic.
12: No, we do.
13: I'm just stating what
12: every
13: the man
12: day,
13: said.
12: Every day when we
13: trash talk.
12: Every day we do college football, it's just crapping on it. I want to celebrate that it will be back in 100 days.
11: John,
12: that's what I want to do.
11: John
12: like,
11: is just
12: yay.
11: Sharing the facts, and you're getting all message boardy about it.
12: No,
13: yes,
12: again,
13: you are.
12: We do enough college football is bad. I want the 100 days topic to be fun. And
11: why do you want to sports watch college football?
13: You're telling me that Steve Sarkisian basically calling out Texas Tech and saying we could play your schedule with our twos and threes.
12: No, I like that part of the topic, but you turned it into the whole four team thing. And so again,
13: well, no, I was reading
12: playoff
13: his, I was reading his quote. That's all.
12: Okay.
13: I was just reading his quote. I was finishing the story.
12: Kenneth writes, 100 days until I get to sit on my couch, drink 23 beers, and watch college football from 11 a.m. to midnight. Now that is 100 days to college football.
13: That is not content. That's some moron who doesn't have a job.
12: That's a Creighton fan. He has a job. I talked to him on Sunday about his job.
13: I don't know if he does have a job if he's spending that much time on the couch.
12: On a Saturday?
13: He should be working.
12: Maybe he doesn't have a family like you do, John. Wow. Kenneth, I support your drinking and watching football.
13: I didn't realize this segment had to be, you know, sunshine and lollipops.
12: Well, I want it to be. I want to celebrate the return of college football. Again,
13: what better
12: graphic,
13: way to celebrate?
12: Bad open,
13: what better
12: bad
13: way?
12: Content.
13: What better way to celebrate than by relating some Texas trash talk. That's good stuff.
12: Kenneth writes, thank you, Josh. I'll tell my sponsor at the meeting this week. You're welcome. Prison
13: Probably
12: Matt says,
13: should.
12: John is becoming a human for you tab. He's more for you tab than man at this point.
13: This did not come well. Actually, it did come. No,
12: of
13: it came
12: course
13: from,
12: it did.
13: It came from on three.
12: Did you find it on the for you tab?
13: Well, it happens to be on the for you tab.
12: Mm-hmm.
13: Well, fine. Tomorrow's 100 days of college football. Josh can go on and on about how, oh, it's so wonderful.
12: Thank you. You're welcome. That's what I want to do. It'll be here before you know it.
14: I miss Jim Harbaugh. I want to feel his warm embrace.
12: You know, I was thinking about
13: That's probably
12: now,
13: true.
12: Now, this is 100 days
14: his
12: of college
14: warm,
12: football.
14: Shirtless embrace.
12: Not 100 days
13: to totally
12: the NFL.
13: I totally believe that Connor Stallions was innocent.
12: We're 112 days to the NFL.
11: He's
12: but
11: not
12: I was,
11: denying
12: I was thinking about the Chargers this morning. I think they might win the division, Nick.
15: Go Chargers!
13: Well, I almost hesitate to bring this up because...
12: What happened now?
13: Well, I mean, Josh might get triggered again.
12: What, is it more negativity?
13: No, it's actually positivity.
12: Oh, awesome.
11: The positive boys.
12: Wait, why would that make me mad? I love positivity.
11: I mean, some people can be positive about messed up things.
13: So Baseball America and D1 Baseball are now updating their projections daily. Their projections for the NCAA tournament baseball field.
12: Okay.
13: And our good buddy, Kendall Rogers, from D1 Baseball, had this to say about the host bubble right now.
12: The what bubble,
13: the
12: John?
13: The host bubble.
15: Host!
12: Bubble.
13: Well, we should mention first that on Kendall's estimation, that's the lower part of the graphic, Nebraska is a 12. Is that a 12? No, it's a 13.
11: It's a 13.
13: Sorry. That's a 13. Nebraska is the 13th seed.
11: That was also
13: meaning
11: slice
13: that they
11: slice.
13: Host. Mm. And right now they would be paired up with Arkansas.
12: Yeah, that does trigger me. I don't like that very much.
13: Oh, I would love this.
12: I mean, it'd be fun.
13: It'd be
12: blast. I'm just trying to think about their possibilities of winning.
14: Big.
12: You know, Sweet. What's the best path to winning? I think that they should get to play St. John's. Creighton should be in there as well. And Omaha. Like that, I'm just trying to find a way to get them to the Supers. What are you doing? Why are you shaking your head like that at me? I'm just trying to get them to the Supers. What?
13: God, you're a moron.
12: What? How is that mean moronic? I want the team to go far. That's moronic?
13: Thanks, Sark.
11: Actually, no, I might be on board with this because if Nebraska's hosting and they play all of those teams, that means that the boosters have to suffer through bad baseball. It's like a fun punishment.
12: But if Nebraska wins, Nick, it would be good baseball.
13: Anywho, D1 has Nebraska as a 13. Baseball America has Nebraska as a 12, playing Cincinnati, Kentucky, and UIC.
12: Mm.
13: In both, by the way, they are opposite North Carolina. North Carolina being the 5 on the Baseball America and a 4 on D1 Baseball. And, of course, Nebraska went to North Carolina last year, and it didn't go so well.
12: No.
13: But here's what Kendall had to say about the other host teams still in the mix.
15: Host!
13: Oregon State, Arkansas, and USC.
12: Mm.
13: And Arkansas is probably, because they're still alive in the, of course, technically USC is still
12: alive.
13: They were
12: alive. Playing earlier. Arkansas
13: you
12: don't think they're hosting?
13: I don't think USC is not going to host.
12: Oh, no. If USC
13: hosts, I will place a call to have every one of the committee members checked for, I don't know, cooties or something.
12: Cooties!
13: Because USC ain't beat nobody.
12: Uh-oh, that selection committee member tested positive for cooties.
13: If these are the three teams still in the mix to host, I think Nebraska
12: is good to go.
13: Is very good to go.
12: All right.
13: Very good to go.
12: Okay.
13: Very good to go.
11: Very good to go.
13: So we'll see.
12: Okay.
13: We'll see what happens. But that is the latest there.
12: Okay.
13: Did you see this? Did you hear about this?
12: More?
13: Just coming across the wires here over the last hour.
11: Showing up on the For You tab in the last hour.
13: Nope, this did not show up in the For You tab.
12: Where did it show up?
13: It showed up on the Players Era website.
12: Oh, I did see this. I'm a little worried for you, John.
13: So the Creighton Blue Jays know who their first opponent is at the Players Era 16. It's Michigan, the defending champs.
12: I do not think anybody should want to play the Michigan Wolverines in the playoffs.
13: You realize they won't be the same team they were last year.
12: They'll still be really good.
13: But they're not going to be the same
12: team.
13: They
12: beat Gonzaga by 40. I looked it up a couple hours ago. They beat them by 40. Remember?
13: Josh, that was last year.
12: I know, but they can still be good next year.
13: Well, they could. They absolutely could.
12: You're going to guarantee that Creighton won't lose by 40?
13: Yeah, sure. Put it on the list.
12: Okay.
11: Players Era 16 is not a good name.
13: Call
11: it
13: the Players 16.
12: Why they just don't call it the Players Era.
13: Well, because there's two different players. Brackets. There's an 18 bracket that's the week before this. This is the 16 bracket. Yeah.
16: And by the way, they're in the bracket opposite TCU and Miami. See, the problem with this year's players era is that there are there are already teams on Creighton's schedule in this field. So there weren't a whole lot of teams that Creighton could play where they weren't either rematching a game from last year
12: or playing a conference game
16: or playing a team that they've recently played.
12: It's a lot.
16: They haven't played Michigan in about, I think it's 8 years ago. Was the last time they played Michigan.
12: It
16: was a regular season game at Chrysler.
12: Okay.
11: Have you decided which buffet you're going to spend Thanksgiving at this year?
16: No, actually, this game will be on Tuesday. Then Wednesday is a day off. Then they play Thursday and Friday.
11: You can have a pocket taco for Thanksgiving.
16: I can have a pocket.
12: Thanksgiving from a crappy arena.
16: Oh, well, it's either the T-Mobile or the Mick Ultra Arena.
12: T-Mobile's a nice arena, right?
16: A good one too.
12: Okay, now where was the one that we were at a few years ago? I didn't like that arena.
16: Well, that's the MGM.
12: My chair hurt.
16: That's the MGM. That's a decent enough.
12: Not
16: arena.
12: The chair hurt.
11: Also, MGM is where that one coughing red Yankees hat wearing guy is.
12: Oh, screw that guy, man. His phone charger.
11: Keeping his phone in public like that.
12: I didn't like that guy, John. Mike points out that Gonzaga beat Creighton by 40. Yeah, they're going to lose by 80.
16: This is last year.
12: I know how years work, John.
16: I don't think
12: negative boys. I know they're not playing last year's team. That's pretty cool. They're playing Michigan, though.
16: It's a very different, very, very different year.
12: Go Blue. I'm not saying that. I'm just saying that's Michigan's catchphrase. Juan Claude writes, another cooties has hit the selection committee.
16: Yeah. There's something wrong with them. Mm-hmm. Did you hear about this?
12: Another? What else? What is that? This is the potpourri of news.
16: There's a lot of different
12: news
16: out there.
12: What's the latest news item?
16: The final.
11: Don't do this as early in the show.
16: The final transfer portal rankings are out
12: for which sport?
16: Football.
12: Okay.
16: The final 247. That's 24/7's transfer portal rankings. Would you like to guess how many Huskers?
11: Arbitrary number.
16: Would you like to guess how many Huskers made the top 247?
12: Wait, how many Huskers?
16: Yes.
17: Arbitrary.
12: Oh, so this is individual rankings.
16: Yes, these are player rankings. The final top 247 transfer portal rankings.
12: I thought this was team rankings. How many players are in here? 247?
16: Correct. That's why they call it the top 247.
12: Four.
11: Six.
16: Ha! You both are wrong. It's five.
12: Damn it!
11: Wow.
16: Led by Tree Babalade.
12: What is he ranked?
16: Number 139.
11: I think Tree and Ent are going to get along.
16: Number 139.
11: We just finished the greetings.
16: Tree Babalade.
12: Okay.
16: Number two of the Huskers on the
12: Calandria.
16: List.
12: No, Kwasi Gilmer.
16: Was Brendan Black.
12: Rats.
16: The Iowa State transfer guard, number 176.
12: Guard.
16: By the way, Babalade was ninth among tackles.
12: Okay.
16: These are, again, only portal transfers.
12: Mm-hmm.
16: Black was number 11 among interior O-linemen.
12: Mm.
16: Next on the list, Dwayne McDougal.
12: Okay.
16: Number 226.
12: Mm. Oh, wow, we're getting near the end of this already.
16: Number 4 Husker on the list, only two spots behind Anthony Calandria.
11: Mr. T-shirt.
16: We are Ents. Anthony Calandria at number 228. And just making it into the top 247.
12: Kwasi Gilmer?
16: Nope. Anthony Jones. Anthony Jones, number 244.
12: Wow, he's almost Mr. Irrelevant. And that's not a diss.
11: Is it a bad sign that Calandria is so low on that list and there was a bunch of non-quarterbacks named above him?
16: No, not necessarily.
12: It doesn't have to be.
16: Yeah,
11: okay.
12: It doesn't have to be.
16: No, it doesn't. It certainly doesn't.
12: Who was the number one player?
16: The number one player was...
12: Husker Homer writes, the average transfer is like 200. Well, that's just the top five.
11: I've never seen transfer spelled like that.
12: Yeah, me neither.
11: X-effer?
12: X-effer. That kind of sounds like a cuss word.
11: A little bit.
16: Well, unfortunately, the link to the story does not have the overall ranking, so now I got to click.
11: Sad.
12: Oh, screw
16: they
12: them.
16: They added a link on
12: What are they going to have, a slideshow?
16: The number one transfer, Sam Levitt, the quarterback now at LSU.
12: Mm.
16: Number two on the list is someone who is ineligible For now.
12: Oh, wow, really?
16: Brendan Sorsby.
12: Mm.
16: Number three on the list, Cam Coleman, the wide receiver from Auburn, now at Texas. But good news, Sark will not have you play against the Big 12 because you're number one on the depth chart. Another LSU transfer, Jordan Seaton, who left Colorado, the offensive tackle, is number four. Drew Mestemaker, the quarterback from North Texas, headed to Okie State, is number five. Jacarius Peak is at number six, offensive tackle who left NC State to go to South Kakalaki.
12: Mm.
16: Here's a name you might remember. Number seven, edge rusher, Prince Will Umanmielen.
12: Wait, he transferred again?
16: Transferred from Ole Miss to LSU.
12: Oh, that's right. He followed. I knew that. He followed Lane Kiffin.
16: Number eight on the list, Lance Hurd, who has hit left Tennessee to go to Kentucky, another tackle. Damon Wilson, edge rusher, left Missouri to go to Miami, number nine. And number 10, Reed Harris, wide receiver, leaving Boston College.
12: I don't believe it.
16: Left for Arizona State.
12: One more, Mike
16: So
12: asks,
16: look at that. Three LSU players in the top seven.
12: That's why they're expected to be good.
16: 247 recruiting, or I'm sorry, transfer portal ranking.
12: One more, this one for Mike. Where's Minchie?
16: Well, I'll tell you where Minchie is. But first, I'll tell you who's number 19.
12: Is it Minchie?
16: Dylan Raiola.
12: Wow, interesting. Raiola. That's a high ranking for a guy who might be third string this year.
16: Mm-hmm. Where is Minchie?
11: Don't Minchie
12: F. Remember Kenny Minchie, Nick?
11: Mm-hmm.
12: That was
16: Let's
12: really
16: see, Minchie, that's spelled T-R-A-I-T-O-O.
12: S-O-N... O-F-A-B-I-T.
16: Rated right ahead of Nebraska's number one rated player at number 138
12: wow.
16: comes Kenny Minchie.
12: Wow.
16: So Minchie just ahead of Tree Babalade the overall top 247.
12: Mm. Sad.
16: Yeah, and that's it.
12: Mm.
16: I don't believe... There weren't any other major Huskers that transferred that would have ended up on this list. Right?
12: No, do we know? Just control F Nebraska and we'll find out.
16: Well, but they do it by the logo, so it makes it a little different.
12: Control F a block N.
11: Do we know which school had the highest amount of transfers on that list?
16: Well, I mean, LSU literally had three of the top seven, so they're pretty good shape.
12: LSU is going to be expected to make the playoff, Nick.
16: As far as, can we do, I don't think it has the school status position. Yeah, it does not have that. So there you go. So, Nebraska got five.
12: Awesome.
11: Is there one last thing we haven't seen or heard about yet?
16: Nope.
12: Yeah, somebody said, Mike said a few minutes ago, this is like the Jack Mitchell 5 o'clock hour. This is like the whip around.
16: What's wrong with that?
12: Nothing. I didn't, again.
16: Sometimes it's just nice to give everyone a little bit of taste of everything. Mm. We started with 100 days to college football. We went into some baseball. We veered back. We went to basketball, and we veered back to football.
12: By the way,
16: I'd say we covered them all.
12: Jed made a AI 100-day countdown, and I'm noticing some wrongness on here.
11: Wrong things from the AI?
12: USC has a Big 12 logo patch, as does, who is another team, Oregon has a Big 12 logo patch on their uniforms.
11: It's almost like using AI is worse than just making something on your own.
12: Mm, just a little off on, and Utah has a Pac-12 logo.
11: Just
12: there
11: learn a skill and make it on your
12: they're
11: own.
12: They're in the Big 12 now, Nick. People forget.
16: You know
12: people
16: what's not forget. AI? This. Beautiful.
12: Yeah.
16: Absolutely
12: it looks awesome,
16: beautiful.
12: John.
11: I will always commend anybody who makes something that isn't AI, no matter how crappy it might look.
12: Good job, John. On
16: you
12: your
16: know
12: crap.
16: What? Don't care what you think. Don't care what you
11: John,
16: think.
11: John, this is good slop.
16: I only care that you have fun with your NBA playoffs, and that can happen with Underdog. Yep, guess who hit on his parlay yesterday? That would be yours truly. And tonight, we go back to the East. Tonight, here's what I got. I have Evan Mobley higher than 13.5 points.
12: Ooh.
16: Carl Anthony Towns, those of us in the East, we call him Cat, lower than 17.5 points, and Big Jim Harden.
12: Are you finally going lower on him?
16: Higher than 16.5. I actually did a teaser on him, because see, the nice thing about this is you can adjust.
12: Mm.
16: You can adjust, and I actually, his total was at 17.5. I actually bumped it down by a point.
12: Well, that's smart with him.
16: And went higher.
12: Might as well bump it down by like 4 points.
16: Well, guess what? with Underdog. 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
20: For your forecast this afternoon, more cool, partly cloudy, and reaching a high around 62. Tonight, chance of rain late, lows in the low 50s. Tomorrow morning, rainy, maybe a rumble of thunder. Staying cool, I'm meteorologist Ainsley Goble with KETV News Watch 7.
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12: Good on you, David Duke. This, the basketball, David Duke.
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16: We got to pour one out. Last night, LSU lost.
12: Oh, no.
16: And their string of 13 straight NCAA tournaments a year after they dogpiled in Omaha is over.
12: Pile. That's sad.
16: Pour one out for LSU. But
12: that proves, like you said last segment, that new seasons are indeed new seasons.
16: Well, yes, they are.
12: Things can change.
11: Wherever we be, we be.
16: But that wasn't the biggest story in Bayou Country yesterday. Because guess who's coming back to LSU football?
2: Go Tigers.
16: That's right. It's Ed Orgeron.
12: Friend of the Grum, Ed Orgeron is back.
16: Unbelievable. He has been rehired by LSU to be an assistant. He won't be one of the full-time assistants, but he'll be... He'll be a defensive
12: analyst. He is a special assistant
16: to
12: recruiting and defense. Yeah. He is, of course, very well known for his recruiting. Now, he was fired because of losing, right? It was not...
16: Well...
12: There was some other... There was other stuff involved.
16: There were other things. Like, for example...
12: Yeah.
16: This was from the Athletic story.
12: J-Man was hoping for Bo Pelini.
16: Talking about his off-the-field behavior. The behavior created messes for him. This is reading from The Athletic at the time. Like the time Orgeron pulled up to a woman at a gas station wearing exercise attire.
3: "Hey, you look like you work out,"
16: he said, according to multiple sources.
3: "We could work out together."
16: The woman then informed Orgeron that she was married and pregnant, to which he responded,
3: "Why does that matter?"
12: You're doing a really good Ed Orgeron impression.
16: That woman was the wife of a high-ranking LSU official.
12: Man.
11: Woof.
16: Word of this reached the LSU Board of Supervisors, the collection of prominent LSU attorneys and business owners appointed by the governor who make it the most important decisions at LSU. And, of course, it reached LSU Athletic Director Scott Woodward.
12: Not great. Not great.
11: Tough look.
12: Allegedly, something similar happened with a former Nebraska assistant coach and a prominent booster's wife.
16: Yeah.
12: And now I believe they might have done the deed. Allegedly.
16: Whoa. Allegedly.
12: Not saying any names, though, Nick, about who this is, so I can't get sued here. So there, I knew that there was something off the field.
16: Oh, yeah.
12: Because, like, Les Miles had some, like, stuff that he got in trouble for as well at the end of his run. But, man, like, anybody can come home these days. Will Wade came home.
16: Will Wade came out to the same school.
12: This athletic department.
11: Scott Frost came home. Oh.
12: He did to go back to UC.
16: This athletic department is.
11: What are they doing?
16: They just don't care.
12: They really don't. You're kind of allowed to do with whatever you
16: want
12: to do.
16: You can do anything you want down there. You can be as shady as you could be. You could have left on bad circumstances. But by God, if you can do magic, especially with a guy like this, and recruiting.
12: Yeah.
16: I mean,
11: if his recruiting lines are any better than his pickup lines,
12: he's known as one of the best recruiters of all time. So he must have some game.
11: Do you think
12: good game? And I'm pregnant. What did he say?
3: Why does that matter?
12: I mean, that's a pretty good line.
11: Do you think that line, like, that's just his generic line? Because, you know, we could work out together could mean, hey, you could work out here at LSU or, you know, the other thing. Mm. Maybe he just does that all the time. You want to play for LSU?
2: You want to come play with me? I'm shirtless.
12: Good for you, Ed. John writes, at least Orgeron was away from LSU for 4 years, unlike the Virginia Tech head coach that was fired and then immediately hired by Franklin right back at Virginia Tech. I forgot about that.
16: By the way, before we go to break and bring on Robin Washit.
12: Hell yeah, nice get, Nick.
16: I have discovered, this is video we've never had before.
12: Oh.
16: This is going back to when Ed Orgeron was the head coach at Ole Miss.
12: Yeah, this is a while ago.
16: And he did commercials for a local car dealer. Would you like to enjoy?
12: This sounds great.
2: What does that matter?
16: It will not shock you what brand of car he is endorsing.
12: Okay.
4: Hey, I'm Coach O. I just love my Hummer. I believe the Hummer is the best vehicle on the road. Big, tough, aggressive, and it represents everything that we want at Ole Miss. I have my Hummer. You need a Hummer. Tell them about it, JoJo.
5: Mississippi, they are here. The new Rogers Dabbs H3 Hummers are here.
4: The folks at Rogers Dabbs Hummer are first-team players. Come see them.
5: Rogers Dabbs and Hummer like nothing else. 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
4: Love it.
11: Why did the...
12: I'm pregnant.
2: Why does that matter?
16: Why does that matter?
12: Understandable why you thought that way.
16: You like my Hummer?
11: The logo for that Hummer place looked like a political logo.
12: Well, that fits.
11: Yeah.
12: BlueJR6 writes, I literally said Hummer as soon as John finished the set.
2: I want a Hummer.
12: You want a Hummer?
16: I like my Hummer.
12: John writes, I didn't understand a
11: you
12: word of that.
11: You can't just ask somebody if they want a Hummer.
12: Yeah, that's...
11: I'm married and pregnant.
12: That's assault. Why does that matter?
16: I want to hear that again.
4: Coach O, I just love my Hummer. I believe the Hummer is the best vehicle on the road. Big, it does look tough, like a political aggressive, ad, and it represents everything that we want at Ole Miss. I have my Hummer. You need a Hummer. Tell them about it, JoJo.
16: Tell them about it, JoJo.
12: I have a Hummer. You need a Hummer.
11: The way he was aggressively moving the steering wheel.
12: It's like a movie in the 50s.
11: It did not look like he was driving.
12: Yeah, it's because they sped it up, and so it looked really weird. Excellent job.
16: Love it.
12: Wow.
16: Coming up next, Robin Washit of HuskerOnline.com on 1620 The Zone.
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29: Blissful ignorance, I think, it could be an advantage here.
6: Robin Washit.
30: Yeah, I'm a ball guy.
31: Yeah.
29: Yeah, it's gonna be absolutely huge.
30: The hot take.
33: It's good.
34: Ah, wash it.
33: Yeah, wash it's real good.
34: Ah, wash it.
33: Wash it's good.
34: Ah, wash it.
33: Yeah, wash it's real good.
16: Purdue is up on Iowa 3-1 in the fifth inning, but the Hawkeyes are threatening. Someone who is probably not at the Iowa-Purdue game right now at Charles Schwab Field is joining us on the Prairie Flower Casino Zone Hotline, but I could be corrected.
12: He wants to be there, I bet.
16: Do you want to be at the Iowa-Purdue game right now?
35: There's nowhere I would rather be more, but unfortunately I am not watching Hawk Boiler baseball.
16: It's probably a good idea.
12: No, it's a bad idea. Who wouldn't want to be down there watching some ball?
16: Well, judging by the attendance, about
12: everybody in
16: at least 23,000 people.
12: At least, yeah.
16: At least.
12: Minus 10.
16: Something like that.
12: Uh-huh. Robin, I have a question for you that's related to baseball, even though it's not your beat. There's been a lot of pushback on the whole ticket situation with softball and baseball. And if baseball, of course, gets to host a regional next weekend, there'll be, I think, even more conversation. Is this something you think the athletic department is going to revisit? Or have they, I guess, powered through it enough so far this spring, and they did it with volleyball, that they're just going to deal with whatever, you know, blowback there is going to be moving forward in the future?
35: Yeah, I think they can learn some lessons just from this whole situation, especially with the last, you know, like you said, softball and baseball ticket kind of issues that have popped up. You know, I think the first and foremost, like just having a little bit more clarity on what the process was up front, and, you know, letting people know that you know, there's certain sections of the stadium that are designated for the opposing team. So if you're a season ticket holder in that section, you're probably not going to get your ticket. And then just kind of use that as a way to kind of redistribute in a, you know, similar fashion to what you did, but just do so without kind of the, unclarity that bothered a lot of people, thinking that, you know, maybe they, a lot of loyal supporters were getting left in the dust. So it's a learning situation, I think, for everyone involved, and I'm sure Nebraska will hopefully have a much clearer game plan with how they're going to approach this thing in the future.
16: The word officially came down today that Sam Orm has now officially signed mm-hmm. with Nebraska, and while that didn't appear like there was going to be any threat that he wasn't going to, it did take a little bit longer than usual. What was the hang-up?
35: I mean, everything I heard was paperwork. So what does that mean? I don't know. I mean, it could be just like an agent being extremely thorough about every single sentence and, you know, whatever contract is being presented, and, you know, maybe going back and forth with, you know, rewriting language about certain things. So, I mean, it was all like really minor stuff. And that's just kind of the nature of what recruiting now is, where, you know, you have your commitment, but then you have the contract negotiation that follows, and some are done right away and some take a little bit longer. But there was never any worry, like you said, about Sam being a Husker. It was just a matter of when the final T's were going to get crossed and the final I's were going to get dotted, and the pen to paper would go with the signatures. And so that finally happened, and now I believe everyone but Caden Betts is now signed, or at least publicly announced that they're signed. So, you know, pretty good headway in finalizing the roster, and with summer workouts starting here in a couple weeks, you know, it's good to have most of the guys already officially in the boat.
12: Robin, does he enter the season, Sam Orm, that is, as the obvious third best player on the roster in 26-27?
35: Yeah, I mean, for me, he's there. And I always go back to, like, who the priority portal recruit was, and Sam was right up there. He was their first commit. He was one of their first visitors, and a player that was identified, you know, well before the portal opened as a priority guy for this class. And so, you know, that to me kind of says that there's pretty high expectations, because you go back a year ago, Price Stanford was the same way, where, you know, Fred, Price was his guy. And that was the first visit, first call, first commitment that they made when the portal opened, when they were down in Vegas at the Crown, and it ended up paying off, as we all saw. So I think that, you know, we'll see if first-team all-conference is in the realm of possibility there. But I do think that there's a pretty high bar internally set for Sam Orm, just because of the way that they think his skill set could thrive in Nebraska's system. So, yeah, I don't think it's unfair to put him right in that conversation with Price, Braden, and then Sam as maybe some of the most valuable, more critical pieces of the roster going into the season.
16: Robin Washut joining us on the Prairie Flower Casino Zone Hotline. Troy Dannon did a interview with Heather Denich of ESPN when they were at Big Ten meetings this week. And the quote that's getting the rounds here today from Troy Dannon, because he was asked about, you know, Matt Rhule and the contract extension and the patience that's necessary. And Dannon said, quote, "One of the things Nebraska has done that's harmed itself has been quick to react when things didn't happen soon enough, instead of giving someone a chance who is by definition a program builder, the chance to actually build a program. That's different than inheriting a program that won 10 and then winning 11 the next year." Saying that Nebraska has been a little quick to react when it came to changing out coaches. Interesting comment, given, you know, the coach that, granted, Dannon hired neither of them, but the coach that was replaced by Matt Rhule, a lot of folks thought Scott Frost was given a lot of time.
35: Mm-hmm. Yeah, and I get why he's saying that, and it kind of sticks with the you know, words that were said with Trev Alberts when they first hired Matt Rhule, that this wasn't meant to be a quick fix, and that, you know, this was going to be a long-term build. And so I guess if nothing else, they're staying true to that initial message, you know, and I guess what, how much patience are they asking? I guess we'll see, but I think that that's, you know, just his way of probably supporting the coach that he has, and, you know, again, preaching patience as Nebraska tries to seemingly adapt by the day in this ever-changing kind of landscape now, where the requirements to be a championship contending program are getting harder and harder to attain with every, you know, new corner that they turn here. So, I mean, I guess that's not surprising that he would have that message, you know, and certain people are going to be like, yeah, you know, you're right. And other people are like, yeah, whatever. We've been patient for 20 years now. When are we actually going to get rewarded for this patience? So I wouldn't expect him to, you know, say anything else. He's the same guy that just gave the big contract extension less than a year ago. And so he kind of made this bed. And so that's what I would expect him to say, that, you know, he gave that extension for a reason. He thinks that, you know, Matt Rhule is the guy that, you know, eventually will get Nebraska football back to where they want to get it. And now it's a matter of how much patience they can continue to get from this fan base if things don't continue to incrementally improve.
12: Robin, kind of along these lines, you know, we have, of course, spent a lot of time lately talking about money from the football perspective because of the comments that Matt Rhule has made. I think, like, after basketball and their success this year, I think a lot of us expected it to really show itself in the portal, or at least the appearance of it showing itself in the portal. And while they did spend more money, I mean, it seems like from a lot of the reporting that they're in the same spot they were last year in terms of like a rank overall in the conference or in the country. Is there like a lesson to be learned from this, that like even the best team in the history of Nebraska basketball didn't result in an influx monetarily, maybe, that a lot of us would guess?
35: Well, I mean, it's all relative, because Nebraska's got double the amount of money that they spent last year for this year's roster. So, and a lot of that went to just keeping guys.
12: Yeah.
35: So you're not getting the big flashy additions because they spent the majority of their budget on keeping Bryce Sanford and keeping Braden Frager and, you know, bringing back guys like Leo Curtis and Cale Jacobson and, you know, the guys that they think can be the foundation that they've preached for so long about wanting to retain. So that was part of it, that, you know, because they had such an emphasis on retention, it limited what they were able to spend with acquisitions. But then the other part of the conversation is that everybody else has more money now too. So Nebraska's, they're not special that they've got this influx of money, because everybody has an influx of money. That's college sports. Every year, the budgets and you know, money available for rosters gets bigger and bigger. And so, you know, Nebraska made substantial improvements with what they were allowed to spend this off season, but, you know, so did every other team, you know, almost every other team in the Big Ten, where, you know, you're talking about $20 million becoming the norm now in college basketball. And, you know, Nebraska's sitting there at probably around eight. So, you know, they've made improvements, but it is still a very steep uphill battle for the program to financially be on equal footing as even, you know, the top half of their own league.
16: Robin, I am going to ask you a question that we're going to tackle today in the happy hour.
12: Mm.
16: And it's meant to be a happy question.
12: Mm.
16: When is the last time Nebraska football, by its result on the field, pleasantly surprised you?
35: Probably the win against Wisconsin, where they finally clinched bowl eligibility and kind of beat the brakes off Wisconsin. Like, you know, that was a game that they've lost so many times.
12: Yep.
35: Tripped over their own feet and just found new way after another to let that opportunity slip through their fingers. And so not only did they finally get over that hump, they, you know, went to town on one of their conference rivals in a, you know, home send-off. So that, I thought, was a pleasant surprise. You know, it ended the bowl drought. It got, you know, a step in the right direction to, you know, getting to where they eventually want to go, and did so in emphatic fashion. And it was a pretty cool celebration for that particular group. So, you know, it's probably not the biggest surprise or like the biggest celebration, but I would say that when I just look back on the immediate results, that one stands out.
16: Interesting. I wouldn't. I've seen a lot of different answers. That one has not been posted.
12: It's a good one, Robin, especially when you consider that that team, what it started, I believe they started 5-1, and then they had lost four games in a row, and they found themselves in a very similar spot to the previous year. And it was like, are they going to pull their nose up and get out of this, or are they going to lose again?
35: Yeah, it was like, win that game or have to, you know, try to play for your bowl hopes on the road at Iowa. And we all know how that goes. So, like, the beginning that game, I thought, was a big deal just for the here and now of that season. And, like you said, just ending the bowl drought at home and doing it in that impressive of fashion. That was, to me, a very pleasant surprise. Mm.

0: been or where they are is at least 9 wins.
1: Whoa.
0: 9 wins would be a jump.
2: You might as well.
0: If Nebraska won 8 games, you know, that'd be a nice improvement. But, like, for me, I'm kind of doing the thing I did last year where I set the bar of what is a year three bounce? What's the Matt Rhule year three bounce?
2: And I think you said a similar thing, didn't you say? Or maybe you said 10.
0: No, it was 9.
2: It was 9. Because you said against this schedule.
0: Against this schedule, it should be at least.
2: Very weak.
0: It should be at least a 9.
2: Yeah.
0: It's a different question, but it's pretty much, I mean, if they're going to take a jump, I think at least 9 wins.
2: Plaquette writes.
0: And if they do that, it is going to require Nebraska to likely pleasantly surprise a lot of people.
1: Why does that matter?
3: Good transition, John.
2: Plaquette says, picking a game Nebraska was favored in is a choice. In fairness to Robbins,
0: they were favored by 1.5.
2: They have lost many games they were favored in, and sometimes it's a surprise when they win them.
0: I think it was mainly how they won. Yeah.
2: It's not that they won, how they won.
0: They blew them out.
2: A sentence we never get to say.
0: My answer, I have not seen my answer offered. And it's the first response I had, and that's the reason why I asked the question was I might be forgetting about something. But my answer is going to go back a little ways in terms of being pleasantly surprised.
2: I'm going to write mine down so I don't forget it. But I think that I'm guessing a lot of the responses that you got was a very specific game, and I will argue why that is not my pick later on, and I will give you my pick. Mine is going to go back a little bit, too.
3: Mine is not I'm an Iowa fan. Hello. Go Hawks. Mine's a shock surprised, you know, like I could see how that would be pleasantly surprising for a Nebraska fan.
2: Interesting.
0: Mm-hmm. So we'll take that up a little bit later on. But when we come back, I want to circle back to what Troy Dannon said in that ESPN quote.
2: Yes, I
0: want
2: to talk
0: Heather
2: about
0: Dinich.
2: This.
3: No, you can't have my yogurt.
0: So we'll do that next and get your thoughts on that as well as we continue. 402-951-1620. Has Nebraska had a quick trigger on coaches? Too quick a trigger, according to Troy Dannon. Next on 1620 The Zone.
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5: From the Plumride Time Saving Traffic Center, accident reported on Highway 370 at 48th. Stop and go on I-80 westbound between I-480 and 72nd. Then again on JFK southbound between Highway 370 and Childs. West Center Road from 108th to 84th is slowing down. 72nd from F to Harrison has some minor delays. I'm John Stanton.
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5: I'm not like into theft or anything, but it's like, you
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5: know.
6: Were you stealing? Were you stealing high street signs?
5: No, but occasionally there would be a sign that we, you know, thought was ripe for the taking, and you know,
6: like a political sign.
5: No, not like a political sign. Like maybe like some sort of a yield sign,
6: okay,
5: or something like that.
7: Connor Stallions would be proud.
5: J-Man writes in, Happer, I'm not into theft, but occasionally, you know, famously there is a couple. Now, I'm very forthright with you all, so I tell you when, you know, I own up, I fess up to things. You know, I've already told you, and frankly taunted Pancheros in Des Moines that I am the sauce thief.
6: Ah.
5: But they never do anything about it. They don't really seem to mind all that much.
6: And now, apparently, you need to steal some more sauce.
5: And now I need to steal more sauce. I'm due. I mean, we're a couple months away from the sauce.
6: No loyal listener driving through Iowa has not done this on your behalf.
5: I got an email last year when this information was spilled on the air that it was like, I am really mad about this. I'm calling the Pancheros, and I also think that you need to be fired. Or like suspended or something like
6: that.
5: And it got to our bosses and they were like, hey, what's going on here? Are they talking about your like, and I'm like, yeah, it's okay. I think, I mean, it's up to you. I guess you could fire me if you want. But I was like, it's all right.
6: I guess if you're going to go, the way that you want to go out is to be let go for stealing sauce from a restaurant.
5: I don't know the way I want to go.
6: Yeah.
5: I'm not sure. Maybe it'd be from an angry mob of people who are mad at me because they thought I was John Bishop.
4: 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KOZ and Bellevue, Omaha, Council Bluffs. This is 1620 The Zone.
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9: Not yet.
8: Not yet.
9: We'll get there.
8: Well, eventually we'll have the video. 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And podcasts, and there's news feeds, there's sports news feed. 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
9: And you'll be good to go.
8: Or for some of you who already have the original app, I believe you're given an option to update to the new app.
9: I did. That's how I found out about it. I got a push notification that said, feel free to update. And
8: there
9: I
8: you
9: did.
8: Go.
9: And I deleted the old one off my phone.
10: So it's also in the app store. You don't have the old one anymore.
9: Yeah, John.
10: Yeah, I know. I'm just reiterating.
8: Yeah, it's in the App Store. Just, you know, search 1620 The Zone. So, interview done this week at Big Ten meetings in their posh little playground.
9: We need to stop spending all this money, this wasteful spending.
8: Meanwhile,
9: while we stay at a $700 a night hotel on a cliff
8: in Rancho Palos Verdes.
9: Yeah.
8: I mean, you know,
9: that's three words.
8: When you got a town that's got three words, you know that there's some elitism going on here.
9: Let's build a new part of Omaha and call it Rancho Omaha.
8: See, when a person gets three names, you know they're an assassin. But when a town gets three names,
9: John
8: you know
9: Wolf's
8: it's
9: food.
8: Very, true. Very posh.
10: Lee Harvey
9: exactly.
10: Oswald.
9: Yeah.
8: But Troy Dannon, told Heather Dinich of ESPN.
10: Would you like graham crackers or crushed Oreos in your yogurt?
9: No, Nick, that's not what he said.
8: One of the things Nebraska has done that's harmed itself has been quick to react when things didn't happen soon enough instead of giving someone a chance who is, by definition, a program builder, the chance to actually build a program. That's different than inheriting a program that won 10 and then win 11 the next year. It's hard, especially when Matt walked into a program that hadn't been to a bowl game in 10 years. By definition, that's one of the bottom end of the Power 4 programs he walked into. I think he's done a great job getting us from A to B. The next hurdle is C. Now, I don't have the exact question that Heather asked, but I'm guessing it had something to do with, you know, giving Matt Rhule the contract extension.
9: Because that's the paragraph before. Dannon gave Rhule a two-year extension. Dannon said he made the decision because it's moving in the right direction after she wrote. I'll just read this paragraph. Dannon gave Rhule a two-year extension last October when Rhule was reported to be a candidate for the head coaching job at Penn State. But Dannon said he made that decision, quote, because it's moving in the right direction, end quote. For the first time since 2016, the Cornhuskers finished with a winning record during the regular season at 7-5. Yeah, and I'm with you. I would love to know the question because, and please don't take this as a negative way, the answer is a little defensive in that, like, hey, he's taken us here and now it's going to be the next step. But there does seem to be this, like, negative tinge to it a little bit, you know, where it's not like just a totally happy question. Why are you talking about firing coaches right now with Rhule and his success, right? Like, that's why I would love to know what the question was.
8: But the quote at the heart of it is that Nebraska harmed itself because they were too quick to react when things didn't happen soon enough.
9: Theo says Dannon likely referring to Riley.
8: Well, I mean, honestly,
9: he's the only guy that got canned super, super, super fast.
8: He was definitely the earliest to get canned.
9: Because what? So Solich coached for 6 years.
8: Yeah.
9: Callahan was 4. Bo was 7. Riley was 3. Frost was 4. And then a few games. 4.25.
8: I mean, I'll be honest with you, just going back through the mental Rolodex, the only firing I disagreed with in the moment was Frank Solich. Because I didn't think he was given an opportunity with the new coaches he was brought in that year
9: to fail or succeed
8: to see how good they never got a recruiting class. I mean, the whole point of Peterson wanting to get rid of him was that Solich can't recruit.
9: Yeah,
8: and they never really gave his new staff a chance to do that. So that's the only, I mean, and that's judging it from my perspective, but.
9: Yeah, the idea of soon enough is doing some heavy lifting here. Things didn't happen soon enough. Because in my opinion, I'm guessing in yours, there's a difference between firing a 9-win coach, which they did twice and people disagreed with it, and it because the success wasn't happening soon enough. I mean, those two guys coached a combined 13 years at Nebraska.
8: Correct.
9: Early, yes, I think what you're saying about Solich fits. It was early in the sense that the staff had changed. It was not early in his time at Nebraska. 6 years is a long time in college football. 7 years is even longer. It's 1 year longer. And by that point in time, again, whether or not you agree or disagree, to me it never felt like it was too soon in the traditional sense of, yeah, we just don't know what we have here. People either thought everyone who had an opinion on his firing thought they knew, you know, it's just what side of the fence do you come down on, right?
8: Yeah. And no offense, but this quote is ignorant of history. It just flat is. I guess if you want to argue, I mean, are we going back to Bill Callahan?
9: Yeah, nobody would say he was fired too soon. If anything, some people would say it took too long. I don't think anybody, and nobody that I can remember was like, oh, they should have given him more time.
8: I mean, you know, Bo has the best argument because he never had a losing season.
9: But again, that wasn't too soon.
8: But yeah, exactly. And that's why I say, I think this comment, I think there is a better way to defend your move than by saying, well, historically, Nebraska's worked too quickly on these coaches. I can't disagree more.
9: Yeah, one of the
8: I mean, with Riley, yes, that was only 3 years, but we all saw the writing was on the wall from day one.
9: Yeah. And then the writing was really on the wall by the time you got to October.
8: And then when you got to October of his final year and the boss was out.
9: Yeah.
8: That was a 2-month death march to the inevitable. And there was no chance Mike Riley would have had to pull off the heist of the century to be able to maintain his job
9: after
8: his boss had been fired and we already know the dysfunction that was going on.
9: Think about what Moose did
8: in that department anyway.
9: Think about what Moose did after that. He was going on radio shows. He went on Game Time with Nick Baugh and gave a long answer about his love for Scott Frost. You know, and it's like, wow, like that's
8: which is interesting because that happened before the meeting in Philadelphia.
9: Yeah, and yes, the pay meeting where his wife was like, honey. Remember, and this is not to pick on Sipple, but one of the things that Sip has often talked about is like at the end of the Bo era with Eichhorst, Eichhorst was never supportive. He was never publicly supportive of him. It's like, yeah, okay, what did Moose do then? I mean, he gave him the rope.
8: Yeah.
9: You know, he's like, enjoy this. Yeah, like to take that. Again, one of the things that Nebraska's done that's harmed itself has been to react quick to react when things don't happen soon enough instead of giving someone a chance who is by definition a program builder the chance to actually build a program. I mean, I'm trying not to be pedantic with it, but I'm obviously with you. That's not true.
8: No, it's not.
9: I would say the way that I would describe it is, I don't even know is rash the right word? They made a rash decision. It's not that. It was, they didn't, you know what it is. The people who made the decisions didn't like the guy. That's what it was.
8: Sure.
9: It's like a combination of personally they didn't like them and they were not reaching certain standards. But if anything, and I'm guessing this is where you were going to go next, this program has given guys a longer leash than I think you would realize, or maybe than we talk about. I mean, Frost especially had a long leash.
8: He had a very long leash.
9: He lasted 4+ years and he was... His best year was a 5-7 season. You know, if that's not... And look, I know, extenuating circumstances. I understand it. Frost was a different story entirely. But they gave that guy every opportunity to succeed. John writes in on the text machine, 402-951-1620. Dan is trying to justify the asinine extension. Doesn't some of this seem to be like... Like I used the word a few minutes ago, I'll say it again. A little defensive.
8: Well, of course it is because let's face it. Let's face it. A lot of people, and this is kind of what got the ball rolling on all the recent conversation anyway, was a lot of people zeroed in on the Rule contract extension and said, "Why did these guys do that?" A lot of national folks. We talked about it. You know,
9: that's true.
8: With a couple of columns that were written, with a podcast that was recorded. That, wow, these guys really, why did they need to do this?
9: Yeah.
8: And so I think that's part of where Dannon is coming from. The problem is that answer and the action that they took, they did not need to extend Matt Rhule. If Matt Rhule were still on his current contract, he would still have
9: 5 years.
8: 5 years left on it.
9: 26, 27, 28, 29, 30.
8: Like so if there was no contract extension at all, let's just pretend that October never happened, he'd still have 5 years left on his deal.
9: Which is a normal length for any, like, hey, I want to recruit and I want to tell them, even though everyone's going to transfer anyway.
8: Exactly.
9: But you could have gone into, if nothing happened, if they would have approached the recruiting class with no two-year extension, Matt Rhule could have said to a recruit, and this would not have been a lie, if you come here and you don't leave, as long as I'm not fired, I will be here. Or I don't leave, I will be here.
8: Sure.
9: Because my contract is defined as such.
8: Exactly. Exactly. It would have been better suited if Dannon would have said, generally speaking about college football, the lack of patience.
9: Yeah.
8: Because in my opinion... I think Nebraska showed the appropriate amount of patience in every preceding circumstance that preceded the hiring of Matt Rhule. Riley, again, was not... Mike Riley and Bill Callahan are probably the best two recent examples. And we all knew that neither of those situations were going to be allowed to continue because the guys that hired them... got unceremoniously kicked to the curb mid-season.
9: I mean, we talked
8: about
9: it.
8: There was no chance those coaches were going to stay. There was even if Osborne wanted to keep Bill Callahan, I don't think Callahan would have stayed.
9: We talked about it, whether it was this month or last month, when the whole toxicity thing popped up. That's why, like, I could not have disagreed more that this is the most toxic time. It was way more toxic on day one when Callahan got hired, and day one when Mike Riley got hired. It was an entirely different situation. And you're right. So, like, I think some people probably hear that and think, John, you're saying something ridiculous. I don't think you are. Now, I also am with you. I thought that it was the right move to fire Riley when they did, and it was the right move to fire Bill Callahan when they did. I don't think, especially Mike Riley, I do not think he could have pulled the nose up. I think that that situation was toast. It was absolutely so far gone, and in particular, you mentioned his athletic director was removed from the equation. Could Callahan have worked under Tom Osborne? Maybe, you know? I mean, they had some systemic issues at the time that very much showed itself on the football field. If he brings in a new defensive coordinator, could things have gone? I mean, look, he laid the groundwork for the Bo Pelini, you know, jump start in 2008, 2009, and a little more in 2010 with the roster that he left him. But, I mean, otherwise, those guys were in just untenable situations for the most part. And I'm with you. I think that this is... Man, John, the more that we talk about everything and the longer this offseason has gone on, I feel like there is this undercurrent. Maybe it's not even an undercurrent, but there is this frustration about this upcoming season and how there should be stakes to compare it to the college football playoff and regular season games. You want a game to have stakes. And if the playoff expands, the games are going to lose some stakes. The extension has added this layer, or it has removed stakes, it seems like, from this season. And I think that that's where people who are even sitting on the fence, but certainly those who are tipped over into negative territory, I think there's a large frustration that this season feels like they could be good, and that would matter, or they could be bad, but it won't matter. And we've never really been able to say that before. And I think that that's a part of, again, the defensive nature of this, you know?
8: But again, if October of last year had never happened, if we could just get the Men in Black zapper and make everyone forget about last October, and it never took place.
10: Everyone got to tell their own stories.
8: He'd still have, as of today, 5 years left on his contract.
9: And Hokie Skirt says something I couldn't disagree with more. He says, as much as we want to bitch about the contract extension, it was the right move. Remember, Matt Rhule is besties with the Penn State AD, and let's be real, if they didn't extend him, he'd be at Penn State. No, he would not.
8: No.
9: They were not going to hire him.
8: Every report that has come out
9: said they weren't even interested in him.
8: Has said that was never happening.
9: Yeah. Again, and I said this before they fired Franklin. I remember saying on this show, why would they even consider him? He's a lesser version of James Franklin. Oh, let's fire the guy who can't win the big game and hire the guy who can't win the big game.
8: Right.
9: And then a whole regular season goes by, and guess what Nebraska was unable to do? Win the big game.
8: Correct.
9: They didn't beat USC. They didn't beat Iowa. Yeah. You know, they didn't beat a lesser Penn State. They didn't beat Michigan. The ranked win stuff would have, for many reasons, kept him from getting hired. They were not interested in him.
8: Yeah, I mean, the sales job it would have taken convince Penn Staters.
9: Oh, man.
8: Hey, we're going to hire, you know the guy that can't win the big game? We're going to hire someone who's lost 20 straight ranked games.
9: Correct. Yeah. At least when Franklin loses them, they're top 10 games, you know?
8: So there really was not that big a threat.
9: Yeah.
8: And I get it. A lot of this is in hindsight, right? Maybe in the moment, it maybe felt like more of a threat. And you roll the dice. But now in hindsight, and unfortunately, we do have the benefit of hindsight, it looks like a panic move.
9: Mm-hmm.
8: And now you're stuck in it. And by the way, this whole segment is not to say, oh man, Matt Riley, wow. That was a Freudian slip. Mm-hmm. Matt Rhule is on a hot seat. No, he's absolutely not.
9: No, I mean, that's the point of this conversation. He's not on the hot seat.
8: But the point has been using Nebraska history against it when Nebraska history really hasn't spelled out that they acted too quickly or they harmed themselves by acting too quickly because there were some untenable situations.
9: Very much
8: that
9: so.
8: Were just not going to, they were not going to fix themselves.
9: No.
8: Here is Lane on the Prairie Flower Casino Zone Hotline. Good afternoon, Lane. You're on the zone.
11: Hey, John, Josh, Mr. Nick Grimm, how we doing?
9: What's up, Lane?
8: Good.
11: Hey, it's going well. Hey, you know, I can see where Dan is coming from. I mean, what else do? I mean, you know, Robin Washington kind of touched on it. He's just kind of like, that's kind of a subtle sales pitch for, you know, a guy that he's extended through quite a while with this contract. My thing is this, the fans are in, but we have seen 3 years of Novembers under Matt Rhule where a team, and I don't want to say they implode, but it's not good. So, like, when that happens at the end, where fans are left scratching their head, it does lead to some impatience about answers about how we can get better.
12: Mm-hmm.
11: And, you know, Matt Rhule likes talking about players and likes giving out these little slogans, and he likes going to events. And I think what fans want are, we want to see a plan implemented. It's kind of weird what I'm trying to say, but it's like, we need it. You know, Jason Peters said some things a few weeks ago on another station, and he's right. We don't need to be talking about the season in general or how great this player is playing. We need to talk about the process, and we need to take things as a team. Nebraska needs to take things game by game by game. And I want to see if they can do that this year, because I think it would really help them out. That's what the fans' lack of patience is right there.
12: Lane, appreciate the call. And here is where I do empathize with Matt Rhule. Because going back to Dannon's quote, you know, someone being a program builder. Rhule walked into a moment in time in college football that was extremely changed from the one he left a few years earlier. And while he came in as a program builder, he quickly pivoted off of that. And I think he's still chasing how to balance what he ultimately wanted, what he wanted to do in the beginning, with the new realities of the sport. And I remember talking about this in the moment. Can you still be a program builder in this day and age? And that was 3 years ago, and now things have changed even more in 3 years.
9: It's very hard.
12: Right? And so that's where I empathize with Rhule, because he might have been, you know, he might have been the right doctor at the wrong time in history, where he didn't have the right tools to fix the issue. And so now he's trying to improvise a little bit and trying to find that sweet spot of, I want to be a program builder. I want to bring guys in here. I want to build relationships and marry that with 1 year and 2 year rentals and people who are more transactional in their, you know, dealings with the school, where it's not about, man, I'm committed to you and I'm going to be here with you for as long as I can be, versus, hey, I'm just looking for a chance to start. I'm looking for a bag, and here we go. And Rhule is still trying to balance that. I know every coach is trying to balance that, but with Rhule especially, because he talked about it in his opening press conference. He hammered it home, and he drew back on his experiences from Temple and Baylor. I'm a builder. I'm a guy who goes out and builds projects. And doing that in this world is a harder thing to do.
9: Right,
12: and
9: coach, so wrong time.
12: It could be. It could be. But I'm willing to sit back and see. Well, I mean, there's no choice. I mean, he's connected for 7 years. But I'm very curious to see if this guy has the ability to be able to marry those two worlds.
9: I was talking about with somebody a few weeks ago, media member, who, you know, really is following the recruiting component.
12: Mm-hmm.
9: It was like 3 years ago, and what they were doing, those guys should have been like the base, the mayonnaise, if you will, of mm-hmm. this season. Mm-hmm. And a lot of them are gone. You know, a lot of those guys, it was like, oh, that's an interesting get. That's an interesting recruit. Like, all right, let's see how that works out. And now a lot of them are gone. And that was not supposed to be the case. You know, I made the comparison before, but, you know, you struggle in the NFL and now college football, it couldn't be more like it in a variety of ways.
12: Mm-hmm.
9: And so in a way it makes sense, sadly, you know, but I think you put him in any of the other scenarios of Nebraska football over the last 20 years, and I think he works out extremely well, you know, whereas
12: certainly better than current.
9: Yeah, I would say so, because I think what he did back then, you know, having a guy come in and being developed, like, think about again what Bo inherited. If that happened today, Callahan has all these dudes. They're all leaving. You know, Bo doesn't get Ndamukong Suh. Ndamukong Suh's leaving. Mm-hmm. He doesn't get Roy Helu. He doesn't mm-hmm. get Prince Amukamara. Like, mm-hmm. those guys are gone. And so, like, the players that were the backbone of the greatest defense in program history and the 2010 team, they, in today's version of college football, are long gone. Meanwhile, Matt Rhule in those eras is able to keep them and develop them, and suddenly it's 3-4 years down the road, and now they're being asked to contribute, just like what happened at his previous two stops. That's what's making this so difficult for everybody.
12: We will continue with more. 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I put out a post about it earlier. There's been some interesting conversation there. And we will roll on with more of The Grum right after this on 1620 The Zone.
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14: For your forecast this evening, it's pleasant, partly cloudy, highs around the low to mid 60s. Tonight, becoming mostly cloudy, lows in the lower 50s. Tomorrow morning, staying cool, chance of shower and thunderstorm. I'm meteorologist Ainsley Goble with KETV Newswatch 7.
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16: From the Plumride Time Saving Traffic Center, accident reported on Highway 370 at 48th. Stop and go on I-80 westbound between I-480 and 72nd. Then again on JFK southbound between Highway 370 and Childs. West Center Road from 108th to 84th is slowing down. 72nd from F to Harrison has some minor delays. I'm John Stanton.
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12: 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Is.
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1: Balls away. It's an end-over-end wobbler. Juwan Gross has the catch at the 40. Flag down. 45, 50, 45, 40. Into the 35.
2: 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Oh, my goodness.
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10: Our defense coming out and giving up touchdowns on the first drive of the second half. I'm going to lose my mind if I do.
6: That is terrible.
12: We've repurposed as the dumbass stupid turns to now just talk about the general dumbass stupid that's happening in the world of college governance. The latest, and we probably should have saved this for One Beer Friday so we could pour one out, but RIP, the SCORE Act. It's dead.
9: Folks.
12: It got pulled from the voting schedule. And the reason why, well, really didn't have to do as much with the lawmakers didn't like it. But did you hear about this, that it was, you know, recently, stick to sports, get the drops ready. There's been a Supreme Court ruling that had to do with congressional districts.
9: I've seen this. Yes.
12: Members of the NAACP and the Congressional Black Caucus have unleashed a barrage of criticisms against SEC university leaders for remaining silent as their state lawmakers pursued attacks on the Voting Rights Act. Thus, the Congressional Black Congress said, we ain't voting for your SCORE Act, even though it has nothing really to do with that.
9: Mm-hmm.
12: But it's just, it's typical Washington politics. You want something done, but you didn't do something for us, and so we're not going to do something for you.
9: I, of all of my opinions that I've said over the years that I feel like have aged the best, the one that I feel strongest about is not expecting any help from Congress on anything in relation to college sports. I am always on this train. Whenever it comes up, I always say there's no way in hell this is going to get through. And then people try to tell me, no, this could be the time. Maybe they're going to help this time. And for a variety of reasons. In this case, it's this reason. Other times, it's just, well, we didn't get to it. So I look forward to whatever the next act is that has a fun name, the Football Act, the NIL
12: well,
9: Act.
12: It might.
9: I'm going to say no way it'll happen.
28: College sports is going to be a lawless wasteland forever.
9: Forever.
12: Well,
9: that's what it's always been. It's Why is it going to change?
12: Well, and I apologize if I'm missaying his name wrong, but I think it's Jerry Moorhead or Jer, J-E-R-E. He is the president at Georgia.
9: Mm-hmm.
12: Had this to say today after an athletic board meeting, because you know the SEC is now having their meeting.
9: Is this about the championship game?
12: No, this is not about the playoff.
9: Okay, because he had another quote about, like, why doesn't Alabama just have played Georgia for the Natty?
12: Well, yeah.
9: Why don't we just make the SEC the Natty?
12: Because
9: you can't win in the playoff, bro.
28: True.
9: What else did he say? What Jer say?
12: If we don't get federal legislation, in my opinion, we're going to have to do this conference by conference because we can't allow the Wild West to continue any longer. I'm prepared next week in Destin, Florida, that's where the SEC is meeting, to be ready to vote on creating an SEC mechanism. Beware the SEC mechanism. We just cannot continue down this current path. We have waited months and months for Congress to act, and it
9: Definitely.
12: Hasn't occurred yet.
9: It'll happen next time, Jer. It will,
28: or
9: I
28: Jerry.
9: Promise you.
28: Well,
9: his name's Jerry. I'm going to call him Jer.
12: And this is on the heels of what the Big Ten was talking about this week, that they're going to, that they need to start looking into just saying, hey, we're going to govern this ourselves. We're going to set our own boundaries. We're going to be our own enforcement when it comes to NIL and, you know, how much cap you have and all of that stuff. We're just going to do this ourselves and, you know, let it go wherever it goes. And that means if we're going to allow our schools to have $50 million roster caps, then so be it.
28: All of this because we thought that players, their version of getting paid would just be doing a car dealership commercial.
9: That is what we thought 6 years ago, five, 6 years ago.
12: So.
9: Awesome.
12: There you go. The latest in the dumbass stupid turns.
9: I feel like this is a nice entry point into another one of our weekly segments, I Don't Care. Because I imagine a lot of our listeners are thinking, I don't care. Juan Claude says, who would have thought that the Confederate States of the SEC would rebel?
28: They want to secede from the NCAA.
9: They do want to secede.
12: Well, in this case, you have the northern states and the southern states both wanting to secede.
9: Oh, man, a hodgepodge. The Confederacy grows.
28: It's confusing.
9: The South will literally rise because now it's in the north.
28: How do you know who to shoot if there's no defined north and south?
9: Wow, Nick wants
28: in
9: to
28: a Civil War situation. Could you imagine the Civil War in the 1800s if it wasn't north and south? It was just town by town?
12: Well, I Don't Care is coming up next. Mine has nothing to do with any of that.
9: No, mine doesn't either. I can't wait. I can't wait to tell you how much I don't care.
12: All right.
9: I'm going to scream it from the mountains.
12: All right.
9: Segment.
12: Stand by for I Don't Care next on 1620 The Zone.
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4: From the Plumride Time Saving Traffic Center, accident reported on Highway 370 at 48th. Stop and go on I-80 westbound between I-480 and 72nd. Then again on JFK southbound between Highway 370 and Childs. West Center Road from 108th to 84th is slowing down. 72nd from F to Harrison has some minor delays. I'm John Stanton. This time-saving traffic is brought to you by Fernando's Omaha.
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26: I don't care.
30: I don't care.
31: I don't care.
32: I don't care.
9: I don't care about Nick using other songs as a bump.
33: You know what I don't care about? I don't care that ESPN, we got the quad box going now. We got a little SEC baseball,
9: hell
33: a little Big 12 baseball, some ACC baseball, and I was getting the crud kicked out of it, so I put on the ARCA race. Anyway.
9: I want to watch Iowa get the crud kicked out.
28: NASCAR, though.
33: That
28: adjacent.
33: You know, occasionally they'll, to introduce people to the analyst, they'll just put up a quick bio, you know, like... John Madden, former Super Bowl winning coach, Oakland Raiders. You know, they just
9: Nick Bopp played at Creighton.
33: They just did it for Kyle Peterson. Okay. Kyle Peterson's been working for ESPN for like 15 years. He is the voice of college baseball.
9: They do that for
28: It should say Kyle Peterson from ESPN.
9: They do that for like Charles Barkley on CBS.
33: They shouldn't. It's ridiculous.
9: So wait, what do you don't care about?
33: I just don't care that they do it.
9: Okay,
33: they shouldn't do it.
9: Oh, that's a weird complaint. I like it. I like learning. I like remembering some dudes.
33: It's Kyle Peterson.
9: Yeah, I know, but some people watch and they're like, who's that guy?
33: Well, then they should have. You know what? Google it.
9: All right, I got my I don't care. I hate it. You spoiled it a little bit, but you know what? I shouldn't have tweeted about it yesterday. I don't care about where state track takes place. My God, I can't believe that this, I mean, I guess I can believe it's an argument because everyone wants to argue about everything. But my timeline this week has been filled with Lincoln people saying, our place is better now. And Omaha people saying, we will not leave Burke, not enough room. I heard from somebody last night who was like, no way in hell they could do it in Lincoln. It's a great facility, but it's not big enough. But I don't care. I didn't respond to this person and say I don't care, but I don't care. I don't care. I don't care, John. I couldn't care less.
33: Yeah, if anything, there should be a fight not to host it. So it's like, well,
9: that
33: way we're not putting our people to sleep.
9: No, they stay awake. They think it's awesome. They think it's really cool. But I don't care. Wow.
33: Yeah, there has been a lot of this going on.
9: It has, man. It's this the Omaha-Lincoln rivalry.
33: This takes
9: me
33: back to the 90s when it was a big argument between Lincoln and Omaha over who should host state basketball. Basketball should be in Omaha.
9: Where did they want it? At the old whatever the hell it was called?
33: Well, I guess in this early 2000s, right after the Quest Center.
9: Bring it to Omaha.
33: The Quest Center open.
9: I care about that. Bring it to Omaha. Andy says, they just spent a ton of money to renovate Burke. Also, it's my high school, so eat it, Crime Town.
33: Well, pretty sure Burke holds more than the new Nebraska
9: track facility. That's the thing, and that's what I heard from somebody last night.
33: And I know there's a lot of people.
9: The facility apparently rocks, and this is not to say anything negative about Lincoln's facility. It's just that it just doesn't have enough room.
28: I care about something this week.
9: Oh.
28: Partially inspired by our friends on Happer and Schaefer. I don't remember when they talked about it, but they for sure talked about it. I care about kids on their scooters everywhere.
9: Oh!
28: Ride a bike. Why are so many... There's gangs of kids riding scooters in my neighborhood all the time. There's multiple kids on one scooter. That can't be safe. They don't wear helmets. Get a bike or put on a helmet. Be active.
33: Are you talking about these electric ones?
28: Yes! They're everywhere!
33: There is a little girl in our neighborhood who has been just tooling around on this little scooter, and I'm like...
28: Kids don't ride bikes anymore!
33: Why aren't you... There's no way.
9: Athleticness. You're just standing there. You're not even burning any calories.
33: Yeah!
28: Ride a bike!
33: Ride a bike!
28: I used to ride my bike all over Manning.
33: Ride a bike! I can't believe that someone would... waste the money.
9: Also,
33: on something that's more expensive than a bike. It's like, use your damn legs. It's pedal power. It's good exercise.
28: My little brother called me back at home. Okay. He called me and he's like, hey, I'm at the park or whatever back home. Do you know if those electric boxes that they use for people plug in their RVs to are on all the time? My scooter died and I need to get back to the house. I said, no. They're not on all the time. Maybe you shouldn't have driven your scooter if it was going to die all the way across town.
9: Mm. I will add this, too, on an eye care. If you're riding one of those things, if you're on the trail, if you're riding a bike, announce yourself, especially to people with dogs.
28: Mm-hmm.
9: I don't understand these idiot teenagers riding the scooters when people are walking dogs and they don't say anything.
28: Yeah.
9: Banks has almost gotten run over twice in the last week. Come on, kids.
28: It's becoming a problem. I see more and more kids with these scooters. They're getting their own little scooter gangs.
9: I think we need to do something.
28: And they go faster.
9: About this.
28: They go faster than a bike sometimes, and they kind of creep up at it. And they're driving
33: in
28: the street.
33: You know what? I would be all for this. Motorized vehicles, stay on the road.
9: Mm.
33: Human-powered things, stay on the trails.
9: Mm.
33: And never the two shall meet.
9: Sam writes, I watched 20 teens rip e-scooters down Maple on Tuesday.
28: Jeez.
9: At 5 p.m. Insane.
28: My God.
9: That is terrible behavior.
33: Yuck.
28: I bet none of them were wearing helmets either.
9: That is terrible behavior. Wow, Seth, Nick, best thing I've heard on the radio in months. Okay, that's a bit much. Incredible take. Move your stupid legs and burn some energy. You are 100% correct. That's the old man coming out of you that I like to see.
28: Just ride a bike.
33: The continued morphing of Nick into MAGA Mick. Nick.
9: No, this is just getting older.
28: I feel like this is a normal take to have.
9: Yeah.
28: To want kids to ride bikes.
33: Oh, I know it is.
9: And to announce yourself on the trail.
28: Right. Say, on your left.
9: Do you have anything, John?
33: I have one more thing. I don't care about the Diamond Cup.
9: What's that?
33: The Diamond Cup is apparently the latest, greatest thing to try to get people to care about college basketball in November. This is an event that would include the bluest of the blue bloods, like Kentucky and Kansas and Michigan and North Carolina. And they would have this in-season tournament. Oh, and guess what? They'd all be neutral site games.
9: Oh, you're mad because Creighton's not invited to the party? Is that why?
33: No, I am so tired of neutral
28: Grandpa.
33: Site games.
9: Didn't we do a whole segment earlier about how pumped you are for Vegas?
28: That's pretty neutral.
33: I wasn't pumped for Vegas. I was just explaining the...
9: Well, you participate in that.
28: Well, is Vegas still a neutral site for Creighton at this point?
33: Not anymore. It feels
9: excellent.
33: Like a home game.
9: You know what? Nick, fair. John, I acquiesce back to you.
33: I would, if I were president, one of my executive orders would be colleges have to now play on colleges.
9: So you would get rid of any of the holiday tournaments? Those are canceled?
33: Until we can study
9: this dumb bill.
33: Until we can get people to control themselves, I'd just be like, you know what? We're canceling all the neutral site games.
9: Mm.
33: We're making you play on campus again and appreciate the beauty of being in your own homes.
9: Wow. Not what I expected.
33: We have a neutral site epidemic in this country.
9: No, I definitely don't disagree with you there.
33: We just need to put a kibosh on it for like 5 years. To get people to remember what it's like to play. Like this week, I saw that Kansas and Villanova, they're doing a home and home. How awesome is that?
9: That's pretty
33: Villanova sick. Gets to play at Allen Fieldhouse, and Kansas gets to play in Philadelphia. It's probably at the Wells Fargo Arena, but whatever. At least it's there.
9: Only bummer is that neither team is as good as they were a handful of years ago, but it's still pretty cool.
33: I mean, it's Kansas and Villanova.
9: No, I know. Like I said, it's still pretty cool. I just wish they were a little bit better. They've taken a step back. That's I don't care.
33: That is,
9: and I care. Nick, excellent job by you. I've been getting annoyed by these e-scooters too. Again, it's not that they exist; it's that they're not announcing themselves, and they're just riding in weird places. Very strange.
28: Seeing two children on one scooter makes me nervous. Like if you wipe out in front of my house, I have to do something.
9: You know,
28: about
9: I saw
28: that.
9: A kid almost.
33: People used to double dip on the bikes too.
9: I almost saw a kid eat the curb the other day, and I was like, oh man, this would have really. Taken a lot out of my evening. I would have had to call the cops and had to deal with it. Ugh, thank God.
28: John, I would argue that riding on your friend's pegs
33: has nothing to do about this kid could have gotten hurt. It's like, oh, my day would have been inconvenient.
9: I always think about that when I'm running around the trail in wintertime, but it's like post-winter, but there's still ice, and I see the Yahoos out on the lake. I'm always like, if they fall through, I'm going to have to stop.
28: I would argue, John, that riding on your buddy's pegs, not getting pegged by your buddy.
9: Oh.
28: Riding on your buddy's pegs is safer than riding on the tiny platform scooter right behind him and holding on to him.
9: I would agree with that. Nick, what do you think of this from KD? The parents that buy the scooter should be arrested.
28: Well, don't arrest my mom.
9: But maybe they should be.
28: Not arrested.
33: I just
28: wear a helmet. Wear a helmet, announce
33: well,
28: yourself.
33: Well, at least this little girl who is riding around on her scooter is wearing a helmet. But again, why isn't it a bike?
9: Sam writes, but John, Thanksgiving week, Maui is one of my favorite Jay's memories. Yeah, and you want to take that away. You want that banned like Nick wants these children banned from society.
33: I just think all across college sports, there's too much neutral site. There's too much neutral site.
9: Mm-hmm.
33: We got to stop doing it for a while. Just got to stop doing it for a while. We got to quit it cold turkey. You can take it up later after you get divorced, and you have to go back to smoking again.
9: One Claude writes, John grew up before pegs.
28: Oh, John, did you never peg with your friends?
9: Kenneth says, back when pegging meant riding on a bike with your buddy. Yeah, those are the good old days.
28: If you had a friend whose bike had pegs on it, you're like, oh, hell yeah.
33: Mm. No, I think that's dumb. But you know what's not done? The happy hour. And coming up next,
9: happy memories.
33: When was the last time Nebraska football surprised you with a result on the field?
9: Excellent question.
33: 402-951-1620. You can join us as well on 1620 The Zone.
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2: From the Plum Ride Time Saving Traffic Center, stop and go traffic on the JFK southbound between Highway 370 and Chandler. I-80 eastbound, traffic jam from West Center to I-680. New road construction on I-680 eastbound from Pacific Street to West Center. I-80 eastbound from I-680 to 72nd is slowing down, as well as I-80 westbound between 13th and 72nd. We're getting ready for the rush. I'm John Stanton.
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3: Trinity Shad Series came to Creighton to play volleyball, and while that certainly is still on her agenda, the first-year Jay has already made Blue Jay history. Shad Series became the first CU athlete to win an individual track title when she won the Big East Long Jump Championship last week in Connecticut. Even more interesting was that Shad Series only started with the track team on May 2nd and won all three competitions she entered in. Now she gets to represent Creighton at the NCAA West Regionals at the end of May.
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0: through.
1: Happy Hour's on the air.
2: And welcome back. It's good to have you with us on this Thursday. Of course, we're heading into the long Memorial Day week. I've always said this is one of my sneaky favorite sports weekends of the whole year. I love the tournament baseball. Of course, this year, got Nebraska softball on the cusp of making a Women's College World Series, perhaps.
1: College World Series. We'll be here soon.
2: Well, I'm just talking about this weekend, Day weekend.
1: NBA playoffs?
2: Sure. And, of course, it's the biggest racing weekend of the season. You got Indy, you got Coke 600. Though I just remembered today, they're not doing the Monaco, Canada.
1: They moved Monaco because all the Indy people were like, but you can't have two races at one time. Even though Monaco happened at like 8 a.m. our time, and then Indy didn't happen until what, noon?
2: I kind of liked getting up early on Sunday and watching the Monaco.
1: Yeah, it was
2: even
1: great.
2: Though it's a boring race.
1: It's a terrible really race, but you get up, you watch Monaco, you watch the Indy, and then you can watch the Coke 600. It was the best day of racing.
2: It was. But as we bring you back here on this happy hour, some urgent breaking news. Kyle Busch has passed away. The two-time NASCAR champion died unexpectedly today at the age of 41. There was reports that came out earlier today that he had been hospitalized, but there had never been, nothing was specified as to why. There was just implication that he was hospitalized with a serious illness. And now a joint statement from NASCAR and Kyle Busch's family has announced that Kyle Busch has died at the age of 41.
1: Awful. An article from The Athletic mentioned that a couple weeks ago he had a pretty serious cough. And
2: yeah.
1: He was kind of, he thought he was getting over that.
0: So from his account, the family just tweeted a statement. Kyle has That was from this morning.
2: Yeah.
0: A severe illness resulting in hospitalization. Man. Awful.
2: Yeah, very surprising news. Very shocking news.

0: And of course, one of the more, I mean, certainly one of the more polarizing, he was the kind of guy that people loved to hate.
1: Mm-hmm.
0: Because, you know, he just had an attitude about him. He was aggressive. For a while there, he was winning all the freaking time.
1: Mm-hmm.
0: And then, of course, later on, and you see this with a lot of people, if they were disliked early on, as they get older and become like the old man of the sport, you start to get more fans because they like, you know, they remember the good times. And so it kind of changes. They go from being heels to faces. And I thought Kyle Busch had started to become that. A lot more people had started to like him and wanted to see him win again because they hadn't seen him win in a while. It's a really weird dynamic. It works sometimes.
1: When I was growing up, because I grew up in mostly the Chase era of NASCAR, Kyle Busch's first season was 2004-ish? 2003, 2004?
0: Yeah.
1: He was, before I started hating Jimmy Johnson, he was like the first driver that I went against for whatever reason, probably my dad. But, I mean, like you just said, as I've gotten older and as he's kept racing, I've started to look back at his achievements because he's a great driver, obviously, great racer. The one NASCAR race my dad and I ever went to was at Iowa Speedway. I don't even remember what year. But Kyle Busch was driving the Monster Energy car, and he ended up winning that race, and it was really cool to see that in person, seeing him win.
0: He is
2: pretty awful.
0: He is the, when you add the other two series, of course, there's the Cup Series, which is the highest series. There's the O'Reilly Auto, it's now called O'Reilly Auto Parts Series. That's the like the AAA level, and then there's the Truck Series. He has over 200 wins.
1: Even his last race.
0: 234 wins in the three. That's most all time.
1: His last.
0: In the sport.
1: Was it truck race at Dover? He won that race.
0: He won. He recently won.
1: Yeah, he won his last truck race. Mm.
0: So just getting this word down over the break, Kyle Busch, two-time NASCAR champion, dead at the age of 41. So, awkward transition, yeah, but, I mean, obviously we have to acknowledge, you know, the big story that's happening this hour. But I was thinking about this yesterday, and that is that if Nebraska is to make a jump this year, they're to make a jump. In my opinion, a jump would mean a 9-win season, 9 or better. 9 or better is definitely a jump. I'm not saying they have to make a jump or else, you know, Matt Rhule's in trouble. I'm just saying if we're going to classify 2026 as a year where Nebraska football made a jump.
2: 8-4 is a step, 9-3 is a jump.
0: Yep.
2: Yeah. I think that makes sense.
0: If they get to get there.
2: Got a step before you can jump.
0: They're going to have to pleasantly surprise Husker fans in at least a game. Because if you think about it, you know, there's the three games against the playoff teams, last year's playoff teams, Indiana, Oregon, Ohio State. You also got Iowa on there.
2: On the road.
0: On the road. Winning any of those games, I think today, if we were to look,
2: on the road?
0: If we were to look at it today, 5 o'clock in the afternoon on May the 21st, we would look at it as a surprise. Pleasant surprise.
2: 9-3 means... let's just use those five teams in a hell. Throw Washington in as well, but I think the five is suitable. Three playoff teams, two road games against Iowa and Illinois. It would mean some combo of 2-3 against those teams. So at least 2-3, because maybe you lose to one of the lesser teams and you go 3-2 against that group. So you're getting at least 2 wins out of that collection of teams. And again, maybe it's one of the playoff ones. Maybe it's Iowa. Maybe it's a combination. You know, maybe it's just Iowa and Illinois. But those are road games against teams that have had Nebraska's number. And in particular with Iowa, they've only lost to you one time in the last decade. And that was in 2022. And so that would require a road win. I mean, that would be much like that win was.
0: Mm-hmm.
2: You know, that was maybe that's the answer for a lot of people. Maybe that's the last time that they truly surprised us. But it was also lost in the fall to all of Rhule was hired the next day. And it just kind of has gotten forgotten.
0: Right.
2: You know.
0: So I asked the question today on Twitter and I ask it now. When is the last time Nebraska pleasantly surprised you with a result on the field? And I told you earlier, my answer, because I'm thinking about where I was in the moment and how I thought about the game going in. And I get it. It's a pretty broad question. I mean, you know, obviously Nebraska winning on a Hail Mary against Northwestern could be a big surprise, right?
2: Mm-hmm. Mm-hmm.
0: So the way I looked at the question or thought of the question was, it's a game that going in, I felt like they're not going to win this game. And then they did. And the last time I remember feeling surprised that Nebraska won is 2005 Colorado.
2: Mm.
0: The Restore the Order game. That's the game. That was a game where it was
2: because
0: Colorado had already clinched the North. Not that they were a great team because they were about to get eviscerated by Texas the following week. But in that moment, with the program being what it is and where Colorado was and just the vibes around Nebraska football, because you know Nebraska football that year, they got pummeled by Kansas. They were just kind of there, you know? Well, they weren't as bad as 2004, but they really weren't like... They didn't really wow anybody.
2: Well, in the game before, they had played Kansas State. They finally won. They finally clinched a bowl berth. But
0: right.
2: It took weird extenuating circumstances. Zach Taylor gets knocked out. Harrison Beck burns his red shirt and comes in. They're coming off of, a 3-game losing streak before that. And, yeah, I mean, of all the games where people expected Nebraska to beat Colorado in that era, that wasn't one of them.
0: And I get it. Nebraska's had other upsets. One of the popular answers that was out there was Michigan State in 2015. And certainly...
2: Yeah, Tyler just texted that.
0: Certainly how they won it was a surprise. I just don't remember feeling that shocked about it.
2: Well,
0: of it was it was a home game, it was a night game.
2: The point spread was super small.
0: It was a small point spread, and I wasn't overly enamored with that Michigan State team. I didn't think that Michigan State team did not look like a playoff team, though they ended up being a playoff team.
2: I have no proof of this because it's a podcast from 11 years ago, but we talked about it that week, and you and I both thought Nebraska had a chance to win the game. And so while I don't know if I picked them to win, I thought that they could. And so it was a surprise only in that I didn't think that they would, but I definitely thought it was a large possibility. I thought that there was going to be a lot of Oregon response in there, but was there Oregon 2016 response? Because I thought that was a game that I thought they were going to win. That week,
0: JB says either 2015 Michigan State or 2016 Oregon.
2: I thought they were going to win the Oregon game.
0: I don't remember being that surprised about that either.
2: Again, that was.
0: And
2: also,
0: I'm trying to put myself into that moment versus now how I look back on it.
2: Yeah.
0: Because looking back on it, that was not a great Oregon team, obviously. But I just watching the game, sitting there watching the game, being genuinely surprised by the result.
2: And again,
0: Colorado 2005 is the last one that I remember being pleasantly surprised that they won.
2: So I'll give you a more recent one before I go to my actual answer. The more recent one is the game that I literally just brought up a couple of minutes ago. Are we sure that the answer is not the 2022 Iowa game, given
1: that was mine?
2: That was a terrible Nebraska team.
0: They were 3-8. But again, not a huge point spread.
2: It was like 10 points.
0: I don't remember being that surprised by it. And again, now that was one game I didn't get a chance to see any of it because we were flying back from Hawaii.
2: Nice brag.
0: So we took off and Nebraska had the early lead and then spent the whole time and I didn't have internet on the plane.
2: Yeah.
0: So it wasn't until we landed in San Diego where I was able to pull up the phone and I do remember thinking, oh, they won. How about that?
2: Yeah.
0: I just didn't feel that shocked that they could do it.
2: Okay. So here's my answer. Because I also, again, and maybe this is just me not remembering well, but I didn't think that it was like that crazy. It was crazy in that they were like dominating and finally, you know, scored some points. 2010 Oklahoma State. And the reason why is
0: 2010 Oklahoma State.
2: This followed the Redout Around the World loss to Texas, 20-13,
0: mm-hmm, mm-hmm.
2: where Nebraska looked inept on offense. They scored 6 points. They got to 13 because of a Eric Haig crazy punt return or kick return for a touchdown. But otherwise, the offense could not have looked worse in that game.
0: Yeah.
2: And, you know, I'd been pretty high on that team throughout the first month and a half of the season. I thought that they were going to kill Texas. I think on my college show, I picked them to win like 40-3. I thought they were going to bludgeon them. And then instead, they got bludgeoned. And so the next week, they're going on the road, and they're playing another ranked team. And it was like, wow, I don't think that they're going to be able to get this done. And not only did they win, but to kind of fit with what you're talking about, how they won. Taylor Martinez had his best day as a passer.
0: Mm-hmm.
2: They score 51 points. If anything, the surprise is the defense gave up 41 in regulation. But they could not have responded in a better way. Mm. And immediately I was all back in on, let's go, 2010 can turn around and this can end up turning into a really, really good season.
0: Yeah, I guess the only reason that one didn't qualify for
2: Matt
0: me...
2: Matt said the same thing. That's awesome.
0: The only one... Because I had seen what they did in the first three games, right? You know, they destroyed K-State, they destroyed Washington... That I saw the potential in there. And so I never felt that game didn't feel like a big surprise to me. I thought they could win it. And listen, there have been other games, you know. I'm trying to put myself in the spot of going into that game, I thought there's no chance they're going to win. There's no chance that they're going to win. And for whatever reason, and a lot of it was, you know, it was still early in the Callahan era, and it didn't look like the experiment was necessarily going that well. And let's face it,
2: Busted had a lot of success.
0: And Colorado, and you know, that's coming off a stretch there where Colorado...
2: They were 3-1 against Nebraska in the last four.
0: Exactly. And the year before that, you know, they had a chance to get to a bowl game, and Colorado, you know, didn't thump them, but... weren't really threatened.
2: Jordan says, what about the bowl game against Georgia? Now, again, you don't have to believe me here, but I actually bet on Nebraska to win on the money line, and for me at the time, a very sizable bet.
0: Yeah.
2: I was really confident, and I can't explain why. Maybe I bought into the, well, they got to win this one to get to 9. They got to get to 9-4. But, you know, that Georgia team at the time was really good, and so when they didn't make it to a good bowl game, I thought, well, they're probably not going to, you know, be super jazzed about this one. And so I thought that they were going to win that game, you know? I put my money where my mouth was at the time. And so that one didn't shock me as much. It's hard. It's a great question because it's, in a way, difficult to answer. Because I think all fans, deep down, even when they're at their most pessimistic about a game, say, but yeah, it could happen. You know, like last year, for me as a Cowboys fan, the most down I was on any game last season was the Packer game. I thought that Green Bay was going to run them off the field. And Dallas should have won. Instead, it turned into a tie. You know, it deep down, did I even believe it could happen? Not really. Not until the game started unfolding. And even then, it still was like, yeah, going into the second half, did I really believe it? No, not really. And so I think that's the fun part about this is it's hard still right now, even in, you know, in those days, in like 05, 04, 03, when they had their rough games, I still always talked to myself, well, they could figure it out.
0: Yeah.
2: But that Colorado game, like... they'd had so much success against them in the last few years.
0: Yeah, this is not a right or wrong answer. This is how you felt.
2: For sure.
0: This
2: yeah.
0: is how you felt. And you're like, wow, I am stunned, pleasantly surprised that this happened. So that's why even like Robin's answer from last hour, I thought was a good one because...
2: Which one did he say again?
0: It was Wisconsin when they clinched the bowl bid.
2: That's a great one, yeah.
0: And it wasn't necessarily that they won... That was part of it, but most of it was how dominant they were when they won, because that was a game that Nebraska always lost. They always lost to Wisconsin, and with a chance to get to a bowl game, they always failed. Well, in this case, they were never really threatened.
2: I think the stat going into that game was that Nebraska, with a fifth win, was 0 in their last 8, 9, or 10 games to get to bowl eligibility. And they were coming off of 4 straight losses that season, where again they started 5-1, and suddenly they're 5-5, and that was the whole MAGA tomato, you know, the MAGA hat situation or whatever, eating a tomato. Like that was that game, and you get to that point of the stretch, and I think that's a good pick from Robin. They were a better team than Wisconsin, and so I think going in, the only thing that I can remember now, a year and a half later, was I would be shocked just because they always lose to Wisconsin, but they were the better team otherwise.
0: Hollow Point trying to bring us down. What a sad question. pleasantly surprised by a Nebraska win. It used to be name a loss in the last decade that pissed you off.
2: Yes, that's not the... We can't do

0: Yeah.
1: I was trying
0: Mid
1: to be,
0: at best.
1: I was trying to be complimentary.
0: I don't take compliments well.
1: Okay.
2: Really? That's too bad.
1: What do we have in content today, John?
2: Well, let's see.
1: Actually, what do we have in content today?
2: What do we have in content today?
1: I'm literally asking.
2: I'll tell you what we have
1: in
2: content.
1: Not in the fun, you know, quippy way that I normally ask.
2: The Spurs are doomed.
1: Oh, wow. Already.
2: Husker softball starts in a few hours.
1: Ooh, already.
2: The Northwestern media cabal is at it again.
1: Uh-oh, what did Wilbon say this time?
2: Well, Wilbon was present when it was said.
1: He was in the room where it happened?
2: We have to reset the marquee.
1: The Cubs?
2: Nick's going to be excited.
1: Ooh.
0: Are we talking about the Canadian Grand Prix?
1: No.
2: Close.
0: I think I know what this is.
2: You'll find out next.
0: Mm.
2: But before we get, really quick, before we get to that, I meant to get to this yesterday and didn't.
1: Oh.
2: But Kalshi. I learned what a Kalshi was.
0: A Kalshi.
1: Mm-hmm.
2: Did you see that Kalshi put out a list of the top NCAA football coaches of all time? Nick Saban and Bear Bryant topped the list. Newt Rockne, Bobby Bowden, and coming in at number 5, Tom Osborne. Now, I'm not here to argue the list. Some people in the mentions when I posted this were arguing about, well, where's this guy and where's this guy?
1: Dabo
2: and this guy should
1: seven.
2: Be higher.
1: This list is invalid. Screw you, Kalshi.
2: The list is invalid because what in the hell are they using for a thumbnail photo of Tom Osborne? It looks like AI Jimmy Johnson.
1: Oh, I was going to say it looks like Mike Johans.
2: It could be AI Mike Johans. They got all of the other faces correct. But what the face that they assigned to Tom Osborne, and I tried to zoom in on it, it's not the best picture quality in the world.
1: Pixelated,
2: but yeah. It looks nothing like Tom Osborne. It looks like someone...
1: Down with Kalshi.
2: Plugged into AI. Hey, what... Tom Osborne.
0: Or do you think they just Googled Tom Osborne and they found a guy that... They just found a guy named Tom
2: Osborne.
0: It might
2: be a real estate agent in Toledo.
0: He kind of looks like a real estate agent from Toledo.
1: That guy would definitely sell you a home. 10% above market price.
0: Mm-hmm.
2: And these are the people that want to sell me on Matt Rhule being coach of the year.
1: Exactly, those kind of people.
0: They want to predict you on it, John.
1: Matthew and Jordan say that it looks like Mac Brown.
3: Ah, Mac Brown.
2: Let's take a look at that again. You know what? It could be.
1: That might be Mac Brown.
2: It could be.
1: And that guy would love selling you things. That's
2: oh,
1: what they
2: God.
1: Always call
2: oh,
1: him
2: yeah.
1: a salesman.
2: He was... He's a huckster.
1: Yep.
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7: For your forecast this evening, it's pleasant, partly cloudy, highs around the low to mid-60s. Tonight, becoming mostly cloudy, lows in the lower 50s. Tomorrow morning, staying cool, chance of a shower and thunderstorm. I'm meteorologist Ainsley Goble with KETV Newswatch 7.
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9: From the Plumride Time Saving Traffic Center, stop and go traffic on the JFK southbound between Highway 370 and Chandler. I-80 eastbound, traffic jam from West Center to I-680. New road construction on I-680 eastbound from Pacific Street to West Center. I-80 eastbound from I-680 to 72nd is slowing down, as well as I-80 westbound between 13th and 72nd. We're getting ready for the rush. I'm John Stanton.
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12: Our boy Farron is doing this Miami Boston College.
13: I don't believe it.
12: Game.
13: Phelan's at the bottom of that pile.
12: And he and Roxy are eating ice cream during the broadcast. They got the big old malt.
14: That is shakes. Awesome. By the way, Iowa lost 8-1.
12: Shocking.
14: Yeah. They weren't very good this season. But, you know, it is very good.
15: What's that, Nick?
12: What?
14: Nebraska softball.
15: Oh.
14: They're 2 hours away from the Supers. They going to pick up a win tonight and get to one win away from the Women's College World Series?
12: I'm going out on a limb here.
15: Uh-oh, you're going to say no.
12: Well, this is the nice. Ruby Malin, who is from Scutt, Omaha girl. She's Oklahoma State's top pitcher.
15: Mm-hmm.
12: I think Oklahoma State wins tonight. I think Nebraska's going to have to do it in three.
15: Okay.
12: Nebraska's bats have been a little chill
15: They've
12: here lately.
15: They've been quiet. Quiet as
12: and
15: a mouse.
12: This might be, if there was a night to get them, this would be the night. I think Nebraska wins it in three, but I think they have to come back from 0-1 down after tonight.
15: I think they take care of business. I think the bats wake up. I think they score 6 runs and win 6-2.
14: Sounds pretty arbitrary.
15: I mean, every prediction is arbitrary. Who actually knows, unless you're a soothsayer, of which I am not?
14: You know what you are, though?
15: awesome and cool.
14: Somebody who's been trying to convince us that the Spurs-Thunder series is going to be great, so no. Well, San Antonio has already missed De'Aaron Fox due to an ankle sprain, and now their guard Dylan Harper's hamstring gave out last night. Should we put the Spurs to bed now?
15: I think that that would be a really stupid idea, but, you know, I work with idiots, so you two will probably put this series to bed. You know, it's possible to
12: overcome. I put this series to bed because it's in the inferior West.
15: Wait, I thought the West was the good conference.
12: No, it's the East, man.
15: Oh, I forget when we get into content that you turn into the East podcast guy.
14: East honk.
15: Yeah. No, it'll be fine. It'll be fine. The game was still close last night for a while. Close-ish.
12: Yeah, but Stephon Castle's not playing well. He's turning the ball over left and right.
15: I know.
12: And by the way, let's put a pause in just here in just a moment because I want to show this.
15: What is this?
12: This is a montage of SGA flops from last night.
15: Oh, nice.
12: Watch some of these. These are crazy. He shoots. Oh, look. Oh, I fell. Pulls up, elbow. Oh, no, I fell again. Gets the foul call. Here's another one. Oh, look at me just flying into somebody. Flop. Here's another one from the elbow. Oh, I landed, but he made me land funny.
15: They didn't call a foul there, at least.
12: I mean, this is a flop fest. He can't take a jump shot without going to the ground. Literally can't. I understand why so many people are triggered by this man and this team.
15: He's annoying as hell. That whole team is annoying as hell.
12: I've got a...
15: Go Spurs, go.
12: I've got a solution. Tell me what you think of this.
15: Ban him from the NBA?
12: No.
15: Okay.
12: Just for flopping in general. Each team gets 2 flop challenges. So what happens, let's say the ref calls a whistle on your team for a foul. And you think your guy was victimed by a flop, you can use a flop challenge. And the official can do one of 3 things. They can either uphold the call and say, no, it's legit. They can say, well, the foul still counts, but it wasn't an egregious, and so we play on. Or,
15: but if the foul still counts...
12: Well, that's what I mean. The foul count. I mean,
15: I guess the first 2 options are both the foul still counts, right?
12: Right, but the last option, if they determine it's a flop, the foul is wiped off the board and the flopper is ejected.
15: Oh wow, that's pretty harsh.
12: Out of the game.
15: I don't think I'd go that far. What if the
12: Why not?
15: What if the flopper, you awarded him a foul, and so he got a foul for flopping?
14: The flopping foul.
15: I think you got to punish him. Throwing him out of the game, I think, is ridiculous.
12: Yeah, but if you really want to get rid of this stupid practice...
15: I know, but man, that's you know...
12: You got to stop the flop.
15: That's like throwing him into the guillotine, you know? It's just a little too much for my taste.
14: It worked out for the French.
15: It did.
12: Before they surrendered.
14: The only flopping I like is the bacon on my plate with my eggs.
12: Mm-hmm. Oh,
14: floppy
12: that,
14: bacon.
15: Only bacon John likes is the one that falls to pieces if you set it down a little too hard.
14: John likes his bacon nuked, like with a bomb.
15: Ha-ha!
14: Sitting next to that horse's ass Mike Wilbon, Mike Greenberg, one of the Northwestern Metal Cabal, spat out his disgusting factoid.
16: Like 12 to 15 minutes in our second hour today to continue this conversation. And very quickly, just to make the point that Michael made, going back to 2014, if there had been 24 teams in the playoff, Northwestern would have made it 4 different times.
17: I'm all for that.
16: And I will mention to Will Compton, if he's watching, Nebraska would have made it 0 different times. Okay, we continue.
15: Wait, so what are we mad about here?
12: Because
15: Greeny is not a 2014 guy. He said that it would be like the worst thing to ever happen.
12: Yeah, but he's
15: humanity.
12: he's taking pot shots because he's being a Northwestern geek sitting next to his fellow Northwestern geek who already wanted to kick Nebraska out of the conference.
15: I'm not going to be mad about that. If I got mad at somebody for making fun of Nebraska, I would have to change how I operate. So I stand with Greeny.
12: What? Josh Peterson stands with Greeny, trash-talking Nebraska. You heard it here first.
15: Next time I do it, remind me that I'm like Greeny.
12: I hope you dorks out there on the scrolls are listening. There's your real enemy right there.
15: Well, yeah, I mean...
12: Right there, that guy. Not the guy in the middle, the guy on the other side.
15: Well, Baymont says that I'm an SGA apologist. No, I'm not. I just don't want him thrown out of the game. I said give him a foul.
14: Because you're apologizing.
15: No, I'm not apologizing. I just think that'd be ridiculous. I want the Stars to play.
12: Well, then don't flop.
15: I agree, but like
12: that's as simple as
15: that's
12: that.
15: That's too harsh of a punishment.
12: No, it's not.
15: Yes, it is.
12: If you want to get rid of flopping, which is embarrassing.
15: Yeah, it's embarrassing. It's bad. But
12: throw him out.
15: That's ridiculous.
14: No, Mr. H shouldn't be killed. He needs a trial.
15: No, we cannot do that.
12: Now SGA is Mr.
15: NFL players grab the helmets of opponents sometimes, and we don't demand that they get thrown out.
12: Well, that's not flopping.
15: But it's really bad. It can hurt a guy. It can twist their neck. You guys are crazy.
12: I love this. I love this rule.
15: I don't.
14: You're the Mr. H apologist.
15: Oh, right. Settle down.
14: Reset the marquee outside Sanford Stadium. It's been 0 days since Georgia Bulldog or UGA football alum has been arrested for a driving offense. Eagle star and former dog Nolan Smith was arrested for doing 135 miles an hour in Georgia, nonetheless. Is it too late for an intervention?
15: You cannot... How do they keep doing this?
14: Do we know what he was driving?
15: I don't know how that they keep doing... No, that's a good question.
12: I'll look it up. I don't know if we have the vehicle.
15: You can take the player out of Georgia, but you can never, ever take the Georgia out of the player.
12: 2026 Lamborghini.
14: Oh, gross.
15: And did you say, Nick... I just got a text, Mr. H alert. Did you say, 135?
12: 135.
15: That is a ridiculous speed. I cannot fathom driving that fast on a regular road. Although, and I know some who's probably listening around. I do it all the time.
14: It is kind of slow in a Lambo.
15: It's kind of, see, Nick is one of
12: none of you have any business doing 135 on the road. On the public road. You want to do that? Go rent a racetrack and go out there and kill yourself to your heart's content.
15: All right, you said it about SGA, kick him out. Sorry, Nolan. You're out of the NFL. We're removing you from the league. We got to prove a point with these players, John. And the Eagles should be fined, and we should take a draft pick or two away, too. Oh, that's too far. But a flop is get him out of the game forever.
12: Yeah, I'm just... No, just eject him from that game.
15: Mm. Chance writes, Greeny not liking Compton is the most relatable thing about him. John Bishop here for Will Compton.
12: I think he likes Compton.
15: Who?
12: Green.
15: Yeah, he probably just...
12: That's why he's teasing him.
15: Yeah.
14: If you're going to break laws in an expensive Italian supercar, why would it be a Lamborghini? Ferrari!
15: You're so obsessed with this.
14: Ferraris
15: are
14: better.
15: Why not a McLaren?
14: Lamborghini... Well, that's not Italian.
15: Why not a Ford?
14: Lamborghinis are designer cars.
15: Why not a Chevy?
12: Because the car would break at 135.
15: Why not a Volkswagen?
12: Speaking of Mr.
14: Show me a Volkswagen supercar. Speaking of the Peach State, Georgia men's basketball picked up a $10 million... Picked up what?
15: Oh, wow, that's weird.
12: Picked up a $10 million from Adam...
15: Picked up $10 million.
12: Oh.
14: Okay. From Adam Wexler, founder of DFS operator Prize Picks. To quote Star Wars Episode 1, I'm not going to do it with the accent, though, because that's problematic.
15: It's an alien. You're not allowed to say...
14: An alien who sounds suspiciously like an Asian stereotype.
12: Oh, good grief.
14: Is that legal?
15: Yes. I never thought he did.
12: No.
15: I just thought he sounded like an alien.
12: He just sounded like an idiot.
15: Legal?
14: I'm sure you think Watto sounds okay, too.
15: Okay, now that he is problematic.
12: Now we know why Disney screwed everything up. We can't keep people from Nick getting mad.
15: Misa, you can't do Jar Jar?
14: You shouldn't do Jar Jar.
15: Why not? Who is he supposed to be?
12: Oh, my God.
15: He's an alien!
14: Mm.
15: What? I don't even know what race he's supposed to be. That makes you problematic because you do.
12: This is ridiculous.
15: I seriously don't know what... What's
12: illegal for Adam Wexler giving $10 million?
15: The issue that I have... DFS donating $10 million... it's just all kind of icky. This guy's donating to a college, even though we just had this whole thing with Sorsby, Daily Fantasy Sports, money. It's just icky. To me, it's icky.
12: So what if it's someone who runs a chain of weed stores?
15: No, that's not icky. That's cool.
12: Oh, that's okay, but not gambling.
15: Well, that's not... The integrity of the game is not affected because of marijuana.
12: What if someone is high and forgets the play call?
15: That's on them, I guess. Yeah, that's a personal choice. Chance wrote Little Annie, which made me laugh.
14: Hasbro has a licensing deal with F1 to make an F1-themed Monopoly game. Is it too late to add this to my wedding gift registry?
15: What on earth?
14: So, we talked about this last night on Formula Friday. Instead of when you pass go
12: on a Wednesday,
14: you don't get $200, you win the stint, and then there's like, it's basically not Monopoly. It's
15: Is
14: weird.
15: Is it even Monopoly?
14: It doesn't feel like Monopoly. Like, you race
15: but
14: across
15: it is
14: the
15: Monopoly.
14: Season. Sorta, mechanically, kinda.
15: No, but I meant
14: really.
15: Like it's called Monopoly.
14: Yes, it's called Monopoly, but it doesn't play the same. It seems like it doesn't play the same.
12: Oh,
14: as
12: so
14: Monopoly.
12: It's not going to play the same? I thought it was just Monopoly, but using Formula One pieces and Formula One street name. You know what I'm saying?
14: Yeah, no, track they have names. F1 tracks, but like I said, when you pass Go, that's kind of how you win the whatever. It's not. It's like doing laps.
12: Well,
14: it's
12: there's
14: not like,
12: there's the first problem. You said pass.
14: John, they do that now.
15: All right, so I'm trying to figure out what the board game. I'm confused by what Nick is saying. Like, what happens when you pass Go? You don't get $200?
14: Yeah, I need to find the press release on the F1 website. It's really goofy.
15: Okay, I'm looking at it right now.
12: Are you wanting to play this game?
14: Out of curiosity.
15: Okay, so when you pass Go, okay, I don't. Oh, if I have to read for free, I have to put in an email.
14: Okay.
15: I just want to see the damn board.
14: I got it. Players race around every location on the calendar, battling for championship points and wins as the season goes on. Instead of collecting $200 on Pass and Go, players choose their favorite F1 team and race their helmet tokens around the board's central track, competing to win the Monopoly Grand Prix.
12: Wow, this feels very complicated.
14: Yeah. Right?
15: I won't be playing this with you, Nick. Don't invite me over for your Monopoly party.
14: Seems like something I would play once out of curiosity and kind of shove in the corner.
15: Hmm.
14: Trouble has hit the world of competitive eating. Joey Chestnut, the defending and 17-time champion of the Nathan's Hot Dog Eating Contest, will compete this year on probation. No, not because he ate vegan dogs. Haha.
15: I wonder who wrote that one.
14: But because he slapped a guy. What?
15: Who did he slap?
14: A guy.
12: He was accused of slapping a man in the face during a night out at a bar. He entered a guilty plea on April 20th and was sentenced to 180 days of probation.
15: Oh, so he's like the Nolan Smith of the hot dog eating contest. In football, you drive cars fast. In the hot dog eating world, you slap people. And that makes him on probation.
12: Richard Shea, the guy who always wears the goofy hat and the founder of Major League Eating, said this incident did not violate Major League Eating's code of conduct. I mean, just think of that. Major League Eating's code of conduct.
15: Oh, my God.
12: As it occurred outside any organizational event or activity, and it was addressed by local authorities. So thank God Joey Chestnut, Joey Jaws, is still going to compete in our Nathan's Hot Dog contest.
15: I forget. Are you a fan of this thing?
12: I have watched it.
15: I have too, but like, do you watch it still? Like, are you still a fan
14: Where
15: of it?
14: Where do you watch it?
15: It's on ESPN.
12: Yeah, they really? Air it live on ESPN.
15: Yeah.
12: I seem to miss it because I used to think it was at noon, and then one day it was on at 10 or 11 or something. I just missed
15: it. Yeah, I think it's in the morning. Yeah, I don't watch it, though on Happer and Schaefer this year, they'll have the host guy, whatever his name is. They have him. Happer used to have him.
12: That's
15: on
12: Richard
15: the,
12: Shea.
15: On
12: That's
15: the
12: co-founder
15: show.
12: Of the
15: RIP.
12: Of Major League Eating.
15: Mm.
14: Juan Claude says he was challenging him to a hot dog eating duel. Finally, tonight, the guy who replaced Letterman is leaving the air. Will you watch the final Late Show with Stephen Colbert? Were you even aware that tonight was the finale?
15: I was not until Monday when I heard it mentioned on something. It might have been on a podcast. I think it was on a podcast, and it was like, yeah, Colbert's final show is this week. I don't know. I mean, I never really watched the show. I like Stephen Colbert, but I don't watch late-night television, so...
12: Well, neither does most of America.
15: No, exactly. Yeah, we talk about it. We've been doing this for years. We talk about late-night TV way more than we actually watch late-night TV. It still gets lots of clicks, but no, probably not. I will be winding down after watching the NBA. We have a new episode of Hacks to watch tonight. I'll be watching Hacks.
14: I found out while... against my will, listening to one of those right-wing nut job shows, and they were complimenting Colbert, saying they were going to miss him, which blew my mind.
15: Handshake across the aisle.
12: Well, that's because...
15: Why were you listening to one of those shows?
14: I was working on something.
15: Oh, it was on in the building?
14: Yeah.
12: It's because the political talk complex, all it is just recording other people's shows and then reacting to what they say, and this is giving them one less show to have to record.
15: Is that what they were saying?
12: And react to. I guarantee. If even
14: no,
12: if
14: they
12: that's
14: were
12: not
14: genuinely
12: they're...
14: complimenting him. Like, oh, I like his takes on things. I thought he always did late night really well.
15: I know why John hates his guts. Because he's writing the new Lord of the Rings movie.
14: I'm really excited for
12: Wait,
14: that.
12: Wait, what?
14: Mm-hmm. Stephen Colbert's a massive Lord of the Rings fan.
15: He's like a scholar.
14: Like
15: he knows
14: a super
15: he can
14: fan.
15: He can speak Elvish. I'm not even kidding.
12: Oh, good Lord!
15: I'm not even kidding. Not even kidding.
12: Yes, he should be thrown off the air for doing that.
15: Yeah.
12: What a dork.
15: It's making him money.
14: It is.
12: Well, it was making him money.
14: And he's a fan.
15: Well, no, the Lord of the, I'm saying Lord of the Rings.
14: And he's a massive fan, so you know it's going to be a great movie. And to celebrate, I think for Movie Club, we should finally do Fellowship.
15: Let's go, Nick. I was scrolling on HBO Max the other day, and I saw it sitting there, and I thought, what a great movie
14: And
15: to
14: of
15: watch.
14: Course, we have to watch the extended editions. But that's the only one to watch.
15: What did John say he would do to get back at you? Pick Birth of a Nation or something like that?
14: Which is a tougher
12: Why
14: look
12: would
14: for
12: I
14: him.
12: Pick a movie that Nick would obviously love? I don't know which one I would pick.
15: I can't remember. He said that he had a movie. Oh, I know what it was. I don't even want to speak it into existence.
12: Oh, that's not fair.
15: Then I would have
12: so
15: to
12: you
15: watch-
12: can torture me with your crap, but I can't torture you back.
15: Correct. You have to remember it. It's not my fault that your brain has turned to mush and you can't remember the bad movie you wanted
12: That's
15: to pick.
12: That's because I would never weaponize Movie Club.
14: I'm not weaponizing
12: yes,
14: Movie Club.
12: Yes, you are.
14: John, it's an important
12: yes.
14: movie. We talk
12: no,
14: about important
12: it is,
14: movies.
12: I don't care.
15: No, well, I guess
12: I don't care.
15: Damn it, it is a Thursday.
12: I don't care if it's important. It's important to you. It's not important to
14: no,
12: me.
14: No, it's important for society, for culture.
12: It is not important to society. Society would be just fine if Lord of the Rings never existed.
14: But it wouldn't be the same. It had
12: oh,
14: cultural
12: no, it
14: impact,
12: wouldn't be
14: John.
12: The same. Well, yeah, it wouldn't be the same if this remote didn't exist. It wouldn't be the same if my beautiful Omaha Roncalli Yeti cup didn't exist.
15: That's true. I would hate
12: Actually,
15: that
12: Actually, this would impact me a hell of a lot more than if Mount Doom, the most originally named bad place in movie history,
15: wow,
12: didn't exist.
14: I mean, it was
12: Oh,
14: a book
12: no,
14: first.
12: Not Mount Doom.
15: Triggered.
14: Again, every time John disparages Lord of the Rings, he's disparaging a World War I veteran.
15: John in
14: a
15: on...
14: Troop.
15: John
12: you know who else was a World War I veteran?
15: Crap. By the way, to go back to the flopping question real quick, yeah. NU10 Skurs writes, flop one, one foul and loss of possession. Flop two, technical. Flop three, technical and ejected. You definitely hate that one. That's too many.
12: That's way too many. I'm just saying, if you really wanted to get serious, give everyone an ability to challenge, and if it is ruled a flop.
15: Kick them out of the game. That's wild.
12: Would it not stop?
15: I mean, it probably would fix some things.
12: There
15: I
12: you
15: agree.
12: Go.
15: It just seems
14: I am with
15: harsh.
14: John on this one, by the way.
15: Stib,
14: it needs to be harsh.
15: Stib says, well, there's two comments. Stib says, yes, Death Star is real original, John. Baymon, John loving Star Wars, but calling Tolkien fans dorks is just sad. I mean, seriously, Star Wars and Lord of the Rings reach across the aisle and
14: really
15: handshake
14: do.
15: Me.
14: Star Wars isn't even sci-fi. Star Wars is fantasy.
15: Death Star is not an original name.
14: It's not.
15: But that's what's fun about it. It's very simplistic.
12: But it's cool.
14: X-Wing? Gee, why are they called that?
12: But it's cool.
14: TIE Fighter? Why are they called that?
15: Lightsaber?
14: Crazy.
12: I'm sorry. I'm not... I
15: don't, the Force?
12: I don't need to get into your...
15: Midichlorians!
12: What did Michael call them? The walking movies? I don't need
15: he
12: your walking
15: stole
12: movies.
15: That from a different movie. Michael, that's not an original take from Michael. He stole that from Clerks
12: I don't care
15: 2.
12: If it's original. If
15: no,
12: it
15: but
12: works,
15: I'll say,
12: Mike,
15: what did Michael call it? No, that's what other people called it. And he's like, oh, that's fine. They do stuff.
14: Kevin
15: people
14: Smith
15: die.
14: That.
15: I've never understood that. They, like, kill a lot of people in those movies.
14: They do.
12: Oh, so no wonder you like it.
14: And
12: it's
14: they're
12: murder.
14: Full of action
12: Lots
14: and
12: of
14: heart.
15: Well, again,
12: and
15: Star Wars,
12: heart.
15: John.
12: And heart.
14: Yeah, John, heart. Something you left.
12: Culture wouldn't exist if it weren't.
14: I'm not saying culture
12: Lord
14: wouldn't exist.
12: Rings.
14: I'm saying it had a significant impact on society and culture. Because it did.
12: Cool.
14: The way movies are made. I think Peter Jackson pioneered some stuff making those movies.
15: Shout out, Pete.
12: Cool.
15: I love Lord of the Rings.
14: Me too.
15: Good pick, Nick, if you pick it. I stand with you.
14: One of these days, I will.
12: And one of these days, I'll be gone.
14: And John will say, Nick.
15: Is that a threat?
14: Nick, you were right.
15: Us or you? No, he would never say it's good. He'd like it and be like, I'm not going to say it.
12: Listen, you guys already have no clue. Every time I pick a movie, oh my God, I can't believe you picked that one.
15: No, he's triggered again.
14: Yep.
12: Well, it's stupid. It's obvious you guys don't know anything. You don't. You think you know, but you don't
15: I love
12: don't
15: that everybody
12: know.
15: Has the reaction and we're all the weirdos.
12: You are!
15: Tell that to Kent. Why don't you yell at Kent every time you pick a movie?
14: Kent was surprised by it.
15: Kent was blown away by it. He couldn't believe it.
12: You guys are so weird. This is what it's like living in my world. With all these weirdos.
15: Because of all that lead paint as a kid, I think.
12: We didn't have lead paint.
14: Lead gas.
12: We did not have lead paint.
15: You had lead in everything back in the
14: 70s. Lead salad.
12: We had lead gas.
14: Don't forget your garlic lead with your spaghetti.
12: We did not have lead paint.
15: Fries
12: Our
15: and
12: paint
15: lead.
12: Was fine. And I didn't eat glue or eat or
14: no,
12: sniff glue.
14: No, you sniffed, oh.
12: No. I sniffed the markers that had the
14: That's
12: different
14: fair.
12: Fruit smells. Yeah. And then everyone had, like, blue and red and green freckles around their nose.
15: Oh, my God.
12: Because they couldn't figure out how to sniff the marker without accidentally poking themselves with the marker. But those markers did smell really good. It was the dumbest thing, too. Why do you invent markers that have a fruit smell?
14: That's yeah, you're really teaching it? Kids the wrong message.
12: Really,
14: we had those,
12: too. It doesn't make
14: two.
12: Any sense.
15: Yeah.
12: It's just silly.
15: You know what's not silly?
14: Dinner.
12: What's for dinner? And I just found out what's for dinner on 1620 The Zone.
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6: 1620, The Zone Traffic.
7: From the Plumrine Time Saving Traffic Center. Disabled vehicle, center lane blocked at I-680 southbound at Pacific. Stop and go from Northeast 64th Maple. Stop and go traffic on the JFK southbound between Highway 370 and Chandler. Slower traffic on Dodge between 108th and 144th, both west and eastbound. Slower traffic on I-80 eastbound between 84th and 72nd, and I-80 westbound between I-480 and 72nd. I'm John Stanton.
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12: 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You know what? I'm ready. My daughters aren't starving to death. I'll eat my neighbors.
10: And we're going to get up, and then it's going to take three shots to get us down. And when we do, we're going to take another hunk out of you.
14: Cliff, what are you going to take away as your best memory from playing basketball at Boston College?
15: Probably just, like, going out to eat.
16: The wife has ordered, apparently there was a $10 special at Casey's. We're having Casey's pizza tonight for dinner.
17: You're welcome.
16: Last night... So it was turkey. I was right. It was cream turkey, which is basically you just chop up the turkey and you put it in the gravy, and you put it over mashed potatoes, stuffing, and there was cranberry sauce. Oh, it was good. Sauce.
17: Was it?
16: It was very good.
17: I ended up doing ham and cheese. I threw in the air fryer to toast it up a little bit. Some nice. Fries. Pretty good.
18: I ended up just doing a normal sandwich last night. Honey ham, cheddar cheese, onions, green pepper. It was delicious.
17: Not a 40-minute sandwich?
18: No.
17: Tonight, we are doing... we have some leftovers, and so we are going to make... She is going to make quesadillas.
18: Nice.
17: I don't remember what is going to be in them, but I'm sure that they'll be awesome. Plus, we have some fresh chips, and we have some really good spicy salsa that we'll probably be finishing off. I'm looking forward to it.
18: I don't know about tonight. No clue.
17: Mm.
16: So as we wrap up, Fox Sports 2, we had it on one of the four screens, and they just showed Kyle Busch's last win. It literally happened just 5 days ago.
17: That's crazy.
16: And if you just missed the news, Kyle Busch has tragically passed away at the age of 41. He was hospitalized. We do not know the cause of death. But his gimmick, his thing was he would get the checkered flag and he would do a bow. Mm. He would gesture to the crowd and he would bow. It was a unique celebration. And man, it's stunning.
17: I mean, seriously, 5 days ago.
16: 5 days ago, he's winning a race. He looks perfectly fine. He's getting ready to race this weekend and now he's gone. Rest in peace, Kyle Busch. We'll talk to you tomorrow. Have a good week.
17: Bye-bye.
18: Bye.
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20: From the Plumrite Time Saving Traffic Center. Disabled vehicles, center lane blocked at I-680 southbound at Pacific. Stop and go from Northeast 64th Maple. Stop and go traffic on the JFK southbound between Highway 370 and Chandler. Slower traffic on Dodge between 108th and 144th, both west and eastbound. Slower traffic on I-80 eastbound between 84th and 72nd, and I-80 westbound between I-480 and 72nd. I'm John Stanton.
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28: We are in the NIL era, where it has never been easier to flip teams. It has never been easier to acquire players. It has never been more accessible to watch Phil, to watch a player, to say, that player's good, that player will fit in our system, and then acquire that player. Gone are the days where all the previous success mattered so much to the point of your recruitment. It still matters, but it does not matter as much as it does. What matters is money and dollars and evaluation and development. It has never, ever been easy to go from having your team being average to then making them really good, or having your team going from bad to making them very competitive. It has never been easier. Indiana won a national championship, everybody. When I ask somebody, what are your expectations for Nebraska football if there were to be a 24-team college football playoff, and you go, well, you know, they haven't been top 25 since 2013, or they haven't been able to have this success in this decade. I don't give a damn about the past. And Nebraska football has invested enough resources, whether it be through coaching, or whether it be through acquisition of players, or whether it be through facilities, or whether it be through nutrition, to year in and year out be one of the best 24 teams in the country. The bar to make the college football playoff is not that high when it's 24 teams. I don't agree at all with making the college football playoff two every 6 years. It's a 24-team playoff. Viewing it from the macro perspective, Nebraska is good, invest enough to be in the top 24 year in and year out.
19: Middays with Matt.
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2: No. Sad news out of NASCAR. Two-time Cup Series champion Kyle Busch has passed away at the age of 41. It was announced earlier today that Busch was hospitalized with a serious illness after needing medical attention during his last race on May 10th. Busch leaves behind his wife Samantha and two children. The NBA playoffs continue with the Eastern Conference Finals. It's game two between the Cavs and the Knicks. That is going to tip off at 8 Eastern. While ESPN is reporting that Thunder guard Jalen Williams is considered day-to-day and game-to-game because of a hamstring injury, so he's listed as questionable for Friday's game three. Spurs guard De'Aaron Fox and teammate Dylan Harper are also listed as questionable for that game. Fox missed the first two games because of a sprained ankle. Harper is dealing with an adductor injury. In Major League Baseball, top of the second inning in Miami, where the Braves are leading the Marlins 2-0. I'm Monty Bolaños.
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0: 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When 6A to 6P isn't enough, the boys have you covered. Here's Jimmy Allen.
4: Happy Thursday, everybody. Welcome inside the After Hours Lounge. Jimmy Allen and Dan Capito with you here for the next 2 hours on 1620 The Zone, brought to you by Bellevue University. 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For more details tonight, we have got a great show lined up for you. Does college football actually need year-in, year-out rivalries? We'll debate to open the show. At 6:15, Jamie Pollard wants every little bit of the smoke he could possibly find. He's got some thoughts on the SEC and the Big Ten splitting off that I want to dive into. And at 6:30, the queens of the Class A girls soccer rankings are going to join us in studios. Omaha Marion brings home a state championship. They bring said trophy in studio at 6:30. We'll buy or sell on several different topics. We'll also give you the worst take of the week. It comes from Stuart Mandel this week. I've got some thoughts on a couple different articles out of The Athletic this week. Speaking of articles, John Walker from the Omaha World Herald is going to join us because the Creighton Blue Jays are now set to take on the Michigan Wolverines, the defending national champions in Vegas over the Thanksgiving holiday weekend in the the Players Era Festival. And we'll talk about that at 7:30 with John Walker from the Omaha World Herald. 402-951-1620 is how you can get a hold of the show. Don't forget to follow us on social medias at After Hours 1620 and punch in for the night shift and give us your thoughts on anything we're talking about tonight. I mentioned I have a couple thoughts on articles from The Athletic today, because another article was written, and there's going to be this, I don't know if crusade is the right word, but I'll be dramatic and call it a crusade. There's going to be a heavy influence of social media, standard journalists, scribes, writing about trying to avoid the 2014 playoff. And I'm here to tell you that it's coming and just get used to it. Tony Petitti won, just wave the white flag because it's over. And The Athletic put out an article today basically stating that the Ohio State-Michigan game being minimalized by a 2014 playoff is enough to put a kibosh on it. That the game is bigger than needing a 12-team expansion to 24 teams in the college football playoff. And it got me to thinking. How much are we getting the wool pulled over our eyes by college football? And I know Jimmy Allen's the conspiracy theory guy.
5: In what regard?
4: Stay with me here.
5: I'll try.
4: Has college football been programming us to stop worrying about rivalries longer than we've been paying attention? Because it got me to thinking.
5: I don't think so.
4: Well, stay with me.
5: State your case.
4: They are trying, Lincoln Riley is putting forth serious effort.
5: Lincoln Riley of all people.
4: To put a kibosh on the Notre Dame-USC rivalry. We don't get Oklahoma versus Nebraska anymore. Washington State, no longer in the same conference. Yes, they're still playing each other every year as of now. Oklahoma State, not in the same conference. It kind of feels like they've been setting us up for this big split off that may eventually be coming and seeing if college football will thrive without what we as the overall fan base thinks makes it special.
5: Okay.
4: And I wonder, has this been the long-term play by the powers that be to see if this thing could not only survive but flourish without those big games being on marquee weekends, to see if they could change it to the pro football model where, yes, you do have built-in rivals, but it's not the ones that are naturally formed through 100 years of college football, but formed through TV ratings and helmet games, and can we reprogram the system? Record-breaking deals have been happening from TV markets, ticket sales, streaming services, without those games that I just mentioned. And it's hard to debate. Not only is it working, the game is growing and it's flourishing.
5: Uh-huh. Okay.
4: Like, and maybe Nebraska's the, like, I think a lot of times we think Nebraska's the one outlier and it's different here because of how much of this fan base believes in this program and supports it no matter what. I think there is some truth to that. But, like, I think that there's a couple outliers here because obviously Indiana is a very rare case study, right? But if the thought process is the brands that are Michigan and Ohio State are the only things that are going to drive the ratings is if we have games like that on TV, I think what the Indiana Hoosiers have been able to accomplish in the last 24 months is solid proof that that's not the case.
5: Okay.
4: Indiana's biggest rivalries in the Big Ten are Purdue and Michigan State, yes?
5: I don't know about Michigan State, but Purdue, yes.
4: So how good has Michigan State and Purdue been over the last 24 months? Not very good, right?
5: Yeah. Arguably not great.
4: On average, 18 million people watched Indiana take on Oregon with a high point of 24.3 people tuning into that game. Now, I'll hear you out.
5: It's a college football playoff game.
4: It is, right. But it's Oregon. It's a brand name. It's Nike. It's Phil Knight. It's a top five matchup. Okay. I'm with you there, and I agree on all that. But think about the numbers.
5: Really rude that you don't bring up Bill Bowerman, but, you know, whatever.
4: think about the numbers that an Indiana-Oregon game would have done 3 years ago. Are they watching it because of the helmet, or are they watching it because of the stakes that are put in place in the game?
5: Stakes, because, I would assume.
4: I would agree. So, now, but listen, there's a couple things you throw into the conversation, too. It's Dan Lanning and Kurt Cignetti, and those guys have been pushed to the forefront of college football, and they're noticeable names and faces. And
5: what some would call polar opposites.
4: And ratings magnets, right? I think a lot of people would look at Kurt Cignetti and go, people are going to watch that guy lose.
5: People go, who's Kurt Cignetti?
4: Google him.
5: And they Google him.
4: But 6.2 million people tuned in, which is about half, a little more than half of your average NFL game, tuned in to watch Ole Miss blow out Tulane at home. And 68,000 fans were in attendance for that game.
5: Mm-hmm.
4: You poll the average college football fan. They tune in to watch Ole Miss versus Tulane on a random Saturday in September.
5: So
4: not 6.8 million of them.
5: Not 6.8 million of them. No.
4: So I think that college football is taking the approach that, do we really need these rivalries, or do we need to get the biggest brands possible, put them in a pool together, and make the games matter rather than honor the traditions that have been there before? And I think it's a lot of the reason that we're starting, like, yes, and to make it topical about Nebraska, you've really stripped Nebraska of all of its true rivalries outside of Oklahoma, right?
5: Uh-huh.
4: You think the sellout streak's still going to be intact by the end of the year this season?
5: Probably.
4: You still think that the ratings that with Nebraska football on TV are still going to go up despite them not playing Wisconsin, Northwestern, Minnesota, Oklahoma, Oklahoma State, Missouri. You think those ratings are going to go down or they're going to go up?
5: I think they're probably going to stay relatively the same.
4: I think they're going to go
5: what
4: up.
5: They always are.
4: They're going to go up because and it has nothing to do with Nebraska. It's the college football landscape is attracting more eyes to the to the product than ever before. And it's happening when we're taking these rivalry games away.
5: Okay. Got it. So I hear your point, and I do believe that it is extremely valid. Because I do think that in some regards, college football is moving us away from the rivalries. And it's not college football's fault in general.
4: I don't think they care. I think they're doing it. They don't care. And they're blaming it on the conferences. Oh, it's the super conference's fault. Don't mind us. Never mind that we're all benefiting from this and all the dollars are going up. The TV ratings are going up.
5: But
4: the TV markets are going up.
5: That is what the fault of it is. It's the fact that the conferences that want the marquee names and want the marquee teams are getting the marquee names and the marquee teams right now.
4: But
5: and they're
4: good.
5: And they're consolidating that helmet game, quote unquote, power within the college football landscape right now. On the other side of that, I would argue, as a admittedly run-of-the-mill, fairly normal college football fan,
4: You're far from normal, but go ahead.
5: I'm far from normal, but in the realm of how many college football games that I watch in a single season, I would say I'm run-of-the-mill. I watch every Nebraska game because...
4: GBR,
5: and also because of the work that I do currently in this chair. I have to know what happened in a Nebraska football game.
4: You didn't get paid for that.
5: It's important. I receive money for knowing what happens in a Nebraska football game. But then other than that, I watch maybe the game that's on CBS before it, maybe what's on Fox around midday, but I'm not actively...
4: Take that thought about what you just said. I watch the Nebraska game. And I watch the CBS game and the Fox game. Who's playing in it?
5: Depends.
4: So why does it matter if it's Ohio State versus Michigan? Why does it matter if it's Texas versus Oklahoma?
5: Because the one week of the year that truly does matter to me, and I am actively seeking out sports bar, ability to quad box, a way to watch multiple games at the same time.
4: Check out IsleFiber.com.
5: To keep up with every single thing that I possibly can is rivalry week in college football.
4: Tommy makes a great point.
5: When Michigan and Ohio State play each other, I am also at the same time trying to watch the Red River Shootout. I'm trying to watch all of the other rivalry games that are going on.
4: But you just mentioned
5: that
4: 11 other times.
5: Gets me excited.
4: As it should, and it's going to, right? But can I caveat that with, yes, Texas versus Oklahoma is important because of the history to it. But does Texas versus Florida do it for you? Pretty big deal, right? Gators, Longhorns, brand name football. How about Texas versus Alabama?
5: Yes.
4: Why?
5: Big time. Because it's going to be a good game.
4: But they're not rivals. That's the point I'm trying to make. And Tommy makes the point that I was getting to. Indiana, go ahead and throw it up on the... Yeah, thanks.
5: I was about to. When you said Tommy, I'm like, all right, we got to put it up.
4: Indiana versus Miami for the national championship is only the fifth game ever to go over 30 million viewers on TV and second in the college football playoff to go over 30 million. That is going to now be the benchmark. It's going to be deemed not a success if you don't hit $30 million. And Indiana is why. It is not a brand name in college football, and Miami has been on the mend for the better part of two decades. These numbers are going to keep going up, and if these numbers continue to go up, nobody is going to care about rivalries. I know everybody wants them. I'm a college football purist. I would love to see Nebraska and Oklahoma play every single year. I absolutely think that the end of the year should end with Michigan versus Ohio State every single season. But I'm here to tell you that if you're going to hang that on your hat on that and that be the hill you die on to prevent the college football playoff, it's just not going to happen. Hey, we got to get to, speaking of the college football playoff in the Power Five, we got to get to Jamie Pollard, the athletic director at Iowa State's thoughts today on the big split. And does he care? We'll talk about it on the other side of the break. If you missed this segment, check it out on our radio replay page on 1620thezone.com. 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Brands like Mizzen & Main, Johnny O, Peter Millar, Jack Victor, Roan, and yes, 34 Heritage, all on the rack over at Jerry Ryan Clothing and Sportswear. 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Jamie Pollard is daring the SEC and the Big Ten to do it. 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
6: For your forecast this evening, it's pleasant, partly cloudy, highs around the low to mid-60s. Tonight, becoming mostly cloudy, lows in the lower 50s. Tomorrow morning, staying cool, chance of a shower and thunderstorm. I'm meteorologist Ainsley Goble with KETV News Watch 7.
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6: Thursday night here on 1620 The Zone, brought to you by Bellevue University. 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Jamie Pollard is the athletic director at Iowa State. You may remember him from such hits as hired Scott Frost at UCF the first time. He had some thoughts today when he was talking to a plethora of reporters out in Rancho Palos Verde, California, just talking about Big 12 meetings, and was asked specifically about kind of the doom and gloom of the big split off. If the SEC and the Big Ten chose to take their ball and go home, or go to a different place to play ball.
7: Let them.
6: Yeah, that's what he said. He said, go ahead. He didn't say it, but essentially said, I dare them to. Because there's been so much made about the rest and the others left out in the cold and what it would look like for the non-haves and the have-nots of the world if big-time college football decided to split off from the other schools. And Jamie Pollard took an interesting approach to it and said, I'm going to give the quote exactly. He said, let them go. But they have to go in all their sports and see how fun it is to play baseball and track and softball when there's just 20 of you. Now, obviously, there's 34 schools between the Big Ten and the SEC. But I think this is an interesting point because I think a lot of people, and probably the powers that be in the Big Ten and SEC, have said, well, we'll just have the rest of the sports stay by themselves and the Iowa States of the world will just be happy to be there. But the thing that I think we've lost the sight of is 104 is a lot bigger than 34.
8: Indeed.
6: And let me check the math. Yes, that is correct. But we've never thought about what happens if everybody else bands together and says, okay, if you go, we're done in everything else. Don't bring the track team down. Don't bring the track team from Georgia up to Iowa State for a meet. Don't ask us to be involved in wrestling duels. Don't ask to join the College World Series. Don't ask to join the Women's College World Series. And all these other events that happen outside of football, because, yes, absolutely, football is driving the money train right now. But from a functionality standpoint, I truly believe the rest of college athletics has the bargaining chip tools to prevent this from happening, which probably has a lot to do with why it hasn't happened yet. And the other thing, specifically around here, it's been very topical lately, is we've talked about the struggles about getting

0: softball teams from Penn State to USC. We've talked about the difficulties of getting women's golf from Seattle, Washington to Piscataway, New Jersey. Now try getting them from Seattle, Washington to Gainesville, Florida. Think about the concept of that.
1: Oh, boy.
0: The problems write themselves. Talk about getting pole vaulting teams from the south side of California to Piscataway, New Jersey. Like, you know, it's already happening in the Big Ten.
1: Yeah.
0: But then you throw into the equation, let's take those same pole vaulting teams and try to get them down to Tallahassee, Florida. I mean, that's obviously an ACC team. But, I mean, still same thought process. Take them to South Carolina, right? It becomes a bigger problem because not only are you going coast to coast, you're basically going from hemisphere to hemisphere, essentially, almost, right? And they're here. I think this is something that the Big Ten and the SEC, and I'm sure the powers that be and the people that are in the know have done this already, and there's obviously conversations happening because Jamie Pollard probably didn't come up with this sentiment on his own today and just trying. And I think it's really interesting to see. We've often, and I credited even him at the beginning of the show, we've credited Tony Petitti and the Big Ten for this expansion to 24 teams. But I wonder how much of that is also to play a little bit of nicey-nice with the Big 12 and the ACC. Because if I understand that the Big 10 and the SEC want to get four automatic qualifiers, and there was a lot of caveat, Notre Dame's obviously already got their rules written in, but you have to wonder how much of what we're talking about now is already being put in play. Because, I mean, if the SEC and the Big 10 is getting what they want, you got to wonder how much the Big 12 and the ACC are saying, okay, you do that, we're going to go ahead and pull all of our teams from your baseball schedule. You go ahead and do that, we're not going to invite you to our wrestling duels. And they're going to eat up those schedules. So, like, yes, right now it feels like the Big 10 and the SEC versus everybody else, but they've got to be playing nice with the Big 12 and the ACC to some degree, because they probably need them. Because, yes, you're going to get teams that are going to get bye games and get enough money to decide to do so, and that may be the ultimate outlier in all this. But how long can you do that in other sports? That's going to be the question that's got to be answered.
1: Well, and I think, too, to kind of mull over your point a little bit more, I think for football, whatever.
0: But it's not. It's not, though.
1: But no. Like, specifically for the football season.
0: Yeah.
1: It's not truly going to ruin anything within the football season in general.
0: If they just do the SEC and the Big Ten, you mean?
1: Yeah. Because I don't think you're going to get the ACC and the Big 12 pulling out and saying, well, we don't want to be part of the college football playoff. That doesn't seem to be a route that I don't think they would be willing to take. Now, the ACC has one of the greatest bargaining chips in the world. Hey, you don't want to play nice with us? No more Big 10 ACC challenge.
0: Yep.
1: Florida State, North Carolina, Clemson. All those
0: Miami just played for national championship.
1: All those baseball teams, they can say, we're not going to play anymore. All of those, I mean, Oklahoma State, greatest
0: wrestling,
1: greatest golf school in the entire country. Well, arguably greatest golf school in the entire country. Some people will make that argument. I will, because Ricky Fowler went there and wore all orange his first pro tournament ever. They don't compete in golf anymore. They don't compete in wrestling anymore. That's going to be a real problem.
0: Yeah. The other thing that Jamie Pollard talked about was how much effort the Power Four divulged into creating the College Sports Commission. Essentially, a good majority of the participants aren't adhering to those laws, and his frustration with that. And I think that's the other thing, is there's so many rules, it doesn't feel like anybody is playing by the same set, and that's got to be fixed too. We're going to catch up with the Omaha Marion soccer team on the other side of the break. If you missed this segment, check it out on our radio replay page on 1620thezone.com. 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
0: 6:30 on the nose on 1620 The Zone here in Omaha. 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If you're looking for the ideal college experience this fall, head over to bellevue.edu. Register for classes. Become a Bruin tonight. A couple of these ladies are eventually going to head off to college as well, but the queens of Class A are in studio with us, the champions of girls soccer in the Metro. Teresa DeGeorge and Marion soccer team are with us tonight. Coach, congratulations and thanks for being here.
9: Thank you very much.
0: I got to ask, because obviously this Marion program is one of the most storied programs in girls soccer in the state. The 15th championship for this school. What does it mean to you to be the coach to be able to do that?
9: Very cool. It's cool as an alum, you know, thinking back to when I was playing and won 2 state championships. Just bringing it back to the school after a 9-year gap and being so close in previous years, this is very special and the team's very special.
0: When we talked to you last year, you kept bringing it up, championship, championship. We want to get the championship mentality back. It's obvious to say yes because you were able to do it this year, but where did you see that development start to happen from the mental standpoint about being a champion before you guys were able to win the trophy?
9: Yeah, we've had a huge focus this year on just mental toughness and mental mindset. So my cousin, Annie Shadle, she was Hall of Fame for the Huskers for track and field. So I kind of recruited her and asked her to be our sports psychologist, and she did a great job. These girls said, you know, when I asked them, hey, how much did Annie help? They said 85 to 90%.
0: Wow.
9: I mean, that's a huge thrust forward in sports for girls. But I think girls just get more in their head than boys. And so having that extra push made the world of difference, in my opinion, along with all of our training.
0: There was obviously you guys got to the state tournament last year, came up short. How much of that was a mental hurdle to get over this season?
9: Well, you know, tough referee calls.
0: Sure.
9: We've had that year after year after year. And last year, Lena scored probably 15, 20 minutes into the game, which when something's called back, you know, you would have gained momentum from a goal. It was a great goal. And unfortunately, it was called back. So that, for me, on the backside, was a big fuel to the fire. Like, we're not going to let that get in our way from previous years. You know, play to the whistle was a huge focus for us the last couple years. Play to the whistle, doesn't matter what happens. We cannot control what the referees do. We just have to play our game and power through it, no matter good call or bad call.
0: You guys had a really good problem to have this year. You had two Division I level goalies on your team. How did you manage those minutes, and who was going to be in the box throughout the season, throughout the year, and specifically the championship game?
9: It is a good problem because they're both very talented.
0: Sure.
9: So a lot of respect there for those girls and their work ethic and work rate. And they competed every day, you know, for each other and against each other and with each other. So that was neat to see. But Hayden started some of the games. So did Audrey. And so it was a back and forth. Sometimes we would play one for a half and then the other for a half. And then sometimes we would just keep one of them in. So, you know, choosing Audrey for the state tournament was just something that I felt we needed to do. And then when she had all those amazing saves, it was incredible.
0: Paid off, yeah.
9: I mean, those were big time saves. The first free kick that they had that was literally in the upper 90. You could see the back of the net, and she saved it.
0: Mm.
9: And, you know, just that really, I think, fueled our defense also and just pushed us forward.
0: Idiots that talk on the radio like me will tell you that it's impossible to keep that level of talent in this era where it is open enrollment and kids can transfer wherever. How do you keep kids that are super talented that maybe be behind a senior or in a situation where somebody as talented that on them and the team in their position to stay at Marion and preach, we can build this and win a championship together?
9: Yeah, it's really tough because, you know, there are schools that you're paying nothing for, and
0: sure,
9: Marion is a big feat to come to. But I think when players see our culture, see our camaraderie, and they're in the stands, they say, I want to be a part of that. And then when the girls are a part of that, we are teaching culture and what our tradition is year after year. So then when we have our seniors graduate, then our juniors and sophomores are ready to go to create that tradition again and just keep it going.
0: Oh, did you guys have a big turnout at the state tournament final? I didn't see that anywhere.
9: Oh, yeah. I don't know the
0: was
9: exact...
0: there anybody that went to school at Marion that wasn't there?
9: Yeah. I don't know the exact number, but the crowd was an incredible force for us as well.
0: Sure.
9: Just our fans. My phone the last couple of days have been blowing up with just, you know, great job. It was so fun to watch your team. And I think that's cool to hear from people to say, your guys' passing is awesome.
0: Yeah.
9: Your players played awesome. They looked really confident. And, you know, just sitting back and saying, you know, these girls got it was really neat to do.
0: Well, let's talk to a couple of those girls now. Cooper Dolly's with us tonight. Cooper, go ahead and step up and grab that microphone. Thank you. Talk to me about that second goal of the game. I mean, it was such an interesting shot. You try to chip it in. It goes off one of the Storm defenders and just kisses its way into the back of the net. Skill, luck, a little bit of both?
10: To be honest, probably a lot of luck in that statement. I mean, Teresa's kind of been on us all season about in the attacking third, your first option is to go to goal, try to find a shot. And I think that kind of showed there. I mean, it's unfortunate it wasn't a clean shot, but a goal is a goal. So good things happen when you shoot.
0: All it says in the record book is that it went in. Doesn't matter how it got there. Hey, talk to me about the moment after that, because Coach just talked about it a minute ago. There was a time frame a year ago where some balls that went in the back of the net got called back because of an official decision. But what was the emotion like when you go up 2-0 in a state championship game and it just kind of feels like momentum's going your way?
10: I mean, 2-0 is a very scary lead to have. It's easy to get complacent. And I think our student section, I mean, our entire school, kind of made it easier for us to, like, keep our energy high and our coaches, like, keeping the intensity high and everybody on the team kind of making sure we're not staying complacent and playing till the final whistle.
0: Look more like half of Omaha more than just all of Marion. But, you know, Coach had mentioned it, you know, 15 state championships for this program. You get another crack at this thing. You're just a junior. What would it mean for you to go out at Marion as a senior as maybe a back-to-back state champion?
10: I think it's a really cool opportunity to have. I think it's a testament to what Teresa's built in this program is about getting underclassmen in on big games and getting their feel for Morrison. I think it's kind of a cool experience to have, and being able to play for or compete for another state title next year is really cool, and I'm excited to see how it goes.
0: I thought we all agreed before this we weren't calling her Teresa. Did we not? Did we not just talk about just throwing? Hey, obviously you got one more year to go, and hopefully another state championship. But have you thought about what life after high school looks like for you?
10: I'm going to be attending the University of Nebraska at Lincoln.
0: Okay.
10: I'll be playing soccer there with Paige Miller. She's one of my teammates here. I'm very excited to play with her. I'm very excited for the new opportunity to play. I don't know. Should be very fun.
0: Why was Lincoln the right spot for you?
10: Honestly, it's the coaches. They made the place for me. Many other schools didn't have the culture that Nebraska has, and I think it's also kind of how Marion is. Like, I feel very loved at Marion, and that kind of reflected at Lincoln as well. Made the choice very easy.
0: Well, congratulations on the state championship. Thanks for being here. Good luck next year, and
10: thank
0: then
10: you.
0: When you eventually get down to Lincoln. Lena Brunn is with us tonight, too. Lena, go ahead and step up. Just shove her out of the way. It's fine. you put the first goal of the game into the net off of a header. Cooper kind of laid it up there for you. Why have you guys been able to run those set plays at such a high clip this year?
11: Yeah, me and Cooper have been having great chemistry this season off and on the field, and we've been practicing at practice every day on our set pieces and getting more confident with the ball. And just like in the game, Cooper had a great corner kick to us, and Skylar had a great technical of volley back in where I just finished it off with the header.
0: Coach had mentioned the addition of a sports psychologist this year, but you were just a freshman a year ago. How easy was it for you to move on from the mental standpoint of what the way ended last year because you knew you had so much time left in the program versus having a sports psychologist on staff to help you out with that as well?
11: Yeah, Annie has helped me a lot this year by just getting out of my head and playing my game and not overthinking anything. And last year definitely gave me more motivation this year to come out on top.
0: Cooper talked about it a little bit, but obviously the experience of walking into Morrison again for a second time, how much did that help with your composure in the state championship game this year?
11: Yeah, Morrison last year, I would say I was more timid and scared, but this year I was walking in more confident and ready to play.
0: How cool was it to score a goal in a state championship final?
11: It was awesome.
0: You obviously have a long way to go before you get there, and I hate to drag it out for you, but have you thought about what life after high school is going to look like for you?
11: Yeah, I'm hoping to play in college, but I'm not committed anywhere yet.
0: Okay, well, good luck with that process, and hopefully you can enjoy it as much as you can. Cameron is with us tonight, too. Cameron Ray is with us. Go ahead and step up and grab the microphone. 4 years of a varsity player. You get to be a team captain in your final year, and you leave Marion as a state champion. What does that mean to you, and what has it meant to the class of 26 to walk away as state champions?
12: It has truly meant a lot to me personally, and then our senior class. It has meant, like, the world to us. We have really, since freshman year, been working towards this goal. It has been our end goal, and especially before the season, we had senior meetings, and we talked about how this would be our goal, and we would get there when we get there, and now that we have gotten here, it just feels so surreal, and we're very proud of each other and our whole team as well.
0: I don't want to focus on the negative, but obviously if you set those goals before the season and you accomplish the goal of winning a state championship, was there anything you guys didn't do that you would have hoped to that was on that list?
12: Yes, on the list that we set before winning state, we did have the Metro title on there, and obviously we did not win that. We got out in the second round. But I feel like that was more fuel to our fire and added like a way bigger flame to us in the state tournament and had us wanting it more and not complacent after winning it.
0: Do you have any interest in getting into radio after you're done with a soccer career? Because that's like exactly where I was trying to lead you on that question you got there. You were just one of five seniors on this team. How much did your role change from a leadership standpoint this year and last season?
12: Yeah, I definitely had to step into the leadership role. We had great leaders last year, so this year I kind of took after them and wanted to be a big leader, obviously leading into the state tournament again. But I kind of took it in at the beginning of the year. We also talked about showing each other like tough love. We had our big goals, but we know we couldn't get there if it was all like rainbow sunshine. So we took in tough love and told each other that we were going to be, obviously we love each other, we're all best friends, but if we want to get to this goal, we're going to have to be disciplined and have a higher standard for each other. And I feel like us seniors took that role in as like our leadership.
0: You're done with high school. You walk out with a state championship under your arm. What does life after high school look like?
12: I will be attending Drake University to play soccer and hopefully major in nursing.
0: Well, congratulations on that, and congratulations on all the success, and thanks for being
12: here.
0: Coach, we'll go back over to you to wrap this up. We're catching up with the Omaha Marion soccer team, who just brought home a state championship. Obviously, five seniors, a bunch of players coming back the next couple of years. But what does this group, this team specifically, mean to you personally?
9: Well, lots of the seniors have been on varsity all 4 years.
0: Sure.
9: So just that specialness of watching them grow, not just as a player, but their confidence level and their leadership. Like Cam came in, you know, as little, she's tall, but a little freshman, you know, you come in timid, and then to see her as a grown woman and confident just makes me super proud. But then, you know, the other players, like I said, with just the mentoring that the seniors have for the other players. And then something that I really noticed about this team, and then especially with the sports psychology, was I sat back thinking about all three of the state tournament games. Mm. I have never seen players be able to go to a level where they were super confident, but really relaxed and focused in the zone, if you will.
0: There you go.
9: And, you know, before a game and then totally composed during the game. I don't think I ever could grasp that as an athlete. And I told some of my other coaches and friends, like, I have never seen such focus by players, but a combination of relaxation. It was just really neat to watch. Really proud of them.
0: Cam kind of mentioned it in the shortcoming in the Metro tournament. We talked about the shortcoming from a year ago. Was it as easy? And this is going to sound really easy for me to say as a guy, old fat guy in a chair, but is it as easy to say that they saw what failure looked like, so it was easy to overcome in the biggest moment?
9: Oh, I totally believe in that.
0: Okay.
9: You need to have losses. And our losses, our three losses, came to all three top teams. Sure. So, you know, playing teams again after you've had a loss, it's a big deal. But also seeing things from a different perspective, and maybe even my perspective of changing things up and adjusting during a game or adjusting game to game, was something that I really learned from. I really learned from playing Elkhorn South the first game. I actually I had to change some of my leadership because I think we went into our first game really scared.
0: Sure.
9: And the girls were, I didn't, as a coach, give them as good of leadership as I could have as far as building confidence in them. And then the second game, I was totally different in how I approached things, with confidence and believing in them. And then, of course, by the third game, they pretty much had it and took the lead.
0: I think it's interesting to point out the dynamic. And I'm assuming the answer is not just because everybody said no, they didn't want to come hang out with me, but I'll ask. You have Sabrina, a sophomore, a junior, and a senior. And have you had the ability to sit back and appreciate how unique that is from a leadership standpoint, to be able to count on girls at that different of an age range?
9: I haven't even been able to sit back and, and let this whole thing sink in yet. I've been super busy. I need to do that in the next week, is just take that time to sit back. But the, you know, these girls were chosen for a reason, just leadership and mentoring to others. And of course their skills. I mean, they are, I never sit back and say, oh, my girls aren't working hard. These girls are really tough, hard workers. I'm proud of that. And then others see them and then say, I want to do that. I can be that. And, you know, like I said, sitting back and just seeing that happen is amazing.
0: Those are the champions of Class A. And if you missed the Marion soccer team, check out the Crusaders segment on our radio replay page on 1620thezone.com tonight. Coach, thanks for being here. We appreciate it.
9: Thank you so much for having us.
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0: It's 6:50 on a Thursday night here on 1620 The Zone, brought to you by Bellevue University. Head over to bellevue.edu, register for classes, become a Bruin this fall. Dan Campanen is in studio with us tonight. Not a champion of Class A, but we allow him to be here anyway.
1: He's perfectly fine.
0: He's got the social media soundbite for us tonight. Dan, what do we got?
1: Well, it is high school championship season.
0: Famously.
1: And the baseball state championships are set. Oof. Let's hear from a friend of the program, friend of the radio station, friend of everybody, Mr. Austin Jacobson.
2: State baseball championship games are officially set for Friday at Werner Park, as only one returning state champion will look to defend its title from a year ago. Class C will begin the action between number 5 Mount Michael and 3rd-seeded Lincoln Lutheran after the Knights bounced two higher seeds to advance in the state tourney. Lincoln Lutheran survived a semifinal scare Wednesday, taking down Roncalli Catholic 6-5 in the semifinal elimination contest. That advances Lincoln Lutheran to Friday's title game, as first pitch is set for noon from Werner Park. Class B's title game features the two highest seeds in the class battling for the title, as it's number 1 Scott Catholic taking on number 2 Elkhorn North. Both teams enter Werner Park unscathed from their tournament action, as both sides won 3 games entering into Friday's matchup. Elkhorn North has been dominant.
0: We just let this go the whole way?
1: Do you want to let it go the whole way?
0: No, go ahead and cancel it. We don't steal Austin's whole shtick. I mean,
1: we definitely don't want
0: to
1: steal.
0: AJ.
1: We don't want to steal Austin's whole shtick, but if you didn't catch the whole thing, noon on Saturday, Austin Jacobson leading us down the wrong path.
0: Whoa, whoa, because when was this posted?
1: This was posted like 4 hours ago.
0: Okay.
1: So,
0: well, we got to give him a little bit of a break.
1: He was 2 hours ahead of the official news.
0: Yes. For anybody that doesn't know, due to inclement weather, according to Jeff Stouse, the head of the NCAA, also from
1: NSAA.
0: What did I say?
1: NCAA.
0: Hey, wait, spoiler alert, maybe he's got a new job. Head of the NSAA sent out an email at 4:51, so right after Austin's post. So Austin was actually technically correct.
1: He was correct.
0: The championship games have been moved to Saturday at Werner Park. Class C between Dan's beloved Elkhorn Mount Michael and Lincoln Lutheran will take place at noon. Class B, Elkhorn North taking on Omaha Scott Catholic at 3:30, and then Class A, Millard North taking on Lincoln East in the championship game, all out at Werner Park. So for anybody that's planning on attending, maybe a lot of people coming into town, possibly see grandkids play, etc., the games have been moved to Saturday, and hopefully we're not the first persons and people to tell you. But obviously, good luck to all the 6 teams that we just mentioned. I'm really glad for not only Omaha Marion, but the boys' side getting things done, too, because there was obviously this week has been crazy weather and a lot of what-ifs and a lot of planning. I mean, there's so much to go. Like, obviously, we know how great the people down at Morrison are, but I don't think they get enough credit for what they do down at Creighton and putting this event on, too, because there's a lot of juggling going on and trying to get a lot of stuff figured out, especially while Glenn Sisk is out in Cincinnati right now, Creighton over on 1180 Yacht Rock playing right now. Connor Happer on the call tonight with Glenn Sisk, so if you're wondering where that is, you can check that out tonight. But congratulations to all the state champions. It doesn't look like it, but they actually got state track in today because the weather outside is some dangerous clouds moving into the Omaha area. We'll keep you up to date on that as well. We got a whole another hour to get to. If you missed any hour tonight, check it out on our radio replay page at 1620thezone.com. 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You just heard the social media soundbite. That's because great internet gets you great sound quality. And if you don't have good internet, you need to get great internet. 2 gigs of speed directly up to your house. 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That doesn't happen when you have Aloe Fiber. There is no throttling down with 2 gigs of speed. Head over to aloefiber.com/Husker Radio and get out of the Stone Age tonight. We by ourselves. You listen to the break, 1620 Zone. 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
0: Top of the second hour here on Fishing Season. It's time for Buy or Sell with Dave Gavity.
1: Why do you think I always play the Greg Wagner commercial?
0: Shout out to Greg Wagner.
1: Also, why do you think I have multiple trips planned to Long Pine Creek this summer?
0: There you go.
1: Let's take my spot, folks.
0: Let's give all the free advertising. Dan, what else we got tonight for Buy or Sell?
1: I mean, Long Pine Creek is a Nebraska state park.
0: Please go there. It's great.
1: Yeah. Pay your park fees.
0: That was sincere. Let's get free advertising comment. I was just give shout-outs. I like it. Love it.
1: Okay, good. Let's start with money. Let's go with money first. I love money.
0: Okay. Who doesn't love money?
1: Apparently.
0: Oh.
1: Matthew Stafford doesn't hate it.
0: Yeah, okay.
1: Because he signed this year to a one-year, $55 million extension with the Rams. Buy or sell, this is a good move by the Los Angeles Rams to lock up Stafford for one more year.
0: It's a great move. if he can stay healthy. The problem is Matthew Stafford is not exactly a spring chicken. Listen, he's one of the best quarterbacks in the NFL. I'm never going to knock a team for locking down a quarterback that they feel like they can win a Super Bowl with. And I think Matthew Stafford is definitely that. Obviously, he's won one previously, but I think he still has enough left in the tank to possibly win another one. I think the Rams are probably the odds-on favorite to win the Super Bowl this year, in my opinion. But without Matthew Stafford, they're definitely not in that realm.
1: No, there's no way. And I like the fact that they locked him up because you got so close last year. And I think legitimately last year they had a really good shot at winning the Super Bowl. This year, I mean,
0: they made the NFC Championship game.
1: Yeah, I can't knock them for wanting to go that far.
0: Let's say 10, 15 years down the road, when they interview Matthew Stafford about his career, will he be referred to as former Rams and Lions quarterback Matthew Stafford or Lions and Rams quarterback Matthew Stafford?
1: Because
0: he won a Super Bowl in L.A.
1: I'm going to say probably Rams and Lions because usually where you earn your accomplishments.
0: But that's the thing. He threw a lot of touchdown passes to Calvin Johnson in Detroit.
1: That is true. But so this is not an apt comparison whatsoever. Because when you think of Dennis Rodman, do you immediately go,
0: Pistons.
1: Dennis Rodman of the Spurs.
0: Yeah, no.
1: Dennis Rodman of the Dallas Mavericks.
0: I think the ep comparison would be Peyton Manning, right?
1: Because
0: Peyton Manning is a former Colts and Broncos quarterback, not Broncos and Colts quarterback. Agreed?
1: Agreed, yes.
0: But the difference there is Peyton obviously won a Super Bowl with
1: both.
0: He's
1: got rings in both, yeah.
0: What do we got?
1: Oh, sticking with money, the Giants –